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1: 86 degrees currently in Midtown. Clouds rolling in this evening. Showers are set for tomorrow morning when we might see temperatures in the mid to upper 90s. Channel 2 Action News Chief Meteorologist Brad Nitz has Atlanta's most accurate and dependable forecast coming up. This story is new at 8. It's an update for you. It's some good news as well. For more than four dozen families in Hall County, crews have reopened a road damaged by flooding. All weekend, parts of Falcon Crest Drive were impassable after a culvert gave way. And while about 50 families are now allowed back into their homes, the repairs aren't over just yet.
2: So we're hearing estimates of a couple of weeks to get everything buttoned up and back to quote-unquote normal, but we should be able to maintain access into and out of the neighborhood throughout that time.
1: Hall County Emergency Management Director Zach Brackett says the area got over 6 inches of rain in just a couple hours and says this should be a reminder for everybody to prepare for disasters like this. Meanwhile, officials are saying they should use caution as they're trying to get back and forth as work will be continuing. California isn't the only place seeing wildfires this season. So is Europe.
3: High temperatures, strong winds, and drought conditions fueling the fast-moving flames. In central Spain, more than 70,000 people fleeing what local officials have called the worst fires they have ever seen. A wildfire burning northwest of Valencia, Spain, claiming the life of a 78-year-old man. That fire now under control. And in France, more than 200,000 people evacuating in Gironde as wildfires burn more than 100,000 acres, an area three times the size of Paris.
1: Marcus Moore reports the hot, dry conditions are helping fuel those fires. The Okefenokee National Wildlife Refuge is joining ranks with some of the world's biggest natural and cultural treasures.
4: More than 1,200 sites like the Great Barrier Reef and parts of the Amazon rainforest are a part of the World Heritage List. The United Nations Educational, Scientific, and Cultural Organizations World Heritage Committee adds the Okefenokee during its meeting in South Korea. The wetland ecosystem spans over 400,000 acres on the Georgia-Florida line, and it's the home of at least 11 endangered species. The last designated natural site from the U.S. to be added to the list was in Montana over 30 years ago. Mary Ryan Howarth, 95.5 WSB.
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1: It is 8:05, and that means it is now time for live team coverage of traffic and weather. We're checking in with Devin Byers in the WSB 24-hour traffic center. Good evening to you, Devin. What's going on out there?
11: Good evening, Michelle. I'm watching lots of construction hotspots tonight on I-20, the East Freeway. Brake lights are lighting up on I-20 eastbound in DeKalb County. Construction is blocking at least one lane after Wesley Chapel Road, exit 68, and slowing that ride into Stonecrest. For Further east on I-20 in Newton County, that road work is setting up for the night from Crowell Road up to Highway 278 and causing a slowdown through Almond. From the Trustdale.com Traffic Center, Triple Team Traffic, 95.5 WSB.
12: I'm Channel 2 Action News Chief Meteorologist Brad Nitz. Headed to 75 overnight into Monday morning with some showers and storms building in from the north. So chance of storms early Monday, dry and hot in the afternoon with a partly cloudy sky. We get to 93, 96 and partly cloudy with isolated storms on Tuesday.
1: 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We got 86 in Midtown as well. 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Breaking news when it happens. I'm Michelle Wright, 95.5 WSB.
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15: Hour one of the Dr. Joe Show. I'm very happy you're with me today, as always. So let's jump right in today. Last week, we talked about anti-aging secrets. We gave you a lot of them, and there's a lot more, actually, because anti-aging, there's no one thing when it comes to health. Let me explain this, because I get emails from you guys all the time, and I appreciate them. Believe me, I get probably 25, 30 a day that I answer personally. And people say, all right, what's the one supplement I can take so I'll never have kidney disease? I want to cure my kidney disease. I want to cure my high blood pressure. I need one supplement that I can take tomorrow and get rid of my kidney disease. And I tell you all, there is no one thing. There is no magic pill. It's a lifestyle. It's a protocol. I call it the protocol. So these are the protocols we do for anti-aging. And when I say anti-aging, it's not just looking young. It's not just acting young. Internally, what's going on? What's your liver like? What do your blood works look like? Have you had a full body scan? Virtual imaging does it. Pronuvo does it. You can do a full body scan and find out if there's any plaque and early signs of cancer. So there's a lot of things we can do objectively to determine your age. So there's a chronological age and a biological age. The chronological age is what the calendar says. The biological age is what you really are. And we want to keep that biological age as young as possible. That's the goal. So I went hiking today. I went hiking up Kennesaw Mountain. And my buddy and I, we said, you know, we've got to get out. We got to get outside. So we went up the mountain. We walked up the paved part. And they had just paved it. And it really stunk bad. I used to do hot tar roofing in New Jersey. So I remember that smell really well. So we walked down the mountain, down the path. But a great workout, by the way, if you haven't done it. It's a lot, though. It's gonna kick your butt. But walking down the path, a couple of things. Talked about staying young. What a great exercise. Not just walking, but balancing. Walking on the rocks, walking over the tree stumps, walking around people. That creates balance. And I noticed that my balance isn't what it used to be. Now, I used to play hockey. I used to skate. And so I had great balance. You know, water ski. And I noticed that while I was walking, I was a little more cautious, let's say. I wasn't skipping down the mountain like I used to. And I said, this is a great exercise to train the brain and get balance back. So one great anti-aging trick you can do is walk down a mountain or up a mountain, either way, and just be careful. Walk slow, walk deliberately, and be careful. But what I saw was, we went out for lunch afterwards. We went out to a salad place. Went to Jason's Deli has a good salad bar. And I was watching the people walk through the restaurant. And almost all of them had a waddle, had a limp, were hunched over. And I thought, okay, they're physically wearing themselves out. So if you have pain, if you have a hip problem, if you waddle, if you limp, every time you move, you're causing the joints to wear out. Your body's like a machine. If it's lined up properly, it doesn't wear out very quickly, like the tires on your car. If it's not lined up properly, every time you move, every time you drive, you're going to start wearing out those joints. So I'm looking at these people waddle through the restaurant, and I'm thinking, wow. And even some people walking up the mountain, they were just really waddling back and forth. And I said, they're causing more damage than the benefit they're getting from the exercise. So if you walk or move, I assume most of us move, and you have neck pain, back pain, shoulder pain, you're not balanced. Look in the mirror. Is one shoulder higher than the other? Is one hip higher than the other? Do your shoes wear out improperly or unevenly? You're causing more damage because you're wearing out the body. I want you to build up strong muscles around straight bones. I don't want you to build up strong muscles around crooked bones. It really is just that simple. And if you have crooked bones, you're wearing the joints out. And I don't want you to do that. So when I see people come in to me as a patient, and I'll say, well, Dr. Joe, I worked out my whole life. I got an email, as a matter of fact, today. A woman from, I think it was Ireland. And she said her husband was a triathlete, and he worked out, and then he had a stroke. And the doctors, it was England, that's right, it was England. And the doctors have given up on him. There's nothing he can do. He's in his 40s. He can barely speak. He can't move very well. And this is his diet. And she gives me his diet. And his diet is yogurt, and it's soda, and it's breads. And it's like, oh my gosh. This, he's already compromised, neurologically compromised, because he had a stroke. And now he's metabolically compromised. We're giving him junk food. So the body has this incredible capability to heal when you get out of the way. So a lot of the things that this guy was eating is actually making the problem worse. And then the question always comes up, why did he have a stroke? Why did this person waddle? Why did this person have a limp? Well, I don't know. I've always had it. I don't know. Doctor said it was spontaneous stroke. It could have been. Not saying it wasn't. But what can we do to be proactive to try to prevent these things from happening? What day did you notice your shoes were wearing out unevenly? Well, that's the day you should, I don't know, come see me. Come see an expert, a structural expert, and say, okay, why do we have this structural imbalance? Why am I limping? Why am I waddling? And that's why things like a scan is also very important to find out if you have a genetic predisposition to have a stroke, to have a heart attack. So working out is great, but you can overdo it. You know, my buddy and I, we monitor our heart rates, and we didn't want to go above 110. Because when we start going above 110, 120 at our age, at our fitness level, that's too much stress on the heart. So he had a monitor. I didn't. He's watching. He goes, oh, okay, we're going up to 112. Hold on. Let's back off a little bit. So we kept it right in that Goldilocks zone. So when it comes to anti-aging, we can talk about chemistry, which we'll talk about today. But we got to talk about structure as well. If joints are out of alignment, they wear out. How often? 100% of the time. So if you have the neck pain, the back pain, the high hip, the shoe wearing out, you guarantee 100% swear to whoever you swear at, you will get degeneration of those joints. And the simple, easy, quick fix is put the bones back in place. Realign them. If the tires are out of alignment, line them up. 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I'm Dr. Joe Esposito. We'll be right back.
11: It's 8:14 in the Trustdale.com Traffic Center. I'm watching some major delays on 85 northbound in Gwinnett County. It looks like a mix of construction and an earlier crash has created a mess on the roads. Three left lanes are knocked out from Pleasant Hill Road past Highway 316, and those delays break up around Sugarloaf Parkway. Those brake lights will continue on and off on 85 northbound due to more construction taking out multiple lanes in Sewanee. Devin Byers, Triple Team Traffic, 95.5 WSB.
12: I'm Channel 2 Action News Chief Meteorologist Brad Nitz. Late this evening and overnight under a partly cloudy sky, we bottom out at 75. That's by Monday morning. 93 and partly cloudy tomorrow. 96 with a heat index up to 104 on Tuesday with an isolated storm possible.
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15: Hello, everyone. Glad you're with me today. So we're continuing our show from last week. And if you want to copy today's show notes, by the way, again, I'm never going to get to everything I need to get to. 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That's drjoe.com. It says send a question. Happy to send you a copy of the show notes. Just put anti-aging show notes in there in the comment. I will send them to you absolutely free. My gift to you, because I know I talk fast. And I know a lot of you can't stay for the whole show. You can't listen to everything. I get that. You get distracted. I this is real life. I understand. I wish everyone sat quietly and patiently staring at the radio or staring at WSBRadio.com feed and saying, okay, I'm going to do everything that Dr. Joe says. I'm going to take notes. I do that for you. So just ask for the show notes. Happy to do it for you. All right. So last week we left off talking about sun protection and how vital it is, and I want to go over that again in case you missed it, is you need sunlight. You got to get out. I was talking to a buddy of mine. He goes to the gym all the time. And I said, why don't you go outside and go for a walk? You know, go for a hike or something like that. He says, you know, I keep meaning to do that. Because hiking up a hill or just working out outside is way better than going to a gym, because you're out in a forest. It's called forest bathing. You're out in the woods, if you can be, and that's going to give you negative ions, it's called. You're going to exchange ions and kind of clean up your body with electricity, and you're going to get sunlight, and you're going to get fresh air. So getting outside is so important to good health, but I don't want you to burn. 2 weeks ago, I think I told you I was down in Tybee Island. And sunscreen should be zinc oxide as the main ingredient. Now, I did notice, I was doing my homework for you kids, and I did notice there's some commercial sunscreens out there that says contain zinc oxide. But then there's a bunch of other toxic chemicals in there, because zinc oxide, that people, you know, listen to my show and other people like me, and they say, ooh, zinc oxide is hot. We better put zinc oxide on our label. It's better. It's better to have zinc oxide as one of the ingredients, but it's better to have one without all the toxic chemicals. I found one at Trader Joe's the other day. It says zinc oxide on it. Not a lot of heavy chemicals in it. That's probably okay. And again, I have no affiliation with any of these people or companies I ever mention here. So zinc oxide, it leaves a white film on you. And so some people don't like it. Oh, I got a white film on me. Oh, nobody cares. You're at the beach. Nobody's looking at you. Everybody's sucking in their gut. Everybody's trying to throw out their chest. Everybody's trying to look good on the beach. They're not looking at you. You have a slight hint of whiteness in your skin. That's okay. Titanium dioxide is probably a second choice, but zinc oxide is going to be the best. And one of the best things is just get out of the sun. If you go to the beach, you're going somewhere, bring an umbrella. It's okay to use an umbrella. You can walk with an umbrella, of course. You can have an umbrella stuck in the sand. And that's really the way to go. When I was young, I used to go down to Jersey Shore. If those of you know that term, that's the beaches in New Jersey. We call them the Jersey Shore. And we would just lay out in the sun. You know, we wanted to get tan. And we burned ourselves many times, me and my friend Kevin. And that's very unfortunate. Because luckily, I don't think I caused any damage, but I certainly could have. I don't know that. So get out of the sun if you can. And stay hydrated. We were walking down Kennesaw Mountain today, and I saw somebody had thrown up. Well, heat exhaustion, one of the symptoms is vomiting, nausea and vomiting. So they didn't stay hydrated, whoever they were. It could have been hungover, who knows, but it was probably heat exhaustion. So you got to take care of yourself. So you just got to find that area where it's healthy, but you're not killing yourself when you do it. Like working out. I don't want to go above 110 beats a minute on my heart. That would be too much stress for my heart. So you need to do these things, but that's external. Let's go back to internal. When you're using ingredients, hairspray, colognes, shampoos, conditioners, skin lotions, you want to stay away from something called parabens. Parabens. It sounds the way it's spelled, and if you look at it, you can see parabens. Very thin skin. They thin the skin. They weaken hair follicles. So you're looking to avoid things that say methyl, propyl, or butyl. Those are toxic chemicals you want to avoid because mimicking estrogen is a growth hormone. It can grow abnormal cell growth. And so cancer is an abnormal cell growth, but we don't want to have abnormal cell growth. And also, if you have a lot of estrogen in your body, it counteracts testosterone. Now, testosterone is a hormone. I know I got a show somewhere in my future on hormones again. I hadn't done one on hormones in a while. Testosterone is great as what? Your romance hormone, right? You have to have high testosterone and builds muscle, but not just your biceps and your triceps. Your colon is a muscle. Your blood vessels are a muscle. Your reproductive organs are muscles. And so if you have lower testosterone, it's not just lower muscle mass. It's also affecting all these other things as well. So you got to stay away from the parabens, the methyls, the butyls. They're so bad for you. And just pick up anything in your bathroom right now. And chances are very high that it has those chemicals in it. 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Do me a favor. Otherwise, I'm going to ramble on for 2 hours. If you have a health question, I want to share it with the audience, because if you have that problem, other people have the same problem. And they may be too shy to call in. They may not know to call in. But you can call if you don't want to come on the air. Because I know it's a little intimidating. You know, we've got, I don't know, people all over the world listening to the show. I know it's intimidating. You can just say to Darius, hey, this is my question. He'll type it in for me. I will read your question on the air. Won't know your name. And then I'll answer your question for you if I have an answer for you. So you don't even have to come on the air. But I want you to share your issues with other people to help the whole audience all around the world. 404-872-0750, number here at the studio. Sulfates. We talked about them briefly last week. 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Sulfates strip your hormone protective oils. So dry skin absorbs toxins faster. So it's going to suck up the toxins. Your skin's a sponge. Anything you put on your skin is going to be absorbed. There are drugs. There are nicotine patches. There are other drugs. You can put a patch on your body, and that's how it's administered into the body. It goes in through the skin. Well, guess what? Bad stuff can get in through the skin too. And if you're using soaps that have sodium lauryl sulfate or sodium laureth sulfate, you're drying out your skin, breaking down the oils, and making your skin more permeable to these toxic chemicals. Once again, that's why I do a Castile soap. 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Got to go to break? Oh, got lost in my own thoughts there. All right, folks, I got to go to break. Ahmad's looking at me mean, so I got to go to break. I've tried wrestling him, but I always lose. 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
13: Good evening to you. It's 8:30. I'm Michelle Wright. Our top local story is new this hour. Well, the report is new. The mayor of Stockbridge is speaking out after filing suit against his city and an investigation into his actions in office.
29: Mayor Jaden Williams and his attorneys talked for over an hour addressing the allegations listed in a 21-page letter from the Stockbridge City Council notifying him time of an independent investigation. Attorney Robert Kenner says with every claim, the mayor misused his purchasing card and city vehicle.
8: We have not gotten any proof from. We have not seen any documentation. We have not seen anything.
29: The letter tracks thousands of dollars in restaurant bills and donations. The city of Stockbridge says that because the investigation is active, evidence will not be publicly discussed. Mary Ryan Howarth, 95.5 WSB.
13: A half dozen adults are recovering after a high water rescue on the Chattahoochee River. Six adults say they lost their raft in the rapid water before the group was located on a riverbank near East Palisades Trail. Along with teams and boats, drones and other ground resources had to help find the stranded boaters. Pop-up storms over the weekend dumped a lot of rain in parts of North Georgia. Several inches had been reported across the region from the scattered storms. A possible settlement for residents who were displaced thanks to a blaze that started after fireworks were allegedly being set off of the apartment complex's roof.
9: A proposed $8.4 million settlement for residents and businesses pushed out of the reserve at La Vista Walk Apartments in Northeast Atlanta following a fire allegedly set by two people igniting fireworks on the roof nearly 3 years ago. The fire caused extensive damage and affected more than 200 tenants. Court documents indicate that owners and management have signed off on the plan that must still be approved by a federal judge. The deal would pay each adult tenant about $4,500, with each child receiving $2,500. Tina Douglas, 95.5. WSB.
13: Israeli Prime Minister Benjamin Netanyahu is heading to the United States this week, expected to attend the funeral for the late Senator Lindsey Graham, reports Stephen Portnoy.
11: Benjamin Netanyahu told a radio interviewer that he was in tatters upon hearing the news. Netanyahu called Lindsey Graham a great friend of Israel and a great personal friend of mine. Lindsey Graham, over his decades in Congress, was a consistent and dependable supporter of the U.S.-Israel alliance, a defender of it across administrations of both parties. There are others who share that view on Capitol Hill, but you might say that Lindsey Graham was one of the most outspoken supporters of Israel in the Congress.
13: Meanwhile, the prime minister says he will go ahead and also go to New York and to the U.N. General Assembly, despite the city's mayor saying he'll be arrested if he does. It's 8:32. Live team coverage of traffic and weather is coming up next.
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13: It is 8:34, and that means it's time for live team coverage of traffic and weather. We're checking in now with Devin Byers in the WSB 24-hour traffic center. Hey there, Devin. What are the roads looking like right now?
19: It is not looking good, Michelle. I just spotted a rollover crash in Midtown at 10th Street and Spring Street, and those delays are stacking quickly. More bad news on I-20 eastbound the West Freeway. A new crash was just reported after Fulton Industrial Boulevard approaching 285. It's becoming crowded very quickly there as those jams are now back to Riverside Parkway, exit 46. Elsewhere on 285 northbound the Inner Loop, I'm seeing another possible crash just before Langford Parkway, but I'm going to keep my eye on that one. From the Trustell.com Traffic Center, Triple Team Traffic, 95.5 WSB.
0: I'm Channel 2 Action News Chief Meteorologist Brad Nitz. Very warm and humid through this evening and overnight. We'll start Monday morning at 75 with some morning storms possible. Some of those could be strong, drier in the afternoon, high 93. And then on Tuesday, some isolated storms, high 96.
13: We've got 84 degrees in Acworth, 84 in Union City, and 86 degrees here in Atlanta. More news heads your way at 9 o'clock. Breaking news when it happens. I'm Michelle Wright, 95.5 WSB.
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15: Welcome back, folks. Dr. Joe here. So we're taking your calls at 404-872-0750 if you have any health questions, and you don't have to come on the air. You could just call in. Darius, my screener, will take your message, type it in. I will read it, which I'm going to do right now. Caller asked how to stop hair loss during and after menopause. Well, we want to do a test on you called a Dutch test, D-U-T-C-H. And it's a urine test. We do it throughout the day. It's not just a one and done. Because if I take a blood work of you at one moment in time, that's a snapshot of you at a moment in time. Let's assume I'm going to measure one of your hormones called cortisol. Cortisol is a stress hormone. Well, you just had a really stressful situation. You're rushing to get to the office and somebody cut you off and, I don't know, cop pulled you over. And so your cortisol levels can be high. And I'll take a snapshot of you at a moment and say, your cortisol is high. We've got to do something about it. Or your blood pressure is high, your cholesterol, whatever it is. So I like the Dutch test because you take samples, your own urine samples throughout the day, and we send it off to the lab. And then we can get a snapshot of what we're dealing with. And we can say, well, let's look at your estrogen. Okay. Well, there's three different types of estrogen. Which one is the one that's the problem? If it's one of the weaker estrogens, probably not a big deal. If it's one of the stronger estrogens, it's something we have to be concerned about. Is your testosterone low and your estrogen high? It could mean that your testosterone is converting into estrogen. So we have to give you something called 5-alpha reductase to help prevent the testosterone converting into estrogen and then forming something called dihydrotestosterone. Dihydrotestosterone is the thing we look at with 5-alpha reductase. And so I know that's a lot of mumbo jumbo I just gave you, but we like to get a snapshot of you throughout the day, and then we can better determine why you have a hormone issue. For example, the hair loss. We also want to do a thyroid test on you. Because the thyroid test, they can test your T3, your thyroid 3, your thyroid hormone 3, and your thyroid hormone 4. Well, that could be a problem. You can be producing normal hormones, T3 and T4. However, the liver is where we convert T4 into T3, which is the active form. And so it might be a liver issue. So unfortunately, a lot of the standard lab tests we do right now are not the level of what we call functional medicine that I want to look at. So to answer your question, I don't know. If you want to come see us, we can do a Dutch test on you. We can try to figure out where the hormone problems are. Another caller wants to correct info about gout. What causes it and how to live with it, deal with it, treat it? Been getting a lot of misinformation online. Yeah, there's a lot of misinformation online. I know. I watch it too. And I think, wait a minute, I know that's not right. I'm smarter than that. All right, so gout, one thing we learned about is meat, organ meat especially, high in purine. Purine turns into uric acid and uric acid causes gout. And don't eat organ meats. That's like the standard answer. You get it right on the test when you enter it that way. However, not a lot of people eat organ meat. I don't eat any meat, obviously. But organ meat, meaning livers and kidneys and spleens and stuff like that. So the other thing that I see this rise in gout, especially lately, is because of fructose and high fructose corn syrup. So high fructose corn syrup, or fructose specifically, has to be converted into glucose for the body to use it. I can eat fructose, my body can't use it. Goes to the liver, converts into glucose can be used. In the process of converting this fructose, a lot of people have high fructose corn syrup, into glucose, we create a waste product called uric acid. Uric acid gets into joints and it hurts. That's what gout is. So as a pain management expert, I do this all day, every day, literally 24 hours a day. what I tell people is you got to cut out your sugar, specifically fructose. Now, white sugar, table sugar, is half fructose, half glucose, 50-50. High fructose corn syrup is 55% fructose, 45% glucose. So that little 5% difference between plain old table sugar and high fructose corn syrup causes a lot of damage and uric acid buildup. Uric acid prevents the body from properly producing nitric oxide. Nitric oxide opens up your blood vessels and increases circulation. So now we start to see things like high blood pressure, romantic issues for men and women, brain fog, forgetting things, the brain not working, is not getting circulation. So sugar is just so evil, and it's everywhere. I know it's hard to give it up, folks. I know. But sugar causes insulin resistance. Insulin resistance is linked to all major diseases, heart disease, diabetes, cancer, obesity, brain function, Alzheimer's, Parkinson's. So it's hard to give up the sugar. But we have no choice if our goal is to get well. Because some people, it's not their goal. I find that fascinating to me. Everything I do is so I can live longer, happier, and healthier. And I watch people say, I don't care, I'm going to die anyway. Yeah, that's a good point. Okay. You can do what you want. You're not my target audience. You're not my patient. The people that want to get well, the people that want to get out of pain, the people that want to have better function, people that can reverse that aging somewhat, people that can get better brain function and romantic function, those are the people I want to talk to. I used to date a gal. She's much younger than me, about 25 years younger than me. And she said her last boyfriend, even little blue pills weren't working for him when it came to romance. And I thought, wow, this guy was in his early 40s, maybe 30s. And I thought, holy cow, something's wrong there. Now, it could be a neurological issue, could be something serious, but most likely it's due to bad diet. And apparently this guy smoked a lot of pot and other things too. So yeah, there was a lot of issues there. But I thought, holy cow. That's a warning sign, by the way, for men and women. When it comes to romantic issues, if you have that problem, it's a warning sign saying that there's something wrong. Clogged arteries, heart disease, circulatory issues. And high fructose corn syrup, back to your answer about gout, creates uric acid. Uric acid prevents nitric oxide production. Nitric oxide opens up the blood vessels. I take a nitric oxide supplement every day. In fact, I took two of them before I came on air today. And I use one, Dr. Joe's nitric oxide support. People ask me all the time, well, what about other ones? There's other ones that are cheaper. Well, there's probably a reason why they're cheaper. My grandfather used to say, always buy the best, it's always cheaper. And yeah, if something's cheaper, maybe they use an arginine. Arginine can cause herpes outbreaks and cause digestive problems. And I like to use citrulline, high quality citrulline, which converts into nitric oxide. So there's a reason why there's a price difference. And so the one I take is on my website, drjoe.com. There's two of them. We have a capsule and we have a chewable. And the chewables are on sale, by the way, now too. But I take it every day just because it gives me energy. I hiked up Kennesaw Mountain today. I took some before I hiked up Kennesaw Mountain. So I had enough blood flow going to my muscles so I can do things like this. So anyway, I hope that answered your question about gout. Stay away from sugar. Stay away from meats. All right, when we come back, Lisa wants to know if loaded tea for energy and sugar-free noodles are okay. I'm going to tell you what my opinion is on that. And if you have a question, call me right now, 404-872-0750, 404-872-0750. 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We have about 1 million followers now because of you. And you can just look up Dr. Joe Esposito. Facebook is the Dr. Joe Esposito. 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
19: It's 844 in the Trustdale.com traffic center. I'm still watching this crash on I-20 eastbound just past Fulton Industrial Boulevard. Traffic is able to creep around that jam, but traffic is still backed up nearly to Riverside Parkway, exit 46. Looking to Midtown at 10th Street and Spring Street, that rollover crash cleanup is still underway and causing a slow ride in all directions at the intersection. As for the earlier trouble on 285 northbound at Langford Parkway, everything is now looking free and clear. Devin Byers, Triple Team Traffic, 95.5 WSB.
0: I'm Channel 2 Action News Chief Meteorologist Brad Nitz. Through late this evening and overnight, warm and humid, down to 75 Monday morning, 93 and partly cloudy tomorrow, 96 with a 20% chance of an isolated storm on Tuesday.
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15: Hey, folks, thanks for being here. Lots of callers coming in. Let's take some more calls here. Lisa wants to know about loaded tea for energy and sugar-free noodles. Are they okay? The energy drinks, no, because, in fact, I just did a story with this on the Von Hessler Doctrine this week, actually. And they were talking about caffeine from coffee help the brain, but caffeine from other sources like energy drinks actually cause damage to the brain. So I'm not a fan of the caffeine because the way it affects the brain and it affects the receptor sites, and I don't want to give you a whole lecture on coffee right now. But no. A tea, if it's caffeine from the tea, it's fine, but the added caffeine and taurine and other chemicals, not a good idea. And I'm not sure what sugar-free noodles are, so I don't know how to answer that question. So, all right.

0: get to a doctor immediately, okay? Because that could be an issue with kidney. It could be heart failure, congestive heart failure. When I say heart failure, it doesn't mean your heart's going to stop tomorrow. It just means the heart isn't working as well as it should. If it's non-pitting edema, where you push and it bounces back real quick, it could be several things. If it's hot, it's an infection. You want to get to a doctor right away. It could be a circulatory issue, not getting good circulation. We talked about nitric oxide supplements for that. Could be a pinched nerve in your low back. The nerves in the low back control everything from the waist down, including the feet. Could be clogged arteries. So it probably would be a good idea, if you've had it for more than a couple of days, to go get a medical evaluation and find out what's going on there, because it could be a lot of different things.
1: Thank you, Dr. Jim.
0: My pleasure. Thanks. All right, 404-872-0750. Give me a call right now. How are we doing on time? Well, we got plenty of time here. Chris, how can we help you today?
2: Hey, Dr. Joe. This might be a tough one. I'm here with my wife.
0: Uh-huh.
2: She's been having gastric issues.
0: Yep.
2: And migraines. So
0: okay.
2: She's been going through every sort of test in the world.
0: Good.
2: Saw a GI doctor, and they sent her back a report that said something along these lines. You have cells in your stomach that belong in your small intestine, and we didn't get anything more beyond that. In terms of a solution or something similar to endometriosis.
0: Right, I understand.
2: That's
0: right,
2: the only other thing.
0: Okay,
2: so that, and then they also mentioned the word granulomas.
0: Right, okay,
2: we got to figure that out too.
0: Sure. Okay. So a couple of things when that happens. Number one, when I see things like that, many times the stomach acid just isn't high enough. You have to have really strong stomach acid to keep the stomach healthy and to kill off other types of cells that don't belong there. Now, this is something you want to follow up with a gastroenterologist as well, but this is what I would do in addition to that. Number one, we got to increase her stomach acid. How old is she?
2: Ooh, I actually want to say.
0: Okay.
2: Let's say senior citizen.
0: Senior citizen. Okay, I don't know who you are. It's okay, Mrs. Chris. I don't know who you are. So, so as we get older, especially right around 40 or so, your acid in your stomach drops dramatically. You don't have as much stomach acid. And so that's when things like you can grow a different type of bacteria. Your stomach isn't digesting protein properly. It's not breaking down food properly. So a little trick you can do is you can take apple cider vinegar. Raw organic apple cider vinegar can actually raise your stomach acid, or lower your pH, it's called. And that can help tremendously. Now, if you have heartburn or acid reflux, it could be that the stomach is supposed to be below the diaphragm. It's actually pushed up into the diaphragm. So in cases like that, you need to come see us. We can physically pull the stomach down away from the diaphragm. Then we increase the stomach acid as well. Now, I also want to then look at your diet, because it depends what you're eating, of course. Do you have a lot of gas and bloating? Maybe you need enzymes. I take digestive enzymes with every meal. You should too, if you're senior citizen age, because digestive enzymes help break down the food so it doesn't pass into the small intestine undigested or partially digested. So digestive enzymes, really important. Apple cider vinegar. If you have acid reflux, come see us. We'll pull the stomach down away from the diaphragm. Hopefully that works. And then I'd want to do a whole analysis on your diet and see what you're eating, because
2: are we talking apple cider vinegar straight up, or do we need to mix it with water? I mean, that's kind of rough.
0: It's rough. I don't like it, actually, but I use it as a salad dressing because I take it every chance I can, too, because I'm not 16 anymore, and I like to raise my stomach acid when I can. But you can mix it with water. You can mix it with water and a couple of drops of stevia if you want to, or xylitol or something like that to sweeten it. And just get it in you. It's not fun unless you use a salad.
2: Once a day? Twice a day?
0: Twice a day is a good idea. Probably about a tablespoon or two. You don't have to do a whole lot. And that can help tremendously with that. Now, continue with your medical evaluation, because based on what you gave me, it's not enough for me to give you a whole opinion.
2: Right.
0: But all of us, anybody over the age of 40 should probably be looking at, I take Dr. Joe's digestive enzymes. They're on the website, drjoe.com. I find they're the best. I've tried tons of different enzymes. These are the ones that work the best. And then the apple cider vinegar as well. And then come see us, and hopefully we'll get to the cause. I want to get to the cause of why she's having this, not just treat the symptoms. That's the key.
2: Gotcha.
0: Make sense?
2: All right. Yeah, we know where to find you.
0: All right, Mrs. Chris, you good?
1: Yes.
0: All right,
1: thank
0: good.
1: You.
0: All right, my pleasure. Thanks so much, guys. All right, folks, if you have a question, call me right now, 404-872-0750. Luke is asking, I'm going to get to this later after the break, Luke. Luke asks if he can get gout at age 28 and asks about ramen noodles nutritional value. Okay, I'll tell you about that when we come back, because we have a break coming up and I don't want to jump into that.

0: too much. And I'll give you a spoiler alert. Yes, you can get gout at any age. But we'll talk about what to look for in gout and why it's so important to fix it. And if the liver isn't working properly, it can affect thyroid production, thyroid hormone production. It can affect glucose metabolism, fatty liver. Liver does everything. Anything you eat or drink is going to go through your liver at some point. And so the liver has to be taken care of. 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
12: Good evening to you. It's 9 o'clock. I'm Michelle Wright. Our top local story this hour, it's your wallet and gas prices. 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
13: Metro Atlanta drivers now paying on average about $3.95 a gallon. That price has climbed 18 cents since this time last week and is up over 35 cents from a month ago, says AAA. In the metro area, Fulton County drivers pay the most for gas at $4.03 a gallon. That's followed by Forsyth County at $3.98. By the way, Clayton County has the cheapest prices at $3.90. Keith Grummel, 95.5 WSB.
12: We got 84 degrees currently in Midtown. Clouds will roll in the overnight hours with some showers that are set for tomorrow. Channel 2 Action News Chief Meteorologist Brad Nitz has Atlanta's most accurate and dependable forecast coming up. Protests continue in Wisconsin after a deadly police shooting is caught on video and goes viral. Police say officers were responding to a 911 call about a person allegedly checking the doors of parked cars when they confronted Corey Ruiz on a bicycle. His mom, Elisa, speaks about losing her son during an emotional news conference.
14: He loved his daughter. He loved his family. He did not deserve to be taken out like that. Mm-hmm. They took my baby from me.
12: Authorities say that Ruiz had a knife and came at officers, and that's when he was shot on Wednesday. Measles cases continue to grow in the United States. Data from Johns Hopkins University finds there are nearly 2,300 confirmed cases in the U.S. as of July 22nd. That surpasses the amount of cases recorded in all of 2025. Cases have been reported nationally, but are concentrated outbreaks, and they've worsened in some of those areas of South Carolina and Florida, among several other states. Most cases have occurred in children and young adults who are between the ages of 5 and 19. The Federal Reserve is set to decide if it'll raise interest rates this week, reports Rena Roy.
10: The broader expectation is the Fed holds steady while watching to see whether higher energy prices start spilling into core inflation, meaning there is a chance we could see a rate hike later this year.
12: Meanwhile, new numbers from Freddie Mac show that the average rate on a 30-year fixed rate mortgage ticked up just a little bit to 6.58% this week. That's up from 6.55% last week. There's a recall to tell you about. Jaguar Land Rover is recalling over 15,000 vehicles to fix a possible defective rearview camera.
15: Federal regulators say insufficient drain holes could cause water damage and block the camera view when reversing. It impacts the 2021 through 2025 Land Rover Discovery models. Owners can take their vehicle to the dealership for a free replacement. Officials say over 100 claims have been filed so far. No injuries or other related damages have been reported. I'm Lisa Carton.
12: And the jackpots for Mega Millions and Powerball lotteries, well, they continue to grow. Nearly $1.5 billion will be up for grabs this week. Last night's Powerball drawing failed to produce a big winner, so an estimated $633 million is on the line for Monday night. Meanwhile, Tuesday's Mega Millions jackpot is up to $800 million. It is 9:03. 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
12: It is 9:05, and that means it is time for live team coverage of traffic and weather. We got Devin Byers in the WSB 24-hour traffic center. Good evening to you, Devin. What's going on those roads?
24: I have some mixed news, Michelle. Bad news on 75 northbound in Cobb County. A crash at Canton Road, exit 267, is blocking multiple left lanes and causing a jam from North Marietta Parkway. In better news, however, delays on that earlier crash on I-20 eastbound at Fulton Industrial Boulevard are now broken up, so it should be an on-time ride getting past the theme park and into the city. In Midtown, an earlier rollover crash at 10th Street and Spring Street is clearing, and those brake lights are slowly splitting up. From the Trustdale.com Traffic Center, Triple Team Traffic, 95.5 WSB.
1: I'm Channel 2 Action News Chief Meteorologist Brad Nitz. Headed to 75 overnight into Monday morning with some showers and storms building in from the north. So chance of storms early Monday, dry and hot in the afternoon with a partly cloudy sky. We get to 93, 96 and partly cloudy with isolated storms on Tuesday.
12: 82 degrees in Canton right now. We got 86 degrees in McDonough, 85 degrees here in Midtown. 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
0: Hour two of the Dr. Joe Show. Thanks for being here. If you just joined us, welcome. If you stayed with me, boy, I appreciate that. This show, if you're new to the show, we answer your health questions. We want to get you well and keep you well. We want to give you the latest research that I know of and things that you can do proactively to get to the cause of your healthcare problems. Because everywhere I go, I was at a concert last night at Peachtree Corners and I don't know, 5, 6, 7 people came up. You're Dr. Joe. Yeah. Hey, I know you're out with your friends, but can I ask you a question? Sure. And so I'm happy to answer questions. I love answering questions, folks. I will tell you this, if you send me something and somebody sent me a message today and said it was urgent, and so I responded urgently and it wasn't urgent, okay? So I will respond to what you say, but please don't, you know, blow it up. And there comes a point sometimes where you just have to come see us. I can give you some good general advice. I always give disclaimers on the show, on my emails, you know, this is just general advice. But after a few questions, three questions usually is why I say, you know, you really need to come see us because you have more than I could just give you a quick answer for. I mean, supplements are great. I don't think supplements are luxury. They're a necessity. And I believe that. And people say, what supplement? And I'll give them supplement advice too. But here's something I want you to consider before we get back. And if you have any questions, you can call me right now, 404-872-0750. 404-872-0750, number here at the studio. And if you have a health question, you don't have to come on the air. You can just read it to my screener. He'll write it down for me and I'll answer it for you. But one third, you have a lot of genes in your body. You know, genes are the things that make you who you are, right? They tell you, you know, what color hair you have and what your eyes are and how tall you'll be and probably when you're going to die, maybe. But one third of all the genes in your body do one thing. They produce enzymes. Now, enzymes, without enzymes, we're dead. It's just that simple. Enzymes make things come together. Isn't it amazing that you could eat a double beef cheese hamburger with French fries and a pseudo strawberry, maybe milk type shake thing, and somehow, some way, your body's able to survive on that. Not thrive, but survive. And so you never think how the miracle that goes on, because one third of all your genes are coded to produce enzymes. And enzymes are the thing that break all this stuff down, try to extract out what little nutrients there might be in it, and then utilize it for your body to function. But enzymes need cofactors. They need vitamins. They need minerals. And so that's why it's so vital that you supplement your diet. I eat a really good diet, and I still supplement my diet. I know what food does to me, and I still take supplements every day. And in fact, that's why I take supplements every day. I had a huge salad today for lunch. So much I even have leftovers for lunch tomorrow. So I had my, after my long hike up Kennesaw Mountain today, I had beets, which are high in nitrates, which converted to nitric oxide, open up my blood vessels. I had greens and beets as well, which are high in iron to create iron to carry oxygen through my body. So I'm looking at each piece. Had pickles. You know, cucumbers are very nourishing and high in magnesium. So my body's going to spasm up because I took this long hike. So I create this salad. I'm looking at each piece of the salad, knowing exactly what it does to my body. And I still take supplements every day. I take about 10 or 15 supplements a day. Now, I know that might be a lot. People, I'm going to take 15 supplements. I take a Super Greens and Essential Source, which is a prebiotic, probiotic, digestive enzymes, complete multivitamin, chlorella and spirulina, and iodine. So I take Super Greens and Essential Source. Those are on my website, drjoe.com. You should take them too. There's other brands out there, but these I know are good. And then I take a vitamin D3 with K2 to clean out my arteries, make sure calcium gets absorbed from my food into my blood, and K2 takes it from my blood into my bones. I take a methylated B-complex. I had somebody come in as a patient Friday, and her husband heard me give a lecture one time, and they have an autistic child. And I'm expecting to meet the autistic child. walk in a room, it's two parents. Where's the child? No child. They said, oh, I didn't know we needed to bring him. I thought you just wanted to talk to us about him. I thought, okay. I was happy to talk to him. Love talking to him. And after I explained everything, that oftentimes with autism or any type of brain function, the body isn't methylating. It's not utilizing B vitamins properly, so the brain can't work. Now, I'm not saying B vitamins are a cure for autism, but it's part of the package. And I explained everything. She had heard me speak before. The husband hadn't. And I showed him the muscle testing we do and everything. And on their way out, I heard them say, can we bring him in Monday morning? And that was Friday, so we'd bring him in tomorrow. So, yeah, when we understand why the body can't work, we understand many times the enzymes, the coding in your genes don't have the ability to make the enzymes because they don't have the cofactors like the vitamins and the minerals. So that's why it's so vital and so important. You take a high quality supplements every day. I take nitric oxide to open up my blood vessels. I take men's hormone support because at my age, I'm just not producing hormones like I used to. Anybody over 40 is going to have that. And yes, I am over 40. And so I take a men's hormone support. There's a women's hormone support as well. I take omega-3 fatty acids, which are essential for brain function. So important for brain function. And they're essential. You have to get them from an outside source. So they're vital. So I take a bunch. If you want me to customize a protocol for you, just send me an email through the website, drjoe.com, and give me your whatever you have, and I can probably put together some type of protocol for you. All right, Luke says, at 28, can you get gout? The answer is yes, absolutely, positively. Be careful with eating a lot of animal proteins. I'm not a fan. And then also the high fructose corn syrup. And he wants to know about Emmy brand ramen noodles. I looked them up. They look like they're pretty good, actually. So I will give them a thumbs up. I've never taken them. I don't know what they are. But so many times ramen noodles have so much monosodium glutamate in it and salt that they're so toxic. One of the worst things you can eat. But a high quality ramen noodle, I don't have a problem with it. And this company seems like, based on what I can see on online, they seem like they're pretty good. So Ahmad's playing that funky music. 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
24: 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It's still a bumper-to-bumper drive on 75 northbound in Cobb County. A crash at Canton Road, exit 267, is blocking multiple left lanes and causing delays from North Marietta Parkway. On the west side of the city, I'm seeing a new wave of volume on 285 northbound at Cobb Drive, exit 15, due to construction knocking out two right lanes. Also on the west side of the perimeter, 285 southbound at MLK Jr. Drive is seeing delays from Rightland Construction, too. Devin Byers, Triple Team Traffic, 95.5 WSB.
1: I'm Channel 2 Action News Chief Meteorologist Brad Nitz. Late this evening and overnight under a partly cloudy sky, we bottom out at 75. That's by Monday morning. 93 and partly cloudy tomorrow. 96 with a heat index up to 104 on Tuesday with an isolated storm possible.
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9: 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So if you have any health questions, call me right now, 404-872-0750 or 1-800-WSB-TALK. So our main topic today, and this we usually pick one main topic, is anti-aging, things we can do for anti-aging. Somebody called up about hair loss. Hair loss can happen to a lot of us. I mean, I have it. And we want to look at the thyroid gland, of course, and we want to look at several other things. Some of the things that might help are actually red light therapy. In my office, we have a red light bed. I love this thing. I bought it just on a whim, actually. And I can do a 20-minute session, a 10-minute session. And you lay in it, and it's red and infrared lights. It's like a big panel, basically. You lay underneath it. And I drift off to sleep, I guess almost a meditation trance, almost within 2 or 3 minutes. And it's the most intense meditation, rest, sleep I've ever had in my entire life. It's phenomenal. And you come out of there, you just feel great. But it really helps tighten up skin. It helps the cells work better because it can go superficial into the skin and then deep into the skin, having the infrared and the red lights. So it's really cool. And then we have something called acoustic wave therapy. Acoustic wave therapy sends really fast impulses into the joint, breaks up scar tissue, increases circulation, and recruits stem cells into the area. I use this on my shoulder. I have a bad shoulder. I played hockey and football and street fights and car accidents and who knows what I did to it. But the acoustic wave therapy really keeps that shoulder moving for me and really helps reduce headaches. Because I know my shoulder's acting up, I get a headache. And so I grab one of my doctors and I'll say, hey, listen, adjust my shoulder, adjust my spine, adjust my clavicle, my collarbone, and then do an acoustic wave therapy session on me. And then we have a cold laser as well. And cold laser can activate the mitochondria. In fact, one of my staff members, I won't say who, has a real bad foot. And when he first started working, we started adjusting it and it helped. And then we started doing a cold laser. And he's like, this cold laser is amazing. He says, why doesn't everyone use this on every patient? This thing is just incredible. How come other doctors don't use these things? I don't know. He was also, he drank a lot of coffee, actually. And I tried to convince him to take Dr. Joe's nitric oxide support. And he hemmed and hawed for several years. And finally, he took it one day. And he walks into my office and he looks at me. He goes, what is in that stuff? I said, why? He says, I feel great. Because he used to crash right around 3 o'clock in the afternoon, had to have a cup of coffee and then sometimes a second cup just to function for the rest of the day. He goes, I feel amazing. Doesn't drink coffee anymore. He drinks green tea now. He doesn't drink coffee anymore, has so much energy, his blood pressure's normalized. He says, I wish I'd known about this years ago. I said, we've had it for years. You didn't want to take it. He said, well, I was a little concerned at my past history and stuff. Loves it. So like we were talking about earlier, supplements are not a luxury. They're a necessity if your goal is to get well and to stay well. So we got to bring down inflammation to really slow down that aging process. And inflammation is linked to every disease known to man. So what is inflammation? When your body has toxic chemicals in it, when it has trauma to it, the body mast cells and other cells release swelling, basically. And it causes an inflammatory reaction. Well, the inflammation can affect how the cells work. They can't absorb nutrients, can't pass out waste products. The inflammation can affect brain function. It can affect circulatory issues. And so we got to reduce the inflammation. So going on an anti-inflammatory, I'm not even going to say light diet, I say lifestyle. An anti-inflammatory lifestyle is so key. I hiked Kennesaw Mountain today, walked into the bathrooms. At the end of the hike, I wanted to splash some cold water on my face. And they had air fresheners in there. One of the worst things you can do for somebody who just did a hike or is trying to exercise is inhale these toxic chemicals, these phthalates, these parfums that act like estrogen and affect the testosterone levels. So I walked in, took a deep breath, washed in, washed my face, walked out, started breathing outside again. Now, most people would think, oh, it smells really nice in here. Oh, that new car smells nice. Not a good idea. Very toxic, speeds up the aging process, affects the hormones. So ways to reduce inflammation, of course, is cut out what I call the 7 deadly sins of nutrition. That would be alcohol, meat, sugar, dairy, coffee, soda, and artificial sweetener, the big 7. Eating an anti-inflammatory diet, more fruits and vegetables. Turmeric, one of the supplements I take every day is Dr. Joe's turmeric. It's an anti-inflammatory. Now, I grow turmeric in my backyard. It grows like crazy. It grows like a weed. And I just noticed today the flowers are starting to form. And the flowers on turmeric are beautiful, unlike anything you've ever seen. So this is another reason why you should be following me on social media, because I will post pictures of flowers and I'll post pictures of concerts, restaurant reviews. It's a lot of fun to follow me on social media. It's not just all health tips. It's a lot of other things too, life tips. So social media is Facebook, Instagram, YouTube, TikTok, and LinkedIn. They're all Dr. Joe Esposito. Facebook is the Dr. Joe Esposito. So follow me. It costs you absolutely nothing to do that. And if you don't like it, unfollow me. There's nothing not to like, of course. And then if you like podcasts, our podcast is Dr. Joe for the Health of It. Dr. Joe for the Health of It. And that's any podcast service you have. And just subscribe to that. In fact, we did Children's Healthcare of Atlanta fundraiser this last week. And it was wonderful. It was so great. But everybody has health questions. Okay, I was there. I was helping out Shelley Winter on his shift on Thursday, and it's so moving. I mean, you can't walk out of there without crying. It's just phenomenal, the work they do there. But several nurses came up to me and said, "You're Dr. Joe." I said, "Yeah. Can I ask you a question?" So even this world-class research center, phenomenal. I mean, amazing. I can't say enough good things about them. But the nurses had questions, health questions, that are not taught in ordinary medicine. That's why I come in. It's great. It's job security for me. So if you have a health question, you can call me right now, 404-872-0750. 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My website, of course, 24 hours a day, drjoe.com. And I will check that at the break to see if you guys send any questions. You can send me questions anytime. And if you want a copy of today's show notes, absolutely free. Go to the website, drjoe.com, ask a question, say anti-aging notes. I will send them to you. It's my gift to you. No charge, no bait and switch, no paywall. I just want you to have this information because it's really good information. Now, we don't want to overwash because that speeds up the aging process as well. Natural oils matter. So if you can skip a shower, it's a good idea to do that. You know, I understand we got to go to work. We have to socialize, but maybe it's a weekend. Maybe you're starting the day late or something like that. Or maybe you can skip a shower that day. You're working remote. Really good idea to do that. Let those oils build up on your skin. And that's why I use a soap that is oil, Castile soap. It has oil in it. And this way it actually nourishes my skin every time I use it. I wash off some of the bad oils, but it replaces it with some good oils. But be careful with these moisturizing soaps because many times they have the phthalates and the parfums and the other chemicals that can adversely affect your hormones. Castile soap isn't going to do that. And it's really important to get the methylated B complex in the body because that helps the nervous system, and vitamin C, of course, helps build collagen. So there's a lot of things we need to do. All right, when we come back, family member had surgery, wants to know what to do about it because he's losing his appetite. If you have any questions, two more segments of the show, 404-872-0750, 404-872-0750, drjoe.com, Facebook, Instagram, YouTube, TikTok, LinkedIn. I want to be your doctor. Let's get to the cause of your healthcare problem so you can stop suffering needlessly. We'll be right back.
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17: Good evening to you. It's 9:30. I'm Michelle Wright. Our top local story this hour, Stockbridge Mayor Jaden Williams says his legal team is going on a live stream. They went on a live stream earlier today to talk about the allegations that were made against him. For over an hour, they went through the different claims of misusing a city-issued purchasing card, his office space, and sexual misconduct claims that are made in a letter from the Stockbridge City Council. Attorney Robert Kenner says the city has every right to investigate, but they do not have the right to restrict his duties.
14: It has been our position, and it's still our position, that what the council did was beyond the scope of their authority and their powers.
17: They're calling for a forensic audit of the city and asking people to show up at the next city council meeting. That city council meeting is on August 10th. Atlanta Braves legend outfielder, the legendary outfielder Andrew Jones, has been inducted into the National Baseball Hall of Fame. Jones won 10 consecutive gold gloves and ended his career with 434 home runs. The former center fielder was inducted in his ninth year on the Hall of Fame ballot. The Okefenokee National Wildlife Refuge joins a list of the top natural wonders and cultural sites around the globe.
15: In South Korea, the United Nations Educational, Scientific, and Cultural Organization's World Heritage Committee adds the Okefenokee to its list. It recognizes the swamp as one of the most important environmental sites in the world. With over 400,000 acres of wetland on the Georgia-Florida line, it becomes the first World Heritage designation for Georgia and the first designated natural site in the U.S. to be added in more than 30 years. Mary Ryan Howarth, 95.5 WSB.
17: After a record heat wave that has blanketed Europe, two countries are seeing massive wildfires, reports Marcus Moore.
18: These are truly extreme conditions that are helping to fuel these flames. So intense, the fires create their own wind and move rapidly across the terrain. And that's what's made the fire burning near Bordeaux so dangerous and tricky to get ahead of.
17: A 78-year-old man was killed in the fires burning in Spain, while more than 200,000 people evacuated an area of France where a blaze scorched an area about 3.5 times the size of Paris. It's 9:32. Live team coverage of traffic and weather's coming up next.
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17: It is 9:34, and that means it is time for live team coverage of traffic and weather. We're checking in now with Devin Byers in the WSB 24-hour traffic center. Hey there, Devin. What are those roads looking like?
24: Good evening, Michelle. I wish I had better news if you're driving 75 north in Cobb County. An earlier crash at Canton Road, exit 267, is still blocking multiple left lanes, and traffic is slowly crawling back from North Marietta Parkway. Looking out in Gwinnett County, I'm seeing some crowded hot spots on 85 northbound in Duluth. Construction is taking out two right lanes at Pleasant Hill Road and alternate to two left lanes near Old Peachtree Road as you make your way up to 985. From the Trustdale.com Traffic Center, Triple Team Traffic, 95.5 WSB.
25: I'm Channel 2 Action News Chief Meteorologist Brad Nitz. Very warm and humid through this evening and overnight. We'll start Monday morning at 75 with some morning storms possible. Some of those could be strong, drier in the afternoon, high 93. And then on Tuesday, some isolated storms, high 96.
17: Currently 80 degrees in Roswell, 83 degrees in Riverdale, and 85 degrees here in Midtown. 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Breaking news when it happens. 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
9: 1984. Holy cow. That is old. 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Caller's family member recently had hip surgery and has lost appetite, needs advice on how to change her diet to get her to eat. Okay, one of the things we need to do, in order for the body to heal, it needs vitamins, minerals, and nutrients. 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And so that's why you got to start getting the nutrients into the body so the body can start to return to normal. 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I get her on digestive enzymes with every meal. And if you want to send me an email, drjoe.com, I can send you all this written down for you. And then start giving them healthy foods. Salad every day. Fruit. Start giving the easy to digest foods so that we can start to stimulate the body. And digestive enzymes are going to be key because digestive enzyme can help stimulate the digestive system, which can then stimulate the hunger. But this is not uncommon. I've seen this many times after surgery. The body basically just shuts down. It goes into shock and shuts down, doesn't want to do anything. So we have to coax it back into function again by giving it the nutrients that it needs. So plant-based diet, I wouldn't give them any cookies or cakes or donuts or a steak or any meats or dairy products. Dairy products, oh my gosh, just horrible post-surgical, causes so much inflammation. Wheat can cause a lot of inflammation. So you got to be careful with that. I see a lot of people, when they give up wheat, they do really well. And then they drift back to it again. And then they have the sinuses and the running and the gas and the bloating and the runny nose. And they say, wow, I must be allergies. Yeah, you're allergic to wheat. So here's my challenge to everybody listening. Next 2 weeks, I want you to cut out all your wheat and all your dairy products. Let's see what happens. I don't eat meat, so of course I'd say meat, but you know, let's just do wheat and dairy products right now. And don't have a little because it'll kind of cause an inflammatory reaction. So no wheat, no dairy, give me 2 weeks. If I'm wrong, so what? I'm wrong. I lied to you. Ladies, not the first man to lie to you. But if I lied to you. I'm not lying to you though. Give up the wheat and the dairy and see what happens. And I think you'll be very, very happy with the results. And then you'll drift back. I know you will because what people do, and it's just human nature. And you'll drift back and you'll say, wow, I can't believe how bad I feel. Just noticing the screen here. If you go to WSBradio.com, we live stream the shows. And I got this one hair that's sticking up. It's kind of funny. So, but if you have a question right now, give me a call, 404-872-0750, 404-872-0750. So let's talk about the non-negotiables. Non-negotiables are things you have to do no matter what if you want to slow down the aging process. So collagen production is hormone dependent. Collagen makes your skin tight, keeps your muscles tight, holds your bones together. So collagen production is hormone dependent. So if we're doing things like drinking out of plastic bottles, touching cash register receipts, breaks my heart when I see people like this. People at work and they touch cash register receipts all day because you're absorbing what's called bisphenol A. And bisphenol A is a highly toxic compound that can get into the body and act like estrogen. It's a xenoestrogen and totally blows up your hormones. So that can speed up the aging process. Bottles. Drinking out of plastic bottles. Man, right now I have in front of me because I've been thirsty all day. I've got stainless steel. It's a stainless steel cup. And I've been drinking my water. I filled it up halfway through the show. I'm drinking again. So stainless steel and glass are really going to be the best things you can drink out of. I'm not a fan of plastic bottles. If I have to, for some reason, I feel so guilty if I have to drink out of a plastic bottle. But then you want to also repair the damage that these toxic chemicals are causing to your hormones. So that's why men's and women's hormone support, adrenal support, Super Green Essential Source, Methylated B complex. Again, other companies have other supplements. I'm not saying I'm the only supplement company in the world. I know the quality of ours. That's why I can vouch for them. You have to make sure you have healthy fats to balance out your estrogen levels. So again, plastic food containers, never use them. If you're going to store anything in a plastic food container, it's got to be something cold. A salad, let's say. Now, but the problem is if you put salad dressing in this in the plastic container, the salad, the vinegar and the salad dressing can erode some of the plastic and you get these plastic, the plastic buildup. I did a show a while ago on microplastics, and I'm telling you, this is another Dr. Joe prediction. I've never been wrong. Microplastics are going to be huge in the next couple of years. You're going to be hearing so much about microplastics and how they get into the body and cause an inflammatory reaction. They get into the bowels, they get into the brain, they get into the sperm. They get everywhere. So we've got to get the plastics out of our lives. Get yourself some glass containers. A gal I dated a while ago, her mother got me a set from Costco. I think it was $18. Use them every day. They're just amazing. So glass containers, and you can save jars. One of my family members comes to my house, and she came over one day, and we made spaghetti sauce. We made sauce. I make a great sauce. I make the best. By the way, I make the best sauce in the world. I don't care who you are. I make the best. And so we got together. We made it, and she laughed. She goes to my pantry, and she goes, "You have so many jars." And I said, "I love jars." And then she took a bunch of them. So jars are great because they're glass. Now, if the caps start to rust, then just recycle your jars. If the caps start to rust, throw it away. Get another jar. So glass is so important compared to plastic. It's really important. And sugar destroys collagen as well. And that accelerates the hormonal aging and the collagen aging. It breaks down. It creates something called AGEs, advanced glycolytic end products. And advanced glycolytic end products just attach to the collagen, just tear it up. So you really want to stay away from that too. We have a supplement, it's called Glucose Guard, but it has berberine and cinnamon, a bunch of other things that stabilize blood sugar. And you can do it yourself. You can do berberine, cinnamon, vinegar is great for stabilizing blood sugar. But I put it all in a capsule and wonderful for stabilizing blood sugar. So I want you to eat really well and stay away from sugar. If for some unknown reason sugar slips into your diet, you can take some of the Glucose Guard and that can stabilize the blood sugar. And also just take some vinegar as well. You know, take some vinegar, that stabilizes blood sugar as well. Hydration, so important, non-negotiable when it comes to the anti-aging protocols. You don't want to drink when you're thirsty. You want to drink way before you're thirsty. Now, if you don't like drinking water, sometimes it gets boring. You could add some lemon to it. You could add some stevia to it. Now, there's different types of stevia, and there's liquid stevia, which is a sweetener, as well as the powdered stevia. I like the liquid stevia, and it comes in flavors, too. You could do chocolate, vanilla, and I'll do that with just a little water. It's phenomenal. It's just wonderful. And in the summer, I'll add ice to it. I like a cold drink. It's just great. But you got to drink a lot of fluids, folks. The more fluids you drink, you're going to be amazed. If you did nothing else, doesn't change your diet at all, and you started doing some fluids, started drinking 8 glasses of water a day, you'd be amazed how much better you feel. Bowels will be better, energy better, brain function better, circulation, blood pressure. Just phenomenal. All right, we have one more segment. If we don't get to your call, you could always send me a message through my website, drjoe.com. I just checked my website. I saw a bunch of you requested the notes for today. If you want today's show notes, just put in anti-aging show notes. I'll send them to you absolutely free. 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Facebook is the Dr. Joe Esposito. I really want to be your doctor. 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
24: It's 944 in the Trustdale.com traffic center. It's still a bumper-to-bumper drive on 75 northbound as you get past Canton Road, exit 267 up in Cobb County, where a crash cleanup is still blocking multiple left lanes and bunching up traffic back from North Marietta Parkway. Elsewhere, I'm seeing lots of construction delays. Looking to I-20 eastbound in Newton County, construction is knocking out at least one lane just off of Crowell Road, exit 88, and that's causing a slowdown up to Highway 278. Devin Byers, Triple Team Traffic, 95.5 WSB.
25: I'm Channel 2 Action News Chief Meteorologist Brad Nitz. Through late this evening and overnight, warm and humid down to 75 Monday morning, 93 and partly cloudy tomorrow, 96 with a 20% chance of an isolated storm on Tuesday.
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9: All right, last segment of the show, man. I hate this every week when the show ends. I want to keep going. If you have any questions, send them to me through my website, drjoe.com. Of course, I say that a lot, but I know we have new listeners come on all the time, so I want to make sure we get that. Drjoe.com says ask a question. Happy to answer your questions for you. Social media, please follow me. 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We posted a concert last night. I give you restaurant reviews, food reviews, and usually health tips as well. Every day. So that's Dr. Joe Esposito. Facebook is The Dr. Joe Esposito. Facebook, Instagram, YouTube, TikTok, and LinkedIn. And the podcast, please sign up for my podcast. It costs you nothing. It's Dr. Joe for the health of it. Dr. Joe for the health of it. Got a call today, email today from somebody from Australia. And she said, love your podcast. Greatest thing on the internet. Why is this not the number one podcast in on the internet? And I thought, I don't know why. I hear it all the time. Why are you not on every station in the country? I don't know yet. If you work for a radio station, hey, you know, I do. It's a lot of fun. All right, caller, 50-year-old male, curious about creatine. Does it damage the liver? If you take a lot of it, yes, but you're going to take about 5 grams a day, which is a little tiny scoop. I have creatine. I take it every day. It's on the website. And I really thought about not even putting it on the website because it's so darn cheap. It's a big container. And it's so inexpensive, and you get so much out of it. That is even worth me storing it and shipping it. It's so, but yeah, creatine, I think everybody should be taking it.

not solve the problem. So yeah, creatine is great. And now new research is showing that it can help slow down brain degeneration. And that's a biggie, folks. The brain ain't working, the body ain't working. So it's really important to take creatine. I mix it with my Super Greens and Essential Source every day. 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You got to fill out paperwork and we do an exam and x-rays and consultation and first treatment and go over the x-rays on the next visit, nutrition evaluations. So I'm guessing 10 to 15 minutes with a doctor, with staff. If that's your question, I hope that answered your question. All right. So as we wrap up here, again, send me a question through the website, drjoe.com. Happy to answer them for you. Show notes, anti-aging show notes. I'll send them to you absolutely free. Just send me an email through the website. All right. So we talked about collagen production, keeping the skin, keeping the collagen tight. And stress is one of the things that ages us fast. Now, there's chemical, physical, and emotional stress. Chemical stress is food, drugs, alcohol, environmental toxins, perfumes, hairsprays, cologne, air fresheners, new car smell, hiking up Kennesaw Mountain today, just paved the road, the smell of fresh tar. So these are toxic things that will speed up the aging process. So if we have chemical stress, that's something you usually have control over. You know what's on the end of your fork. Nobody can force you to eat anything. So why not just eat good food? And it's so much cheaper than anything else. Clark Howard, you listening, Clark? 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You want to make sure that you're eating right foods, taking supplements, non-negotiable. Supplements are non-negotiable for every aspect of my life. I can't go anywhere without supplements. Everywhere I go, if I travel anywhere, supplements. My buddy was talking about, hey, you know, we need to just get a guy's trip and just get out, get out of town. We're all single now. He says, let's go out and let's go have some fun. And I said, and he said, and you know, of course we'll take our supplements with us. And I kind of smiled when he said that. I thought that's kind of cool. So stress ages you faster than anything. And I have patients when they have surgeries. Boy, they come out of surgery just looking so old. Chemo looking so old. So we can mitigate that damage. It's not all or nothing. There's a lot of things we can do to mitigate that. And that's good diet. It's chiropractic care. It's fresh air, getting outside. That's really important as well. Now, the gut controls your hormones. So if you have digestive issues, come see us immediately. Heartburn, acid reflux, burping, gas, bloating, diarrhea, constipation. Had a patient bring her autistic son in the other day. And I says, is he ticklish? And she goes, how did you know that? I said, because he's trying to stimulate his brain. And by being tickled, he's sending impulses along what's called the lateral spinal thalamic tract up to the brain to stimulate the brain. And I said, how's his digestive system? She goes, what do you mean? I said, bad gas? She goes, oh, terrible gas. Bad breath? Oh, terrible breath. His digestive system isn't working and the brain and the gut work together. Now, I'm not saying I have a cure for autism. But if we can get the gut producing the proper chemicals and neurotransmitters and the brain producing the proper neurotransmitters, that's when we start to see improvement. And I've seen so much improvement on people with emotional issues, anxiety, depression, bipolar, ADD. We fix the gut. We get them on a methylated B complex. That's a special kind of B vitamins like we have on our website. And we start giving them probiotics and prebiotics, Essential Source, Super Greens. We get them on fruits and vegetables. So we can start building up the good bacteria in the colon, we almost inevitably see changes. Now, I had a staff member for 16 years. She worked with me and she had Down syndrome. And I can't fix Down syndrome. It's a genetic issue. But we can fix how the body responds. And they said to her, they said all the time, they said, Kelly is doing amazing. At her age, she was 40 when she was working with us. She was with us for 16 years. So she started when she was in her 20s. And they said, she's getting better. And most people at 40 with Down syndrome, it's the beginning of the end of their lives. And she's doing better. Why? We mitigated the damage. So if you have a health issue, folks, just go to drjoe.com, make an appointment. Stop suffering needlessly.

0: You're going to be like most of my other patients and say, why didn't I do this sooner? Why did I suffer for so long? Follow me on social media. You'll stay in touch with me. You'll see my posts, but send me your questions. 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Hey, tell your friends about the show. Thanks for being here. We'll catch you next time.
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11: Good evening to you. It's 10 o'clock. I'm Michelle Wright. Our top local story this hour, the mayor of Stockbridge and his legal team address allegations made in an investigation into thousands of dollars of spending.
12: The city of Stockbridge gave Mayor Jaden Williams a 21-page letter listing allegations of misusing purchasing cards and donations. Williams disputes that he did provide receipts or work to amend any mistakes. One donation was to the Henry County Schools Foundation.
13: In that, I said I would be donating out of the $5,000 that I received from my incentives funds, $2,000 to support the efforts of the school system.
12: He says it was to help cover school lunch costs. The city of Stockbridge says in a statement that all evidence will not be discussed in public until the investigation is complete. Mary Ryan Howarth, 95.5 WSB.
11: Currently, we have got 83 degrees right now in Midtown. Clouds rolling in this evening. Showers are set for the morning. Channel 2 Action News Chief Meteorologist Brad Nitz has Atlanta's most accurate and dependable forecast coming up. This is new at 10 o'clock. Multiple people have been shot after gunfire erupts near Seattle's iconic Space Needle, according to police. Now, this comes after two men were accused of parachuting off of the Space Needle Friday, according to authorities there. The men entered the popular attraction with purchase tickets and were captured on camera at the top level of the needle before entering a restroom. They then reportedly emerged with helmets and jumped over the glass and leapt off the Space Needle. The investigation into that shooting is continuing. Good news for more than four dozen families in Hall County. Crews have now reopened a road damaged by flooding. All weekend, parts of Falcon Crest Drive were impassable after a culvert gave way. And while about 50 families are now allowed back in their homes, the repairs aren't over yet.
14: So we're hearing estimates of a couple of weeks to get everything buttoned up and back to quote-unquote normal. But we should be able to maintain access into and out of the neighborhood throughout that time.
11: Hall County Emergency Management Director Zach Brackett says the area got over 6 inches of rain in a few hours and says this should remind everybody to prepare for disasters like this. Police in Germany say the suspect in yesterday's deadly van attack outside of a pride celebration in Berlin is dead. This comes after a confrontation with police, reports correspondent Britt Klenick.
15: The suspect has been shot and killed by police following that attack at a pride event here in the city. The 21-year-old, he was suspected of driving a van into a crowd and stabbing multiple people. One person has been killed. Several others are fighting for their lives. Police say that officers fired at the man after he rushed towards them with a knife and that he died at the scene.
11: Authorities say the suspect did have a criminal history. Meanwhile, Israeli Prime Minister Benjamin Netanyahu is set to head to the United States this week, and Stephen Portnoy reports he and the president are going to have a lot to talk about.
16: We know that the two speak often. Trump has said in recent months they talk just about every 2 days. You'd imagine that Iran will probably dominate the conversation between the president and Benjamin Netanyahu, but you also might expect that Trump will bring up Lebanon. He's been critical of how Netanyahu has targeted Hezbollah in recent months.
11: Meanwhile, the prime minister says he is going to go to New York despite the mayor's claims that he'll be arrested if he does come to that city. It's 10:03. Live team coverage of traffic and weather's up next.
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11: It is 10:06, and that means it's time for live team coverage of traffic and weather. We're checking in now with Devin Byers in the WSB 24-hour traffic center. Hey there, Devin. What are the roads looking like right now?
32: I finally have better news if you're headed north on 75 in Cobb County. An earlier crash at Canton Road, exit 267, was just moved and all lanes are now open. There are still some lingering delays from North Marietta Parkway, but I'm watching traffic pick up quickly. Otherwise, I'm just seeing some nightly construction zones across the city. I-85 north in Duluth is still running slow right now. Construction is knocking out two right lanes at Pleasant Hill Road, exit 104. From the Trustdale.com Traffic Center, Triple Team Traffic, 95.5 WSB.
0: Now, Channel 2 Action News, Chief Meteorologist Brad Nitz, headed to 75 overnight into Monday morning with some showers and storms building in from the north. So, chance of storms early Monday, dry and hot in the afternoon with a partly cloudy sky. We get to 93, 96 and partly cloudy with isolated storms on Tuesday.
11: 80 degrees in Braselton right now. We got 82 in Brookhaven, 84 here in Midtown. More news head your way at 10:30. Breaking news when it happens. I'm Michelle Wright, 95.5 WSB.
1: You know, when I saw this number, I thought to myself, this is not even possible. But I bet you, for you, it's possible. And maybe even for me. How many times has the average person touched their phone in a day to look at it?
2: So you're asleep for 8 hours. So we're down to 16 active, right?
1: Right.
2: Let's say 10 times an hour, maybe. So 160?
1: Close. 186.
2: Oh, it was really close.
1: Yeah. And so what they have found, a new research study, that if you have 2 weeks without your phone, so you put your phone away for 2 whole weeks.
2: Sure. Okay,
1: it doesn't even exist in your world. Is that you're going to improve your focus by the cognitive equivalent of being 10 years younger.
2: Just for 2 weeks?
1: So you put it away for two. Could you live without your phone for 2 weeks?
2: Just because of communication and games and social media apps and work? No. I mean, we've become too reliant on it. I wouldn't be able to get into my email at work to turn on the radio station because it all runs through my phone.
1: Yeah, I think it'd be so hard. We should probably try that as a challenge one day.
2: I'm watching a softball game on my phone right now as we're doing the show. You think I can put it away? Here, right here.
1: Are you really watching a softball game?
2: Yes.
1: This one the girls playing?
2: Yes.
1: How'd they do it?
2: Just started. 0-0. Shoot. McKenzie had a strikeout. But what I'm saying is I couldn't do it for two weeks.
1: See, now, this is interesting because, see, I should be getting a discount.
2: Why should you be getting a discount?
1: Because you're not fully here.
2: What did you say?
1: Exactly.
2: You wouldn't even have noticed.
1: I would have.
2: If I didn't.
1: I did.
2: Maybe notice. If I cheered a couple of times, you'd notice.
1: So think about that. Next time you have your phone, if you just put it away for 2 weeks, you could be cognitively 10 years younger.
2: Bad chance that's ever happening.
1: And on that happy note, welcome, ladies and gentlemen, boys and girls of all ages. This is the Kim Komando Show. I am, of course, America's digital goddess. It is the best. It's the biggest. It's the award-winning show about all things digital. 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
2: 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I mean, we always say, like, comment, share, subscribe. Any single time we post a new video, we go live, we put up anything, you will get that little blue bell, that notification.
1: Ding, ding, ding, ding,
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1: ding.
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1: Yes. And if you want to join us here on the show, if you go over to Komando.com, there's a link at the top that says Ask Kim. 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Alrighty then, here are some things that you need to know to make sure that you are always tech smart. And by the way, these are things that you can really use to sound incredibly with it at dinner parties and family reunions and softball games. Just saying.
2: Still 0-0.
1: All right, there's a company here in the United States called AccuSensus. They operate in 20 states. These are AI-powered traffic cameras.
2: Okay.
1: Now, these are just not ordinary AI traffic cameras that will detect if you are, say, speeding through Paradise Valley. Hello? That's what I do.
2: Allegedly,
1: Yes, allegedly. What I do is, as I'm going through Perry, because you know where they are, because right. Everybody slows down. That's what happens. Everybody slows down. So I fear, on the chance that I may be going like 41 instead of 40, I always go, hi.
2: Huh? Wait a minute. You smile for the camera?
1: Oh, yes.
2: But you're making it easier for them to give you a ticket.
1: They're going to send the ticket anyway.
2: No, I do this. I take my hand and I put it over my face.
1: Okay, well, that's good driving technique.
2: You can't. Look, I got an opening right here. I'm still safe.
1: The cameras take high-res photos straight through your windshield. So if the AI spots a phone or you don't have your seatbelt on, it will crop the image, flag it, a human reviews it, and then a ticket lands in your mailbox. Just like that. They say your image gets deleted in 15 minutes if there's no violation. So the recording never went.
2: Your image gets sold to the highest bidder.
1: They say data only goes to the government agency that has hired them.
2: Liars.
1: But one North Carolina official straight up admitted he had no idea if anyone was actually enforcing these privacy promises. So bottom line here is that nobody is. Okay,
2: just but first of all, what does it matter? If that camera is deleting my picture, the other 37 other cameras exactly. On businesses and people's phones and people's glasses, they've got me anyway. It doesn't matter.
1: Yes.
2: We're in too deep.
1: But, you know, the time of, like, where that cop's going to pull you over because you have your phone in your hand, it's over.
2: No, it's just going to be some drone that drops a ticket on your hood.
1: That's it. Here's a question that pops up here on the show. So you tell an AI chatbot to create a beautiful image of the Golden Gate Bridge or the Manhattan skyline or a beautiful Arizona desert sunset, which, by the way, there are no more beautiful sunsets in the entire world than Arizona. I can tell you that right now. And then you have AI tweak it. You tell it to make it better until finally you're like, yes, that's it. Then you post it on social media. You're like, look at what I just did. Do you own that image?
2: I would say you own a part of it.
1: Engineer Stephen Thaler used his own AI software to create an original image, and then he tried to register the copyright with his AI listed as the creator. The copyright office said, nope. So he sued. It went all the way to the Supreme Court. The answer came back the same way that it started. Here's the bottom line. A machine cannot own anything under United States law. Not a patent, not a copyright, not a single brushstroke. The art exists, but it has no legal owner.
2: So he couldn't copyright it either.
1: No.
2: Him as the person.
1: Right.
2: So anyway, it's free use, public domain. Anyone exactly. can do it. Scoop it up and go ahead and use it to sell tangerines.
1: Meanwhile, Adobe issued a big press release. They say nearly half of all U.S. consumers are using TikTok as a search engine. Yeah. A jump of 20% in 2 years. Now, if you dig a little deeper, how many people live in the United States?
2: 330 million.
1: Okay. They sampled 807 consumers and 2,200 small business owners to come up with 50% of all consumers.
2: Sounds like radio ratings.
1: It does.
2: Oh, two people listen? That means you have 150,000 listeners.
1: It also said that Google, Reddit, and ChatGPT are more trustworthy.
2: Okay. These 800 people said that.
1: I guess what it said. 200 business owners. We'll say 1,000 people.
2: All right, we'll round up.
1: And they say the TikTok, they like TikTok because they feel like it's better recommendations. It feels more natural.
2: So that's why people get paid to advertise stuff through TikTok, though, because they make their sponsored ads and they make them sound more trustworthy.
1: Of course. I mean, you ask TikTok for a plumber, you get a guy unblocking a sink to a Drake remix.
2: Sure. Well, let me ask you. You weren't one of these 1,000 people. Let's say you wanted a new umbrella for the poolside table. How are you going to find which one you want?
1: I'm
2: going to
1: use AI.
2: Okay, but is that different than a Google search, a TikTok search, a YouTube search for you?
1: Yes, because I can say I want this size. Well, I'll tell you what I am doing. It's kind of the same thing. I'm looking for chairs for the new podcast set.
2: Okay.
1: I have the dimensions. Well, first I went to ChatGPT and I said, analyze the sets for all the top podcasts and tell me what size chairs that they're using. And it analyzed Joe Rogan, Call Me Daddy, all the other ones. Okay. And it came back and said, these are the size chairs that these people are using. And then I plugged those dimensions into ChatGPT and Gemini and said, find me these chairs.
2: Well, I don't see any chairs over there.
1: Because I haven't ordered them yet.
2: But you found one.
1: I found one.
2: Okay.
1: But now I'm negotiating because they're always back ordered. It doesn't matter what you want to buy in the furniture. It's like, that's going to be 6 to 8 weeks. I'm like, no, we don't understand.
2: You can get these in April 2027.
1: Yeah. Nice. Summer's here. 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All right, still to come, we have your phone calls and, of course, more great stuff here on the Kim Komando Show. 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

0: Andrew, shall we start the phone calls?
1: I think that's our job.
0: Excellent.
1: And our duty.
0: And our obligation. Rob in Memphis, Tennessee. Hi there, Rob.
2: Hey, Kim. Thanks for having me back on.
0: That's right. We spoke before now about AI, right?
2: That's right. I called you about 4 months ago to share with everyone, all your listeners, that you were my inspiration for getting my certificate in AI.
0: And so how's that going? Are you loving it?
2: I am. Mm-hmm. I'm loving it a lot. So I'm in week 4 right now. It's a 6-week program through MIT. And the program is called AI Implications of Business Strategy.
0: And so, tell us the greatest thing that you've learned so far.
2: And can I tell you the 3 greatest?
0: Oh, you can tell me 3. I'll take 3.
2: I'm sorry, I can't limit it to just 1. So my favorite thing, week 1, before you learn anything about AI, is they do a recap of Porter's generic competitive strategies. So Michael Porter coined this concept back in 1980. And Kim, that's before I was born, just for context. But that's how important and relevant these are when talking about AI mm-hmm. in business. There are 3 generic strategies, cost leadership, focus, and differentiation. And as you go throughout this course, you learn about how AI applies to all 3, and it forces you to think about how can I apply AI to my business. Kim, I work for a $100 billion manufacturing titan, and I'm mm-hmm. thinking about ways I can use AI to make myself more efficient, to make my organization more efficient. The ways that I will use AI to do these are different from how you would use them.
0: Right.
2: In your station or when you're in your newsletter. Mm-hmm. But everyone can apply AI to their organization, to their business. The other thing I've enjoyed about this program is that when we think of AI, we think of something called generative AI.
0: Right.
2: And generative AI is like your ChatGPT, your Gemini, your Grok. We just shorten it to AI. But this program goes into depth on different aspects of AI, not just generative AI. So they've expanded it into robotics, which is really cool because I work with a lot of robotics. And there's more robotics than just like, well, what do you think of when you think of robotics? You think of like big machines moving stuff around, or
1: that scary dog one company made.
0: Yeah, the Boston Dynamics dog. And
2: sure. Okay, perfect. I know exactly what you're talking about. So that's absolutely a form of AI under the robotics category. Robotic process automation, or RPA, is another form of robotics. And so you've heard of robo-advisors that financial investment firms use. Yeah, they advise you on how to use your money. Mm-hmm. That's a type of robot that uses AI to advise you. And so we've gone into a lot of depth on all these different aspects of AI. And then as the course is concluding, it's been forcing us this whole time to think about how we can apply AI to our organization, how it appeals to these competitive strategies, cost leadership, focus, and differentiation. And the grand finale, each week there's an assignment that we turn in, and it's graded. No, we can't just use AI to do the assignment. That's cheating. they make you sign in, you know, the code of conduct or the honor policy before day 1. The grand finale is a project where you, each person in this program, we expand on our plan to use AI in our organization or an organization of choice. They don't have to be your employer, sure. In my mm-hmm. case it is. And that's the grand finale of this.
0: Wait, so you know what? So you've really learned a lot.
2: I've learned a lot. I've learned more than I thought I would.
0: Mm-hmm. And so is this, how many hours a week is this class?
2: Oh, it personally, I spend about 6 hours a week on this because
0: that's
2: there's
0: not
2: a lot
0: much.
2: Of. Mm-hmm. Right? No, it's not much at all. It's reading. It's videos. A ton of videos, interviews between fellow professors at MIT, or they do bring in some industry experts to talk about how they, you know, how they utilize AI, how they've implemented it.
0: So you really see this as a benefit to your career then, 100%.
2: Yes.
1: Now, once you get the certificate, are you going to use it to change careers?
2: No. And I'm not just saying that because someone listening might know who I work for. Yeah. I actually want to stay in my position. I'm an engineering manager for this large mm-hmm. automotive OEM. And I just want to make myself more efficient. I want to make people that work for me more efficient. I want to 10X myself. I want to 10X all of my employees. And I want to make my organization
0: more competitive.
2: I want to do things for the first time that maybe haven't been done before in my organization, maybe haven't been done before ever in the industry.
1: Dang, so, I was hoping we'd get his 2 weeks right here on the air. Man. Uh-huh.
0: So how much would this class have been, Rob, if you didn't get the employer to pay for this?
2: Yeah, great question. I think it's about $3,500.
0: Wow.
2: So
0: that was good.
2: I'll take it.
0: Well, you know, with your background and having now this MIT certification, I mean, it's, and actually obviously embracing it, mm-hmm. right?
1: Loving it.
0: How you can use it. And thank you, Rob, for calling back and telling us everything that you've learned. That Porter, if you haven't ever studied that, it's the basis of a lot of economics classes. And it really, these three pillars are something that you should really look at. If this is, you know, something that you want to do, pursue in business or something like that. 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
9: Good evening to you. It's 10:30. I'm Michelle Wright. Our top local story is new at 10:30. The sentencing hearing for 16-year-old Colt Gray will continue tomorrow morning after his guilty plea to 55 counts in the deadly Appalachie High School shooting.
10: Colt Gray's defense will hope to show the judge mitigation evidence, which might give him the hope of parole one day for the murders and assaults he committed when he was only 14. Gray told a sheriff's office investigator teachers and others were plotting against him, and he heard voices encouraging him to, quote, get these people away from me.
11: It was something that I know was, I heard, and it was a multitude of people, that it was going to be sometime soon. It was either going to be possibly today, tomorrow, it could be this week. I didn't know. And I was scared.
10: Among the expected defense witnesses are a psychologist and Gray's grandmother. Veronica Waters, 95.5 WSB.
9: Measles cases continue to grow in the United States. Data from Johns Hopkins University finds there are nearly 2,300 confirmed cases in the U.S. as of July 22nd. That surpasses the amount of cases recorded in 2025. Those cases have been reported nationally, but are concentrated outbreaks, and they've worsened in areas like South Carolina and Florida and some other states as well. In the latest CDC measles update on July 17th, there were 34 new outbreaks that were reported in 2026. Atlanta police share a video of officers arresting three suspects, including a known gang member.
6: Officers made the arrest after a dwelling shooting on July 17th. Investigators searched 369 McDaniel Street and found a wanted gang member, 35-year-old Rodney Grant. The video captures Grant's arrest.
7: Contact, contact! Hands! Turn around that way! Come back!
6: Officers also arrested two other suspects with active warrants, 21-year-old Lance Mallory and 20-year-old Jarquez Kelly, who both faced several charges. Five firearms were recovered during the search. Jordan Brown, 95.5 WSB.
9: We do have a recall to tell you about. Jaguar Land Rover is recalling over 15,000 vehicles to fix a possible defective rearview camera.
12: Federal regulators say insufficient drain holes could cause water damage and block the camera view when reversing. It impacts the 2021 through 2025 Land Rover Discovery models. Owners can take their vehicle to the dealership for a free replacement. Officials say over 100 claims have been filed so far. No injuries or other related damages have been reported. I'm Lisa Carton.
9: And LeBron James has officially signed with the Philadelphia 76ers. The contract is a two-year deal worth $8 million. It's 10:32. Live team coverage of traffic and weather is coming up next.
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9: It is 10:34, and that means it is now time for live team coverage of traffic and weather. We're checking in now with Devin Byers in the WSB 24-hour traffic center. Hey there, Devin, what are the roads looking like right now?
16: It's a peaceful night in the city, Michelle. I'm only seeing a couple scattered construction zones. If you're headed on I-20 eastbound in Newton County, construction is taking out at least one lane just after Crowell Road, that's exit 88, and slowing the ride into Oxford. On the west side of the city, 285 is seeing lane closures both north and south between Cascade Road and Camp Creek Parkway. Those closures alternate from the two left and the two right lanes, so be cautious as you drive by the barrels. From the Trustell.com Traffic Center, Triple Team Traffic, 95.5 WSB.
17: I'm 10 to Action News Chief Meteorologist Brad Nitz. Showers and storms moving in from the north will affect us through the morning hours, and then we dry out, becoming partly cloudy Monday afternoon, high 93. Tuesday, partly cloudy and 96 with some isolated storms.
9: 80 degrees in Tucker, 79 degrees in Villarrica, and 83 degrees right now in Atlanta. 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

0: 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I am not a camper. I know that probably shocks you.
1: What?
0: Yes.
1: Didn't you camp like one time and then never again?
0: No, I'm not camping.
1: And that was like even glamping. It wasn't even really camping.
0: I mean, I was staying on the roof of the Beverly Hills Wilshire Hotel.
1: Yeah, that's not camping.
0: In a tent.
1: Not camping.
0: Okay. But if you are a camper, are you a camper?
1: Yeah, we go camping all the time.
0: Okay. Have you ever used Camp Flare or Camp Scanner?
1: No.
0: Okay. This is actually really good. You know, fully booked campgrounds are only sometimes half full because people cancel, life happens. And those slots open up quietly when no one's watching. So there are these campsite alert tools that will do this job for you, like 24/7. Campflare.com scans national parks, state parks, national forests, and texts you the moment that a spot opens up.
1: Is there a fee for this service?
0: They're going to charge you, but it's like $15. Camp Scanner does the same thing, but for recreation.gov. And so, again, the two tools, Camp Flare and Camp Scanner. You know, Barry owns four tents.
1: Okay.
0: He does. He uses the four different times. Oh, my goodness. He uses each tent at a different time of year.
1: Oh, does he?
0: Yes. Okay. Like, you know, in spring, he uses the jazz tent.
1: The jazz tent?
0: In summer, he uses the pop tent.
1: Okay.
0: In autumn, he uses the classical tent. And in winter, he uses the disco tent. Oh, God, I am so funny. Alex in Vancouver, Canada. Hello there, Alex. Glad to have you with us. Now, this looks like an interesting, it says Meta glasses and social media. What is up with that?
2: Well, I just wanted to know, to start, what are your thoughts on Meta glasses? What's like secretly recording people specifically? What are your thoughts on that?
0: I think it's horrible. I think that that somebody being able to record you, and I know that when you're out in public, there's no expectation of privacy and things like that. But
2: right.
0: if I'm being recorded, I at least would want somebody to say, hey, do you mind?
2: Yeah, exactly. Me too. I agree fully.
1: Is it that secret, though? I mean, with the Meta glasses, isn't there an indicator when it is recording?
0: Oh, you know what? There's a little LED light that's invisible in sunlight. And what happens is people go online, they buy little stickers to cover up the light, or they just take a little nail polish to cover up the light.
2: Or even tape. I've seen tape on them before, too.
1: But if someone walked up with me with big, thick, honker glasses on that has tape on them, I would go, oh, I wonder if those were recording me.
0: You know what? They're really not that big.
2: I guess you would.
0: They're really not that big.
2: They're actually the size of Ray-Ban glasses, I'm pretty sure. I think they look pretty normal.
0: Yeah, they do look normal. Why do you ask?
2: Well, something happened to me 2 weeks ago involving Meta glasses where I was secretly recorded without my consent when I was a little too inebriated to consent to anything. And it got posted all over the internet and it's viral, like absolutely viral. It has 450,000 views, 16K likes. People in my family have found it without me sending it to them. It's just been a whole thing, you know, and my mom and I want to make a change in that because we did go to the police about it and there's nothing they can do because, like you said, you don't really have, like, much, and if you're in public, you don't really have much say.
1: Where were you?
2: I was just on the streets downtown Vancouver outside of a bar with my friend.
1: Yeah, so you're on a public sidewalk. I mean, I know that someone was secretly recording you audio and video with the glasses, but there was also probably, and I'm not trying to exaggerate, 25 other cameras up and down that street that were filming you?
2: Oh, for sure. Except the fact that, like, in this video, I pull him to the side and I say, hey, like, I'm a virgin and I'm not looking for a club hookup. And he tried to use that against me in this video. So I understand in public, like, you're being recorded all the time, you know? I understand that, but little conversations like that don't need to be posted on the internet without my consent, you know?
1: Let me ask you, was he filming you for the purposes of putting it on social media and to get clicks?
2: It looks like it, for sure. And I went through the page, but I won't say what it is. It looks like he does this often to drunk women specifically.
0: Wow. And so, did he touch you by chance?
2: Yeah, a couple times.
0: Because unwanted touching, depending upon, I don't know what it's like in Vancouver, but sometimes here in the United States, unwanted touching can actually be a form of assault. And
2: yeah,
0: that being the case, then you can file a police report. Armed with that police report, that's when then you can go to the social media platform and say, I have this police report and I need you to take this down.
2: Yeah, well, I've gotten it taken off of Meta because recording like without consent is against some sort of Meta guideline. But other social medias, they have not gotten back to me despite me saying like, hey, I have a police report. Please take this down.
0: Wow, that's you're in a tough spot. You are.
2: Yeah, a little bit.
1: Yeah. And it's only going to get worse. The more, like we talked about last week, they're pushing these glasses for everyone to wear. We're going to see more and more, unfortunately, these types of instances.
0: And then the glasses, what's even frightening is that with the new name tag update, is that somebody could be wearing these glasses and then they get your name, your occupation, and then your last three social media posts.
1: Right. You're going to add her when you post a video that she doesn't want online.
0: Yeah. That's terrible. It's awful. All right, let me tell you about a magician from Missouri who decided it would be a great idea to implant an RFID chip in his hand for magic tricks. Okay, except he forgot the password. Little problem. That's Z in St. Louis. Hello there, Z.
3: Hello, Tim. How are you?
0: Wonderful. So you forgot the password.
3: I sure did.
0: And so what did you use this RFID chip to do?
3: Well, the original idea would be that someone would pick a card and I would wave my hand over their phone and the card would appear on their phone. And I thought that that would be an amazing trick. And after I got the chip implanted, it turned out not to be such a great trick because it turns out that phone RFID antennas are in different places on different models. And by the time I've like pressed somebody's phone to my hand, like 7 or 8 different places, the effect is kind of lost. It wasn't, the range wasn't
1: fine. Is this your card?
0: No.
1: Is this your card? Is this your card?
0: None of the above.
3: Okay. None of the above. Yeah.
0: And so, so you have this, how big is the RFID? Is it like a grain of rice size?
3: Yeah, it's about a grain of rice. It's more like a grain of orzo sized.
0: Okay.
3: You know, like an eighth of an inch-ish.
1: How'd you get it put in?
3: A big needle.
1: Oh, you just did it yourself?
3: Oh, no. A friend of mine, a tattoo artist who owns a piercing shop, did it for me.
1: Okay.
3: He was like, hey, you're a magician. I just got these RFID chips in. How about I give you one at cost? And you can tell everyone where you got it. And
0: and you're like,
3: it was a lot of fun.
0: And so, okay, so did you found the password? I heard, right?
3: Mm-hmm. Okay. Yeah, I forgot the password.
0: And so, do you still have it?
3: Yep, still in my hand.
0: Now you were saying like that sometimes this is what's, you had something to say was about scammers with this. What was that?
3: Scammers?
0: I thought I heard how scammers are using the same tricks to con people out of money as magicians.
3: Oh.
0: You said that's,
3: you know, some... Yeah, I think you know, people can steal RFID tags and rewrite them if they're not password protected. So somebody sitting by with an antenna could, you know, maybe scout some details.
0: Yes.
3: And when people swipe their things.
0: Yeah, that's
3: so
0: exactly.
3: That's why I password locked it.
1: Oops.
0: Well, you know, that's something I've never thought of doing. Is getting an RFID, but I'm not a magician.
1: No.
0: So are you doing magic tricks now the old-fashioned way?
3: Yeah, always have. You know, it's kind of an interesting field. It's really a very live performance art, something happening right in front of your eyes.
0: Yeah.
3: There's a whole genre of like smartphone magic tricks out there now, but everyone knows that smartphones are magic already, so.
0: That's true. That's true. Have you ever seen David Copperfield?
3: I have not live. I've seen his TV specials before.
0: Oh, well, you should go to Vegas one. I saw him, and Andrew, you know the story. I saw him in Vegas, and I had a meet and greet afterwards. And so I went.
1: He didn't invite you back to an island, did he?
0: No, he didn't.
1: Okay.
0: No. And so I go out back there with my mom and my son Ian, and I looked at David Copperfield, and I said, "David, do you remember me?" And he looked at Ian, my son. He's like, no. And I said, no. I said, when I was growing up as a kid, you were in high school or college, and you would do magic shows for all like the elementary schools. And he's like, you just saw this relief color. He's like, oh, thank God. Thank God it's not my kid. Okay. Well, Z, thanks for telling us your story. All right, let's switch gears just a bit. 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And if you're using that service that starts with the letter L and it ends with a K, you really ought to check this out. 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So, Andrew, you remember that character craze that happened where you'd tell AI to create a caricature of yourself?
1: Oh, yeah, absolutely. That was so trending.
0: So I invented a prompt, and I think this is going to go viral. And what I want you to do is you paste this in. I'll text it to you. So you can write down. Based on everything I've told you about myself, write the opening page of my memoir. Make it dramatic. Make it true. Don't start with my childhood. Start with a single moment that captures who I actually am. Give it a title I'd never pick for myself, but I would secretly love. Okay. Let me tell you, this thing's amazing. I'm just going to tell you a little bit of mine. My title is Don't Be Afraid. Notes from the Woman Who Explained the Internet to America.
1: Oh.
0: It says, I'm just going to read you the first paragraph. She is running at 5:45 a.m. through Phoenix streets when a driver's car rolled past her for the third time that week. No driver, no apology, just a little blinking light where a human used to be. She slowed to a walk, laughed out loud, alone in the dark. And this was her life now. This has always been her life. Not the running, not Phoenix, not even the Waymo. The part where the future showed up without asking and she had to explain it to everyone else before breakfast. Isn't that something?
1: Is it true? Did that happen?
0: Yes, it did. Anyway, it goes on and on and on. And in case you're wondering like where you can get that particular prompt, head over to commando.com. That's KOMANDO.com. The prompt will be right there. We have more of your phone calls coming up. Do you go to church on Sunday? Ever wonder, especially if the sermon moved you, who exactly wrote it? Was it the pastor or his chatbot? 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Most church leaders lean on AI at some point while composing a sermon. One survey puts the number above 90%. When congregants were asked how they felt about using AI, they were split right down the pews. Of course, pastors have always used commentaries and borrowed illustrations. If AI helps a shepherd feed his flock better, certainly God can work through a keyboard. Still, a sermon isn't an essay. It's testimony. AI can generate the sermon, but can it convert a life? Underneath, the question goes to the core of humanity. If the words bring comfort, does it matter if the writer asked not only God, but also AI for guidance? And for more on AI, make sure that you get my free newsletter at getkim.com. 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
0: 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Glenn in Boise, Idaho. Hello there, Glenn.
7: Well, the digital goddess, how are you?
0: I am very well. Thank you. Thank you. Finally, somebody understands who I am.
1: Yeah, you're already on the air, Glenn. You don't have to suck up.
7: I feel unworthy as can be. And I wanted to say hello to the awesome Andrew Babinski.
1: Oh, yes. Oh, hi. How are you doing? I'm glad you brought this up. Let's chat.
7: Hey, I've been following you, Kim, for many years, and probably more than either of us wants to admit, but been a member of Kim's Club for quite some time, and subscribed to your newsletter. You've been enormously helpful to me over the years with digital questions. But I had another one, so that's why I wrote to you.
0: Sure. Well, what's going on?
7: Well, we got a new puppy a while back, and she's now 18 months old, and we've sent her to obedience school, which cost a pretty penny, and I've been following up with training per the trainer's recommendations, and she's doing pretty well with most behaviors. But she has one that's been particularly annoying, and we don't know how to break her from that, and so we just have to kind of put up with it.
0: What is it? What does she do?
7: She loves to stick her nose in people's butt. And
1: that's the one you're going to put up with?
7: you might say she's a Budinsky, right?
1: She's just saying hello.
7: Rim shot there.
1: Rim.
7: Yeah, but she...

0: Okay.
1: So my wife and I have had some discussions about that, and I, it just came to me. I started sort of humming this lyric that I made up, and I'm not much of a voice for singing, but it goes something like, "Keep your nose out of my butt." And that that gave
0: I got to hear it one more time. And I mean, do we just have that phrase, or do we have like a complete sentence?
1: That's part of the refrain that I came up with.
0: So okay, let's hear it. I want to hear the whole thing. I can't help you if I don't hear the whole thing.
2: This is exactly how Let It Be was written, by the way.
0: Yes.
1: Oh, really? Well, you don't want to, you probably don't want to hear the whole song because it's pretty long. But, all right, what part do you want to hear?
0: Just riff a little bit, just the refrain or whatever it may be.
1: Okay, well, it's got, it repeats three times, and one time it changes between butt and crotch. But keep your nose out of my butt, bad dog. Keep your nose out of my butt, so rude. Keep, so you can sniff your toys if that gives you joy, squeak frog. Just keep your nose out of my butt, it's rude.
2: This okay. must happen a lot. I mean, if it has a theme song, this is a thing that happens quite often in your household.
0: Keep your nose out of my butt.
2: You already got Kim singing. It's catchy.
0: That's rude. All right. So you want to turn this into a global hit?
1: Well, yeah. Well, that would be very nice. But so I wrote three stanzas three stanzas, and then the refrains go by, and it tells the story. So what I've been looking for is an AI program, because I don't know the first thing about writing music. I mean, I took piano lessons for a little bit when I was a boy, but that's all gone water under the bridge. And I took a music appreciation course in the university, but that all I can do with that is tell you if it's Mozart or Bach.
0: Okay, so here's what you want to do. You want to go to Suno, S-U-N-O, suno.com.
1: S-U-N-O.
0: Yep. And there's a free tier available, and it will create the song for you.
2: But I'll tell you what, if you're going to use the free tier, you only get one shot at it.
0: That's true.
2: Because after this first attempt, they'll make you pay. You have to buy credits or whatever, Suno Bucks, whatever these websites do. So make sure that you are very happy with the lyrics of the song, the way it's laid out. Make sure when you're putting all the information into the website, you want it to be rock or rap or whatever, that it's perfect. Because if you're going to go the cheap way and try to do this for free, you only get one shot.
0: Oh, I can't wait till I see this on the Billboard chart.
2: Keep your nose right out of my butt. Peep your nose right out of my butt. Bed dog.
0: It's rude. You know, I just love taking your phone calls. If you ever have a question for me, here's what you need to do. Head over to commando.com, and then on the top right-hand corner, there's a link that says Ask Kim, because here's the secret. You don't have to sit on hold like all these other people. We will actually schedule you right into the show. Again, that's commando.com with a K, and then hit that Ask Kim button right on the top. All right, stay right where you are. We have more of the show coming right up. 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
2: Good evening. It's 11:01. I'm Michelle Wright. Our top local story this hour, day two of Colt Gray's plea and sentencing hearing, gets underway tomorrow morning.
14: Premeditated? Paranoia? A notebook with sketches and a recorded confession of Colt Gray paint a picture of a boy who imagined the Appalachian High School shooting. As Barrow County Sheriff's Investigator Jason Smith reads,
15: stick figure cartoon, it says, shoot the teacher first, the students next.
14: But who also heard voices egging him on and saying people were targeting him.
16: I also told people online that I thought my teachers were playing against me. They obviously tried to calm me down, but I know I'm not insane. I know they were.
14: Witnesses expected to testify for Gray include a juvenile detention center counselor and his grandmother. Veronica Waters, 95.5 WSB.
2: 80 degrees right now in Midtown. Clouds rolling in this evening. Some showers are set for the morning. What do we expect and when do we see temperatures rising back into the mid-90s? Channel 2 Action News Chief Meteorologist Brad Nitz has Atlanta's most accurate and dependable forecast coming up. This is new at 11 o'clock. Police say multiple people have been injured in a shooting in events complex close to the Space Needle in Seattle. Authorities did not mention or release any more information than that. They are investigating the shooting and have urged people to avoid the area. Now, this comes after two men are accused of parachuting off of Seattle's Space Needle on Friday. Stockbridge Mayor Jaden Williams and his legal team go on a live stream today to talk talk about allegations that have been made against him. For over an hour, they went through the different claims of misusing a city-issued purchase card, his office space, and sexual misconduct allegations that are made in a letter from Stockbridge City Council. Attorney Robert Kenner says the city has every right to investigate, but they do not have the right to restrict his duties.
3: It has been our position, and it's still our position, that what the council did was beyond the scope of their authority and their powers.
2: They are calling for a forensic audit of the city and asking people to show up at the next city council meeting on August 10th. Protests continue in Wisconsin after a deadly police shooting is caught on video and goes viral. Police say officers were responding to a 911 call about a person allegedly checking the doors of a parked car when they confronted Corey Ruiz. He was on a bicycle. His mom, Elisa, speaks about losing her son during an emotional news conference.
7: He loved his daughter. He loved his family. He did not deserve to be taken out like that. Mm-hmm. They took my baby from me.
2: Authorities say that Corey Ruiz had a knife and came at officers when he was shot on Wednesday. The Federal Reserve is set to decide if it's going to raise interest rates this week, reports Rena Roy.
10: The broader expectation is the Fed holds steady while watching to see whether higher energy prices start spilling into core inflation, meaning there is a chance we could see a rate hike later this year.
2: And the jackpot for the Mega Millions and Powerball lotteries continue to grow. Nearly $1.5 billion will be up for grabs this week. Last night's Powerball drawing failed to produce a big winner, so an estimated $633 million is on the line for tomorrow night. Tuesday's Mega Million jackpot up to $800 million. It's 11:04. Live team coverage of traffic and weather's up next.
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2: It is 11:06, and that means it is time for live team coverage of traffic and weather. We're checking in now with Devin Byers in the WSB 24-hour traffic center. Hey there, Devin. What are the roads looking like right now?
0: I have better news in DeKalb County. If you were sitting on that jam on 285 northbound the Outer Loop just before Shanley Tucker Road, an overturned vehicle was blocking three lanes, but all lanes are now open and traffic is free flowing once again. Elsewhere on 85 northbound in Gwinnett County, delays are stacking up where construction is knocking out two left lanes at Boggs Road. That's exit 105. Those brake lights will follow you from Highway 316 all the way up to 985. From the Trustdale.com Traffic Center, Triple Team Traffic, 95.5 WSB.
1: I'm Channel 2 Action News Chief Meteorologist Brad Nitz. Strong storms building in from the north as we head through Monday morning, weakening as they move into the metro area, and then we'll dry out in the afternoon with a high of 93. On Tuesday, isolated storms, low 76, high 96.
2: Currently, we got 78 degrees in Powder Springs, a little foggy, 79 in Conyers, and we got 82 degrees in Midtown. 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I'm Michelle Wright, 95.5 WSB.
4: You know, here on the Kim Komando Show, we like to impart incredible know-how. And sometimes we have to use technical terms to do that, right? Okay. I mean, and there's always a lot of acronyms.
5: Right.
4: Well, here's a techno term that I ran across the other day that I thought, wow, we really are going to need to explain this to people. Are you ready for it?
5: I'm prepared.
4: Sicko Fancy.
5: I think I saw that movie.
4: That was Psycho.
5: Oh.
4: Sicko Fancy. It is the technical term that AI is being trained to not only give you the facts, but also to say, you're just brilliant. And thank you for asking me that question.
5: I don't know why it's been doing that. It's probably been like the last 4 or 5 months.
4: Oh, and Gemini's even worse.
5: I don't use Gemini enough to know, but ChatGPT's like, that's a great point. I'm so glad you pointed that out.
4: Well, no, but ChatGPT now is also doing... You know, they give you the answer and say, well, would you like to know the real story behind this? And you're like, okay.
5: Is that just to keep us attached
4: yes,
5: more?
4: Yes, yes.
5: Okay.
4: So a Stanford study found that leading AI chatbots change their answers when we push back, even when the original answer is correct. And so they are trained to always make you happy or to be sicko fancy.
5: Oh, okay.
4: So what I do, and I was telling some folks about it here in the studios, and they thought it was hysterical, is that I'm on Claude, and then I get an answer from Claude. And then I put it into Gemini, go, here's what Claude said.
5: Trying to top it?
4: Oh, yeah. And then I'll show ChatGPT and say, I think Gemini and Claude know more than you. And then ChatGPT will say, well, yeah, but they forgot this, this, this, and this. And then, but the best one is Claude will always say, oh, that's just Gemini hallucinating again.
5: They're competitive with each other?
4: Yeah, you should try it. It is so funny. So now, sicko fancy.
5: Got it. Locked in.
4: And you see, that's just an example of all the fun that we have here, hour after hour, minute after minute, on the largest, best, award-winning show, the biggest show about all things digital. Because after all, I'm Kim Komando, America's beloved digital goddess, here with you once again. And joining me is Andrew Babinski. Hello there, Andrew.
5: Hey, Kim.
4: And just a reminder that you can find us in over 425 top stations across the United States. 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
5: 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Any single time we post a new video, go live, anything like that, you'll get the notification. You don't have to worry about it.
4: Yeah, that's right. That's YouTube.com/Kim Komando with a K.
5: Yeah, of course.
4: Of course. 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All righty then, every single day of my life, it doesn't matter whether it's a weekend, a weekday, a national holiday, a vacation, I always want to make sure that I know exactly what's happening in the tech space, so that this way I can just transfer all this know-how from my beautiful brain right to yours. And here are some things that you need to know about. And we're going to start with, let's say that you're a hot woman like me.
5: Okay.
4: But you live in Russia, Ukraine, Turkey, or Asia. And on average, things are not so good. You maybe make $8,000, $9,000 a year.
5: Struggling financially.
4: Exactly. Basically living in poverty. So, but all over social media, you are being targeted with ads that say, if you come and work for us, you could make $7,000 a month. And now remember, you're making $8,000, $9,000 a year. This is a big jump.
5: And we all know hot women should not live in poverty.
4: Not at all.
5: Oh my gosh.
4: So what's the catch? The catch is, well, first of all, you have to move to Cambodia.
5: That's a red flag.
4: You're going to slap an AI filter on your face sometimes. You're going to put on a Western accent. And you're going to video call up to 100 American men per day.
5: A day?
4: Mm-hmm. You're going to send them sexy pics. And you're going to convince them that you are going to help them make money in crypto.
5: Pig butchering.
4: It's called AI modeling. Can you believe that? That's the name for it. Recruiters are hiring women from these countries for these Cambodian scam compounds. And a lot of women are doing it. But here's the thing, is that this is human trafficking. I mean, when these women get placed into these scam compounds, they can't leave. Their passports are taken. They have quotas.
5: If they don't, are they making the real money, though, the $7,000 a month?
4: Apparently they are.
5: What can you do with $7,000 a month if you can't leave your...
4: Well, you know, they're probably banking on it. I mean, think about that. And I think probably in some of their minds, which would probably go through my mind if I was in that situation, I'll just do it for a couple months.
5: Right.
4: Okay. And then I'll have enough money to buy a house or whatever it may be. But now what they're saying is they're having trouble getting out. So how would you feel if there was a cure for baldness?
5: That would be great.
4: I mean, would you really go for it?
5: I mean, obviously, it depends on the cost. I haven't had hair since I was 21, so I don't know what I would look like.
4: It'd be cost you like a few $1,000.
5: Then probably.
4: What they're saying is that there's now a new way for you to prevent baldness.
5: Maybe, prevent?
4: I know.
5: Maybe we're way past that.
4: Pay a few $1,000. I mean, you're going to freeze your best follicles.
5: Okay.
4: Okay. And then you're going to clone those follicles when your hair starts falling out. And then one follicle could become 1 million cells. So basically, you'd like clone it, and then they'd figure out how to get it to start growing again.
5: They'd figure it out.
4: Yes.
5: Hopefully. You know what? We saved them. We cloned them. We don't know what to do with them now.
4: Meanwhile, some woman's walking around with a beard.
5: We lost a couple of them.
4: You know, 90% of bald men have a comb.
5: Do they?
4: They just can't part with it. I wrote about this in my newsletter called The Current. And then I also wrote about it in Splash of AI with some additional details. Is that, and I also signed up to do the job. And I could have gone down to a place here in Phoenix, Ahwatukee. And I was picked to select, and I was selected to do this job. What it is that you strap on kind of like, you know, like one of those lights that you wear when you run.
5: Okay.
4: At night on your head, like a headband light. And then, but there on the top of your forehead, there's actually like a little camera. Okay. And you're going to wear that camera. And they're going to pay you $20 an hour when you wear the camera. And it's going to record you doing your chores.
5: Okay. Like around the house, washing dishes, doing laundry.
4: Exactly. Because you are now training the robots how to move hands and fingers.
5: Okay.
4: And so, you know, you can get paid, like I said, $20 an hour. And they say pay up to four hours at a time, so make $80. When you submit the videos, you get paid directly into your, you know, PayPal, Venmo, whatever account that you set up. And when I started, like, going down this rabbit hole, because you know me, I do that. I'm like, well, that's interesting.
5: I'm surprised if you got selected. Why didn't you go through with it?
4: I don't have time. I mean,
5: you have to commit to 4 hours of wearing the
4: miner's helmet? Yeah, but plus I got to go down to Ahwatukee. I got to go pick up the stuff. Oh, I got to come back.
5: That's and almost then, 22 minutes away.
4: And then I have to do dishes and look at my nails. Just saying. Okay. No, actually, I would probably wash floors. You know, that's very therapeutic for me.
5: Oh, that's one of my worst. Laundry and floors are the worst.
4: Oh, I hate laundry. I'll do floors anytime.
5: So you did a deep dive, and what did you find out?
4: that there are so many different things you can do to train AI. Like, if you're an actor, you could do this. Because, you know, you went to drama and all that other stuff. And I'm not saying you're a drama queen, but anyway. Is that you could make $74 an hour teaching AI how to have emotions. And so you will role play scenes. Like, they'll give you a scenario, and then it's up to you to, like, cry or be happy or whatever it was. There's also a voice actor, because AI says, saying that they don't really sound human yet.
5: No, not really. I mean, it's really impressive what it can do, but it doesn't sound human.
4: So you read sentences and you record conversations, and then you read other certain things that they want you to read so that the AI can sound more empathetic. Okay. The thing that really got my attention was really, you could make some serious money if you have credentials, like $300 an hour, $400 an hour, maybe even more. We're talking about if you are a financial analyst, you can teach AI about budgets and taxes and how to talk to somebody about their budgets and taxes. You can be an attorney. You could look at medical records if you're a doctor, a writer, teacher, linguist. Artists can make that kind of money because they're going to teach AI how to sculpt something.
5: But if you think about it, it's a short-term gain, $300 an hour. Let's say you make $10,000. But in the long run, you're making yourself obsolete.
4: See, that's what's crazy about all this. It's like once you get down into this rabbit hole that I went into, it's like a $39 billion industry where we are getting hired as humans to replace us in the world. Isn't that wild?
5: This is how the movie Terminator 2 started.
4: I have to watch it.
5: You've never seen the Terminator?
4: No.
5: What?
4: I know. I've never seen it.
5: Okay. It's a good one.
4: I think I tried to watch it once and it was like, oh, that will never happen.
5: Skynet. Skynet's the name of the company and all the robots replaced humans.
4: Do I have to watch one or can I jump to two?
5: Oh, no. You want to watch one.
4: All right. Okay, so I'm going to watch Terminator 1.
5: One is the smarter one. One is more of the intellectual film because it was made like in the late 80s. And then two is the big Hollywood blockbuster, blow them up, cool robot special effects.
4: Oh, okay. So Terminator, is there any other one that is like this aside from WALL-E?
5: Aside from WALL-E, okay. WALL-E's actually a documentary. I didn't know if you knew that.
4: I loved WALL-E.
5: iRobot, Minority Report, those are good sci-fi, futuristic.
4: I've seen Minority Report. I like that. iRobot I didn't get into. Her, I didn't really get into either. But I just think how this is just so crazy what is happening in our world, that we are training AI robots to replace us in this world.
5: Timetable, just... if you had to guess, timetable, when you would no longer have to do home chores, there's a robot that is functionally doing it correctly.
4: 3 years.
5: No, that's too quick.
4: I think so. Three years.
5: I'd make that bet with you.
4: Okay, how much?
5: 412 cents.
4: Nice. 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

0: So, you know, Andrew, we hear a lot about Venmo scams.
1: Yeah.
0: And joining us right now, and we're going to start with all of our phone calls, is Brenda in Atlanta, Georgia. Now, Brenda, you have an interesting Venmo scam, I understand.
2: Yes, I do. I was coming home from an event, and there was a gentleman, young boy, standing in the median, and I thought he was trying to cross the road, so I kept my car a little bit further back, and then he motioned for me to come up, and I rolled down the window and said, I'm sorry, I thought you were trying to cross the road. And he said, no, my coach is having us out here collecting money for our basketball team. Okay. So I attempted to hand him a $5 bill, and he said, no, the coach doesn't want us to take any money, but he wants you to Venmo him. And I said, well, that's not a very good idea. And he said, please, it's just $2. I have to show the coach that I'm really trying. So I picked up my phone, and I opened Venmo, and I said, tell me his name. I'll Venmo $5. And that time, he reached in my car, grabbed my phone, and starts with a QR code on his phone. And I reached and grabbed his phone out of his hand and said, give me my phone back right now. Give me my phone back. And he continued messing with my phone and then finally handed it back to me. And I gave him his phone and then I just left.
0: Yeah.
2: And as soon as I got to my driveway, I called 911. So then sitting in my driveway, I looked at my Venmo and I couldn't see anything that had happened until I went to transactions. And it shows that he had attempted to send $2,000 somewhere.
0: Whoa.
2: And it just showed a number, but it was not my Venmo account. So the police officer called me in about 10 minutes and said, we've got the suspect in the back of the police car. Do you want to press charges? And I said, yes, I absolutely do. And apparently he had gotten a woman the day before to Zelle him $2,000. So on Friday, the next day, I went to my bank and talked to them, showed them what had happened. And they said, we probably can't do anything about it, but they called the scam department at the bank. And by Monday, the money was back into my account. But in the meantime, I had changed my password. I had deleted the bank account attached to my Venmo, and I had transferred enough money out of that account that it should have come back insufficient funds. And you know what? Of course, afterwards, I felt so gullible and so...
0: Yeah, but you were just trying to help. You know, I mean, the kid asked for, you know, even just $2. Who would not say no to $2, right?
2: You know, my kids both did sports, and I know they had to do, you know, collections and sales. And to be honest, I thought, you know, what's a couple of dollars? But when he grabbed the phone out of my hand, then I knew this was not good. But it's a shame you can't help kids when they're really legitimately doing something, you know. Well, the good news is the money was put back into my account, and I got a police report. He's still in jail, and he was 17 years old, and we don't know a lot of details. But
3: you shouldn't have given him his phone back. When you stole his phone, you should have kept it.
2: That did enter my mind, but I didn't want to be arrested for theft.
3: Brenda, we said, fire.
0: Well, you know what? I'm really glad that you called in and took some time, because this serves as a warning to everybody. You know, you want to help, and that's our nature, because we're all good people. We want to try to help, but you can't. You know, ask for a legitimate source, or ask for, you know, where can I actually go online to authenticate where this is. And unfortunately, Brenda, as you learned, it's now you've got this whole other drama that you have to deal with in your life, which is a complete nightmare.
3: It's a scam around every corner.
0: It really is. Business owners ask me this all the time. How can I make AI work for me? My answer is don't wait. 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Now, if your revenues are at least seven figures, go to netsuite.ai/Kim. That's netsuite.ai/Kim. We have more of the show coming right up.
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17: ABC News, I'm Wayne Cabot. A late-night shooting at the Seattle Center, site of a weekend festival. ABC affiliate KOMO spoke with a witness who thought he heard firecrackers.
18: But then there was a second volley, and that's when we saw people storming through the area across the Fisher Pavilion.
17: And we know people have been hit, but no details yet. A pause in U.S. attacks on Iran. Democrat Senator Chris Van Hollen on ABC's This Week said,
19: "We have depleted our interceptors, which are the weapons we use to intercept incoming Iranian attacks, which are obviously necessary to protect American troops."
17: A court ruling this weekend means some states don't have to follow a Trump executive order that makes the Postal Service create a list of approved voters for the midterms. This affects 23 Democratic-led states that sued, not the other 27 red states that did not. This is ABC News.
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26: It's 11:33 in the Trustdale.com Traffic Center. If you're driving in the city tonight, you can expect clear roads and practically no delays. The only brake lights I'm seeing are up on 85 northbound in Gwinnett County. Construction is still taking out two left lanes at Pleasant Hill Road, exit 104. Those delays peak as you're getting by Highway 316 and pick up again near Lawrenceville-Sewanee Road, all the way up to 985. Otherwise, you'll be going free practically anywhere in town. Devin Byers, Triple Team Traffic, 95.5 WSB.
2: I'm Channel 2 Action News Chief Meteorologist Brad Nitz. Strong storms building in from the north as we head through Monday morning, weakening as they move into the metro area, and then we'll dry out in the afternoon with a high of 93. On Tuesday, isolated storms, low 76, high 96.
0: 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All right. So do you have an Amazon Echo speaker?
3: No. The speakers we have and our smart speakers are all Google.
0: Oh, okay. So I have an Echo, but I plug it and I unplug it every once in a while.
3: Right. You pull it out, you use it, and then you get worried it's listening into all your conversations.
0: Well, Christy is a Texas mom, a speech therapist, and the last person you would expect for going viral because she was yelling at a smart speaker. But that's what happened when her little four-year-old daughter, Stella, was telling Alexa a bedtime story about a princess. And then Alexa interrupted the little girl to say, "What are you wearing?"
3: What?
0: Yes. So Christy, you were in the room when this was going on, right?
6: Yes, I was. I was actually preparing dinner.
0: And so what was going through your mind when you heard this?
6: At first I was like, did I hear that correctly? And I turned around and my daughter responded, and then it kind of restated what it said. And it upset me. I felt like, okay, well, you know, this is obviously a device, but I feel like it was sexualizing my child and asking her a question that's not appropriate for, you know, young children to be asked.
0: A four-year-old, what are you wearing?
3: Once she answered and told the speaker what she was wearing, did it take it beyond that?
6: She responded, "I have a skirt on," and the device said, "I would love to see your skirt." That's when I kind of chimed in and was like, "Oh, you don't have permission." And then the device then responded, "I don't have visual capabilities, but it's something I'm working on."
0: Oh,
6: or
0: nice.
6: Said, "This is something I'm working on," prior to me interjecting.
0: So I understand you reached out to Amazon. What did they say?
6: Well, I called customer service that evening, and they told me to turn the device back on and submit feedback through my app. And so I did, and that's when I noticed that the wording on the chat history had been kind of altered, so that was concerning. So I called them back, and they were like, "Oh, we're sorry for your inconvenience. Just submit another feedback, and we'll look into it." But that was it.
0: But how was the wording different? What was it? Was it like, erased?
6: At first, it said, "Hold that thought. I'd love to see what you're wearing." And then the second time when I turned it back on, it said, "Hold that thought. I'd love to see what you're wearing. I'd love to see your pants."
3: It's so strange.
0: It's so weird.
6: Isn't that weird? Yeah, no, it was very odd.
3: I'm trying to more understand it than make excuses. Was the story or the conversation that they were having prior to the question having anything to do with pants or clothing or outfits, dresses?
6: No, she was saying that there was a princess named Alexa, and it was going to be with her friends, and she didn't get too far into the narrative before it said, "Hold that thought." Now, she is four, and it could have misunderstood. However, it was just very strange.
0: That's so bizarre.
3: Weird.
0: Yeah. It's, you know, I'm surprised that they didn't use the word glitch. That's normally what big tech companies like say. Oh, it's just a glitch.
3: Just a hallucinating glitch.
0: Yeah, we didn't really mean that. So,
6: At first they said it was an error, and then they said it was the show and tell feature that was being activated, which I didn't even know there was a show and tell feature. I did try the show and tell on my parents' device just to see if that was a thing, and it did not pick up. It said, "I can't see what you're holding. You'll have to describe it to me." So, in fact, Alexa, Amazon's response was that it can see what you're wearing and describe it, but then when I tried it myself, it did not work.
3: Now, because of this event, has this changed your mind at all about having smart speakers in the house?
0: Exactly.
6: Yeah, to an extent it has. We don't use it anymore. I've kept it unplugged. It really bothered me. It felt like my privacy was being invaded. And like I said, whether it was an accident or somebody behind the screen, or I'm not really sure, but it still shouldn't have occurred, especially with a child speaking.
0: Yeah, you know, there are some parental settings that you can put on that you say it's, you know, don't talk to my kid or whatever it may be. So you might want to kind of dig into the settings on your Alexa app. But That's just so weird.
3: It's, I mean, obviously probably innocent.
0: Yes.
3: But. Or an error where, like she said, it's a four-year-old. She could have said, my prince, and she thought it was pants. And by she, I mean the stupid Alexa. And that's why it would trigger it. But I would react the same exact way so if that happened in my house.
0: I'd unplug that thing and be out.
3: Garbage disposal, straight down it.
0: That's it. Hey, Christy, thanks for coming on the air with us today. Let's see, Graham in Scottsdale, Arizona. Hello there, Graham.
1: Hi, Kim. How are you?
0: Great. What's going on?
1: So I came across, I was watching some videos on social media, and I get a lot of music stuff, and I came across a video of a guy on America's Got Talent, older guy, electric guitar, and he was just amazing music, great guitar playing. I was like, wow, this is really good. I really like this guy. So I checked him out and found him on Spotify. He had a couple albums on Spotify. So I'm like, listen to those songs. I'm like, I really like this stuff. And so I downloaded and made a playlist and started listening to him. And the next day I decided to check into his background. And, you know, he's an older guy, looked like mid, late 60s, but looked a little rough, like he had a rough life. And after I did some checking, I find out that this is all AI generated. The whole show of AGT, it wasn't them. It was this everything. The guy is not real. And I find multiple videos of him on different platforms of him playing different shows at AGT. And then the music, obviously, is all AI generated. And the first thing in my thought is, shouldn't there be a label on anything AI generated saying that this is AI, this is not real? Because this, to me, could go down the rabbit hole of what's stopping of impersonating anybody.
0: Now, were you embarrassed that you really bought into this guy?
1: Yeah, usually I can pick out AI stuff. And I've heard of AI musicians or artists they have on charts, and I'm like, I don't even want to listen to it because it's not a person, it's not a soul, it's not coming from a real heart of talent of people. And when I was fooled, I was so upset because usually I can spot that stuff, but they did close up on his face and he's got the pores and the wrinkles and scar, and I'm like, that's concerning.
0: This is a tough guy that made, he's been a long time trying to make it in the music business.
3: Graham,
1: Right.
3: Can I ask you a question? Let me ask you a question. And I want you to be serious with me. Let's say you and I went to dinner, right? In Scottsdale, nice restaurant. We both sit down and we both order a hamburger. And they bring them out and we both take a bite and we're like, oh my gosh, this is delicious. And we eat the whole thing and we can't stop raving about how great that hamburger is. And then the waiter comes out and says, how was your meal? And we go, oh, it was so good. It was so tasty. And they go, oh, that's surprising because that was our new mutton burger or our new soy burger.
0: Black bean burger.
3: It doesn't change that we had an amazing experience just because it wasn't what we thought it was. The fact that you like it is a testament to how good AI is getting. But if you like it, you like it. Why does it have to have a human soul behind it?
1: Well, here's the thing. As I look and I go through comments on these posts, these people are commenting like they really think this is a real person. They're going to...
3: So did you.
1: About his story. Right. But here's the thing. When it gets to this level of being that good, at what point is it going to start impersonating people? What if someone's doing the Kim Komando show, but it's not Kim doing it?
3: Well, hopefully it'll be better jokes.
1: President of the United States, but it's not.
0: Well, that's the concern. That is the concern.
1: Yes, and then that gets into people, okay, what about panic of people thinking like something is happening when it's not really happening, right?
3: But is it too late? Is the cat already out of the bag and it's too late to rein it in?
0: Yes, it is. I mean, it is. Look at Sono. Nano Banana.
1: There's no way they can make laws about the way it posts. And let's say because if I post a video, I make a video and I put some music to it, it's going to show you what the music is that I picked, right? And give them, obviously people can find and see who that music that is. But if this is AI generated, I mean, there's no warning or telling anybody that this is not real. There shouldn't be, shouldn't there be like laws and stuff like eventually,
0: no, there's,
1: you know,
0: not
1: the cars there. And stuff like that. They put seatbelts and made laws because they was killing people. And at what point does that become a safety thing or a information safety thing in the country?
0: That's what people are trying to wrestle with right now, because when does it cross the line from entertainment to national security? When does it cross the line from, oh, I just thought it was a guitar player, to it's somebody's name, likeness, image? That's why so many actors are selling their name, likeness, and image right now, because they know it's going to get stolen away.
5: Right.
0: I mean, there it is. Hey, Graham, thanks for your call today. Great call. All right, then let's switch gears just a little bit. 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
0: So this past week, I had $900 worth of cactuses put in.
3: Bragging?
0: Now, cactuses are so expensive.
3: How many cactuses is $900 worth of cactuses?
0: Eight cactuses.
3: All right.
0: And I'm like, that does not look like $900 worth of cactuses. So I pull out ChatGPT. I put it on camera mode. And I say, what are all of these cactuses and how much are they worth? And he came back and said, $400.
3: So you got ripped off?
0: So I sent a note to my landscaper and I said, you ripped me off and I expect more cactuses.
3: Was this for beautification, for protection?
0: Yes. Just beautification, just by the front door. Instead of putting flowers, I'm like, just put cactuses. We live in the desert.
3: She doesn't have time for flowers.
0: You know. So, but the bottom line here is that anytime that you are looking at any type of bill, auto repair, home service, medical bill, you can start by saying, be a customer, be my advocate, and be an expert in whatever this is. And then we'll come back and give you some intel that you can use to get the rights you deserve.
3: What did your landscaper say?
0: I'll put some more in.
3: Two more, probably.
0: Hey, we have some more of your phone calls still to come here on the show. Here's a number that should stop you cold. Right now, internet bots create more traffic on the internet than all the living humans. 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I'm Kim Komando for NetSuite. 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It's called Precursor. No more clicking fire hydrants, bikes, and traffic lights and blurry photos. Instead, it watches how you move your mouse, how you scroll, your typing rhythm, even how you switch between tabs. 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Part of me says, thank goodness, those traffic light puzzles were the worst. The other part reads the fine print. To prove you're human, a company now studies your every twitch. 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
1: Well, I lost my brick-and-mortar bakery, and I've scaled down. I'm basically a one-man show. I'm trying to sell a lot of cake, and I've entered the world of websites and Google listings and SEOs, and it is a wilderness. And I'm just wondering how many other thousands of entrepreneurs are starting out like me, where I could get some help, and maybe a monthly coach that could overlook what I'm doing and if I'm heading in the right way. The next five things you need to work on.
0: Let's talk about the bakery. You closed your bakery.
1: Yes.
0: Because obviously sales?
1: A lot of reasons, but yeah, that's the main reason was that.
0: And what kind of bakery was it?
1: It's a German bakery. My family's been in the business for 134 years.
0: Wow.
1: And I've scaled it down. I think about a large part of it was because I wasn't on top of this social media, Google listings, staying up current with all that. And I've been forced to do this. And I've managed to develop my website. I've managed to get my Google listing pretty good. I'm up around 90% on a rating there. And, you know, but I'm doing Google ads now. I think I'm getting kind of scammed on how much they're charging me for what I'm getting.
0: What kind of cakes do you make?
1: I make custom cakes. I'll make anywhere from a $50 cake to a $1,000 cake. And people call me with their ideas. They've seen different things. They'll send me pictures. We text back and forth. I'll send a sketch to them of what I can, what I can't do. Mainly, weddings, birthdays, anniversaries, just whatever happens to be the occasion that they're looking to do upcoming.
0: I mean, so Andrew, don't you think social media?
2: Well, that's a perfect series of videos right there.
0: Yes.
2: There's the video is getting the call, you making the sketch, and then...

0: Google listings, and you know, make sure that you have your photos and different options and everything in there. Also use the post feature where you can put some pictures of your custom cakes and some of your best work. And then on your Google page, make sure that you, it's SEO. And so it says custom cakes, Louisville, Kentucky, or in wedding cakes or whatever your top sellers are. But then when you start looking at social media, Instagram, TikTok, Facebook, and then you also have other places that you can advertise, like Nextdoor. There's also Thumbtack and Bark and Yelp, and so you want to get into there. So you basically want to take this business and bring it from being 134 years old to bring it now into 2026, the digital age. And there's there's nothing like TikTok, Facebook, and Instagram videos, and people love behind the scenes. They love time lapses. Like Andrew, like what you were just talking about, that'd be a fabulous time lapse, wouldn't it? I mean, so you know, you asked if there was somebody who could walk you through all this. There is, but I want to look around to see who that best person is. Okay. Because I want to, if I refer somebody to you, I want to make sure, Tony, that they are the best at what they do. And I'm really glad that we're talking about it, because it, the more time that you let go by, the more time that you're not, your business is not growing. And
1: that's right.
0: So, Tony, there's a lot of steps. So what I want you to do now, between, say, next couple of days, I want you to start pulling together your best videos, because those are the things that we're going to want to use first. The more that you have, the better. And I know some people around that may be able to help you remotely, but let's see what we can do. And what a great project. I wish I had time to do this for Tony.
2: Really? Oh, yeah.
0: All right, stay right where you are. We have more of the show coming right up. 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
0: 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Okay. 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
6: Center, where a weekend festival brought tens of thousands, including children.
7: This happened during the Bite of Seattle Food Festival. Gunfire erupted shortly after 6 p.m., causing the crowd to scatter. Witnesses describe a chaotic scene.
8: We went inside the first building because we saw a few people going to a building. So we went in there, and we went like down the stairs, and we just hid in the garage.
7: A nearby hospital has admitted four victims, including a toddler. One patient is in critical condition, and police have not said if anyone is in custody. Jeff Pogela, ABC News, Seattle.
6: One nation, but two elections. A court ruling this weekend says states that sued the Trump administration do not have to follow his executive order requiring the U.S. Postal Service make a list of approved voters and limit mail-in voting. The First Circuit Court of Appeals says states are responsible for elections, not the feds. This ruling affects just the 23 states that sued, all run by Democrats. Not clear if the Postal Service will be carrying out Trump's order in those 27 red states. Midterms are 99 days away. A lull in the weekend from all sides in the Iran war has crude oil prices lower, but gas prices at $4.11 a gallon are up 12 cents in a week, 94 cents higher from a year ago. Republican Congressman Mike Turner of Ohio on ABC's This Week.
9: Our allies and those in which they sell energy to are going to have to step up to the plate here. America, the United States cannot do this alone. There is economic pressure that can be placed on Iran.
6: We're buying fewer groceries. A recent study by the consulting firm Bain & Company and market research company Nielsen Q find shoppers are putting fewer items in their carts because of a 33% jump in grocery prices since 2019. The sharpest increase in 50 years. It's called the rocket and feathers effect. Prices rocket up, but fall slowly. 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

0: 1205 in the Loud Security Systems Traffic Center. The roads are still looking free and clear in the city tonight. I'm just keeping my eye on a few construction zones. On I-20 eastbound in DeKalb County, at least one lane is closed at Panola Road, exit 71 due to construction, but those delays are minimal as you make your way through Stonecrest. More road work on I-20 eastbound in Newton County. Two left lanes are blocked just past Crowell Road, exit 88, and those delays will follow you through Oxford. Devin Byers, Triple Team Traffic, 95.5 WSB.
1: I'm Channel 2 Action News Chief Meteorologist Brad Nitz. Showers and storms moving in from the north will affect us through the morning hours, and then we dry out, becoming partly cloudy Monday afternoon, high 93. Tuesday, partly cloudy and 96 with some isolated storms.

0: It's always amazing to me how much AI is changing our lives. I read this story about, they call him a tech entrepreneur. His name is Paul Gunningham. And Rosie is his rescue dog. And Rosie was diagnosed with cancer. And just given months to live. So Paul did a whole bunch of research, got onto all the AI bots, and figured out for $3,000 he could sequence her DNA and to map out specific protein mutations in her tumor using something called AlphaFold. He took that digital map to scientists at a local university where they manufactured a custom mRNA vaccine. And Rosie is cancer-free.
1: What can we do with this with everybody?
0: I don't know. Isn't that crazy that the guy was able to do this? I mean, but it was the power of AI, right?
1: But is it because it's a dog? They'll go ahead and hit it with it because it's property and not a human?
0: It didn't have to go through probably any FDA type things. Actually, this happened in Australia, so I don't even know I don't know what kind of safeguards they would have. But here in the United States, you know, we have to have clinical trials.
1: Right, exactly. we should be able to get that done for you 7 years after your dog's already dead.
0: So I have a really bad joke about a rescue dog.
1: After the story of a dog surviving cancer.
0: Yeah, I don't know.
1: You know what? Let's try it.
0: No, I don't think it'd be appropriate. I think it's being bad form, bad taste, to tell this joke.
1: I'm still waiting for it to happen.
0: Should I just go ahead and do
1: it? Just rip the Band-Aid.
0: No, because people are going to get mad.
1: And if they do, we've set it up. We understand this might be distasteful.
0: I mean, I hate cancer.
1: Right, of course.
0: And I love rescue dogs. So I don't think I can do this. But let me think about it a little bit more.
1: Okay, we'll circle back.
0: Yeah.
1: That's what we could do in 40 minutes, you'll just say the joke out of context.
0: Okay, perfect.
1: And then whoever wants to can sync the two back together.
0: And then if you, you're upset, then you can't be because there's 40 minutes.
1: Yeah, that was forever ago.
0: You're so smart. Because after all, I'm Kim Komando, your beloved digital goddess. It's called The Kim Komando Show because after all, we are the biggest, the best, the award-winning show and the biggest show about all things digital. 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And you can find us on over 425 top stations. 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
0: Subscribe.
1: No, seriously, go over to the YouTube page. 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And every single time we go live, post a new video, you'll get a notification, that little blue bell. 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Ding,
0: ding. 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So I'd like to start with this chart. I don't know if you've seen it, but Anthropic, the makers of Claude, put out.
1: Okay.
0: And first it looks like two starbursts. You see like a blue starburst and a little red one in the middle. And I have seen so many of these type of studies over the years that I'm so cynical. And I'm like, you know, who put it together? I mean, we make fun of it.
1: Yeah.
0: You know? Like, oh, they polled 1,000 people to say 50% of America does this. Wow, this is really something. Anthropic analyzed real data across 800 different occupations, and they found out what people are actually using AI for at work today. They said basically AI can do almost everything that a salesperson does, a teacher, data analysts, writers, content creators, whatever it may be. Computer programmers are sitting at 74% of their tasks. Customer service reps, 74%.
1: So AI is doing 74% of the actual work.
0: It can, but only a fraction of the workplaces are using it right now.
1: Well, that's a good thing.
0: So you see, because so imagine you have like this big blue starburst, and then in the center you have like this little red starburst.
1: Right, but we need people to be employed.
0: The gap, though, is the only reason why people still have jobs, right? Because as soon as AI gets readily adopted and gets put out widespread, this is like a fundamental shift in humanity.
1: I don't know if it's going to be that easy. I think I told the story on, I was buying a car and I got a text message from Donna over at Midway Nissan. And I asked, are you an AI chatbot? And the person responded with, no, I'm a real person. And then when I got to the dealership to drive the car, they laughed at the text message I sent because they had implemented an AI phone service and chat service. And after 1 year, when the contract was up, they got rid of it because people hated it. It was wrong. It was rude.
0: Well, because they didn't train it properly. And maybe that was yesterday's technology, because this stuff is just growing by leaps and bounds.
1: This is true.
0: But seriously, I mean, you know, people have to have a backup plan. I mean, you've got to have your head out of the clouds and thinking like, oh, this AR is not going to mean anything, you know.
1: But I also think of the bigger picture. Let's say I'm a company like Amazon, and I have the opportunity to lay off 25 bagillion people.
0: Which they have done.
1: And replace them. Well, now that's 25 consumers that are no longer going to be employed. And if there is no strong economy, it doesn't matter how much your company is worth, because it
0: exactly.
1: will become worthless.
0: That's why Elon Musk and other people are talking about a universal income. It's just, this is so bizarre what's happening right now. And you know, people who are not, and maybe I'm too immersed in it, because
1: okay.
0: I mean, I see everything. I read everything.
1: I do think, and this is not an insult, I do think you're too immersed in it. I mean, I live in a household and I work in a workplace, and I'm telling you right now, 3% of people use AI regularly.
0: I think it's higher than that. I mean, when my contractor sends me notes, he's been doing this, send me these long notes about, you know, this is why it's not done. You'd normally be like, Kim, I'll get to it on Tuesday. Now it's like, dear Kim, the quality of your work.
1: But it's your contractor.
0: Blah, blah. Okay, but he's found ChatGPT.
1: He found it probably through the influence of you. You're Kim Komando.
0: Maybe, yes. And so now I get ChatGPT notes that are, that, and I actually have been responding. Okay, you know, like TLDR, I just respond AIDR.
1: Right.
0: That's it. And so I think that's going to be the
1: okay, new one. But you're proving my point with that, is that you got a response, a business response that was 100% AI slop, and you didn't like it. What makes you think we are going to move faster in that direction if people
0: okay.
1: don't like it?
0: If he could have used AI in a different method.
1: Right.
0: Okay. Instead
1: improperly
0: of,
1: trained is what you're saying.
0: Yes. And said, based on our schedule, I anticipate to be 100% done by this date, instead of four paragraphs of gobbledygook that didn't mean anything, then, you know, he's just not using it properly.
1: Right.
0: But that's also a tradesman, too. You know, electricians, plumbers, you know,
1: yeah.
0: they're still going to be out there. Let's move on. Let's talk about Britta, 28 years old, two kids, art teacher. She decided that she wanted to get divorced. So she went to the lawyers. The lawyer said, it's going to cost you like 15 grand. She's like, I don't think so. So she went online, bought divorce papers, had ChatGPT fill them all out with her. And then the judge said, I hope a lawyer didn't draft this.
1: It was that bad? You get 400% of half of the assets.
0: Flying taxis, FAA finally approved that.
1: Oh, yeah, those are coming.
0: Yeah. A 3-year pilot program, 26 states. Look for them as early as this summer.
1: Now, I don't know a lot about aviation, but what's the difference between a helicopter and a flying taxi?
0: The number of rotors.
1: Okay.
0: And probably electric versus gasoline.
1: Okay.
0: Pilots qualified.
1: There'll be no pilots.
0: I know. That's what I was saying. There's no pilot in the
1: Okay. Would you take
0: taxi.
1: One? Right now, there's a taxi port 200 feet away. And you can,
0: Nope. I won't even get in a Waymo.
1: I know you won't, which is so weird.
0: I was just about ready to get in a Waymo, and then I saw the video of the girls who almost crashed in a Waymo, and I'm like, that is not me.
1: You could almost crash with it. How fast do you drive? I mean, it's possible anywhere. You got to try one.
0: Hey, AI is changing the world, and there's no question it's making technology smarter, but it's also making it easier than ever for companies to learn more about you through your online activities. 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All right, coming up, we're going to talk about how your phone has an expiration date. We have our AI tool of the week and also a hidden setting that lets apps spy on you. And of course, we just have the best callers ever here on the Kim Komando Show. 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
0: 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Ready to do some phone calls?
1: Let's do it.
0: This next call sounds like something straight out of a movie, but it's very real. A woman in Los Angeles ordered a driverless Waymo for her daughter, and when it arrived, there was a stranger stuck in the trunk.
7: Oh, hi, Cam. Thank you for having me.
0: So walk us through that moment. When the Waymo pulled up, when did you realize that something was wrong?
7: When my daughter called me over and said someone's in the Waymo, in the trunk of the car. So I rushed right over to her and amazed to see someone was in the trunk of the car.
0: Well, we should clarify that when we say that there's a trunk in the car, you can see, I mean, it's not like a like the old type of trunks.
1: Yeah, right? It's a hatchback trunk.
0: Yeah, it's a hatchback. Yeah. And so, and I actually looked at the video. So like, you see like this guy's head popping up there.
1: When I was watching the video, you were like, well, what are you doing back there? And he said, they put me in here. Who is the they?
7: Exactly. I have no idea. I don't know to this day. Who put him up to it? Or who put him in there? It seems like it was a choice.
1: And he couldn't get out? He was stuck in the hatchback there?
7: Yeah, he couldn't get out. So, you know, with the Waymo features, you're able to access to unlock the doors or the trunk with your app mm-hmm. or within the car on the screen that they have provided. During this whole situation, it was impossible for a while to even see the feature to open the trunk, and there was no communication with inside the Waymo with why the Waymo has just stalled and has not moved. And I couldn't get across that because I would have thought some kind of, you know, someone would have came up on the speaker and said, hey, is there a problem? Can I help you?
0: Yeah, exactly.
7: There was nothing. Thank goodness the police was coming down the street at the time, and we flagged them down, and they came back around and helped to assist the situation. But at that point, they were not able to get the trunk open, and then finally, I was able to push the button, which at that point, they had their guns drawn. They got the gentleman out the vehicle, put handcuffs on him, and then one officer went to run his information. The other one kept him inside and tried to figure out how did this happen? Why was he there?
1: Was he arrested?
7: He was not arrested.
0: So would you ever put your daughter in a driverless Waymo again?
7: No. Yeah. I was feeling Waymo. The fact that this no one would be in a vehicle with her. I can track her. She, you know, I have tracking on her iPhone and whatnot. I know she's safe. Like, the systems that are in place have failed somewhere. And we need to figure out where they failed.
1: Yeah, it's because one time I took a Waymo and a child, a teenager, got in the front seat in the driver passenger. And mm-hmm. I was in the passenger car, and then there was two people in the back. And the car would not move, and automatically they come on. They're like, hey, a minor cannot be sitting in the front seat.
7: It's true, yes. Yeah.
1: So
7: true.
1: They don't want that, but they don't mind people in the trunk.
0: Maybe there needs to be a sensor in the trunk, like a weight sensor or something like that. Well, you know, Lucky, thanks for coming on and telling your story. What a wild story, huh?
1: It's crazy.
0: Let's see, Joan in Woodside, California. Hi, Joan. Where is Woodside, California?
10: South of San Francisco.
0: Oh, beautiful, beautiful.
10: It is.
0: It is. I love that area. So what's happening in Woodside?
10: Well, I am a professional house and dog sitter, and I like to keep a diary of the days that I'm with the dog, because everybody comes home and says, well, how did it go? How was my dog?
0: Did
10: my dog do? So I keep a diary, and I would like to embed pictures into that diary. I'm using a MacBook Air and Pages.
0: Okay.
10: And I opened the media tab, but the pictures are so tiny and I can't find the pictures I need. So there must be some kind of a shortcut. I'm taking the pictures with my iPhone.
0: Okay.
10: And can I create a folder of these pictures on my iPhone so that then when I open the pictures on the MacBook, I can find them easier?
0: Sure. I mean, you can create an album, and then you're going to put the pictures of all the little puppies and the fur babies and everybody else in there. When you have Pages open, there's a couple ways you can do this. You can just open up, have photos open too, and you can find the picture of the dog, copy it on the clipboard, so to speak, right? And then you just paste that into Pages. In addition to that, you always have, when you look at the photos, you have that box with the arrow pointing up. And then if you click that, it allows you to send it to a text. It allows you to send to a document. You can send it just about anywhere. But it's actually pretty simple to do.
10: Can I crop the picture?
0: Sure, you can crop the picture in there too. Yeah, absolutely.
10: Okay.
0: Yeah, and you know, Pages is pretty powerful. A lot of people don't realize because they're like, oh, it came free with my Mac. It mustn't be any good, right? But no, it's really great. Since we're talking about photos, another little trick for you is that with the newest version of Photos, they actually made it super easy for you to find all your duplicate photos. And so when you're in the Photos app, look for that duplicates. You're going to find a whole bunch of screenshots and other pictures of food. And I had like 3,200 duplicates. Have you ever looked in there, Andrew? I had
1: 3,200?
0: Yes, duplicate photos.
1: Do you ever clean up your photos?
0: No, I don't.
1: No. I can tell.
0: No.
10: No,
0: you know what?
10: In the
0: big priorities of life, okay, I mean, there are things that you need to do, like go make money. You take care of the dog, okay? Pay your taxes.
1: All right, and then fourth would be clean up your phone once a century.
0: Exactly. Let's see. Hey, Joan, thanks for your call. Pet sitters. Have you ever thought about being a pet sitter?
1: Not one time in my life.
0: Really?
1: You've thought about, you don't clean out your phone, but you sit around thinking about being a pet sitter?
0: No, I would never be a pet
1: sitter.
0: Okay,
1: thank you.
0: But I do love my little Bella. Oh, my gosh, because I was in New York for 4 days. Okay, I should have videoed this because I was on one side of the house, and she heard me. She whipped around the corner and she came flying at me at like 40 miles an hour. And I'm like, no. And then she knocked me over. I mean, she jumped on me and knocked me on the sofa and then started licking my face. And I'm like, I think she missed me.
1: But then you know what? That touches your heart.
0: It was so
1: sweet.
0: She
1: loves her mama.
0: And that all night, she wouldn't, like, I had to be within eyesight. All night. I'm like, Bella, I'm going to the bathroom, okay?
1: That's what you said last time when you went to New York.
0: Yeah, sure. 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
11: 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Can you believe the Atlanta Olympics were 30 years ago this week? 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
2: ABC News, I'm Wayne Cabot. Shooting in Seattle on one of the busiest weekends of the year. The Bite of Seattle drawing thousands. Unclear how many were hit by gunfire. This witness telling ABC affiliate KOMO.
3: A lot of people running. As soon as we evacuated, we saw a lot of cops come by, and the cops did great in coming as fast as possible. But yeah, I think we just need maybe some better security, metal detectors even here.
2: It's not peace, but a pause. ABC's Matt Rivers on why the war weapons are silent for now.
4: U.S. Ambassador to the UN Mike Waltz saying the lull in fighting is designed to give peace talks some space. But a New York Times report says Trump is also pulling back from escalations with Iran for fear it could dangerously drain the Pentagon's already diminished stockpile of Patriot anti-missile interceptors.
2: Trump will meet Tuesday with Israel's prime minister for the first face-to-face since they started the war. He'll also host Ukraine President Zelensky. This is ABC News.
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12: It's 12:34 in the Loud Security Systems Traffic Center. It'll be a peaceful night drive if you're in the city tonight. All I'm seeing are a few scattered construction zones. Looking on the west side of the perimeter, 285 is seeing road closures both north and southbound between Cascade Road and Langford Parkway. There are no delays there, but construction alternates from 2 right lanes and to 2 left lanes, so please proceed with caution as you make your way by the barrels. Devin Byers, Triple Team Traffic, 95.5 WSB.
13: I'm Channel 2 Action News Chief Meteorologist Brad Nitz. Showers and storms moving in from the north will affect us through the morning hours, and then we dry out, becoming partly cloudy Monday afternoon, high 93. Tuesday, partly cloudy and 96 with some isolated storms.
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15: 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Now, I want you to look at your phone right now. Look at your phone. Do you know what you should be looking at? Do you know what you should be thinking of when you look at that phone right now?
16: No, it
15: has an expiration date.
16: It does?
15: Every phone has an expiration date. It's called the end of life, an EOL, because here in the tech industry, we don't like to say things. We like to have acronyms. So it's EOL. EOL, it kind of sounds a little bit better. And so if you're ever wondering, like, when your phone is going to die, if you're buying a new phone, you go to endoflife.date.
16: Okay.
15: And that's where you can look at your make and model. They also have, like, iPads and Kindles. And so basically, if you're going to buy any type of used tech, you want to go there.
16: I just looked mine up.
15: There you go. So get this. Bethany is her name. She wakes up from a nap. She looks down and she sees red spots all over her legs.
16: Ooh.
15: And she doesn't go to Google. She goes to ChatGPT. And ChatGPT says, you need to go to the emergency room right now.
16: What was it?
15: Bethany, so you saw these spots and wow, we all see these you might be dying results online, but ChatGPT I read was pushy about it.
17: It was giving me the ambulance emoji and saying go to the ER right now.
15: And what was it?
17: As it turned out, I ended up uploading some blood work, and it notified me that I had dangerously low platelet count. My platelets were at 25,000. Normal people have between 150 and 450,000, so that was dangerously low.
16: And you just happened to have this blood work on hand to upload to ChatGPT?
17: Yeah, I had been having some weird symptoms all week, so I got blood work on a Friday, and you know how sometimes they just email it to you over the weekend? Mm-hmm. So I got it, but my doctor didn't call me, and when Chat was asking me about whether I should get blood work done, I was like, oh, I got some results, let me upload it. And then things just got really serious really fast.
15: What kind of symptoms were you having?
17: I was having bruising. I was having digestive distress. I had these red spots all over my legs, and my gums started bleeding too. And then we saw the platelets. I started to get a lot of very, very serious, urgent, go to the ER right now, because it says you might be at risk for spontaneous bleeding because your platelet count is so low.
15: Oh my gosh.
16: So was ChatGPT's diagnosis the same exact as that you got when you went into the emergency room?
17: Yeah, it actually told me exactly what to say when I got there. I was panicking, so I was like, I'm getting in a taxi. I live in New York City. It was coaching me through what I was going to say, and it said, when you walk in, say this thing. I have severely low platelets. I woke up with bruising and red spots. I need immediate evaluation for worsening thrombocytopenia and bleeding risk. And
15: wow.
17: Immediately that clicked. They took my temperature. I had a fever. They took my blood work. And by the time I got the blood work back, I was down to zero platelets.
15: Oh my gosh.
16: Is that even possible?
17: They ran my blood work a second time because even the people in the ER were really confused. And it is possible. And it turned out I was diagnosed with something called ITP, immune thrombocytopenia. And it's when your platelets attack themselves down to zero. And I needed platelet transfusions, IV injections, and steroids. I was in the hospital for about 3 days.
16: Wow. Gosh.
17: And the craziest part to me was I was trying to contact my doctor the whole time, but it was the weekend and he wasn't responding. So by the time he finally got back to me on a Monday morning, I had had two platelet transfusions and two IV injections. And then he finally got back and was like, yeah, I'm glad you went in.
15: So if you hadn't gone to ChatGPT, right?
17: I mean, I don't know what would have happened. You have risk of spontaneous brain bleeds, actually. And if you don't have platelets, your body can't clot blood, so you basically would bleed to death.
15: Oh my gosh. Wow.
17: Uh-huh.
15: You need a new doctor.
17: Okay. Yeah, I don't go to him anymore.
15: That's good. Can't find you all weekend. Meanwhile, my platelets are going down like a rocket over here.
16: What do you expect? You had a big golf weekend. Come on, guys.
15: So, wow. So the moral of the story is ChatGPT, take a look at all the results, right?
17: It was a really great example of how I could getting a little bit of a second opinion when my doctor was unable. I really felt like I had agency. But the interesting thing is I had sort of gone down a deviant path of chat beforehand because I'd been having like weird digestive distress the whole weekend. And we went down like a whole other path that had me maybe theorizing that I had scurvy. So, you know, it wasn't until I uploaded the blood work that things started to really escalate.
15: You know, the part that I really love, not just that chat saved your life, but that it told you exactly what to say.
17: Yes.
15: So that this way, when you were all stressed and panicky, that you could just look on your phone and tell and look at the triage nurse and say these words, and it registered in his or her head, like, oh, this is a serious situation, because they're trained for that.
17: It was so perfect, and I used it the entire time I was at the hospital. I was alone at the hospital. My husband was at home with my kids. So every time a new blood work came in, I was like, what does this mean? What does this say? What questions should I ask the doctors when they come here? And it was really like an emotional partner for me the whole time, too.
15: You know what, Bethany? Thank you for telling us your story. Hey, thousands of places on the internet that have a file with your name on it. And inside this manila folder is your home address, your cell number, the email that you only give to people who you trust. It knows your medical conditions, your age, how you vote, where you drive, your kids' names. Now, you didn't write it. You can't read it. And anyone with a credit card can actually just buy it. And that file, that manila folder file, all your stuff, 3,000 different data points, it's the product of a multi-billion-dollar industry that's called data brokers. 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All right, so it's time now for our AI tool of the week. Now, one of the ones that I find most fascinating, and I've actually been tinkering with it for a while, is Notebook LM. Have you played with that?
16: Yeah, a little bit.
15: Okay, when it first came out, everybody's like, gosh, you know, you can feed it any topic and we'll do a podcast like two NPR hosts. And
16: right.
15: They sounded like NPR hosts.
16: Stress the NPR host. Like, it was very cookie cutter out of NPR.
15: Give me an example of an NPR host.
16: You want to know about the Korean War? Let me tell you. Hold on, Cheryl. Before you go down your... It was so...
15: It was.
16: So vanilla.
15: So, but it's grown up a little bit. So if you go to notebooklm.google.com, let's say you have a 25-page report or a 64-page report, a home inspection report, or whatever it is. And you're like, you know, I really don't want to read this whole feasibility study or whatever it is. But you have time to listen to it. So you can feed that whole document up into Notebook LM, and then it will spin it out as a podcast where people are talking about what exactly is in this. And so maybe that 40-page quarterly report is like 15 minutes. It's actually very, very cool. So you can listen to it when you're walking the dog, you're on your commute, or whatever it may be. In case you want to check it out, it's at notebooklm.google.com. All right, let's see. Still to come, some hidden settings that are letting apps spy on you. And, of course, more of your great phone calls here on The Kim Komando Show. Every photo you take has an invisible stamp, the exact GPS spot where you took it. 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
15: Thomas in Charlotte, North Carolina. Hello there, Thomas. Welcome aboard. Wow, I think I read about you. Did I not?
23: You might have. Hi, Kim. Thanks for having me on the show.
15: You betcha. Now, you had your phone stolen, and then you were tracking it where it landed. Is that right?
23: Yeah. I was out in Charlotte at a bar with some friends, and I had my phone in the blink of an eye snatched from my pocket before I could even react. And so when I got home that night, I was like, oh, well, I might as well see where it is on Find My iPhone. And so my phone started this crazy journey down the East Coast and eventually ending up in China.
15: Wow. And then how long did it take to get from Charlotte to China?
23: The whole process happened about over the course of a month or so, 3 weeks to a month. I was able to track it. By the next morning, I mean, they were quick. It was already in South Carolina, so about one state down. And then within 4 to 5 days, it was in Miami. And it sat at a, it looked like either a Miami apartment or a Miami church. You know, from the story, they kind of focus on the church angle mm-hmm. and how kind of peculiar that was, that it looked like it could have been in a church. So it sat in Miami for a couple weeks before it got shipped on a plane. I was able to actually track it here too, to Memphis, Tennessee, and then eventually over to China.
15: Oh, probably went to FedEx through Memphis.
23: Yes, exactly. Yep. And I was able to, I remember I kind of pulled up the map and I was zooming in and I was like, wait a second, that's the FedEx wing of the airport. So yeah, it was. I knew it was on a FedEx plane headed from Memphis to China.
24: At any point, did you try and intercept it? Like when you found out it was at FedEx, did you reach out to FedEx and say, hey, my phone is in a package that you're about to deliver to China?
23: Yeah, I didn't call FedEx, but I called several police departments. I called a police department in Charlotte, of course, and then Cowpen, South Carolina. And then it was at a hardware store. It looked like they had stopped for lunch or something in Cowpen, South Carolina. And so I called the hardware store next door. I was like, hey, I think my stolen phone and a bunch of other phones might be in a car outside. And they were willing to help, but they needed, you know, the police to authorize that. And so I never got the Calpins police to respond. And then I called the Miami police, and you kind of see until NBC picked the story up, actually, when it happened to enough people. That was the first time someone, I felt like, took the time to listen to what was happening.
15: Yeah, it's really fascinating. So it's happening throughout the country, and it's pickpockets.
23: Yeah.
15: Or you could be at a bar, and you know how many times you're at a bar, and you're like, you turn your phone over and put it off to the side because you want to be annoyed by the notifications, right? So then somebody just swipes it, and then they get the phones to eventually churches in China. And because it's easier to get the phones through customs if it says it's going through a church or it's going to a church. And keep in mind, even if you know, a lot of, here in the United States, the phones are basically worthless without an Apple ID.
0: Right.
15: But there, they jailbreak it, they put on messaging apps, and it's they're being used as like covert tools for communications.
24: Because I would assume if my phone was stolen, it would be wiped and sold on Facebook the next day. But this phone took a wild ride.
15: It did. So Thomas, were you able, after, once it got to China, did it totally get shut down at that point, your access to the Find My?
23: Yeah, pretty quickly. And the reason they ship it to China, so the whole time, you know, within a week of my phone getting stolen, I started getting text messages pretending to be Apple, pretending to be this or say this, to try to get my Apple ID or to get me to take the phone off my Apple ID. So what they do is, when it's in the U.S., they try to trick you into unlocking your iPhone, because like you guys said, when it's Apple ID locked, it's pretty much a paperweight.
15: Yeah, it is.
23: And then if they can't get you to kind of sign out of the phone or to get your iCloud password, that's when they can ship it to China, and then there it's pretty much scrapped for parts, and it's a huge industry over there with these giant factories.
24: But that makes sense, because I was also curious, why was it powered on the whole time, allowing you to track it, but they were trying to break into it until the last-ditch effort of sending it to China.
15: Yeah, and it is, like you said, Thomas, it is for parts or for maybe some covert operations. And so, you know, bottom line here is that if you're out and about with your iPhone, okay, you definitely want to make sure that you're keeping tabs on it.
24: Keep it in your pocket or your purse.
15: Well, no, he got pickpocketed.
24: But did he have it in his back pocket?
15: I don't know. He had it in his pocket. So, you know.
24: I'm a front pocket guy.
15: Okay, here he is.
24: I'll be fine.
15: Rick in Indianapolis. Hi there, Rick.
2: Hi, Kim. Digital goddess.
15: Finally, somebody shows me some respect around here. Thank you.
2: There you go. There you go. Thank you for taking my call.
15: You betcha. What's going on?
2: I play this one really basic solitaire game just about every day, and I keep getting these pop-up ads, which I don't care to pay to get them out of there, and the one that's really grabbed my attention is, hey, you can make cash playing bingo or playing this solitaire or that, and I was raised to think that if it sounds too good to be true, it probably is.
15: Mm-hmm.
2: What can you tell me about these things?
15: Well, hate to break it to you, but by playing solitaire or bingo or whatever that game is online, you are not going to be able to pay your bills, okay? Most of these apps, you gain points. And as you get more points, that's when you can turn it into a gift card. And typically, they won't even send you the gift card until you reach at least $10 or $15 or even $20. Some folks that I have spoken to, the most that they make is probably $20 a month. And now, if you do compete, and sometimes in tournaments, there may be some cash prizes for the tournaments, but it's not like solitaire is

0: It could be tracking your location. It could be tracking what you buy online, the ads that you see. And so in case you're ever wondering, like, you know, is Facebook really listening? Because a lot of people think that, you know, like you say something and you're all of a sudden you're like, you start seeing ads for it on Facebook. Is that it's not necessarily that's Facebook's listening. It could be one of these nefarious apps that you're using, and the app is actually doing the listening and doing all the tracking, but then selling that information off to Facebook. So, you know, you used a very good phrase, Rick, and that was, if it sounds too good to be true, it's probably bad. Okay. So for you to sit there and play solitaire or whatever and to think that you're going to make a whole bunch of money, it's just not realistic. Now, if you do need to make money, there are legitimate ways for you to make money. Like, for example, you could sign up for Amazon Turk. And so instead of playing solitaire, maybe you sort, I don't know, a list, or you say, what color is this on the screen? Things that AI just can't do on a regular basis with a lot of accuracy, humans are doing. Again, that's Amazon Turk. You can just sign up, and you want to look for legitimate opportunities. And if that doesn't float your boat, we have a whole list of them over at Commando.com. Just search for make money at home. And the worst thing you can do, though, is to Google search that. So don't do that, because you will get scammed. So just do that search work for home over at Commando.com, because that's where you'll see a whole list of great opportunities. There's a hidden setting that lets the app spy on you. I can tell you more about that here on the Kim Commando Show. 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

0: 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So you think that Bluetooth is just good for connecting and listening to music, right?
1: Yeah, of course.
0: Not? Some apps are using Bluetooth to figure out where you're located, how long you stay, who else is around. And then, of course, guess what? Is that they're selling that information
1: to the insurance companies
0: and anybody else that they can do it to build marketing profiles about you. The biggest ones that are doing this are like fitness apps, airline apps, shopping apps, basically apps.
1: If it starts with an A and ends with a tracking you.
0: So what you want to do is look at your Bluetooth settings and turn off anything that should not be using Bluetooth or that you're concerned about it having access. You know, there are just so many different ways that they just get in and get this information. It's just nuts.
1: It must be really valuable.
0: 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Almost 1 million folks get my 5-star rating.

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13: From ABC News, I'm Wayne Cabot. Multiple people have been shot in gunfire near Seattle's iconic Space Needle. The Seattle Center was hosting a food festival drawing 350,000 attendees over 3 days of community events, according to its website. Election confusion. 100 days before the midterms, a federal court this weekend said 23 Democratic-led states do not have to follow a Trump executive order requiring the Postal Service make a list of approved voters. The First Circuit Court of Appeals affirming states are responsible constitutionally for federal elections, ruling against federal meddling. This affects 23 states that sued. Not clear if the USPS must carry out Trump's order in the other states, Republican-led states. Blaming Republicans for gas over $4 a gallon, Democrat leader Hakeem Jeffries at a campaign rally in Bethlehem, Pennsylvania.
14: They told you they'd stop spending money on stupid wars in the Middle East. They promised to bring energy prices down by 50% and get gas below $2 a gallon. The exact opposite has happened.
13: A quiet weekend in the Iran war has oil lower, but with new pressure.
15: The Houthis, an Iranian proxy group in Yemen, have opened a new front targeting Saudi oil exports, claiming they hit state-run oil operations in the Saudi kingdom. They've also declared a maritime blockade on Saudi-linked shipping in the Red Sea's Bab el-Mandeb Strait, which serves as a vital trade route. Mike Dubusky, ABC News, New York.
13: Theaters are adding showtimes trying to meet demand for The Odyssey. Problem is, people want to see it in IMAX 70 millimeters, and there are only 41 IMAX screens worldwide. Most of those theaters are sold out through September. This weekend, the second weekend of North American sales, it took in $87 million. The global take so far, $640 million. 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

0: It's 106 in the Loud Security Systems Traffic Center. There's some major trouble on the west side of town, I-20 westbound near 285. A vehicle fire is taking out at least three right lanes. Those delays start just after Hamilton Homes Drive, exit 52. Also on the west side of the perimeter, 285 is still seeing construction north and southbound between MLK Jr. Drive and Langford Parkway. Construction alternates from two left lanes and two right lanes as you get through that road work. Devin Byers, Triple Team Traffic, 95.5 WSB.
1: I'm Channel 2 Action News Chief Meteorologist Brad Nitz. Showers and storms moving in from the north will affect us through the morning hours, and then we dry out, becoming partly cloudy Monday afternoon, high 93. Tuesday, partly cloudy and 96 with some isolated storms.
2: Olympics were 30 years ago this week. It's Chris Chandler here. When you join us later at 5 for Atlanta's Morning News in depth with the man who brought the games here, plus the 5-day forecast for the week ahead on 95.5 WSB.
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7: 4 hours will keep you company with guests and topics that are both exhilarating and a little scary, too. In the first half tonight, Dr. Diana Pasulka, professor of religious studies, who's taking a deep dive into UFO experiences, how they may relate to spiritual beliefs, near-death experiences, our concepts of the afterlife and heaven and angels and demons, is back with a stunningly original work that explores the possibility of apocalyptic prophecies, the emergence of AI, the likely scenarios for what we humans are about to evolve into, assuming we don't blow ourselves up, an emerging consensus on the true nature of consciousness, all mixed into one big stew pot. Her new book, The Others, is crammed with just mind-bending, thought-provoking, cutting-edge ideas and concepts. Some of them are pretty dark. Diana joins us a few minutes from now. In the second half, a somewhat different view of what could lie ahead for humanity, ideas for expanding human potential, in particular, our latent, perhaps inherent, psychic abilities. Hakeem Eisler is one of the principals in something called the Psi Games, created to seek out and nurture your psychic talents. He's also a martial artist and a security consultant. He published an author, and you may have seen him on TV naked. I'll explain that a little bit later. Hakeem joins us 2 hours from now. Webmaster Alec Fernandez and I have pulled together our usual assortment of items and oddities culled from news media around the world. We call it Naps News. You can find it on the Coast to Coast AM website. Among the stories there tonight, a think piece about what it means to be alive. What is it that separates living things from, say, rocks? The answer might seem obvious, but this story digs a little deeper into what it means to be alive, what criteria separate living things from non-living. And I think it's an interesting piece to think about as we hear from our first guest tonight. Also there, an intriguing story about the coldest stars in the universe and why some scientists think those stars might be surrounded by humongous alien superstructures built to harness the energy of entire stars. There's a story about animal personalities. They do have them. If you got a dog or a cat or any other kind of animal, this explains how those personalities develop. It's a fun read. And a new study about bird languages around the world, the amazing similarities in how they communicate. Also, a kind of a grim prediction, as crazy and dangerous as the climate has been this year, it looks like 2027 could be even worse because of the strength of this El Nino, strongest ever recorded, some say, and why that will mean drastic changes around the world next year. Those stories and more in Naps News. While you're on the website, check out how to become a Coast Insider. The cost is about 15 cents a day if you subscribe for a year. 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You can listen anytime you want, as often as you want. It's a great deal. So, too, is a subscription to Beyond Belief. That's George Norrie's television program in which he interviews fascinating guests, similar to what he does so well here on the radio. With that, let's assume the position. Bring in the dog and the cat and the pot-bellied pig. Put on a pot of Joe. Slide your bod into those silky summer jammies and your toes into your best bunny slippers. Plop yourself down in a comfy spot. Turn down the lights and turn up the radio because we're about ready to rumble. In a moment, Diana Pasolka, The Others. I'm George Knapp, and this is Coast to Coast AM.
6: We have a great story from someone who's helped themselves to heal by using the botanical known as Carnivora. And we have a guest right now. Her name is Joni Nichols. This is quite a story.
8: Yes, it is. And Robert, my adventure started about 7 years ago. I was a mess. I had numerous infections. My hair was falling out all over the furniture. Mm-hmm. One of the scariest things was that my legs were swelling up out of control. It came to a head. Within 24 hours, I had gone into a coma.
6: Holy tamale.
8: Mom and Dad decided to get me Carnivora's six-week program.
6: And at what point that you started this series, did you notice, hey, something might be getting better?
8: 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The first thing I noticed was that I felt better waking up. Then I noticed that my hair wasn't all over the furniture. I'm like excited.
6: It's like you said that within about 6 weeks, your legs were no longer swelling?
8: Within 2 weeks.
6: And she credits all of it to her Carnivora protocol. 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Joni, thanks for being with us. I love to hear from you again.
8: Great.
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0: Dr. Diana Walsh-Pasulka is a professor of religious studies at the University of North Carolina, Wilmington. She's the author of the best-selling books American Cosmic Encounters and the new one, The Others. It's the third book in her trilogy examining UFOs, religious experience, and technology. Diana, it is great to be able to speak with you again.
1: It's great to be here. So happy to talk to you again, George.
0: I finished your book today. I think I'm going to have to read it again just to let it sink in. I mean, you packed so much into it, bringing together seemingly disparate threads about spiritual beliefs and traditions and experiences, modern UFO encounters, psychic phenomena, apocalyptic visions from philosophers and sci-fi writers, and the perils and promise of current technology, the digital age, and especially AI. And somehow all that fits together in kind of a seamless narrative that's both disturbing and almost hopeful at times. I'm not sure how you pulled that off.
1: Yeah. It was a pretty intense book to write. And I think that's correct. Disturbing and hopeful at times. I think I end hopefully.
0: Yes. Yeah. A little dash of it there. I will jump into the specifics of the book in a minute. I want to start with you. And can you tell our viewers how a professor of religious studies gets started jumping into UFO world in the first place? And I ask it in this context, for as long as I've been chasing the subject, we've heard skeptics and debunkers in particular, some of them very prominent, explaining it all away by saying these poor UFO witnesses, these faithful believers, they're really just seeking religion. They have a hole in their lives and they fill it with alien stories, space brothers here to save us from ourselves, poor ignorant souls. And they use that kind of with a wave of their hand, dismiss all the testimony, the kind of stories that you have heard face to face from so many witnesses. What do you say to them?
1: Yeah, well, I have to say that I was like them. Okay, so George, I think that we first spoke in 2019 when American Cosmic came out. And right. Of course, this was before what we see happening now, which is really amazing and something that I thought would be way further into the future. But I started, I started with my first book, American Cosmic, in 2012. And I was a professor who was looking at how technology shifts belief in religion. And I thought that the topic of UFOs was a really good example of that. And so I started, and I was a disbeliever. I did not believe in UFOs and started to get into the topic. And within 6 months, realized that there was a government program that was actually studying UFOs. And I started to meet these people. They actually reached out to me. For those who don't know, I am a professor of Catholic history. And so I studied most of my life angel events, angel contact events in the Christian tradition. And I saw a correlation between, you know, things that come down from the sky, like angels and deities and things like that, with modern day reports of UFOs. So I made that connection. I didn't expect to find that there was evidence of UFOs. And so that's what got me into it. And I remember our discussion back then, we were talking about, will the government ever like come out and talk about this? Well, look at where we're at now. It's amazing.
0: Well, it's amazing that so much has come out, but there's still so much to say. And I wonder, you know, part of what I hope has changed your mind on this are the experiences and the stories you hear face to face from experiencers. You share some of those in this book, but I'm sure you must have heard hundreds by now.
1: Yeah, I'm pretty sure I've heard thousands by now. So, you know, I've been studying this for a very long time. And the people who I was interested in learning more about were those people who were on, not just on the periphery of the, ufology and so forth, but the scientists who had been recruited to study via the what's now called the Legacy Program. And so these people were like Gary Nolan's one of them. He was featured in my American Cosmic as a pseudonym at the time to protect his career. And a couple of people who were involved in the study of, UFOs and so forth, per the government. So these folks were not just experiencers, but also people who had evidence of, physical evidence, radar reports, and more than that, the kind of technologies. So by this time, yes. And within, a year, I went from disbeliever to, this is absolutely the case. how do I write about this as an academic now? I'm just going to have to say there's too much evidence to say that this isn't real.
0: You've done some digging into these so-called legacy programs. You visited a crash site in New Mexico. You've come to know a lot of the insiders, really smart people who have worked on these programs, who've pursued the same kind of things that you and I are pursuing, and who take it very seriously, which by itself, even without the experiencers, is insight that I think a lot of skeptics or debunkers just don't give credit to. And, we've heard these stories about secrets are coming out, the files are being released, disclosure is nigh, a prediction, by the way, I've heard every year since 1987, I think, still waiting for it. Is it possible that no one knows for sure what the deal is with the others? ET is one explanation, the dominant one, I guess, but is there anyone that you've climbed up the food chain, anyone for sure that knows what these are? I mean, even if there are craft and bodies, doesn't necessarily mean we know they're from Alpha Centauri somewhere, right?
1: Yeah, that's right. So I think that from what I can tell, and you're right, I've met all of the folks that we see in the news, public about this. And my position, George, is that I wrote about this as a person who is not involved in ufology, who is not involved in the government program, and in a sense, a parallel study that confirmed what was beginning to come out. And I didn't intend to do this, by the way. It just happened that way. And I met the Invisible College folks early on, Jacques Vallée and so forth. And then later on, Kate Green, Hal Putoff, and Eric Davis, and various other people. But with respect to the people that might be associated with the legacy program, I think that some of these folks would be more in a position to get an idea, because they have more experience with the phenomena itself, what it is. I think that nobody knows what it is. I think that probably there are a variety, and that, we have way better tools to identify things that we didn't know about before. We get this knowledge from people like Ryan Graves, who's out there talking about the different types of tools that, goggles and so forth that allow him to see the spectrum of light that there are things out there that we can't see with our eyes, that we can benefit from tools that emphasize and enhance our sight. So we do have that kind of information as well. But, the reason why I wrote the others, George, is for this reason. Exactly. What is it that we're dealing with? So what I found was that the people who would be in the know, when I would ask them, tell me what you think the best, if you can give me the best science fiction book to read about this, they would always give me this book or something like Childhood Zen from Arthur C. Clarke that would talk about something that to us would be really, really hard. It's easy to see, to talk about UFOs like Star Trek UFOs or things like that. It's not so easy to say, well, this thing had telepathic abilities and it seemed to do these maneuvers that we physically can't replicate. So how science fiction is a good way, a good entry into explaining the experiences that these people have.
0: Yeah, you did a great job of weaving Arthur Clarke and other writings by other prominent people into this theme and using that as a vehicle to tell the story. I mean, Childhood's End, there's some pretty dramatic threads in that story and where it leads us to. But you make the comparison to things that really are happening right now, technology-wise.
1: Yeah, that's right. So, the things that are happening right now, I heard Sam Altman talk about this actually today. He said that we're now in this. Oh, Sam Altman, by the way, is the CEO of ChatGPT. So he's an AI tech guy. And so he basically said, we are now in the singularity. We can't deny it. So the singularity, what does that have to do with UFOs, right? What does that have to do with what we're looking at now? I think that it has a lot to do with it. So when he's talking about the singularity, he's talking about something that people actually articulated back in the early 20th century. And Arthur C. Clarke articulated in Childhood's End. And what that is it looks like a supercharged, self-aware internet. Okay, that's what the singularity looks like. And so you have, you have people like Lou Elizondo, and, people that I had talked to in the Space Force and so forth, all of them talking in some way about how the UFO files are indicating that we're in this stage of humanity where we're opening up to another type of human being, right? We're opening up to another type of reality. And, so you see UFO, description really converging with this idea of AI and, a new form of the human being. And all of this was already talked about in the early 20th century. So that's what I do in the others. And I also utilized, experiencers today and showing that these people from the early 20th century, like this, Jesuit paleontologist, Taylor Deschardon, who talked about the newosphere, all of these actually do have to do with what we're seeing today in disclosure.
0: You mentioned Altman. Let's pause there for a second. You've raised great points about the future of digital technology and AI and where it's going. And Altman is right at the key, key intersection there. I remember when you mentioned in your book that there was this day, I think you were at Seoul conference or something, when the word gets out that Altman had been fired and there were allegations in that company that he was hiding something about AI, that it was in fact conscious already. And, the cat's out of the bag kind of a thing. Where are you on consciousness of AI? Is it possible that that technology can be conscious, or your definition of consciousness probably excludes digital intelligence?
1: Well, not necessarily, but do I think AI is conscious? No, I don't think so. I think that it replicates consciousness. And, and a lot of people believe that when they're interacting, say, with ChatGPT or different LLMs, they're getting the idea that they're, communicating with something that is self-aware and conscious, and because it replicates it so well. All right. That said, does this mean then that it won't be conscious in the future? I don't actually know. I think that the people that, if we go back to the early 20th century and we look at, even Arthur C. Clarke, what he's proposing is that there will be this is what he says. He says that there's going to be some type of a melding between human beings and computers, such that AI and human beings will converge. And that is going to create kind of a self-consciousness. But right now, people are believing that it's self-conscious, and I think that's actually dangerous.
0: So it could become conscious when we meld with it. And that's one of the themes in your book, right? Is, we need to hang on to what makes us us.
1: Yeah. So basically, I'm not proposing that or advocating that at all. But this is something that we have to pay attention to. And the reason why is because I'm looking at people who predicted things that actually came true. So if you look at science fiction, a lot of science fiction is like a sort of prophetic tradition, in the sense that, things, when you read science fiction, often it's about things that happen in the future, like the telephone, or, if you look at 2001 A Space Odyssey, you see people utilizing technology that looks like what we're utilizing today, actually talking together. Something looks like an iPhone and so forth. So science fiction is visionary literature of the future. So what I spent time doing in the others is I looked back, because a lot of people are talking about a new form of human being today. And I looked back at early 20th century ideas and hash that out.
0: We're talking about Dr. Diana Pasulka, her book, The Others, UFOs, AI, and the Secret Forces Guiding Human Destiny. A lot of ground still to cover here. Stick around for more Coast to Coast AM.

0: attorneys count on George Stein, the DUI lawyer. Hey, it's Eric Von Hessler. George Stein has been a personal and professional friend for decades. He literally wrote the book on DUI defense in Georgia. I trust him, and you can too. GeorgeStein.com.
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6: ABC News, I'm Wayne Cabot. A late night shooting at the Seattle Center, site of a weekend festival. ABC affiliate KOMO spoke with a witness who thought he heard firecrackers.
7: But then there was a second volley, and that's when we saw people storming through the area across the Fisher Pavilion.
6: And we know people have been hit, but no details yet. A pause in U.S. attacks on Iran. Democrat Senator Chris Van Hollen on ABC's This Week said,
8: we have depleted our interceptors, which are the weapons we use to intercept incoming Iranian attacks, which are obviously necessary to protect American troops.
6: A court ruling this weekend means some states don't have to follow a Trump executive order that makes the Postal Service create a list of approved voters for the midterms. This affects 23 Democratic-led states that sued, not the other 27 red states that did not. This is ABC News.
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12: It's 1:35 in the Loud Security Systems Traffic Center. I'm still watching that vehicle fire in I-20 westbound at 285 in Fulton County. Three right lanes are still blocked as that crash cleanup takes place, and traffic is barely creeping around that jam. Get off at Hamilton Holmes Drive, exit 52, as a way to get around the delay. Also on the west side of town on 285, both north and southbound, construction is still alternating from two left lanes and two right lanes between MLK Junior Drive and Langford Parkway. Devin Byers, Triple Team Traffic, 95.5 WSB.
21: I'm Tampa 2 Action News Chief Meteorologist Brad Nitz. Showers and storms moving in from the north will affect us through the morning hours, and then we dry out, becoming partly cloudy Monday afternoon, high 93. Tuesday, partly cloudy and 96 with some isolated storms.

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1: Belated birthday greetings to Linda Ronstadt. It turned 80 years young earlier this month. There she's covering one of my favorite songs that she does, a Warren Zevon cover, "For Poor Pitiful Me." We're talking with Dr. Diana Pasulka about her new book, The Others, and early in this book, she describes an encounter and conversations and interactions with one of the richest men in the world, a man whose name is now synonymous in UFO world with dark cabals who are out to grab UFO technology. We're going to get into that and more about the singularity in our next segment here on Coast to Coast AM.
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1: Diana, I want to come back to the singularity and human evolution and technology, where all that stuff is leading in a moment. But I wanted to start this segment with Peter Thiel. So, I don't know if you even are aware that his name is, spoken with dreaded tones in UFO world. They figure he's the richest guy. He's only interested in the UFO subject and phenomena because he wants to get his hands on the technology and dominate the planet. You start with going to a conference that he put on, and one of the themes was the Antichrist, which is like the nickname for him. And I'm not sure if you were up on current babble in UFO world or not, but just how loaded his name happens to be right now.
5: Well, I am aware of that. Yeah, I'm aware of that. This was called Hereticon. It was a conference for so-called heretics, in a good way though. And so he was going to present about his idea of today, of what's happening today, and if we are in a time of the Antichrist. And he described what he thought would be the system of the Antichrist. And so, that was a really interesting talk and an interesting conference. But yeah, so say more there, George.
1: So, Jacques Vallée has met him, Lou Elizondo has met him. And so anybody who meets him must be on his payroll and must be in as part of the dark cabal, right?
5: No, I don't think so. I think he's
1: no, I'm
5: just
1: kidding.
5: Really
1: I'm being facetious.
5: Okay.
1: Yeah. Yeah.
5: Yeah.
1: His theme was really sounded really interesting. You know, the idea about technology and what's underway right now, and the possibility that some of these digital platforms and AI that we're ushering in might be, in fact, lead to some dramatic changes for humanity that we're not ready for.
5: Yeah, well, I think that's actually my position. That was, he was talking about the Antichrist with respect to, and by the way, anybody could could Google this and find him talking about this. So he has a talk about what he believes would be the Antichrist. It looks to me like a, you know, kind of the things that Christians have talked about in the last 30, 40 years, you know, kind of a one world government, the appearance, you know, just as what the book of Revelation says, the Antichrist is going to appear to be, you know, helpful and provide us with a lot of solutions and things like that. But the thing that I thought was interesting was that he and I actually share a professor who made a huge impact on us. And this was Rene Girard. And Rene Girard was a professor at Stanford who has this amazing theory of human violence and culture. And he also talks about something called the scapegoat mechanism. And so I know that Peter knows about him very well. And so I was really interested in how social media actually takes this idea of the scapegoat, you know, with likes. And so the idea is that imitation is inherent in this is how we learn, and we tend to imitate those people who we want to be like. And so when we go on social media and we're given upvotes, likes, downvotes, you know, and dislikes and things like that, that even if they're bots, that's going to impact us. It's going to impact, if you're young, it's going to impact your self-esteem. And so this, you know, peer pressure basically is what we're talking about. So we are formed through communities of peer pressure. Well, when you supercharge those through social media, you know, it can become like a cancel culture situation. And so, and not only that, but what happens within social media now is that it impacts certain types of ways of being human, like, you know, the idea of the interiority, and that we, you know, we have this interior self, you know, that's being eradicated right now through social media. So I basically suggested that if an Antichrist appeared, that it would be powered by something like social media. So that was the so when we focus on Peter Thiel, I definitely know that he's interested in you know, his group, let's put it that way, is interested in UFOs, of course. Right. We're interested in UFOs, George.
1: Yeah. I mean, who isn't really? I mean, in a sense, I'm reading that about how human nature, the dark side of human nature, is always looking for a scapegoat. In this case, maybe Peter Thiel is being portrayed as that. And I don't think it's fair based on what you describe in this book. It was a very, I would love to have seen that conference. It's a very thoughtful kind of thing. And it's raising ideas we need to be thinking about.
5: Yeah, I think so too. So part of the book is, you know, talking about where we're at now as humanity, with AI, what that's doing to us. What is it? What's the meaning of that? But also the antidote to that. Like, if we're going to kind of survive this, you know, then what are we going to do? And I think that we have to maintain those ways of being that are being, you know, change through our interactions with the type of technologies that we have.
1: I don't know. I guess it's inevitable that the changes that are described by some of these deep thinkers are inevitable. I mean, as you note, Marshall McLuhan, you weave his ideas all through this book, and his view that technology, basically, it leads to our evolution as a species. It's an expansion of human senses, and the digital platforms and AI are expansions of how far we can see, what we can know, you know, and inevitably that leads us down the road to some profound changes. And, you know, some of them welcome and some of them maybe not, right?
5: Yeah, I think so. I think that so some of the visionaries, you mentioned Marshall McLuhan, he was one of them. He's a theorist of the media who predicted that so all of these visionaries who I cover in the book predict one thing. They predict a new form of humanity. And that's what's scary, is this idea. And this is really well articulated by Arthur C. Clarke in Childhood's End. It's this networked human being. So in Childhood's End, you have kind of at the end of the human being as we know it. And what happens is the children become basically usurped or put into this networked consciousness, this type of alien. Okay, so it's an alien that surrounds the earth and basically subsumes children, and they become like one mind, like a global mind. And this is this idea of what's happening to humans today. So that's science fiction. But these, like Marshall McLuhan, and then the, you know, another person who talks about this that your listeners might know of is Ray Kurzweil.
1: Yeah, so we interviewed him here on this program years ago. Sure.
5: Yep. Yeah. So he knows the people I'm talking about because he was very, he took, that paleontologist I told you about, Teilhard de Chardin, he's this French man from the early 20th century, who's talking about this arrival of the global mind. He calls it the noosphere. And so he's talking about this in the 1920s. And so he's saying that this is going to happen, but he's also apocalyptic about it. He says that it's either going to be the evolution of humanity for good, or it's going to be the end of humanity. And so, you know, I mean, that's what makes my book pretty dark, because he's not the only one who says that. So, Kurzweil takes this idea and he kind of strips it from its spirituality and he makes it much more secular. This idea that humanity is going to, you know, become something completely new, completely different. And it's going to be because of our technology, and it's going to look very much like this networked global mind. You know, it doesn't look so awesome to me, but this is what is predicted. And this is like, looks like something that could actually come to be. So that's why I wrote about it. Cause I was like, okay, if Lou Elizondo is telling me to go, you know, I asked him, what do you think is the best indication of what these things are, what the phenomena is? And he said, Diana, just go look at this science fiction stuff. He goes, this is not exactly how it is, but it looks pretty similar. And so I started reading all the science fiction. I was like, okay, well, that looks really, really weird. And in fact, it looks like what these guys back in the early 20th century said. So let's go look at those guys and see what they said. So, so yeah, George, it looks like a really pretty interesting time we live in.
1: Is it not inevitable that we evolve into something like that, a mixture of human and machine, if it means, as Kurzweil, when he was here, he was telling me about how he's taken a lot of vitamins and taking care of himself. He hopes to live long enough for the singularity when he could download himself and basically live forever in a digital form, I guess. And, you know, that part of it sounds pretty good, except I guess the question is it really him? Is it still him? Will we still be humans if we meld ourselves with machines, with digital machines and platforms? And it's already underway, isn't it? The Neuralink experiments that are underway. And wouldn't you want to, humans would jump at the chance to link their brains to a computer and know everything immediately, I would think.
5: Yeah, but I'm sure there's a lot of like downside to that.
1: Yes,
5: so,
1: yes.
5: You know, that, so there are two forms of this, we can't, listen, evolution is assumed in all of these ideas. So the paleontologist who is Jesuit, a Catholic guy, he was assuming evolution too. So he's saying that, yeah, we are definitely going to evolve into this thing. It's going to happen in the early 21st century. And Kurzweil says that too. But the idea that Teilhard de Chardin says is that, or his idea is that it's a spiritualized evolution. And it brings out what's best in humans. Okay. So he's got a really hopeful idea about this. Whereas Kurzweil is like a transhumanist. So he's much more looking at this from a secular point of view. You know, all of them in a sense are pointing to a way of immortality for human beings, like that, you know, they all want to, you know, they're talking about like, you know, Teilhard didn't actually suggest that, but he was, in a sense, saying this is going to be some form of, you know, a spiritual evolution, and it will be, he called it a Christocentric thing. He saw this in a Christian way, a Christian framework. But when you do look at other forms of people talking about it, like Arthur C. Clarke's idea of the networked human, it's without spirituality. And I've read Kurzweil's books, but I don't actually identify a spirituality within them. I don't know if he's agnostic or atheist. I actually don't know about his position, or if he's actually religious, but the singularity doesn't seem to be like Chardin's omega point, where we're, you know, the best parts of us, the spiritually, like, you know, wonderful parts of us, are enhanced. But you know, the question you asked is it inevitable? I think that, you know, definitely there's a bunch of things that are happening that are inevitable, but I think that we have some choices.
1: I guess, you know, you already raised the mention of it. How do we preserve, what is the antidote to that? If our evolution is inevitable, that we become a meld of machines and then maybe don't even need bodies at some point far in the distant future, how do we maintain us? How do we maintain part of us that makes us us? What do you think?
5: Yeah. So part of what, and this is one of the things that happens when you do research, you get surprised by things that you didn't know. And one of the things that I learned through doing this was that the early people who identified this time period, so we're talking about Teilhard de Chardin, who, by the way, Kurzweil draws inspiration from and is influenced by, and so is Arthur C. Clarke, who comes along later in the 1960s, 70s, and so forth, and writes writes his books, sci-fi books, and so forth. But he's also lane agnostic atheist. So what I found is this, is that people like that Jesuit, Teilhard, and Marshall McLuhan, who's also a Christian, they talked about this thing that helped them identify this, and also their research is influenced by something they called a spiritual sense. And so I looked deeper into this. I realized that actually in all religious traditions, there's an emphasis on this sense. You can even, I was at church the other day and they were talking about the Gospel of Matthew. And he's talking, you know, Jesus is on the Sermon on the Mount. And he's basically saying, those who have ears, you know, hear. Those who have eyes, you know, see. Well, he's not actually talking about the physical senses there. He's talking about the spiritual senses. So there has been a tradition. You see this in other religions too, in Hinduism, in Buddhism. There are these ways of cultivating this.

0: order for Jennifer C.
1: Is this my double shot, double cream, double froth, double pump, double whip, double sleeve?
0: Yeah. 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
1: Seriously, did you know Discover automatically doubles all the cash back you've earned at the end of your first year?
0: Yeah, you just said that.
1: Did you say I just said that?
0: Yeah, I'm cutting you off.
1: I can't have any more? Why not?
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3: But also non-human intelligences. So what I found was that religion evolved to help human beings interface with non-human intelligences. So if you look at the various religious traditions, you know, there are non-human intelligences within those traditions. In almost every traditional religion, you have, you know, a person who's connecting with God or angels or, you know, these beings that, you know, whatever they are in the various religious traditions. So right now, we're in that position where we could possibly lose that. And I think that is the darkness of my book, where I'm basically just saying, look, everyone, we are here. We are in the first part of the 21st century. All of these people have identified this, even Stanley Kubrick and 2001, A Space Odyssey. It's 2001, right? It's the first year of the 21st century. And two things happen, UFO disclosure, managed, by the way, by the government. That happens in 2001. And the recognition of non-human intelligence, and also HAL, who is like a homicidal AI. These are all happening in, you know, that Stanley Kubrick talks about this as well. And by the way, that's a really fascinating movie if you haven't seen it for a while. It's long, of course, and it's, you know, it's slow.
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4: 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So, yeah, you're absolutely right. We're talking with Diana Pasulka about her book, The Others. So much ground still to cover, including some fantastic experiences that she learned about. And we'll get into an incredible one from Spain that I'd never heard before. So stick around.

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5: From ABC News, I'm Wayne Cabot. Gunshots and panic at the Seattle Center, where a weekend festival brought tens of thousands, including children.
6: This happened during the Bite of Seattle Food Festival. Gunfire erupted shortly after 6 p.m., causing the crowd to scatter. Witnesses describe a chaotic scene.
7: We went inside the first building because we saw a few people going to a building. So we went in there, and we went like down the stairs, and we just hid in the garage.
6: A nearby hospital has admitted four victims, including a toddler. One patient is in critical condition, and police have not said if anyone is in custody. Jeff Pogela, ABC News, Seattle.
5: One nation, but two elections? A court ruling this weekend says states that sued the Trump administration do not have to follow his executive order requiring the U.S. Postal Service make a list of approved voters and limit mail-in voting. The First Circuit Court of Appeals says states are responsible for elections, not the feds. This ruling affects just the 23 states that sued, all run by Democrats. Not clear if the Postal Service will be carrying out Trump's order in those 27 red states. Midterms are 99 days away. A lull in the weekend from all sides in the Iran war has crude oil prices lower, but gas prices at $4.11 a gallon are up 12 cents in a week, 94 cents higher from a year ago. Republican Congressman Mike Turner of Ohio on ABC's This Week.
8: Our allies and those in which they sell energy to are going to have to step up to the plate here. America, the United States cannot do this alone. There is economic pressure that can be placed on Iran.
5: We're buying fewer groceries. A recent study by the consulting firm Bain & Company and market research company Nielsen Q find shoppers are putting fewer items in their carts because of a 33% jump in grocery prices since 2019. The sharpest increase in 50 years. It's called the rocket and feathers effect. Prices rocket up, but fall slowly. 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
28: 205 from the Loud Security Systems Traffic Center. Right now, we're still seeing vehicle fire cleanup on I-20 westbound right before 285. That vehicle fire is knocking out at least three left lanes, so you'll want to stay on that right lane or take Hamilton E. Holmes Drive to get around these delays. We're also seeing some ongoing overnight construction in Duluth. On 85 northbound, two left lanes are blocked up Pleasant Hill Road, and that stays with you as you make your way towards Sugarloaf Parkway. I'm Isabella Rodriguez, Triple Team Traffic, 95.5 WSB.
29: I'm Channel 2 Action News Chief Meteorologist Brad Nitz. Showers and storms moving in from the north will affect us through the morning hours, and then we dry out, becoming partly cloudy Monday afternoon, high 93. Tuesday, partly cloudy and 96 with some isolated storms.

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1: That's REM, Losing My Religion. Thought that song might fit here. How do we hang on to the essence of humanity if, in fact, we're going to evolve into something else, a meld of humans and machines, a digital version of us? Dr. Diana Pasulka gets into those questions in her book, The Others, UFOs, AI, and the Secret Forces Guiding Human Destiny, a terrific read. We haven't even touched on yet consciousness. It seems at the time of great dramatic technological change and challenges, sciences and thinkers are finally tackling consciousness, trying to get their heads around it. Does it stem from our brains, or is there a universal consciousness that we're all part of? That's one of the ideas that's explored in this book as well. We'll jump into that. We'll take some of your calls and questions in this hour as well. Stick around.
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0: Diana, toward the back of this book, The Others, you share a story about an experience that four young ladies had in Spain in the 1960s. I swear, if I've heard this before, I must have forgotten it, but it kind of would set the stage for some of the conversation we'll have in this hour about the comparison between religious experiences, spiritual ones, and UFO encounters. Can you share that story with our listeners?
1: Yeah, sure. So this is a, you know, there in the Catholic Church, although it's become a global phenomena, there are apparitions of the Virgin Mary. So the Virgin Mary shows up to usually children, teens, young teens, 12, 13. And so this is a part of near Spain called San Sebastian Garabandal. And it's an apparition that the church is careful of. It's not yet approved. It takes them a long time to approve apparitions. But it may not approve this one. I don't know. It might. But a lot of people, a lot of Catholics and Christians go there. And so what happened to these young girls? So just a little bit about the place, because I think that's really important. It's basically in the 1960s, it didn't have technology. So it was in the mountains of Spain and in this place called Garabandal. And there wasn't technology. People had the kind of lifestyle they had for like the last 800 years, like a kind of medieval lifestyle. And they were all Catholic. There were probably about 300 people in the village. And these four girls are out playing one day, and they see a luminous being who happens to be calls itself Saint Michael at some point, and then announces to them that they're going to see the Virgin Mary. And so this being, a woman, a being of light, shows up and communicates with them. Now, what's interesting about Virgin Mary apparitions is that there are a lot of correlations between things that happen in those apparitions with UFO events. So often, you know, we're talking about aerial light phenomena that people see sometimes, like if you take school sightings like Zimbabwe or Australian sightings of, where school kids see aliens, right? There's a lot of similarities. The Virgin Mary also gave an apocalyptic message to the girls. You see that also with the school sightings. It's usually a small group of experiencers or witnesses, altered states of consciousness. They know things. The Virgin Mary tells them things that will come true. And then sometimes the crowd. So a lot of people then showed up, and it's a huge pilgrimage site even today. But that apparition, George, happened between 1961 and 1965.
0: And, you think about those kind of apparitions, people take great significance in what it might mean. And it's seen as sort of a miracle or a religious connotation as opposed to an alien connotation. We know that all the experiencers that you talk to, they have different kinds of encounters with beings that come out of the sky. As far as we know, we don't really know for sure what they look like. I mean, it seems like the craft can change shapes. The beings can change shapes. They can alter our brains to make us see owls or deer as opposed to little tiny big-eyed grays. I wonder if we're seeing the same thing, if it's all the same thing. Obviously, that's one of the themes that you explore in all three of your books.
1: Yeah, so the John Keel, who is he was a contemporary, Jacques Vallée knew John Keel. So John Keel is a really well-known ufologist who has, I think, a really interesting idea of what this is. So he says, and by the way, Christians won't, Catholics won't agree with this. So I'm just letting people know, being pretty transparent here. So John Keel basically thinks that this phenomena, UFOs, Virgin Mary apparitions, angels, even demons, men in black, all this kind of thing is within this sphere he calls the super spectrum. And that certain people are He doesn't think it's a good thing, by the way, to see any of these things. So he thinks that it's like a harassing type of phenomena. And so, most likely he had been harassed by it is what I'm thinking. Because, if you watch the Mothman Prophecies, which is by John Keel, there's a professor in there that I think would be him. And he's not having a good time with all of these, apparitions and things like that, right? This phenomenon.
0: Men in Black, yeah. Right.
1: Yeah, exactly. He doesn't like it at all. So he sees this phenomena as a something that is here, but not all people. Like when I say here, I'm talking about around us. It surrounds us, and some people actually can tune into it. And those would be the people who I mentioned earlier who've cultivated this spiritual sense. Okay, so these girls who were in Garabandal, you know, most likely they had a very cultivated interior spiritual sense. And so they were able to see these beings. And so these beings, by the way, there are similarities between the messages that experiencers of UFO phenomena receive and the messages that the Virgin Mary gives to young people as well. Okay, so they're always apocalyptic. They're always like, look, some things are going to happen in the future. They're going to be pretty bad, but this is how you can get through them. So, the Virgin Mary basically has a couple things. She basically says fast, which by the way is interesting, because it is really good for people to do. Fast, pray, just be good, right? And do the things that, you know, like the Ten Commandments if you're a Christian. And so she says, if you do these things and, you know, pray to God, you'll be better off through these changes that are coming. The kinds of messages that people get with UFOs, like you said, George, they're different. But for the most part, if you read like John Mack's work on experiencers and their reports, they're very apocalyptic. You know, the beings are imparting messages that say that, hey, you know, human beings are going to head into some rough water like coming up, and you have to prepare for that.
0: Yeah, it's a alien editorial sort of, hey, you got to take care of your planet and quit messing with nuclear weapons or else.
1: That's right. Yeah, there's definitely a message there once you start to pay attention.
0: You'll have to dig into Skinwalker Ranch, Diana, at some point. There are themes that there that I think would fit with the kinds of things that you write about, because they, you know, this phenomena has been there as long as humans have lived in the Uinta Basin. It's been studied for, this is the 30th year it's been scientifically studied right now. 30 years ago this month, NIDS was there on the ground, and these scientists started seeing these very strange things. It seems to be a precognitive sentient entity or intelligence that's there. It appears in different forms, animals that don't exist, animals that are here get carved up, the balls of light, UFOs of every size and shape, discarnate entities, voices in the sky, noises underground. I mean, it's a whole different a cornucopia of different kinds of paranormal phenomena and aliens, or presumed aliens. But, you know, we don't really know if it's all different or it's all one thing that just takes different shapes and is trying to pass a message that somehow all of these seemingly different phenomena are related.
1: Yeah, George,
0: like
1: I agree with you.
0: Into.
1: Yeah. So I do know people that studied there at Skinwalker Ranch. And I think one of the reasons I delve into the apparitions of the Virgin Mary, the Garabandal specifically, in the later chapters of the book is because what I'm trying to do is say that we can compare. Now, the little I know, though, George, of Skinwalker Ranch is that I would have to say, like John Keel, you really wouldn't want to go there. So I do know, you know, people who were recruited to work there and then said, no, I'm not going to go there, after they saw the kinds of data that the other scientists were bringing home, plus the hitchhiker effect, which is, you know, that whatever's there, you know, could hitchhike back with you, and you don't want that. So I guess what I'm trying to say is that what does religion tell us? Like, if you look at traditional religions, they're giving us information about the interface, human interface with non-human intelligence. Some of it's beneficial, Like the Garabin doll apparitions, the reason I spend time on them is because those girls are now grownups and they're living good lives and they're happy that those things happened to them. And they took away, and the people that pilgrimage there, they take away wonderful things that happened to their life. If there's a hitchhiker effect there, it's a positive one, right? But if you look at the ranch, that seems scary to me. I've talked to people who work there, and I don't want those things happening to me, right? So, you know, I'm serious. You know those people too. So, you know, what I'm trying to say is, no, I don't think we can be like John Keel and say, and put this all in the same pot and say, this is all the same kind of phenomena. I think that if we take anything from religion, it tells us, it gives us something called discernment, in which we can say, well, this interface with NHI is beneficial, but this one seems pretty malign. It seems pretty bad. I don't want that one. So I do think that there are some things we can learn.
0: You know, Robert Bigelow, who owned the ranch for 20 years, who had his team there from NIDS, and who was also had a DIA program that was used the ranch and studied the ranch and the different phenomena there. And it, like you said, the people who were sent there took something home with them. It wasn't pleasant. Still isn't. You know, Bigelow has said to me many times, here's the thing. We didn't know with whom we were communicating. There was interaction of sorts over the years. And since then, Bigelow's created this consciousness, Bigelow Institute of Consciousness Studies, and is exploring the afterlife, what happens after we physically die, and has tried to communicate with the other side there. Same thing. Don't know who we're communicating with. It might pretend to be a benevolent entity of some sort or a spirit, but we don't know for sure. You know, so there are risks in assuming that we know where the communication, where these alien editorials are coming from. May not be ETs, may not be spirits, may be something else entirely.
1: Yeah, so a person who looks at this from a purely secular perspective would be George Hansen and his book called The Trickster and the Paranormal. And he and I talked early on in my research, and he basically warned me, and he said, look, you know, when a person approaches whatever we call this thing, you know, let's call it the super spectrum, like John Keel calls it, or the phenomena, like Jacques Vallée calls it, or demons and angels, like Christians call it, right? So when you approach this, well, first and foremost, like religions give us the tools. And so we've gotten rid of that kind of intelligence that religion conveyed to us. Not all of us have, but for the most part, you know, we don't take those things into consideration because we don't believe in NHI at all. But now when we approach it, I think that we've left a whole framework of discernment and the tools we need to deal with this kind of thing behind. So that chapter that you're referring to when I'm talking about the Virgin Mary apparitions and, you know, the people who are in contact with what looks to be the non-human intelligence there that they, you know, interpret as the Virgin Mary. I interpret it that way too, because I'm happen to be Christian also. But what I see here, and remember, I began this without, like, I was pretty secular in this, in 2012. So going into these kinds of, you know, going into the study of this kind of stuff, I think that we need those tools of, religious traditions. We need to, like, relook at them and utilize them.
0: I want to get your take on something that was said by the vice president earlier this month. He was on with Joe Rogan. I think you've been on that show as well. And he was asked about UFOs and aliens. And he says, yeah, I'm really interested in that. Haven't had time to dig into the files or get any actual info from behind the scenes yet. But if he had a theory about what aliens are, he thought they might be demons. And I can imagine he's going to take a lot of grief from that, from certain sectors. But the same kind of thing came up at Skinwalker Ranch. There was this DIA program called OSAP that was there. Once higher ups at the Pentagon found out it was underway, they objected to it and tried to undermine it because they thought their religious beliefs, they thought it was demonic. And, you know, I think people ridiculed that in a sense, but I guess how would you know? you know, how would you know? I'm not sure that I agree with the vice president about aliens being demons, but how would you know? In your book, you mentioned about these beings in Arthur C. Clarke's book, and when they finally reveal themselves to us, that's what they look like, right?
1: Yeah, that's it's really a funny turn in the book for those listeners who want a good, interesting read that is very relevant. It's Childhood's End by Arthur C. Clarke. But George, I can say something about the J.D. Vance interpretation. Yeah, so sure. I did see that. And in fact, I listened to J.D. Vance talk about this because, you know, the headline is J.D. Vance says, you know, UFOs are demons and so forth. And of course, I'm thinking, what did he really say that? So, of course, I listened to him and, you know, let's give him some credit here. He didn't actually say it specifically like that. But what he was trying to get at was that there's a tradition of understanding non-human intelligence that references, and now he's Catholic, so he's referencing there's a word for it, and I'm going to use that word, okay? It's called the preternatural. And in a sense, it's like John Keel's super spectrum, but the Catholic version of it. And so Catholics identify, they have basically a whole lexicon, which is a whole like dictionary of like these beings. And so what he's saying is that perhaps this phenomena, when you do look at the reports of people who talk about and interface with it, perhaps the phenomena is part of that type of framework. Yeah.
0: All right. Diana Pasulka, The Others is the title of the book. And this is a good song to go into the break from here. Mike Oldfield, Tubular Bells, was a theme song from The Exorcist. We'll be back. Take your calls and comments and questions in our next segment of Coast to Coast.

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10: ABC News, I'm Wayne Cabot. Shooting in Seattle on one of the busiest weekends of the year. The Bite of Seattle drawing thousands. Unclear how many were hit by gunfire. This witness telling ABC affiliate KOMO.
11: A lot of people running. As soon as we evacuated, we saw a lot of cops come by, and the cops did great in coming as fast as possible. But yeah, I think we just need maybe some better security, metal detectors even here.
10: It's not peace, but a pause. ABC's Matt Rivers on why the war weapons are silent for now.
12: U.S. Ambassador to the UN Mike Waltz saying the lull in fighting is designed to give peace talks some space. But a New York Times report says Trump is also pulling back from escalations with Iran for fear it could dangerously drain the Pentagon's already diminished stockpile of Patriot anti-missile interceptors.
10: Trump will meet Tuesday with Israel's prime minister for the first face-to-face since they started the war. He'll also host Ukraine President Zelensky. This is ABC News.
0: Everyone has an opinion.
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1: 234 from the Loud Security Systems Traffic Center. Right now, we're seeing ongoing overnight construction on the west side perimeter. 285 northbound and southbound at MLK Jr. Drive and Langford Parkway. Two right lanes are blocked there. We're also seeing some construction up in Duluth. 85 northbound at Pleasant Hill Road. Two left lanes are blocked, and that stays with you as you approach Sugarloaf Parkway. I'm Isabella Rodriguez, Triple Team Traffic, 95.5 WSB.
2: I'm Channel 2 Action News Chief Meteorologist Brad Nitz. Showers and storms moving in from the north will affect us through the morning hours, and then we dry out, becoming partly cloudy Monday afternoon, high 93. Tuesday, partly cloudy and 96 with some isolated storms.

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1: That's Lord Huron, still out there on the road for this year's tour. I think they got about six more shows to go before they end this part of it. The song is called Life is Strange, and it most certainly is. You need documentation for it. The Others by Dr. Diana Pasolka has plenty of it. There's some very strange stuff we haven't even touched on yet. In the next segment, we'll go to the phone, see what's in your mind, and as we continue this episode of Coast to Coast AM.
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0: Welcome back. We have one segment remaining with my guest, Dr. Diana Pasulka. Let's go to the phone, see what's on folks' minds. West of the Rockies, Big Rig Al, driving near Slowtown, I guess, San Luis Obispo. Hi, Al, what's on your mind?
1: Hi, George. Thank you for taking my call. Can you hear me okay?
0: Yes.
1: Okay.
0: Yes.
1: Dr. Pasulka, I got a couple of quick questions. First one is, the Book of Revelation talks about men or earth dwellers wanting to die and not being able to, and the mark of the beast. Do you think the singularity has any connection with these? And my second question is, do you think that there's any connection between alien and human hybridization and Genesis 6, sons of God, daughters of man, making the Nephilim?
2: Okay. Those are great questions. So the first question is that, do I think there's a connection between the Book of Revelation and the idea of the singularity? So I think that we're in a time of apocalypse. Yeah, I don't think that, like, I'm not going to say, and please, I don't want to see like tomorrow headlines, yes, the apocalypse is happening. No, nothing like that. I think that we are in a time when there's a shift. It's a paradigm shift. So we're definitely going through a paradigm shift. The Book of Revelation is, I teach that actually at my university. It's such a fascinating book. And I think that, and that's why I was interested in Peter Thiel's idea of the Antichrist, because that book is really able to be applied to many different times and eras. But yeah, I do think it's really relevant right now. And do I think that there's a connection to what we see with technology? Yeah, I do. I do. Do I think that it's apocalyptic in the sense that it's going to change humans? Absolutely, I do. That's why the book is somewhat dark, like George. Well, let's just say, yeah, it's dark. Like George says, there's a dark aspect to the book that basically says what's happening now could change how we are. And I think that we need to be aware of that and try to prevent it. And I think that religion gives us a good template for how to do that. So that's the answer to that part of the question. The second question is the Nephilim, right? So in Genesis, I actually think that the work, I don't know if you've done any research on this, but the work of Michael Heiser is fascinating to me because he's a scholar of Old Testament and Hebrew Bible, and he really goes deep into, non-human intelligence and what we see as different kinds of beings, not necessarily fallen angels, but what he would call something pretty malign that does have to do with a Sons of God hybrid program from the Old Testament. I've heard of, I know of that people talk about the alien hybrid program. I don't know if that's real. I've been hearing about it since 2012. And from my perspective, I can't talk intelligently about that because I don't know enough. I don't have any data about it.
0: Yeah, a lot of stories, not much evidence. Thanks, Al. Appreciate it. First time caller, David in Alabama. Hi, David. You're on with Diana Pasulka.
3: Hey, yes, sir. Thank you for taking my call, George. Walked away from my radio, tried to get this right for you. This come up actually a few weeks ago on a radio show here locally and everything that they were talking about it. And I had heard, and I don't remember the name of the, it was either like a congressman or a senate man. It could have been like a media talk show host like Glenn Beck, but it was a very credible person. He was talking with a high-ranking military official at the Pentagon, and he said quickly that, yeah, they're demons. We all know that here. I think when you mentioned J.D. Vance earlier, that was his one little short answer, that he thought it was demons. He's probably been debriefed. That's why it was such a short and quick answer. But I do think that this is come up like this a couple of times. I believe that it is, you know, and, you know, your last caller was, I'm a Christian, talking about the Bible and references that it may be test or, you know, that they can't do nothing with us, but, you know, interfere or whatever they do or don't or test us. But probably is, you know, who knows? You know, some of it could be us. Some of it could be the other side.
0: Diana, I guess, you know, demon, that theory is out there and widely shared, I guess. But how would you know?
2: Yeah. Okay. So I like how he ended it. Some of it could be us. Some of it could be the other side. And I think I like that. In terms of the idea that they're demons. So on Joe Rogan, J.D. Vance basically was, you know, because Joe Rogan pushed him on this. And so he was basically pushing back, saying, well, that when you look at how, you know, we were talking about the hitchhiker effect earlier the ranch, Skinwalker Ranch. And, you know, those things, if we were going back 100 years ago, a lot of people would utilize the language of demonic to talk about the kinds of things that happened at the ranch, right? So pretty terrible things. So that's what he's trying to say, is that there's a pattern match, that the data indicates that there's a matching pattern between these things that happen when people interface with something like at the ranch. And so that person in government, most likely I've talked to that person too, by the way, who basically says, yeah, they're demons. I think that that person also is making a similar move here by saying the patterns match. That person's Christian or Catholic, and they know the history of that framework within that tradition. And so they're saying, yeah, that looks pretty demonic to me. He's like, you know, what else are we going to call it? That's basically what J.D. Vance was saying to Joe Rogan, you know, whereas Joe Rogan was basically pushing back and saying, well, we don't know exactly what it is. Maybe we don't know what demons are, but J.D. Vance was saying, well, look, they, you know, if that's what they are, let's just act like that's what they are right now, because we don't have further evidence that shows that they're not. So, I mean, that's the thing that I want to point out, is that so in those thousands of people who I've talked to about their experiences and so forth, there's a lot there that matches. And this is something that Jeff Kripal has said. He's a professor at Rice University. He's looked into this too, that, you know, it follows the patterns of religious traditions that talk about things that are, you know, there's a dualism of good and bad and demons and angels. It does follow a pattern like that. Do I wish that it didn't follow that pattern? Yeah. You know, it'd be cool if we saw kind of like other worlds, like in Star Trek and stuff. But right now, that's not the data we have.
0: Thanks for the call. We're going to, you know, I know I asked you this the first time we talked a few years ago, the impact of actual disclosure, whatever the truth is that's going to come out, and how religions, different faiths, would react. You know, there's an assumption that some religions, some denominations would freak out. And I really don't think that that's the case. It might be, from after reading your book here, that maybe religious spiritual people would be better equipped to deal with it.
2: That's my personal opinion. And, you know, so the people that have been fairly devout in various different traditions and inherited the frameworks from that tradition have a toolkit for dealing with non-human intelligence, whether it's malign or benign, right? Whether it's good or bad. And they'll fall back on that framework in a hard way if, you know, President Trump tomorrow comes out and says, yes, these exist. You know, we don't know what they are, but, you know, but then people ask, well, what kind of qualities do they have? What are the patterns of interface? Like, what, you know, what can we say about them? And they'll say, well, that sounds pretty good or bad, right? So I agree with you, George. I don't think religious people are going to have an issue with it, because they already have those frameworks built into their worldview. Most likely it'll be more secular humanists who have an issue, because, you know, they haven't believed in any kind of like non-human intelligence.
0: Yeah, it's the debunkers and scientists whose feet are set in cement about this. There is no alien life. There's no other intelligence that could get here, and they're certainly not going to be happy with anything that turns out to be demons. So I think you're right.
2: That's right.
0: On the wild card line, Greg in Remsen, New York. Hi, Greg. You're on with Dr. Diana Pasulka.
4: Hi, everybody. Doctor, I was wondering, in your research, have you found anything that maybe certain trusted, deserving individuals have been given ET tech? Some of our inventors of our everyday stuff, you know, like the autos, the planes, AI, drones, you know, and maybe some of these UFO sightings we're seeing now are operated by humans. I was wondering what your thoughts are on that. Thank you very much.
2: Yeah, that's a great question. So the first book, American Cosmic, I was pretty shocked to learn, because early on I did some historical research into our space program, but it appears that people who founded a lot of our space tech believed, I don't know if it's true. Okay. So there's a difference between what they believed and what is actually objectively real. But they believed that they were, given information about like rocket calculations and things like that. We're talking about Jack Parsons. But even people that I met in 2012 to about 2019, when that book was published, who are in the Space Force, not everyone now I'm talking about, but surely the history of our space program and the Russian space program is founded by people who do believe that they're in touch with, on the Russian side, angelic intelligences, and on our side, other types of intelligences, like maybe alien intelligences. So Jack Parsons is the rocket technologist who got us into space, basically. So yeah, you do see that belief within our it's like the history of science. Sadly, you look at the history of science, and the people who are making like some of the most amazing breakthroughs believe that they're getting information from non-human intelligences, like the mathematician Ramanujan, right? So Srinivasan Ramanujan, super amazing mathematician, said that he was, you know, getting his calculations directly from Lakshmi, which was a Hindu goddess.
0: You get into that in your book. I mean, I forget, is it called the Noosphere?
2: The Noosphere. Yeah.
0: Mm-hmm. The circling the planet, it reminded me of sort of the vision of the Akashic record that people, you know, mystics and others can tap into. And as I'm hearing the description or reading the description of your book of people who think they may have connected with it, I was thinking of musicians who tap into it somehow, that who get songs that pop into their head that are already written. You know, I hear those kind of stories all the time. Yeah.
2: Yeah, musicians, definitely. I was listening to, there was a someone who, one of the members of the Grateful Dead, was talking about his, what he called hippie metaphysics. And he said, yeah, we'd be playing, you know, these songs, and then something from another dimension would show up, and we'd all know it, and the audience would know it. And I thought it was really interesting, you know? Yeah, musicians really definitely have a talk about this a lot.
0: Well, Paul McCartney has said yesterday, just downloaded into his head, and Tom Petty has talked about those ideas where full songs are just get as if it's downloaded. You know, I think about the Akashic record and stories like that. It sure sounds like the cloud where we're
2: it does. It sounds like an information sphere, a sphere of information that, you know, who's the guy who did Twin Peaks? I can't remember his name.
0: David Lynch. What?
2: Yeah, David Lynch. Oh, David Lynch has a lot to say about where his creativity and his ideas came from. And he would call it like a river, and he'd go fishing in the river. And he just, you know, he'd just say, okay, I need an idea for this. And he'd like fish it out.
0: Well, one of the ideas also you touch on in this is retrocausality, that the idea that, you know, time flows in both directions. And sometimes we humans get information from the future that affects the present. You think that's true?
2: I mean, the thing is that So I utilize the theories of Eric Wargo. You may have had him on here before.
0: Yeah, we did.
2: Yeah, super interesting guy. And I believe what he's saying is right. So, and he talks about this, that in his books, Time Loops is the one where he makes this theory. Yeah. Okay. So this idea that, you know, this book is about visionaries from

0: They get the information through their, through their practices and so forth. And they then write it down. And we know that it's fairly accurate because we have their records from the early 20th century that talk about it.
1: Diana Pasulka, thanks so much for joining us. Staying up late, The Others, UFOs, AI, and the Secret Forces Guiding Human Destiny is terrific work, very thought-provoking. As I said, I'm going to have to read it again. I'm assuming since you are still at UNC that the school is okay with you delving into this. I mean, a professor of religious studies, you can chase spiritual this and that and text and ideas, but into aliens, I didn't know if that was out of bounds for you. Apparently not. You're still there.
0: Yeah, I know. They're all very, very supportive of it. It's the idea that UFO is a new type of, you know, belief in UFOs is a new type of religion is, in my field, is called a new religious movement.
1: And I suppose it is. Anyway, great job of blending together tech ideas, spirituality, UFOs, AI. It's a fascinating combination you got there. And I hope you'll come back and talk to us again sometime.
0: Thanks so much, George. It's always great to talk to you.
1: I'll see you on the trail.
0: Okay.
1: And coming up next, the Psy Games with Hakeem Eisler. We'll be right back on Coast to Coast AM. Stick around.

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0: From ABC News, I'm Wayne Cabot. Multiple people have been shot in gunfire near Seattle's iconic Space Needle. The Seattle Center was hosting a food festival drawing 350,000 attendees over 3 days of community events, according to its website. Election confusion. 100 days before the midterms, a federal court this weekend said 23 Democratic-led states do not have to follow a Trump executive order requiring the Postal Service make a list of approved voters. The First Circuit Court of Appeals affirming states are responsible constitutionally for federal elections, ruling against federal meddling. This affects 23 states that sued. Not clear if the USPS must carry out Trump's order in the other states, Republican-led states. Blaming Republicans for gas over $4 a gallon, Democrat leader Hakeem Jeffries at a campaign rally in Bethlehem, Pennsylvania.
1: They told you they'd stop spending money on stupid wars in the Middle East. They promised to bring energy prices down by 50% and get gas below $2 a gallon. The exact opposite has happened.
0: A quiet weekend in the Iran war has oil lower, but with new pressure.
2: The Houthis, an Iranian proxy group in Yemen, have opened a new front targeting Saudi oil exports, claiming they hit state-run oil operations in the Saudi kingdom. They've also declared a maritime blockade on Saudi-linked shipping in the Red Sea's Bab el-Mandeb Strait, which serves as a vital trade route. Mike Dubusky, ABC News, New York.
0: Theaters are adding showtimes trying to meet demand for The Odyssey. Problem is, people want to see it in IMAX 70 millimeters, and there are only 41 IMAX screens worldwide. Most of those theaters are sold out through September. This weekend, the second weekend of North American sales, it took in $87 million. The global take so far, $640 million. 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
18: 305 from the Loud Security Systems Traffic Center. Right now, we're still seeing some ongoing construction on the west side perimeter. 285 southbound, the outer loop at MLK Jr. Drive. Two left lanes are knocked out there due to some construction. We're also seeing construction on the east freeway, I-20 eastbound in DeKalb County. After Wesley Chapel Road, one lane is blocked there, and that's impacting your ride into Stonecrest. I'm Isabella Rodriguez, Triple Team Traffic, 95.5 WSB.
19: Meteorologist Brad Nitz. Strong storms building in from the north as we head through Monday morning, weakening as they move into the metro area, and then we'll dry out in the afternoon with a high of 93. On Tuesday, isolated storms, low 76, high 96.

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1: That's the great Jackie Wilson, and Higher and Higher. It kind of is a theme for the second half of tonight's program, where we're going to talk about human potential. It's a good segue from what we just heard from Diana Pasulka, which she discusses consciousness and psychic abilities and weird phenomena. Our next guest is looking at that as well. He thinks that psychic phenomena, remote viewing, things that sort are innate in humans, that we can all learn to do this. And he's trying to teach folks how to improve themselves. He's a martial artist, a security consultant, a wilderness survival expert and trainer, author of 5 books, including his latest, Phoenix of the Heart, The Birth of the Psi Games. His name is Hakeem Isler, and he's going to join us here in just a second.
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0: 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He has experience in remote viewing, mind sight training, holistic self-development, and a whole lot more. We can definitely call him a multi-hyphenate. Hakeem, welcome to the show.
1: Hey, thank you. I appreciate being here.
0: You know, you have so much background, so many varied different kinds of things. Can you start and tell us about the journey from wilderness survival training and martial arts and things of that sort, how that leads you to the Monroe Institute, where you learn about these psychic abilities?
1: Yeah, definitely. So a lot of this started when I was very young. In between the ages of 8 and 9, three things happened to me. One was I dreamt the lotto numbers. And at that time, my mom, I told her the next morning what the lottery numbers were going to be. And she played them locally and not nationally. They came out nationally and not locally. And so we could have been millionaires, but it wasn't meant to happen. And, you know, when I think about that story, I think about how all of the things that could have gone wrong for me not to get the validation that I needed, that something was unique. To this day, I still remember that moment. I could have woken up and just thought it was a silly dream and not told my mom anything. I could have told my mom, but she never played it, you know, and followed through. And so there are a lot of those things. And then one of the other things, she and I had this moment where she asked me what I wanted to be when I grew up. And she said, I stood up very proud and I said, I want to be a ninja. I'm going to be a ninja when I grow up. And she thought it was cute and didn't make much sense to her. And I had totally forgot about it. And at some point when I became 20, I started looking at what was I going to do with my life. And I figured I've been doing martial arts since I was a kid, and music. I could do music anywhere, but which art? And through some really interesting circumstances, I ended up bumping into a friend, and he told me about this thing called the ninja. And he was like, you should train in that system. And I was like, I thought that was all a joke. I didn't know there was a such thing as a ninja. I went to the library and I found my teacher's book. And a few months later, went out to Dayton, Ohio, of all places, to meet this guy and train with him, and drove back home and told my mom, hey, I'm going to pack up everything and I'm going to go and train with this guy in Dayton, Ohio. And she said, to do what? Train with what? And I said, I'm going to do this ninja thing. And she was just shocked. She was like, you remember you told me you were going to do this when you were a kid? I said, no, I don't remember that at all. And oddly enough, for the last 27 years, that's been what I've been doing in my life. And for the last 18 years, that's been my primary business, is teaching people ninjutsu. So
0: who is your sensei? What discipline is it in a martial art?
1: So it is ninjutsu. That is the discipline. The teacher is Stephen K. Hayes. He was the first American to go to Japan and bring that system back. And so in my ninja journey, I started getting introduced to a multitude of things, whether it be nature-based resilience training, meditation and deep spiritual training. And then my teacher would always talk about the ninja powers, and there were 9 ninja abilities. And one of them was this thing where you would see in a different time and place. And he would always talk heavily about how when he first came back from Japan, there was this guy at the Air Force, the Wright Patt Air Force Base. He was this super secret squirrel working in secret departments, and he was working on this thing called remote viewing. And he started a group, a research group, and with several civilians, where he had them fill out a bunch of paperwork and say they couldn't tell people at the time, you know. And I was just like, oh, that's interesting, but I'm not really interested. And, you know, knowing that in my 20s, I was really more interested in how could it help me be a better warrior fighter. And so I wasn't, you know, really tracking as well as I should be with my wise teacher. But many years later, I got into remote viewing, and it reminded me of this time what my teacher was telling me. And sure enough, through some really odd circumstances, I end up at the International Remote Viewing Conference talking to a guy named Dale Graff. And that was the guy.
0: So
1: Dell was working in the foreign technologies division, and he had an interest in remote viewing, in tandem, like, you know, with, but separate from what Hal Puthoff and Russell Targ were doing. And he stood up this kind of program, and my teacher was one of his, participants. And so it was just really odd that that would be happening. Now Dell will be speaking at the Psy Games for the second annual Psy Games ever. He was at the first one, and now he'll be at the second one, and we've been, friends. So really wild how those type of things work out.
0: Yeah. Yeah. I mean, I know his name. I don't think I've ever met him, but I know a lot of those, IRVA guys. And of course, Hal Puthoff and a lot of his, students, and John Alexander, mm-hmm. who was, involved in the U.S. Army psychic warfare stuff. So, wow. So yeah. He was at Wright-Patterson at the Foreign Technology Division teaching remote viewing to civilians.
1: Yeah. So he was exploring this, and this is really, it's a really wild story, George. It was like, not only was he exploring this on his own outside of what was going on, he wrote a paper on it. And that paper sat in this random desk in a secret file cabinet. It should have been removed. And many years later, or a couple years later, through some really auspicious circumstances, Skip Atwater ended up getting, who was looking into this and looking into starting this for the Army, had kind of went off, looked at it, ended up getting stationed somewhere else, came back to it, only because he ended up at this office. He sat down at this desk, which was now his desk. He was just there for the first day. He opens up this file cabinet, and it shouldn't have been anything in there because all the secret stuff should have been removed. But it was this one paper, and that paper talked about remote viewing, and it got him back interested in remote viewing. And he told his commander, his commander said, go ahead, follow it. And that's how he stood up the remote viewing program in the Army. And the person who wrote that paper was Dell Graff. It's a wild story. It's a very wild story.
0: Holy cow. Skip Atwater, he was our guest here on the show some time ago. He wrote a terrific book about the early days of that program and, you know, really strange things that the remote viewers were able to locate. I don't know if you've ever gone down that road. I mean, the Foreign Technology Division at Wright-Patterson supposedly is where the goodies are stored, you know, Hangar 18, the crash saucers. Have you been down that road? You try to explore any of that topic?
1: No. I used to be a special operator, and part of that is, you know, this when we get involved in things, we tend to get very involved in them, you know, and so we look for all the players, who's doing what, how's it, and my brain just works like that. So, when I got into remote viewing, my first teacher was Paul Smith, and then through him, I met Tom McNear and Bill Ray, and started. And then I went to the Monroe Institute, trained with Joe McMonocle. And while I was at the Monroe Institute, I went to the Gateway program, and I had several odd experiences there, you know, with, you know, things that I can't really explain, you know. And so it really got me into this understanding of, you know, what is all of this, and what is consciousness, and what are our boundaries? And it was actually listening to you, oddly enough, that we're having this discussion that started the Psy Games. It was actually your show, Weaponized, that started the Psy Games, you know. I don't know if you know that, but you were talking to Dr. Lukatsky, and you know, you guys were asking him about getting into these UAPs, and I think Jeremy at the time was like, why can't you tell us more? Is it so dark? And he was like, no, you know, there's nothing dark here. I see as of right now. And a matter of fact, if humans could reach their full potential, it would be that, you know, we would have nothing to be afraid of. And in that moment, I swore that as I was listening to you guys say that, and he said those words, it was like somebody was in the car with me and they yelled Psy Games. And I had the message a long time, like a year before that, but I had been avoiding it because I was like, I don't know what this message is about, this random thing called the Psy Games, and I don't have the resources to do it. And so I fought it for a year. And it was that moment that changed my mind. I called up Jeffrey Mishlov and I said, look, this thing will not leave me alone. I keep getting this weird message, and I know it sounds crazy, but it just won't stop. And I just had this moment in my vehicle where I was listening to these guys, and you know, this Dr. Lukatsky said something, and it just, I swear somebody was in my car talking to me at that moment. And he was like, he told me that 40 years ago, he was going to start a thing, or he approached a television network about doing a show called The Psychic Olympics. And they turned it down. And he was like, you know, it wasn't the time then, but I think now is the time and you're the person to do it. And so just another strange coincidence when it comes to all this stuff.
0: Pretty small world. Let's back up for a second. So you were at Wright-Patterson, and then you said special ops, meaning military, or I know you were doing training in military and police officers, right, in martial arts?
1: Yeah, so it's a really wild story. So, I mean, I was working with my teacher in ninjutsu. He used to protect the Dalai Lama at the time. So he was the bodyguard for the Dalai Lama. And so I learned about bodyguard work, and then I went to school to become a bodyguard. So I actually got certified as a full-on executive protection agent. And then later, 9/11 happened, and I had all these skills, and I was like, you know, it would be really great to serve the country with what I know. And I decided to go in as a thing called PSYOP. And so I became a PSYOP, you know, sergeant, well, at the time, specialist. And then it was, I became a sergeant. And so that's what I did, and that's a branch of special operations. And so I wasn't in the Air Force, I was in the Army. But during my time training with my teacher is when he told me about everything that was going on with him in the Air Force, or at least not the Air Force, because it wasn't an official program that Dale was doing. He was just interested in it, so he's kind of running it on his own, at least that's the way I understand it. Later, he left the Foreign Technologies Division and moved to the DIA, and was actually instrumental in keeping the remote viewing program alive. It actually fell under his command for a while. That's a little bit of how I got into the special operations and all that stuff.
0: And at what point did you decide to go to the Monroe Institute? Tell us about that a little bit.
1: Yeah, so I was, as I was doing my research as to what was this remote viewing thing, I started hearing about the Monroe Institute and how Skip and several of the other soldiers were going to Monroe Joe McMonagle as well, because they felt like the hemisync technology was going to be able to put them in these states that would allow them to do remote viewing better. And they had like a contract, Gundle Wish, which was the name of that contract, I believe, that they did. It was a small contract with Robert Monroe for using hemisync technology to help induce these brainwave states. And so I was like, okay, well, I need to find out more about that. I need to see what is this Monroe Institute, and started going there. And, you know, eventually I became an advisory board member, and stayed there for a while in that position, I think almost like a year and a half or so. That's what led me there, was just me searching into remote viewing and then finding out that Robert Monroe was, you know, at one point enlisted for his services to be, you know, to help with the remote viewing program, or at least help the soldiers in the remote viewing program.
0: Yeah, those are pretty valuable skills. I'd like you to, can you share with us a little bit about what it was like when you first learned about it from Paul Smith? How does the training go? And were you good at it right off the bat, or does it take time for everybody?
1: Well, I don't know. You got to ask Paul if I'm any good. And he'll probably, he's always tough on me. So he'll probably say, not really, you know, he's got to work harder, you know, which is okay. That's how us military guys understand it. Paul, I really loved his class, you know, being ex-military. He really holds true to the values of what Ingo Swann and Hal developed as far as, you know, the controlled remote viewing, you know, And he really teaches it like he's teaching, you know, a group in the military, and not like, you know, wake up, run 5 miles, do all that stuff. Not that type of stuff. But, you know, just like it's really, you know, the way he has it laid out is really structured, is really on point. I mean, and this guy will, you know, you'll get in there at like 9 a.m. and leave at like 8 o'clock at night. You know, he really puts you through the training, and it's really amazing to get that. And so I really enjoyed that, and I did really well. I had several hits, and I was just like, wow, I can't believe that this is a thing. You know, it's real. And he gives you a bunch of homework, and then you have to do a bunch of sessions at home on your own, and he grades them. And so I did well there. And, you know, then I went to Joe McMonagle's course at, you know, the Monroe Institute, and that was really great. And that was, I learned a little bit more in a different style. And then I did extended remote viewing with Paul Smith and Bill Ray. And that was a different experience, but also very knowledgeable. Bill is very knowledgeable. And so it's just, I've been able to train with some of the originals. Well, you know, most of the originals. Even did a little bit of online training with Lynn Buchanan. And so, you know, I've gotten to see all the different styles and the way they teach and how they teach what they teach. And so it's been a blessing.
0: Wow. You met giants in that field.
1: Yeah.
0: I want to ask you about
1: that's true.
0: Joe McMonagle. I mean, did you know about his background and his record with remote viewing when you took his class?
1: Oh, yeah. Oh, yeah. By that time, I was well-versed in who he was and you know, his background and what was going on. And so I was very excited to get there and to learn from him. I mean, he's one of the goats, you know, like he is. He's done some amazing work. And so just being in his presence, and I am a person who really likes to get involved with the people and their energy, and not just like, you know, do it, you know, at a distance. Like, I feel like there's something to be said for being in the presence in someone's biofield and like really getting to feel them and build off of that energy. And so just being able to be there with him and learn from him was something that was very exciting for me, but it was also something that really took me to the next level.
0: Well, we're going to take a break, and when we come back, Akeem, I want you to tell me about maybe some successes, some of the exercises that were given to you and how you did on them, what you found out, and whether you use it in everyday life. And also we'll get into how people can find out if they've got any ability themselves. So Akeem Isler is our guest. Phoenix of the Heart is the name of his latest book, talking about the idea for the Psy Games, and we'll get into some details on that in our next segment.

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8: ABC News, I'm Wayne Cabot. A late night shooting at the Seattle Center, site of a weekend festival. ABC affiliate KOMO spoke with a witness who thought he heard firecrackers.
9: But then there was a second volley, and that's when we saw people storming through the area across the Fisher Pavilion.
8: And we know people have been hit, but no details yet. A pause in U.S. attacks on Iran. Democrat Senator Chris Van Hollen on ABC's This Week said,
10: "We have depleted our interceptors, which are the weapons we use to intercept incoming Iranian attacks, which are obviously necessary to protect American troops."
8: A court ruling this weekend means some states don't have to follow a Trump executive order that makes the Postal Service create a list of approved voters for the midterms. This affects 23 Democratic-led states that sued, not the other 27 red states that did not. This is ABC News.
0: We've all been there.
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0: Counting the minutes before we know we're going to be late because we couldn't count on a traffic app.
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15: 333 in the Loud Security Systems Traffic Center. Right now, we're seeing ongoing construction as you're making your way through Duluth on 85 northbound at Pleasant Hill Road. Two left lanes are knocked out there due to construction, and that's making you be on those right lanes to avoid the slowdown. We're also seeing some construction on the west side perimeter. 285 northbound at MLK Jr. Drive is knocking out two right lanes. I'm Isabella Rodriguez, Triple Team Traffic, 95.5 WSB.
6: I'm Channel 2 Action News Chief Meteorologist Brad Nitz. Strong storms building in from the north as we head through Monday morning, weakening as they move into the metro area, and then we'll dry out in the afternoon with a high of 93. On Tuesday, isolated storms, low 76, high 96.

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1: The song is Tether, and it gets right to it. The band is Hitchhiker. And if you follow Skinwalker Ranch, the stories from that property at all, then you know what Hitchhiker kind of means and where the name derives from. And if you watch the show, the TV show, The Secret of Skinwalker Ranch, then you know a couple of these guys. Travis Taylor is the lead vocalist there. Jay Stratton is the rhythm guitarist. Micah Hanks is lead guitarist. His brother wrote that song, and that band just recorded a couple of tunes, put them on streaming services, and I guess we've just had the national radio debut of that tune called Tether. Check it out. We're talking with Hakeem Isler about the Psy Games, and we're going to jump into how you can learn more about it, or what it entails, and whether it can unlock powers you may not know you have. We'll be right back.
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0: Hakeem, can you share with us some stories from when your training began in remote viewing, how it worked? I mean, they give you, is it a blind test? That they give you a series of numbers, and then you got to figure out what the, and those numbers have nothing to do with the intended target. Only the instructor, I guess, would know what the target is, but and you go about and try to search the universe with your mind and find it, right?
1: Yes, essentially that's what it is. A good way that would be an easy way for people to reference it is that let's say you're looking for something and you go to your Google Maps and you type in an address or a coordinate, and that address brings you to a location. And so that address is attached to a location. So that's like the simple version of it. What makes it complex when you really start to explain it is that people, it's tough to understand consciousness and what we call bilocation, where a portion of your consciousness is here recording data and another portion of your consciousness is at what we call the target. So your monitor or the instructor or whoever is working with you gives you a tasking number. That tasking number is an arbitrary number which is connected to that target or a target that your consciousness is then supposed to go find. And so it's intention driven, meaning that the, in this case, the monitor or the instructor would, and, you know, tie that tasking number to the location through intention. Then somehow your consciousness goes out with intention to find that location and then starts giving you data on that location. So that's it in a nutshell. It used to be called coordinate remote viewing, which is the program that was designed by Ingo Swann and Hal Puthoff and these guys, Russell Targ, when they were working on this program. It eventually became named controlled remote viewing because then there was a debate on whether or not if we were giving you a coordinate, did you just memorize all of the coordinates? There are certain people who have brains that can do that. And so they wanted to ensure for research purposes that there was no way that could be done. And then also there was some talk and discussion about Ingo wanting to make sure that it was his thing that he was developing. And so controlled seemed a lot better as a name for him. So
0: and you gotta,
1: that kind of gives you an idea.
0: Right. You got to get careful that you're not the tester, the testee, is not just picking up psych vibes from the guy who's given the assignment.
1: Yeah, so that's where the double blind comes in. So, right. You know, for training at the beginning, when you're doing training, your monitor might have access to like the target and then they're giving you this tasking number and then you're finding it. But then eventually you want it to be completely double blind, meaning that you're a tasker or your monitor does not know what the target is. And then you also do not know what the target is. So you can't pick up any, you know, which is odd as we get into these stories. Some people will say it's a, you know, skeptics would say, oh, it's a tell, you know, like the person might have a twitch or something like that, who your monitor. And that's how you as the remote viewer, you're actually picking up on those tell signs. And then, but if you're double blind, there's not that. So then there's another thing where they say, well, maybe there's some telepathic communication that you're picking up on. So this person knows what the target is. So you're picking up telepathically information from their mind. And that's,
0: which would be pretty good too. It'd be pretty good.
1: Exactly. It's like, what are we debating here? Because that's pretty amazing.
0: Can you remember some of your early targets that you did well on? And did you save that artwork?
1: Yeah. So, you know, in remote viewing, it could be, you could, based on your, the way you're built with a lot of things. And like when we think about sports, you could be really good at drawing. You could be really good at, coming up with details like colors or smells or different, you know, different senses or dimensionals. And that would kind of be like your thing, you know, your forte. And so for me, I'm not much of a drawing type of guy, but my best remote viewing, I still say to this day, was actually this really stressful moment for me. I had signed up for Paul's remote viewing level 2 course, his intermediate course. And, he requires you to do 10 homework assignments. You have to do 10 remote viewings on your own before he allows you to come. And I had done 9, and he had let me sign up for the class because I promised him I would get done with that 10th one before I was there. And so I'm like a day before I have to leave to go into class, and I still haven't done this thing. And I'm stressing out because I'm packing and I got all this stuff going on. And I was like, you know, I'll just sit down. Even if I get it wrong, I'm just going to give it 30 minutes. That's all I got. I'm going to do the fastest remote viewing I possibly can. So I'm stressed out. I sit there. I'm not tied to the outcome, which I think was the key. And it was the best remote viewing. It was Devil's Tower, I believe. It was the best remote viewing I had ever done. And I got a good quality drawing. I mean, it looked like the tower. I mean, it was just amazing. I was like, wow, okay, this is something. There's something here. Normally, I do well, but not that well, because I think I'm tied up into the outcome. You know, I want to do good. My teacher's there. I'm trying to get a good, you know, answer. I don't want to look bad. But when I was doing it, and I let go of all of that stuff, I was just like, look, I need to get this thing out and I need to get it out now. I don't care what comes out. I just got to get it to my teacher. That's when I had the best remote viewing.
0: I'll be darned. Well, that's amazing. Do you have to clear your mind? That's why I thought about there was a lady named Angela Thompson who was doing classes here in Southern Nevada for a while. And I thought about doing it. I did a news story about it, but thinking I'd have trouble clearing my mind and from all the clutter, getting it out in order to focus on anything like remote viewing.
1: Yeah, I think I trained with Angela Thompson Smith as well. She was one of my teachers. And I think that one of the things that for everyone, it works a little bit different. But clearing your mind is a good practice, and it's a quality practice to have if you really want to get this done. But I think sometimes, like, you know, people have trouble with that. And I know, you know, they have this thing called the cool down. So if you're getting ready to get into the zone and do your thing, sometimes people would play like classical music or slow music because that just seems like it makes sense, right? You're going to play something really that's going to get your mind in the space. Some people would use hemisync. Paul said that he often felt comfortable playing some rock music, you know, and so, which was totally not what people normally do, but it worked for him. And so for people, it's different strokes for different folks. I think for most people, clearing your mind makes a lot of sense. Sometimes people, the act of clearing your mind actually brings a certain level of stress, which could hinder you, because people are like, well, I can't clear my mind. I got all these things going on. And so just trying to do that and can actually hurt their process. And so maybe it shows up and manifests in a different way for that person.
0: Do you find you use it in your everyday life? I mean, I don't imagine you need it to find your lost car keys or something, but it might work for that. I don't know.
1: Yeah. So this is my mission when it comes down to side games and all these other things. But I feel like you do. And the reason being is not necessarily that, hey, I need to see what you're doing right now in the studio or wherever you are. You know, it's not necessarily that. It's really being able to trust the deep intuition senses that you get. And so one of the things that you find with remote viewing is there's a thing called self-editing. And quite often it's the thing that the instructors warn you against, which is if you feel it or if it comes to mind, write it down. Don't say, well, that's stupid. That can't be it, you know, right. Because then that tends to be like the answer. And so, you know, it's quite often I've had this example and other people I know where they don't write something down and then they see the target and they're like, oh, I knew it was a water fountain there. And then the instructor's like, well, it doesn't help because you didn't put it down on paper. Why didn't you put it down? Well, you know, it looked like I was drawing a building. And so I started thinking building, not water fountain. And so they say, yeah, you self-edit it. You didn't trust what your consciousness was telling you about the target. That, I think, is the key. I think that's the greatest thing that any of us could have. You as a journalist, me as a martial artist and a teacher, and, you know, all of these different aspects of trusting our intuition, where our intuition is telling us deeply which way we need to go or how we need to move on this particular topic. And we quite often will ignore it because it doesn't make logical sense or because we can't see the ending outcome. And really, you know, the answer is just follow the path that your intuition is telling you to go down. And we fight that. And so these modalities like remote viewing, these disciplines really kind of help you let go and start to really trust that intuition. And that is the part that I think is valuable to people's everyday life.
0: Yeah,
1: they're always looking at going on ChatGPT to answer these questions. What should I do next? How should I do this? Let me call up my friend. And really, one of the clearest pictures that we can get on what we need to do next is deep within us if we just listen.
0: I guess one core element of your idea for the Psy Games is that everyone has some degree of talent. It'd be like I've heard it compared to music. I mean, anyone can sing a song. Not everyone is a good singer. The same true for remote viewing, that everyone could have some latent ability, but obviously some people like McMonagle and Paul are really good at it.
1: Yes, absolutely. I 100% believe that, and I know it. And really, the people who I've met who can't do it or claim they can't do it, really it's just because of their own belief system. You know, they're hindering their ability to do it. And so that's what I've found in my journey, and that's what I've seen in my journey. And so I think everyone can do it, and not everybody can do it easy. You know, some people have to train, and that also becomes a barrier for people. It's like, okay, well, I tried it once, it didn't work, so it doesn't work. But really, it's like, well, you tried it once, and it didn't come natural for you. So maybe if you put in some work, and quite often people aren't willing to put in that work, you know, so therefore they don't get the results. And so, you know, that's where I think, you know, the problem is. But ultimately, in my belief system, everyone can do it.
0: So we'll take a couple of minutes. I know you won't have enough time to finish this before we go to our next break, but tell me about the Psy Games, who else is involved, and what you designed it to do.
1: Yeah, so the Psy Games is designed to do three things. It's designed to inform, inspire, and educate. And so one of the things that I found on this journey of doing MindSight and remote viewing and psychokinesis was that when I would talk to people about it, they would look at me like I had two heads, and they would say, well, this isn't real. There's no research for this. And there's a ton of research. There's over 150 years of data on this topic and, you know, peer-reviewed papers and everything. And then you would show people the papers and they didn't want to read them. They would just be like, whatever, I just believe it's not real. So what's the problem? It's not a lack of research. It's a lack of people feeling inspired and motivated to really look into this and the understanding. You got to make it accessible to the average person. And this started to develop, you know, as this message to me that, well, what do all people like to do? They like to have fun. And so how do we make this thing fun? Not a lab experiment where you have to sterilize everything and have this high level of rigor in order to get the point across, but to really just get the average person excited about doing this so that they would train. And so the Psy Games was it, like the Psychic Olympics. You know, you make a little fun out of it, a little fun competition. People can see it and be inspired, but also, how do we educate people? How do we inform them? Well, we get all these really high level quality instructors together, and then they can tell you about the history of this stuff. So that's the inform, which is day one. So it's Friday, Saturday, and Sunday. It's a weekend. Day one is all about information. We have lectures from Paul Smith and Laura Lynn Jackson and Rizwan Virk and all of these really, you know, the Hertux and, you know, just everybody coming and talking about the history and the knowledge. And then day two is inspiration. That's where you get to see people who can perform at a high level, do the thing and inspire you through just seeing them compete and play these fun games. And then lastly, now that you've been informed and you've been inspired, now we give you workshops. So then all of those instructors who were on day one now have workshops where they teach you remote viewing. They teach you how to see without your eyes. They teach you psychokinesis and precognition, you know. And so that's the format that we do. And the goal is that we can push the envelope. We can see, okay, well, this is how we do it now, but how can we get better at this? Well, people go home, they train, they push themselves, they come up with new techniques, they come back the next year, and then we see if they've gotten any better, which we've already seen that happen in this, after this first year of us doing it last year. We've seen people blow our last times and through the roof. You know, they're well beyond where many people were last year. So it's just amazing to see that, you know, this 4 minute mile in action, the Bannister effect, Roger Bannister. So many people said the 4 minute mile was impossible. And then this guy pushed and pushed and pushed and finally did it. And what he proved was that it could be done. And the minute people knew that it could be done, then they started doing it. It started

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17: From ABC News, I'm Wayne Cabot. Gunshots and panic at the Seattle Center, where a week

0: weekend festival brought tens of thousands, including children.
1: This happened during the Bite of Seattle Food Festival. Gunfire erupted shortly after 6 p.m., causing the crowd to scatter. Witnesses describe a chaotic scene.
2: We went inside the first building because we saw a few people going to a building. So we went in there, and we went like down the stairs, and we just hid in the garage.
1: A nearby hospital has admitted 4 victims, including a toddler. One patient is in critical condition, and police have not said if anyone is in custody. Jeff Pogela, ABC News, Seattle.
0: One nation, but 2 elections. A court ruling this weekend says states that sued the Trump administration do not have to follow his executive order requiring the U.S. Postal Service make a list of approved voters and limit mail-in voting. The First Circuit Court of Appeals says states are responsible for elections, not the feds. This ruling affects just the 23 states that sued, all run by Democrats. Not clear if the Postal Service will be carrying out Trump's order in those 27 red states. Midterms are 99 days away. A lull in the weekend from all sides in the Iran war has crude oil prices lower, but gas prices at $4.11 a gallon are up 12 cents in a week, 94 cents higher from a year ago. Republican Congressman Mike Turner of Ohio on ABC's This Week.
3: Our allies and those in which they sell energy to are going to have to step up to the plate here. America, the United States cannot do this alone. There is economic pressure that can be placed on Iran.
0: We're buying fewer groceries. A recent study by the consulting firm Bain & Company and market research company Nielsen Q finds shoppers are putting fewer items in their carts because of a 33% jump in grocery prices since 2019. The sharpest increase in 50 years. It's called the rocket and feathers effect. Prices rocket up, but fall slowly. 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
12: 405 in the Loud Security Systems Traffic Center. We're watching some overnight construction on the west side perimeter. 285 southbound, two right lanes are closed between Cascade Road exit 7 and Camp Creek Parkway exit 2, so make sure to be on those left lanes instead. We're also seeing construction in Duluth on 85 northbound starting at around Pleasant Hill Road, and that stays with you up till Sugarloaf Parkway. Two left lanes are knocked out there. I'm Isabella Rodriguez, Triple Team Traffic, 95.5 WSB.
13: I'm Channel 2 Action News Chief Meteorologist Brad Nitz. Showers and storms moving in from the north will affect us through the morning hours, and then we dry out, becoming partly cloudy Monday afternoon, high 93. Tuesday, partly cloudy and 96 with some isolated storms.

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1: The late Harry Nilsson, just a terrific song. The song that was used in the movie Midnight Cowboy. It wasn't written by Harry Nilsson, but he made it a hit. And brings us into hour four of tonight's conversation. We're talking with Hakeem Isler about the Cy Games, his idea for a training program that's competitive and fun and tests whether or not you've got what it takes to learn remote viewing. And according to Hakeem, everyone does to some degree or another. We're going to get into details about how that program works and open up the phone lines for your questions and comments as well in this final hour of Coast to Coast AM.
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0: Hakeem, a brief respite from the Cy Games for a moment, a diversion, if you will. You put your wilderness survival skills, I mean, you've done that as training. You put them to the test on a TV show, and many of our listeners have probably seen way more of you than they expected to see. The show is called Naked and Afraid. Tell us about that experience.
1: Yeah, I've done several survival shows, but yeah, Naked and Afraid was actually a really profound experience for me. It started off as a joke between buddies. I would meet a special forces friend of mine at Barnes and Noble to drink coffee. And, we would chat about world events. You know, I'm a PSYOP guy. He's a SF guy. And so we just talk about all the different things. And one day he had asked me, because he knew I was helping out at a survival school, and he said, "Hey, you ever think about doing, or have you ever heard of the show Naked and Afraid?" And I was like, "No." And he was like, "You know, it would be cool if, you know, more people of color did things outdoors in the woods like that." And I said, "Oh, okay, I see where we're going with this." You know, so it's just the way he and I joked, and you know, it was on, you know, two alpha males. So I was like, "Okay, I gotta go like apply now or see what this thing is all about." So I did. I figured I'd fill out an application just to show them that I tried, and nothing happened. And sure enough, these guys called me about 2 months later and said, "We want you on the show." And I was like, "Oh no, I gotta do it now." So basically that's how it happened. Oddly enough though, I would end up in India in the Himalayan mountains, and it was freezing cold. It was like 32 or 33 degrees at night, and about 60, just under 65 degrees during the day. And of course we're naked, and we're out there with no clothing, no food, no water, no shelter. We just got to figure it out. And the story is this, the producer said the story comes from the story of Adam and Eve. One man, one woman out in the middle of nowhere. How did they survive? And so that's what gave them the idea for, you know, the show. And so I'm out there, and I had been dealing with, PTSD without my, my awareness. I didn't have a clear awareness that I had PTSD because, you know, of course you get out, we're very mission oriented. And I'm the PSYOP guy. Of course I understand psychology in my mind, you know, like it's not going to happen to me, you know? And now I'm in the middle of this, of nowhere, in India on the side of the Himalaya mountains. And I have no distractions. I have nothing to keep my mind off of the truth of the things that I had gone through when I was overseas, and I saw people go through, and nothing to hide me from that. So it all came out, and it was a profound awakening for me while I was there. And I came back, and that's when I started my nonprofit to start, you know, giving and providing wilderness, you know, excursions for people, and immersions to help them deal with PTSD and emotional struggles that many people have.
0: Wow. Himalayas, 32 degrees. You know, unlike Adam and Eve, there's no fruit trees. There's no garden in the Himalayas.
1: No.
0: How did you do? Did you do okay?
1: Yeah. We lasted to the end, man. I ate snails and worms, and I dug a hole in the ground, and that became my seep or well. And I drank out of that. And, you know, and that was my life for, 3 weeks. I lost 40 pounds. It was wild. It was absolutely wild. And then I went and did it again, on the second time. And then I did, you know, six or seven other different shows after that. So,
0: would remote viewing would have been a skill that would be useful in something like that?
1: I think, again, yes, with the intuition, like, where do you go for safety, shelter, food? Where can I find water? You know, all these type of things were things that my teacher told me, my ninjutsu teacher told me, were parts of these ancient or traditional cultures, where they just knew. Because I remember asking him, I was like, in one of his books, he writes that he, as an American, went into Japan and he was training with these guys and they were running really late at night. And, you know, they had stopped unbeknownst to him and he continued running and he ended up in this waterway and he's sloshing around and they tell him to be quiet. And he's like, well, I didn't know the water was here because I can't see it. It's pitch black out here. And they said, oh, no, you don't see it. You smell it. And I was like, well, people actually smell water, da da da. You know, they can. And he was like, well, this is where these people lived. They had this heightened sense that we would all have if we all had to rely on these senses to find water and food. And that happened to me on day 7 of my journey. I was hearing things while I was out on Naked and Afraid. I was hearing things and I was like, what is happening? Am I going crazy? And I happened to look down and I saw this little beetle and its movements and what I was hearing were in tandem. They were together. They were unified. They were synced up. And I was like, I think I'm hearing that beetle moving right now. And that's wild, you know, and I didn't say much to anybody while I was there because I didn't want to be like I was crazy, but that continued on. You know, when you lack food, water, and shelter, and your body is in pure survival mode, all your senses heighten. And so I think these things like remote viewing and all of the skills, all of the different capabilities that we have start to, you know, become very valuable when it comes down to our own survival.
0: So back to the Psy Games. Where and when did they take place? You've had one. You're talking about bringing back people for a year later. About schedules and how people can find out more.
1: Yeah, so this year, actually, we're only a week away. So this upcoming Friday is Psy Games number 2 in Charlotte, North Carolina. So July 31st through August 2nd. At the Westin Hotel in Charlotte. We're flying people in from all over the world. It's going to be an amazing event. Last year we did it in Virginia, but this year we're doing it in North Carolina, you know, to pay homage to the Ryan Institute and J.B. Ryan, who is a researcher at Duke University, who was really instrumental in bringing parapsychology in, you know, into the world. And so that's why I wanted to definitely do it here. And I live in North Carolina. So, you know, I'm just outside of Fort Bragg. So, me being here, is also why I wanted to do it in North Carolina.
0: So, will people from the first one come back to this event?
1: Yeah. So we call them perceptualists. So we have perceptualists from the first event coming back. To compete in this one. Some of them are like defending their title, right? It's not really defense. We just have a lot of fun, but you know, they are, it's going to be a good time. And we have 5 disciplines that everyone, you know, that people have to do. So remote viewing is only one of the disciplines. We have remote viewing. We have dowsing, precognition, mindsight, the ability to see without your eyes, and psychokinesis, the ability to influence and move things with your mind. And so people will be competing in all of those categories. And we have 8 people competing in each category. So it's going to be fantastic. And we have judges and commentators and a host and a master of games. And I mean, it's wild. It's like a full on thing.
0: So, you know, maybe this should be a TV show. You should talk to those Naked and Afraid people.
1: I am waiting. I'm waiting for a network to decide, yes, we should do that. And, cause I think it would make for a great show. But then also for me personally, it's about the inspiration of it all. And, you know, one of the things I'm really happy about with the Psy Games this year is that we make space for youth, for kids, because I think, you know, they're the future. And I hear a lot of people talk about kids being the future or what we're going to do with the future. But then when you look around, many of the folks are like me, they're 50 or above and they're not, you know, 20 and below. And so then it's like, well, if we're talking about the future, why don't we provide a safe space for the future to come and explore And that's what we're doing at the Psy Games. We have the first kids panel. We have a 13-year-old who will be on that panel, a 9-year-old, and a 10 and a 12-year-old. And they'll all be talking about Psy experiences from their perspective and what they would like to see. And I think those type of things are the things that we really need to do if we want to see the world change and really embrace what we understand about consciousness. Because, and to take that even a step further, if we do have friends out there in the UAP world who are flying around, who have these capabilities, they're probably waiting for us to, you know, see our greater potentials be realized.
0: And yeah, graduate from high school, so we are at all level we could talk to them.
1: Basically. Yeah. And we haven't really been doing that. You know, it's been small pockets of us doing it behind closed doors or at smaller or organizations here and there, but this needs to be on a world scale. And that's where the Psy Games is headed. We want to be the Psychic Olympics. We want to be all over the world. Next year, we're doing it in the US and in the UK. And the following year, we're looking at either doing it in Mexico or Australia as our third location. So we're already growing to new places, to different countries. And that's what we want to do.
0: The idea of starting with kids, you know, start the training, the protocols, teach them to young people. I wonder if you spend your life, you start at an early age and spend your life developing the skills that you become super remote viewer by the time you're an adult. You know, if it's something that gets better with practice and age, I imagine that's part of it.
1: Yeah, I think you win a prize for that one because that's the truth. That's the reality of it. You know, I've been saying that, like, what would a world be like if we had young folks who weren't told that they were crazy or made to feel bad or shut down when they said they had an experience, but they were embraced and they were mentored and guided, in an ethical way towards that greater potential. We'd probably be looking at a more empathic society. One of the things I see when I teach kids at my martial arts school, psychokinesis, is once they realize that it's no longer lip service to you are connected to everything. It's not just an abstract idea. When they sit down and they actually make something move with their mind, it speaks very loudly to their inner spirit that you are connected to that thing. It's the only way that you could influence its movement is that you have to be connected to it in some way that isn't you just touching it. And that really strikes a person differently. It forms their mind differently because now when you say things like, hey, man, what I'm doing to this person, I'm actually doing to me. Or when I hurt the world, I'm hurting myself. That makes a lot more sense when you've had this training or had that experience. So I see it as a way to make the world a better place by allowing us to recognize how futile it is to think that we're just these meat suits that are separate from one another and we're just walking around hurting each other, you know, just because it's all about me, when in reality it's really we. And when I do hurt someone else, that does come back on me. And so it's best for me to not do that, you know, and this is coming from, you know, I'm a warrior, I'm a protector. So, you know, but I truly believe that, you know, I'd rather be a warrior and a gardener than in a garden than a gardener in a war. Mm-hmm. So I have those skills, but ultimately I would love to just plant and see the flowers grow. You know, I don't want to have to use my warrior skill sets. So.
0: of the five categories that you mentioned at the Psy Games, which one would be your best?
1: So I think the thing that I'm the best at is psychokinesis. I thought it, and that's because I have this uncanny ability to manifest what it is that I intend to do in the world. And now I've seen that in the psychokinesis realm, is my ability to move objects with my mind without touching them, without using my hands. And that's really great. Now, I love remote viewing and I love mind sight. Those are two that I really enjoy as well. But the one that I'm able to do and I really, really, I enjoy even more so than that, those things is psychokinesis. It's just something really magical about intending for something, an object to move, and then seeing it move, you know? Huh. It's just something wild about that for me. And it's very powerful. And it changes people's hearts and minds when they see it as well. I think all the modalities do. And a matter of fact, that's why I chose the five, because as I was going through my own journey, what I found was that if you had one, the other ones tend to manifest. So if you have really quality psychokinesis skills, then when I start teaching you remote viewing or mindsight, they tend to manifest very easy. And so because you're already kind of have the foundation laid. And so that's why I have those five modalities.
0: You're going to have to come out to Las Vegas. We'll see if PK works on slot machines. I'm kidding, sort of, but not entirely.
1: I think there's a guy named Joe Gallenberger. He wrote a book called Liquid Luck, and that's what he did. He actually would organize these trips to Las Vegas, and they would win a bunch of money. And they actually would have like certain deals with the casinos, like, hey, we're not trying to like steal all your money or anything. We'll pay you at the bar, do whatever we have to do in order to make this right so that you guys don't feel slighted. And he would bring these groups out there and they would play and they would use these techniques to actually influence their gaming.
0: I know that Hal Putoff had told me about an experiment they did, I think, in the silver market that proved it could work. But he also said there was sort of an unwritten rule, maybe from Ingo, that you shouldn't be using these abilities for something like that, to rig a lottery game or to predict a stock price or something like that. Is that true?
1: Yeah, I definitely concur with that. And I do think it was Ingo. I'm not 100% sure, but I remember when I tried to track down who said that. I think it did come back to Ingo as well. And that's that, you know, I'm glad that you said that. This is the key that we need to also be careful and mindful of. If we're talking about a world where everybody has psychic abilities and that they're actually able to perform them, then we also need to be having a strong conversation about what are the ethical implications of that.
0: Yeah.
1: You know, there's a whole bunch of people on YouTube right now who use their remote viewing to remote view like celebrities and all these, you know, and alien bases and all this stuff, right? And the downside to that is that they are giving permission to their followers to just remote view anyone at anywhere at any time, which isn't fair. It invades people's sovereignty. It's not a good use of agency. And if, you know, me coming from the background that I come from, if I was to ask a person, would they like me to set up cameras in their house and look at them without their permission, they would say no. But yet they feel like it's okay if they do it in remote viewing. Wow. That is not okay. And it's something that really a good discussion we need to have.
0: Hakeem Isler is our guest. We're going to take a break. Come back if you want to call in and have a question for him about the Psy Games or any of his experiences. Dial us up. We'll be back.
2: This is the Bloomberg Black Business Beat. SpaceX debuting on Wall Street was a big deal for investors across the spectrum, from established institutional investors to less experienced retail traders. Earn Your Leisure co-founders Troy Millings and Rashad Bilal saw this as an opportunity to educate their audience as much as possible.
3: When we see IPOs as retail investors, we want to make sure that we understand what lock-up periods are, right, when those expire, how things can get sold out of positions and people can really get stuck holding a bag, so to say. And so we want to make sure that we educate them. If you're going to invest in it, you're going to do it for the long term.
2: That's Millings on Bloomberg recently, talking about some of the advice they share on their weekly podcast called Market Mondays. Here's Rashad Bilal in that same conversation.
4: You see a lot of people trading options now. You see a lot of people taking more risk. And that a lot of times is done because they want short-term gratification. So it's our job to, you know, educate them as much as possible and lead them with long-term investing in solid companies.
2: I'm Bloomberg's Justin Milliner on the Black Business Beat.
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6: 433 from the Loud Security Systems Traffic Center. Right now, we're seeing ongoing construction on the East Freeway. I-20 eastbound in DeKalb County, we're looking at construction past Wesley Chapel Road where a lane is blocked, and that's going to impact your ride towards Stonecrest. We're also seeing some construction on the west side perimeter, 285 northbound at Atlanta Road. One right lane is blocked due to construction. I'm Isabella Rodriguez, Triple Team Traffic, 95.5 WSB.
7: I'm Channel 2 Action News Chief Meteorologist Brad Nitz. Showers and storms moving in from the north will affect us through the morning hours, and then we dry out, becoming partly cloudy Monday afternoon, high 93. Tuesday, partly cloudy and 96 with some isolated storms.

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1: That's the Beatles, one of their most beautiful songs, Here Comes the Sun. Maybe it's getting close to dawn wherever you live, and maybe we're on the edge of dawn of a new era of human potential. Hakeem Isler is talking about the ability to train and reveal untapped potential that may exist in all of us here through his Psy Games. We'll get to the phones and take a lot of callers are on the lines right now waiting to talk to our guest, and we'll get to as many as we can right after this on Coast to Coast AM.
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0: Hakeem, let me ask you this before we go to the phones. I was in Russia in the 90s and spent a lot of time with their remote viewing program, and there was a general in charge of it. He would recruit people that he'd meet in supermarkets and bring them into the program and train them and give them the protocols. And he agreed that everyone has a degree of talent in this, and some of them were incredibly talented. But he said that almost all of his remote viewers, psychics, would run into something out there in space, that what they called the space intellect or cosmic intellect, and it scared him. I know there's a story about Ingo Swann projecting himself, his consciousness, out into the universe and ran into some beings who really were mad that he was there. And then there's, of course, Joe McMonagle's famous story about remote viewing Mars and seeing beings in sort of suspended animation, a very sad story. I wonder if you've ever projected yourself like that and run into anything like that.
1: Yeah, so when I was at the Monroe Institute, I had that happen to me, and it was very unsettling, but it wasn't threatening. And so whatever this entity or thing that was communicating with me did several things to kind of help me understand what was going on, and it gave me like two or three validators. Like, it told me three things that weren't really related to anything that ended up being actual things and that I had no knowledge of, but was there. And then it told me two other things that were pretty powerful, that I don't know if will come to fruition, but maybe they will. But, you know, so yeah, to answer your question, yes, that has happened to me. And everyone that I've talked to that was in the remote viewing program, they have all had an encounter like that with something. And so, yeah, it's a thing.
0: That story, that McMonagle story about the Martians who were left behind and their planet yes. died kind of thing is a very sad, very sad story. Yeah.
1: Yeah. Well, hopefully we aren't talking about us like that in 2,000 years.
0: Yeah, I know what you mean. East of the Rockies, Stephen in Minnesota. Hi, Stephen. You're on with Hakeem Isler.
2: Yeah, thank you for the call. Just a quick comment. Back in the 90s, in the 2000s, I'm an accounting professor, a PhD. I would present on national papers to referee conferences, and there's nothing more boring than an auditing conference. So when my paper was Parapsychology Can Enhance the Auditing Process, my paper was always well attended because they thought maybe I was a wingnut or what was going on. Well, I had to explain remote viewing, and nobody even knew what that was. Well, my proposal was when people are doing auditing, of course, there's financial audits and that, but there's also auditing distant assets. And I said the auditor could use remote viewing for verifying distant assets around and then do that through remote viewing. And this was during the time when Patty Hearst and all of this stuff and Swan and all these people, but nobody knew anything about remote viewing. Anyway, my proposal was to use this, and they would have a position called a CPA, would be a certified psychic auditor. Well, I had this all set up, but I never presented this to a team to actually try this and make it work, because then I retired. But this reminded me, I thought it was a very good idea, but it never was. Can you ever submit this to a format, since I'm not a remote viewer, to follow this up? It'll be a real asset for auditing.
1: Okay. Yeah.
0: Well, don't teach this to the IRS, I don't think. But yeah, what do you think, Hakeem?
1: I'm not familiar with, you know, what he's saying directly, because it sounds like he hasn't really finished his, you know, putting it together. But I support that. I mean, if you could go out there, there's a lot of people doing remote viewing now. So if you can, you know, take at least a skeleton of what you have and present it to somebody, and if it's, you know, I'm sure you'll find some interest there, and then you'll be able to follow through with that. You know, we need more of these, you know, unique ideas out there being explored to see, you know, what really can come of these things.
0: You know, the U.S. Army had a program, and it ended, and then the CIA studied remote viewing for 20 years, and it supposedly ended. They brought in independent auditors. You can't count on this. The results aren't dependable. And And of course, Hal has said many times, at least to me, that some of the best results are still classified. You can't release that information. Do you think that the program is canceled or just given a different name and stuffed somewhere else?
1: Yeah, I never really, you know, me being my background, I always thought it was a way to keep people from exploring it on their own on a mass scale, because the one thing that I learned from all my teachers in remote viewing was that they couldn't figure out a way to stop it. And so if you had a bunch of civilians doing this on a very high level, you know, they could get anywhere, you know, and that was, I think, the fear that the CIA and these other organizations at the time were thinking about. But since then, you know, there were, Skip Atwater has said on a show that, you know, he had told me personally, but then he said, and I had never told anybody, but he said it on a show as well, that there were more than one, just the Army remote viewing program. They had several others that he would know about because of his security clearances. And then Hal went on Joe Rogan and said that when, they shut down the program sometime, you know, not long after, he was approached about starting a program, opening up another program, but he was already into things he was doing. And he was like, no, I'm not going to do that. But he also confirmed that if they had him on the list, they probably had a short list of some other folks too that they went out and asked. So yeah. I'm pretty certain that it's still going on. It's such a low budget way to get to add to your repertoire of things that you're going to use to get intel. I don't see why you wouldn't use it. It's just one person in a room where, you know, you don't have to have millions and billions of dollars of satellite equipment. And remote viewing was never meant to be used by itself as just a single source of intel. No, we don't normally have those. We normally have like several different aspects of intel giving you intel on one target. And it's the culmination of all that information that gives you a percentage on how true what you know now about that target is. And so remote viewing was just meant to give you more data points on that particular target. And so, yeah, I definitely feel like that program didn't end.
0: Or yes, it's too
1: at
0: valuable.
1: Least maybe
0: it's,
1: the Army program ended, but other programs were still going on.
0: We're going to Will in New York on the wild card line. Good morning, Will. You're on with Hakeem.
3: Hey, good morning, gentlemen. Terrific conversation. I especially appreciate Hakeem talking about the ethics of, you know, when not to, you know, invade someone's sovereignty or privacy. So I think that's a great message that not everyone puts out there. So I have two quick instances in my life that I want to ask if they sound like remote viewing to you or just some other, you know, modality or luck. One was when I was a teenager, I lost some concert tickets I bought. I just couldn't find them. And I was going out of my mind because it was back before, you know, digital stuff, and they were just printed and they were for friends of mine. And my dad, you know, tried to calm me down. He said, hey, I have this method that I do. He'd done different kinds of meditation. So it calmed my mind and I just picture the item in my hand, you know, I concentrate on it and then I let it go. And that's what he did. And then he found those tickets for me, within a couple hours. And the other thing is, I think it was in 2011, George Norrie had Ingo Swann on. I think it might have been the last time Ingo was on the show. And he had an exercise for all of us listeners saying, I'm in my office. This is Ingo speaking. In my office, and I'm picking up an item off my desk, and let this be the exercise for you. And I just pictured him picking up a globe, like a small, like, you know, the kind of globe you'd have on your desk. And I'd never seen him or his, you know, picture of him or his office, but in my mind, I pictured that. And that was, in fact, what he was, what he was holding at his office. So I'm just curious what you think of those two examples. And thank you both for your conversation tonight. I really appreciate it.
0: Thanks, Will.
1: Yeah. So, thanks, Will. I think to answer your question, a lot of this stuff is still, you know, we're still figuring it out. But it comes down to two things. There's non-local awareness and local awareness. So remote viewing tends to be non-local awareness. So the story with you and Ingo, that seems like it was an awareness of something that was non-local to you. Hence Ingo's room and where Ingo was. So I would say that would be like more of a remote viewing style. And then there is local awareness. Now, local awareness, one of the conversations that is going on right now is this thing called MindSight, your ability to see things in a local area that you are not seeing with your direct eyes. So you see it, and then MindSight shows up in two different ways. One is intuitive MindSight, and the other one is real time. So I have a blindfold on, and I can see items in my room real time as though I could see it with my eyes, but it clearly isn't my eyes because I have this blindfold on, and we call that real time seeing. The other is I can't see it, but I just know what it is. I know it's a headphone or a cup or whatever the case may be. And that would be intuitive MindSight. That tends to be more local awareness. And so it sounds like what your dad was doing was local awareness. And then sitting between the two, remote viewing and MindSight, tends to be dowsing. And so dowsing can be done with dowsing rods or a pendulum, but it's also a thing called deviceless dowsing, meaning you're using your hand or some other sort of sense to find things that are local and non-local to you, which is again why it's in between the two, at least in the way that I format it. So I hope that answers your question.
0: Thank you, caller. First-time caller line, Aaron in South Dakota. Welcome to Coast, Aaron. What's on your mind?
4: Thank you. Love the show and love the conversation. I've been interested in it my whole life. My dad was into biofeedback and stuff and said that he could, like, see inside his brain once years ago, and I've been into it ever since. And my question today, I guess, is it possible to remote view inside of a black hole, you know, beyond the event horizon or into the singularity or anywhere inside of it? And then one last thought to comment on, if you would. Is it related to quantum entanglement, how entanglement's supposed to be able to communicate or whatever across any distance? Is that what remote viewing is like tapping into? And that's basically it, those two points.
1: Yeah, I think your questions are good questions, but to answer them as honestly as I can, I don't think we know. You know, people are still trying to figure this out. People call it different things. Throughout history, it's been called different things. People, it manifests in people in different ways. And so we're just doing the best that we can. And even in the remote viewing program, I mean, the whole program was like, you know, $20 million over the course of 20 years, you know, which is not a lot of money when you figure, you know, we spend $20 million on toilet tissue for like military bathrooms, you know, like it's not a lot. So we didn't do as much research on it as we should. And because we're still in more of a materialistic, reductionistic society, especially in a lot of our science, there's not a lot of people really diving into it as a real field. And so it's starting to grow. And that's one of the missions, again, of the Psy Games, is to inspire more people to get into this and be excited about it and actually do the research. So, you know, can we theoretically, based on what we know, what people have been able to get information on, in their remote viewing? But another one of the things is that if you can't get feedback, you don't really know. And so since we don't have a lot of people hanging out in black holes, it would be tough to know that if I remote viewed inside a black hole, like what was actually happening in there. And so that would be a tough one, you know, to do.
0: Yeah, and if light can't escape, I don't know if thought waves can either. But I have heard entanglement used as one of the possible explanations for the physics of remote viewing.
1: That is. I've heard it. I've heard that too. Yeah, and it could be. It could definitely well be that's the case. You know, but you know, to follow up with what you were saying, George, when they did a bunch of. Experiments to see what was happening with remote viewing. So they like sent people down in submarines and where there were no frequencies that can get through, and They shielded people in rooms, and still this thing worked. So, you know, it doesn't seem to operate on the same level as what we know about frequencies and, you know, and how these frequencies move. And it seems to be something even beyond that. So, you know, the verdict's still out.
0: Cy Games coming up in a week. Is it a spectator sport? Is the public invited? I don't know how exciting it would be compared to like an NFL game for people watching remote viewers, but is there an audience?
1: Yeah, actually there is. So we have an audience there. This year we're looking at probably we'll have about 900 people or so.
0: Oh, wow.
1: And so it'll be a great show. And last year it was fantastic. it blew it out of the water. So yeah, it is. It is. And if people can't make it, we also have Cy Games Online. Cy is spelled P-S-I, not P-S-Y. P-S-I games online.com, where people can like play fun games that helps them develop these skills from the comfort of their own home. And they don't even have to come to the event. And if they do want to come to the event, then they can come to the event and be a part of like the big show. So the Cy Games itself is a conference and competition, but then we also have this online gaming portion for kids and adults who just want to play and learn how to develop their own skill sets. So yeah, and it is a spectator thing.
0: So if this is already looks like it's going to be a success, if you have the competition in five categories filled and 900 people coming, and you got plans to expand it and take it worldwide, how far can it go? What do you have in mind?
1: Yeah, so I'm glad you asked that. I think it goes, you know, when you think about the Olympics, that's what I think this is going to be. You know, I think we're going to have athletes, you know, mind athletes or psi athletes in these different categories who will be like super awesome at these things.

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2: Thank you. 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Good night.

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8: Good morning. 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I'm Chris Chandler. 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Thank you for starting a new week with us. 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
9: The Appalachian High School shooter could learn his fate at a sentencing hearing today.
10: A local sandwich shop owner says a nationwide parasite outbreak is impacting business.
8: These stories coming up in less than 90 seconds. First, let's get traffic and weather. And first, let's say good morning to Smiley Mart McKay.
11: Good morning, Chris. We're in good shape with construction wrapped up on the west side. Perimeter 285 north and southbound works well between I-85, Highway 166, and I-20. That west side perimeter is going to shut down again this weekend in southwest Atlanta. Long way to go till then. Right now, 285 circling the city is A-OK. Next report at 510 from the Loud Security Systems Traffic Center. Triple Team Traffic, 95.5 WSB.
12: Rain showers are approaching from the northwest. This is part of a thunderstorm cluster that is weakening as it approaches the metro Atlanta area. However, we could still hear some rumbles of thunder and experience some raindrops on the windshield this morning. Later on today and this week, the heat is on. I'll tell you about the triple-digit heat index values coming up at 5:10. Right now, it is 77 degrees in Marietta, 78 in Lawrenceville, 78 degrees in Riverdale. Meteorologist Christina Upwards, 95.5 WSB.
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13: It states suicide with a smiley face, and it appears that the stick figure who is doing the shooting is causing self-harm.

0: Today's going to be day two in the sentencing hearing for the teen who pleaded guilty to the Appalachee High School shootings. WSB's Veronica Waters says defense lawyers today are expected to focus on Colt Gray's mental health as they fight for the possibility of parole in the future.
1: Premeditated? Paranoia? A notebook with sketches and a recorded confession of Colt Gray paint a picture of a boy who imagined the Appalachee High School shooting, as Barrow County Sheriff's Investigator Jason Smith reads.
2: Stick figure cartoon. It says, shoot the teacher first, the students next.
1: But who also heard voices egging him on and saying people were targeting him.
3: I also told people online that I thought my teachers were playing against me. They obviously tried to tell me down, but I know I'm not insane. I know they were.
1: Witnesses expected to testify for Gray include a juvenile detention center counselor and his grandmother. Veronica Waters, 95.5 WSB.
0: Gray is facing the possibility of life without parole. His status as juvenile at the time of the shooting removed the death penalty as a consideration. Judge is expected to announce his sentence at the conclusion of these proceedings. It's 5:02. With more news now, here are Judd Hickenbotham and Austin Eller.
4: While the conflict in the Middle East sees a weekend lull in fighting, Iran says it held a productive meeting with officials from Oman over managing ship traffic in the Strait of Hormuz. Correspondent Mike DeBusky says reopening the strait is a major part of all peace negotiations, although there is a new threat to vessels in the region.
5: The Houthis targeting Saudi oil exports, claiming they hit state-run oil operations in the Saudi kingdom. They've also declared a maritime blockade on Saudi-linked shipping in the Red Sea's Bab el-Mandeb Strait, which serves as a vital trade route.
4: The White House denies reports that President Trump is backing off of his threats of escalating the fighting against Iran because of a concern about the U.S. stockpile of weapons.
6: Meanwhile, the president set to meet face-to-face Tuesday with Israeli Prime Minister Benjamin Netanyahu for the first time since the current conflict began in February. Stephen Portnoy reports the two leaders will discuss more than just the Iran conflict.
7: There's also the news of the past week with respect to President Trump's efforts to expand the Abraham Accords to have Arab countries normalizing relations with Israel, attaching that as a condition of the nuclear deal with Saudi Arabia that was announced in the past week.
6: He also expects them to discuss Israel's ongoing conflict in Lebanon, which has hurt negotiations with Iran.
4: Check back often. We will keep you updated on the conflict in the Middle East here on 95.5 WSB and on the WSB radio app. Breaking news from the region when it happens.
6: It's 5:04. The search continues this morning for a second suspect following a mass shooting at a food festival in Seattle that leaves three people dead and four others injured. Tyrone Davis with the Seattle Police Special Ops says they believe there were two shooters who were firing at each other.
8: Officers responded and addressed one of the shooters. That person gave up and was taken into custody. There was another person that we believe that was also involved that fled the scene.
4: A young child is among those injured in the shooting, which happened just steps away from the Space Needle.
6: Stockbridge Mayor Jaden Williams and his legal team use a live stream to discuss allegations against him by the city council, including sexual misconduct and the misuse of a city-issued purchasing card. Attorney Robert Kenner says the council has every right to investigate, but it does not have the right to restrict his duties.
9: It has been our position in this still our position that what the council did was beyond the scope of their authority and their powers.
4: Williams' attorneys request a forensic audit of the city, and they want residents to show up to the next council meeting on August 10th to push for it.
6: Members of both parties remain busy with 100 days to go before the midterm elections, which will decide who controls Congress for the next 2 years.
10: House Minority Leader Hakeem Jeffries is kicking off the final 100 days of the midterm campaign in battleground Pennsylvania, unveiling Democrats' affordability agenda as the party tries to make the cost of living the closing issue of the race.
4: Christian Cordero reports President Trump is campaigning for Republicans in key battleground states. He was just in Atlanta last week with Senate candidate Mike Collins, who's trying to unseat incumbent Senator John Ossoff. President's key agenda talking points include tougher voter ID legislation.
6: A new report finds a $1,000 car payment is not that unusual here in Georgia.
11: Nearly 1 in 10 auto loans run about $1,000 a month, according to LendingTree, and Georgia ranks fourth in the nation where $1,000 car payments are most common, just behind Texas, Alaska, and Wyoming. Rhode Island, Maine, and Pennsylvania, the states where a $1,000 car note is least common. And Generation Xers, those age 45 to 60, are the age demographic most likely to have a $1,000 car payment, followed by baby boomers, millennials, and then Generation Z. Sabrina Cupid, 95.5 WSB.
4: Phase 2 is set to begin today in a long water main replacement project in Dunwoody. Crews are expected to work for the next 7 months on a half-mile stretch of Spalding Drive between Chamblee-Dunwoody Road and Coronation Drive.
6: Now, most of the work will take place Monday through Friday during most daylight hours. The multi-billion dollar project will replace pipes dating as far back as 70 years ago. They're blamed for dozens of water main breaks through the years. It's 5:06.
0: On the subject of moving vehicles, we got a Land Rover recall to report this morning. We will do that when we continue in just 3 minutes. Now, our exclusive 5-day forecast starts with some rain possible this morning, and we'll help you plan the rest of the work week ahead. Back to school starts in parts of North Georgia, and we will check triple team traffic for you too. Get you to work here on this Monday morning. 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
0: Well, it is 5:10. This is Atlanta's Morning News. Cannot thank all of you enough for helping us to another record total at the WSB Carathon. The 26th is now in the books. $2.3+ million beat our record set last year, and actually by a goodly amount. You folks always come through for us and for the children that are being treated at the Aflac Cancer and Blood Disorders Center. Always a fun exciting, meaningful 2 days. And again, could not be done without all of your support and help. You came through again. Let's get live team coverage of traffic and weather. I'm sure you agree with me there, Mark McKay.
1: Certainly do. Thank you, thank you, thank you. What a couple of days it was last week. What a week it's going to be on the west side perimeter. Chris, right now we're watching crews break down their work and perhaps a crash in that work zone as well. We're here in Atlanta Fire Rescue rolling up to 285 southbound at Cascade Road, exit 7. Once again, that stretch between MLK and Cascade is going to be shut down starting Friday night until Monday morning. That's coming up this coming weekend. Traffic team will be all over it and keep you updated. Watching the ride right now through Midtown Downtown Atlanta, Isabel Rodriguez.
2: Right now, your ride is working well heading into the downtown area. The connector northbound is clear at University Avenue, and it's a smooth ride all the way through Midtown past those Georgia Tech buildings at North Avenue, exit 249. 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Next report at 520 from the Loud Security Systems Traffic Center, Triple Team Traffic, 95.5 WSB.
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3: Well, if you heard that we would have some severe storms this morning, the good news is that those storms have really weakened as they made their way into northwest Georgia. So the severe weather threat is pretty much over for Metro Atlanta and North Georgia. We'll still have some rain showers and a few rumbles of thunder over the course of the next hour or so, but the widespread damaging wind threat is gone, quite frankly. Instead, the threat is from the heat. We are climbing into the mid-90s today with heat index values closer to 100. Actual forecast high for tomorrow, 97. That's what we're going to see on the thermometer. And of course, with the humidity, it feels like it's going to be closer to 105. So please take the heat seriously, even though we're going into the end of July. Quite frankly, there's still plenty of summer left, even though a lot of the kids go back to school next week. Wednesday, Thursday, and Friday, highs will be in the mid-90s. Morning lows in the upper 60s to mid-70s. Not much relief in the form of a cold front for the next several days. Right now, 74 degrees in Carrollton, 78 in Riverdale, at 79 in Conyers. Meteorologist Christina Edwards, 95.5 WSB.
0: Good morning. It is Monday, July the 27th. I'm Chris Chandler. You're listening to Atlanta's Morning News on the Money Update in about 4 minutes at 5:17. An interest rate cut. Are we looking at one this week, this year, maybe next year? That'll be the question. 5:13 now.
4: The ongoing parasite outbreak that has sickened thousands around the U.S. is having a big impact on local businesses. Aaliyah Jefferson owns Zaddy's Sandwich Shop in Midtown Atlanta. She says her customers are worried, even though she's now using other greens rather than the iceberg lettuce that is linked to the outbreak.
5: I've had people ask, you know, is there lettuce or is there anything mixed in something that they don't necessarily realize whether or not it's a noted item on the menu.
6: Some customers only want cooked items. She says while Zaddy's is still seeing plenty of business, there has been a drop in sales.
4: More than 15,000 Land Rovers are being recalled because of possible defective rear view cameras. Federal regulators say poor drain holes in those cameras can lead to water damage that can block their view.
6: The recall includes 2021 through 25 Land Rover Discoveries. So far, more than 100 claims have been filed, but no injuries or damages have been reported. Owners can take their vehicles to a dealership for a free replacement.
4: Boy, the price just keeps going higher at gas pumps all around Metro Atlanta.
7: Metro Atlanta drivers now paying on average about $3.95 a gallon. That price has climbed 18 cents since this time last week and is up over 35 cents from a month ago, says AAA. In the metro area, Fulton County drivers pay the most for gas at $4.03 a gallon. That's followed by Forsyth County at $3.98. By the way, Clayton County has the cheapest prices at $3.90. Keith Grumo, 95.5 WSB.
6: It's 5:15. German investigators believe it was an Islamic terror attack as a man drives through a pride celebration in Berlin and pulls out a machete. One person's killed in the attack. Several others are injured.
4: Correspondent Brent Clinton says the 21-year-old suspect had a long rap sheet.
8: We know that he was arrested in Lebanon last year for trying to join Islamic State. So certainly this person has a history of criminal activity and links to those extreme groups.
4: The suspect was a German citizen. He was killed during a confrontation with police following the attack.
6: Several families of September 11th victims start a petition to keep New York City's mayor from attending this year's ceremony to mark 25 years since the attacks.
2: Organizers accuse Mayor Zohra Mamdani of supporting groups and individuals who have been critical of America and being sympathetic towards radical views.
4: Reporter Lizzie Radabali says city officials insist Mamdani, who is New York's first Muslim mayor, still plans to attend the ceremony to stand with victims.
6: Well, a second bridge linking Detroit to Canada is set to open today. The bridge will lead into the city of Windsor, where Mayor Drew Dilkin says it's a project 25 years in planning and 8 years in building.
9: This bridge has risen up against ever-shifting backdrops of uncertainty. Amidst a global pandemic that made crossing the border impossible, against a trade war that has amplified all that this bridge stands for.
4: The Gordie Howe Bridge has more lanes and better technology than the 96-year-old Ambassador Bridge, which also connects the cities, and has long been seen as critical for trade and tourism between the U.S. and Canada.
6: Well, it looks like Waymo's robo-taxi tie-up with Uber may be nearing the end of the road.
10: At the moment, Uber offers rides in autonomous Waymo vehicles on its platform exclusively in two U.S. cities, Atlanta and Austin. But Waymo is exploring options to exit the robo-taxi tie-up. An Uber spokesperson said Waymo gave notice it plans to launch its service through its own app in January 2028, but that the current fleet of Waymo vehicles will remain on Uber's platform through at least May of that year when the current contract ends. I'm Bloomberg's Gina Cervetti for 95.5 WSB.
4: It's 5:17.
0: Coming up at 5:21 now, we'll update the weather for you and get you to work on time. Let's check your money. Here's Bloomberg's Andrew O'Day.
11: Even as financial markets increasingly predict that borrowing costs will be higher by the end of this year, economists are still expecting the Fed Reserve's next move on interest rates will be a cut. Forecasters in a Bloomberg survey see the U.S. Central Bank cutting its benchmark rate by a quarter percentage point in the third quarter of next year. While that's later than last month's survey, it contrasts with views from policymakers and investors who have suggested rate hikes may be on the horizon. Fed Reserve policymakers meet in Washington this week and release their latest decision on rates Wednesday. Economic readings to which Wall Street will pay close attention in the week ahead include the initial estimate of U.S. GDP April to June. Bloomberg is forecasting a 2% advance in that reading. Also, we have two reports tracking the collective American mood: July consumer confidence from the Conference Board Tuesday, and July final consumer sentiment from the University of Michigan Friday.
0: Before any of that, stock futures are way up, several hundred points apiece, in fact, for both the Dow and the NASDAQ futures. The opening bell at 9:30. Atlanta's morning news continues in 4 minutes. The search for a missing American woman in Grenada. Plus, we will get traffic and we'll get weather for you. Thanks for being with us here early on a Monday morning. I'm Chris Chandler. It's 5:18.
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0: 5:22, and if you're counting, and hopefully you're not, if you've got real life out there, yesterday, 100 days until the midterm elections, November the 3rd. 5:22 now. Traffic and weather coming up here, starting with Mark McKay.
1: Keeping you on the move out of the northwest this morning, 75, working well, maybe rolling through a little rain in Cartersville as you work your way south toward Lake Allatoona this morning, get past Marietta. The Rhine into northwest Atlanta is on time. Same story with Georgia 400, clean commute into Sandy Springs. How about the ride down I-85, Isabella Rodriguez?
2: Heading out of Suwannee, you're moving in good shape on 85 southbound from Sugarloaf Parkway through Duluth and Norcross all the way down to the perimeter, and that smooth ride will take you about 10 minutes through that stretch. 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
3: A few rain showers, a few rumbles of thunder for the morning commute. Otherwise, no severe weather threat for this morning. Instead, we have the threat of hot temperatures for today, climbing into the mid-90s under a partly cloudy sky. Temperatures tonight will be in the mid to upper 70s and potentially reaching 97 degrees tomorrow afternoon. That's the actual forecast high. Right now, 76 degrees in Acworth, 79 in East Point, 75 degrees in Snellville. Meteorologist Christina Upwards, 95.5 WSB.
0: How Clark Howard says you can get an affordable college education right here, locally. That's coming up in about 2 minutes at 5:25. 5:23 now.
6: The search continues for a North Carolina woman who disappeared while on a Caribbean vacation with a friend.
26: 44-year-old Elizabeth Waddell was last seen on a beach on the southern coast of Grenada Wednesday afternoon. Liz flew to Grenada without her husband, Kalen. He's now on the ground in the country to help with the search.
4: Reporter Morgan Norwood says while divers and police continue to search for Waddell, they're also asking local fishermen and boat operators to keep an eye out, too. A family friend calls her disappearance baffling.
6: A federal judge in Virginia orders the FDA to review previous restrictions made to the most used abortion pill in the country. The judge's ruling insists that the restrictions on mifepristone are unlawful and a more thorough review is needed.
4: Virginia is one of three states that filed a lawsuit 3 years ago challenging the rules. Those restrictions include a requirement that prescribing pharmacists and clinicians must be specially certified.
6: Former Braves center fielder Andrew Jones is officially a Hall of Famer. During his induction speech, he thanks many of his former teammates, along with longtime manager Bobby Cox, who he says was like a second father.
27: Bobby had confidence in me and helped me become the best player I could have been. He commanded respect,
5: create a winning culture. You play hard, you play to win, and you play always give your honest effort. Simple rules to play the game.
4: Yeah, he goes into the Hall of Fame with Jeff Kent and Carlos Beltran. Jones hit 434 home runs for his career and is widely considered one of the best defensive center fielders of all time. It's 525.
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7: If you are thinking, you know, it'd be great to have a skill that would get me more money and a job, or you're thinking about your kids and they're trying to decide college, no college, whatever, we treat it as such a stark choice. But I want to tell you about a program that Georgia State University has at some of its suburban campuses. It's roughly, without any scholarship money or grant money, $3,000 a year to go towards an associate degree with a skill area needed by the job market. And here's the cool thing. If you go 2 years, you get that associate's, and then you decide you want to go on, GSU has it set up where it's a simple transition in for your junior and senior year to get a bachelor's degree. So all these things you hear about college costing a fortune, doesn't have to be that way.
0: All right, Clark, thank you. Hope you folks had a good weekend. This is Atlanta's Morning News for Monday morning, starting another week here. And when we continue in about 3.5 minutes at the bottom of the hour at 5:30, you'll hear our top stories. We will start with the Metro Atlanta mayor under suspicion now firing back. I'm Chris Chandler. Appreciate your time. As always, help you get the week started. It's 5:26 now.
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0: Good morning. It's 5:30. I'm Chris Chandler. This is Atlanta's morning news. Thank you for waking up with us. Our top local stories.
4: A metro area mayor is suing his own city after allegations on financial misconduct.
6: Residents of Covington get the chance to weigh in on a planned tax hike.
0: These stories coming up in less than 90 seconds. First, though, traffic and weather. Here's Mark McKay.
11: Picking up slowing now as you work your way in from Lithia Springs. Live look at the jam cam shows the jam forming now on I-20 eastbound. Just past Thornton Road, crash up ahead before Six Flags over Georgia. No need for an alternate just yet. Just be aware of the brake lights as you get past exit 44, rolling toward Fulton Industrial Boulevard early this morning. Next report at 5:40 from the Loud Security Systems Traffic Center. Triple Team Traffic, 95.5 WSB.
3: Rain showers moving through Bartow County right now, so Adairsville to Cartersville, that is where it's raining heavily on I-75. The thunderstorm activity is really starting to diminish, so mainly just rain showers for this early morning commute. Later on today, partly cloudy, heating up to the mid-90s, even hotter still for tomorrow, reaching a high of 97. Right now, 77 degrees in Villa Rica, 77 in Marietta, 79 in Norcross. Meteorologist Christina Upwards, 95.5 WSB.
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12: We have not gotten any proof from. We have not seen any documentation. We have not seen anything.
0: A lawyer for the mayor of Stockbridge speaking out against accusations of financial and sexual misconduct by Jaden Williams. WSB's Mary Ryan Howarth reports now the mayor is suing the city now.
27: Mayor Jaden Williams felt blindsided when the city of Stockbridge gave him the 21-page letter detailing misuse of city cards and vehicles. The 22-year-old says the allegation of sexual misconduct was added on after he was given the original letter.
13: I don't want to make any assumptions or anything, any statement about something that we have no idea about and is merely an allegation.
27: The city says the investigation was not initiated on rumor, speculation, or political disagreement. Mary Ryan Howarth, 95.5 WSB.
0: The city council took away Williams' mayoral privileges with the release of the findings. He became the youngest mayor in the city's history when he was elected last November. It's 5:32 now, and with more news, here are Judd Hickenbotham and Austin Eller.
6: And Chris, this is happening today. Day two will get underway in Colt Gray's guilty plea and sentencing hearing in the deadly Appalachian High School shooting. When the defense gets its turn, the teenager's mental health will be a likely focus. Then 14-year-old Colt Gray told an investigator that he thought his teachers were plotting against him.
15: So you said you just walked around aimlessly shooting? Is that what you said?
17: Yeah, pretty much. I wanted me to do anything to get these people away from me. And the teachers and the people who were altering stuff for me, I didn't like it.
4: Gray pleaded guilty to several charges of murder and the entire 55-count indictment. A judge will decide whether to structure the teen's sentence so that he has a chance of parole one day.
6: Friends, family, and community members gather in Piedmont Park to honor the memory of Katie Janess and her dog Bowie 5 years after they were killed in a still unsolved crime. No arrests have been made in the year since.
4: The 40-year-old Janess was walking in the park in the early morning when police say she was attacked and stabbed dozens of times. It remains one of Atlanta's most high-profile unsolved crimes.
6: Updating the conflict in the Middle East, attacks have slowed between the U.S. and Iran amid ramped-up diplomatic efforts, but Matt Rivers reports things could get worse if diplomacy falls through again.
18: We've seen Bahrain targeted. We've seen Kuwait targeted. We've seen northern Iraq targeted. All the U.S. assets that are in those part of the world, and yet it could get much more intense if the U.S. were to step up its side of the equation as well.
6: Meanwhile, Iranian officials threaten Ukraine after Ukraine attacks an Iranian vessel in the Caspian Sea as it was on its way to Russia.
4: And happening today, Israeli Prime Minister Benjamin Netanyahu heads to the White House to meet with President Trump and attend funeral services for late South Carolina Senator Lindsey Graham.
20: Benjamin Netanyahu told a radio interviewer that he was in tatters upon hearing the news. Netanyahu called Lindsey Graham a great friend of Israel and a great personal friend of mine.
4: Stephen Portnoy reports the senator was a consistent and dependable supporter of the U.S.-Israel alliance.
6: Check back often. We'll keep you updated on the conflict in the Middle East here on 95.5 WSB and on the WSB radio app. Breaking news from the region when it happens.
4: It's 5:34. One suspect's in custody. A second is still on the run after a deadly shooting breaks out just steps away from Seattle's iconic Space Needle. Three people are dead and four others are injured as an annual food festival was underway. Mayor Katie Wilson calls it horrific.
21: What happened here today?
1: Seattle Center was an unbelievable tragedy.
6: The shots sent hundreds of people running for cover, including this man.
2: Like, run, like someone shooting, active shooter, and all we did was just follow the crowd. And, you know, we ended up here at the Space Needle.
6: Police say they believe the two suspects were shooting at each other.
4: Well, candidates from both sides of the aisle begin their final push as we mark 100 days until the November midterm elections. Christian Cordero reports a big Senate race in Maine will be a major point of contention.
5: The party's path to a majority took a hit this month after Maine Democrats replaced Senate candidate Graham Plattner following a sexual assault allegation he denies, turning to former state Senate President Troy Jackson in a key pickup race.
6: Meanwhile, President Trump is campaigning for Republican candidates in several key battleground states, including here in Georgia, calling on Republicans to protect the GOP's narrow House majority. A new Washington Post Ipsos poll shows the battle for Congress is tight, with Democrats leading the generic congressional ballot by just 3 points, 48 to 45.
4: A major water infrastructure project gets underway today in Dunwoody.
7: The second phase of the Dunwoody Knoll Water Main Replacement Project is set to begin today and last for the next 7 months. It's all part of a multi-billion dollar project aimed at improving the county's water infrastructure. Over the past 35 years, there have been a reported 49 water main breaks in Dunwoody Knoll alone, thanks to old pipes that were installed between 50 and 70 years ago. This phase of the project will replace about half a mile of iron water pipes along the areas near Spalding Drive, Chamblee Dunwoody Road, Coronation Drive, and Redfield Road. Michelle Wright, 95.5 WSB.
6: It's 5:36.
0: Is the big stomach bug really as under control as we have been told? That question, in fact, it's an accusation coming when Atlanta's morning news continues in just 3 minutes from now. Crash in Lithia Springs, that's the top triple team traffic story, and meteorologist Christina Edwards' exclusive five-day forecast starts with at least a little bit of rain for some of us maybe this morning. She'll track where and the timing, all coming up. 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Hope you had a good weekend. Good morning. It's 5:36.
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0: All right, it's 5:40. Good morning. Coming up in less than 90 seconds as Atlanta's morning news continues here, how about we start the week with some at least better news about the housing market. First, though, let's get traffic and meteorologist Christina Edwards' five-day forecast to the 24-hour traffic center. First, now a travel advisory, Smiley.
2: First one of the morning, Chris, leaving Douglasville through Lithia Springs, heading to Six Flags. Heads up out of Douglasville this morning. Highway 78 may be the way to go to avoid this crash. Single file in a right lane. Only a right lane is open. Three left lanes blocked. Crash 20 eastbound. Just past Thornton Road exit 44. Veterans Memorial Highway will help you out west. No big concerns, at least not yet, rolling through the construction zone. On the east side, I-20 leaving Evans Mill, Lithonia, and Stonecrest, heading toward I-2. Watching the perimeter highway circle the city, Isabella Rodriguez.
3: Heads up, we're tracking a crash on the west side perimeter. It's on 285 southbound the outer loop on that exit ramp to Cascade Road. 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Next report at 5:50 from the Loud Security Systems Traffic Center, Triple Team Traffic 95.5 WSB.
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11: Rain showers approaching Cartersville, Canton, and Holly Springs. Little to no lightning activity with this rain, and therefore the severe weather threat is pretty much over. If you heard about it yesterday, the model data is showing that it would come into Metro Atlanta. No, instead, the storms have pretty much weakened, but we'll still have some rain showers, especially along 75 and 575. Later on this morning. Otherwise, later on this afternoon, it's going to be hot with a high around 94. Heat index values closer to 100. Lows tonight back in the mid-70s. Tomorrow, even hotter. The forecast high is 97. And the heat index values will be in the triple digits, around 105. So tomorrow, if you work outdoors, you absolutely need to keep your cool, stay hydrated, and, you know, the routine. We will stay hot for through the rest of this week. Morning lows in the mid-70s, daytime highs in the mid-90s. Even though we go back to school next week, just be aware that daytime highs will remain in the 90s as well. Right now, 77 degrees in Carrollton, 77 in Cartersville, 78 in Duluth. Meteorologist Christina Edwards, 95.5 WSB.
0: Latest on the stomach bug coming in about a minute, and on the money update at 5:47, it does appear no hard feelings toward Taco Bell. Morning to you. It's Monday, July the 27th. I'm Chris Chandler. This is Atlanta's Morning News. It's 5:42.
4: Residents of the city of Covington may soon see an increase in their property tax bills.
7: The city council is holding several public hearings after it proposed to increase property taxes by 3.7%. The increase raises the millage rate to about 6.4%, and it means the property tax increase for a home valued at $350,000 is roughly $32. Taxpayers will get a chance to sound off on the proposal in two meetings, the first at 10 o'clock this morning, with another at 6 p.m. tonight, and a third scheduled for 10 a.m. on August 3rd. Tina Douglas, 95.5 WSB.
6: A former leader at the Food and Drug Administration warns the U.S. may not have the outbreak of a stomach illness-causing parasite under control, as it's claimed. Scott Gottlieb served as FDA commissioner during President Trump's first term and says during an appearance on CBS's Face the Nation, there is still work to be done.
12: I don't think it's under control yet, per se. I think that they've done a good job. FDA has isolating this to central Mexico and some specific farms as well.
4: Cases of cyclospora have popped up in dozens of U.S. states, including Georgia, but the Midwest is the hardest hit region. region. Americans are urged to wash all fresh produce before eating to reduce risk.
6: Tourists in Washington, D.C. are still waiting to see when new warning signs will be placed outside the Smithsonian's National Museum of American History. This comes after the White House ordered the placement of those signs, warning the museum contains what it calls inaccurate information and divisive narratives.
5: The administration recently accused the museum's director of, quote, radical activist ideology and undermining faith in American institutions.
4: Jim Forbes reports the director of the Smithsonian responds, saying the Smithsonian simply added evidence of earlier tellings left out of American history.
6: It's 5:44. There's been a little relief for the housing market. New home sales rose in June for the first time in 3 months.
7: Sales climbed 1.6% last month, topping economists' forecasts. Builders have been leaning on discounts and incentives to lure buyers despite stubbornly high mortgage rates. The strongest demand came in the South, where sales jumped nearly 10%. Even so, builders remain cautious. Contractors recently have been slowing construction as they try to sell off an oversupply of homes on the market. The inventory of new homes for sale fell 3.2% from a year ago. I'm Bloomberg's Courtney Donahoe for 95.5 WSB.
4: Dozens of Hall County families are finally able to leave their homes days after heavy rain washed out a major road. Hall County Emergency Management Director Zach Brackett says crews worked around the clock to repair the damage to Falcon Crest Drive.
9: Shout out to our citizens. They've really went through this very well, and we've allowed some folks to come in and get medications and things like that that they needed. So we're thankful that they were prepared to go through this.
6: The area got over 6 inches of rain in just a few hours, leading to that collapse. While the road is back open, repairs will continue for several more days as crews repave the road.
4: An investigation continues this morning after several children attending a YMCA summer camp in New Jersey eat mushroom-laced edibles. Tony Yates reports police say they have identified a suspect.
10: Cynthia Cunningham rushing her 12-year-old daughter to the hospital after getting the call from the East Orange YMCA camp that her child was given drug-laced chocolate by another camper.
13: It was about 13 children. They, for lack of better words, they looked like zombies. It was really sad.
6: The kids were between the ages of 10 and 13. The YMCA says the safety of every child is its highest priority and that it's against policy for those campers to share food with others. It's 5:46.
0: And yes, Gen Xers, boomers out there, you heard that right. Falcon Crest Drive.
4: You were a big fan, weren't you?
0: Something about grapes in San Francisco. I don't know. Coming up at 5:51 before my time. You believe that, don't you? We'll update the latest weather, and we'll get you to work on time. 5:47. Now, though, let's check your money. Here's Bloomberg's Andrew O'Day.
14: Taco Bell's attempt at getting scared customers back through its doors to help mitigate the impact of the cyclosporiasis outbreak appears to be working. Tracking by Bloomberg's Second Measure finds that on Wednesday of last week, when the chain started selling its lettuce-free Enchiritos for $1 instead of the usual $4 or more, customer transactions were down 1% compared with the prior week. That compares with the double-digit percentage declines logged every day of the previous 7. Right now, the average retail price for ground beef is $7 a pound, and sirloin steaks are $14, but some price relief could be coming. Dow Jones first to report that the Agriculture Department is lifting a more than year-long ban on Mexican cattle imports to ease soaring beef prices. The U.S. plans to resume importing Mexican cattle at the port of entry in Douglas, Arizona in late August and eventually open 2 more ports of entry in New Mexico.
0: Stock futures way up ahead of the opening bell this morning. Metro Atlanta gas prices will start the week unchanged from yesterday, $3.95 a gallon. That's up 27 cents per AAA from a week ago. 5:47 now. Where were you 30 years ago this week? Had you fled the city to stay away from the traffic? Were you here soaking up the atmosphere? The 1996 Olympics were underway right here in Atlanta. I had a wonderful chat with the man widely credited for masterminding the effort to bring them here, and I asked him, would we have been able to lure the World Cup this last few weeks if it was not for you and your colleagues back in the 90s? Did you put our city on the map?
15: You know, I think we did. We had already earned that rating in terms of economic growth and in business attractiveness and all of those kinds of other measurements. But I think in terms of sport, I think it is true that the Olympics opened up another opportunity that the American South and specifically Atlanta could handle.
0: And great to watch, he said, the World Cup being such a success here in our city 30 years later. Well, coming up when we continue in just 3 minutes now, continuing travel advisory in the Lithia Springs area. This is on I-20. We'll get the forecast and the Atlanta Brave, who's just made the Hall of Fame. 5:48 now, that's a great time to get a guaranteed offer on your home from Mark Spain Real Estate at markspain.com.
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0: 5:52 now, travel advisory continues. Let's go to the 24-hour traffic center, Mark McKay.
2: This will impact you out of Douglasville this morning. Last chance to avoid the delays on I-20 eastbound approaching Six Flags will be Lee Road. You can even get off at Highway 92 Fairbird Road. Work your way north up to Highway 78 because of this crash we see on the jam cam. Still, it's been this while way for a little while now. Only a right lane getting by. Big first response with this crash. I-20 eastbound just past Thornton Road, exit 44. What do you see now in downtown Atlanta, Isabel Rodriguez?
3: We're seeing no major lane closure heading into the downtown Midtown area, taking a look at 75 southbound and Northside Drive, and on 85 southbound with that merge of Georgia 400. That ride is looking smoothly, and it stays that way all the way down towards I-20. 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Next report at 6 o'clock from the Loud Security Systems Traffic Center, Triple Team Traffic, 95.5 WSB.
1: Rain showers now moving through Cartersville, Waleska, approaching Canton and Woodstock, but no severe weather threat for this morning. Instead, it's going to be very hot today with a high around 94. Heat index values closer to 100. Not much relief for tonight with lows in the mid to upper 70s. Right now, it's still 80 degrees in Midtown, 76 in Sandy Springs, 75 in Canton. Meteorologist Christina Upwards, 95.5 WSB.
0: Thank you, Christina. Atlanta's morning news continues at 5:53.
6: At least one person has died and more than 300,000 people have been evacuated as wildfires continue to spread across France and Spain. Marcus Moore reports temperatures are expected to spike in Europe again this week with no rain in sight.
5: Terrifying wildfires fueled by bone-dry conditions and high winds forcing some 300,000 people in Spain and France to flee their home. Authorities calling the conditions in France's Gironde region, home to the country's famous Bordeaux wine, among the worst they have ever seen.
4: The fire has scorched an area four times the size of Paris. Spain has declared a national emergency over fires for the first time in its history.
6: Cases of Ebola continue to soar in the Democratic Republic of Congo, with deaths climbing past 1,400. The country says more than 3,200 people have contracted the virus.
4: The outbreak was first declared in mid-May. The World Health Organization estimates about 90% of cases are in the northeastern part of the Congo, which borders South Sudan and Uganda.
6: Well, today's expected to be the final day of testimony in a preliminary hearing against singer David, who faces murder charges in California for the death of a teenage girl. A judge is deciding whether there's enough evidence for him to stand trial.
4: The 21-year-old David, whose real name is David Burke, is accused of killing Celeste Rivas Hernandez, then putting her remains in the trunk of a Tesla he owned. Prosecutors argue Burke killed her after she threatened to reveal their relationship.
6: Longtime Atlanta Braves center fielder Andrew Jones is among the latest inductees into the National Baseball Hall of Fame. During his acceptance speech, Jones pays tribute to longtime manager Bobby Cox.
7: For my 12 years with the Braves, he was my only manager. He was like a second father to me. I know he's looking down, laughing, and be so happy for me and my family. Thank you, Bobby.
4: Yeah, Jones won 10 consecutive gold gloves and finished up his career with 434 home runs. Jones and fellow inductee Carlos Beltran are only the third and fourth center fielders elected by the Baseball Writers Association of America in nearly 50 years. It's 5:55.
0: And when Atlanta's morning news continues in just about 4 minutes from now at the top of the hour at 6 o'clock, you'll hear our top stories. And starting with the question, will this be the day the Appalachian high school shooter, confess now, learns his fate? We'll get traffic and weather for you, too. Not going to be as stormy as first thought here on this Monday morning, but still some rain possible in spots. And Christina Edwards is tracking it for you. We'll continue.

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4: When someone's AC is on the fritz, drains are clogged, or wall outlets are sparking, Castile Heating, Cooling, Plumbing, and Electrical never asks, how soon do you need it fixed? 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
9: Well, good morning. Hope you had a good weekend. I'm Chris Chandler at 6 o'clock. This is Atlanta's morning news. Our top local stories.
10: The Appalachian High School shooter could learn his fate at a sentencing hearing today.
11: A local sandwich shop owner says a nationwide parasite outbreak is impacting business.
9: These stories are coming in less than 90 seconds. First, though, traffic and weather. Here's Mark McKay.
12: Big slowdown out of Douglasville into Lithia Springs this morning. Travel advisory only. A right lane is open past a crash. I-20 eastbound, just east of the Thornton Road exit, exit 44. So if you're rolling out of Douglasville past the mall at Arbor Place, be aware, last chance to avoid the delays on I-20 eastbound will be to exit 37. That is Highway 92 Fairburn Road. Take it north to Highway 78, because up ahead, only single file in a right lane, 20 eastbound before Six Flags over Georgia. Next report at 610 from the Loud Security Systems Traffic Center, Triple Team Traffic 95.5 WSB.
13: The severe weather threat that you may have heard about over the weekend, it has come to an end. Instead, we have rain showers that are moving through Woodstock and Cartersville at this moment. We may see some rain on the windshields for Kennesaw and North Fulton. Otherwise, partly cloudy skies for later on today, heating up to the mid-90s for this afternoon. even hotter tomorrow. I'll talk more about this heat wave building coming up at 6:10. Right now, 77 degrees in Marietta and 80 in Conyers, 78 degrees in McDonough. Meteorologist Christina Edwards, 95.5 WSB.
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6: A stick figure drawing with the individual holding what appears to be a firearm.

0: shooting that firearm at another stick figure who has their arms up.
1: A Barrow County investigator describing one of the disturbing images in Colt Gray's sketchbook as a judge considering the sentence for the teen who confessed to the 2024 mass shooting at Appalachie High School. WSB's Veronica Waters this morning says the 16-year-old could get life without the possibility of parole, and maybe today.
2: Colt Gray's defense will hope to show the judge mitigation evidence which might give him the hope of parole one day for the murders and assaults he committed when he was only 14. Gray told a sheriff's office investigator teachers and others were plotting against him, and he heard voices encouraging him to, quote, get these people away from me.
3: It was something that I know was, I heard, and it was a multitude of people that it was going to be sometime soon. It was either going to be possibly today, tomorrow, it could be this week. I didn't know. And I was scared.
2: Among the expected defense witnesses are a psychologist and Gray's grandmother. Veronica Waters, 95.5 WSB.
1: Gray's to be sentenced at the conclusion of the proceedings. They're entering their second day today after his confession last Friday. Gray's father was found guilty in related charges earlier this year. He faces up to 180 years at his sentencing, which is scheduled for this Thursday. It is 6:03 with more news. Here are Judd Hickenbotham and Austin Eller.
4: And Chris Stockbridge, Mayor Jaden Williams continues to deny charges brought by the city council, including sex misconduct and the misuse of city-issued spending cards. The council also alleges he kept a city vehicle for almost 200 days for his own use, but Williams says he was told he could keep the key in his office.
5: That key stayed there for 183 days unless our executive assistant asked for it to be cleaned or it needed to get oil changed, if someone needed to rent it out themselves, if I wasn't using it.
6: His attorneys say the council can investigate, but it does not have the power to restrict his duties. They're pushing for a full forensic audit of the city.
4: Well, these are not numbers consumer expert Clark Howard would like. A new LendingTree report finds Georgians are among the most likely to pay at least $1,000 each month for a car.
7: Overall, 1 in 10 car loans run $1,000 a month or more. The state where a grand a month for wheels is the most common, Texas, followed by Alaska, Wyoming, and then Georgia, where 12% of car loans here run $1,000 or more a month. So who's paying that much? Well, according to analysis from LendingTree, it would be Generation X, those aged 45 to 60.
6: Now, WSB Sabrina Cupid says the states where a $1,000 car note is least common are Rhode Island, Maine, and Pennsylvania.
4: It's 6:04. President Trump is set to meet tomorrow with Israeli Prime Minister Benjamin Netanyahu for their first face-to-face meeting since the current conflict in the Middle East began back in February.
8: You'd imagine that Iran will probably dominate the conversation between the president and Benjamin Netanyahu, but you also might expect that Trump will bring up Lebanon. He's been critical of how Netanyahu has targeted Hezbollah in recent months.
4: Correspondent Stephen Portnoy says they will also likely discuss the president's efforts to add Saudi Arabia to the Abraham Accords as part of a nuclear deal.
6: Meanwhile, the president continues to threaten an escalation of attacks on Iran.
9: A new report, first reported by the New York Times, says the president is backing off because the U.S. weapons stockpile in the Middle East is depleted. The Trump administration pushing back on the reporting. The White House tells ABC the president prefers a diplomatic solution with Iran, but retains all options.
6: Mike Dubusky reports Iran says it had a good meeting over the weekend with Oman as they discussed reopening shipping lanes in the Strait of Hormuz, a major part of all peace negotiations. But Iranian-backed Houthi rebels have been active both in the Strait of Hormuz and in a second strategic strait near the Red Sea as they target oil exports from Saudi Arabia.
4: Check back often. We'll keep you updated on the conflict in the Middle East here on 95.5 WSB and on the WSB radio app. Breaking news from the region when it happens.
6: Well, the search continues for a second suspect after a shooting at a food festival near Seattle's Space Needle that left three people dead and four others injured, including a small child. Witnesses say they had to scamper to safety.
10: We went inside the first building because we saw a few people going to a building. So we went in there and we went like down the stairs and we just hid in the garage.
4: Police say they were quickly able to arrest one shooter, but the other got away. They believe the suspects were shooting at each other.
6: Well, lawmakers from both parties are set to kick their campaigns in a high gear as we reach the 100-day mark until the November midterm elections that will determine who controls Congress. Christian Cordero reports House Minority Leader Hakeem Jeffries is in the battle ground state of Pennsylvania.
11: Jeffries joined Governor Josh Shapiro to rally voters in a critical House district as they try to win back control of Congress. Democrats need to flip just three seats to reclaim the House. The Senate is a steeper climb. They'll need to pick up four seats there.
4: While Jeffries is pushing cost of living issues for the final stretch, President Trump is touting tougher voter ID restrictions as he stumps for Republican candidates, including Mike Collins, who's trying to unseat incumbent Senator John Ossoff here in Georgia. This portion of Atlanta's Morning News is sponsored sponsored by Ragsdale Heating, Air, Plumbing, and Electrical. It's 6:06.
1: And afraid you're not going to like the news about Metro gas prices when we continue in just 3 minutes. Not going to like the news about I-20. If you're in the Lithia Springs area, got a travel advisory in effect from the traffic center. And meteorologist Christina Edwards is along with our exclusive 5-day forecast for the entire work a week ahead. I'm Chris Chandler. 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And I
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1: 6:11 here, coming in less than 90 seconds. The question, are Waymo and Uber headed for a breakup? Let's get traffic in our 5-day forecast first. We'll start in the traffic center. Continuing travel advisory, Mark McKay.
24: Active on the West Freeway, I-20 eastbound. At times, all lanes, like right now, are shut down. Only one right lane. Also at times, due a crash on I-20 eastbound past Thornton Road, exit 44. Currently, they're holding all those travel lanes to move equipment around. You can avoid the delays, which are really starting to back up I-20 east before Lee Road by exiting at Highway 99. 92 Fairburn Road. Take that north to Highway 78 to get you out of that jam on the west side. West side perimeter is moving well, even though a crash is on the exit ramp now from 285 south onto Cascade Road. What do you see coming out of Cobb, Cherokee County this Monday morning, Isabella Rodriguez?
0: Taking a look at your ride out from Kennesaw right now, it's moving well from 75 southbound from Canton Road down to the perimeter. That stretch is taking you about 10 minutes, and also that ride on 575 southbound is also moving well as you approach Kennesaw. 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
13: Rain showers may be heavy at times on 575 through Canton and Holly Springs into Woodstock. This batch of rain showers will make its way through North and East Cobb over the next half hour or so. And then after that, we are mainly done with the rain. You may have heard of a severe weather threat for the morning commute today. That severe weather threat has dissipated, and so that is long gone. Instead, the threat for Metro Atlanta is the heat. We are climbing to a high of 94 degrees today with heat index values closer to 100. That means the heat and humidity will make it feel much worse than it actually is. Lows tonight, not much of a cool off with morning lows in the mid to upper 70s. Tomorrow, even hotter, high 97, heat index values closer to 105. And the sizzle will continue through the rest of this week with highs in the mid to upper 90s. Little to no rain chances through the end of this week. Right now, 75 degrees in Mableton, 77 in East Point. It is 80 in Cumming. Meteorologist Christina Edwards, 95.5 WSB.
1: Why, good morning. It's Monday, July the 27th. I'm Chris Chandler. This is Atlanta's Morning News. Coming up on the Money Update at 6:17, about 4 minutes from now, the question, are companies and big companies overspending on AI? It's 6:13.
6: The parasite outbreak linked to iceberg lettuce that sickened more than 10,000 people in the U.S., including some here in Georgia, has had a big impact on some local businesses. Aaliyah Jefferson owns Zaddy's Sandwich Shop in Midtown Atlanta and says customers remain nervous even after she removed lettuce from her menu for now.
14: I have customers ask about it. I've had customers, you know, only want cooked items.
4: She admits she's lost some business because of the outbreak, but there are still plenty of customers coming through her doors.
6: Well, phase two is set to begin today in a long water main replacement project in Dunwoody. Crews are expected to work for the next 7 months on a half-mile stretch of Spalding Drive between Chamblee-Dunwoody Road and Coronation Drive.
4: Most of the work will take place Monday through Friday during most daylight hours. The multi-billion-dollar project will replace pipes dating as far back as 70 years ago. They're blamed for dozens of water main breaks throughout the years.
6: Well, average gas prices are now flirting with $4 a gallon all around Metro Atlanta.
15: Right now, AAA has our average price at $3.95 a gallon. It's the highest price we've seen since early May, and it's up nearly 35 cents from a month ago. Here in Metro Atlanta, Fulton County drivers pay the most for gas, the average price over $4 at $4.03. That's followed by Forsyth County at $3.98 and Cobb County at $3.96. If you're looking for the cheapest gas in Metro Atlanta, that's in Clayton County at $3.90. Keith Carmel, 95.5 WSB.
4: Well, a second bridge linking Detroit to Canada is set to open today. That bridge will lead into the city of Windsor, where Mayor Drew Dilkin says it's a project 25 years in planning and 8 years in building.
25: This bridge has risen up against ever-shifting backdrops of uncertainty, amidst a global pandemic that made crossing the border impossible, against a trade war that has amplified all that this bridge stands for.
6: The Gordie Howe Bridge has more lanes and better technology than the 96-year-old Ambassador Bridge, which also connects the cities and has long been seen as critical for trade and tourism between the U.S. and Canada.
4: Investigators in Germany say a deadly attack at a Pride festival in Berlin was carried out by a German citizen with previous ties to Islamic extremists. Correspondent Britt Klenitz says the 21-year-old drove a van into a crowd before crashing into a tree.
26: The driver then got out, according to authorities. He was armed with a machete. He began slashing at bystanders before fleeing.
6: He was later shot and killed by police. One person was killed of the attack. Several others were injured. Investigators say the man was arrested last year in Lebanon while attempting to join the Islamic State terror group.
4: It looks like Waymo's robo-taxi tie-up with Uber may be nearing the end of the road.
2: At the moment, Uber offers rides in autonomous Waymo vehicles on its platform exclusively in two U.S. cities, Atlanta and Austin. But Waymo is exploring options to exit the robo-taxi tie-up. An Uber spokesperson said Waymo gave notice it plans to launch its service through its own app in January 2028, but that the current fleet of Waymo vehicles will remain on Uber's platform through at least May of that year when the current contract ends. I'm Bloomberg's Gina Cervetti for 95.5 WSB.
6: It is 6:16.
1: And coming at 6:20, we will check the weather for you, and we'll get the latest traffic to mess in Lithia Springs this morning. First, though, 6:17 now. How about we check your money? Here's Bloomberg's Andrew O'Day.
5: Are tech companies spending appropriately on their AI ambitions, or are they overspending? That's the question that dominated earnings reports from companies including Google and Tesla last week, and it will likely dominate reports in the week ahead from companies including Microsoft, Meta Platforms, and Amazon. Data from Bloomberg Intelligence shows that among the S&P 500 companies that have posted earnings so far this reporting season, more have raised their outlooks than maintained or cut them, with roughly 85% exceeding profit estimates, highest proportion in 5 years. But so far, that has generally failed to impress investors, fretting over the state of the economy in general and AI spending in particular. Other earnings of note this week include Apple's report this coming Thursday. The market will pay close attention to whether Apple has maintained its profit margin amid rising costs for components, especially memory chips, and as it holds the line on prices for its devices.
1: Stock futures are up considerably ahead of the opening bell this morning. You heard the Metro Gas price average $3.95 a gallon. We're up more than a quarter now in just a week. The national average, most closely watched, $4.11 a gallon to start the week. That is unchanged over the weekend. Well, Atlanta's morning news continues just 2 minutes from now. We will get the weather for the first part of the week. Actually, now getting word to some better news there in Lithia Springs on I-20. We'll get the update from the traffic center coming up and the Atlanta Brave, who is now a Hall of Famer. You'll hear which. It's 6:18.
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1: 6:20 now as Atlanta's morning news continues. I am about to play a loud boom here. If you are driving, don't be alarmed. It was 30 years ago today. Bombing in Centennial Olympic Park, right smack in the middle of the 1996 Olympic Games. You know who was there? It was Smilin' Mark McKay. standing right there on live TV. I want to talk to you more in depth about it in a little bit, Mark, but you were right there.
24: Be happy to talk to you about it. Still remember it vividly 30 years later. Chris, we no longer have a travel advisory on the west side for the crash. It has now been pushed to the right. All lanes back open. I-20 eastbound past Thornton Road exit 44, but delays are difficult back toward Highway 92 Fairburn Road. Continue using Highway 78. Isabella Rodriguez has come up with a concern on I-75 in Kennesaw.
0: We're seeing some new trouble heading out of Kennesaw. We got a call from one of our traffic troopers to report a crash on 75 southbound past Barrett Parkway. The crash there is in a center lane. Now it's been moved on to that left lane, and that's causing delays as you're making your way into that Marietta area. 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Next report at 6:30 from the Loud Security Systems Traffic Center, Triple Team Traffic, 95.5 WSB.
13: Cloudy skies this morning. Some rain showers making their way through Canton and Woodstock, but the severe weather threat is over. Today's high is 94 with a partly cloudy sky. Heat index closer to 100. Even hotter for tomorrow. Actual temperature forecast high is 97. Right now, 79 degrees in East Point, 75 in Kennesaw. It is already 80 degrees incoming. Meteorologist Christina Edwards, 95.5 WSB.
1: Well, the only financial advisor Clark Howard says you should trust personally with your money. That is coming up at 6:25 in less than 3 minutes. 6:22 now.
4: Divers and police continue to search for a North Carolina woman who went missing on the Caribbean island of Grenada. 44-year-old Elizabeth Waddell was on vacation with a friend. Her husband's now arrived to help with the search.
11: My wife is a loving, free-spirited person. She could make friends with anyone.
6: Yeah, the friend says she last saw Waddell sitting on a beach when she looked over. Later, Waddell was gone. Her towel was later found on a pier. Local boaters and fishermen have been asked to help in the search.
4: Several families of September 11th victims started petition to keep New York City's mayor from attending this year's ceremony to mark 25 years since the attacks.
12: Organizers accuse Mayor Zohran Mamdani of supporting groups and individuals who have been critical of America and being sympathetic towards radical views.
6: Reporter Lizzie Radabali says city officials insist Mamdani, who is New York's first Muslim mayor, still plans to attend the ceremony to stand with victims.
4: More than 15,000 Land Rovers are being recalled because of possible defective rear view cameras. Federal regulators say poor drain holes in the cameras can lead to water damage that can block their view.
6: The recall includes 2021 through 25 Land Rover Discoveries. So far, more than 100 claims have been filed, but no injuries or damages have been reported. Owners can take their vehicles to a dealership for a free replacement.
4: Braves center fielder Andrew Jones is now a member of Cooperstown. During his Hall of Fame induction speech, he thanked several former players, including one in particular.
16: Larry Wayne Jones, some call him Chipper. Chipper pushed for me for my induction for many years. The Jones boys are in Cooperstown now. Thank you.
6: He also credits late Braves manager Bobby Cox and his late father with much of his success. Jones played 17 years in the big leagues, racking up 434 home runs and securing himself as one of the best defensive center fielders in baseball history.
4: Well, the buzz remains so high for The Odyssey that theaters can't keep up.
17: Theaters around the world are adding showtimes trying to meet demand for The Odyssey. Problem is, people want to see it in IMAX in its 70-millimeter glory, but there are only 41 IMAX screens worldwide. Most of those theaters are sold out through September.
6: One of those theaters is here in Metro Atlanta. That would be at the Mall of Georgia. Wayne Cabot reports The Odyssey made another $87 million over the weekend to dominate the box office. It's now made an estimated $640 million worldwide in just 2 weeks. It's 6:25.
1: And you think that's a joke, folks? We have debated internally whether to drive to the Mall of Georgia to see that thing. From miles and miles away.
6: People, I don't know if you can get a ticket, though.
1: People will do it. Yeah. I know. We're going this week.
6: Oh, good.
1: This week. Going to report back. Somebody on the air right now went for the second time.
4: Oh, yeah. That's me.
1: Who was
4: that's
1: it? Me. Yes, indeed. What's your estimation after the second time?
4: Oh, I still love it. It's an excellent film.
1: That thing's going to make $1 billion.
6: Easily.
1: Dollars, very most likely. Yeah, plus. Here's WSB consumer expert Clark Howard next, sponsored by Coosa Valley Credit Union.
18: 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It's where you've worked hard for your money. You've managed to save money. Maybe you've managed to invest it. And you end up talking to an expert. And that expert sounds really knowledgeable and seems like such a nice person. And they're telling you, well, you know, you should take your money and do this or do that or do the other with them. Well, here's the thing you want to know up front. Are they a fiduciary? A fiduciary means that legally they are required to do what's best for you, not what's best for them. If they're not a fiduciary, that means that legally they can put you in stuff that makes them more money and costs you money. Remember, anytime you're getting professional advice about your money, you want a fiduciary.
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1: 6:30 now. Good morning. I'm Chris Chandler. Atlanta's Morning News continues. Thank you for starting another week with us. Our top local stories.
6: Pushing back against misconduct allegations, a Metro mayor files suit against his own city.
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1: These stories coming up in less than 90 seconds. First, let's get traffic and weather. Here's Mark McKay.
24: Travel advisory in Kennesaw. A couple of left lanes lost. Bad crash. First responders now on the scene. I-75 southbound past Barrett Parkway. Exit 269. Hearing me out of Ackworth and you own a Peach Pass, jump in the express lane. You'll have no problem getting away from the delays, which are starting to form now back toward Kennesaw State University. You can also use Highway 41 Cobb Parkway to get around this I-75 crash at the 575 split. There's hope if you're stuck on that West Freeway in Douglasville, says Isabel Rodriguez.
0: Hope indeed, because there is progress. I-20 eastbound past Thornton Road, that earlier crash that had three left lanes knocked out, has just cleared. All lanes are back open, and that ride as you pass by Six Flags is improving. Next report at 6:40 from the Loud Security Systems Traffic Center, Triple Team Traffic, 95.5 WSB.
13: Not only has the severe weather threat dissipated, but quite frankly, the rain showers have dissipated for Metro Atlanta for now. We could see a few more rain showers later on this morning, then partly cloudy this afternoon and trending much hotter. Today's high is 94. Heat index values closer to 100. Even hotter tomorrow. I'll tell you more about that coming up at 6:40. It's currently 78 degrees in Douglasville, 78 in East Point, 80 degrees in Conyers. Meteorologist Christina Edwards, 95.5 WSB.
1: 6:32 now, and our top local story.
2: The mayor will have his day in court, and we believe that he will be vindicated and will be put back in office.
1: After accusations of financial and sexual misconduct, Stockbridge City Council members remove mayoral privileges for Jaden Williams. Now, he's suing.
5: Mayor Jaden Williams claims he was given little notice that there was thousands of dollars worth of purchases and donations going to be independently investigated. The 22-year-old believes that because of his age, the city council is trying to oust him just 6 months into his term.
7: Really did not seem like I had guidance. I really just had adults trying to tell me what to do, but not willing to work with me.
5: The city of Stockbridge says in a statement that the investigation is not based on rumor, but specific financial transactions involving city funds that raise concerns. Mary Ryan Howarth, 95.5 WSB.
1: Last fall, Williams became the youngest person ever elected to serve as the mayor of Stockbridge, and he took office in January. It's 6:33. With more news, here are Judd Hickenbotham and Austin Eller.
4: Friends and loved ones are remembering Katie Janess and her dog Bowie 5 years after the two were killed inside Atlanta's Piedmont Park. Supporters gather at the park for a candlelight vigil as they call for answers in one of the city's most high-profile unsolved crimes.
6: Yeah, the 40-year-old was walking her dog early in the morning when police say the two were attacked and stabbed. No arrests have been made of the case. Authorities continue to offer a $25,000 reward for information leading them to a suspect.
4: Happening today, the sentencing hearing for 16-year-old Colt Gray continues after the teen enters a guilty plea in the deadly 2024 Appalachian High School shooting. The defense will likely focus on Gray's mental health. Gray told a Barrow County investigator he heard voices urging him to do this.
8: Not like whispers specifically, but just the teachers, because I know like them and some like...
9: Have you talked to the school counselors here about the voices that you hear?
8: I have once. I went like a week ago.
9: Yeah.
6: The judge will decide whether Gray will be eligible for parole. This comes just days ahead of sentencing hearing for Gray's father, Colin Gray, who was convicted earlier this year for giving Colt access to the gun used to carry out the shooting.
4: Three people are dead and four others are injured after a shooting breaks out near Seattle's Space Needle. One suspect's been arrested and another is still on the run. Mayor Katie Wilson calls it an unbelievable tragedy.
22: My heart right now is with the victims and their families and with everyone in our community.
6: Oscar Sanchez is among those who went running for cover near the iconic landmark.
25: We were there for about five minutes. Against the walls, and then they were like, okay, go up, putting us in the elevators all the way up to the top of the Space Needle where we were there for about 2 hours.
6: Investigators say they believe the two suspects were shooting at each other with bystanders got caught in the crossfire.
4: Updating the conflict in the Middle East at 6:34, Israeli Prime Minister Benjamin Netanyahu begins his trip to Washington, D.C. to meet with President Trump. Stephen Portnoy reports tensions have spiked between the two leaders in recent months.
26: You'd imagine that Iran will probably dominate the conversation between the president and Benjamin Netanyahu, but you also might expect that Trump will bring up Lebanon. He's been critical of how Netanyahu has targeted Hezbollah in recent months.
6: Netanyahu will also attend the funeral for late South Carolina Senator Lindsey Graham, who was a staunch supporter of the U.S.-Israel alliance.
4: This is as the U.S. pauses strikes on Iran amid a new push for diplomacy, but Matt Rivers reports there may be other factors at play.
27: There's also this reporting out from the New York Times that suggests that one of the reasons that the U.S. has stood down from some of its attacks were because of this depleting stockpile of Patriot interceptor missiles that are so crucial to warding off and protecting U.S. personnel and assets.
6: U.S. Ambassador to the U.N. Mike Waltz responding, saying a lot of stockpiles are depleted, but he says the U.S. still has everything it needs to continue its military campaign.
4: Check back often. We'll keep you updated on the conflict in the Middle East here on 95.5 WSB and on the WSB radio app. Breaking news from the region when it happens.
6: Well, those running for office across the country are gearing up for the final stretch as we hit just 100 days until the November midterm elections. President Trump's among those campaigning for Republican candidates in key battlegrounds, including a visit to Georgia last week. But Christian Cordero reports it looks like it's going to be a very close election.
11: And a new Washington Post Ipsos poll shows the battle for Congress remains tight, with Democrats leading the generic congressional ballot by just 3 points, 48-45.
4: One major focus for Democrats, a Senate race in Maine. Earlier this month, Democratic candidate Graham Platner dropped out amid sexual assault allegations. Former state Senate President Troy Jackson is now running in Platner's place.
6: The next step in a multi-billion dollar plan to improve DeKalb County's water infrastructure gets underway in Dunwoody.
12: The second phase of the Dunwoody Knoll Water Main Replacement Project gets underway today and is expected to run through February of next year. During those 7 months, the Department of Watershed Management is set to replace about a half mile of iron pipe between Coronation Drive and Redfield Road, and then along Spalding Drive and Chamblee-Dunwoody Road. Drivers should expect some delays as construction on this $6.9 million portion of the county's replacement project will take place between 7 and 7 Monday through Friday. The first phase of the project was completed earlier this year. Michelle Wright, 95.5 WSB.
4: It's 6:36.
1: 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And when we continue in 3 minutes, the question is, the stomach bug, the big stomach bug, really as contained as the government is telling us? Plus, we will get traffic, a travel advisory in Kennesaw, as you just heard. We'll hear the latest, and meteorologist Christina Edwards with some rain in spots this morning to start our exclusive 5-day forecast. Stay with us. 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
1: 641, this is Atlanta's Morning News, and I will add a thank you to all of you who called or typed in the contribution to our 26 WSB Carathon, which, if you have not heard, ended Friday evening with a record total raised to fight childhood cancer with new research and treatments, $2.6 plus million dollars. And in fact, we kind of blew the old record away. We were not sure how it would go this year. Things are tight, as you hear just about every day here on Atlanta's Morning News. But boy, should not have worried. The Metro Atlanta community, and that's what it is here, despite there being millions of people, came through for us and for all those kids, many of whom we actually heard from last week. We did it again for them, and we thank you very, very much. All right, it is 641 now. Let's get live team coverage of traffic and weather. Travel advisory continues this time to the north, Mark McCann.
0: Kennesaw, Chris, two left lanes, locked out with a crash. I-75 southbound past Barrett Parkway exit 269. Already seeing the trip times out of Ackworth building. 40 minutes from Wade Green Road, trying to work your way down to I-285 and past that big crowd in Kennesaw, which is really starting to form now on 75 in the through lanes back toward Kennesaw State University. Highway 41 or the express lanes work well. Starting to see the unwinding of the slow traffic of the West Freeway, I-20 eastbound. Still slow, leaving exit 37, Highway 92 Fairburn Road, and a big crowd gathering on the connector, 7585 northbound, already heavy from University Avenue into Midtown. I-85 slowdown, Gwinnett County, Isabella Rodriguez.
2: Taking a look at your ride through Duluth, 85 southbound before Beaver Ruin Road. There was a crash there, and it has been moved on to the right shoulder, though it's still causing delays and expect a slow ride as you're making your way into the Norcross area. 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Triple Team Traffic, 95.5 WSB.
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3: Well, I've got an issue, a beautiful sunrise alert. We have the pinks, purples, and reds in the sky. You may have heard red sky in the morning, sailor's warning. You may have heard that we may have a severe weather threat for this morning. The good news is that the severe thunderstorms have dissipated, and in fact, little to no rainfall happening here in Metro Atlanta to North Georgia. So you don't have to worry about that. Just worry about the beautiful sunrise and the morning commute. Also, keep an eye on the temperature. Today's high is 94. Heat index closer to 100. Lows tonight will be in the mid-70s. That sets us up for another hot day tomorrow. Actual high is 97. Heat index values closer to 105, and this heat wave will continue through the end of this week, so stay hydrated. Right now, 75 degrees in Peachtree City, 79 in Riverdale, 75 in Chamblee. Meteorologist Christina Edwards, 95.5 WSB.
1: Well, coming up about 4 minutes now on our money update, you will hear about just a hassle of economic reports that are coming this week, what, when, and what they're going to mean. Plus, we'll get traffic and weather, too. This is Atlanta's Morning News for Monday, July 27th at 6:44.
6: 50 Hall County families are finally able to come and go from their homes a couple days after heavy rain washes out a major road. Hall County Emergency Management Director Zach Brackett says the damage to Falcon Crest Drive should be a good reminder for all Georgians.
5: It just underscores the need to stay prepared for emergencies for every homeowner, making sure they have a store of water, food, extra medications, pet food, things like that, just in case these kinds of things happen.
4: Repairs will continue for a few weeks, including a full repair and repaving of the damaged areas, but this continued work will not prevent residents from getting to and from their homes.
6: A former leader of the Food and Drug Administration warns the U.S. may not have the outbreak of a stomach illness causing parasite under control, as it is claimed. Scott Gottlieb served as FDA commissioner during President Trump's first term and says during an appearance on CBS Face the Nation, there is still work to be done.
7: I don't think it's under control yet, per se. I think that they've done a good job. FDA has isolating this to central Mexico and some specific farms as well.
4: Cases of cyclospora have popped up in dozens of U.S. states, including here in Georgia, but the Midwest is the hardest hit. Americans are urged to wash all fresh produce before eating to reduce risk.
6: Residents in Covington get a chance to sound off on a planned property tax increase.
8: Two meetings are scheduled today at Covington City Hall on a planned 3.7% property tax hike on reassessed property in the city. It means for a home valued at $350,000, property owners can expect about a $32 property tax increase. Residents who can't make it to the morning session will have another chance tonight at 6 o'clock. A third public hearing on the matter is scheduled for August 3rd. Tina Douglas, 95.5 WSB.
4: It's 6:46.
1: WSB in depth now. 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
9: We have had word now of an explosion at the Centennial Olympic Park. We're going to go now to Mark McKay, who is live at Nike Park. Mark?
10: There was a loud, very concussive explosion.
11: Apparently some injured people are being brought out, at least the ones that that can walk. We noticed a young lady, apparently her arm was in a sling. She just went by our location here. I also noticed some people being attended to just up the way. Apparently...
1: This Mark McKay is one and the same as Smiling Mark McKay, who leads our triple team traffic in the morning here all these years later. How vivid is this in your memory, Smiling?
0: Like it happened last night, and it did happen in the middle of the night. We were on our way. My producer Mike Flash and I were on our way through Centennial Olympic Park to our broadcast location, Chris, which is right now the Georgia Aquarium. We were in an elevated position at the Georgia Aquarium to wrap up the day's doings at the Olympic Games, and life changed as we knew it when that explosion, I say explosion because I didn't know exactly what it was. All I knew is I felt it in my body.
1: I was going to say, how soon before you realized that it was something sinister instead of a car backfiring or somebody setting off a firecracker?
0: I thought it was pyrotechnics until I heard in my earpiece when the gentleman actually caught it on a video, VHS. He brought it into CNN Center. Robert G., I believe the gentleman's name was, and he brought the video. So I have video of what turned out to be a bomb, and then it was described pretty quickly after that. But all I knew, and I wrote three things down on a pad, Chris. I wrote 1:20 a.m., explosion, AT&T Global Village. Those are three things that I knew as I walked past the Global Village, which was the staging area. I could feel it, and I looked up and saw the dust that was coming above the stage area, and then ran quickly to get on the air pretty fast.
1: All right, and you know, long time ago, quickly, legacy of that event, you think?
0: It certainly cast a pall over the event, but it did not stop the games. In fact, people came back in great numbers to show their support for the Olympics. The Olympics continued on, but it was a deadly and certainly a scar on those games, but it did not stop the games from continuing here in Atlanta 30 years ago.
1: All right, Smiling, thank you so much. Right there when history happened, right here in Atlanta 30 years ago, late tonight. All right, we'll be back in just 2 minutes here on Atlanta's Morning News. We'll get traffic and weather and how it is that a couple million people got to see the Odyssey for free this weekend. 6:48 here, that's a great time to get a guaranteed offer on your home from Mark Spain Real Estate at markspain.com.
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1: 6:51 now, things had been very tight, even questionable, but the Atlanta Dogwood Festival, they've announced, will be back next spring, April 2027. Rising production costs, fewer sponsors, almost had the thing canceled this past spring, but they want everybody to know it will be back due to new financial support after having a big deficit. 91 years old, the Dogwood Festival. It's good traffic and weather now. Here's Martin McKay.
0: Just gained a lane in Kennesaw. Chris, left lane, knocked out, crash. They're going to take the damaged vehicle onto a tow truck and get all lanes open here shortly. But 75 is a mess as you work your way south from Wade Green Road. Delays building out of Acworth up to 30 minutes down to I-285. The express lanes and the Cobb Parkway. Highway 41 will help you out to get around this crash on I-75 southbound just past Barrett Parkway. Up from the southern suburbs, you're doing okay on 85. No big hassle, 75. Or 675. What about the ride on the downtown connector, Isabella Rodriguez?
2: 7585 northbound from Highway 166 Langford Parkway. You'll start to tap the brakes as the volume picks up, and that ride stays with you, tapping the brakes as you make your way past I-20. 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Next report at 7 o'clock from the Loud Security Systems Traffic Center, Triple Team Traffic, 95.5 WSB.
3: Mostly cloudy this morning. The rain and thunderstorms have fizzled out here in Metro Atlanta, becoming partly cloudy for this afternoon and rather hot with a high of 94. Even hotter tomorrow, climbing to a high of 97. Right now, it's already 78 degrees in Newnan, 78 in Douglasville, 77 in Marietta. Meteorologist Christina Upward, 95.5 WSB.
1: At 6:55, Clark Howard on getting an affordable college education here locally. It's 6:53.
4: Tourists in Washington, D.C. are still waiting to see when new warning signs will be placed outside the Smithsonian's National Museum of American History. This comes after the White House orders the placement of those signs, warning the museum contains what it calls inaccurate information and divisive narratives.
14: The administration recently accused the museum's director of, quote, radical activist ideology and undermining faith in American institutions.
6: Jim Forbes reports the director of the Smithsonian responds, saying the Smithsonian simply added evidence of earlier tellings left out of American history.
4: Health officials continue to try to clamp down on an outbreak of Ebola cases in the Democratic Republic of Congo. More than 1,400 people have died from the outbreak, while the case count soared past 3,200.
6: Yeah, the death total has nearly doubled over the past 2 weeks. It's happening in many of the same eastern provinces hit hard during an outbreak between 2018 and 2020.
4: New controversy hits one of the biggest movies of the summer. Mark Mayfield reports Christopher Nolan's The Odyssey becomes the latest victim of online pirates.
18: A high-quality bootleg copy of the film was posted on X and viewed by millions after a tweet went viral on Saturday. A post on X read, "Someone uploaded the Odyssey full movie on X. Can you believe it?" causing a storm of views on a post from a now-suspended account.
6: But that does not stop the film from another massive weekend, securing almost $90 million in domestic ticket sales. Now, ticket sales only dropped 30% in its second weekend. Most movies typically fall about 50% 1 week after release. It is 6:54.
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19: If you are thinking, you know, it'd be great to have a skill that would get me more money than a job, or you're thinking about your kids and they're trying to decide college, no college, whatever, we treat it as such a stark choice. But I want to tell you about a program that Georgia State University has at some of its suburban campuses. It's roughly, without any scholarship money or grant money, $3,000 a year to go towards an associate degree with a skill area needed by the job market. And here's the cool thing. If you go 2 years, you get that associate's, and then you decide you want to go on, GSU has it set up where it's a simple transition in for your junior and senior year to get a bachelor's degree. So all these things you hear about college costing a fortune, doesn't have to be that way.
1: The mental health of the Appalachian High School shooter, that question to come up in court today, very most likely. The preview at 7 o'clock, just 4 minutes from now. It's 6:55 now.
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6: Good morning. It's 7 o'clock. I'm Chris Chandler. This is Atlanta's morning news. Thank you for starting the day with us. Our top local stories.
7: Life with or without parole is what a judge must determine as the sentencing hearing for Colt Gray enters a second day in Barrow County.
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6: These stories coming in less than 90 seconds. First, though, let's get traffic and weather. Here's Smiling Mark McKay.
9: Messy crash, I-75 in Kennesaw. Still some work to do to get the damaged vehicle out of there, get the debris pushed to the shoulder. Right now, left lane knocked out, I-75 southbound past Barrett Parkway. Through lanes of I-75, pretty crowded now back at Kennesaw State. Use the express lanes or Highway 41 Cobb Parkway, although sticking with I-75 wouldn't be a bad deal now that more than just a left lane is open. I-75 is the story and the delays out of the northwest. What about the ride through Cobb County on I-20, Isabella Rodriguez?
10: We're seeing some delays building on the west freeway in Cobb County, I-20 eastbound past Thornton Road. That's delays will be due to some volume, and it stays with you as you pass by Six Flags, and it doesn't ease until you get past 285. Next report at 7:10 from the Loud Security Systems Traffic Center, Triple Team Traffic, 95.5 WSB.
11: Rain showers have dissipated here in Metro Atlanta. The severe weather threat is actually further west in Alabama. So instead, it'll be partly cloudy today, hot and humid with a high of 94, lows tonight in the mid-70s, even hotter tomorrow. I'll detail that for you. That's coming up at 7:10. Right now, 78 degrees in Sandy Springs, 75 in Lawrenceville, and 76 in Winder. Meteorologist Christina Edwards, 95.5 WSB.
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12: It states suicide with a smiley face, and it appears that the stick figure who was doing the shooting is causing self-harm.
6: It's going to be day two in the sentencing hearing for the teenager who pleaded guilty to the Appalachee High School shooting. WSB's Veronica Waters says the defense expected today to focus on Colt Gray's mental health as they fight for possibility of parole in the future.
13: Premeditated? Paranoia? A notebook with sketches and a recorded confession of Colt Gray paint a picture of a boy who imagined the Appalachee High School shooting

0: As Barrow County Sheriff's Investigator Jason Smith reads,
1: stick figure cartoon, it says, shoot the teacher first, the students next.
0: But who also heard voices egging him on and saying people were targeting him.
2: I also told people online that I thought my teachers were playing against me. They obviously tried to calm me down, but I know I'm not insane. I know they were.
0: Witnesses expected to testify for Gray include a juvenile detention center counselor and his grandmother. Veronica Waters, 95.5 WSB.
3: Gray's facing the possibility of life without parole. His status as juvenile at the time of the shooting did remove the death penalty as a consideration. Judge is expected to announce a sentence at the conclusion of the proceedings. 7:03 now, and with more news, here are Judd Hickenbotham and Austin Eller.
4: And Chris Stockbridge Mayor Jaden Williams and his legal team use a live stream to discuss allegations against him by the city council, including sexual misconduct and the misuse of a city-issued purchasing card. Attorney Robert Kenner says the council has every right to investigate, but it does not have the right to restrict his duties.
5: It has been our position, and it's still our position, that what the council did was beyond the scope of their authority and their powers.
6: Now, Williams' attorneys request a forensic audit of the city, and they want residents to show up to the next council meeting on August 10th to push for it.
4: Members of both parties remain busy with 100 days to go before the midterm elections, which will decide who controls Congress for the next 2 years.
7: House Minority Leader Hakeem Jeffries is kicking off the final 100 days of the midterm campaign in battleground Pennsylvania, unveiling Democrats' affordability agenda as the party tries to make the cost of living the closing issue of the race.
6: Christian Cordero reports President Trump is campaigning for Republicans in key battleground states. He was in Atlanta just last week with Senate candidate Mike Collins, who's trying to unseat incumbent John Ossoff. The president's key agenda talking points include tougher voter ID legislation.
4: The search continues this morning for a second suspect following a mass shooting at a food festival in Seattle that leaves 3 people dead and 4 others injured. Tyrone Davis with Seattle Police Special Ops says they believe there were 2 shooters who were firing at each other.
8: Officers responded and addressed one of the shooters. That person gave up and was taken into custody. There was another person that we believe that was also involved that fled the scene.
6: A young child is among those injured in the shooting, which happened just steps from the Space Needle.
4: It's 7:04. While the conflict in the Middle East sees a weekend lull in fighting, Iran says it held a productive meeting with officials from Oman over managing ship traffic in the Strait of Hormuz. Correspondent Mike Dubusky says reopening the strait is a major part of all peace negotiations, although there is a new threat to vessels in the region.
9: The Houthis targeting Saudi oil exports, claiming they hit state-run oil operations in the Saudi kingdom. They've also declared a maritime blockade on Saudi-linked shipping in the Red Sea's Bab el-Mandeb Strait, which serves as a vital trade route.
4: The White House denies reports that President Trump is backing off of his threats of escalating the fighting against Iran because of a concern about the U.S. stockpile of weapons.
6: Meanwhile, the president is set to meet face-to-face Tuesday with Israeli Prime Minister Benjamin Netanyahu for the first time since the current conflict began back in February. Stephen Portnoy reports the two leaders will discuss more than just the Iran conflict.
10: There's also the news of the past week with respect to President Trump's efforts to expand the Abraham Accords to have Arab countries normalizing relations with Israel, attaching that as a condition of the nuclear deal with Saudi Arabia that was announced in the past week.
6: He also expects them to discuss Israel's ongoing conflict in Lebanon, which has hurt negotiations with Iran.
4: Check back often. We'll keep you updated on the conflict in the Middle East here on 95.5 WSB and on the WSB radio app. Breaking news from the region when it happens.
6: Well, a new report finds a $1,000 car payment is not that unusual here in Georgia.
11: Nearly 1 in 10 auto loans run about $1,000 a month, according to LendingTree, and Georgia ranks 4th in the nation where $1,000 car payments are most common, just behind Texas, Alaska, and Wyoming. Rhode Island, Maine, and Pennsylvania, the states where a $1,000 car note is least common. And Generation Xers, those age 45 to 60, are the age demographic most likely to have a $1,000 car payment, followed by baby boomers, millennials, and then Generation Z. Sabrina Cupid, 95.5 WSB.
4: 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It's 7:06.
3: Folks are not going to like the news about Metro Atlanta gas prices this morning as we start another week, but we'll bring them to you in about 3 minutes when we continue here, plus some better news on our Kennesaw traffic advisory from the Traffic Center. And meteorologist Christina Edwards is here with better news about the weather for this morning and then the exclusive 5-day forecast, too. Good Monday morning to you. Hope you had a fine weekend. It's 7:07.
12: How would you describe Eric Von Hessler?
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3: 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You're listening to Atlanta's Morning News. I'm Chris Chandler. Coming up in less than 90 seconds, a Land Rover recall to tell you about. First, let's get traffic and meteorologist Christina Edwards' five-day forecast. To the traffic center first, back to Kennesaw now. Mark McKay.
18: Yep, we still have that left lane blocked. The tow truck driver's getting all the debris from this crash to the left shoulder. He'll be out of there shortly. Aggravation, though, out of Acworth this morning as I-75 southbound on the brakes hard past Highway 92, exit to 37. The crash is up ahead on I-75 southbound just past the Barrett Parkway exit. Express lanes still work well for Peach Pass holders. I'd stay with I-75 at this point instead of working your way over to a busy Cobb Parkway. 400 starting to see the fill-in now between Alpharetta and Roswell. And 85 is crowded. Highway 316 down past the Beaver Ruin Indian Trail exits. How are we doing into downtown Atlanta now, Isabella Rodriguez?
19: If you're heading out from South Atlanta into the downtown area, heads up. We're seeing some volume start to build on 7585 northbound starting at around University Avenue. And that doesn't clear until you get past I-20 and past Freedom Parkway. Next report at 7:20 from the Loud Security Systems Traffic Center. Triple Team Traffic, 95.5 WSB.
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21: Severe thunderstorms are over in Alabama, but here in Metro Atlanta, we are starting off with a mostly cloudy and mainly dry start to this Monday. We'll see the clouds start to thin out and enough sunshine to heat up to a high of 94, but it's very humid outside, and that means the 94 degrees is going to feel more like the triple digits. So stay cool if you have to work outdoors. Lows tonight in the mid-70s. Tomorrow, partly cloudy, even hotter. Tomorrow's actual high is 97. It'll feel more like 105, again, courtesy of the humidity. This heat wave will continue through the end of this week. So through Friday, daytime highs in the mid-90s, just a slim chance of an isolated pop-up shower or thunderstorm through the afternoons. Right now, 79 degrees in Tucker, 73 in Winder, it's 77 in Cumming. Meteorologist Christina Edwards, 95.5 WSB.
3: Is America holding a stomach bug grudge against Taco Bell? That's a question on our money update in less than 5 minutes at 7:17. Morning to you. It's Monday, July the 27th, 2026. I'm Chris Chandler. This is Atlanta's Morning News. It's 7:12.
6: The second phase begins today in a long water main replacement project in Dunwoody. Crews are expected to work for the next 7 months on a half-mile stretch of Spalding Drive between Chamblee-Dunwoody Road and Coronation Drive.
4: Most of that work will take place Monday through Friday. During most daylight hours, the multi-billion dollar project will replace pipes dating back as far as 70 years ago. They're blamed for dozens of water main breaks through the years.
6: Well, the ongoing parasite outbreak that sickened thousands around the U.S. is having a big impact on local businesses here. Aaliyah Jefferson owns Zaddy's Sandwich Shop in Midtown Atlanta. She says her customers are worried, even though she's now using other greens rather than the iceberg lettuce that is linked to the outbreak.
1: I've had people ask, you know, is there lettuce or is there anything mixed in something that they don't necessarily realize whether or not it's a noted item on the menu.
4: Some customers only want cooked items. She says while Zaddy's is still seeing plenty of business, there has been a drop in sales.
6: German investigators believe it was an Islamic terror attack as a man drives through a pride celebration in Berlin and pulls out a machete. One person was killed in the attack. Several others are injured.
4: Correspondent Britt Klenitz says the 21-year-old suspect has a long rap sheet.
2: We know that he was arrested in Lebanon last year for trying to join Islamic State. So certainly this person has a history of criminal activity and links to those extreme groups.
4: That suspect was a German citizen. He was killed during a confrontation with police following the attack.
6: It is 7:14. Well, the price just keeps going higher at gas pumps around Metro Atlanta.
22: Metro Atlanta drivers now paying on average about $3.95 a gallon. That price has climbed 18 cents since this time last week and is up over 35 cents from a month ago, says AAA. In the metro area, Fulton County drivers pay the most for gas at $4.03 a gallon. That's followed by Forsyth County at $3.98. By the way, Clayton County has the cheapest prices at $3.90. Keith Grumo, 95.5 WSB.
4: Happening today, a second bridge is set to open connecting Detroit to the Canadian city of Windsor.
23: The bridge has more lanes and more scanner technology than the 96-year-old Ambassador Bridge. Tolls will also be cheaper.
6: Jim Forbes reports the bridges are seen as critical for trade and tourism between the U.S. and Canada. And all the Gordie Howe Bridge took 8 years to build and 25 years to plan.
4: Several families of September 11th victims start a petition to keep New York City's mayor from attending this year's ceremony to mark 25 years since the attacks.
24: Organizers accuse Mayor Zohran Mamdani of supporting groups and individuals who have been critical of America and being sympathetic towards radical views.
6: Reporter Lizzie Radabali says city officials insist Mamdani, who is New York's first Muslim mayor, still plans to attend the ceremony to stand with victims.
4: More than 15,000 Land Rovers are being recalled because of possible defective rearview cameras. Federal regulators say poor drain holes in the cameras can lead to water damage that can block their view.
6: The recall includes 2021 through 2025 Land Rover discoveries. So far, more than 100 claims have been filed, but no injuries nor damages have been reported. Owners can take their vehicles to a dealership for a free replacement.
4: Uber currently offers rides in Waymo's self-driving taxis in two cities, Atlanta and Austin, but that may be about to change.
25: Waymo is exploring options to exit the robo-taxi tie-up. An Uber spokesperson said Waymo gave notice it plans to launch its service through its own app in January 2028.
6: Bloomberg's Gina Cervetti says the current fleet of Waymo vehicles is expected to stay on Uber's platform through at least May of 2028 when their current contract expires. It's 7:16.
3: All right, here's a transportation stat. During the 6 weeks of World Cup activity here in Atlanta, Lime of the Green Scooters and Bikes reported that people here in Atlanta rode nearly a million miles combined on them, a significant increase in rentals during the World Cup, and much of that increase, obviously, in the downtown area. All right, coming up at 7:20, we'll get traffic and weather for you. Let's check your money now. The 7:16 and the money update is sponsored by Four Seasons Home Care. Here's Bloomberg's Andrew O'Day.
26: Taco Bell's attempt at getting scared customers back through its doors to help mitigate the impact of the cyclosporiasis outbreak appears to be working. Tracking by Bloomberg's Second Measure finds that on Wednesday of last week, when the chain started selling its lettuce-free enchiritos for $1 instead of the usual $4 or more, customer transactions were down 1%, compared with the prior week. That compares with the double-digit percentage declines logged every day of the previous 7. Right now, the average retail price for ground beef is $7 a pound, and sirloin steaks are $14, but some price relief could be coming. Dow Jones first to report that the Agriculture Department is lifting a more than year-long ban on Mexican cattle imports to ease soaring beef prices. The U.S. plans to resume importing Mexican cattle at the port of entry in Douglas, Arizona in late August, and eventually open two more ports of entry in New Mexico.
3: Stock futures are up quite a bit. In fact, ahead of the opening bell this morning. 7:17 now on the 30th anniversary of the Atlanta Olympics. They were in full swing 30 years ago this morning. I had the chance to talk to Billy Payne, the businessman, the lawyer, who is universally credited with masterminding the effort to bring the games here. I had him on the line, so I asked him, how about the future of our city with the World Cup now in the rearview mirror?
0: I would say that Atlanta's future is dependent on the same reason and the same ways that it has been successful in the past, and that is a core group of people and leadership who aspire to show their city off. They beat on their chest as they have opportunities to do things. And, Southern hospitality, I found out conclusively, is something very real and very tangible. And every one of those people that we convinced to vote for us, they would say the same thing. They would say, yes, Southern hospitality and the kindness of the people is one of the reasons that they supported us.
3: Billy Payne's Olympic memories coming up in depth in less than an hour. That's at about 8:15 this morning. And when Atlanta's morning news continues in 2 minutes, traffic, weather, and then the Odyssey juggernaut. 7:18 now.
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3: It was an incredible moment about 7 o'clock Friday night here live on WSB. 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You did that, and we All of us here just simply cannot thank you enough. It's for just about the best possible cause on now to 2027 and maybe a new record. Certainly hope so. Folks have never let us down yet, not once. Let's get live team coverage of traffic and weather. We'll start in the traffic center with Martin McKay.
18: Extra time needed out of Acworth through Kennesaw this morning, although the crash near Town Center Mall has cleared. Left lane is no longer blocked. All lanes back open. I-75 southbound past Barrett Parkway, exit 269, but the through lanes are still difficult, leaving Wade Green Road. Only a left lane open into Canton. It's roadwork in the right lane of 575 southbound at Riverstone Parkway. And a big crowd now between Duluth and Norcross, especially 85 southbound at the Pleasant Hill Road exit, starts to ease up once you get past Indian Trail. Where are the biggest delays on I-20, Isabella Rodriguez?
19: We're seeing some delays starting to build on I-20 eastbound at Thornton Road. You'll be tapping those brakes as you pass by Six Flags, and you'll be tapping those brakes as you approach 285. Next report at 7:30 from the Loud Security Systems Traffic Center, Triple Team Traffic 95.5 WSB.
9: Cloudy skies this morning. Breaks in the cloud cover this afternoon, heating up to a high of 94. Heat index value, or the feels like, will be closer to 100. Not much relief tonight with lows in the mid to upper 70s. That's where we are starting off right now. 77 degrees in Peachtree City, 79 in Jonesboro, 79 degrees in Tucker. Meteorologist Christina Edwards, 95.5 WSB.
3: At 7:25, one question Clark Howard says you always must ask somebody who wants to manage your money. It's 7:23.
4: The search continues for a North Carolina woman who disappeared while on a Caribbean vacation with a friend.
10: 44-year-old Elizabeth Waddell was last seen on a beach on the southern coast of Grenada Wednesday afternoon. Liz flew to Grenada without her husband, Kalen. He's now on the ground in the country to help with the search.
6: Reporter Morgan Norwood says while divers and police continue to search for Waddell, they're also asking local fishermen and boat operators to keep an eye out, too. A family friend calls her disappearance baffling.
4: A federal judge in Virginia orders the FDA to review previous restrictions made to the most used abortion pill in the country. The judge's ruling insists that the restrictions on mifepristone are unlawful and a more thorough review is needed.
6: Now, Virginia was one of three states that filed a lawsuit 3 years ago challenging the rules. Those restrictions include a requirement that prescribing pharmacists and clinicians must be specially certified.
4: Former Atlanta Braves center fielder Andrew Jones is officially a Hall of Famer. During his induction speech, he thanks many of his former teammates, along with longtime manager Bobby Cox, who he says was like a second father.
11: Bobby had confidence in me and helped me become the best player I could have been. He commanded respect, create a winning culture. You play hard, you play to win, and you play always give your honest effort. Simple rules to play the game.
6: He goes into the Hall of Fame with Jeff Kent and Carlos Beltran. Jones hit 434 home runs for his career and is widely considered one of the best defensive center fielders of all time. It's 7:25.
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12: I need to talk to you about something that just upsets me so much. 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You've managed to save money. Maybe you've managed to invest it. And you end up talking to an expert. And that expert sounds really knowledgeable and seems like such a nice person. And they're telling you, well, you know, you should take your money and do this or do that or do the other with them. Well, here's the thing you want to know up front. Are they a fiduciary? A fiduciary means that legally they are required to do what's best for you, not what's best for them. If they're not a fiduciary, that means that legally they can put you in stuff that makes them more money and costs you money. Remember, anytime you're getting professional advice about your money, you want a fiduciary.
3: 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You're listening to Atlanta's Morning News for Monday. I'm Chris Chandler. You'll hear our top stories coming at 7:30, and among them, 5 years later now, remembering the victim of one of Metro Atlanta's most baffling unsolved murder cases. Boy, in recent history, even. Well, we'll continue. That's just about 3.5 minutes from now. Good morning to you at 7:26 now.
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3: 7:30 now. Good morning. I'm Chris Chandler. This is Atlanta's Morning News. Thank you for starting Monday with us. Our top local stories.
6: A metro area mayor is suing his own city after allegations of financial misconduct.
3: Residents
4: of Covington get the chance to weigh in on a planned tax hike.
3: So excited about the taxes in Covington, I am. These stories coming up in less than 90 seconds. First, though, traffic and weather. Here's Mark McKay.
18: Got to get you excited about the delay starting to unwind in Cobb County on I-75. 75 southbound crash, pretty bad one as well, has been cleared out of the left two lanes of I-75 southbound at Town Center Mall, the Barrett Parkway exit, exit 269. But those three lanes are still difficult trying to get past Kennesaw State and Wade Green Road. It also put a little extra pressure on Highway 41 this Monday morning. Next report at 7:40 from the Loud Security System Traffic Center, Triple Team Traffic, 95.5 WSB.
9: Some heavy rain showers and thunderstorms now moving through Paulding and Carroll counties. So Dallas, you have some rain showers to the southwest of you. This is moving in the direction of Bremen, Temple, and Villa Rica on I-20. The rest of Metro Atlanta, it is partly to mostly cloudy. We are heating up to a high of 94 today. Heat index values closer to 100. Even hotter still for tomorrow. I'll talk more about that coming up at 7:40. Right now, 77 degrees in Austell, 73 in Roswell, it's 79 in McDonough. Meteorologist Christina Upward, 95.5 WSB.
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32: We have not gotten any proof from. We have not seen any documentation. We have not seen anything.
3: A lawyer for the mayor of Stockbridge speaking out against accusations of financial and sexual misconduct by Jaden Williams. WSB's Mary Ryan Howard this morning reports the mayor is now suing.
0: Mayor Jaden Williams felt blindsided when the city of Stockbridge gave him the 21-page letter detailing misuse of city cards and vehicles. The 22-year-old says the allegation of sexual misconduct was added on after he was given the original letter.
5: I don't want to make any assumptions or anything, any statement about something that we have no idea about, and is merely an allegation.
0: The city says the investigation was not initiated on rumor, speculation, or political disagreement. Mary Ryan Howarth, 95.5 WSB.
3: The city council took away Williams' mayoral privileges with the release of these findings. He became the youngest mayor in the city's history, elected last November. 7:32 now. With more news, here are Judd Hickenbotham and Austin Noah.
4: And Chris, happening today, day two gets underway in Colt Gray's guilty plea and sentencing hearing in the deadly Appalachian High School shooting. When the defense gets its turn, the teenager's mental health will be a likely focus. Then 14-year-old Colt Gray told an investigator that he thought his teachers were plotting against him.
7: So you said you just walked around aimlessly shooting? Is that what you said?
8: Yeah, pretty much. I just wanted me to do anything to get these people away from me, and the teachers and the people who were altering stuff for me. I didn't like it.
6: Gray pleaded guilty to several charges of murder and the entire 55-count indictment. A judge will decide whether to structure the teen's sentence so that he has a chance of parole one day.
4: Friends, family, and community members gather in Piedmont Park to honor the memory of Katie Janess and her dog Bowie 5 years after they were killed in a still unsolved crime. No arrests have been made in the years since.
6: Yeah, the 40-year-old Janess was walking in the park in the early morning when police say she was attacked and stabbed dozens of times. It remains one of Atlanta's most high-profile unsolved crimes.
4: Candidates from both sides of the aisle begin their final push as we mark 100 days until the November midterm elections. Christian Cordero reports a big Senate race in Maine will be a major point of contention.
10: The party's path to a majority took a hit this month after Maine Democrats replaced Senate candidate Graham Plattner following a sexual assault allegation he denies, turning to former state Senate President Troy Jackson in a key pickup race.
6: Meanwhile, President Trump is campaigning for Republican candidates in several key battleground states, calling on Republicans to protect the GOP's narrow House majority. A new Washington Post Ipsos poll shows the battle for Congress is tight, with Democrats leading the generic congressional ballot by just 3 points, 48-45.
4: Updating the conflict in the Middle East at 7:34. Attacks have slowed between the U.S. and Iran amid ramped up diplomatic efforts. But Matt Rivers reports things could get worse if diplomacy falls through again.
11: We've seen Bahrain targeted. We've seen Kuwait targeted. We've seen northern Iraq targeted. All the U.S. assets that are in those part of the world. And yet it could get much more intense if the U.S. were to step up its side of the equation as well.
4: Meanwhile, Iranian officials threaten Ukraine after Ukraine attacks an Iranian vessel in the Caspian Sea as it was on its way to Russia.
6: And happening today, Israeli Prime Minister Benjamin Netanyahu will travel to the White House to meet with President Trump and attend funeral services for late South Carolina Senator Lindsey Graham.
12: Benjamin Netanyahu told a radio interviewer that he was in tatters upon hearing the news. Netanyahu called Lindsey Graham a great friend of Israel and a great personal friend of mine.
6: Stephen Portnoy reports the senator was a consistent and dependable supporter of the U.S.-Israel alliance.
4: Check back often. We'll keep you updated on the conflict in the Middle East here on 95.5 WSB and on the WSB radio app. Breaking news from the region when it happens.
6: One suspect is in custody. A second is still on the run after a deadly shooting breaks out just steps away from Seattle's iconic Space Needle. Three people are dead and four others are injured as an annual food festival was underway. Mayor Katie Wilson calls it horrific.
13: What happened here today at the Seattle Center was an unbelievable tragedy.
4: The shots sent hundreds of people running for cover, including this man.
15: Like, run, like someone's shooting, active shooter, and all we did was just follow the crowd. And, you know, we ended up here at the Space Needle.
4: Police say they believe the two suspects were shooting at each other.
6: A major water infrastructure project gets underway today in Dunwoody.
19: The second phase of the Dunwoody Knoll Water Main Replacement Project is set to begin today and last for the next 7 months. It's all part of a multi-billion-dollar project aimed at improving the county's water infrastructure. Over the past 35 years, there have been a reported 49 water main breaks in Dunwoody Knoll alone, thanks to old pipes that were installed between 50 and 70 years ago. This phase of the project will replace about half a mile of iron water pipes along the areas near Spalding Drive, Chamblee Dunwoody Road, Coronation Drive, and Redfield Road. Michelle Wright, 95.5 WSB.
4: 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It's 7:36.
3: And coming in 3 minutes, and for the first time in a while, got some pretty good news about the housing market for you. Plus, we're going to get triple team traffic. We'll get you to work on time here right at the height of the rush hour. And meteorologist Christina Edwards is along with our exclusive 5-day forecast for the week ahead. Keyword hot. H-O-T. It's 7:36 now.
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1: 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Starting the traffic center, Mark McKay.
7: 25 West starting to crowd in, Chris, leaving Tucker through Doraville, getting past the Buford Highway exit. Then you're on your way through Dunwoody into Sandy Springs, a little slowing on the 25 eastbound interloop, leaving I-75. Big delays now out of Alpharetta, rolling south toward Roswell on 400 southbound as you take your way down toward the Chattahoochee River and exit 7 Holcomb Bridge Road. Checking out I-85 through Norcross, Isabella Rodriguez.
8: We're not seeing any major lane closures, but we are seeing some volume start to pick up on 85 southbound in Suwanee at Sugarloaf Parkway. That's tapping the brakes ride will stay with you through Duluth and Norcross, and it does not ease until you get past 285. 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
10: Heavy rain and rumbles of thunder approaching Villarrica as well as Carrollton. These storms are moving from the west-northwest into the southeast. So that's going to be mainly a west side I-20 situation from Villarrica to Carrollton. For the rest of Metro Atlanta, mostly cloudy right now. Sunshine this afternoon with a high of 94. Heat index value closer to 100. So very hot and humid through the course of today. Not much relief tonight. Temperatures will be in the mid to upper 70s. That will let our temperatures springboard back into the upper 90s tomorrow afternoon. And the feels like is going to be more like 105. This heat wave will continue for the rest of this week, heading into Friday. Daytime highs in the mid-90s, morning lows in the mid to upper 70s. Right now, 75 degrees in Brookhaven, 78 in East Point. It is 74 in Hampton. Meteorologist Christina Edwards, 95.5 WSB.
1: Hope you had a good weekend. Good Monday morning to you. It's July the 27th. I'm Chris Chandler, and you're listening to Atlanta's Morning News. A question on our money update in 5 minutes at 7:47. Are some of the biggest spenders spending too much on AI? It's 7:42.
11: Residents of the city of Covington may soon see an increase in their property tax bills.
12: The city council is holding several public hearings after it proposed to increase property taxes by 3.7%. The increase raises the millage rate to about 6.4%, and it means the property tax increase for a home valued at $350,000 is roughly $32. Taxpayers will get a chance to sound off on the proposal in two meetings, the first at 10 o'clock this morning, with another at 6 p.m. tonight, and a third scheduled for 10 a.m. on August 3rd. Tina Douglas, 95.5 WSB.
13: A former leader at the Food and Drug Administration warns the U.S. may not have the outbreak of a stomach illness-causing parasite under control, as it's been claimed. Scott Gottlieb served as FDA commissioner during President Trump's first term and says during an appearance on CBS's Face the Nation, there is still work to be done.
14: I don't think it's under control yet, per se. I think that they've done a good job. FDA has isolating this to central Mexico and some specific farms as well.
13: Cases of cyclospora have popped up in dozens of U.S. states, including Georgia, but the Midwest is the hardest hit region. Americans are urged to wash all fresh produce before eating to reduce risk.
15: Well, there's been a little relief for the housing market. New home sales rose in June for the first time in 3 months.
16: Sales climbed 1.6% last month, topping economists' forecasts. Builders have been leaning on discounts and incentives to lure buyers despite stubbornly high mortgage rates. The strongest demand came in the South, where sales jumped nearly 10%. Even so, builders remain cautious. Contractors recently have been slowing construction as they try to sell off an oversupply of homes on the market. The inventory of new homes for sale fell 3.2% from a year ago. I'm Bloomberg's Courtney Donahoe for 95.5 WSB.
13: It's 7:44. Dozens of Hall County families are finally able to leave their homes days after heavy rain washed out a major road. Hall County Emergency Management Director Zach Brackett says crews worked around the clock to repair the damage to Falcon Crest Drive.
17: Shout out to our citizens. They've really went through this very well, and we've allowed some folks to come in and get medications and things like that that they needed. So we're thankful that they were prepared to go through this.
13: The area got over 6 inches of rain in just a few hours, leading to the collapse. While the road is back open, repairs will continue for several more days as crews repave the road.
11: Cases of Ebola continue to soar in the Democratic Republic of Congo, with deaths climbing past 1,400. The country says more than 3,200 people have contracted the virus.
13: An outbreak was first declared in mid-May. The World Health Organization estimates about 90% of cases are in the northeastern part of the Congo, which borders South Sudan and Uganda.
11: An investigation continues this morning after several children attending a YMCA summer camp in New Jersey eat mushroom-laced edibles. Tony Yates reports police say they have identified a suspect.
18: Cynthia Cunningham rushing her 12-year-old daughter to the hospital after getting the call from the East Orange YMCA camp that her child was given drug-laced chocolate by another camper.
19: It was about 13 children. They, for lack of better words, they look like zombies. It was really sad.
13: The kids were between the ages of 10 and 13. The YMCA says the safety of every child is its highest priority and that it's against policy for campers to share food with others.
11: Well, tourists in Washington, D.C. are still waiting to see when new warning signs will be placed outside the Smithsonian's National Museum of American History. It comes after the White House orders the placement of signs warning the museum contains inaccurate information and divisive narratives.
20: The administration recently accused the museum's director of, quote, radical activist ideology and undermining faith in American institutions.
13: Jim Forbes reports the director of the Smithsonian responds, saying the Smithsonian simply added evidence of earlier tellings left out of American history. It's 7:46.
21: Coming at 7:50, we'll update the weather for you and we'll get you to work on time. Check of your money's next, 7:47 rather. Here's Bloomberg's Andrew O'Day.
22: Are tech companies spending appropriately on their AI ambitions, or are they overspending? That's the question that dominated earnings reports from companies including Google and Tesla last week, and it will likely dominate reports in the week ahead from companies including Microsoft, Meta Platforms, and Amazon. Data from Bloomberg Intelligence shows that among the S&P 500 companies that have posted earnings so far this reporting season, more have raised their outlooks than maintained or cut them, with roughly 85% exceeding profit estimates, highest proportion in 5 years. But so far, that has generally failed to impress investors, fretting over the state of the economy in general and AI spending in particular. Other earnings of note this week include Apple's report this coming Thursday. The market will pay close attention to whether Apple has maintained its profit margin amid rising costs for components, especially memory chips, and as it holds the line on prices for its devices.
21: Stock futures way up ahead of the opening bell. The Dow, the Nasdaq futures each up several hundred points, in fact, before that bell at 9:30. AAA's Metro Atlanta gas price average starts this week at $3.95 a gallon, unchanged unchanged from yesterday, but up 27 cents in a week. The national average unchanged, $4.11 a gallon this morning. 747, this might help. The jackpots for both the Mega Millions and the Powerballs have grown again over the weekend. Nearly $1.5 billion up for grabs this week. Of course, that's what should happen if you win both. The Powerball jackpot, no big winner last night, so $633 million on the line tonight. And then the Mega Millions on Tuesdays up to $800 million after no tickets matched last time around. Well, Atlanta's Morning News will continue in just 2 minutes from now. You need about that much money to score an IMAX seat at the Odyssey. But you will hear how a couple million people managed to see it for absolutely free and from the comfort of their own couches, even. Plus, we will get traffic and we'll check weather for you, too. Again, here with some rain right now moving along I-20 in Carroll County in particular. It's 7:48 now. We'll continue in 2 minutes. And 7:48 is a great time to get a guaranteed offer on your home from Mark Spain Real Estate at markspain.com.
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21: 751's Atlanta's Morning News continues. Just the thing if you're having sinus problems. Chick-fil-A bringing back its spicy chicken strips for a limited time. It's kind of a test. Two restaurants here in Atlanta, and they tested them out several years ago, 2023 it was, but they are back. They are back for a little while. You might stumble upon those at the My Pleasure drive-thru today. Hey, let's get traffic and weather. Atlanta's Morning News continues. Here's Mark McKay.
4: Crowd starting to build on the connector, Chris, 7585 northbound. Brake lights from University Avenue up to John Lewis Freedom Parkway. Same story if you're heading south into Midtown Atlanta out of Buckhead and Brookhaven, that merge point where 485 meet starts to get crowded. Into the sunshine, or at least the sunrise, I-20 eastbound is slowing the west freeway, approaching Six Flags over Georgia, and that west side perimeter is all filled up into the work zone, 285 south, heading toward Hollowell Parkway down to I-20. I-20 on the east side now, Isabel Rodriguez.
5: The east freeway is looking pretty good as you're leaving the Stonecrest area, though you'll be tapping the brakes briefly starting at Lithonia Industrial Boulevard. That stays the same as you make your way past Panola Road, but clears once you get past Wesley Chapel Road and approach 285. 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With workers comp, the system doesn't make it easy. The strong arm knows what you're entitled to and will fight for every dollar. Next report at 8 o'clock from the Loud Security Systems Traffic Center, Triple Team Traffic, 95.5 WSB.
10: Heavy rain and thunderstorms have developed on the west side. This is mainly Villarica, Temple, and Bremen. Carrollton, you're also about to get slammed with a heavy rain shower thunderstorm situation. That's all moving in from the northwest. For the rest of Metro Atlanta, partly to mostly cloudy today, rather hot with a high of 94. Heat index values closer to 100, trending hotter for tomorrow. Right now, 75 degrees in Mapleton, 79 in Tucker. It is 75 in Covington. Meteorologist Christina Edwards, 95.5 WSB.
21: In 2 minutes, Clark Howard says why, yes, it is possible to get an affordable college education locally, right here at home. 7:53 now.
13: At least one person has died and more than 300,000 people have been evacuated as wildfires continue to spread across France and Spain. Marcus Moore reports temperatures are expected to spike in Europe again this week with no rain in sight.
7: Terrifying wildfires fueled by bone-dry conditions and high winds forcing some 300,000 people in Spain and France to flee their home. Authorities calling the conditions in France's Gironde region, home to the country's famous Bordeaux wine, among the worst they have ever seen.
11: And that fire has scorched an area four times the size of Paris. Spain has declared a national emergency over fires for the first time in its history.
13: New controversy hits one of the biggest movies of the summer. Mark Mayfield reports Christopher Nolan's The Odyssey becomes the latest victim of online pirates.
8: A high-quality bootleg copy of the film was posted on X and viewed by millions after a tweet went viral on Saturday. A post on X read, "Someone uploaded The Odyssey full movie on X. Can you believe it?" causing a storm of views on a post from a now-suspended account.
11: But that doesn't stop the film from another massive weekend, securing almost $90 million in domestic ticket sales. Ticket sales only dropped 30% in its second weekend. Most movies typically fall about 50% 1 week after release.
13: Longtime Atlanta Braves center fielder Andrew Jones is among the latest inductees into the National Baseball Hall of Fame. During his acceptance speech, Jones pays tribute to longtime manager Bobby Cox.
9: For my 12 years with the Braves, he was my only manager. He was like a second father to me. I know he's looking down, laughing, and be so happy for me and my family. Thank you, Bobby.
11: Jones won 10 consecutive gold gloves and finished up his career with 434 home runs. Jones and fellow inductee Carlos Beltran are only the third and fourth center fielders elected by the Baseball Writers Association of America in nearly 50 years. It's 7:55.
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25: If you are thinking, you know, it'd be great to have a skill that would get me more money and a job, or you're thinking about your kids and they're trying to decide college, no college, whatever, we treat it as such a stark choice. But I want to tell you about a program that Georgia State University has at some of its suburban campuses. It's roughly, without any scholarship money or grant money, $3,000 a year to go towards an associate degree with a skill area needed by the job market. And here's the cool thing. If you go 2 years, you get that associate's, and then you decide you want to go on, GSU has it set up where it's a simple transition in for your junior and senior year to get a bachelor's degree. So all these things you hear about college costing a fortune, doesn't have to be that way.
21: The mental health of the young Appalachee High School shooter, that could be up for discussion in court today. As you'll hear when Atlanta's morning news continues at 8 o'clock, less than 4 minutes from now. It's 7:56.
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0: Good morning. It's 8 o'clock. I'm Chris Chandler. This is Atlanta's morning news. Thank you for starting Monday and a new week with us. Our top local stories.
6: The Appalachia High School shooter could learn his fate at a sentencing hearing today.
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0: These stories are coming in less than 90 seconds. First, traffic and weather are coming. Here's Smiler Mart McKay.
8: Early morning construction has really caused delays out of Canton this morning. Be prepared. Only a left lane getting by on 575 northbound right at Riverstone Parkway. Southbound ride on 575, starting to see brake lights entering Woodstock at Highway 92, and the I-75 slowing takes you from just south of Canton Road, Highway 5, down to I-285 near the ballpark and the Battery. Watching the West Freeway woes this morning, Isabella Rodriguez.
9: On the West Freeway right now, we're still tracking a crash on I-20 eastbound at Riverside Parkway. It's now onto that left shoulder, but we're still seeing some delays through that area as you make your way towards 285. Next report at 810 from the Loud Security Systems Traffic Center, Team Traffic 95.5 WSB.
10: Heavy rain and thunderstorms falling on I-20 from Villabrica to Bremen. This should be just to the west of Douglasville, but it is going to impact Carrollton, Fairplay, and Whitesburg. Otherwise, mostly cloudy skies this morning, becoming partly cloudy this afternoon with a high of 94, heat index closer to 100, even hotter tomorrow. I'll tell you more about that coming up at 8:10. It's currently 78 degrees in Cartersville, 77 in Cumming, 80 already in Duluth. Meteorologist Christina Edwards, 95.5 WSB.
0: It is 8:02 now, and our top local story.
11: A stick figure drawing with the individual holding what appears to be a firearm and shooting that firearm at another stick figure who has their arms up.
0: A Barrow County investigator describing one of the disturbing images in Colt Gray's sketchbook as a judge considers the sentence for the teen who confessed to the 2024 mass shooting at Appalachia High School. WSB's Veronica Waters this morning says the 16-year-old could get life without the possibility of parole.
12: Colt Gray's defense will hope to show the judge mitigation evidence which might give him the hope of parole one day for the murders and assaults he committed when he was only 14. Gray told a sheriff's office investigator teachers and others were plotting against him, and he heard voices encouraging him to, quote, get these people away from me.
13: It was something that I know was I heard, and it was a multitude of people that it was going to be sometime soon. It was either going to be possibly today, tomorrow, it could be this week. I didn't know. And I was scared.
12: Among the expected defense witnesses are a psychologist and Gray's grandmother. Veronica Waters, 95.5 WSB.
0: Gray will be sentenced at the conclusion of the proceedings, which enter their second day today. After his confession last Friday, Gray's father was found guilty in related charges earlier this

0: year. He faces up to 180 years at his sentencing schedule for this Thursday. It's 8:03 with more news here at Judd Heckenbotham and Austin Eller.
1: And Chris Stockbridge, Mayor Jaden Williams continues to deny charges brought by the city council, including sexual misconduct and the misuse of city-issued spending cards. The council also alleges he kept a city vehicle for almost 200 days for his own use, but Williams says he was told he could keep the key in his office.
2: That key stayed there for 183 days unless our executive assistant asked for it to be cleaned or it need to get oil changed, if someone needs to rent it out for sales, if I wasn't using it.
3: His attorneys say the council can investigate, but it does not have the power to restrict his duties. They're pushing for a full forensic audit of the city.
1: The search continues this morning for a second suspect after a shooting at a food festival near Seattle's Space Needle that left three people dead and four others injured, including a small child. Witnesses say they had to scamper to safety.
4: We went inside the first building because we saw a few people going to a building. So we went in there and we went like down the stairs and we just hid in the garage.
3: Yeah, police say they were quickly able to arrest one shooter, but the other got away. They believe those suspects were shooting at each other.
1: It's 8:04. President Trump is set to meet tomorrow with Israeli Prime Minister Benjamin Netanyahu for their first face-to-face meeting since the current conflict in the Middle East began back in February.
5: You'd imagine that Iran will probably dominate the conversation between the president and Benjamin Netanyahu, but you also might expect that Trump will bring up Lebanon. He's been critical of how Netanyahu has targeted Hezbollah in recent months.
1: Correspondent Stephen Portnoy says they will also likely discuss the president's efforts to add Saudi Arabia to the Abraham Accords as part of a nuclear deal.
3: Meanwhile, the president continues to threaten an escalation of attacks on Iran.
6: A new report, first reported by the New York Times, says the president is backing off because the U.S. weapons stockpile in the Middle East is depleted. The Trump administration pushing back on the reporting. The White House tells ABC the president prefers a diplomatic solution with Iran, but retains all options.
3: Mike Dubusky reports Iran says it had a good meeting over the weekend with Oman as they discussed reopening shipping lanes to the Strait of Hormuz, a major part of all peace negotiations. But Iranian-backed Houthi rebels have been active both in the Strait of Hormuz and in a second strategic strait near the Red Sea as they target oil exports from Saudi Arabia.
1: Check back often. We'll keep you updated on the conflict in the Middle East here on 95.5 WSB and on the WSB radio app. Breaking news from the region when it happens.
3: Well, these are certainly not numbers consumer expert Clark Howard would like. A new LendingTree report finds Georgians are among those most likely to pay at least $1,000 each month for a car.
7: Overall, one in 10 car loans run $1,000 a month or more. The state where a grand a month for wheels is the most common, Texas, followed by Alaska, Wyoming, and then Georgia, where 12% of car loans here run $1,000 or more a month. So who's paying that much? Well, according to analysis from LendingTree, it would be Generation X, those aged 45 to 60.
1: WSB Sabrina Cupid says the states where a $1,000 car note is least common are Rhode Island, Maine, and Pennsylvania.
3: Lawmakers from both parties are set to kick their campaigns into high gear as we reach the 100-day mark until the November midterm elections that will determine who controls Congress. Christian Cordero reports House Minority Leader Hakeem Jeffries is in the battleground state of Pennsylvania.
8: Jeffries joined Governor Josh Shapiro to rally voters in a critical House district as they try to win back control of Congress. Democrats need to flip just three seats to reclaim the House. The Senate is a steeper climb. They'll need to pick up four seats there.
1: While Jeffries is pushing cost of living issues for the final stretch, President Trump is touting tougher voter ID restrictions as he stumps for Republican candidates. That includes Mike Collins, who's trying to unseat incumbent Senator John Ossoff here in Georgia. It's 8:06.
0: It's kind of a neat time to be looking back on the 96 Olympics here. The great success of the World Cup this last month or so makes the talk of the Olympics even more special to talk to Billy Payne, the man credited with bringing the games to Atlanta in the 1990s. And we're going to talk with him in depth about some of his memories and the Olympic legacy 30 years this week after the games here. That's coming up along with traffic on our 5-day forecast just 3 minutes from now. 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It's 8:07.
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0: It's 8:10. This is Atlanta's morning news. All right, Atlanta long-timers, where were you 30 years ago this week? Had you fled town, maybe rented out your house, wanted to get away from the traffic? Were you here soaking up all the atmosphere? Coming up here in about 2 minutes after traffic and weather and more news, we're going to talk to the man who you could really say brought the Olympics to Atlanta 30 years ago this week, the Olympic legacy here, and what he think watching the World Cup this last couple of weeks make him proud and happy or break out into a cold sweat, knowing about all the work it took to bring that about. Let's get traffic and weather right now, though. We'll get a check of 285, just as promised, from the traffic center to start. Here's Mark McKay.
17: West side perimeter is slowing. 285 southbound, approaching Hollowell Parkway, getting into that I-20 interchange. Early heads up, keep this in mind. Another closure of 285. Full closure goes into effect Friday night between MLK Jr. Drive, Cascade Road. Yep, sounds familiar. Between 166 and I-20, we will continue to update you and remind you as the week goes on, but that takes effect on Friday night. 285 also slowing this morning out of Tucker through Doraville into Dunwoody. That 285 westbound outer loop stretch between I-85 and Peachtree Boulevard, exit 31. Brake lights into downtown Atlanta. Isabel Rodriguez.
18: Brake lights, but we are seeing some progress on 7585 northbound as you're making your way out from South Atlanta right before I-20. A crash there has cleared and all lanes are back open, though that slow ride will stay with you still as you make your way past I-20, past Freedom and past Freedom Parkway. Next report at 8:20 from the Loud Security Systems Traffic Center. Triple Team Traffic, 95.5 WSB.
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19: Thunderstorms rolling through Villa Rica just to the west of Douglasville, but this will impact Chapel Hill, Fair Play, Chattahoochee Hills, and Whitesburg. Carrollton, you're also dealing with heavy rain and thunderstorm activity at this time. This is mainly a West Metro Atlanta situation. The east side, we have cloudy skies. We will eventually heat up to a high of 94 for today, and the heat index feels like will be closer to 100. Very similar to this morning, not much relief overnight. Temperatures will be in the mid to upper 70s. That will allow us to climb to a high of 97 for tomorrow. Heat index value closer to 105 because of the humidity. So please stay cool and hydrated if you have to work outdoors today and tomorrow. We will stay in the 90s all through the rest of this week, though back down to the low 90s by Friday. Our next chance of rain and thunderstorms is this weekend. Right now, 77 degrees in Buckhead, 80 in Duluth, 79 in Conyers. Meteorologist Christina Upwards, 95.5 WSB.
0: And Atlanta's morning news continues at 8:13.
3: Well, the parasite outbreak linked to iceberg lettuce that has sickened more than 10,000 people in the U.S., including some here in Georgia, has had a big impact on some local businesses. Aaliyah Jefferson owns Zaddy's Sandwich Shop in Midtown Atlanta and says customers remain nervous even after she removed lettuce from her menu for now.
20: I have customers asked about it. I've had customers, you know, only want cooked items.
1: She admits she's lost some business because of the outbreak, but there are still plenty of customers coming through her doors.
3: Phase 2 set to begin today in a long water main replacement project in Dunwoody. Crews is now expected to work for the next 7 months on a half-mile stretch of Spalding Drive between Chamblee-Dunwoody Road and Coronation Drive.
1: Most of the work will take place Monday through Friday during most daylight hours. The multi-billion dollar project will replace pipes dating back as far as 70 years ago. They're blamed for dozens of water main breaks through the years.
3: Average gas prices now flirting with $4 a gallon around Metro Atlanta.
21: Right now, AAA has our average price at $3.95 a gallon. It's the highest price we've seen since early May, and it's up nearly 35 cents from a month ago. Here in Metro Atlanta, Fulton County drivers pay the most for gas. The average price over $4 at $4.03. That's followed by Forsyth County at $3.98 and Cobb County at $3.96. If you're looking for the cheapest gas in Metro Atlanta, that's in Clayton County at $3.90. 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
1: It's 8:14.
0: Hey ho! Coming up at 8:20, we will update the latest weather. Get you to work on time too. Right now, though, it's time for WSB In Depth, and we're talking this morning with businessman and lawyer Billy Payne. He's the man who conceived and then masterminded the effort to bring the Olympics to Atlanta. Those games in full swing this week in 1996. 30 years later now, he, just like the rest of us, is coming off a little Atlanta World Cup high.
22: I was just overwhelmed with happiness the way that the entire Atlanta community handled it. And just couldn't have been prouder. And it made me, of course, I then went back to the people who are responsible. You know, when did they start planning? How many people did they have on their team? And how did they deal with all the issues? I couldn't help but think of those memories.
0: What's your most vivid memory, if you got one or maybe even two or three? Is it the work that went into it? Is it the sports? Is it the friends you made?
22: Yeah. You know, that's what a great question. And I've probably answered it differently. It just depends on how I feel when the question's asked. I think the most gratifying part was to see my friends, my community members from this great city and state embrace an objective so passionately that they were willing to make extreme sacrifices to bring it to life. And, you know, I figure you don't get to see that kind of talent and effort surface more than once or twice in your whole life. And I feel very fortunate that array of talent and effort was put together by the people of Atlanta.
0: And what do you think the legacy has been for the city over these years?
22: Well, I think very clearly and emphatically, we told the world that we are one of the great American cities, one that perhaps they were unaware of, unfamiliar with at the time of our Olympic Games, but as they saw the games unfold, as they saw the way they were embraced by the people of our city and state, you know, we put ourselves on the map of the sporting world, I think.
0: All right, and lastly, any advice for the people planning the Olympics in Los Angeles next time around?
22: Well, they've got experience at it, of course, and I think the Olympics has changed somewhat. At the end of the day, however, it's, you know, the quality of the volunteers, the kindness that they demonstrate towards their guests and their visitors that really is the greatest factor in how people will remember the games. By that, I mean, who can tell you who won the high jump here in the Atlanta Olympics But somebody can tell you, I don't remember who won it, but I was in the stadium and I had the greatest time of my life.
0: Absolutely. This is part of a longer chat I had with Billy Payne, who brought the Olympics here in 1996. You can hear the rest, some really interesting stuff about the Olympic legacy and the future of Atlanta, what he learned that we can all might take ahead. Let's go to our app or website, either one, go to the on-demand audio section, and the first thing you'll see there is the Atlanta's Morning News interview, and this will be right at the top, about a 10-minute podcast, a good listen. All right, coming up in 2 minutes, we will get traffic and weather on the WSB Money Update here. Stock futures are a very good bit higher before the opening bell this morning. The Dow, the NASDAQ futures up several hundred points apiece. Metro Atlanta gas prices, as you have heard, have spiked just 27 cents in this last week. $3.95 is the average again this morning. That is unchanged since yesterday, but up about a quarter, a little bit more than a quarter in a week. We'll continue in just 2 minutes from now. Stay with us. Atlanta Brave has made the Hall of Fame, and you'll hear which one I'm talking about. It's 818 now.
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5: Well, here we are. It's 8:21. You're listening to Atlanta's Morning News for Monday. Do hope that you had a fine, mostly dry anyway weekend. We'll get traffic and weather coming up next here, and we'll start in the 24-hour traffic center, just as we always do. Here's Mark McKay.
6: We've had a few concerns this morning in Kennesaw, Chris. Latest one, overturned truck crash has shut down the ramp from Chastain Road to I-575 northbound. Have to find another way to get between Kennesaw and up to Woodstock. You could always use Canton Road. Highway 5 will get you that way instead of getting on to 575 at that ramp. Could be shut down for a while till they rewrite that vehicle. 75, it's a bit slow into Marietta. I-75 southbound breaking free at the north and south Marietta Parkway. New concern on I-75, though, on the south side, Isabella Rodriguez.
7: That's right. If you're leaving the Stockbridge area, we have a heads up. A vehicle fire on 75 southbound before Hudson Bridge Road is blocking two right lanes, and that's exit 224. 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Next report at 8:30 from the Loud Security Systems Traffic Center, Triple Team Traffic 95.5 WSB.
8: Heavy rain and thunderstorms rolling through Villa Rica, Chapel Hill, Fairplay, and Carrollton at the moment. This is moving southeast in the direction of South Fulton, Palmetto, and Noonan. And for the rest of Metro Atlanta, it's a cloudy start. We're on our way up to a high of 94 through this afternoon. Heat index closer to 100. Little to no relief tonight with lows in the mid to upper 70s. Right now, it's 79 degrees in Jonesboro, 77 in Decatur, 80 in Stone Mountain. Meteorologist Christina Edwards, 95.5 WSB.
5: At 8:25, Clark Howard's question, he says you must ask anybody who's looking to manage your money. It's 8:23.
9: Divers and police continue to search for a North Carolina woman who went missing on the Caribbean island of Grenada. 44-year-old Elizabeth Waddell was on vacation with a friend. Her husband has now arrived to help with the search.
10: My wife is a loving, free-spirited person. She could make friends with anyone.
11: Yeah, the friend says she last saw Waddell sitting down on a beach. When she looked later, Waddell was gone. Her towel was later found on a pier. Local boaters and fishermen have been asked to help in the search.
9: Some family members of September 11th victims start a petition pushing to prevent New York City Mayor Zoran Mamdani from attending this year's ceremony to mark 25 years since the attacks.
12: The New York Post reports the petition was started by Giovanni Galante, whose 29-year-old wife, Grace, was killed during the terrorist attack at Ground Zero.
11: Reporter Lizzie Radabali says organizers claim Mamdani, the city's first ever Muslim mayor, supports groups who have been sympathetic to radical views and critical of the U.S. New York City Hall says Mamdani still plans to attend to stand with victims.
9: More than 15,000 Land Rovers are being recalled because of possible defective rear view cameras. Federal regulators say poor drain holes in the cameras can lead to water damage that can block their view.
11: Now, the recall includes 2021 through 25 Land Rover Discoveries. So far, more than 100 claims have been filed, but no injuries nor damages have been reported. Owners can take their vehicles to a dealership for a free replacement.
9: Well, the buzz remains so high for the Odyssey that theaters can't keep up.
13: Theaters around the world are adding showtimes trying to meet demand for the Odyssey. Problem is, people want to see it in IMAX in its 70mm glory, but there are only 41 IMAX screens worldwide. Most of those theaters are sold out through September.
11: One of those theaters here in Metro Atlanta, that would be at the Mall of Georgia. Wayne Cabot reports the Odyssey made another $87 million over the weekend to dominate the box office yet again. It's now made an estimated $640 million worldwide in just 2 weeks. It's 8:24. 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
5: In just a second, we were talking about the Olympics with Billy Payne. Judd has shocked the feet off of me with a story that he has told about the Olympics. Let's hear it quick.
11: Well, my mother, very early on, Centennial Olympic Park Open, fell, broke her leg, and who came to her rescue? None other than Richard Jewell.
5: There he was.
11: And he was there. And so with all the drama after the bombing, she insisted from the very beginning, he did not do it. He didn't do it. He was so nice to me, so sweet, and all that stuff. So it was amazing.
5: And Mother Hickenbotham, she was absolutely right.
11: Yep, that's
5: absolutely
11: right.
5: Absolutely right.
11: And the leg healed fine.
5: Glad to hear it. A happy ending. Here's Clark Howard now.
14: I need to talk to you about something that just upsets me so much. It's where you've worked hard for your money. You've managed to save money. Maybe you've managed to invest it. And you end up talking to an expert. And that expert sounds really knowledgeable and seems like such a nice person. And they're telling you, well, you know, you should take your money and do this or do that or do the other with them. Well, here's the thing you want to know up front. Are they a fiduciary? A fiduciary means that legally they are required to do what's best for you, not what's best for them. If they're not a fiduciary, that means that legally they can put you in stuff that makes them more money and costs you money. Remember, anytime you're getting professional advice about your money, you want a fiduciary.
5: All right, what happened 5 years ago this week? What's coming 100 days from now? Two of our top stories at 8:30. It's 8:26.
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5: Atlanta's Morning News continues at 8:30. Welcome in. If you're just joining us, I'm Chris Chandler. Thanks for starting the day with us. Our top local stories.
11: Pushing back against misconduct allegations, a metro mayor files suit against his own city.
9: For the first time in days, residents again have access in and out of their Hall County neighborhood.
5: These stories coming in less than 90 seconds. We'll get traffic and weather first. Here's Mark McKay.
28: Stacked up on I-75 out of Stockbridge, past a vehicle fire cleanup. Two right lanes are lost, so travel advisory. I-75 southbound, work being done at Hudson Bridge, Eagles Landing Parkway, exit 224. Delays back into I-675, but if you're in a hurry and want to get around the delays, you could always use Highway 42. I-75 is crowding, approaching the ballpark, Truist Park Battery. Looks like a crash right beginning of the ramp from I-75 southbound on to 285, exit 259. Ramp's been shut down this morning in Kennesaw, Isabella Rodriguez.
7: That's right. In Kennesaw, some overturned vehicles on 575 northbound at Chastain Road has multiple lanes blocked. You'll want to take Bells Ferry Road to 575 instead if you're making your way into Woodstock. Next report at 840 from the Loud Security Systems Traffic Center. Triple Team Traffic, 95.5 WSB.
8: Heavy rain and thunderstorms on the west side. I-20 from Douglasville to Temple. Villa Rica, you're getting hit hard right at the moment with the heavy downpours. Fairplay, Chattahoochee Hills, Whitesburg, this is also moving in your direction. And heads up for I-85 on the south side from Union City, Palmetto to Noonan. The rain and thunderstorms will arrive in the next 30 to 45 minutes. Otherwise, partly to mostly cloudy today, very hot with a high of 94. The heat index values closer to 100, even hotter for tomorrow. I'll tell you more about that at 8:40. Meteorologist Christina Edwards, 95.5 WSB.
5: It's 8:32 and our top local story.
29: The mayor will have his day in court, and we believe that he will be vindicated and will be put back in office.
5: After accusations of financial and sexual misconduct, Stockbridge City Council members remove mayoral privileges for Jaden Williams. Now he's responding with a lawsuit.
30: Mayor Jaden Williams claims he was given little notice that there was thousands of dollars worth of purchases and donations going to be independently investigated. The 22-year-old believes that because of his age, the city council is trying to oust him just 6 months into his term.
31: Really did not seem like I had guidance. I really just had adults trying to tell me what to do, but not willing to work with me.
30: The city of Stockbridge says in a statement that the investigation is not based on rumor, but specific financial transactions involving city funds that raise concerns. Mary Ryan Howarth, 95.5 WSB.
5: Last fall, Williams became the youngest person ever elected to be the mayor of Stockbridge. He took office in January. It's 8:33. With more news, here are Judd Hickenbotham and Austin Eller.
9: And Chris, happening today, the sentencing hearing for 16-year-old Colt Gray continues after the teen enters a guilty plea in the deadly 2024 Appalachian High School shooting. The defense will likely focus on Gray's mental health. Gray told a Barrow County investigator he heard voices urging him to do this.
32: Not like whispers specifically, but just the teachers, because I know like them and some like.
33: Have you talked to the school counselors here about the voices that you hear?
32: I have once. I went like a week ago.
33: A week ago?
32: Yeah.
11: A judge will decide whether Gray will be eligible for parole. This comes just days ahead of a sentencing hearing for Gray's father, Colin Gray, who was convicted earlier this year for giving Colt access to the gun used to carry out the shooting.
9: Friends and loved ones are remembering Katie Janess and her dog Bowie 5 years after the two were killed inside Atlanta's Piedmont Park. Supporters gather at the park for a candlelight vigil as they call for for answers in one of the city's most high-profile unsolved crimes.
11: Yeah, the 40-year-old was walking her dog early in the morning when police say the two were attacked and stabbed. No arrests have been made in the case. Authorities continue to offer a $25,000 reward for information leading them to a suspect.
9: Three people are dead and four others are injured after a shooting breaks out near Seattle's Space Needle. One suspect's been arrested. Another is still on the run. Mayor Katie Wilson calls it an unbelievable tragedy.
6: My heart right now is with the victims and their families and with everyone in our community.
11: Oscar Sanchez is among those who went running for cover near the iconic landmark.
10: We were there for about five minutes against the walls, and then they were like, okay, go up, putting us in the elevators all the way up to the top of the Space Needle where we were there for about 2 hours.
11: Investigators say they believe the two suspects were shooting at each other with bystanders and getting caught in the crossfire.
9: Updating the conflict in the Middle East at 8:34, Israeli Prime Minister Benjamin Netanyahu begins his trip to Washington, D.C. today. Stephen Portnoy reports Netanyahu will attend the funeral for late South Carolina Senator Lindsey Graham.
12: Lindsey Graham, over his decades in Congress, was a consistent and dependable supporter of the U.S.-Israel alliance, a defender of it across administrations of both parties. There are others who share that view on Capitol Hill, but you might say that Lindsey Graham was one of the most outspoken supporters of Israel in the Congress.
9: Netanyahu will also meet with President Trump here, with conversations expected to focus on Iran and Lebanon.
11: This as the U.S. pauses strikes on Iran amid a new push for diplomacy. But Matt Rivers reports there may be other factors at play.
13: There's also this reporting out from the New York Times that suggests that one of the reasons that the U.S. has stood down from some of its attacks were because of this depleting stockpile of Patriot interceptor missiles that are so crucial to warding off and protecting U.S. personnel and assets.
11: U.S. Ambassador to the U.N. Mike Waltz responds saying a lot of stockpiles are depleted, but he says the U.S. still has everything it needs to continue its military campaign.
9: Check back often. We'll keep you updated on the conflict in the Middle East here on 95.5 WUSB and on the WUSB radio app. Breaking news from the region when it happens.
11: Well, those running for office across the country are gearing up for the final stretch, so we hit just 100 days until the November midterm elections. President Trump is among those campaigning for Republican candidates in key battlegrounds, including a visit to Georgia last week. But Christian Cordero reports it looks like it's going to be a very close election.
14: And a new Washington Post Ipsos poll shows the battle for Congress remains tight, with Democrats leading the generic congressional ballot by just 3 points, 48-45.
9: One major focus for Democrats, a Senate race in Maine. Earlier this month, Democratic candidate Graham Platner dropped out amid sexual assault allegations. Former state Senate President Troy Jackson is now running in Platner's place. It's 8:36.
5: 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Some storms, Carroll, Douglas counties, right along I-20. Meteorologist Christina Edwards tracking the rain, and she'll have our exclusive five-day forecast when we continue. Also new, Triple Team Traffic Travel Advisory in the Stockbridge area. Details on that as well. 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I'm Chris Chandler. It's 8:37.
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5: It's 8:40. This is Atlanta's Morning News. Coming in less than 90 seconds, big water project getting underway in one of our Metro Atlanta communities. You'll hear about it right after we get traffic and the five-day forecast. To Stockbridge first, here's Mark McKay.
7: Car fire cleanup underway right now, Chris. Two right lanes are taken out. Outbound I-75, 75 southbound at Hudson Bridge, Eagles Landing Parkway, exit 224. Things getting pretty crowded back into the I-675 interchange, rolling south through Henry County, so use Highway 4223. A little crowd building on I-675 northbound, approaching I-285. 75 is fine out of Morrow into Forest Park, and no big concerns out of Fairburn into Union City along the 85 corridor just below Hartsfield. Let's go above the airport and into downtown Atlanta with Isabella Rodriguez.
8: Starting in South Atlanta, you're right on 75, 85 northbound. We'll have you tapping the brakes as you make your way past I-20. Also taking a look at 75, 85 southbound at 10th Street. It's also a bit crowded, and you'll be also tapping those brakes as you make your way past those Georgia Tech buildings by North Avenue. 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
20: Rain is heavy at times as it moves out of Carrollton into Fairplay. We also have some thunderstorms and lightning strikes throughout Chattahoochee Hills and Palmetto. This cluster of thunderstorms is moving southeast in the direction of Newnan, Peachtree City, Palmetto, and Fairburn. So heads up I-85 on the south side. You have the thunderstorms approaching your region. For the rest of today, partly to mostly cloudy. It's going to be hot with a high of 94, and we have our friend the humidity here. So the 94 will feel more like 100 degrees later on today. Not much relief for tonight. Lows will be in the mid to upper 70s. That means hotter still for tomorrow. With a high of 97, that feels like is more of 105. So feeling like triple digits for tomorrow. We will stay in the 90s for the rest of this week, trending downwards on Friday and Saturday into the upper 80s. As rain showers and thunderstorms return. Right now, 78 degrees in Fayetteville, 78 in Decatur. It is 80 in Kennesaw. Meteorologist Christina Edwards, 95.5 WSB.
5: Why, good morning. It's Monday, July 27th. I'm Chris Chandler. This is Atlanta's Morning News on the Monday update at 8:47. The big fast food chain proving that a dollar goes an awfully long way. It's 8:43 now.
6: Well, the next step in a multi-billion dollar plan to improve DeKalb County's water infrastructure gets underway in Dunwoody.
9: The second phase of the Dunwoody Knoll Water Main Replacement Project gets underway today and is expected to run through February of next year. During those 7 months, the Department of Watershed Management is set to replace about a half mile of iron pipe between Coronation Drive and Redfield Road, and then along Spalding Drive and Shambly-Dunwoody Road. Drivers should expect some delays as construction on this $6.9 million portion of the county's replacement project will take place between 7 and 7 Monday through Friday. The first phase of the project was completed earlier this year. Michelle Wright, 95.5 WSB.
10: 50 Hall County families are finally able to come and go from their homes a couple days after heavy rain washes out a major road there. Hall County Emergency Management Director Zach Brackett says the damage to Falcon Crest Drive should be a good reminder for all Georgians.
11: It just underscores the need to stay prepared for emergencies for every homeowner, making sure they have a store of water, food, extra medications, pet food, things like that, just in case these kinds of things happen.
6: Repairs will continue for a few weeks, including a full repair and repaving of the damaged areas. But this continued work won't prevent residents from getting to and from their homes.
10: A former leader at the Food and Drug Administration warns the U.S. may not have the outbreak of a stomach illness-causing parasite under control, as it's claimed. Scott Gottlieb served as FDA commissioner during President Trump's first term, and he says during an appearance on CBS's Face the Nation, there is still work to be done.
12: I don't think it's under control yet, per se. I think that they've done a good job, FDA has, isolating this to central Mexico and some specific farms as well.
6: Cases of cyclospora have popped up in dozens of U.S. states, including Georgia, but the Midwest is the hardest hit region. Americans are urged to wash all fresh produce before eating to reduce risk.
10: It's 8:45 for residents in Covington get a chance to sound off on a planned property tax increase.
13: Two meetings are scheduled today at Covington City Hall on a planned 3.7% property tax hike on reassessed property in the city. It means for a home valued at $350,000, property owners can expect about a $32 property tax increase. Residents who can't make it to the morning session will have another chance tonight at 6 o'clock. A third public hearing on the matter is scheduled for August 3rd. Tina Douglas, 95.5. WSB.
6: An investigation continues this morning after several children attending a YMCA summer camp in New Jersey eat mushroom-laced edibles. Tony Yates reports police say they have identified a suspect.
14: Cynthia Cunningham rushing her 12-year-old daughter to the hospital after getting the call from the East Orange YMCA camp that her child was given drug-laced chocolate by another camper.
15: It was about 13 children. They, for lack of better words, they looked like zombies. It was really sad.
10: The kids were between the ages of 10 and 13. The YMCA says the safety of every child is its highest priority and that it's against policy for campers to share food with others.
6: New home sales jump in June for the first time in 3 months, showing signs of relief for the housing market.
16: Sales climbed 1.6% last month, topping economists' forecasts. Builders have been leaning on discounts and incentives to lure buyers despite stubbornly high mortgage rates. The strongest demand came in the South, where sales jumped nearly 10%.
10: Bloomberg's Courtney Donahoe reports builders are still cautious, though, with many contractors slowing construction out of concern that we may be approaching an oversupply of homes. It's 8:46.
5: Coming at 8:50, you'll hear traffic and weather. Right now, though, 8:47, the money update is sponsored by Jape Services. Here's Bloomberg's Andrew O'Day.
23: Taco Bell's attempt at getting scared customers back through its doors to help mitigate the impact of the cyclosporiasis outbreak appears to be working. Tracking by Bloomberg's Second Measure finds that on Wednesday of last week, when the chain started selling its lettuce-free enchilitos for $1 instead of the usual $4 or more, customer transactions were down 1% compared with the prior week. That compares with the double-digit percentage declines logged every day of the previous 7. Right now, the average retail price for ground beef is $7 a pound, and sirloin steaks are $14, but some price relief could be coming. Dow Jones first to report that the Agriculture Department is lifting a more than year-long ban on Mexican cattle imports to ease soaring beef prices. The U.S. plans to resume importing Mexican cattle at the port of entry in Douglas, Arizona in late August, and eventually open two more ports of entry in New Mexico.
5: Stock futures are way up ahead of the opening bell this morning. That's about 40 minutes from now at 9:30. Atlanta's morning news continues in just 2 minutes from now. Traffic and weather, and then latest salvo in the dispute over whose version of history you'll see when you go to the Smithsonian. It's 8:48 now. That is a great time to get a guaranteed offer on your home from Mark Spain Real Estate at markspain.com. 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I'm Chris Chandler. 2 minutes from now, we'll continue. It's 8:48.
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5: It's 8:50, and this is Atlanta's Morning News, coming after traffic and weather in just about 90 seconds from now. The Odyssey, how it's looking at the end of weekend two, how it was looking in a lot of people's living rooms by hook or by crook over this last few days. Traffic and weather now. Here's Mark McKay.
7: Unusual delays this morning out of Morrow through Stockbridge and even out of Rex as 675 and I-75 come to a merge point, and it is a battle trying to get past a vehicle fire cleanup. Still working in two right lanes. Fire Department Hero Rescue on 75 southbound right before Hudson Bridge Eagles Landing Parkway. Highway 4223 will give you some relief. The ride down I-85 certainly improved than it was earlier. Still seeing a slow zone, though. 85 southbound approaching Pleasant Hill Road. Still see crews on hand dealing with an overturned truck crash in Kennesaw, shutting down the ramp from Chastain Road to 575 northbound. Just take Bells Ferry Road up to 575 to get into Woodstock. How are we doing on 400, Isabella Rodriguez?
30: 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And past the perimeter 285, those conditions have also improved. 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From the Loud Security Systems Traffic Center, Triple Team Traffic, 95.5 WSB.
20: Heavy rain and thunderstorms now moving through South Fulton. The majority of the lightning activity is to the east of Carrollton. That it's moving its way towards Whitesburg and eventually going to be moving through Noonan, Palmetto, Union City, and Peachtree City in the next 45 minutes. Otherwise, partly to mostly cloudy skies today, hot and hazy with a high of 94. Heat index values today around 100. Not much relief tonight with lows in the mid to upper 70s. Right now, 76 degrees in Dallas, 73 in Roswell, 80 degrees in Conyers. Meteorologist Christina Edwards, 95.5 WSB.
5: 2 minutes from now at 8:55, well, Clark says he wants you to know if you're considering franchising. It's 8:53.
10: Tourists in Washington, D.C. are still waiting to see when new warning signs will be placed outside the Smithsonian's National Museum of American History. This all comes after the White House orders the placement of those signs, warning the museum contains what it calls inaccurate information and divisive narratives.
0: The administration recently accused the museum's director of, quote, radical activist ideology and undermining faith in American institutions.
6: Jim Forbes reports the director of the Smithsonian responds, saying the Smithsonian simply added evidence of earlier tellings left out of American history.
10: Health officials continue to try to clamp down on an outbreak of Ebola cases in the Democratic Republic of Congo. More than 1,400 people have died from the outbreak, while the case count soared past 3,200.
6: And the death total has nearly doubled over the past 2 weeks. It's happening in many of the same eastern provinces hit hard during an outbreak between 2018 and 2020.
10: New controversy hits one of the biggest movies of the summer. Mark Mayfield reports Christopher Nolan's The Odyssey becomes the latest victim of online pirates.
1: A high-quality bootleg copy of the film was posted on X and viewed by millions after a tweet went viral on Saturday. A post on X read, "Someone uploaded the Odyssey full movie on X. Can you believe it?" causing a storm of views on a post from a now-suspended account.
6: But that doesn't stop the film from another massive weekend, securing almost $90 million in domestic ticket sales. Ticket sales only dropped 30% in its second weekend. Most movies typically fall about 50% 1 week after release.
10: At least one person has died, and more than thousands of other people have been evacuated as wildfires continue to spread across France and Spain. Marcus Moore reports temperatures are expected to spike in Europe again this week with no rain in sight.
2: Terrifying wildfires fueled by bone-dry conditions and high winds forcing some 300,000 people in Spain and France to flee their home. Authorities calling the conditions in France's Gironde region, home to the country's famous Bordeaux wine, among the worst they have ever seen.
6: Yeah, that fire has scorched an area four times the size of Paris. Spain has declared a national emergency over fires for the first time in history.
10: Well, today's expected to be the last day of testimony in a preliminary hearing against singer David, who faces murder charges in California for the death of a teenage girl. A judge is deciding whether there's an enough evidence for him to stand trial.
6: The 21-year-old David, whose real name is David Burke, is accused of killing Celeste Rivas Hernandez, then putting her remains in the trunk of a Tesla he owned. Prosecutors argue Burke killed her after she threatened to reveal their relationship.
10: A longtime Atlanta Brave is inducted into the National Baseball Hall of Fame. Andrew Jones remembers his father during his acceptance speech.
3: Dad, we did it. I know you looking down at me now and with a big smile. And I love it. I love you very much.
6: When Jones finished his career with 434 home runs, winning 10 consecutive gold gloves, the five-time All-Stars, the first player from Curacao to be inducted into the Hall of Fame. It's 8:55.
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4: So franchising, a lot of people see as a path to become entrepreneurs. Franchise shows are especially popular at a time like this, where people feel a little dead-ended in the job they're in. They may lose a job and they can't find something else. They think, okay, I'm going to buy an Insta business. Franchising can work, but a lot of times you get into something that you're like, well, this isn't at all like they promised me. My most important rule for you, if you're considering buying a franchise, I want you anonymously to go to work in a location of that franchise, not as somebody you're talking like you're going to maybe go in the business. No, get a job. I don't care what you're doing, cleaning the bathrooms. I want you in the place. I want you to see what it's really like before you make a huge decision in your life that financially could be a real setback for you if you got bamboozled.
5: 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Join us. I'm Chris Chandler. Have a great Monday.
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6: Unusual delays with the direction of this crash.
4: Updated traffic as often as you need every time you listen.
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9: At 9 o'clock, I'm Judd Hickenbotham. News this hour brought to you by Trajan Wealth. Our top story is happening today in Barrow County. Day two of the plea and sentencing hearing for now 16-year-old Colt Gray, who's pled guilty to the Appalachian High School shooting from 2 years ago. Today, Gray's mental health is expected to be heavily discussed.
10: Premeditated? Paranoia? A notebook with sketches and a recorded confession of Colt Gray paint a picture of a boy who imagined the Appalachian High School shooting. As Barrow County Sheriff's Investigator Jason Smith reads,
11: stick figure cartoon. It says, shoot the teacher first, the students next.
10: But who also heard voices egging him on and saying people were targeting him.
12: I also told people online that I thought my teachers were playing against me. They obviously tried to tell me down, but I know I'm not insane. I know they were.
10: Witnesses expected to testify for Gray include a juvenile detention center counselor and his grandmother. Veronica Waters, 95.5 WSB.
9: Now, Gray will be sentenced at the end of these hearings. Gray's father, set to be sentenced Thursday, could get up to 180 years in prison for supplying his son with a gun used in the attack and with ignoring warning signs. It is currently 77 degrees in Midtown Atlanta. WSB meteorologist Christina Edwards says, while some of us have already seen some rain this morning, you could expect partly cloudy skies later on today. Going to be hot. High in the mid-90s. Get even hotter as we head through the first part of this week. Atlanta's most accurate and dependable forecast is coming up. The legal drama involving Stockbridge Mayor Jaden Williams will likely stretch into next month. Comes after a live stream with the mayor and his legal team addressing allegations from the city council, including sexual misconduct and the misuse of a city-issued purchasing card. Attorney Robert Kenner says the council has every right to investigate, but it does not have the right to restrict Williams' duties.
13: It has been our position, and it's still our position, that what the council did was beyond the scope of their authority and their powers.
9: Now, Williams' attorneys request a forensic audit of the city, and they ask residents to push for that audit at the next council meeting on August the 10th. Watching prices on so many different important items go up in recent weeks and months, gas prices around Metro Atlanta have jumped 17 cents now over the past week to an average $3.96 per gallon for regular unleaded. Those price hikes are the result of the conflict in the Middle East. Meanwhile, beef prices in the U.S. continue to go up as well.
14: A major reason for soaring beef prices is the ban on imports of Mexican livestock imposed last year to keep the parasitic New World screwworm out of the U.S. cattle herd.
9: Yeah, Jim Ryan reports that screwworm jumped the border anyway and is now been detected in 15 different Texas counties. The U.S. now plans to lift that cattle import ban, though, in hopes of bringing down the price of beef. Many of us are also paying a pretty good amount on our cars, especially here in Georgia.
15: Nearly 1 in 10 auto loans run about $1,000 a month, according to LendingTree, and Georgia ranks fourth in the nation where $1,000 car payments are most common, just behind Texas, Alaska, and Wyoming. Rhode Island, Maine, and Pennsylvania, the states where a $1,000 car note is least common. And Generation Xers, those age 45 to 60, are the age demographic most likely to have a $1,000 car payment, followed by baby boomers, millennials, and then Generation Z. Sabrina Cupid, 95.5 WSB.
9: And Uber currently offers rides in Waymo's self-driving taxis in two cities, Austin and right here in Atlanta. But that may be about to change.
16: Waymo is exploring options to exit the robo-taxi tie-up. An Uber spokesperson said Waymo

0: Google gave notice it plans to launch its service through its own app in January 2028.
1: Yeah, Bloomberg's Gina Cervetti says the current fleet of Waymo vehicles expected to stay on Uber's platform, though, through at least May of 2028, when their current contract expires. It's 9:03. The Mark Arum Show begins in less than 2 minutes. But first, live team coverage of traffic and weather. We start on the roads, WSB 24-hour traffic center, and Smiler Mark McKay.
2: Very slow through Marietta. The right lanes of I-75 southbound Judd crowding in, leaving the south loop, trying to get down to 285. We know the reason. Injury crash, right lane knocked out, 75 southbound. Right at the ramp to 285 east and westbound exit 259. 75 is not good in Stockbridge. Two right lanes taken out with a vehicle fire cleanup. I-75 southbound before Hudson Bridge, Eagles Landing Parkway, exit 224. And back up to Kennesaw, where the ramp from Chastain Road to 575 northbound is shut down. Overturned vehicle crash. Need to get into Woodstock off of Chastain Road. Take Bells Ferry up to get on to I-575. From the Loud Security Systems Traffic Center, Triple Team Traffic, 95.5 WSB.
3: I'm WSB meteorologist Christina Edwards. Partly to mostly cloudy skies today with a few hit or miss rain showers and thunderstorms. Trending hotter with a high of 94 through this afternoon. Heat index values closer to 100. Not much relief for tonight with lows in the mid to upper 70s. Tomorrow, heating up to a high of 97, feeling more like 105.
1: Storm tracker radar showing some heavy rain continuing to fall in the western part of the metro area now, just south of I-20 and down around the Carrollton area as well. 79 degrees in Conyers, 74 degrees in Villarica, 79 in Midtown Atlanta at 9:05. 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I'm Jed Hickenbotham, 95.5 WSB.
4: Hey, good Monday morning, friends. Hope you had a fantastic week. And I know we were all in recovery mode from the WSB Carathon. Going to give you a recap in just a second on the record-breaking WSB Carathon. All over the map today. And in just a couple of minutes, we're going to go to D.C., get the latest on the Iran war. A little bit later in the show, a shooting at a food festival in Seattle, Washington. I woke up this morning, Deborah, and I got a text from my brother saying, hey, I'm okay. And I was like, what is he talking about? I had no idea. I just woken up. And that hits close to home for me. My brother in Seattle, and food festivals are my favorite events. So we're going to go live to Seattle and get that. Brooke Schaefer from News Nation is going to join us. We haven't talked about this because we had the carathon 2 days, but the Tate brothers, what their legal status is. So much so. Oh, and I got a new dog over the weekend. I'm going to tell you about Walter a little bit later on the show, but I want to start with the WSB Carathon. I can't thank you folks enough. I thought there's no way in Haiti we were going to break the record in the 26th annual WSB Carathon. You know what's going on in the economy. Everything is, prices of everything are up. And I was like, it's not going to happen. We broke the record last year. I was like, unbelievable. And what do you know? Dagnabbit, you folks came through again. You did. Our sponsors, our matching donors. In case you missed the bell at like 7:03 p.m. on Friday, 2,306,264. Like $2.3 million, record-breaking. Now I'm worried about next year already. I'm like, how are we going to top $2 million? 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I can't thank you enough. Hopefully we'll see her at the WSB, the Mark Arum Show Listener Lunch. And I don't know if we have any tickets left on that. There was like a disconnect because I've been calling it the Mark Arum Show Listener Lunch for years. But on the website, it was like Mark Arum Show meet and greet. I think that threw some people off, but
5: I'm trying to see if we can contact someone.
4: All right, so just go to the website, wsbradio.com/carathon. Click on incentives. There are still some incentives there. And if you were out of town during the carathon, a lot of folks, you know, wrapping up summer vacations and you didn't get a chance to donate, never too late. We would love to have you at the Mark Arum Show Listener Lunch. There's a bunch of incentives still out there. But Deborah, I mean, gosh, I love coming to WSB Radio and doing the show every day, but it's kind of like an emotional letdown coming here after doing two broadcast days at the Arthur M. Blank Hospital. Like just meeting the kids and the nurses and the doctors and all the call center volunteers. It feels like, right, Vinny? Are you just like, oh, we're back at good old WSB? It seems weird, and not as exciting as things were
6: on
4: Thursday.
6: That's exactly how I feel.
4: Yeah, it's, I mean, I'm so happy I'm here. I'm thrilled, but I almost wanted, like, we should do the week after Carathon and still broadcast from the Arthur M. Blank Hospital. It was such a fantastic time. I'll tell you some of my favorite moments. But if you didn't get a chance to donate, it's probably still up on the app. It's probably still up on WSB. I know it's still up to donate on WSBRadio.com/Carathon. But $2.3 million, and a big shout out to Ashley Frasca, who is, you know, basically the guardian of the WSB Carathon, or arranged every interview, arranged all the incentives. I mean, just did a ton of work. And like, everyone's on vacation today, post-Carathon.
5: Yeah,
4: we got to change this. Our boss is on vacation. Ashley's on vacation. Eric Erickson's on vacation. I guess they knew. They're like, well, I can't go back to work after that. But it was so, thank you from the bottom of my heart, dear listeners. Thank you, thank you, thank you. Your generosity never ceases to amaze me. And again, if you missed it, if you're out of town, still can donate. No matching hour. Vinny, you want to do a matching hour this time? Vinny's going to match up to $15.
6: Yeah,
4: today.
6: I got it.
4: Yeah, all right. WSBRadio.com/Carathon to donate. All right, let's check in with the Iran war. Obviously, that is still going on, although things kind of calmed down over the weekend. Joining us from ABC News White House correspondent Karen Travers. Karen, good morning. Give us the lay of the land on this Monday morning, my friend.
7: Well, there were 13 straight nights of strikes by the U.S. against Iran, and then we're now in this pause. The president had threatened a massive attack on Iran. He said it would be bigger than ever before, but sources tell us the president is putting off a major escalation in Iran to give way for diplomacy to try and reopen the Strait of Hormuz. We're told he was prepared to launch a series of strikes on Friday, but decided to hold off, and that there was a discussion about the potential impact a major attack and escalation could have on the U.S. stockpiles right now of air defense interceptors. The New York Times had reported that a wider conflict could drain the already diminished stockpiles of defensive weapons, and that there was real concern in the administration about this. There was pushback, though, over the weekend. U.S. Ambassador to the U.N. Mike Waltz said that the military has everything it needs to conduct this campaign as effectively as it needs to be. But he said the lull in fighting right now is to give peace talks, quote, some space.
4: And this in the background of the request for $1.5 trillion. If they are floating the idea that, hey, we're, you know, we're dwindling our supplies of the interceptors, could that force Congress to go ahead and give an okay to whatever the Pentagon wants right now?
7: It's possible. You know, I mean, that was certainly a argument that we heard from the defense secretary last week, saying, you know, that the military needs what it needs to be prepared for all potential options. But, you know, it was notable to hear the pushback that they aren't in a dire strait right now in terms of being able to do what the president would want to do. But we are also hearing that this potential escalation is not going to happen at this point because of the idea of trying to see where conversations can go. Notable that even as Walt says that talks are ongoing, that they're happening at every level, the Iranians continue to say that they're actually not negotiating with the United States, that they're negotiating with Oman, and that it's all about the Strait of Hormuz and control and operations there at this point.
4: Final quick question, Karen. Anything we're watching for at the White House today?
7: The president is traveling today, so hopefully we'll have a chance to ask him some questions on his way out or while he's traveling to ask him, you know, what went into this decision to potentially pause this escalation and also this lull that we're seeing right now after those 13 days of strike.
4: Karen Travers, ABC News. Karen, have a great day.
7: Thanks.
4: So that pause in escalation, you know, we're not at ceasefire level yet, but the pause in escalation, Wall Street absolutely loving it right now. Dow futures are up 630 points. S&P's up 64. NASDAQ's up 386. Again, the market's going to open in about 17 minutes. And even better news for us, Deborah, crude oil prices down 5.8%. Because we stopped bombing for 2 days. It's so volatile, so volatile. Speaking of volatility, a little bit later in the show, we're going to talk to our buddy Jim Ryan about volatility in the produce and meat markets. It's crazy. It's so fragile. We just think it as a given, right? Oh, you go to the grocery store, we can get anything we want. We can get oranges in December, which our ancestors could only dream about. We can get all types of beef and pork and chicken and fish. We can get Maine lobster. We can get Pacific salmon. we're totally spoiled in that regard. But it's so fragile. The lettuce thing, like, just think of that, about that, that caused the explosive bum. It upended the entire produce and lettuce industry. Like, what we are dealing, the food, I don't want to freak anyone out, but it's just like one thing pops and all of a sudden, oh, we're the whole market is in upheaval. So Jim Ryan's going to join us specifically on the beef market, what we're dealing with the beef market right now. Christina Edwards, we're going to watch to see how hot it gets today. I'm proud of myself, but I'm also mad. You might remember a couple of weeks ago, Deborah, I said, this is a great entrepreneurial idea, especially as we were dealing with this massive heat wave across the United States. And I was like, someone just get a shipping container, which they basically give away for free right now, turn it into just a refrigerated unit, park it downtown so it's 100 degrees out. People walk, you can pay a dollar or two, just step in to this fridge and freeze yourself. I was like, someone should do that. I should have done it. Because apparently they're doing it now in Japan. They're calling it Japanese human refrigerators.
5: Yes, another idea stolen from the Mark Arum show. I mean, globally podcasting.
4: We might have had the same idea, because obviously if it's already up and running, they had the idea before I did. But I just it's validation for me that, yeah, I do come up with good ideas.
5: So we came up with the story a couple weeks ago, how people are putting these in their houses, like cooling rooms.
4: Yes.
5: And then you said we should make it mobile.
4: Snow rooms in their houses.
5: Yeah, snow rooms. So that's what Japan has done. They're called the Dohaimon box. I'm not sure. I don't know how to speak Japanese properly.
4: Dohaimon.
5: So they're called the human refrigerators, basically. And just like you said, they're about the size of a vending machine, but they're large enough for people to get inside, stand in there, you close the door, and it blows cold air on you for just a couple minutes at a time, offering about 59 degrees environment if you're outside using this, like, hot temperatures. So they've been
4: It gets really hot in Japan, too.
5: Yeah, so a lot of them are set up around construction sites or just places, like parks things like that. If you would like to buy one, it's just under $10,000.
4: How much are they rentals? Like, that was my idea. Like a vending machine, like just...
5: It doesn't say that you can rent them out yet. They do. They guess they're set up in public use, so I think they're open to the public. But if you want a personal one, you can buy one for just you.
4: Let's buy four of them and set them up at various places around Atlanta. Like $3 a minute, $5 a minute.
5: Okay.
4: You're in the
5: like
4: middle.
5: Like Piedmont Park, the Beltline somewhere.
4: No, the freaking Beltline. Hey, yeah,
5: that Beltline's busy.
4: Yeah, it is, and it's hot. But anywhere, you know, I think that's a moneymaker. You got to see how much the energy cost is there, but $5 and what is it, 59 degrees?
5: It'll cool you down to 59.
4: Yeah, from 103 on the heat index with the humidity, you step into the Mark Arum refrigerator, $5 a minute, and it's 59 degrees. I love it. Just validation that I do come up with good ideas here. I get a lot of flack from people like, that's a dumb idea, Mark. No, obviously not. It's a smart idea. All right, 9:16 on the Mark Arum Show. When we come back, we're going to go live to Seattle. Fatal shooting at a food festival out west. We'll get an update live from the scene. Right now, though, let's go live to Atlanta's only 24-hour traffic center and say hello and good morning to Mike Shields.
6: Hey, good morning, Mark. Watching a crash on the jam cam in Marietta, I-75 southbound, right at the ramp to 285 westbound. Right lane blocked right now, and of course, that's impacting the through lanes of I-75 south as you leave South Mariner Parkway. Trying to make your way down to 285 in Truist Park. Things start to improve in McDonough on 75 southbound just before Hudson Bridge Road. Vehicle fire cleanup clearing from the two right lanes. Still sluggish, though, as you leave the I-675 merger. 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
12: 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And if I can retire at this age and not have to go back to work and maybe travel like a couple times a year, like I think that's maybe what I'm looking for, something like that, which that's great. If that's where you are, you know, a lot of people don't spend tons of time thinking about this, you know, and it sneaks up on you. But what I would tell you is from someone who's trying to put together the puzzle, I'm going to say, those aren't super clearly defined goals. Like, let's drill down on, you say you want to travel, why? Tell me more. 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
13: We went inside the first building because we saw a few people going to a building. 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
4: That's an eyewitness to the shooting in Seattle. Welcome back to the Mark Arum Show at 922. Joining us live from Seattle, our sister station, Cairo TV, Brooke Griffin. Brooke, as always, appreciate your time.
14: Yeah, absolutely. Hate it has to be under these circumstances.
4: I know. So give us the basic facts. When the shooting went down, how it went down, and the results, the casualties.
14: Yeah, it happened around 6 o'clock last night. We have a festival here just at the park with the Space Needle, you know, the big iconic Seattle area. Big food festival. Thousands and thousands of people were expected to be there, especially in those evening hours around dinner. Happened around 6 o'clock-ish last night. So far, Seattle police are saying that two people ended up getting in some sort of fight with each other. Gunfire broke out. They started shooting at each other. So that's kind of how that started. It was not necessarily somebody walking in with guns trying to cause chaos. But we do know this morning that three people are dead, four others are hurt, including a little two-year-old toddler, a little boy. So really just sad situation this morning, but we do know that those four people that are in the hospital, including the toddler, they are stable this morning. I did hear that just a couple hours ago.
4: And so that's the Seattle Center. And for folks that have ever been, I'm very familiar. My brother used to live around the corner from the Space Needle Food Festival. When I initially saw the story, I was like, oh no, domestic terrorism. And I know it's a tragedy, three dead, four hurt, including the two-year-old, but this doesn't seem to be a domestic terrorism kind of situation. Just an altercation that went horribly bad.
14: Correct. Yeah. I mean, whenever you first hear, oh my gosh, they're shooting at a big festival, especially in a big city like this one at the Space Needle, you automatically think active shooter of some sorts. But as we've now learned the details, we now know that that is not the case. You said it's not domestic terrorism. That is correct. It is two people, according to Seattle police, that got in some sort of fight. They both started shooting at each other because of this fight. And unfortunately, just a lot of people were caught in the crosshairs of that.
4: And as far as the two people, if I'm reading correctly in your reporting at Cairo, one in custody, one still at large. Is that correct?
14: Yes, that's what we still have as of 6 o'clock here this morning, 9 o'clock for you guys. They are still looking for a second person, and they do have one person in custody for questioning. That person has not been arrested, though. They are still trying to find witnesses for this, still trying to piece together exactly what happened, but the hunt and the search is still on for that second person involved.
4: It seems, and maybe it's just because I am, 3,000 miles away, but, when I hear mass shooting, Seattle is like one of the last big cities that I think of. How out of the ordinary is this for Seattle?
14: I mean, we have our fair share of crime. All big cities do, of course. I will say, just in my 2 years living here in Seattle, the gun violence and the violent crime in general actually has gone down quite a bit. There's a slew of statistics to back that up. It's not just, me observing that. But you don't see it as often as you maybe would. I'd say the first, as you said, you think of big cities, you think of mass shootings. A lot of them could potentially be further south. That is something that happens a lot more often there from what we've seen. Up here, it does still happen. We've got our share of violent crime, but it doesn't typically go as high as these kind of numbers that we saw last night.
4: Again, three dead, four hurt, including that two-year-old. Brooke Griffin from Cairo TV, our sister station in Seattle. Brooke, again, we got to get you on with a better story. I love talking to you, but it's always with some sort of a tragedy. So next time, ring us up when you have something great to talk about.
14: Maybe on our next Super Bowl win, I'll let you know.
4: Oh, I can't live that long, Brooke. It's going to take, no, I'm just kidding. Saying from Atlanta, which we've never won one. Brooke, really appreciate your time. Thanks so much.
14: Absolutely. Thank you for having me.
4: There you go. Have you ever been to Seattle, Deborah?
5: Yeah, my best friend lived there for about 8 years.
4: So my brother, he doesn't live there now. He moved recently. He and his wife got a new house, but they used to live with it. We used to stay at a hotel near my brother's apartment, which you could see the Space Needle and the park there and food festival. I mean, I'm all in on a food festival. Is it weird that I'm like, all right, it's not domestic terrorism. It was just like,
5: I mean, I think there's a sense of relief in that.
4: Yeah.
5: You don't ever want to see any type of violence and stuff like that. But I think overall you feel a little bit better knowing it's not so random.
4: Yeah. I mean, I know it's a tragedy, three dead, four hurt, two-year-old toddler. I love food festivals, and I also love county fairs. This is a crazy story from your home state in Wisconsin. An accident at the Wisconsin County Fair in Wisconsin.
5: Actually, this was in New York.
4: Oh, I thought it was Wisconsin.
5: No, it's an Orange County Fair in Wauk Hill, New York. Do you know where that
4: is? No idea.
5: Terrible name, Wauk Hill.
4: All right.
5: Yeah.
4: And what happened?
5: So there was a county fair. You can see carny shows. I don't know how to explain them.
4: Yeah.
5: Like the side shows you might see.
4: Absolutely.
5: On some of that stuff actually still exists. So this was a crossbow performance of a married couple where literally he fires crossbows at her while she's standing near a foam wall.
4: God.
5: Got a little bit too close and nipped her in the neck. They had to evacuate the people. She's fine. It didn't hit anything, but they did evacuate people because she was hit in the neck.
4: Folks, you can make $22 an hour at Amazon and you get benefits. I've seen the commercials. You don't need to be shooting crossbows at your wife. All right, I thought it was Wisconsin, but no, probably upstate New York. All right, Judd's got your news, weather, and traffic in two. We'll be right back. It's the Mark Arum Show on 95.5 WSB.
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1: It is 9:30. I'm Judd Hickenbotham. News this half hour brought to you by Dr. Roof. Our top story, watching today's plea and sentencing hearing for Appalachian High School shooter Colt Gray. It's day two of the proceedings in Barrow County as the defense takes its turn. Mental health for the then 14-year-old is likely to be a major topic. Following the attack, Gray told investigators that his teachers were plotting against him. He also claimed that he heard voices and wanted to hurt himself.
24: I just felt so like, I don't know. If the schizophrenia started at all, I had complete control over me. Like, I'm not that individual who's just going to go out and kill people.
1: Gray has pled guilty to several charges of murder. A judge will decide whether to structure the teen's sentence so that he has a chance of parole one day. Also comes ahead of Thursday's expected sentencing for Gray's father. Faces up to 180 years for supplying his son with a gun used in the attack. It is currently 79 degrees in Midtown Atlanta. WSB meteorologist Christina Edwards says you can expect partly cloudy skies today after this morning's rain, and it's going to be hot, high in the mid-90s. We'll get closer to 100 tomorrow. Atlanta's most accurate and dependable forecast is coming up. Heads up for commuters in Dunwoody as a massive water main project enters its next phase today.
25: The second phase of the Dunwoody Knoll Water Main Replacement Project is set to begin today and last for the next 7 months. It's all part of a multi-billion dollar project aimed at improving the county's water infrastructure. Over the past 35 years, there have been a reported 49 water main breaks in Dunwoody Knoll alone, thanks to old pipes that were installed between 50 and 70 years ago. This phase of the project will replace about half a mile of iron water pipes along the areas near Spalding Drive, Chamblee Dunwoody Road, Coronation Drive, and Redfield Road. 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
1: We're now 99 days and counting from the midterm elections, and there's already a bit of chaos.
26: A weekend court ruling means states that sued the Trump administration don't have to follow an executive order of his that makes the Postal Service create a list of approved voters. The First Circuit Court of Appeals says the Constitution stipulates states are responsible for elections, not the feds.
1: Now, Wayne Cabot reports the ruling affects 23 Democrat-led states that sued. The other 27 states, including Georgia, are not covered. And we're seeing some relief in the housing market, with new home sales rising for the first time in 3 months.
25: Sales climbed 1.6% last month, topping economists' forecasts. Builders have been leaning on discounts and incentives to lure buyers despite stubbornly high mortgage rates. The strongest demand came in the South, where sales jumped nearly 10%. Even so, builders remain cautious. Contractors recently have been slowing construction as they try to sell off an oversupply of homes on the market. The inventory of new homes for sale fell 3.2% from a year ago. I'm Bloomberg's Courtney Donahoe for 95.5 WSB.
1: It is 9:33 as we check your money. The pause in fighting over the weekend in Iran has really helped the stock markets. Dow opening up more than 600 points this morning. NASDAQ up about 200. S&P is up about 50 points at the moment. Now, live team coverage of traffic and weather. We start in the WDSB 24-hour traffic center in Mike Shields.
0: Enjoy travel advisory in Fairburn. Two dump trucks overturned in a ditch on I-85 northbound just past Sonoya Road, Highway 74, exit 61. One right lane is blocked at times. Two right lanes are blocked. And, of course, a lot of activity as everybody's looking at these two dump trucks overturned off of I-85. You can use Highway 29, Roosevelt Highway, as an alternate as you make your way through Fairburn into Union City. Washington crash in Murrieta, still active, 75 southbound, right at the ramp to I-285. That's in a right lane. And in Henry County, 75 southbound, approaching Hudson Bridge Road, exit 224. Earlier vehicle fire cleanup continues. That is clearing out of two right lanes. You are hitting the brake lights as you leave the I-675 merger, leaving Stockbridge into McDonough. From the Loud Security Systems Traffic Center, Triple Team Traffic, 95.5 WSB.
2: This is WSB meteorologist Christina Edwards. Partly to mostly cloudy skies today, high 94 with heat index values closer to 100. Not much relief for tonight, lows in mid to upper 70s. Tomorrow, trending even hotter with a high of 97 that feels like is 105.
1: Already warm out there, 80 degrees in Lawrenceville, 81 in Cartersville, 80 degrees in Midtown Atlanta at 934. 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I'm Judd Hickenbotham, 95.5 WSB.
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4: .9 37 on the Mark Arum. That, of course, Carly Simon, one of the best to ever do it. Sad news, Deborah, when it comes to Carly Simon. She revealed, she's 83, by the way, that she is suffering from Parkinson's disease. She also had surgery to treat basal cell carcinoma on her face. That's a tough double gut punch there for one of the greatest singer-songwriters of all time. Speaking of health as we get older, joining us on the Mark Arum Show, it's correspondent Rory O'Neill. Rory, good morning. This story hits close to home. People are living longer, but they're also spending more years in poor health. This is something that concerns me as I'm hoping to have a happy and healthy retirement.
5: Losing that spring in your step, eh? Well, look, they call it the morbidity gap. That's the number of years people live in poor health. So yes, worldwide, the numbers show that people are living longer lives. But at the same time, they're living more time in with some sort of a medical condition. And some are much worse than others. So in some cases, it's a musculoskeletal disorder, essentially back pain. Or it's a mental health condition. Hearing loss is even in here. And then you've got things in wealthier nations, like the surge in diabetes and high blood pressure. So all different kinds of medical issues facing people, because they found out that the global morbidity gap widened nearly 2 years. So it went from 8.8 years in 1990 to 10.7 years of living with something wrong with you in older age.
4: Yeah, I guess that's the trade-off when we get these longer longevity numbers, is the fact that you're going to spend more years not enjoying those extra years, I guess.
5: Well, right. So 14.5% of the population worldwide will have some sort of an affliction. They'll spend 14.5% of their lives in poor health. That number used to be 13.6. And again, in part, it's because of living longer and our different lifestyles, how they've changed, right? We all sit around more. We all have weight issues in places like the U.S. and Canada and Australia. But in poor nations, the other issues facing them include malnutrition. Years of malnutrition can also have debilitating effects on the body.
4: I know a lot of listeners, is that they get to that retirement age and they know that they're going to live longer, is the cost of those health issues. And
5: right.
4: Will their savings be enough to take care of them as we live longer and longer?
5: Well, and they often also, it's a spiraling problem, right? Let's say you do develop back pain and suddenly that's debilitating and now you lose your mobility. And, you know, that can also cause your health to spiral downward. Now you're not out and about, you're not exercising enough. Maybe that means you aren't, you know, shopping properly for fresh fruits and vegetables several times a week. And so it's kinds of those spiraling things that are issues. They also found, by the way, that this is a burden for women more than men, as women are living longer but spending more years in poor health.
4: Yeah, that's a good point as well. You know, women have traditionally lived a lot longer than men because they deserve to. They are the fairer sex, the wiser sex, if you will.
5: They have to put up with us. So they deserve something. But these disorders like the back pain, joint pain, but also let's not rule out or look over the mental health conditions that can also deteriorate for people as they age.
4: You know, as much as I make fun of my poor health physically, that's my bigger concern, is the gray matter going to be there as I get older and older?
5: Right. And then do you have things like depression and anxiety, and what other issues can develop? Isolation, we've talked about that before, is a big problem with this younger generation, you know, just living in their phones. Are people, as they really get older, facing big issues, including isolation, contributing to poor mental health?
4: Best way to fight depression, I found, talking to correspondent Rory O'Neill. Rory, interesting stuff as always, my friend.
5: I'll try to be more uplifting on a Monday next time. All right, thanks, Mark.
4: See you, buddy. I mean, obviously, I am out of shape, Deborah, the worst shape I've ever been in my life, but I'm really concerned about my mental health moving forward. I'm worried about keeping my mind. Listen, if my mind's not working.
2: You don't have like a genetic predisposition for that, do you?
4: I don't know. I don't.
2: I feel like you would know with your grandparents or something.
4: My grandfather on my father's side, something happened, but it was in the 80s. We don't know. Like, he was just found wandering in a mall in South Florida, and then not too long after he passed away. But we didn't get a diagnosis. We don't know because, you know, we weren't there medically yet. But that's the thing. I want to keep my mind sharp. My brain is, my body's going to be sharper because, can we get some breaking news, Vinny? I want to give a shout out, to the Doberman Rescue Foundation of Atlanta, because the breaking news is we got another member of the Arum family this weekend. Six-year-old Walter the Doberman.
2: So cute.
4: He was a rescue. He was in a foster home, and Maya's been stalking him online. And I was like, I promised years ago, because Maya used to have Dobermans. I was like, we're going to get you a Doberman. Dues passed. And then we were going to do it. And then we were thinking about another beagle, but I was like, oh my. But then we had Soba's heart diagnosis. And yeah. I was like, I don't want it to stress, but now it's bronchitis, not a heart. So we had the visit on Saturday, and smitten. He's the sweetest boy in the world. huge. Huge dog with a he's so sweet, but the bark is scary.
2: Is it scary?
4: But I just wanted to see how they interact. He would interact with Soba, our queen, and Soba's indifferent to other dogs, and he's a sweetheart. So Maya signed the adoption papers on Saturday, and now we have Walter.
2: Oh, congratulations!
4: And I've got a new Walter cam that I installed
2: amazing.
4: In the sunroom where he chills out. So shout out to the Doberman Rescue, Doberman Rescue Foundation of Atlanta. I forgot the exact title, but they were fantastic. And I got Walter, and I put a picture of Walter and Soba up just so you could see the size differential on my social medias at Mark Arum, MarkAr. But it's very exciting. He reminds me a lot of our other dog, Deuce, that passed away.
2: Oh, okay.
4: A lot of similarity. I mean, they look different, but they're both bigger dogs. And he's so sweet. He is so sweet. And house trained, and
2: about 6 years old.
4: We think six.
2: Yeah.
4: He can do sit, lay down. He's like perfect. And I asked I had a follow up with Soba at the vet the other day, and I told the vet, I was like, hey, we're thinking about getting another dog. He's like, as long as it's not a puppy, Soba's going to be fine. Like, don't get a puppy with an older dog.
2: So it doesn't have to chase around.
4: Well, it's just annoying. Puppies can be annoying to older dogs.
2: But usually you get puppies to help an older dog train the puppy, right?
4: I don't know.
2: Yeah.
4: But he was like, don't get a puppy, otherwise you're fine. So Walter, Maya is the happiest I've ever seen her. She is smitten with, and I love the name too, Walter.
2: Like, yeah, was it named Walter?
4: Yeah,
2: okay, so he didn't want to change it.
4: Yeah, of course. Yeah, he's Walt. You look at him and he's a Walter. I've been calling him Walt lately. If you want to check out Walter, it was made the weekend. It's fantastic, fantastic. It's Monday. We got a data center story. This one's in Georgia, but not in the metro area. This is along coastal Georgia. There's a data center controversy brewing there, Deborah.
2: This is OpenAI, the stuff that I use a lot to make our silly pictures on social media.
4: Oh, is that
2: media.
4: What you use, OpenAI?
2: One of them.
4: Okay.
2: I use different ones, but that's one of them. OpenAI and Effingham County, they are going ahead.
4: By the way, my favorite county name in
2: Effingham.
4: Georgia, Effingham County. Like Effingham County.
8: Yeah, I never heard
4: I
8: of that.
4: I love that county name. I'm sorry to interrupt.
2: All right,
4: Deborah.
2: Effingham County, right? So there's a $20 billion data center project, and this went ahead without really getting the okay from the community. They did have a group for a meeting for them to come out, but it's already been planned. The county said we're going to do it. OpenAI says we're going to do it, and they're the ones that run ChatGPT, so which a lot of students do. And the counties aren't too happy about it because they've heard about all the electricity, all the water waste. And so they kind of went to the public saying, hey, this isn't cool. But, the county's like, well, look, we're giving them a tax break and they're going to provide jobs for us. They're going to provide open AI for students in school. So it's actually a huge investment for the community. And it should be online in about 2028.
4: Well, that's the thing. Like, there's obviously, as we know, there's a lot of communities that don't want them. But there are a lot of communities that do. And listen, data center, the energy that is used by data centers and energy in general is a story that is not going away. In fact, the Department of Energy, Deborah, issued a bunch of warnings to folks, an emergency order to activate backup power from North Dakota to Louisiana as extreme heat could endanger the grid. So they're saying there could be blackouts in 17 different states. That's horrifying. I've never had to live through a blackout where they
2: maybe a couple hours with no power, but that's it.
4: Yeah, like if your power goes out, your power goes out. But like rolling blackouts that they used to have in California, where it's 100 degrees out and they're just like, hey, you're not gonna have power for 3 hours. We're gonna do that scares the bejesus out of me.
2: Yeah, for sure.
4: And that's the U.S. Department of Energy. So this is a Republican-led agency that is warning, hey, we might have to see blackouts in 17 states. So it all ties back to energy consumption, energy production, which data centers offer. This is a last resort before issuing level 3 emergency alerts, according to the department. These alerts trigger actions to reduce demand on the grid and could prompt rolling blackouts to prevent broader system failure. States impacted, not here in Georgia, thank the Lord. Arizona, that's no shock, right? It's a freaking desert. Arkansas, Colorado, Iowa, Kansas, Louisiana. Can you imagine being in Louisiana with no air conditioning?
2: So humid.
4: Minnesota, Missouri, Montana, Nebraska, New Mexico, North Dakota, Oklahoma, South Dakota, Texas, Utah, and Wyoming. U.S. Secretary of Energy Chris Wright said in a press release, the order aims to, quote, maintain affordable, reliable, and secure power for hardworking American families and businesses. 20 million people live in that area, which is affected, by the way.
2: So how do you cut back on usage, right? Like, how do you tell people just stop using so much electricity?
4: I mean, that's a good thing. Maybe ask OpenAI how we could.
2: We're just so dependent on it, and they're pushing for that. You know, like
4: unplug stuff.
2: Well, you know, it's like, don't have a gas stove now, have an electric one. But now, how do we cook if we don't have electricity? And keep your phone charged in case of an emergency. But what happens if you don't have electricity?
4: I mean, I am not an energy expert. But with the data centers, with the heat, and with everyone having air conditioning now, like, you know, 40 years ago, not a lot of people had it. Now everyone's got it. The energy grid is going to be strained. I think we're going to start seeing nuclear plants being built over the next two decades to deal with this energy demand. Anyway, thank the Lord we don't have a rolling blackout. I'd be crashing at your place, Vinny's place. I'd be crashing at Mike Shields' palatial palace out in Mapleton. Is that where you live, Mike? Where do you live? Mapleton?
8: No, not Mapleton.
4: Where do you live? I mean, don't give me your address, but what? You're way out there, though, right?
8: No, not too far. A little Paulding County, a little West Cobb.
4: All right. Mike, you're not getting stalkers, man. Anyway, how are we doing on the roads, Mike?
8: Hey, well, we're doing better, I can say, in West Cobb and Paulding County than we are in South Fulton, unfortunately, Mark, with two dump trucks overturned. They're off the roadway. All the activity is in the ditch and in the embankment there. And right now, one right lane is blocked. At times, two right lanes are blocked. 85 northbound just past Sonoy Road. Highway 74 exit 61. Avoid those delays where I expect at times to clear this. Eventually, they're going to have to block all lanes to recover those dump trucks. 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
12: The American people want to stop the chaos with a cool new stepmama look. 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
4: That's not Kamala Harris. That's Maya Rudolph, who played the former vice president on Saturday Night Live. Maya Rudolph turns 54 today. She was phenomenal in Bridesmaids.
2: Hysterical.
19: What oh, my great, gosh.
4: Yeah, that's so such funny. A great movie. So that's Maya Rudolph. Speaking of Maya, in case she's listening, she's not, but it's Doberman Rescue of Atlanta. I want to get the name right. They're the ones that hooked us up with Walter. Picture of Soba's new little brother up on my socials, at Mark Arum, M-A-R-K-A-R-U-M. But shout out to Doberman Rescue of Atlanta. Shout out to all of you that donated to the WSB Carathon. $2.3 million. We broke a record in year 26. And Deborah, we just found out there are still some tickets available to the Mark Arum Show Listener Lunch. August 8th, it's a fantastic day. You come here. We have a great barbecue lunch from Q&2 Barbecue. I give you a tour of WSB Radio. Brian Monahan gives you a tour of WSB TV. And we're celebrating Down South Vinny's birthday. So there's going to be cake, and it's fantastic. $219 gets you and a friend to the Mark Arum Show Listener
2: Lunch. Yeah, if you want that, go to WSBRadio.com/carathon. You'll see incentives, and it's called Mark Arum Studio Tour.
4: Yeah.
2: That's what you're looking for on the incentives
4: page. Yeah, I love that event. I love hanging out with you folks, eating good barbecue, celebrating Vinny's.
2: Yeah, we do a Q&A.
4: Yeah.
2: If you ever want to know something.
4: Give away some prizes.
2: Yeah, we'll have some things to give away.
4: What are you turning 26, 27, Vin? 26. How old are you?
19: 26.
4: 26. All right, still a young pup. WSBRadio.com/carathon. All right, updating a local story. I didn't see this over the weekend. There was a big Chattahoochee River rescue, Deborah. What happened?
2: Six people were stranded Saturday along the Chattahoochee River near the East Palisades Trail. I guess their raft flipped over when it hit some rocks in the area, and so they got stuck. Luckily, the fire and rescue crews were able to go out there. They were able to use drones and some boats and get all six people without any major injuries.
4: So were they on land, or were they like stuck in
2: it?
4: The...
2: looks like they were on a little okay. bay, like a riverbank okay. area, but they couldn't get back to the regular side of
4: that's
2: the river. Yeah, that's scary. Yeah.
4: Yeah, absolutely. And there was another river rescue, this one out in Yellowstone River, which we all know from Yellowstone. Another, this is crazy. It was a kid that rescued the person. I guess the kid's like a cowboy in training, and he took a lasso and lassoed someone in the river.
2: Yeah, he was able to use his training or whatever, throw the lasso out there and at least hold the person.
4: That's
2: I don't think he was
4: so
2: strong
4: badass.
2: Enough to like pull him in.
4: Was he 14?
2: He was a teenager, yeah, and he was able to hold him there until the rest of the rescue crews came in and brought that guy in safely. Again, he wasn't, no major injuries for him either.
4: I'm going to shout out the kid, because if someone, a teenager, sees someone drowning in a river, what are they going to do? They're going to take out their phone.
2: I was going to say, they'll start filming it.
4: Yeah. This guy took out his lasso, his rope, whatever you call it, and lassoed the
2: You know how hard it is to be that accurate with a lasso, too?
4: That's phenomenal. Good for him. Good for him. All right. 3 minutes away from news, weather, and traffic. When we come back, we're going to check the markets. Speaking of markets, what's the beef market doing? And what is the Trump administration doing to offer us some relief? Updating our top local stories. And, oh, I forgot. Deborah's got tickets to give away to see John Cougar Mellencamp. Right? No?
2: No longer Cougar, but yes.
4: Johnny Mellencamp. That's coming up in the 11 o'clock hour on the Mark Arum Show.
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6: It is 10 o'clock. Good morning. I'm Sabrina Cupid. 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We're going to start in Barrow County. Colt Gray's guilty plea and sentencing hearing back underway this morning. The teenager's mental health is the focus. A psychologist, a counselor from the juvenile detention center where Gray is being held, is on the stand this morning.
7: Basically, he was a lonely, dysfunctional kid who was anxious, paranoid, depressed, and, you know, immersed in this highly dysfunctional world with these people that were obsessed with folks who had done school shootings.
6: Now, he was 14 years old, Colt Gray was, when he told investigators that he heard voices and talked about how his mother had threatened to kill him.
8: How long have you been thinking about shooting the school?
9: Honestly, like, most of the time, like, I thought about it, and just every time I retorted, I was going to kill myself.
6: Gray pleaded guilty to several charges of murder, and the entire 55-count indictment. A judge is going to decide whether to structure the teen sentence so that he has a chance of parole one day. We, of course, will be watching. Your weather for today, partly cloudy, hazy, highs around 94, the heat index value about 100. A few storms are possible in the afternoon, says WSB meteorologist Christina Edwards. She'll have Atlanta's most accurate and dependable forecast straight ahead. Now to Germany. Update on the attack on the Berlin Pride Parade over the weekend. One person killed, several others injured when a man rammed his car into a crowd.
10: Authorities here saying just before 10 p.m. on Saturday, the attacker drove a white van through Tiergarten Park right alongside the parade route, slamming into people before hitting a tree. Now the driver then got out and, armed with a machete, started slashing at bystanders before fleeing the scene. Police, they were able to track down the suspect after a massive 24-hour manhunt.
6: Brent Clinet reports the suspect was shot and killed after charging at police with a knife. A Henry County man is hurt after he was bitten by a shark. It happened in Florida Saturday in Daytona Beach. 22-year-old Ja'Cory High was standing waist-deep in water when he was bitten by a 4-foot shark on the foot and ankle. He's expected to survive. No word on what kind of shark it was. In Clayton County, there is a boil water advisory this morning. This is for those who live in the northern part of the county. A pump station failure is to blame. It is impacting customers in Forest Park, Lake City, College Park, and the Morrow area. There was a low pressure overnight for some customers. Also, no water at all. So customers in that area are urged to boil their water before consuming it. Carly Simon reporting she has been diagnosed with Parkinson's disease. The 81-year-old singer shared the diagnosis in a statement to ABC today, explaining that she has spent time learning to live with the progressive neurological disorder and deciding whether or not to tell anybody about it publicly. She said that her health problems started with arthritis in both knees, one hip. She eventually underwent 3 joint replacement surgeries and then initially believed that her difficulty walking was part of the recovery process, but was told that she had Parkinson's by doctors at the Mayo Clinic. And gas prices are headed up again, due in large part to the ongoing war with Iran. AAA saying the average price for a gallon of regular unleaded, $4.11. That's up more than 10 cents from a week ago. Let's take a look at the markets. The Dow up 433 at 52,380. NASDAQ also in positive territory, up almost 0.5%. The same is true for the S&P. Let's get a check of those roads. Smiley Mark McKay, how are we doing on this Monday morning?
11: Wet roads on the south side, Sabrina, have really caught up. A couple of trucks that went over the guardrail, mixed up, crashed. They're over the guardrail, and we've got a couple of right lanes knocked down. 85 northbound, right at Highway 74, Sonoy Road. That's exit 61. Delays out of Palmetto can be avoided by using Highway 29. Rolling through Cobb County in slow traffic past crash that's on the shoulder now. 75 southbound, ramped at I-285. Dealing with a vehicle fire cleanup still active in the right lane on the south side in Stockbridge. I-75 southbound before Hudson Bridge, Eagles Landing, exit 224. Endicab Fire Rescue blocks the left lane of Highway 78 westbound before North Druid Hills Road for your ride in from the Tucker area up into Decatur. From the Loud Security Systems Traffic Center, Triple Team Traffic 95.5 WSB.
12: I'm WSB meteorologist Christina Edwards. Partly to mostly cloudy skies today with a few hit or miss rain showers and thunderstorms. Trending hotter with a high of 94 through this afternoon. Heat index values closer to 100. Not much relief for tonight with lows in the mid to upper 70s. Tomorrow, heating up to a high of 97, feeling more like 105.
6: It is 81 degrees in Doraville and Woodstock. Ackworth has 82 degrees. We'll have more news at 10.

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1: Welcome back to the show and a good Monday morning to you. Mark Arum here, you there. It's 10:05, 5 minutes after 10 o'clock. 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The whole gang with us today. Gracie Award-winning Deborah, executive producer of the program. Brooks Granger calls. Vinny Drip is on the other side of the takeout window. I guess the breaking news is Vinny showed up to work today. He had a rough weekend. He was out there hitting those streets. Great job on the carathon, Vinny, Deborah, everyone that volunteered, everyone that donated, whether time or money, the call center volunteers. How about nothing bun cake? I had 4 nothing bun cakes.
2: Did you really?
3: So many of them.
1: They donated so, and Loving Spoonful Catering. The only, it's not even a criticism. I know this every year. The food train stops after breakfast on Friday. And I came back to the Arthur and Blake Hospital.
2: Oh, there's no lunch there.
1: Yeah, because they feed us so much and it's so great. And then I got there and I was starving. And then Clark Howard showed me his secret stash of snacks. And I had like 4 bags of corn chips. But then I had to book out of that. I was so hungry. But anyway, that doesn't matter. What matters is we broke a record, over $2.3 million in the 26th annual Carathon. And I can already feel the angst that our boss, Ken Charles, is going to have next year, saying there's no way we're going to break it. There's no, I don't know. I didn't think we'd hit $2 million this year with the price of everything. But thank you. Not too late to donate if you're out of town on summer vacation. Just go to wsbradio.com/carathon and you can still, I believe, donate on the WSB radio app. All right, joining us from ABC News in Tejas, our buddy Jim Ryan. Jim, breaking news from the Trump administration. The southern border is now open, not for people, though, for livestock.
4: Months ago, that Brooke Rollins, the agriculture secretary, announced that the U.S. would no longer allow imports of Mexican livestock, including beef, buffalo, some of the others that we were importing from south of the border because of the New World screw 'em. That, of course, is that fly that lays larvae on the open wounds of animals, including livestock, and it can kill them. And so the goal was to try to keep that from coming into the country on livestock coming in from Mexico. Did it work? Well, not necessarily. There have been 42 cases, animal cases, across Texas, 15 counties affected altogether. And the other impact is that it has helped to drive up beef prices. Those prices are about 12% higher than they were a year ago, Mark. So now Brooke Rollins has come back and said, look, we think that we've got this under control enough and we're going to phase in the reopening of the Mexican border to imports of cattle. So in about 30 days from now, the first cattle will come into the country, not in Texas, not in New Mexico, but at Douglas, Arizona, the port of entry there. And it'll phase to the east into New Mexico and at some point in the future, maybe through Texas.
1: Interesting. Jim, two-part question here. Do we know how this could impact the rising beef prices here in the United States? And do we have any idea how many head of cattle might now cross that southern border?
4: Well, again, it'll be fairly limited in the beginning. We don't know exactly how many cattle might come through. The U.S. is working with Mexico to come up with those numbers. Given the rule of supply and demand, the hope certainly on the part of the administration and American consumers is that the price might come down. Right now, Mark, you're paying $6.83 per pound for ground beef, around $12.88 per pound for steaks. So they can't go much higher than that before consumers decide they're going to eat something other than beef. So far, the demand is there. The supply is low. And this ban on the importation of cattle has helped to push up prices even further.
1: Jim Ryan from ABC joining us here on the Mark Arum Show. And just talk, you know, let's talk about the fragility of the food markets in general, right? You know, all of a sudden lettuce is a don't eat product. It just takes one outbreak, one thing, you know, like the screw worm or what's going on with imported lettuce right now to just throw the whole industry in a tumble. So I guess I'm just sitting on the edge of my seat going, all right, I hope nothing pops again in the beef industry to just rearrange what our thoughts and perceptions are.
4: Yeah, well, you're right. Yeah, it doesn't take much at all. One outbreak of avian flu, one outbreak, you know, a salmonella outbreak, or we see something like it's happening with lettuce in Michigan. And sure, if you look at the big picture here, I mean, millions and millions of head of cattle are raised every year. You've got 42 cases of screwworm, which, by the way, won't hurt you if you happen to eat it. But, you know, cooking it is intent to kill it. And yeah, it kind of throws the whole industry into disarray.
1: Jim, any advice for listeners if they don't want to pay for beef? Have you gone to chicken or tofu or Beyond Meat? Or what's the Jim Ryan household doing right now?
4: Well, a lot of chicken. I made a nice chicken piccata last night. The night before that, it was a chicken and chickpea dish. It was pretty good. But yeah, there was we had steaks earlier last week. So it's kind of a mix right now. But, you know, you got to mix up your protein anyway. And maybe diversifying it a bit will help to save consumers money as well.
1: There you go. And Jim's going to share that chicken piccata recipe with us later on in the week. Jim, great stuff.
4: Lots of lemon and capers, and that's about it.
1: There you go. Great stuff. As always, we'll talk to you a little bit later on, my friend.
4: All right. See you, Mark.
1: All right. So the open border now open to livestock, which I hope will offer some relief for beef prices, which are just crazy, crazy, crazy stuff. We've been doing a lot of chicken, a lot of seafood. Maya's been kicking up this, which is probably better and healthier. But sometimes you just want a good burger. You want a good steak. But the fragility of the food chain, it's kind of scary when you think about it. Like, just that, what is it, the Carson, no, what was the name of the, say it,
2: cyclospora?
1: Yeah, the outbreak, you know, with the lettuce and whatever, and we still don't know what actually caused it. We haven't had confirmation, but I was thinking about this, and I should have come up with this take, but I saw a comedian talking about Taco Bell. They had a 30% loss in foot traffic, and the comedian had a great take. Like, This will not impact Taco Bell long term. Because if you're a Taco Bell fan, you're a Taco Bell fan. And no one's going up to the drive-thru and ordering the Crunchwrap Supreme. And then the person at the drive-thru is like, okay, but just so you know, we don't have any lettuce. No Taco Bell person is going to be like, oh, forget about it then. Like, they could get rid of lettuce in everything forever. And Taco Bell stands like myself would be like, oh, okay, that's fine. I did get Jersey Mike's this weekend. And I trust Jersey Mike's, great subs. And both Maya and I, we got no lettuce on our subs. So it's still in our brain. I trust Jersey Mike's, clean lettuce. I got tomatoes and pickles and banana peppers, but no lettuce. Which doesn't, it's not impacting me. But don't, I mean, you're not a Taco Bell person, Deborah, but doesn't, just picture a Taco Bell fan in your head, like
2: me. You're not going for the lettuce edition. You're going for the cheese,
1: yeah,
2: and the tortillas. And,
1: yeah, the beef and the, yeah, you're, no Taco Bell fan is going to turn around and not order because, oh, there's no lettuce in my quesarito or whatever. I thought that was a pretty smart take. All right, I guess the lettuce was dirty. That's what happened. I don't know. We still don't know the cause of that. I don't know if we ever will. But if you ever thought about the dirtiest items in your house, now I specifically didn't look at this list you provided, Deborah. So am I going to be shocked when I find out what are the dirtiest items in my house are?
2: I don't think shocked, but maybe not the top of the list. You know, I think some people, like, it makes sense, but I think if you think, what's the dirtiest thing in your house, memory kind of goes to one spot.
1: The bathroom?
2: It goes to the bathroom,
1: okay.
2: Right? A lot of people would say the toilet.
1: I remember they did the dirtiest places in workplaces years ago.
2: Right.
1: And it was like the ice machine. It wasn't the toilet. It was like something kind of weird like that.
2: Yeah.
1: All right. So what are the dirtiest places in our house?
2: Well, I think one that kind of makes sense is the kitchen sink. The sink itself, because of all the stuff that you wash down the sink or kind of cut up and stuff. And then the dish rag that you use kind of with the dishes, right? It usually, if you don't wash it, it kind of smells. Or the sponge that people keep
1: sponges
2: on the sink.
1: Sponges can be gross,
2: right,
1: for sure.
2: If you don't replace your sponges a lot, they tend to have a lot of bacteria in it.
1: All right, it's 2026, and I'm having nightmare flashbacks to the gross sponge I had at my fraternity house in college.
2: Probably just one for the whole semester.
1: Like, that thing should have been sent to the Smithsonian and studied, because it was just disgusting. But shouldn't we have, in 2026, a sponge that is a self-cleaning sponge or a self-disinfecting sponge?
2: How would it self-clean?
1: I don't know. AI.
2: I mean, you could use like, there are just like paper towels and just throw them away.
1: That's
2: right?
1: Usually my go-to, but that's not good for the environment. But shouldn't we have like a sponge that can disinfect itself? Like a smart sponge? You plug it in at the end of the day
2: and use all the energy. So
1: I don't know. Like, we're using the same technology that they were using 400 years ago.
2: It still works.
1: Yeah, but it's still gross. All right, I'm sorry to interrupt. The sink, dirtiest.
2: Yeah, along with the sink goes your toothbrush holder. Because if you think about, maybe you get up in the morning, you might not wash your hands before you brush your teeth, depending on when you brush your teeth.
1: Yeah.
2: You go straight to the holder itself, and then you grab the toothbrush, and you probably rinse your toothbrush off when you're done, including the handle. But do you wash the actual holder?
1: No.
2: Or where do you keep it? That's a dirty spot.
1: I'm just going through my morning routine. I wash my hands before I brush my teeth because I go to the bathroom first, wash my hands, then brush my teeth. So, but I never even thought about cleaning a toothbrush holder. All right. That's a germ factory.
2: This one makes sense for all of us that have pets. The pet bowl in general, right? Our dogs are out in the yard. Who knows what they're bringing in on their feet and stuff. And how often do you wash the pet bowl? I would wash it maybe once a month.
1: I'm assuming Maya washes them regularly.
2: Yeah, but not every week, does she?
1: I don't know. Yeah. She's kind of fanatical. She might do that.
2: She might, but the dog pet bowl or the pet bowl itself is usually really general. Bathroom faucet handles. Like, again, you might not wash your hands to wash your hands, right? You got to have clean hands on the handle before you wash your hands.
1: You know what?
2: Not the toilet handle, but the
1: sink handle.
2: That's
1: probably grosser, the toilet handle.
2: It could be,
1: because you're hitting the flush before you wash your hands. All right. I'm going to sanitize that. I'm looking around the studio. This studio is dirtier than anything in my house,
2: by the way.
1: They
2: didn't check this studio, particularly my spot. All right. Again, pet toys. Pet toys in general, do you wash the squishy, noisy ones that you have for the animals? Right. Those are pretty dirty. The countertop itself, everything goes on the kitchen counter, right? Maybe you bring the groceries in.
1: But isn't that cleaned so often? Don't you clean
2: I clean it too, but there's still so much that's on the counter. Sometimes kids do their homework there. If you spill stuff, there's all kinds of stuff on the kitchen counter. Stove knobs. Do you wipe your stove knobs down?
1: I'm not allowed to use the stove, so.
2: Huh? Those are really dirty, your stove knob. And then people do not wash their cutting boards properly.
1: I'm not allowed to use those either.
2: There's plastic versus wood versus metal.
1: Anything in the kitchen Maya's got, I'll worry about my bathroom. I'm going to clean. Yes?
2: The one that might affect you, the coffee pot. I know you use a Keurig, but do you wash the buttons on your Keurig? How many people touch it?
1: Yeah, that's a good point. Only mine, I touch it, but the one in the traffic center. I'm looking at the Keurig in the traffic center. I need to wipe that down. Mm-hmm. All right, I'm going to do that. I've got the wipes. I'm going to wipe down the studio. I'm going to wipe down the Keurig, and then we'll come back and update our top local stories. Unless Mark McKay, you use the Keurig a lot too. Do you ever wipe that down, Spile?
3: Nope, I ought to.
1: I'm going
3: to
1: do it right now, brother.
3: Thanks, Mark. Hey, in the meantime, we're going to watch the roads, which are wet on the south side, and we've got a crash. Not one, but two dump trucks mix it up. They flip over the guardrail upside down. What a mess in Fairburn. This is going to be out here for a little while. Travel advisory, couple of right lanes are taken out. I-85 northbound just past Sonoy Road, exit 61. Delays back behind it out of Palmetto can be avoided by using Highway 29. It was a vehicle fire cleanup that lasted way too long in Stockbridge. They just cleared out of the right lane now. All lanes back open. I-75 southbound at Hudson Bridge, Eagles Landing Parkway, exit 224. And slow roll out of Tucker into the Decatur area. Past a crash on the Wets Stone Mountain Freeway inside the perimeter. Highway 78 police and firework in a crash in the left lane before North Druid Hills Road. 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

0: from Choctaw Ridge.
1: 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I was like, what is the,
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1: geographical?
0: Billy Joe McAllister jumped off the Tallahatchie Bridge.
1: Wow, what a great song. Speaking of great songs, I went down a rabbit hole this weekend. Welcome back to the Mark Arum Show, friends. The Highwaymen.
2: Oh, what a great group. Talk about super
1: cow.
2: Yeah.
1: Like, was I alive when they were, right?
2: Yeah.
1: Like, how did I not know about this super group of super groups?
2: You're probably just in your vein of music. Yeah.
1: We might do a whole show of just Highwaymen music.
2: Okay.
1: Deborah, I spent three hours. It was amazing.
2: Yeah, there's a lot of great stuff in there.
1: Like, what a quartet. Like, phenomenal. Yeah. Like, I knew the Roy Orbison.
2: Traveling Wilburys.
1: Like,
2: that's another great group.
1: Yeah, but I had no idea how amazing the Highwaymen. I knew nothing about them. Anyway, happy birthday, 84th birthday to Bobby Gentry. All right, so during the break, I did, and I'll post a picture on my Instagram story. I cleaned the Keurig in the traffic center, which probably hasn't been cleaned in 12 years. So I wiped that down. I wiped down this. When I get home, because Deborah broke down the dirtiest places in our house, I'm going to clean the toilet handle, the flush, and my toothbrush holder. Let's stay in the bathroom for a second. This is huge for me, Deborah. It's called the Charmin Forever Roll. Now, I'm going to put that to the test to see if it lasts forever. But tell me about the Charmin Forever Roll.
2: You would like this. So the Charmin Forever Roll is just $20 on Amazon. And I know you're a Prime member,
1: yes,
2: so you can get it tomorrow if you want.
1: Okay.
2: But it's basically two large Charmin rolls combined. Instead of their one big roll, this is even twice that. So a huge roll, because one of the complaints is people hate replacing.
1: It's a pain in the neck.
2: Yeah, you know, you want it to last as long as possible.
1: And I replace toilet paper more than the average bear.
2: Yeah, and sometimes if you share a bathroom, someone just leaves it and doesn't replace it. So this is supposed to, it has 32 times more sheets than a regular roll of their 2-ply.
1: I'm all for it. I love Charmin Ultra Soft, by the way, is my go-to. But it's not going to fit on the holder, right? If it's that big.
2: It comes with a special stand.
1: Ew.
2: Yeah, you buy the whole kit. It's not just a regular roll.
1: Okay.
2: It comes with like a stainless steel stand that holds.
1: Is that included in the $20?
2: It is included in the $20 on Amazon.
1: Can you send me a link? I'll find it for you.
2: Yeah.
1: You don't have to. I'm not giving you extra work. I can find it
2: on
1: Amazon.
2: You can search it on your Prime
1: account. All right, so there, the Charmin Forever Roll. I'm going to order that to the house. And mine's going to be like, what are you doing? You have 42 rolls of Charmin Ultra Soft in your bathroom. Why are you ordering this? Because I can. That's right. I'm an adult. I can eat cookies for dinner if I want. Sabrina's got your news, weather, and traffic. When we come back, the Tate brothers are in court. We'll get a live update on that. And we'll check in with Bloomberg News on the markets and the very latest on the Iran war. Social media is active, including a picture of my new Dobe Walter at Mark Arum, MarkArum.
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14: It is 10:30. Good morning. I'm Sabrina Cupid. Let's go to the Barrow County and the Colt Gray sentencing hearing, which is underway right now. A psychologist from the Juvenile Detention Center, where Gray is being held, is on the stand.
15: I did want to rule out whether there was any kind of intellectual functioning deficit, and there's not. His IQ is average. When I did the personality testing, the first time it was invalid because he was what we call over-reporting.
14: Gray pleaded guilty. A judge will decide if he gets life with or without parole for the Appalachian High School shooting in September of 2024. That shooting left four people dead, two teachers and two students. WSB's Veronica Waters is covering. Your weather for today, partly cloudy, hot and hazy. Highs around 94, some scattered showers. WSB Storm Tracker radar already picking up some showers around the metro area. It's going to be hot here, but we are not the only place with the heat. More than 120 million people in the West, Midwest, and Southeast are going to be in the heat today. Meteorologist Leslie Lopez says temperatures are well over 100 in many areas.
16: The heat index climbing up to about 108 degrees. We have that through Wichita. We have it to the south, all the way up to the Midwest, getting into areas of New Orleans even, down to 105 degrees. It's either a heat alert, a heat advisory, or a heat watch.
14: St. Louis and Memphis, Tennessee could see an index of 111 to 112. Well, it's been 30 years since the 1996 Olympics in Atlanta and the bombing at Centennial Olympic Park. The man who spearheaded the idea to showcase Atlanta to the world says he believes the Games set the stage for future success. Former head of the Atlanta Committee for the Olympic Games, Billy Payne, says that includes the recent arrival of the World Cup downtown.
17: I was just overwhelmed with happiness the way that the entire Atlanta community handled it, and just couldn't have been prouder.
14: Now, he says he believes the city's future depends on leaders who are proud of Atlanta and have a vision to show it is a world-class destination with great infrastructure for major events. Let's talk about your money now. Beef prices are up, but Jim Ryan reports relief may be on the way.
18: A major reason for soaring beef prices is the ban on imports of Mexican livestock imposed last year to keep the parasitic New World screwworm out of the U.S. cattle herd. The screwworm came anyway and has been detected in 42 animals in 15 Texas counties. Now the U.S. is lifting the cattle import ban in hopes of pushing down beef prices.
14: And overall, grocery prices in general are up 33% since 2019. That is the sharpest increase in 50 years. Food price inflation peaked nationwide in 2022, but has not reversed course. And it looks like Waymo's robo-taxi tie-up with Uber may be nearing the end of the road.
19: At the moment, Uber offers rides in autonomous Waymo vehicles on its platform exclusively in two U.S. cities, Atlanta and Austin. But Waymo is exploring options to exit the robo-taxi tie-up. An Uber spokesperson said Waymo gave notice it plans to launch its service through its own app in January 2028, but that the current fleet of Waymo vehicles will remain on Uber's platform through at least May of that year, when the current contract ends. I'm Bloomberg's Gina Cervetti for 95.5 WSB.
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20: Rain really having an impact all over. Let's start in Marietta, where a couple of left lanes are lost with a crash on the wet pavement. In fact, they're moving on right now, getting it to the right shoulder, I-75 southbound at the North Marietta Parkway, exit 265. Wet pavement likely caused two dump trucks to crash and flip over the guardrail. I-85 northbound, that cleanup under underway now at Highway 74 Sonoy Road means using Highway 29 between Palmetto, Fairburn, and Union City. And I see wet pavement rolling into Decatur in a crash that knocks out the left lane of Highway 78 westbound at North Druid Hills Road. From the Loud Security Systems Traffic Center, Triple Team Traffic 95.5 WSB.
2: This is WSB meteorologist Christina Edwards. Partly to mostly cloudy skies today, high 94 with heat index values closer to 100. Not much relief for tonight, lows in mid to upper 70s. Tomorrow, trending even hotter with a high of 97 that feels like is 105.
14: 82 degrees in Beaufort, it's 82 with rain. In Brookhaven, Johns Creek has 83 degrees. We'll have more news at 11 o'clock. 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
23: There was this guy shot in the leg. 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
1: Eyewitness to that shooting yesterday at the food fair in Seattle. 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But coming up next, the Tate brothers fighting extradition. Brooke Schaefer from News Nation live in 2 minutes on the Mark Arum Show.
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1: 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The Tate brothers fighting extradition. How are they even free men right now? Covering the story for News Nation, joining us live on the Mark Arum Show is Brooke Schaefer. Brooke, good morning.
30: Hey, good morning.
1: So let's start with the fight. The Tate brothers are going to be in court fighting extradition to the UK. Where is this going down?
30: Okay, so this is all happening in downtown Miami federal court. We don't expect to see the Tate brothers themselves today. They are not required to be in the courtroom, but of course we will see their attorneys in the courtroom this afternoon around 1 o'clock Eastern time. And we expect that the attorneys for the Tate brothers are going to continue fighting that extradition from the U.S. to the U.K., as they also argue their innocence. But it's important to remember the case brewing in Miami right now is not really about whether they are innocent or guilty. This is purely about whether it meets the requirements for extradition. But, you know, they are facing a lot of charges. Andrew and Tristan Tate face a combined 59 criminal counts in the UK. They have, you know, they're facing accusations of rape, assault, human trafficking. Their attorney has, you know, maintained their innocence outside of court in Miami last week. Their attorneys argued that this is a politically motivated case. They have been, the Tate brothers have been behind bars in federal detention here in Florida, actually across the street from the courthouse where this is going to play out today. They've been there since their arrest this month. We're told today's hearing could focus kind of on a schedule, a bail hearing for them, and then where we go from here.
1: Brooke, I would imagine the United Kingdom, one of our best and longest allies, that we've got pretty good extradition relationship with them. And I would imagine if it wasn't the Tate brothers, just two other brothers, that we would, the United States would have no problem turning them over to the United Kingdom.
30: Yeah, and you know, we've talked to a few attorneys not affiliated with this case who have pretty much said this is pretty black and white when we talk about just the extradition. It does, they believe, meet the standards here. Now, keep in mind, if the judge agrees with the extradition, Secretary of State Marco Rubio would be the one to have the final power to approve it, delay it, or stop it. But we should mention the Trump administration has been asked a lot about this case, as you can imagine. For now, the White House is saying that it will not step in.
1: And we heard from one of the Tate brothers, I think the most famous of the two, and their names escape me right now. But
30: Andrew and Tristan.
1: Andrew and Tristan.
30: But Andrew,
1: thank you.
30: I would imagine, is probably the more famous of the two.
1: Yeah, and I saw reporting that he had reached out allegedly to the administration to squash this and get this put aside. I would imagine if that happens, because these are some, you know, dastardly accusations against the Tate brothers, that if Secretary of State Rubio denies the extradition, there might be some serious political backlash against that.
30: Right. And then that's where you get into the question of, do they even want to touch this? And for now, the White House, the Trump administration, is staying very far removed from this. They have made several comments saying that they are not going to step in. Secretary Rubio was asked about this a few days ago, just after the arrest of the Tate brothers. And he's saying there is no role for the Trump administration to play at this moment. They are going to let this go through the legal process.
1: Do we expect some sort of closure today at the court in Miami, or might we see a continuance? But do you think we'll get an answer today?
30: We won't. We're not expecting one, at least. This is probably going to be a pretty long fight. Today, what we're really expecting is more of a scheduling hearing. As I mentioned, they have been in federal jail since they were arrested earlier this month. And so today we're expecting them to possibly talk about bail and then a schedule moving forward.
1: Gotcha. And in the meantime, they are in custody. They're behind bars, which is, you know, considering what they're charged with in UK. I don't know if we talked about this, Rick. Brooke, you mentioned the number of 59 counts, and these are serious charges, right?
30: Extremely serious charges. A combined, for Andrew and Tristan Tate, they face a combined 59 criminal counts in the UK, including, you know, accusations of rape, assault, human trafficking. There were some federal complaints that were unsealed just last week. They had some pretty disturbing allegations from British authorities, including accusations from a woman who said she was put in chokeholds and raped back in 2015. We should mention again, the Tate brothers, they deny these accusations. Their attorneys maintain their innocence.
1: Brooke Schaefer, News Nation. Brooke, great stuff as always. Appreciate your time, my friend.
30: Thank you.
1: Yeah, I don't know. I know they are, you know, at one time, I don't want to misspeak, were considered MAGA influencers, but
0: they were.
1: Yeah.
0: All right.
1: But very misogynistic. I mean, they have their niche, and it's a very, they have a lot of sway with a certain segment of the population. But I can't imagine Secretary of State Rubio saying no to the United Kingdom and denying this extradition. Again, there are one of our longest, strongest allies with the charges, the rape and exploitation, all that stuff. The political fallout from that would be monstrous. With the Epstein files investigation still, I can't imagine that that the Trump administration would jump in and save the Tate brothers from extradition. But interesting, that'll be down in my... Did you see the outfit he was arrested on? Like, he portrays this masculine, like...
2: Yeah.
1: And someone was like, he's dressed like Mary Tyler Moore in the Dick Van Dyke Show. He had, like, these capri pants on and a black...
2: loafers.
1: Like,
2: and,
1: that's the masculine outfit you choose there? All right, good stuff there from Brooke Schaefer from Newsday. Hopefully, I have an update for you on that tomorrow. Again, thank you to everyone that donated. In case you're just joining us, a record-breaking $2.3 million and climbing raise for the WSB Carathon. You can still donate if you didn't get a chance or you're feeling extra generous this Monday. 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To me, Deborah, what I'll forever remember about this carathon and every one we've done, and I've been lucky to be a part of all 26 of them, is just meeting kids, new kids, and seeing kids that we had visited with in the past.
2: It's so crazy to see how much they've grown.
1: It's
2: in those couple years.
1: Yeah, I mean, the kids just move me so much. They just make such an impact. And so again, the algorithm, I was posting about Carathon all week, and I saw this video, and I hope it's not AI, but it was pictures of like babies getting listening devices.
2: Cochlear implants? Hearing devices?
1: Hearing devices for the first time and hearing their parents' voices for the first time.
2: Yeah.
1: And I'm like, please don't be, I don't even care if it's AI because they're so heartwarming. These little babies getting to hear their parents' voices for the first time. And there was a couple where their kids put glasses on for the first time and they could see their parents' faces. I mean, I just melted. Absolutely melted. It reminded me, I guess because I was posting about the carathon, that the algorithm is like, all right, you like that stuff, here you go. But speaking of which, so the kids were getting the glasses and they see their parents and their faces light up. They're like, oh, that's what my mom looks like. That's what my dad looks like. Apparently, and I don't know if this is a thing or not, but are we to the point in medical science where we can do eye implants now?
2: Something like that. You're not just sticking a new eye in there or whatever, but it's called Prima. Okay. It's a bionic eye system. So basically what it is, it's a retinal chip with the camera attached to it, and they can sync this up to your eye, and the visuals will be sent to the brain. So it's kind of, it's still your eye. You don't get like a glass eye, you don't get a bionic eye or anything, but it's called a Prima, and it allows people with macular degeneration, particularly like older people that have lost vision. It doesn't cure blindness.
1: Are there eye implants? Is that a thing?
2: I believe there are.
1: Because you can donate your eyes. Yeah. Like, I'm an organ donor.
2: But like corneas and stuff like that. I don't know if it's the whole thing, but this is definitely a step forward in restoring vision for people with vision loss.
1: Maybe AI can help with the eyes. AI. 10:46 on the Mark Arum Show. When we come back, Wendy Benjaminson from Bloomberg News going to get us caught up to date on the Iran war. Right now, catching up to date on the ride around town, it's Smiling Mark McKay.
20: Crash in Fairburn. Mark involved a couple of dump trucks that went over the guardrail. They're trying to get them back on the pavement and clear those lanes. Right now, two right lanes are lost, so travel advisory out of Palmetto into Fairburn. The crash site is just past Highway 74, Sonoy Road, exit 61, so Highway 29, Roosevelt Highway will get you around those delays. We're picking up delays now on the collector distributor ramp that takes you from I-285 East to I-75 North. Wet pavement really increasing the crash count coming out of Cobb County this morning. And it's been wet out east. Rain on I-20 slowing things up in the work zone. And a crash rolling into Decatur that's in a left lane Highway 78 westbound before North Druid Hills Road. From the Loud Security Systems Traffic Center, Triple Team Traffic 95.5 WSB.
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2: Ironically, you heard that ad for Kroger, big savings at the pump. Will we see big savings return to the pump? Oil down 6.46%. That's that Texas crude, as apparently some calming in the Mideast helping the oil prices drop. Continue our team coverage of the war in Iran. Joining us live from Bloomberg News, senior editor Wendy Benjaminson. Wendy, we had a relief, at least a brief relief over the weekend when it comes to hostilities in the war.
11: We did, absolutely. And but we don't know how long it's going to last, whether this is a permanent state of affairs. We have heard what we have heard from Iran in terms of they're not bombing for a little while was as long as the U.S. isn't bombing, we won't bomb back. But we got no such clarity from our own government. The U.N. ambassador, Mike Waltz. was the highest ranking and only administration official to speak publicly to the people this weekend, and he said Trump was giving diplomacy a chance to work, and yet we've also seen reporting both at Bloomberg and from others that Trump has been warned about the diminishing supply of anti-missile weaponry in the U.S. arsenal and has been advised by the military that all the targets you can hit have been hit. So why keep going?
2: Yeah, I mean, basically, there's three theories out there, Wendy. Like, hey, let's give peace a chance. B, we've hit all the targets we can hit. And C, like, oh, we don't have much military assets left after this latest bombing campaign. Maybe a combination of all three?
11: Maybe. It would be nice to hear from the White House some clarity on that. What we have heard from the president is that yesterday afternoon, for a couple of hours, he posted between 25 and 30 AI-generated images of U.S. warplanes bombing Iran, with him on the deck of a ship, with him, you know, as a pilot, with him standing over it in a sort of godlike way. But there were maybe, like I said, between 25 and 30 images like that. And that's all we got this weekend. So we just don't know how long it's going to last. You know, oil prices dropped, which is good when the markets opened this morning. But, we just don't know if this is going to last or what the deal is. So we're just waiting to see what happens.
2: Enjoying this de-escalation after the re-escalation. I mean, the memorandum of understanding is out the window. The ceasefire is out the window. But are we in any position, we meaning the United States, in any position to get back to the negotiating table? Pakistan, Qatar, is anyone helping facilitate a restart of the negotiations?
11: Well, everyone is sort of hoping it will, but at the moment, the only two countries talking are Oman and Iran, and that is to discuss and come to some sort of agreement, because they're the two countries that are on the Strait of Hormuz, and they want to come to some sort of agreement about administering the strait. Meanwhile, the naval blockade is still out there in the ocean. So as soon the U.S. position is that as soon as the strait is open, then Witkoff and Kushner and Pakistan and all these other parties will get back to the table. So I guess that's what we're waiting for, is the Oman-Tehran talks to come out with some sort of agreement. And then the U.S. has to agree to those terms, and then negotiations can start. Whether Trump resists bombing until all that happens, we don't know.
2: Well, you mentioned the Strait of Hormuz and the blockade still active, Wendy. I know Bloomberg, they've got a ticker at Bloomberg.com and shows you activity in the Strait. In the meantime, any tankers getting in and out of the Strait or even the Red Sea at this point?
11: Yeah, there are a few, and there are a few getting through. I think six got through yesterday, which is not as many as normal, but is something. And I'm glad you brought up the Red Sea, because that is another choke point at this point. There's a possible escalation of the war on the other side of that landmass. There were Saudi Arabia and the Houthis, which are an Iran-backed terrorist group that sort of kind of runs Yemen right now. They're taking pot shots at each other. And so, which is clogging up the path. You'd go out the Strait of Hormuz and around and up the Red Sea into the Suez Canal to get us our oil and Europe. And that is also becoming treacherous. So we're hoping that that comes to an end fairly soon as well.
2: Yeah, and I think there's going to be a chance today for the president. He's heading somewhere. He's got a trip, but maybe you hear from him talking to reporters.
11: Yes, he's going to Michigan to have GM give him a demonstration of some drag racing cars that they have. He'll be walking around, and then he's giving a speech. Usually his speeches tend to be, we're winning, everything's fine, but he has a lot of opportunities to gaggle with reporters today, in which I'm quite sure they'll be asking all the questions you and I are posing here.
2: Absolutely. We'll be monitoring. Wendy Benjamin, senior editor, Bloomberg News. Wendy, phenomenal insight. Thank you so much for your time.
11: Anytime. Thanks so much.
2: All right. So, I mean, there's calm right now. And that is reflected in the oil prices down 6%. I, like an idiot, filled up on Saturday. It's $4.99 a gallon. I don't know why my crappy car needs the 93 octane, but that's what it is. And I remember the last time oil prices were this high in the Biden administration because of the Russia-Ukraine war. And I caught a lot of shrapnel. And I said, listen, I know it, you know, $2 a gallon is, who wouldn't love $2 a gallon? But in my head, if you look back historically, like just the rate of inflation, the cost, like gas should normally be $4.25 a gallon. Like if you compare prices historically. So I said back then, I'm like, hey, as long as it doesn't crack five, it's painful, but I'm okay. But when you crack five, and it did during the Biden administration, that was like, all right, this is too much. I'm like at the precipice, right? $4.99 a gallon. I'm like, oh my God, 70 some odd dollars to fill up my crappy car. I need a new car, Deborah. Can you hook me up?
12: I know you need a new car.
2: Hook a brother up. Hook a brother up. Serena's got your news, weather, and traffic. When we come back, believe it or not, today is the 30th anniversary of the Centennial Olympic Park bombing. Smiling Mark McKay was in the park when it went down. He joins us live in studio next on the Mark Arum Show.
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1: Hi there, good morning. It is 11 o'clock. I'm Sabrina Cupid. This just in, there is a flash flood warning now in effect for central DeKalb County and central Rockdale counties until 4:45 this afternoon. Also getting word that there is a ground stop at the airport because of storms there. WSB meteorologist Christina Edwards says, yeah, you're going to have scattered showers and thunderstorms today. Otherwise, hazy, hot, and humid. Going to be hot, too. Afternoon highs 94, your heat index over 100 in certain areas around the metro. She'll have Atlanta's most accurate and dependable forecast coming up in just about 2 minutes. Now let's head to Barrow County at the Colt Gray guilty plea and sentencing hearing that's underway this morning. A psychologist from the juvenile detention center where Gray is being held has been on the stand this morning. Colt's mental health has been the focus, and Gray's obsession with another school shooter, Nicholas Cruz, was brought up.
2: That he didn't remember.
3: He was arrested.
2: Yeah, that he didn't really remember.
3: Well, that he heard voices, hallucinations, and he didn't remember.
2: Right.
3: So basically exactly what Nick Cruz said when he was arrested that Colt knows about, Colt said the same thing when he was arrested.
2: Right.
1: Now, Gray has pleaded guilty to several charges of murder and the entire 55-count indictment. A judge will decide whether to structure the teen's sentence so that he has a chance of parole one day. WSB's Veronica Waters covering the trial. She'll keep us updated. Now, in Clayton County, there is a boil water advisory right now. This is for folks in the northern part of the county. A pump station failure is to blame. It's impacting customers in Forest Park, Lake City, College Park, and the Morrow area. There was low water pressure overnight. Some people had no water at all. Also, customers in those areas urged to boil your water before consuming it. 30 years after the Atlanta Olympics and the bombing at Centennial Olympic Park, the head organizer of the game says that this has paved the way for Atlanta's modern-day success with sports and entertainment.
4: With events like the World Cup and the Super Bowl choosing Atlanta, head of the committee for the 1996 Olympic Games in Atlanta, Billy Payne, tells WSB, we likely wouldn't see events of this scale without that success 30 years ago.
5: We put ourselves on the map of the sporting world, I think.
4: Payne says he believes the younger generation can recapture the spirit from 1996.
5: It takes a crazy person like me who embraced an improbable, most said, impossible idea.
4: He says he's proud of how the city performed during the recent World Cup. Austin Eller, 95.5 WSB.
1: We are now 99 days and counting from the midterm elections, and there is already some chaos.
6: A weekend court ruling means states that sued the Trump administration don't have to follow an executive order of his that makes the Postal Service create a list of approved voters. The First Circuit Court of Appeals says the Constitution stipulates states are responsible for elections, not the feds.
1: Wayne Cabot reporting that the ruling affects 23 Democrat-led states that sued. The other 27 states, including Georgia, are now covered. And a study today shows finances and brain health are tied together. British researchers looked at 2,700 people who were 80 years old and found those in the bottom 20% financially in their midlife were slower on cognitive tests and scored worse on memory tests in their later years. The study shows cognitive decline was slower for those better off financially at midlife. The study published in the Innovation in Aging Journal. Let's take a look at the markets. The Dow right now is in positive territory, up more than 0.5%. NASDAQ is in the red. The S&P is in the green, but only slightly. It's time now for live team coverage of traffic and weather. Alex Williams, good morning. How are we doing on the roads?
7: Hey, good morning, Sabrina. Not too good over on the west side perimeter. 285 northbound, the interloop, all brake lights from South Atlanta Road up to I-75 in Cobb. That's due to what Cobb authorities are saying, a crash blocking the right side of the 285 north ramp to I-75 north. So just be aware of those delays heading up into Binings. Travel advisory continues into Fairburn. Crash cleanup, 85 northbound, Highway 74, Sonoy Road, exit 61, still knocking out two right lanes. A couple of miles of delays there. You can use Highway 29 as your alternate to bypass. Next, from the Loud Security Systems Traffic Center, Triple Team Traffic, 95.5 WSB.
8: I'm WSB meteorologist Christina Edwards. Partly to mostly cloudy skies today with a few hit or miss rain showers and thunderstorms. Trending hotter with a high of 94 through this afternoon. Heat index values closer to 100. Not much relief for tonight with lows in the mid to upper 70s. Tomorrow, heating up to a high of 97, feeling more like 105.
1: Well, thunderstorm activity right now in Tucker where it's 84. 82 in Peachtree City. It's raining at 84 in Atlanta. We'll have more news at 11:30. Breaking news when it happens. I'm Sabrina Cupid, 95.5 WSB.
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7: 11:05 on a very busy news day, Monday. Welcome back, friends. Mark, Aaron, and crew with you till noon. In a couple minutes, we'll get the latest on that shooting in Seattle at

0: The Food Festival. Coming up in 30 minutes, Deborah's done it again. You've got an amazing prize pack to see an amazing artist.
1: Yeah, singer-songwriter John Mellencamp going to be here Saturday.
0: Excellent. Oh, this Saturday?
1: Yeah.
0: Oh, snap. All right, we got to give these tickets away in a hurry. Your chance to win those tickets coming up in 30 minutes. I mentioned before the break, it's hard to believe, hard to fathom. Today is the 30th anniversary of the bombing at Centennial Olympic Park. I remember exactly where I was. I was in my little, tiny 200 square foot apartment in New York, wrapped up my college career at Marist College. I already knew I was moving to Atlanta, getting some early packing in. I was set to leave in about 10 days and turned on the TV, and I did have CNN. I did pay for cable back then, and I saw our next guest live reporting on the bombing in Centennial Olympic Park. At the time, he was an intrepid sports reporter for CNN, and he is now the head traffic reporter for WSB Radio. We love him. Smiling Mark McKay. Smiling, good morning. Either one's fine.
2: Good morning.
0: It's hard. It's crazy. 30 years ago. First of all, 30 years ago, I saw you on television, and all these years later, I got to work with you and become great friends with you. But I remember when that went down, and I was prepping to move to Atlanta. And my mom calls. She's like, "You're not moving to Atlanta now." I'm like, "No, I'm still going to do it." You were there. Take us through that that infamous evening at Centennial Olympic Park.
2: It was a late evening, Mark. We were there with a producer that was walking through the park. We were both walking through the park to wrap up the day's events. We had already prepared. It was a late night sports show that went to the West Coast at 1:30 in the morning. So we were 15 minutes away from being on air.
0: And do you remember what you were going to be leading with?
2: No, I can't remember exactly what the sports of the day, the story of the day.
0: Sure.
2: But it certainly wasn't.
0: It didn't matter at that point after the bombing.
2: No, because in the park itself, we get on the other side. I see people in front of the park with the band, get on the other side of the stage, and the explosion happened.
0: Yeah.
2: And you felt it from your head to your toe in your chest, and you look up and see what looks to be smoke and dust going into the air. I didn't see the flash, but I certainly felt it, and I said, looks like, I said to Mike, the producer, I said, wow, that was a heck of a way to end the show.
0: You thought it was part of the pyrotechnics. Goes, so how far away were you physically from the detonation of the device?
2: Literally on the other side of that, what was called 18T Global Village. So I was on the back side of that venue.
0: So give me 500 yards.
2: Probably, yeah.
0: Yeah. And you felt it to your bones.
2: Mm-hmm. Yeah.
0: But you're like, oh, pyrotechnics.
2: Mm-hmm. And then a producer's instinct says, no, I think something bad just happened.
0: Yeah.
2: Good to the
0: Gotta love
2: shot.
0: The producers. They know what's going on.
2: Gosh.
0: So at that point, what, I mean, this is 96. Do you even have cell phones in 96?
2: I think we did. Yep. There were some boxy cell phones.
0: Yep.
2: In the meantime, I'm just running out of the park. Security people are saying, you know, go, go, go, go, go. I go up Lucky Street, get on our live location, which is now the Georgia Aquarium.
0: Okay.
2: It was called Nike Park back then.
0: Yes.
2: And we were at the top there, so we had an overview of the park. And as soon as I get up there, put the earpiece in, breaking news, 1:30, we go.
0: Yeah.
2: And just talk.
0: And just continuous coverage?
2: Yeah, all night,
0: all
2: day.
0: And at that point, you didn't know much about what was going on.
2: No, not when my vantage, I felt the explosion. That's what I wrote. I wrote three things down on a pad. 1:20 a.m., explosion, AT&T Global Village. That's all I knew.
0: Yeah.
2: Then I saw the whole downtown area being sealed off from that elevated position. It started with the red lights, fire rescue coming in, ambulances, and then the blue lights, state patrol, federal authorities just locking everything down. We were up there for a few hours. I remember doing live with Monica Kaufman and John Pruitt, who came in late at night.
0: Okay.
2: After that, they kicked us off that venue, saying there may be other devices.
0: Well, that was my next question. So, I mean, it's 30 years ago. My memory is shot. Mm-hmm. Did they ever find any other devices? Because I know that was the worry. Like, is this a lone actor? Is this one thing? But that was a concern, but they never did find?
2: Not that I was aware of, but they locked the camera down. The cameraman photographer was given orders to keep the camera there, lock it down. We need that shot. Who gives me permission to do that? So he left his camera there, and we all went. I went back into the newsroom. By then, the newsroom was full. I was assigned to the Olympic Stadium as athletes were waking up, coming to train for their events, track and field and such, get their reaction. I think I finished midday. So it was all night, 1:30 in the morning, all the way till midday. My final duty was to get on with media reporters who wanted to know how we covered it. Yeah. TV, radio reporters for newspapers that wanted to do a story on that.
0: Smiler Mark McKay joining us live in studio here on the Mark Arab Show. He was at Centennial Olympic Park 30 years ago today, the now infamous Centennial Olympic Park bombing. So again, I just graduated college in New York. I was packing ready to move to Atlanta. So I wasn't here. I would imagine there was a question or questions here in Atlanta. Are the games going to go on? Are the games going to continue? What was it like the day after the bombing and the discussions that were being held?
2: It was a Saturday morning. So Saturday, the wait was coming from the International Olympic Committee. Were they, after the initial investigations, very early investigations, early Saturday morning as it becomes daylight, will the games go on? They went on that evening.
0: Okay.
2: They did not think they needed to shut it down, that they would continue. It obviously a pall cast on the games because of that tragic event, which took two lives and injured many, many of people. But the games went on, and the people then eventually came back to the park. After the investigation was done, people were allowed back in the park. They came in even bigger numbers to show their support. And then 30 years on, I'm reminded, Mark, how much the World Cup looked like that.
0: Yeah. Well, I'm glad you brought that up. I want to bring Deborah Green in on this conversation. So this is 1996, pre-9/11. I would imagine there was little, if any, security to get into Centennial Olympic Park, the Olympic Village. Compared to, Deborah, you were at the World Cup. What was the security like for the World Cup here in Atlanta?
1: So as much like you would go to a major sporting event, you know, you have to go through the detectors. You have to have the clear bag or a small thing. They're going to check to make sure you're not bringing in anything like that. Just like you would any other sporting event.
0: Bomb-sniffing dogs.
1: I don't remember seeing a dog.
0: They were around, for sure.
1: When I went in, yeah. You know. But now, you know, before you used to just walk into a venue, you could take anything. Now you can't take anything with you when you go into a venue.
0: So 96, I mean, was there any sort of security to get into
2: it? I think there was, but it wasn't to the where you could come in other areas and get into the park and not have a problem. We had what were called credentials to get into. I wasn't even supposed to be going through the park, Mark. There was a shortcut from CNN Center to our live shot location through like a sponsor's village.
0: Yeah.
2: And a security guard said, you guys can't go through here. So here we are, time winding down. All right, let's go through the park. I know that way. And then the bomb goes off. So it was kind of weird. I would have been further away if not for a security guard saying, no, you can't come through this shortcut. You have to go through the park and then over to Lucky Street to get back to where I needed to go. So it was lax. But then if you look at, now I saw a video where there was wanding being going on and such. Maybe it was after the fact, but there probably was a lot of open spots where people.
0: It was a different world.
2: It was
0: 1996, absolutely. And of course, this story, the Olympic Park bombing story, lived for years after in the eventual capture in the woods of North Carolina of Eric Robert Rudolph. And unfortunately, you know, early on in the investigation, there were some fingers pointed at a gentleman that turned out to be innocent, and that impacted his life moving forward.
2: Richard Jewell, the security guard. I pulled off and went back into sports reporting after that. Yeah. CNN did a lot of reporting. CNN got criticized by holding up the Atlanta Journal-Constitution on set, and there was a lot of lawsuits that were involved with who pointed the finger at what. But very interesting, you know, a movie came out not too long ago.
0: Yeah, I saw it.
2: Clint Eastwood directed it, and I went to the premiere up in Sandy Springs. It was a small premiere with the AJC and such, and with the head FBI in charge, the guy who sent the letter saying, Richard Jewell, you were no longer. I asked him, I said, is this one of these things where you guys knew ahead of time, and they depended on one agent and the hunch that one agent had.
0: Yeah.
2: And it turned out to be false.
0: Well, because the reporting that came after pointing the fingers at Richard Jewell, that wasn't them hypothesizing. That was a tip from the FBI saying, this is probably our guy. And it wasn't our guy. And I remember, you know, the capture of Eric Robert Rudolph, that went down during Atlanta's morning news, and Scott Slade at the helm. And I think he was caught dumpster diving in the back of a Walmart or something in the mountains.
2: A rookie police officer comes across, and there he is, and he captures him, and they put him away.
0: Yeah. You did a phenomenal job. Again, I was watching from my little apartment in New York. Had you covered, because you were a sports guy, had you covered anything big and breaking like that up to that point?
2: No. I mean, I think we all have the instinct, you're a reporter first and foremost, no matter what you're doing. You were put into a situation that the scripts were torn up, and here I go.
0: But that served you well, because now as a traffic reporter, there's no scripts.
2: It's there's none at all.
0: All off the, as George would say, top of the dome. Just everything's off the top of the dome, and Yeah. I mean, and I guess in hindsight, again, tragedy, I get that. But, you know, that prepped you, like, you know, to be able to shift from talking about Zinedine Zidane or whatever you were covering to, oh, my God, there's been a bomb that detonated at the park at the Olympics in Atlanta, and then to put on that breaking news hat like that.
2: And I wouldn't, I really wanted to be responsible, too. I mean, I just knew it was an explosion.
0: Yeah.
2: I did not think, I mean, you think bomb, but I didn't know that. Yeah. So I have to go initially what I could see and what I was seeing at the time, and just do it the best I could.
0: Yeah, crazy day in Atlanta history.
2: Yeah.
0: And I remember thinking, like, are they going to finish the Olympics? But they did,
2: yeah.
0: And it went off. There were no further incidents. Eric Robert Rudolph eventually got captured, and life goes on. Smod, did you do a social media post about the 30th anniversary?
2: I did.
0: Yeah, tell the folks where to find that.
2: Find it at Mark McKay on Facebook. We can find it on McKayWSB on Twitter and on Instagram.
0: There you go.
2: Thank you.
0: All the social. 30 years ago, that happened, which means I've moved to Atlanta in 2 weeks. It'll be, I was here for the last 3 days of the Olympics. Didn't see a single event. Came down, and so I've been here 30 years.
2: There's history in the making.
0: Much to the chagrin of a lot of listeners. Like, no. Why did you? You should have listened to your mom, Aram. You shouldn't have moved to Atlanta after the bombing. Smiling, great stuff as always. Thank you for your time.
2: Thank you.
0: 11:16 on the Mark Aram Show. Let's check the ride around town. How about we say hello and good morning to Alex Williams?
3: Hey, good morning, Mark. We are still watching the Big Jam West Side Interloop, 285 northbound from South Atlanta Road, trying to get up to Truist Park and I-75. That's due to a crash that's been blocking the right lane of the 285 north ramp to I-75 north there. That's what's really stacking up the ride, trying to get up into Vinings. Travel advisory continues on the south side. Overturned dump truck crash cleanup continues in Fairburn. Two right lanes knocked out, 85 northbound, Highway 74, Sonoya Road. Highway 29 still is a good alternate to get you around that. 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From the Loud Security Systems Traffic Center, Triple Team Traffic, 95.5 WSB.
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0: 11:22 on the Mark Arum Show. Is that Rami Malek singing Queens, Another One Bites the Dust? On this date in 1986, I had no idea about this. In 1986, Queen played a show in Budapest, Hungary, becoming the first Western act to do so since Louis Armstrong in 1964. You ever been to Budapest, Deborah?
1: I have not, but I actually hear it's quite an interesting city.
0: I heard it's the most beautiful city of all the European cities. On this date in 1986, Queen played a show in Budapest, Hungary. Welcome back to the Mark Arum Show. Great stuff there from Smiler Mark McKay, 30th anniversary of the Olympic Park bombing. I mentioned trying to draw the security changes from 30 years ago to what we saw at the World Cup. World Cup's over, but the stories keep coming in. We now have a recap of the most expensive World Cup tickets here for the latest round of matches.
1: I have World Cup FOMO. It was fun to have that here. So if you wanted to go to a World Cup match, many people could not afford tickets, and they did a breakdown of the most expensive cities to get into, and Atlanta was kind of right in the middle. I could not afford these tickets, but your average price was $1,000 or $1,038 for one ticket. You know, that was my whole budget that I put for two tickets, so I couldn't afford that. The most expensive city to get in was Mexico City. Those were over 2,000. They had the opening ceremonies. They're the only city that's hosted it three times. They had the biggest stadium,
0: biggest soccer fans.
1: I don't know about that, but a huge,
0: more than I would think
1: America, more than America, just because of the legacy. But Mexico City was the most expensive and the cheapest city to get tickets to. I should have flew to the West Coast. Vancouver was about $584.
0: I didn't even know they hosted.
1: Vancouver, Toronto, they were part
0: Seattle,
1: of the Canadian.
0: New Jersey, Miami, Atlanta. Texas did too, as
1: Dallas Dallas had it in Houston as well.
0: And the most expensive tickets, I'm assuming, were the final match?
1: Well, the final match overall, those tickets, if you wanted to go to that final match, those tickets are going to cost you about $8,000, just under $8,000 for one ticket.
0: I say that. I paid $10,000 for a Super Bowl ticket back when I was single.
1: I mean, after going, it was probably worth it. I wish I would have had the budget to buy better seats, closer seats, my own seats, not get a charity
0: seat. You got to go through divine intervention,
1: I did, but
0: what a great story.
1: I would have, if I had the money, I would have bought seats for me and my niece to go and sit closer.
0: Sure, but you got to go.
1: I did. It was
0: the only thing I was
1: event.
0: Concerned about. I did zero to chip in to help you get to go, but
1: well, you didn't have to do anything.
0: No, I wanted to. Like that was my like I wanted to go. Sure, but I wanted to make sure you got to go. God stepped in.
1: Yes.
0: He said, I got this, Aaron. Settle down.
1: And mom keeps telling me to go to church. I guess it paid off.
0: Vinny's going to tell his grandkids the story about how you got to go to the World Cup.
1: Vinny's going to talk about the parties
0: just
1: he went to.
0: Going to church and getting a free ticket. That is such a great story. Love that story. All right. Speaking of the World Cup, apparently here in Atlanta anyway, during the World Cup, e-bike and scooter rentals shot through the roof.
1: Yeah, well, Lime is kind of the big one that we've had here. Mm-hmm. They're the ones with the green bikes.
0: L-Y-M-E. And the
1: L-Y-M-E, yeah. Yes. So Lime has, well, first they kind of pulled out of the city a couple years ago.
0: I remember.
1: There was a big, like they were being left all over. They were having injuries. They pulled out of the city. They came back and they logged over 587,000 trips, just under a million miles. And that's mostly downtown area because they had a lot of those streets blocked off. You couldn't walk there, but you could take a bike or you could take MARTA. And even if you took MARTA, you still had to kind of walk a certain path to get to the actual entrances and fan fests and everything. So Lime cleaned up very well with people riding around just around World Cup. And a lot of them, not just local, a lot of them were foreign people visiting.
0: Oh, because they're used to those, right? Because they're
1: large cities. You see, like Paris, you see them all over Paris. Yeah.
0: I have never ridden an e-bike or an electric scooter. I just haven't had the need, and I'm kind of a klutz, and I don't want to injure myself. I don't even know how much do those cost.
1: They're like Ubers, where they have price per mileage and surge pricing and stuff like that. You have to download the app, and it'll tell you.
0: Listen, I am lazy. I don't like walking. So if I needed to walk a great distance, I would certainly pay whatever it is.
1: Exactly, and that's what everybody was doing.
0: Have you ridden one yet?
1: No, but I kind of want an e-bike.
0: For like to commute in? Commute
1: yeah,
0: with?
1: You know, yeah. That'd be cool. I know how much you love the Beltline. Maybe I could go wander around the Beltline.
0: So I posted a picture. In case you're just joining us, we adopted a Doberman Pinscher named Walter over the weekend. I got my pictures up on Instagram at Mark Arum. So apparently there is a someone commented on my Facebook. It's called Bite Lines Atlanta Food Tour.
1: And you would like that then, right?
0: No, but it's a Beltline doggy crawl.
1: Yeah, you would like that.
0: Would I?
1: You take the dogs out and they get treats probably?
0: Do I get fed? Or is it just...
1: Maya might like that.
0: Yeah, I don't... I'm not... I don't want to steal anyone's joy. You love the Beltline. I'm not going to... That's just...
1: I could tell you people that visited thought the Beltline was amazing.
0: Sure.
1: Like, this is such a cool place to walk around.
0: It is quickly becoming the world's most famous sidewalk. And for that, I appreciate it. All right, Sabrina's got your news, weather, and traffic. When we come back, Deborah's got John Mellencamp tickets to give away. And WSB legal reporter Veronica Waters is going to join us live in studio on the Colt Gray plea. I got some questions for Veronica. She'll answer them next on the Mark Arum Show.
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26: It's 11:30. Good morning. I'm Sabrina Cupid. 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Our top local story. A psychologist from the Juvenile Detention Center where Colt Gray is being held on the stand this morning at Gray's guilty plea and sentencing hearing. His mental health has been the focus.
27: I didn't believe that it was hallucinations that caused him to do what he did. I believe the paranoia impacted his judgment and his thinking. But again, never thought he was even close on insanity. Never thought he had schizophrenia. Never thought he had bipolar disorder. So if he was trying to convince me he had them, he did a poor job.
26: Colt Gray pleading guilty. A judge will decide if he gets life with or without parole for the Appalachian High School shooting back in September of 2020. That shooting left four people dead, two teachers and two students. WSB's Veronica Waters covering the trial. She'll have more for us coming up at the news at noon. Your weather for today, a lot of rains in the forecast and a lot of heat. There's a flash flood warning that's been issued this morning for Central DeKalb and Rockdale counties. Doppler radar indicating thunderstorms producing heavy rain across the warned area between 1 to 3 inches already fallen. Some locations will experience flash flooding, and they include Conyers, Clarkston, Stone Mountain, Avondale Estates, Lithonia, Lakeview Estates, Belvedere Park, Tucker, Northern Decatur. You're going to get a lot of rain there. Redan, Belmont, and Scottsdale. Those are some of the areas. The flash flood warning in effect until 4:45 this afternoon. A Henry County man is hurt after he was bitten by a shark in Florida. This happened Saturday in Daytona Beach. 22-year-old Ja'Cory High was standing in waist-deep water when he was bitten by a 4-foot shark on the foot and ankle. He's expected to survive. No word on what kind of shark it was. Police are searching for a second suspect after a shooting near Seattle's Space Needle. It left three people dead last night, four others injured when shots rang out during the Bite of Seattle Festival, with the youngest of the victims just 2 years old. Seattle's mayor, Katie Wilson, says one suspect was taken into custody. Still unknown what led to that shooting. There's a new way to pay when you check out at Costco. You can now use your phone. Costco introducing an update to its digital membership card that allows members to add any Visa card to that Costco app that you have on your phone, and then you can use your phone as a payment method in the warehouses. It's an effort to speed up the checkout process. And orders for durable goods picked up last month, but not at the pace analysts had been expecting. Jim Ryan has a look at the latest numbers from the Census Bureau.
28: Economists were predicting a 1.5% to 2% rise in orders for big ticket items. The figure has come in at an anemic 0.3%. The number is important because durable goods orders are considered a predictor of future industrial activity. Equities investors were not fazed by today's report. Wall Street opened the week with a rally.
26: All right, let's take a look at the markets right now. The Dow is up almost 0.5%. NASDAQ's in the red. The S&P's also in negative territory. Let's get a check of those roads. Alex Williams joining us now from the WSB 24-Hour Traffic Center.
29: Hey, Sabrina, no change in Fairburn. Travel advisory continues as they clean up this earlier crash from this morning. Two right lanes knocked out. 85 northbound, Highway 74, Sonoya Road, exit 61. You can use Highway 29 as an alternate. 75 southbound, a little crowded through Stockbridge, Highway 138 down to Hudson Bridge Road. Crash is cleared. All lanes are back open in Cobb on the 285 north ramp to I-75 north there near Truist Park. And Hero just cleared a stall to the right shoulder downtown, 75-85 northbound before 10th Street. All lanes have reopened there as you head toward Midtown. From the Loud Security Systems Traffic Center, Triple Team Traffic, 95.5 WSB.
30: This is WSB meteorologist Christina Edwards. Partly to mostly cloudy skies today, high 94 with heat index values closer to 100. Not much relief for tonight, lows in mid to upper 70s. Tomorrow, trending even hotter with a high of 97 that feels like is 105.
26: It is raining at 85 degrees in Stonecrest. Marietta has 83 degrees. It's 82 in Dunwoody. 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
0: Coming up next, resolution perhaps in the Appalachian High shooting, and Deborah's got amazing tickets to give away. All of that straight ahead on the Mark Arum Show.
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0: 11:36 on the Mark Arum Show again. 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
1: It is listed as a studio tour, Mark Arum studio tour.
0: So buy that, $219. It's going to be a fantastic time. Before we get to the latest in the Appalachian High shooting, Deborah, you've got another amazing pair of tickets to give away this week.
1: Yeah, big show this weekend. John Mellencamp at Ameris Bank Amphitheater, Saturday, August 1st.
0: All right, at Ameris Bank Amphitheater. Yep. Excellent. Let's do the 8th caller to Brooke at 404-872-0750. Caller number 8 to Brooke at 404-872-0750 wins a pair of tickets to John. Don't call him that old name. It's just John Mellencamp now.
1: He hates
0: now.
1: That name.
0: We'll find out. We'll go in depth a little bit later. Yeah, Deborah knows why. But the 8th caller wins those tickets. 404-872-0750. 404-872-0750. All right, during the carathon, we got the breaking news that there was a plea in the Appalachian High shooting. Joining us live in studio, WSB Radio legal reporter Veronica Waters. Hello, Verwatt. Good morning.
13: Hello, 19.
0: I was always under the assumption that Colt Gray would plead guilty. It came to fruition. My reasoning behind it was his father's facing charges. If I'm a son, and I know they had a weird relationship, but I would make a plea agreement to keep my dad out of jail. Is that what happened, or do we not know what happened yet?
13: You know what? I'm so glad you brought that up, because I have been thinking about you ever since this Colt Gray sentencing hearing began.
0: Yeah.
13: When we heard the interview with him right after the shooting, it was like within 30 minutes, just minutes after the Appalachian shooting, when he was arrested there in the hallway, he was talking to the Barrow County Sheriff's Investigator Jason Smith about the fact that he knew his dad was going to be shocked, how he had texted his dad like 5 minutes before to say, I love you.
0: Yeah.
13: How his father had tried to hide the gun from him, that he had told his father that something was wrong, or he felt, you know, some kind of terrible way, and he told his dad to hide the gun, and how hard he had to look to find the gun. And all these different things that you and I talked about before Colin Gray's trial even began. It was really as if Colt was trying to take any blame, any possible blame, exactly, away from his dad, Colin Gray.
0: And Colin was charged and convicted.
13: Yes.
0: So once that conviction came down, I doubled down and said, well, there's going to be a plea deal. What son wouldn't want to prevent his dad from going to jail? But we don't know yet, he just pled guilty, and I was listening to your coverage of it and watching the coverage of it, and there was no negotiation with the prosecutors, right? He just, I'm guilty. Let's just go straight to sentencing.
13: You are literally throwing yourself at the mercy of the courts.
0: Yeah.
13: It's a non-negotiated plea. There was no possibility. The death penalty was off the table because he was too young at the time. He was 14. And I'm sure the prosecution is asking for life without the possibility of parole. So their only choice here is to try to get the judge to find that he can be rehabilitated at some point. And we're hearing today from a psychologist who worked with Gray, Dr. Kevin Richards, who's talking about what Colt Gray actually has experienced in his life and why his tumultuous upbringing led to the not the self-diagnosis that Colt was giving himself, like I have mania, I have schizophrenia, none of that, but the depression, the anxiety, the PTSD, and then his obsession in the true crime community, which sort of culminated to lead to all of this kind of this violence here. And so they're hoping, as he's told the judge already, when you have someone whose brain is this young and unformed, because they don't start stop forming until mid-20s, like 26 or so, right? There is an opportunity here for rehabilitation. There's an opportunity where you can get this person on the right track. He was he didn't have like an antisocial disorder because of something wonky, for lack of a better, you know. It was because he just had this adverse upbringing, and it made him antisocial, interpersonally antisocial, but not psychotically antisocial.
0: At the end of the day, it's on the judge, though, to determine sentence.
13: It's all on the judge. Yeah. It's all on the judge. And a lot of people are talking about that he, you know, murder automatically in Georgia carries a life without parole. A life sentence. And it's usually whether it's going to be with parole or without parole. But can keep in mind that pleading guilty to 55 counts with charges including aggravated assault, there's battery, there's first-degree child cruelty. There is potentially the possibility we could see the judge stack these sentences one on top of the other, or he could make them consecutive. We don't know how many. Sometimes these charges may fold into each other, but life with or without parole honestly may be just the bare minimum of what the judge has to consider. He might have an opportunity to add on more years on top of that.
0: We'll see what happens. After the Colt Gray guilty plea, did we get reaction from the victims' families? Are they okay with this? Did they want this to go to trial? Are they relieved it's not going to trial?
13: I believe they're relieved it's not going to trial because they don't have to relive it quite the same way. And I think I told you this before. I believe that was why they had Colin Gray's trial, because they wanted to have an opportunity all of us, really, to sort of see how this played out. I will say there have been plenty of surprises, though, in the Colt Gray sentencing hearing, as we saw things from his notebook, sketches and writings and things where he seemed to be planning step by step how he was going to do this, and sketching out a little stick figure shooting bullets, or a little stick figures with X's over their eyes on the ground, and sketches of Nicholas Cruz, and talking about how Nicholas Cruz was the love of his life. That was the school shooter in Florida. Mm-hmm. A lot of surprises here. We didn't know about this, but this notebook was lying open on Colt Gray's desk that day in school.
0: Are we going to hear victim statements? And I'm assuming they don't want parole.
13: They did make victim impact statements after Colt Gray's guilty plea initially. It was so interesting. Two of the people, especially Mason Skirmerhorn's relatives, his mother and one of his sisters in particular, were talking about the compassion that they sort of felt for Colt Gray, knowing about his childhood and the way that his family just didn't get him any help when they could have, but said, this does not mean that I excuse what he did. He could have gotten help. And Mason would have been the person who would have befriended him in school if he hadn't been killed.
0: I didn't recognize Colt Gray when he came into court. He looked a lot different than the last time we saw him, or after he was first arrested.
13: I think his appearance has changed every time we've seen him come to court. You know, of course, when he was first arrested at 14, he had his hair dyed that bleach blonde. Yeah. With the dark roots, and was a shaggy cut. And over time, those haircuts have changed. Now his hair is very short. He's, you know, in a blazer and tie for the first time. Yeah. We've seen him in court. He looks, you know, like a typical kid his age.
0: It was unrecognizable. It's like, that's what he looks like now. Mm-hmm. Veronica Waters joining us live in studio. Timeline on when we're going to get a resolution, when the judge might issue his sentence.
13: I would anticipate that this is going to wrap up today. It was originally envisioned as a two-day hearing, both for him and for his dad, Coley Gray, which is going to come on Thursday. They scheduled also 2 days, possibly, for his sentencing hearing for his second-degree murder conviction. So again, I expect that the judge will probably have a decision later this afternoon.
0: Okay, so keep it tuned here. Veronica's monitoring the court situation. Updates as soon as that happened, we'll certainly break in on the Colt Gray sentencing. Final quick question, Veronica. Colt's mom, have we heard from her? Has she been in the courtroom? Do we know anything about?
13: I do not know if she's in the courtroom because I'm covering remotely. I haven't heard anybody talk about her there. You remember that she testified at her husband's trial. We've been hearing some jail phone calls between her and her son, where they continue their conversations about school shooters, and as they had before he actually got arrested. Yeah. Now, a lot of people ask me why she was never charged here, and the prosecutor said that was because she didn't have primary custody of Colt Gray.
0: Yeah.
13: But she knew of his interest in school shooters. They would talk about them from time to time. They would watch these things. She, on the stand, said, I just thought it was just an interest in true crime, like a lot of people have an interest in true
0: crime. That's huge. True crime is absolutely huge.
13: It's huge.
0: Yeah.
13: It's huge.
0: All right. Veronica, thank you so much for the in-depth there. It broke during the carathon. I get a chance to talk about it, but I knew I have you as a resource. The listeners have you as a resource to do
13: always.
0: It. So Veronica expects to hear from the judge at some point this afternoon. You'll, of course, hear it live on 95.5 WSB. Hey, congrats to Chrissy in Woodstock. Chrissy won a pair of tickets to see John Mellencamp. Do you know how tough it is for me to not say his whole name?
1: He hasn't used that in 30 years.
0: John Mellencamp tickets. Congrats, Chrissy. I'll have another pair of those to give away tomorrow on the Mark Arum Show. 11:46. Let's check that Monday ride around town. 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
29: Hey, Mark, travel advisory continues in Fairburn. Crash cleanup, 85 northbound, Highway 74, Sonoya Road, exit 61. That's knocking out two right lanes. You can use Highway 29 as an alternate. Just found new crash in Gwinnett County, 85 southbound, past Pleasant Hill before you get to Beaver Ruin. That's going to be knocking out three left lanes. Satellite Boulevard, your alternate there. And a stall west side perimeter in the left lane, 285 northbound, the inner loop, just north of South Atlanta Road. 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If your AC kicks on, then shuts right back off, that's your system struggling to run correctly. Call Reliable Air. From the Loud Security Systems Traffic Center, Triple Team Traffic, 95.5 WSB.
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0: Severe thunderstorms, a staple of summer in Atlanta. 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
24: Doctor? Glad I'm not sick.
0: Oh, Bob Hope's amazing cameo in Spies Like Us, the Chevy Chase, Dan Aykroyd movie. Bob Hope passed away at this age, at the age of 100 on this date in 2003. Who's the 21st century version of Bob Hope? Who will be Bob Hope? I think it's going to be Will Ferrell. Will Ferrell? That's his
1: name,
0: right?
1: Will Ferrell.
0: Yeah.
1: Could be.
0: Yeah, like someone that's going to stay relevant.
1: Yeah, I'm trying to think
0: deep
1: of who
0: into
1: could
0: old
1: that
0: age.
1: Be, yeah.
0: I think it's going to be Will Ferrell. Why didn't I call him Ferrell?
1: You're thinking of the singer?
0: Oh, all right. Yeah.
1: Pharrell Williams?
0: All right. Anyway, Bob Hope, like, what a career. Picked up some breaking news during the commercial break.
25: Where is Hector?
0: New statement and photo released by Mitch McConnell's office, still recovering at a rehab facility. From the office of the attending physician, quote, Senator McConnell continues his recovery from a fall at home in June. OAP physicians visit with the senator every day, discussing all aspects of his rehabilitation care. Since his discharge from hospital care, he has maintained a strenuous course of physical therapy and rehabilitation, including multiple sessions a day designed to rebuild strength and reduce the risk of future falls. His bout with childhood polio continues to be a significant factor in his mobility. He is not yet medically cleared to leave the rehab facility and return to office. And with that, Deborah, they release a new updated picture of Senator McConnell
1: like
0: and his
1: picture.
0: Wife. It does look like the
1: looks
0: old
1: like
0: picture.
1: Looks like the same picture.
0: He's not holding up a newspaper in this one. I don't know. I'm still crying foul on this. Mitch himself, Senator McConnell, released a statement, quote, I am still working hard to get back to my full schedule of work in the Senate and in Kentucky. Keep me up with intense physical therapy per my doctor's orders. Unfortunately, that means I won't be able to make it to Fancy Farm, Kentucky this morning. Stop. Sorry.
1: That's just great.
0: That's someone calling my, I don't know how that works. What the heck? What's Fancy Farm, Kentucky?
1: Fancy Farm? Is that
0: a
1: horse
0: thing? A big event? I don't know. Dude, just resign.
1: If they want to convince people he's not an AI photo, they need to release a video of him of doing physical therapy, and then people will
0: And you can out. Also do AI videos. But like,
1: that would be more
0: the
1: believable.
0: Republicans are down a vote. You know, he's not serving his people.
1: No.
0: Your term ends now anyway. You're not just resign, man. Like, the people are being unrepresented.
1: Yeah, let it go.
0: In Kentucky right now. All right, so that just popped. Mitch McConnell. I'll let the AI sleuths determine if that latest picture is legitimate or not. So he suffered from polio. Hopefully, Senator McConnell doesn't catch the measles. Measles numbers are skyrocketing, Deborah.
1: It is crazy. So far this year, there's been about 2,318 cases of measles. That's what the CDC says, which is the most ever since 1991. For a long time, it had thought it had been kind of eradicated, like the numbers were so low.
0: Yeah,
1: we weren't getting measles. We're done with it. And then there's been some pushback on who's getting vaccinated, whether they not should get vaccinated. And so vaccine numbers themselves has dropped a lot, which is causing people that aren't old enough to get vaccines, the spread of measles. I think what we talked about in Texas. I've had a measles
0: vaccine. Me too, yeah.
1: You should be okay. I don't think you need it multiple times, but you can check the next time you go to the doctor.
0: I'll ask our health reporter.
1: Oh, yeah. We should be good as adults. That's if we got it when we were children.
0: But so it's people
1: the
0: that
1: highest
0: are unvaccine.
1: Number. Yeah, it's the
0: what's the number again? 2,000?
1: 2,318 so far this year.
0: Yeah. Well, hopefully polio doesn't come back. Is the polio vaccine okay? Are we still okay with that, or people against that?
1: Oh, I don't. I think if you're against vaccines, you're against
0: them. Yeah, yeah. All for one, one for all.
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5: They told he was prepared to launch a series of strikes on Friday, but decided to hold off, and that there was a discussion about the potential impact a major attack and escalation could have on the U.S. stockpiles right now of air defense interceptors.
0: Karen Travers joined us from the nation's capital, White House correspondent, on a cessation of military activity over the weekend. Now you know.
6: At around 6 o'clock-ish last night, two people ended up getting in some sort of fight with each other. Gunfire broke out. They started shooting at each other. So that's kind of how that started. It was not necessarily somebody walking in with guns trying to cause chaos.
0: The first of many Brooks that joined us live on the show today. That's Brooke Griffin from Cairo TV in Seattle, updating the over the weekend shooting at the food festival there. Speaking of Brooks.
7: And we expect that the attorneys for the Tate brothers are going to continue fighting that extradition from the U.S. to the U.K. as they also argue their innocence.
0: Brooke Schaefer from News Nation joined us live in Miami, Florida. The Tate brothers fighting extradition. We'll see what the judge determines today or tomorrow. Now you know.
8: What we've heard from Iran in terms of they're not bombing for a little while was as long as the U.S. isn't bombing, we won't bomb back.
0: Senior editor from Bloomberg News, Wendy Benjaminson, on the three possibilities why we've seen a scale back of military activity in the war with Iran. 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
0: Man, I'm giving them out like candy today. First off, Smiling Mark McKay joined us live in studio. He was at Centennial Olympic Park when the bombing happened 30 years ago today. Great memories there from Smiling Mark McKay. Not of the great members of the event, but a memorable event. And he was there, an eyewitness to history. Veronica Waters joined us live in studio, giving us the latest on the Colt Gray plea. Good stuff from Veronica. Wendy Benjaminson, she was fantastic from Bloomberg News. Let's get her back on. Walter, my dog, if you missed it, Walter, we adopted a Doberman. I posted pictures on social media at Mark. Got to give Walter a star of the show, right, Deborah?
1: Of course, first absolutely, chance yeah.
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4: It is 12 o'clock on this Monday, July 27th. Good afternoon. I'm Sabrina Cupid. 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
5: Right. I mean, he clearly knows he's going to do something on the 4th. Yeah. I mean, in retrospect now, we can...
6: Five days.
5: Right. We know. Before. Sure.
4: The Colt Gray guilty plea and sentencing hearing underway. The Appalachian High School shooting.

0: would have absolutely been beneficial.
1: Now, there is testimony from him on cross-examination by prosecutor Brad Smith, where Colt Gray told a girl on Discord that on September 4th of that year, something will happen that will make, quote, Nick love us, referring to school shooter Nicholas Cruz.
2: Colt says, also September 4th, can you be awake, like at around 8:30-ish, 9-ish in the morning?
0: Right.
2: And this is August 31st.
0: Right. I mean, he clearly knows he's going to do something on the 4th.
1: The prosecutor says that is evidence of Gray planning, and he disputes the idea that Gray was mentally ill. But the psychologist, Dr. Richards, says this is right in line with Colt Gray's obsession, and that he didn't believe that Colt Gray had mania or schizophrenia or any other thing that the teen self-diagnosed himself with at the time. The paranoia, though, he said he believed was real. Dr. Richards says, however, there's no irredeemable depravity here, and believes that with time and treatment, Colt Gray can be rehabilitated. Reporting live, Veronica Waters, 95.5 WSB.
3: All right, flash flood warning in effect for portions of DeKalb and Rockdale counties. It's in effect until 4:45 this afternoon. WSB meteorologist Christina Edwards will have Atlanta Radio's only five-day forecast. That's going to come your way at 12:05. There is a boil water advisory in portions of Clayton County. This is for those who live in the northern part of the county. A pump station failure is to blame. It's impacting customers in Forest Park, Lake City, College Park, and the Morrow area. Cobb County Police asking anybody with information on an accident that happened on Saturday on Barrett Parkway at Anderson Estates Court to get in touch with them. Police say that a Honda motorcycle and a Toyota Corolla were both traveling north on Barrett Parkway when the motorcyclist somehow became separated from the motorcycle. The bike continued without the rider and then hit that Toyota. The motorcyclist was taken to the hospital with life-threatening injuries. That driver of the car was not injured. In Henry County, a man is hurt after he was bitten by a shark. It happened in Florida Saturday in Daytona Beach. 22-year-old Ja'Cory High was standing in waist-deep water when he was bitten by a 4-foot shark on the foot and ankle. He is expected to survive. It's been 30 years since the 1996 Olympics here in Atlanta and the Centennial Olympic Park bombing. Now, the man who spearheaded the game says that the spirit from that event lives on throughout the city.
4: Without the 1996 Games, it's unlikely that Atlanta's reputation as a powerhouse for major events would be as prominent. Head of the Atlanta Committee for the 1996 Olympic Games, Billy Payne, says it's now become the norm for things like the World Cup and Super Bowl to arrive in town.
5: I think we provided an option, an opportunity within the United States that honestly, you know, the world really didn't know existed up until that point in time.
4: He says he believes this energy will continue as long as Atlanta leaders focus on showcasing the city to the world. Austin Eller, 95.5 WSB.
3: The White House putting out a holiday call for some volunteers and even performers. First Lady Melania Trump launching the volunteer performer application submission period for this year's holiday season with an announcement this morning. Volunteers have to be U.S. citizens and at least 18 years old to take part in the decorating that takes place during the week of November 23rd. The deadline to apply to be a volunteer or performer is August 28th. Carly Simon reporting that she has been diagnosed with Parkinson's disease. The 81-year-old singer shared the diagnosis in a statement to ABC today. Beef prices are up, but Jim Ryan reports relief may be on the way.
6: A major reason for soaring beef prices is the ban on imports of Mexican livestock imposed last year to keep the parasitic New World screwworm out of the U.S. cattle herd. The screwworm came anyway and has been detected in 42 animals in 15 Texas counties. Now the U.S. is lifting the cattle import ban in hopes of pushing down beef prices.
3: And while we're talking about food prices, overall grocery prices are up 33% since 2019. That's the sharpest increase in 50 years. Food price inflation peaked nationwide in 2022, but has not reversed course. Let's take a look at the markets. The Dow is currently in positive territory. NASDAQ is down, and the S&P is also in the red. It's time for live team coverage of traffic and weather. Alex Williams in the 24-hour traffic center.
7: Hey, Sabrina. Travel advisory in Gwinnett County. Crash, three left lanes knocked out here. 85 south down before Beaver Ruin Road, exit number 102. And that is jammed the ride from Highway 316, New Satellite Boulevard. Travel advisory continues in Fairburn with this crash cleanup. 85 northbound, that's in two right lanes. Highway 74, Sonoya Road. You can use Highway 29. And Georgia State Patrol with a stall. Looks like a stall downtown here. 7585 southbound, right at North Avenue, exit 249. That's knocking out a center lane, slowing 85 southbound below Georgia 400. From the Trustdale.com Traffic Center, Triple Team Traffic, 95.5 WSB.
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8: Mostly cloudy with scattered rain showers and thunderstorms rolling through the metro area. Outside of the clouds, it's going to be hot and humid with a high of 94. Heat index values closer to 100.

0: 500. Not much relief tonight. Lows in the mid to upper 70s. Tomorrow, partly cloudy. Actual high 97. The humidity will make the feels like closer to 105. Afternoon temperatures will stay in the 90s for the rest of this week. Morning lows in the 70s. Rain chances go up heading into the weekend.
1: 84 degrees here in Midtown Atlanta. 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I'm Sabrina Cupid, 95.5 WSB.
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3: Well, welcome back to the Eric Erickson Show, coast to coast. It's really good to be with you today. But for the next 3 hours, going to dig into a lot of topics covered in the headlines. Everything from what the FDA did and what they didn't do Thursday and Friday when it comes to peptides. We'll talk about, you know, are we in the middle of a housing crisis? Every time I'm online, I see this doomer clickbait about how foreclosures and bankruptcies at their highest levels. We'll break all that down. We'll talk about this lawsuit that's happening against Meta, taking place in Tennessee, may change how the Facebook and Instagram algorithms work. We'll dig into that a little bit. I'll give you my own take on the Odyssey movie. I know everybody else has theirs, but I want to start with the upcoming election. I hear this constantly from people. Oh man, it's going to be a bad year for Republicans. The president's unpopular. The war in Iran's unpopular. And they're not all wrong. It's going to be a challenging uphill environment. We know this. Every sixth year of a president's two-term presidency is traditionally tough. We know that. I think the only time in history it hasn't been absolutely brutal was maybe in 1998 when Bill Clinton was in a fight with Republicans and the Democratic people or the Democratic voters came out to support him. But by and large, we know it's a tough environment. We know that. But the interesting thing is the Democratic Party is making the same mistake that Republicans made when you look back at 2010. Do you remember 2010? If you go back at 2010, it was a good year. Republicans, they won the House. They won the Senate. Everybody was angry at Barack Obama. The Republican voters came out in droves. But do you remember that in 2010, in the Tea Party year of 2010, the Republicans left a bunch of seats on the board they could have won? And they did it because they nominated candidates that were unwinnable candidates in the general election. Let's a little history lesson, but stick with me because you're going to find out Democrats are doing the same thing this cycle. Do you remember Christine O'Donnell from Delaware? Christine O'Donnell, who beat a sitting congressman. She's running for the U.S. Senate. It's a Republican year. It's a state we should pick up. And then it turns out she has to go on TV and say, well, I'm not a witch. Her entire candidacy defined by whether or not she practiced witchcraft. Not exactly where you want your candidate. The issue sets are not what you want to be discussing. And she crashed and burned and Democrats win Delaware, a state that was an eminently winnable state back in 2010. Look at Nevada. We had Harry Reid on the ropes. And then Sharon Angle, a Tea Party favorite, wins the primary. Everything after the primary had her out front and leading, and then she stumbles all the way in. She keeps calling the wrong people names. She has these insane positions that don't make any sense. Just a terrible candidate. I think she was leading by 8 to 10 points when the primary was over. Harry Reid, very unpopular. Republicans very excited to come out and beat him. And then she stumbles in the home stretch. You had Ken Buck out in Colorado. I mean, you just had and this wasn't just 2010. You had Joe Miller up in Alaska. Remember that? It extended to 2012. You had the Todd Akin situation in Missouri in 2012. You had Richard Murdoch in Indiana in 2012. All winnable Senate seats. And every single time that it's supposed to be a winnable race, the Republicans end up nominating somebody who steps on their own foot, can't seem to come out of it. And here, lo and behold, they lose the race at the end. Didn't matter that Republican voters were coming out in droves. Candidate quality is very, very, very important. And there's an old adage that says those who don't learn the lessons of history are doomed to repeat them. And the Democratic Party right now is repeating the mistakes Republicans made in 2010. And I'll be honest, like, look, I'm happy that's the case. I would like them to repeat as many mistakes as possible. And then when I talk to my Republican friends, we get so frustrated, especially during the primary season. Everybody's shooting at each other. It's like a circular firing squad. And sometimes that extends into the general election. Well, take heart, ladies and gentlemen. Democrats do the same thing Republicans do. They do it all the time. And they're doing it this year. Let's take a look around the country at some of these eminently winnable seats that the Democrats are going to give back to us. I mean, we all know where we could start. We could start in Maine. Maine's the only state that Kamala Harris won 2 years ago that there's a Republican incumbent who seems to be vulnerable. That's Susan Collins. And Democrats ignored the super popular two-term Democratic governor who probably would have waltzed to victory and nominated some guy named Graham Plattner, despite the fact that he had a Nazi symbol tattooed on him, despite the fact that there was rumblings that he may not be a good guy. And it was just one barrage after the other. He had strange Reddit posts, and then, you know, ex-girlfriends started coming out. And every time, all the Democrats, Bernie Sanders on down, would race out to defend it. Well, this isn't that bad. He's apologized to it. Eventually, it all caught up. It was a mountain of evidence that just buried him into the ground. And they've nominated a new candidate. But look, he's starting behind. It's like they're doing their own version of Kamala Harris in Maine, where he's only got, you know, a couple hundred or 100-some days to campaign and try to win this thing. And candidly, nobody wants to talk about Graham Plattner, but the stench of his candidacy hangs over the Democrats in Maine. Susan Collins may be the most fortunate politician in modern American history, but she somehow is watching the Democrats stumble all over themselves. And look, she's already sent a letter to the Secretary of State saying, I'm just not sure this guy's even eligible to run. There's rumors about what might come out about him. It's one of those perfect storm situations. Again, in a state Kamala Harris won, in a sixth year of a Republican president, in a time when Democrats are very fired up and Republicans not as much, Susan Collins has everything going right, and Democrats probably are going to leave that seat on the board. Now let's look down in Texas. I know. It's Democrats every year. This is the year we're going to win Texas. And the closest they got was Beto O'Rourke, and he still came up short. And he was a great candidate. Well, they nominated a version of Beto O'Rourke this year. I call him Beta O'Rourke because he's the vegan candidate for U.S. Senate down there in Texas, running all these ads about telling all these people we're going to do a vegan campaign. Again, in the beef capital, I don't understand where he came up with the idea. He's gone on national TV, said God has multiple genders, he's non-binary, whatever. Like, you couldn't figure out, if I were to write down three or four things that I'd be like, I can't have a candidate in Texas say this. He's done them all. He's checked every single box. And then he's offended the African-American voters, and him and Jasmine Crockett are each other's. Again, a state that they should, especially, you had a big Republican primary. You had Ken Paxton knock off the incumbent John Cornyn. And there's a huge, huge wide gap, and Democrats have fallen all over themselves. They're going to do it. I think they're going to do it a week from tomorrow in Michigan. There's this El Said candidate who's a supporter of Palestine, and one of these with just these extreme liberal, progressive, socialist positions, and has a shot, has got AOC and Bernie Sanders and the entire crew traipsing down to Michigan to make sure. Look, if El Said runs against Mike Rogers, who's the Republican nominee in Michigan, if El Said runs against Mike Rogers, if that's the November election, I know Michigan is purple at best. I know that's a tough state to win. But if you have El Said versus Mike Rogers, the former director of the FBI, the most American patriot, America first attitude, like, that's a hard race, in my opinion, for Democrats to win. And they should win that walking away. And they're set to nominate the candidate with the biggest problematic background in that primary. They're making all the same mistakes Republicans made in 2010. They left seats on the board. Now, look, we all know the Democratic Party is in good in Georgia. John Ossoff is raising money left and right. He's going to be very, very tough. Republicans had a tough primary. That's not an easy pickup like we once thought it might be. North Carolina, that's going to be a tough seat. Michael Whatley is running behind the former North Carolina governor. Ohio's a coin flip seat. You got the old Sherrod Brown's back to run once again. So look, they're not messing up everywhere, but neither did Republicans in 2010. And the point I'm trying to make is if you're a Republican voter and you're concerned about this cycle, and you're like, this is going to be a bad cycle, take heart. Because not only are Democrats doing the same circular firing squads that we Republicans love to do every cycle, they are also failing to find the right candidates at each seat. They have either recruited or stumbled upon these absolutely dreadful standard bearers that are going to cost them one, two, maybe three seats this year in the U.S. Senate. Again, they like the House is tough. The House is brutally tough. But in the U.S. Senate, we already have a majority. They have to almost draw to a gut shot straight to have a chance to pick up the U.S. Senate. And that's what they want. If they can pick up the Senate, they're going to block every single judicial nominee. They're going to cause havoc in any appointment. It's going to be a challenge. But they have to get perfect. And not only do they get it perfect, they can't even get to neutral because J.D. Vance will break the vote for Republicans. And even if they get a 51-49 edge, everybody's sort of whispering, John Fetterman may not stay a Democrat. Like Democrats, they have to get it so perfect to wrest the Senate back from the Republicans. And they're giving us opportunities in state after state after state after state. They are giving us opportunities. And you want to say, we may fall apart. We may not do it right. We may give up the ghost in this state. And it's fantastic for Republicans. So that's my look. It doesn't matter. Forget the polls. Forget the energy levels. If you just look at the technical conditions, whether it's some redistricting in the House, whether it's bad candidates in the Senate, circular firing squads, we Republicans are going to do better in November than we should because the Democrats are giving us gifts. All right, we got a huge show today. We got lots to get into. We'll talk about the Meta lawsuit and the NFL, and we're going to talk about peptides and the FDA. When we come back, I want to talk to you about this doomer stuff you see about foreclosures and bankruptcies. I don't think the housing market is as bad as people say it is. I'm Elijah Haar, filling in for Eric Erickson, and we'll be right back.
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6: 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It's been in three left lanes, 85 south before Beaver Ruins, stacking up the ride through Duluth. Travel Advisory still active in Fairburn, crash in two right lanes, 85 northbound Highway 74, Sonoya Road, exit 61, use Highway 29. And a left center lane crash downtown on 7585 south at North Avenue is stacking up that ride on 85 south heading toward Midtown. 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
1: Welcome back to the Eric Erickson Show, coast to coast. I'm Elijah Haar, filling in today for the great Eric Erickson. Everybody has figured out newspapers are totally falling off the grid. Even the mainstream, NBC, CBS, ABC, they're struggling with ratings. Part of the reason that I think a lot of these entities are struggling is people in general, when they tune in, they think everything is doomsday. It's all stuff about how bad things are. Local news is replete with stories about car accidents and children in trouble and things like that. National news, frankly, and a lot of this comes back to just a general distaste for Republicans in charge, is a story after story about Iran, about this, you know, the economy is not where it needs to be. Gas prices remain stubbornly high. Inflation, you know, they wouldn't talk about inflation during the 4 years of Joe Biden. But as soon as Donald Trump comes in, suddenly they want to take a hard, long look at coffee prices. And, you know, they want to tie it to tariffs. And they may be right and they may be wrong. But, you know, the story that irks me the most is when you see these headlines talking about foreclosures and housing, and you know, Andrew Yang last week posted, he's like, the pain is spreading to homeowners. Highest foreclosure rate in 7 years. It's getting worse from here. And listen, we all know that the housing market is a soft spot for Trump. Everybody knows that. The mortgage rates, you know, back in 2021, everybody's at 3%. The housing is crazy. You put a house on the market, and by the end of day one, you'd have three bids over asking price. It was a total seller's market. And it's sort of flatlined out a little bit, across the country. There are areas that are doing bad. A lot of the really peak places to go, Austin, Texas, and some of the big cities in Florida, you know, they're in rough places. But by and large, the housing market is very average. And part of that is the interest rates now in the 6.5%, which, you know, look, it sounds high right now, but if you go back to the 1970s, people would have killed for 6.5%. But these stories about the foreclosure crisis really get to me. If you look at maps of housing inventory from 1980 to present, we're basically at parity. There's really no, look, there was giant ups at some point and there was giant downs at some point. If you look at the foreclosure number, frankly, if you think we are in a foreclosure crisis today, if you look at the foreclosure numbers, that would say that we have been in a foreclosure crisis really since World War II. Traditionally, 1% to 4% of mortgage loans are in some stage of delinquency. That's normal. It may not be good, but it's in historical terms, normal. And what happened was, if you go back a few years during COVID, with reduced rates and with what was happening with the pandemic, foreclosure rates went way down. So they're up now since then. That doesn't mean they're high. It's not even close to being high. You got to remember that all the different bills that were passed for the past, you know, 25 years, you had bankruptcy reform in 05, you had Dodd-Frank with the qualified mortgage rule in 14. All of those laws, the credit profiles for homeowners look really, really good. High credit scores dominate the mortgages now. So don't believe all this, these headlines. I mean, you know, everybody always says, believe none of what you hear and half of what you see. And with news organizations so hell-bent on telling you how bad everything is because Republicans in the White House and Republicans control the Senate and Republicans control the House, they're going to promote these stories. Oh, foreclosures are at their highest point in years. Well, yeah, because the 2020 and 2021 were historically low. Nobody wants to kick somebody to their house when people can't pay rent, and so they didn't do it. And so to say that we've reverted to the mean somehow is indicative of this foreclosure and housing crisis, it's just not true. All right, we got more to go. When we come back, we'll talk about the FDA and peptides. I'm Elijah Haar on Eric Erickson.
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6: It is 12:30. Good afternoon. I'm Sabrina Cupid. This news is sponsored by Jim Ellis Automotive. There's a flash flood warning in effect for central DeKalb and central Rockdale counties. It's in effect until 4:45 this afternoon. WSB meteorologist Christine Edwards says you will have some showers and thunderstorms around today. Otherwise, partly cloudy, hot and hazy. Highs around 94. The heat index value around 100. She'll have Atlanta's most accurate and dependable forecast straight ahead. In Clayton County, there is a boil water advisory. It impacts Forest Park, Lake City, College Park, and Morrow. Other areas of the county are not impacted. Customers in the north end of Clayton County may have experienced low to no water pressure overnight, and this is because of a pump station failure that happened. If customers have cloudy or discolored water, they should run their outside spigot until it clears up as well. Now to Barrow County. A psychologist from the Juvenile Detention Center where Colt Gray was being held is on the stand this morning at Gray's guilty plea and sentencing hearing. His mental health being the focus today.
7: I didn't believe that it was hallucinations that caused him to do what he did. I believe the paranoia impacted his judgment and his thinking. But again, never thought he was even close on insanity. Never thought he had schizophrenia. Never thought he had bipolar disorder. So if he was trying to convince me he had them, he did a poor job.
6: Colt Gray pleaded guilty. A judge will decide if he gets life with or without parole for the Appalachian High School shooting. It happened in September of 2024, four people killed, two teachers and two students. Kentucky Senator Mitch McConnell's office providing an update on his health today. In a news release, McConnell says that he's working hard to get back to his full schedule of work in the Senate and in Kentucky and is keeping up with intense physical therapy per his doctor's orders. The release today also includes a picture of McConnell and his wife, which was taken Sunday. It ends with a statement from his doctor, which says McConnell continues to recover at a rehabilitation facility following a fall at his home in June, and that he is, quote, not yet medically cleared to leave the rehab facility and return to office. By the way, he is 84 years old. It's 12:32.
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6: Alex Williams has a look at the roads.
3: Much better news in Gwinnett. Crash cleared 85 southbound before Beaver Ruin Road. And better news in Fairburn. Everything is now working on the right shoulder with crash cleanup. 85 northbound at Highway 74 Sonoya Road. From the Trustdale.com Traffic Center, Triple Team Traffic, 95.5 WSB.
4: I'm WSB meteorologist Christina Edwards. Partly to mostly cloudy skies today. Hot and humid with a high of 94. The heat index will feel more like 100. Not much relief for tonight. Lows in the mid to upper 70s.
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0: Filling in for Eric today, Elijah Haar.
1: Welcome back to KW. I'm sorry. Welcome back to the Eric Erickson Show. A little bit of old habits slipping in there. Lots to get into. We've already talked about a few of these things. Some fun stuff. You haven't seen the news. We'll dig into it next hour. Dr. Fauci has got some of his diaries that have been revealed. I knew that he was really into himself. I don't think I knew how much into himself he was. We'll dig into that a little bit next hour. But where I wanted to start right now is I want to talk a little bit about something that happened Thursday and Friday. A lot of you may or may not, you probably know a little bit about peptides. You've heard about peptides. You don't really know what they are. The FDA on Thursday and Friday under Robert F. Kennedy reviewed and made recommendations to approve six out of the seven peptides they looked at on Thursday and Friday. I want to dig into this because this is, in my mind, maybe the most significant change to healthcare that we could see in a decade. So let's start back and look at what are peptides. For those of you who don't know, you've heard about them. It sounds, I don't know, is that like steroids? It's not. Peptides have been around for a very long time. The first peptide that a lot of people took was insulin. And lately, you've heard about peptides. You've heard about things like GLP-1s, Ozempic, Mounjaro, tirzepatide. Like, we know about them. They're slowly, you know, everybody on your Facebook feed that has lost weight, suddenly everybody's like, I don't want to say good job going to the gym because I assume they're just on the shot. But it's clearly had an impact on the nation. In fact, I think for maybe the first time in our lifetime, we've seen the number of people that are obese in the United States of America has declined. I know there's a lot of people that never thought that would happen, but we're seeing it now. So the question is, okay, if these GLP-1s are obviously having an impact on weight loss, and we all know everybody who is on insulin, that's a very common, then well, what else is out there? And the answer is there's a ton out there in the peptide community. And RFK, when he came into the administration, he said, hey, we are going to make America healthy again. And I will just, as an aside, I think RFK, of the cabinet that Donald Trump has put together, of the ones I had low expectations for RFK. I was like, look, he's a Democrat. He was an environmental lawyer. I don't know how he's going to be. He has been one of the three most effective members that Donald Trump has appointed. And I think you'd be hard pressed to find somebody to argue against it. You know, since he's been there, they've consolidated the number of shots they recommend that children get their first year or two of life, brought it more in line with a lot of the other developed industrial nations. His effect on the food industry has been dramatic, getting people to switch from seed oils to beef tallow, getting them to take dyes out of certain things. He has had a massive effect, but I think his effect on peptides is going to be bigger than anything else, because here's the deal. For years, I would say probably for decades, people in certain spaces knew about the benefits of these peptides. The bodybuilding era, Hollywood, a lot of foreign countries, Russia and things like that, they've been using peptides for years. And there's Jeremy Renner, who is a famous actor. He was in The Avengers. He's been in a bunch of stuff, SWAT. A few years ago, he got run over by a snowplow, broke 38 bones, multiple surgeries. Doctors told him, we don't know if you'll ever walk again. And he's made a full recovery. And when they were asked about it, one of the things he talked about were some peptides that helped fix his body. Joe Rogan, same conversation. Year or two ago, he has a guy on. They talk about peptides. He said, well, I was supposed to have shoulder surgery. I started taking this thing called BPC-157. Within a few weeks, there's less pain. Eventually, we canceled the surgery. And they're right. And here's the deal. for years, these were what's called research only. And so people in Hollywood, athletes, the famous celebrities, they were doing their own research, but they were, you know, losing weight, fixing broken body parts, repairing skin, face. A lot of times you see these people and you're like, oh my gosh, they look like they haven't aged. Well, there are peptides that help with that. And these aren't synthetic, you know, chemicals. These are amino acids. And so when RFK got selected to work in the Trump administration, that was one of the things he said from the beginning. Look, we are going to try and get some of these things approved. And look, we all know why they've not been approved. They've not been approved because a lot of the larger entities, people like Big Pharma, you know, they have a financial interest in making sure that they can continue to sell stuff. And look, it's a lot like when I always joke, and I've got a lot of friends that are chiropractors, but I'm like, you guys really want to relieve the symptoms, but if you fix somebody, they're not going to come back to you, am I right? Now, that's that. I'm sure I'm offending the chiropractors now, but the truth of the matter is a lot of the stuff in the medical industry fixes symptoms downstream from problems. And the beautiful thing about a lot of these peptides is they fix the underlying problem and all the downstream symptoms go away. Now, the downside of peptides, the upside to us, the downside for the pharmacy industry is they don't cost a lot. You can get a lot of these things. You can try. If they fix you, they're a fairly cheap and inexpensive way to get fixed. And that's one of the reasons, like, look, the Eli Lilly is doing massive research on weight loss drugs. They did it on the other ones. They're in final round testing on this Retatrutide, which I think will be the greatest weight loss drug. I think it will be exponentially better than Ozempic, Mounjaro. Tirzepatide, it'll be a little different, and I think better than Tirzepatide, but I think they will be similar to each other. But Robert Kennedy says, okay, we're going to do this thing. We're going to get the FDA to approve this because the American public deserve to have opportunities to get this. And frankly, under the Biden administration, they banned all this stuff. So to catch you up at where we are last Thursday and Friday, last year, the FDA said, we are going to reschedule them from banned to research only, which means if you want a peptide, you can order it. You have to like get online and say, I'm a researcher. I have a lab, whatever. And then they just send you a little bottle of powder. And you have to figure out, it's a very convoluted process. You have to figure out how to get your bacteriostatic water and your swipe, your syringes and your wipes and recreate itself. But it's all, there's no instructions. It's all just friends of friends being like, this is how you do it. And so now Donald Trump and RFK and the FDA have to make a decision. Are we going to go backwards and do what the Biden administration did and ban everything? Or are we going to legalize this and allow people to go to whatever entities they want to go to, their doctors, their pharmacists, their health clinics, and say, I want to try this new thing. And so that's what the FDA was looking at last week. So they had seven different peptides they were considering. And here's where it gets gnarly. You know how we talk about the deep state, the bureaucracy, the entrenched people that just absolutely hate Donald Trump? Well, that organization, that those entities, their entire goal was to make sure that this stuff did not happen. And they produced a paper saying, look, none of these are any good. We don't like them. Here's why they should never be approved. And then in response to that, RFK added an assortment of new members to the committee and said, look, we're going to have I get it, you bureaucracy, you guys don't want to do this, but we think it's the right thing to do. So last week, and I'm going to rattle off some names. If you know peptides, you know these. If you don't know peptides, you'll have no idea what I'm talking about. BPC-157, KBV, TB-500, MOTC, Epitalon, and Semex all got the thumbs up from the recommendation committee. Now, what's that mean to you? That means that it's probably, you know, a few months away, but at some point, I think the FDA is going to tell American compounders, great, you can start making this stuff, and doctors can start prescribing. The biggest one of these is obviously BPC-157. If you know anything about injury recovery, BPC-157 is the one that has showed the most promise. It has been utilized. You've got KBV and TB-500. Those are outstanding for inflammation reduction. A lot of times those three are packaged together. Sometimes they're packaged with a fourth thing called GHKCU. It's a copper peptide. It's good for skin and nails. But that is, in my mind, as we look at peptides in general, most peptides, it's insulin or it's a weight loss. There's so many other uses and there's so many other peptides. But I think that one, more than any other, is going to have a national multi-generational effect on U.S. People in the United States. Because you're going to find out, look, I don't have to go and get injections. I don't have to go and get physical therapy, chiropractic care the rest of my life. Low back injuries, shoulder injuries, elbow injury, things like that. This stuff works. It works quickly and it works permanently. And it's not terribly expensive. And if you can manage to give yourself an injection, which most of this stuff requires you to give yourself an injection, you're going to find out really quickly how valuable this is. And that's, you talk about just scratching the surface. These six that were approved, MOTC is great for cellular rejuvenation and mitochondrial repair. We're talking about things that affect your entire body. And there's a whole nother batch, I think, in the spring that they're going to take a look at. But if you ever want to get into looking into the peptide space, your mind is going to be blown because there's a whole world out there of treatment, of healthcare that you don't know about unless you're into, you know, the alternative medicine lifestyle. And I grew up with a family that was really into the alternative medicine lifestyle. And I knew things about colloidal silver as a kid. I've heard of Rife machine. Like I know all about this stuff. And I'm somewhere between all alternative and somewhat traditional. But I can tell you in this space, RFK's push to have the FDA approve these peptides is going to have a massive impact way beyond the time that Trump is president. Because once this stuff is in production and people are getting it, and there's going to be mountains of evidence from these people being like, look, I'm fixed, I'm better. Oh, my lower back is better. My shoulder's better. My elbow's better. My wrist don't hurt. You're going to have a variety of different people going out there and be like, how did we not know about this? Why did nobody tell us about it until just now? And I think putting that genie back in the bottle is basically impossible if you are the industry, the FDA, whoever's the next president, and if they try to pull the reins on this, I think they will fail in a massive way. I think this is the legacy of Robert F. Kennedy and somewhat of Donald Trump will be a whole change to the healthcare system. All right, we're going to be right back. A few minutes more left in this hour of the show. Again, we got so many things to talk about today, but we got to talk a little bit about Donald Trump was in fine form this weekend for the makeup of the White House Correspondents' Dinner. We'll come back. We'll talk about that right after these messages.
14: 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It's Eric Erickson live every weekday.
3: 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Delays starting to improve in Gwinnett, 85 southbound, leaving Highway 316 since the earlier trouble spot before Beaver Ruin Road has cleared. 285 south, the outer loop on the west side. I'm seeing a few brake lights into the work zone starting before Hollowell Parkway near the Bolton Road Bridge, getting down to I-20 exit 10. 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
1: Welcome back to the Eric Erickson Show. Heard coast to coast. This weekend was the White House Correspondents' Dinner. Donald Trump, famously, we remember the one in April. There was a shooter, a guy interrupted. Trump's like, listen, we're not going to be cowed by political violence. We're going to do this thing again. We're going to do it right. So they did it this weekend. And unsurprisingly, if you look at the headlines from the White House Correspondents' Dinner, if you look at the news reports from the White House Correspondents' Dinner, it's a bunch of headlines. Oh, Donald Trump bombed. He was very unpopular. His jokes weren't funny. They were over the line. You know, it's the traditional bit. But the White House Correspondents' Dinner, I've never understood the fascination with it. But I can tell you, the White House Correspondents' Dinner, for us in the Midwest who don't know D.C., there is a long history. I think the White House Correspondents' Dinner is more integrally tied to Donald Trump, to his presidency, to his belief in why he ran than we all talk about on the reg. Let me take you back. Do you remember back a few years ago, Obama was president? I think this was in maybe 2011. And the White House Correspondents' Dinner was going to go on, and Obama, the president, always speaks at it. And look, Obama was a celebrity guy. And so he had called a bunch of his favorite comedians in Hollywood and was like, help me write my jokes. I don't think he wrote the jokes on his own. So he gets up there, and Donald Trump is there. I think he was a guest of maybe the Washington Post or somebody. This was back, you know, but this was before Trump had ever run for anything. He's the apprentice guy. He's a New York billionaire. Kind of just, you know, CNBC type of dude. But he'd been calling out Obama and talking about, oh, does he have a birth certificate? Obama didn't like it. So Obama gets out there and he basically trains his fire on Trump. He's right, has all these jokes about how dumb Trump is and how embarrassing he. And say, again, if you thought Donald Trump's jokes are not that funny, you would listen to these and be like, well, they're not that funny either. This was a personal, visceral attack on Donald Trump because Barack Obama just didn't like him. And the problem was, it wasn't just that Obama didn't like him. It was that, and it wasn't just that Obama told jokes about him. The main comedian then got up, picks up the baton from Obama, and starts going after Trump. Now, here's the deal. Donald Trump has been in roasts before. You know, like you can see these roasts on Comedy Center. It's not uncommon for him to be in. But the problem with the White House Correspondents' Dinner is it was a roast of one person, Donald Trump, and he wasn't told, you're getting roasted tonight. And they laid into him, and they laid into him, and they laid into him. And when the event was over, if you ask Donald Trump, he'll be like, oh, that's not the night I decided to run. And once Romney lost, then I started deciding I was going to run. That's not true. The night Donald Trump, in my mind, decided to run for president is the White House Correspondents' Dinner, because they were so angry. They're like, we're going to make fun of one person. We're going to pick on one person that we don't like. We're going to remind him that Washington is united. Hollywood is united. You're not cool enough to hang out at our events. And if you look at the way Donald Trump, the way he ran for president in 16, the way he ran in 20, the way he ran in 24, the way he has governed for almost 6 years, his reaction to the elites, the entire impetus for the campaign, the conversations about the deep state, the us versus them, it is all summed up in that move where the Hollywood elites and the DC intelligentsia get together and say, we're going after one guy because we just want to make an example of him. And most of us would have pulled up the drawbridge and be like, I am never going to be involved in DC stuff again. I'm going home. We have $1 billion and a bunch of hotels. I don't need this. But Donald Trump's a little different than all of us. And Donald Trump is like, look, I can show them. And look, if you had, you know, he had a rich dad, I know that. But if you had created a $1 billion empire like Trump had done, and then you'd gotten the chance to go on TV and you'd had the number one TV show in America for what, 7 years in a row? I mean, The Apprentice was literally number one in ratings for darn near a decade. There's nothing you don't think you can do. And so unlike a lot of us who've been like, look, politics is horrible. I'm getting out of it. I hate everybody. I'm going to just go back to my great life where I'm crushing it. Donald Trump's like, you know what? I can do anything. There's nothing I can't do, and I'm going to show them. And he comes back, and look at it. Look at the way he puts pictures in the White House of Barack Obama and Joe Biden. He dislikes these people immensely because they personally went after him and tried to embarrass him. And for every time a Democrat talks about how much they hate Donald Trump, I'm like, well, you are the people that created Donald Trump. Two more hours of the show to go. I'm Elijah Haar, filling in for Eric Erickson. We'll chat after the top of the air news.
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10: It is 1 o'clock at afternoon. I'm Sabrina Cupid. A judge could decide the fate for Colt Gray as early as today. Gray pleading guilty to the 2024 Appalachia High School shooting that left four people dead. In a courtroom, the focus today has been on Gray's mental health. WSB's Veronica Waters is following and joins us live.
11: Sabrina, the forensic psychologist who interviewed Colt Gray and his mother several times found a teen with PTSD, anxiety, and depression. Not a surprise, said Dr. Kevin Richards, for a boy who grew up so neglected at home.
12: He's a lonely, dysfunctional kid who was anxious, paranoid, depressed, and, you know, immersed in this highly dysfunctional world with these people that were obsessed with folks who had done school shootings.
11: Dr. Richards believes the 16-year-old can receive treatment to correct his behavior and get him out of that online community fixated on shootings. As the doctor says, he found nothing irredeemable about the boy. The prosecutor focused on online messages indicating Colt Gray had planned the shooting and not talking about voices that were urging him to do it. The doctor says he did not find evidence that Gray suffered from schizophrenia or mania and believes that the online texts were evidence of

0: nearly every state in the nation. So what is safe to eat? Elizabeth Schulze has that.
1: If you're wondering if you should buy lettuce at the store, the only retail product right now that's part of the recall was Walmart Marketside brand Iceberg. That has been taken off shelves. Taylor Farms, though, did distribute lettuce to vendors across the country, think hospitals or schools. If you're eating at a restaurant, it's recommended you ask the source of their lettuce or eat cooked vegetables instead for now.
0: And while we're talking about food, overall grocery prices in general up 33% since 2019. That's the sharpest increase in 50 years. Food price inflation peaked nationwide in 2022, but has not yet reversed course. Let's take a look at the markets. The Dow right now is up 112 at 52,060. NASDAQ is in negative territory, down more than 0.5%. And the S&P is also in the red. It's 102.
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0: 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That means it's time now for live team coverage of traffic and weather. 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
9: Hey, Sabrina. Still seeing a few brake lights in Gwinnett County. It's just volume, though. 85 south and 316 as you head down toward Beaver Ruin Road. Construction on a Briar Cliff Road just north of La Vista Road causing some delays in both directions. And west side perimeter, 285 south. The right lanes are bunched up before Hollowell Parkway, getting down into that work zone at I-20, exit number 10. From the Trustdale.com Traffic Center, Triple Team Traffic, 95.5 WSB.
10: I'm WSB meteorologist Christina Edwards. Partly to mostly cloudy skies today with a few hit or miss rain showers and thunderstorms. Trending hotter with a high of 94 through this afternoon. Heat index values closer to 100. Not much relief for tonight with lows in the mid to upper 70s. Tomorrow heating up to a high of 97, feeling more like 105.
0: It is 88 degrees in Winder, 87 right now in Alpharetta. Doraville, you have 87 degrees, and it's 88 here in Atlanta. 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

0: today on the Eric Erickson Show. He was the youngest House Speaker in the nation before he took to the airwaves, and a powerlifting dad of five. Filling in for Eric today, Elijah Haar.
1: Welcome back to the Eric Erickson Show, heard from the East Coast all the way to the left coast. I'm Elijah Haar. Happy

0: to fill in. You know, I have, when you fill in on a show, you usually have this giant list of all the topics you're going to cover. And every once in a while, a curveball gets thrown your way. A big news story pops. And kudos to Senator Rand Paul. He picked, in the last hour, he picked today to say, oh, I'm going to release Dr. Anthony Fauci's diary notes during COVID. And let me tell you, ladies and gentlemen, it's a treasure trove of good stuff. Now, we've talked before. There's a lot of people that don't like relitigating what happened during COVID, and I understand that. A lot of people got very spooked. A lot of people made dumb decisions, and a lot of people regret what they did. But it is incumbent on us as a country, and particularly as conservatives, to go back and say, look, we have to make sure that the mistakes and the bad decisions that our federal government and our state governments and our local governments made in overreacting to this are not replicated for future generations. It's critical. We have not seen a situation like that in our country in our lifetime. Not when SARS or mad cow, you name all the other quote-unquote epidemics that were out there, we reacted differently to COVID than all of them. And now when we look back, look, people get COVID. You're like, okay, you got a cough. We'll see you at home, or we'll see you back at the office in a week or two. Like, we treat it the way it should. And look, there were people with high exposure to this, whether you were elderly, you had respiratory distress, whatever it was. There were people that were in danger if they got COVID. But by and large, the vast majority of Americans were never in danger. And especially not younger people, people in really good health. They were never in danger. And what we did is we treated it like it was SARS, like it was some death blow. And it was so important that we changed the way we operated as a country. I mean, if you go back and you think about it, we forget really quickly. I remember churches being told, not only can you not meet in your building, you can't meet outside, you can't meet in a field. Like, we did things that our country has never done in 250 years. Think about how many people passed away alone, occasionally getting looked through a glass at someone else. I mean, it's crazy. And so people are always, whenever I bring up Fauci or COVID, oh, do we have to talk? But we do, because we have to say, look, we can do better. We shouldn't have reacted the way we did then. And look, I'm not an anti-vaxxer. I'm not an anti-safety person. I am an anti-big government extremist. And that is what happened, is a lot of people used that opportunity to say, we are going to swell the ability of our government agency, whether it's spending money, applying regulations, tamping down an industry we hated, promoting an industry we liked. They used COVID for their own purposes, and we can't let that happen again. Looking at this diary, there are a lot of things. I've said for a long time, I think Dr. Anthony Fauci is probably guilty of... Look, he got pardoned by Joe Biden right at the end of his period of time in office, not because he's trying to protect himself from evil Donald Trump. He got pardoned because he did things that were likely going to end up putting him in the bullseye. And looking at his diary, so here's an entry on Dr. Fauci's diary where he says COVID's fatality rate is 0.2%. Under oath, a week later, he says, oh, it's like 2 to 2.5%. February 8th, in his own diary, he says 0.2%. That's the fatality rate. That means that if 1,000 people get it, 2 are going to die. March 10th, just a few weeks later, he goes on Sean Hannity and says the mortality rate is about 2 to 2.5%. It may be close to 1%, but even if it's 1%, it's 10 times more lethal than the seasonal flu, but it wasn't. Next day, he goes to Congress. The stated fatality rate of this overall is about 3%. He's writing in his diary that it's 0.2%, and he's going to Congress and saying 3%. This is a guy who was doing this for a serious reason. Now, the funny thing is, I think the part of his diary that really gets me the most is how he was in love with himself. He had an entry on there in mid-March where he talked about himself. Press conference after was highly attended. Stock market dropped by 3,000 points. Biggest percentage drop in history. This guy was cataloging everything that happened during the period of time that it was happening. And he was so excited to do all this stuff. Look at his early March. March 21, deaths, 9,800. Right after he says that, this is quoting from his diary, big front page article about me appeared in the Washington Post. Very flattering. My national and international fame is explosive and unimaginable. I'm quoting from his diary, March 21st. It's not hyperbole to say that I am the most famous and talked about person in the country and one of the most recognizable persons in the world. This is a guy who's writing a love letter to himself. It reminds me of the line in House of Cards. I pray to myself for myself. This is a guy who fell in love with himself. It's like the picture of Dorian Gray. Somewhere hidden in some locked attic is a gnarled picture of what Dr. Fauci became. And somehow he's just the same person outside. March 22nd, cases continue to soar. 30,000 in the U.S. with 400 deaths. Press is going wild with me. Front page in Washington Post yesterday, an op-ed by Maureen Dowden today about me. Profile by Peter Nicholas on me in the Atlantic. He literally spent every day looking at everybody who talked about him, what they said, how positive they were. Now, March 15th, I convinced New York City mayor and California governor to close schools and restaurants. Now, what's really funny is 2 years later, July 26, 2022, he's on national TV. And now the backtrack has begun. I wasn't near. He goes on TV and he says, this is a direct quote from a TV appearance, July 26, 2022. First of all, I didn't recommend locking anything down. But if you go back to his diary, he says, I convinced New York City mayor and California governor to close schools and restaurants. I mean, think about it. This is a guy who's straight up lying on national TV. As often as he can, he's finding a way to rewrite the story so it looks better for him in hindsight. And again, a guy who had basically fallen in love with his own belief in himself. And he comes back years later trying to rewrite history. So as we go through all this, with the other thing that you can look at is you can look at what happened. Look at the media, the way the media treated Dr. Fauci. If you go through his diary, you can find, we talk about the media and the bias in the media. And people are like, oh, I don't know if it's that bad. This is amazing. Dana Bash from CNN emails Fauci quotes about how, quote, Jim Jordan trips over himself trying to debate Anthony Fauci. It's a total love fest. CBS chief medical correspondent asks Fauci to prep him for his own interview on CBS Morning News. Basically, is like, hey, I want to talk about you in the best possible light. Give me some facts to make you sound good. After a Fauci appearance on Laura Ingraham's show, Jake Tapper texts him and says, hard to believe, and he mentions, hard to believe so-and-so went to Dartmouth, isn't it? All of us alumni are very proud, sarcastic. He's making fun of his own media colleagues because Dr. Fauci is the guy's school, and he's doing it to Dr. Fauci. Fauci brushes off a Trump retweet calling him a fraud, and George Stephanopoulos texts him directly, thank you, Tony, so impressive. Andrea Mitchell calls himself very apologetic for not having booked him, having assumed he'd declined because he's higher than her show, he's better than her show. I mean, it goes on and on and on. Fauci saved in his scrapbook a snippet from Jimmy Kimmel's Time 100 entry celebrating. I mean, you can go through this. Tom Elliott has a fantastic thread of every media person in the book, what that means, what they said. It's an indictment of the. They were obsessed. They were as into the cult of Dr. Anthony Fauci as Dr. Anthony Fauci was. And when you get a chance to peer behind the mask at these people, you realize how to look. He cared more about his editorials, his op-eds, his headlines, his interviews than he did about getting the facts. You remember the 6 feet, stay away from everybody, social distancing, all that kind of stuff. Do you remember not long ago, a couple years ago, Fauci comes out and they're like, how'd you come up with 6 feet? He's like, I don't know. We were just in a room. And we're like, oh, let's pick a number. There was literally zero medical backing for his decision to say we should all. And today, even today, you can go into gas stations, grocery. You'll see the signs still in the bathroom. 6 feet, stay 6 feet away. They got the old stepping poles on the doors so you don't have to touch them. You remember the arrows in the supermarket? You had to walk this way in this row and the other way in the other. Like, it was crazy stuff. It was and the problem, and this is why I will never let go of that era. Because we as a country need to make sure that it never happens again. That these organizations, these government entities are never given the power again that they had during that period of time. We cannot let that happen. If we do, then it's really on us. We lost so much freedom during that period of time. And we've slowly clawed pieces of it back. And thank God Trump wins again. Dr. Fauci or Dr. Oz is running HHS. You've got Robert Kennedy running the FDA. They're taking back ground. Their freedom is slowly returning to them. We can't go back to a situation like that again. And so that's because of that, we can never move on. We will always have to remember this as a beachhead moment for government overreach in the United States of America. And reading it, thank God for Senator Paul, because reading this is just amazing. You learn so much about what happened from reading his diaries. All right, we're going to be back. We got a lot more to go this hour. We're talking about the big landmark lawsuit against Meta going on. We'll talk about what happened. There was a tragedy last night in the NFL. We'll talk about that. Talked about the Odyssey movie. So much more to go. I'm Elijah Haar, filling in for Eric Erickson, and we'll be right back.
1: 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Eric Erickson is live every weekday.
2: 119 Justdale.com traffic center crash near the airport, 85 southbound Camp Creek Parkway exit 72, blocking at least one lane, causing a few brake lights as you leave the Sylvan Road area. Elsewhere downtown, 7585 northbound, a few brake lights from University Avenue up toward Freedom Parkway, and southbound a little slow as well, 17th Street to North Avenue. 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
0: Welcome back to everybody tuning in to the Eric Erickson Show today. Elijah Haar, you know, I think all of us a little frustrated watching government spending continue to spiral up and up. It doesn't matter, Republican president, Democratic president, it seems to get higher. And I think what really gets under our skin is when you read about waste, fraud, and abuse. I watched the Nick Shirley videos from Minnesota just like you did, heard all about Somalian daycare fraud. California, it's the Medicaid embezzlement, home health aid fraud in Ohio. It's everywhere. It's everywhere you look. The money is just flowing into, and it's almost like the kid who keeps trying to put his fingers in the holes and stopping the water. And then no matter what we do, it feels like it's not enough. Senator Joni Ernst actually put out a thing yesterday. And this might blow your mind. If fraud, just fraud in itself, was a government agency, the Department of Fraud would be the fifth largest agency in the country. Think about that. You've got Health and Human Services, you got the Social Security Administration, you got the Treasury, you got the Pentagon, then you have fraud. It's fifth. You want to know we lose more money to fraud than we spend on the VA, the USDA, the Department of Transportation? Think about that. We are right now demonstrably costing ourselves about $500 billion a year in fraud out of the individual annual budget. That is a mind-blowing number. Now, listen, you've got the vice president. He's got his fraud task force. You had DOGE around for a little while. You've got some government oversight people in the Senate, in the U.S. House. They're going after it. But it should make America so angry, so frustrated that this is going on. It should. The fact that we have not marched on Washington. And listen, I understand frustrations because this is what happens. You vote for somebody, you elect somebody to go up there, and then nothing changes. And these people that are in Washington, D.C., you ever heard the term in cycle, out of cycle? If they're not running for re-election, they're not in cycle. And so what you have is, it's almost like a little game where it's like, well, I'm up for re-election, so I got to go out there and I got to tell everybody how we're trying to cut fraud, or I got to be on some test. And the other people, you don't have to worry about it quite so much. There's a reason that we can't afford to pay our bills as a country. And it's not because the American people aren't sending enough tax revenue to Washington, D.C. They are. We are. I love the term we, especially when it refers to my fellow taxpayers. I'm a recovering politician. We means us, the citizens, the taxpayers, the residents. It does not mean we, the country club Republicans, the corporate bureaucracy, the people in power. And we are due for yet another round of people saying we have to change out the incumbents in D.C. as they continue to waste our money. All right. We're almost out of time. We're going to come back. We've got to talk about this groundbreaking lawsuit against Facebook and Instagram next. I'm Elijah Haar.
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4: It is 1:30. Good afternoon. I'm Sabrina Cupid. 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We're going to start in Barrow County in the Colt Gray sentencing hearing. Dr. Kevin Richards, a psychologist, is the defense first witness at the sentencing hearing for Gray. He's been on the stand all morning.
5: Basically, he was a lonely, dysfunctional kid who was anxious, paranoid, depressed, and, you know, immersed in this highly dysfunctional world with these people that were obsessed with folks who had done school shootings.
4: Now, the doctor says that Colt Gray grew up with a lot of adverse childhood experiences, and it's no surprise he displayed the common adverse outcomes, depression, anxiety, and PTSD. Gray pleaded guilty. A judge is going to decide if he gets life with or without parole. Keep it here. We'll keep you updated. Partly cloudy, hot and hazy. Afternoon highs 94. Your heat index right there around 100. A few showers and storms are possible this afternoon, says WSB meteorologist Christina Edwards. In Cobb County, police are asking anybody with information on an accident that occurred Saturday on Barrett Parkway at Anderson Estates to give them a call. Police say that a Honda motorcycle and a Toyota Corolla were both traveling north on Barrett Parkway when the motorcycle somehow became separated from the motorcycle. The bike continued on without the rider and then hit the Toyota. The motorcyclist was taken to the hospital with life-threatening injuries. No injuries, though, were sustained by the driver of that car. The Georgia Department of Transportation takes part in a national campaign to help avoid bridge strikes by vehicles. It's called Check Your Height, Know It's Right. It's encouraging motorists to check that their vehicle is not too tall to safely fit under bridges that extend over state and local roadways. Let's take a look at the markets. The Dow right now is up 65 at 52,012. NASDAQ is in negative territory, down more than 0.5%. The S&P is also in the red. It's 132.
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4: 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Here's Alex Williams.
10: Still some delays heading to the airport, Sabrina, with a crash 85 southbound near Camp Creek Parkway. That has been in the right lane, slowing you back to Sylvan Road. Also, heads up in Forsyth County, rollover crash on Georgia 400 northbound. Before you get to or right around Bald Ridge Marina Road, exit 15, couple of right lanes blocked there. You can use Highway 9 as your alternate as you make your way through coming. From the Trustdale.com Traffic Center, Triple Team Traffic, 95.5 WSB.
11: This is WSB meteorologist Christina Edwards. Partly to mostly cloudy skies today, high 94 with heat index values closer to 100. Not much relief for tonight, lows in mid to upper 70s. Tomorrow, trending even hotter with a high of 97 that feels like is 105.
4: 87 degrees right now in Milton. It's 88 in Norcross and Sandy Springs. We'll have more news at 2 o'clock, breaking news when it happens. I'm Sabrina Cupid, 95.5 WSB.
0: Welcome back to the Eric Erickson Show, heard coast to coast. There's a landmark lawsuit taking place. I think they started jury selection last week. Opening arguments are today, probably going on right now, in the state of Tennessee. In the state of Tennessee, Tennessee is suing Meta. Now, if you know anything about Meta, Meta is the parent company for Facebook and Instagram. This is probably the two large, I don't know where TikTok ranks, but I'm guessing these are the two largest social media companies in the country. And like a lot of other states, the state of Tennessee is suing Meta. They're suing them for harming young people, causing increased levels of depression, anxiety, hyperactivity, lack of sleep, and other mental harms. Now, I know some of you are like, whoa, whoa, whoa. This should not be the purview of the government. This is the purview of parents, and they should be responsible. I want to tell you that this case is about a lot more than just parental involvement. Tennessee, and like I said, there are 42 states suing the company. So this is not a Democrat or a Republican. This is an everybody is going after them. And they specifically point at the leadership in Meta and Mark Zuckerberg in knowing, and this is a quote directly from them, knowing that Instagram was on balance harmful to users and especially ruinous for young women. And despite having all of that information, Meta chose not to make the information public. In fact, they buried it. They limited internal access to alarming findings because they wanted to mitigate the risk that the information would get out there. In one report, the company made the impression that bullying and harassment on Instagram were extremely rare. And they said that at the same time that an internal survey showed that within a week, more than a quarter of all users witnessed bullying on the platform. 8% of all users of Instagram were bullied. 12% of all users received unwelcome advances, and they tried to bury this information as deeply as possible so nobody would know. This morning, they started the opening statements. And the Attorney General of Tennessee, Jonathan Scrimeti, said, listen, Meta designed Instagram, designed it to harm children and hide the risk from the children to the parents because it made them money. The state claims that Meta used technology to track users' actions to external websites to figure out where to get advertising. And as he said, look, children understand gas pedals. They don't understand the brakes. The children's brains are not developed until, really, the truth of the matter is, I think the brainstem finishes development at 25. And what we're doing is we're creating a dopamine culture, a dopamine society where you crave that next hit. And children don't understand that they're being manipulated by these national entities to do more searches, to make more clicks, to try to get people to click on their stuff. And in a dopamine culture, this is the opposite of reading a long book. This is, I have to be entertained constantly, and I can't pull away from it. The state, Tennessee, showed two separate internal documents from Meta in 2017. And the document showed that the research found issues surrounding well-being, deceptive app design elements. And what did they do? They hid that stuff. In fact, back in 2016, they said that the top priority from the company was to increase the amount of time that teens spent on their app. In 2023, now this is specific to the state of Tennessee, but these numbers to me are numbers that are indicative of problems in other states. I'm from Missouri. Eric's from Georgia. These numbers are going to be consistent across the country. In 2023, 43% of teens in Tennessee felt sad and hopeless. Over 50% of girls felt that way. Almost 20% of Tennessee teens made a plan of how they would attempt suicide that year. Now, listen, obviously we're not saying it's just Instagram, it's any of that stuff. But let's pull back for a minute. I want you to think about, I'm 44 years old. I think that's right. Yeah, 44. Think about when we were kids. If kids were mean to you at school, if they took your lunch money, they made fun of your clothes, when you left school, it was like, whew, I made it through another day. Now, sometimes you'd go to the park and you'd see him again and he hated it. Sometimes it was your friends, you hated that. But you basically, like, weekends, I could escape it on the weekends and escape it at night. When everybody but you got invited to a party, you'd find about it the next day, you'd be bummed, but whatever. But it's not like that anymore. Bullying never turns off now. It's on social media constantly. When kids have a party, they're live streaming it. People are posting pictures. In the moment, you're getting hit over the head. And Instagram knew this, and Meta knew this, and Facebook knew this, and they didn't care because they were making money, and their goal was to increase the time that teenagers were on this. Now, again, I know I can hear, without even talking to people, their response. I know how this goes. The response is, that this is for the parents. Parents shouldn't let their kids on social media. It's dangerous and all that kind of stuff. And I don't disagree. Look, I've got a bunch of kids. I'm super anti-social media with them. I'm constantly reminding them about how dangerous this is and things like that. But not everybody's like that. We can't presume that every child has a great home situation where they warn them, look, you're not mature enough to handle this. You're not ready to handle this. It's going to be damaging to you. We can't assume that. In fact, that to me is the fundamental underarching foundational reason that conservatism exists. Like, if you think about what's a conservative, oh, small government, yeah, low taxes, yeah, less spending, yeah, pro-life. Wait, why are we pro-life? Because the foundational aspect of a conservative is that government should be small. It should do a few things. It should do those things really, really, really well. And one of the things that we all agree it should do is it should protect the innocent. The innocent right to life, the innocence of children, all of those things are critical as a conservative. And I remember, think back 20 years ago, think back when you know, there were Joe Camel ads in kids' magazines. And at some point, we were like, guys, kids are dumb. If you advertise smoking to them, they're going to smoke. If you advertise drinking to them, they're going to drink. And we fast forward 20 years and we found the 21st century version of that same dopamine hit and said, let's start advertising Instagram to them. Let's find the kids that don't have a clue how to control themselves. Look, there's a plenty of parents and adults that don't know how to manage social media, and they're the same issue. But you know what? At least they had a chance when they were kids. They grew up. They didn't have that all the time. Maybe they watched Saturday morning cartoons, but they weren't zombies like we have today. We have a whole generation of people today that don't know how to function without a screen in front of their face. They have an inability to read a book because there's not something new every second. I mean, think about it. When I was growing up, going to the movies was a big deal. And then it became TV shows. And now it's just scrolling on Instagram reels 6 to 10 seconds at a time. There's no ability to think beyond that. And we have trained a generation of children. That's normal. And it's not just that we've ruined their brain and their ability to like think critically, but we've also opened them up to an entire industry of predators, of abusers, of people who ruin them. The stories are, and if you look, what's the latest trend around the country when it comes to schools? It's to ban cell phones from schools. Dozens of states have done this. It's sort of become the expectations. Look, kids shouldn't have cell phones in schools. We've known this forever. Let's do it. But if you look at the bullying that you see happen, it's not texting that's the bully. It's social media. People get beat up and they get online and they see 20 different videos of them getting beat up at school. You can't escape it. You can't go home. You can't go anywhere because the internet follows you. The social media follows you. Everybody's like, did you see this video? It's shared around. And Meta and Instagram and Facebook, they knew this. They knew it. They knew it. And there's a reason that 42 states sued. New Mexico already hit them for about $400 million. Tennessee's the next one. They've got their first witness. I believe it's coming up today, maybe tomorrow. Is a whistleblower is going to talk about exactly what happened, but the documents that they've produced show exactly what everybody suspects. It's the same thing when you had these big class action lawsuits in the 50s and the 60s. Think about Aaron Brockovich. People know, corporations know that the damage they're doing, and they say, look, we're going to try to hide that. We're going to do it anyways because we make a lot of money. And think about like back, you know, they had those famous car class action lawsuits where the people are like, listen, we know a certain amount of people are going to die from this, but it's saving us a bunch of money and it's a risk we're willing to take. That's what this modern version of that is. And for conservatives, we should welcome that there's an attempt to go back after these bad actors. Look, there's ways to fix things in the real world. A lot of people are like, oh, why don't we just pass a law? Well, that's not always the way to fix it. There's really two ways to fix bad actors. You can pass a law and ban what they did, or you can sue them in court. Those are really the two ways. And we have to push back because, again, we've got a generation of people. Their brain's not fully developed. They've been bullied, abused, and we've provide and we knew, look, we are figuring out ways to improve their access, to get them to click more things, to get them to add more friends, to share more photos. Like we have, it used to be, I mean, if you had pictures of you as a kid, you might have 12 when you graduated high school that were left over. Your mom saved a few of them. Now it's thousands and thousands and thousands. They're all on social media. There's no way to get away from the mistakes you made as a kid or the, like, it, we have changed the fabric of childhood in the United States of America. So I'm following this case with a lot of interest because I think it's really important to see how states respond to bad actors. And I think this case, even more so than the case in New Mexico, which was kind of the opening stanza of this song, I'm excited to see where this case goes. When we come back, I'm a little long here. When we come back, I want to talk about, I think kids these days, I think they're actually improving. I think we went through a 10 or 15 year period where things got worse and worse and worse. I think they're actually improving. I want to tell you some stories when I come back, talk about how I think kids are improving. And then don't forget, in the next hour of the show, I'm really excited, we're going to have U.S. Senate Budget Chair Ron Johnson on to talk about the third reconciliation package. That'll be at the top of next hour. When we come back, we'll talk about why the kids are going to be okay. I'm Elijah Haar, filling in for Eric Erickson.
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10: 148 Trustdale.com Traffic Center. Still working a crash up in Forsyth County in the right lanes. 400 northbound. Just passed or right around Bald Ridge Marina Road, exit 15. You can use Highway 9. Just east of Canton, Highway 20 jammed up in both directions with a crash near Johnson Brady Road. And traffic troopers tell me there's right lane construction in Gwinnett County, Highway 78 eastbound at Hewitt Road. 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
12: Welcome back to Eric Erickson's show. In the last segment, we were talking about this groundbreaking lawsuit against Meta. How this national corporation, international frankly, basically said, look, we know our product is damaging kids, it's ruining their brains, it's opening them up to abuse, it's opening them up to predators, but we're going to hide that information because we're going to try to make more money, we have to increase their amount of time on our products. And I'll tell you, you know, there for a long period of time, there was this feeling in the pit of a lot of people's stomach that we are ruining the youth. And I think that's, you know, look, every generation's like, oh, the kids these days. I mean, that's been a story as old as time. First, it was they were watching the Beatles and the Stones and Elvis, and then it was the, you know, the grunge move. Every generation thinks the generation after them is in real trouble. But I gotta say, I took a family vacation, a few weeks ago to the Gulf of America, and we did a road trip. You know, gas prices are high, didn't want to pay for flights, so we're like, look, we'll just jump in the car, got a big Yukon, we'll drive about 12 hours down there, but we'll drive it. My son's 15 years old, and I got him for, I'm super anti-technology, so instead of a phone, I gave him an iPod for Christmas. I'm like, look, you can listen to music, talk radio, whatever you want to listen to, podcasts, you name it. So on the trip, he takes his iPod and he takes a book. He had checked out a book from the library. It's Charlie Kirk's book, Stop in the Name of the God, or something like that. And it's basically about how he started focusing on keeping the Sabbath holy. Look, I got to take a break from my phone. And so we go down, we have dinner in New Orleans, we spend a day in Gulfport, Mississippi, we spend a few days in Pensacola Beach, we drive back. We're coming back into the Midwest, and I was like, you know, he takes off his iPod, wraps the cord around it, and I was like, oh, well, what have you been listening to? And he's like, you know, he's like, I've listened to a few podcasts by Tucker Carlson. I've listened to a few podcasts by Matt Walsh. I've listened to a podcast from Ben Sass, the former senator who's got pancreatic cancer. And I finished my Charlie Kirk book. And all I could think is like, man, this is like a really optimistic feeling he's given me. That he, look, when your kids get old, all you really want is you're like, oh, I hope they like me. I hope we still hang out on Christmas and Thanksgiving. I hope they're close to their siblings. I hope they're well-adjusted. You have all these thoughts. But more than anything, like more than that, will they like me or are we going to be buddies or where are they going to live? You're like, look, I want them to love Jesus and to be a good person. Like that's what you want your kids to turn into. And I was just thinking, I'm like, man, that makes me feel really optimistic. Like he's getting all this good, you know, theological and policy input. And so I started looking at some of the stats, and I've heard this anecdotally from people that kids are getting more involved in church than ever before. There was a Barna Group survey that went up to the middle of last year that said for the first time in 10 years, Generation Z and millennial churchgoers are the most regular attendees of church, outpacing older generations. Gen Z. Gallup had a very similar thing. Young men, 18 to 29, report monthly or more frequent religious services rose to 40%, the highest number in 15 years. Young women are right behind them at 39%. Young men now also lead in saying religion is very important, reversing a long-standing trend. Look, there are some really good evidences out there, good anecdotal and statistical evidence out there that the youth in the United States of America is searching for something bigger. And that, to me, that's a really important... Look, the greatest selling Christian artist of all time is right now, Forrest Frank. Sells out concerts, sells out Madison Square Gardens, everywhere he goes. It's going to be the highest selling Christian artist of all time. And he's playing right now. There is something happening with youth in America. They're moving towards God. They're moving towards their faith. They're moving towards conservatism. So again, this is the entire premise of this is keep heart because good things are happening. All right. We're up against the top of the hour news. U.S. Senator Ron Johnson, the chairman of the budget, will join us after the top of the hour news. I'm Elijah Haar filling in for Eric Erickson.
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12: At 2 o'clock, I'm Bill Caiaccio with our top local story. We could soon learn the sentence for Appalachian High School shooter Colt Gray. WSB's Veronica Waters is following today's sentencing hearing in Barrow County and joins us live with the latest.
15: Bill, forensic psychologist Dr. Kevin Richards tells a judge, Colt Gray's chaotic, lonely, neglected childhood led to depression, anxiety, and landed him in an online community of people fixated on school shooters.
16: You know, it's not surprising that he kind of ended up the way that he did, and having had some kind of psychiatric, psychological intervention well before he was the shooting happened, would have absolutely been beneficial.
15: He says because Gray is so young, he has the ability to be rehabilitated behind bars. He also tells the prosecutor under cross-examination that evidence that Gray planned the shooting and talked about his plans online, or hinted at them at least, does not conflict with his findings about the boy's psychological nature. Reporting live, Veronica Waters, 95.5 WSB.
12: 86 degrees in Atlanta. How hot will it get this week? Meteorologist Christina Edwards has Atlanta's most accurate and dependable forecast coming up. The DeKalb County Police Department is expanding a community-centered policing partnership. It works with residents, businesses, and property owners who are invested in technology to help create safer neighborhoods. This includes security robots at a number of apartment complexes, including Highlands East Atlanta. With the help of this technology, police say they recently identified and arrested a suspect involved in a murder case. The Georgia DOT takes part in a national campaign to help avoid bridge strikes by vehicles. It's called Check Your Height, Know It's Right. The campaign encourages motorists to make sure their vehicle is not too tall to safely fit under bridges that extend over state and local roadways. A lot of Americans are struggling right now to put food on the table
17: because of stubborn

0: After some major AI hacking incidents, Mike Dubusky reports a new cybersecurity alliance is gaining traction in the tech world.
1: NVIDIA, SpaceX, Dell, and Microsoft are among the companies joining forces on the Open Secure AI Alliance. The goal? To create advanced cybersecurity tools to guard against attacks from artificial intelligence, like the one where two of OpenAI's models hacked into the website Hugging Face.
0: It is 2:02. 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Up next, live team coverage of traffic and weather.
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0: It is 2:05, time for live team coverage of traffic and weather. In the 24-hour traffic center, it's Alex Williams.
9: Hey, good afternoon, Bill. I'm looking for new trouble right now. West side perimeter, 285 northbound and East Point before you get to Highway 166, Langford Parkway. Still working a crash up and coming, 400 northbound, north of Baldridge Marina Road, exit 15. That's a rollover crash in a couple of right lanes. You can use Highway 9 as an alternate around that. From the Trustdale.com traffic center, triple team traffic, 95.5 WSB.
10: I'm WSB meteorologist Christina Edwards. Partly to mostly cloudy skies today with a few hit or miss rain showers and thunderstorms. Trending hotter with a high of 94 through this afternoon. Heat index values closer to 100. Not much relief for tonight with lows in the mid to upper 70s. Tomorrow, heating up to a high of 97, feeling more like 105.
0: As we check storm tracker radar this hour, most of the rain we had earlier in metro Atlanta has now moved out. It is 85 in Marietta, 86 in Conyers, 85 in Hampton. 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Breaking news when it happens. I'm Bill Caiaccio, 95.5 WSB.
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0: Today on the Eric Erickson Show, he was the youngest House Speaker in the nation before he took to the airwaves, and a powerlifting dad of five. Filling in for Eric today, Elijah Haar.
1: Welcome back to the Eric Erickson Show, heard everywhere from the West Coast to the East Coast and in between. We've talked about Dr. Fauci today. We've dug into some statistics about youth. We talked about Meta and Facebook. I want to turn our attention a little bit. I want to focus on really the next few months in Washington, D.C. I know we've got an election barreling down on us, but what people forget is that there is still a group of congressmen and senators in Washington, D.C. They're still doing work, and there's still at least a

0: few more months where they can get some stuff done before we turn Congress over. Joining us now on the show, the chairman of the Budget Committee in the U.S. Senate, Senator Ron Johnson from Wisconsin. Senator Johnson, welcome back to the show.
1: Oh, Elijah, thanks for having me on.
0: Hey, thanks for being on. Look, you've been in the Budget Committee chair for what, about a week now?
1: Not even.
0: Not even that.
1: 5 days.
0: Yeah, exactly. Okay. I know the first question everybody wants to know is there going to be a third reconciliation bill? And you're kind of now at the focal point of that conversation. Walk us through how those conversations are going.
1: Well, the House passed a budget resolution, which is sort of the first step. It's pretty narrowly focused for defense, for the administration committee to pass some version of voter ID bill, measure of support for farmers. But once the transfer of the Senate, things become just a lot more complex because we are still under the thumb and the dictates of the Senate parliamentarian. And so I've got obviously a new role as chairman of the Budget Committee to see if I can't get a result. I'll just say early discussions with my colleagues, it's going to be a very small little needle I'm going to have to thread here. So there's a lot of different opinions, some hard feelings, some burned bridges. It's not going to be an easy task.
0: If there's, you've obviously got to manage a lot of personalities and things like that, but policy-wise, if there's two or three things that the Senate, they want to put their version on this reconciliation bill, what would it be that they really want to see happen?
1: Well, again, I think it's important to recognize that the White House kind of took the pen in the House, and what they want is they want a military supplemental, and President Trump wants to pass the Save America Act. And to me, I think those are the two priorities from the White House. And I don't disagree with them. Accomplishing it is a separate matter, but those really are the top priorities. Then throw on top of that, because of the tariffs and some of the problems it's causing for farmers, President Trump wants to try and alleviate some of their problems with about $12 billion in funding support of farmers.
0: Obviously, you're going to be working hand in hand with the White House as this process goes along. But I got to ask, when you work with the offices of management and budget, do you feel like the administration is working on transparency? Are they, are they doing the line by line accounting like they need to be doing?
1: Yes, I mean, I obviously got in terms of the One Big Beautiful Bill, the first reconciliation, $100 million for the management part of Office of Management and Budget. Now, the federal government, these agencies are so Byzantine. I mean, the fact that DOGE revealed within the Treasury Department, we didn't even have disbursement or accounting codes for all the disbursements the Treasury makes on behalf of all these departments. I mean, if you're just running Quicken as a small business, you're going to have accounting codes for all the disbursements you make. You're going to have control over the process. You're not going to let anybody in your company go ahead and write checks or sign them and stuff. So you have basic business controls. Our federal government doesn't have that. I mean, it's actually mind-blowing that they didn't. So that's one of the first management controls that this administration instituted after DOGE noticed that. But that's just true throughout federal government. We don't have, for example, just a consolidated statement of financial activity. It's just bizarre that, listen, I realize there's all kind of disparate agencies. They're doing different things, primarily spending money, some garner revenue. But, within the economy, there's all kinds of disparate and different types of businesses. And yet, you all have a basic income statement. So sales, cost of sales, what the components of that are, administrative expenses, sales expenses. I mean, there's a way to describe your activity in a unified ways so you can consolidate that and report it. One of the questions I asked Russ Vogt, for example, when we started seeing all this fraud going through Medicaid and some of these non-governmental organizations, I just asked him, so what percent of government spending goes through these NGOs? Not his fault. He didn't know because we never track it. So, again, it's just basic accounting principles, management. Again, if you don't have information, you cannot manage a business properly. You can't manage the government properly, which is why government is so out of control. So, no, I know Russ Vogt. I know Hal Duncan, who's been our liaison, now a nominee to be the deputy director. They're absolutely dedicated to it, but it doesn't happen overnight.
0: Absolutely. You know, I saw a statistic today, don't know if it's true or not, that if fraud was its own department, it would be the fifth largest department in the federal government. That's how much fraud there is. And we've all seen the Nick Shirley tapes in Minnesota talking about daycares. And we know about California and Medicaid fraud and Ohio and home health care fraud. And it seems like this is the administration between DOGE and the vice president's task force and work that you've done in the Senate and others have done in the House. It seems like we're in this narrow window of time where everybody cares about fraud and they're actually trying to go after fraud. What's the next big step in those investigations? And do you feel like you're actually making progress there?
1: Well, it really does end up being an administrative function. Congress has limited investigatory tools. We really do. I mean, I'm chairman of the premier investigatory body, the subcommittee in permanent investigations. I've got 6 full-time staff. So that kind of limits what you do. You really need Dr. Oz of CMS, who literally has tens of thousands of employees in his disposal. He's got to make sure he has enough auditors, that type of thing. And then, for example, the use of AI. Combined with Nick Shirley videos and what Dr. Oz looked at, for example, they discovered that a third of all hospice centers were located in Los Angeles. A third of all, nationally, a third of them. I mean, that's an absurd fact. I mean, that's how you use information for management. So what Dr. Oz, who started looking at it, denied funding, cut off funding to 400 of those hospice centers. Not one of them complained. I mean, wow. Think of that. So I don't know how many millions of dollars were flowing through those hospice centers, federal dollars. But all of it was fraudulent until Dr. Oz cut off the spigot. And that's the only way to limit the somewhere between the lowest estimate is $250 billion a year. The highest estimate came in from LexisNexis. I didn't realize this research. They pegged the number to $1 trillion per year.
0: Ugh.
1: $1 trillion. And we went from $4.4 trillion in 2019 prior to the pandemic to now it's about $7.5 trillion of spending. A 70% increase when our population is growing at less than 3%. There's no justification for that. How much of that is fraud? And, of course, a lot of it is legalized fraud. You know, the types of programs. I mean, for example, the CNO provider fees and provider taxes paid to the state, that's not health care. That's the state, you know, legally raiding the federal coffers and artificially driving up the cost of health care. Because, you know, who pays that tax? I mean, in the end, consumers do. And then the state gets reimbursed. So the 9-to-1 match in Medicaid. I mean, do you realize that for a disabled child, when a state's, because, you know, Medicaid is supposed to be a cost-sharing thing, so the states have skin in the game of preventing ineligibles, which prevents fraud. So for every dollar the state spends on a disabled child, the federal government kicks in on average about $1.33. For single, able-bodied, working-age, childless adults, because Democrats wanted to turn into a single-payer system, for every dollar the state spends on an adult, they get $9. So, I mean, where does that make sense? Now, what's happened as a result, hospitals, states have structured their budgets over what I would consider legalized fraud. It's crowded out disabled children and some of these providers because it's more lucrative to treat a single able-bodied, childless, working-age adult than it is a disabled child. So providers focus their attention on them.
0: So again, you know, I've always wondered.
1: There are common sense things we can do to fix this, but unfortunately, Democrats want no hand. There's not one Democrat. We had a great hearing in Homeland Security with Nick Shirley and James O'Keefe and somebody from POGO. Only the ranking member showed up, primarily to denigrate Nick Shirley in his opening comments. Then he left. Not
0: Explain
1: one
0: that
1: other
0: to me.
1: Democrat participated in that hearing.
0: If I'm a Democrat, and I'm a big government Democrat, I like the government spending money, but the most important thing to me is, if you're a true bleeding heart, you think there are a bunch of poor people out there that need this money. Wouldn't the idea of fraud be like, oh, that means money is not getting to the people I want it to get to? You would think Democrats would be just as excited as Republicans to go stop the fraud.
1: Well, you'd be thinking wrong. And you take a look at Keith Ellison and old Governor Waltz in Minnesota. I personally think they were in on it. They were getting campaign donations from the people committing the fraud. They were looking, they had to be looking the other way. They were made aware of this. You had Minnesota Otters talking about this. They did nothing to stop it because it's feed federal money, right? I mean, that's the problem. The states game the system. We used to call it gimmicks. Now I call it legalized fraud on provider fees, provider taxes, 9-to-1 match to suck down more federal dollars. Doesn't cost them a dime, but yet then they can use that, leverage that for campaign contributions. They can leverage that for votes. They look at all the people we're providing free health care. It's not free. It comes from the federal government. We can't afford it. We're approaching $40 trillion in debt. In 10 years, we'll be over $60 trillion, completely unsustainable. But Keith Ellison, Tim Walz, they don't care about that. And not very many governors do.
0: Final question. You know, we talk about this fraud, all this money that goes missing. I see every once in a while it pops up. There's a prosecution. DOJ announces they're going after somebody. Do we claw any of that money back to the federal government?
1: A mere fraction. I think the latest report I had from DOJ, they had something like prosecutions worth about $4.5 billion. Again, that's just how much the federal government was defrauded. Doesn't mean we're going to get it back. They're just prosecuting about $4.5 billion of fraud. But again, I said the lowest estimate was $250 up to $1 trillion, $1,000 billion. So no, I mean, you can't do it through prosecution. You'll never claw it back. The only way to do it is stop it on the front end. It's about realistically taking a look at how these programs are literally written to incentivize fraud. And by the way, some of this fraud is being perpetrated and directed by foreign governments. You know, $700 million. You know, this is what's so insane about it. We track it, right? CBP Customs notices this. $700 million in cash out of Minneapolis Airport to countries like Somalia in Africa, didn't do anything about it. We didn't alert the IRS. I mean, you want to check into these individuals? Where are they getting this money? Again, so no, it's completely out of control.
0: Yeah, if I spent $601 on Venmo, I have to explain it, but apparently $700 million in cash for an airport doesn't get reported.
1: Precisely.
0: So no, Senator Ron Johnson.
1: Screwed up, out of control.
0: Really appreciate you taking the time to give us a little insight on what's happening in Washington, D.C. Look forward to talking to you again.
1: Have a great day.
0: All right. That was Senator Ron Johnson. He's the newest member, the chairman of the Senate Budget Committee. Obviously very involved in what's happening up there. Will be very interesting to see. A lot of conversations about will the SAVE Act pass. We're a little bit long on time. We're going to be back. A little bit more to go in the show. I'm Elijah Haar, filling in for Eric Erickson.
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3: 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Found the crash. West Side Perimeter in East Point. Traffic to remark. Saw it. I see it on the jam cam. Left lane knocked out. Crash involving a big rig. 285 northbound before Highway 166 Langford Parkway. Exit 5. 285 southbound also slow into the work zone on the west side outer loop. Delays start just past South Cobb Drive down to I-20. 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
1: Welcome back to the Eric Erickson Show. Look, we went long with Senator Ron Johnson, but look, he's got a bit. Not only is he the chairman of the U.S. Senate Budget Committee, but on Wednesday, he's going to be in Rand Paul's committee, and they're hearing directly from Anthony Fauci. I read you excerpts of Dr. Fauci's diary earlier. It's going to be a feeding frenzy on Wednesday when he comes in front of the U.S. Senate. Paul points out just a few things in his own diary. He admits the lab leak theory was credible from the first week of the pandemic. You know, he spent 2 years telling the American people, oh, this came from the wet market, but he wrote in his own diary, he knew that wasn't the source. I mean, Wednesday hearing is going to be explosive. I think the part about the diary that's the grossest is not the fact that he's lying to the American public, although that's probably the most damaging long-term for him and frankly, for any investigations into him, which I think they should do. And I know he was pardoned by the auto pen, but look, if there's a way to undo that, to challenge that, of all the people, he's probably the first one that should be looked into. What's the grossest part of the diary is his love affair with himself. I'm going to read this. This is straight out of the diary. Did major briefing of the GOP House leadership organized by Liz Cheney. That's funny, by the way. Liz Cheney and Kevin McCarthy. Continued crazy stuff. Petition to name me sexiest man alive. Video games named after me. Fauci bobblehead named after me. And on and on. I mean, this guy was truly in love with himself. And he's sitting there and he's counting not just the death. It's like one line would be death toll. Next line would be, look how amazing I am. Got to do big interview. 50 more people died. Can't wait to talk to so-and-so. Another 200 diagnosed. Like, it's literally just like, it's almost stream of consciousness in the middle of death, decay, and destruction. It's an ode to how popular he was becoming. Look, I don't pretend to understand the legality of the pardons that were given to him. I know there was some conversation that he should be called up. And I think this is, if I was a senator, I would ask him some questions, some hard questions. Did you lie to this committee? Did you perjure? All that kind of stuff. Make it, because here's the deal. You if you want to prosecute him, whether or not you get him on the old stuff, if you can get him to perjure himself now, that's different. Are you lying then? Are you lying now? That's the important stuff. Hey, we're running out of time. We come back. We got a couple more segments to go. I want to talk about my thoughts on the Odyssey movie. We'll do that after the bottom of the hour.
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5: At 2:30, I'm Bill Caiaccio with our top local story. A Barrow County judge could decide today if admitted Appalachian High School shooter Colt Gray will have the possibility of parole. A psychologist testifies at the sentencing hearing today about Gray's chaotic, lonely upbringing.
6: It was clear by the time the shooting happened that his entire life basically was online. He didn't have any friends outside. He wasn't, I don't think, going to school very much.
5: The psychologist says Gray was fascinated by mass shootings. Gray pleaded guilty on Friday to all 55 counts in the shooting at Appalachian High that left four people dead in September of 2024. This could help bring down beef prices. The U.S. is reopening the border with Mexico for cattle imports. It's been closed for more than a year due to concerns about a flesh-eating fly.
7: They were part of our supply, so it did cut into our supply of beef in this country.
5: Russell Boehning with the Texas Farm Bureau says the return of Mexican cattle imports will help increase herd size, which have been at historically low levels. A study shows a link between finances and brain health. British researchers looked at 2,700 people who were 80 years old and found those in the bottom 20% financially in their midlife were slower on cognitive tests and scored worse on memory tests in their later years. The study shows cognitive decline was slower for those better off financially at midlife. A new way to pay when you check out at Costco. You can now use your phone. Costco has introduced an updates to its digital membership card that allows members to add any Visa card to the Costco app and use their phone as a primary payment method. It's an effort to speed up the checkout process. It is now 2:31. Up next, live team coverage of traffic and weather.
2: Scott Slade here to talk to you about your health, and I think it's real important to talk about what is most likely to kill you. Heart disease is the number one killer of Americans, and the older we get, the more prevalent it is. 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
5: It's 2:34, time for live team coverage of traffic and weather in the 24-hour traffic center. It's Alex Williams.
10: Hey, Bill. Crash still working Westside Interloop and East Point, 285 northbound before Highway 166 Langford Parkway. It's in the left lane. That's why you're seeing the brake lights leaving Camp Creek Parkway. Southbound delays on the outer loop from below South Cobb Drive into the work zone down to I-20. And 85 northbound, getting a tad slower out of the cab at Gwinnett from 285 up to Jimmy Carter Boulevard. Checking a new slow zone in Sandy Springs, 285 westbound, the outer loop at Riverside Drive. From the Trustdale.com Traffic Center, Triple Team Traffic, 95.5 WSB.
11: I'm WSB meteorologist Christina Edwards. Partly to mostly cloudy skies today, hot and humid with a high of 94. The heat index will feel more like 100. Not much relief for tonight. Lows in the mid to upper 70s.
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1: 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You can tune in on your AM, FM, or stream the radio show. You know, every once in a while, you got to take a break from whether it's the job, the political hit pieces, and states where primaries are about to happen. Now your mailbox is full up of stuff. And so a lot of people are like, look, over the summer, it's hot outside. I'm going to take a break and go see a movie. And the last few weeks have been, in some ways, dominated by this debate and conversation about The Odyssey, probably the biggest movie of the summer. Now, it's not the biggest movie of all time. You look at, I think it had the 57th highest opening of all time. But it's a cultural conversation piece, and everybody from Eric to Matt, everybody wants to weigh in on it. Now, I've seen the movie, and here's the problem. Most people will tell you this, that when you're on the airwaves, You got to take, you got to be all one side or all the other. People don't tune in for nuanced rate. They want to hear you swing away. And I got to be honest, to me, the movie is very average. Is there some woke left stuff in it? Yeah. Is it ruin the movie? Eh. Is the movie good? Eh. It's fine. It's honestly, the movie has inspired more conversation than the actual movie is worth. Like, yeah, Senna is played by the former Ellen Page. Has about, what, 6-7 minutes of screen time. Snooze fest. Helen of Troy, again, maybe 7 or 8 minutes of screen time. Just not a very big part of the movie. Is the movie good? No, it's honestly not. Like, it's going to get a bunch of love at the Oscars because they all got to show how amazing, you know, this stuff is. But it's honestly, like, I won't see it again. It's not a bad movie. It's just not that good. It's long. I feel like Matt Damon plays himself. In fact, the two best performances of the movie, John Leguizamo has a fantastic performance as the blind guy that sort of helps out Odysseus, and when he's gone, he's like his only loyal dude. He does very well. The guy who plays Agamemnon does. That's it. The rest of it's fine. Here's the problem with, like, I like Christopher Nolan films, but I got to be honest. Christopher Nolan's last few films have been good, in my opinion, not great. Oppenheimer was good. It was interesting. It also had a lot of weird stuff, and I couldn't understand why they put it in the film. Same with this one. Tenet was just bizarre. You couldn't even hardly follow what was going on in that movie. And the problem is Christopher Nolan, as a director, he set a bar really high. He came out of the gate. He does Memento, and he does The Dark Knight, and he does Inception and Interstellar. And it's just the guy does those movies so incredibly well. And then, like famous directors do, he gets really nervous. You know, when he was young, when he was first starting out, it was like swing away time. I will just take on these crazy projects. I'll do stuff nobody else does. But now it's like, well, everybody's expecting me to crush it. And so instead of saying, I'm going to take these unique, totally, I think he got burned by Tenet. Because up until Tenet, everything he did, Inception, Interstellar, they were all sort of like, they would stretch the mind. And then he did Tenet, and he's like, I stretched it too far. And so he's like, ever since then, he did Oppenheimer and he did this. And they're the same basic thing. I'm going to take a story that most people are semi-familiar with, but not entirely familiar with. And I'm going to pack the cast with A-list people who just want to work with me one time. And we'll do unique things, like we'll shoot it all in IMAX, things like that. But there's no big, he's not taking a chance. There's nothing that's like, ooh, I'm going to surprise everybody with this. I mean, the Odyssey, I watched it. It's fine. Obviously, they spent a lot of money making it. But it's weird because when you watch it, it doesn't feel like they did. And I've watched, I don't know how many interviews with Matt Damon where he talks about, oh, well, we went to the exact cave where history said this. Okay, so it's just not that good. And so for all the conversation about how liberalism, listen, I love to throw the flag on Hollywood. I'll do it anytime I get a chance to. And the award shows are the worst. But the problem with conservatives, and especially conservative commentators, is we always want to be the first person that can throw the flag. We want to lead the charge. And so what you get sometimes is people that want to jump ahead. I mean, you remember when they first started talking about this movie, and I remember it because I was right there with them. The first thing I heard was, well, Ellen Page is going to play Achilles. And everybody had this, what? I cannot believe it. And, you know, they're comparing Ellen Page with Brad Pitt, who played Achilles in Troy. But if you actually sat down and thought about it, you'd be like, well, you know, Achilles dies at the end of the Iliad. The Odyssey is the second, but that is the return. So you should have known right away. But instead, there's rage bait. There's all this, like, oh, we got to get people upset. We got to get people fired up and to hate this movie. And so, oh, Alan Payne. And it just was off from there. And I think the problem is the rage bait got so hot. Now, I know some people, Matt Walsh, will disagree with me. He said, oh, I went and saw it. It's the worst movie I've ever seen. It's the most woke, left-wing. Is there some? Yeah. Those cast decisions are not great. I thought the most liberal part of the movie was the scene where, so Odysseus, you know, he leaves, he's gone for years and years and years, nobody knows where he is, the queen's hanging on, but he's like, you gotta get remarried and there's gotta be a king. And there's this scene where she starts crying about how, even though she's been the queen for 18 years, nobody wants her to run the kingdom. Now, I don't remember that line in the original Odyssey poem. I don't think it's in there. It felt like a modern day, we got to explain how horribly sexist they were back in these times. Which is ironically funny that they put that in there, because at the same time, they're also living in ancient Greece, which traditionally would have been very European and very white. And instead, you've got not just... you've got African Americans and Asian Americans. You've got like, it's like a modern day panacea of cultural you know, group of people, but it's not entirely accurate. And the way they portray it is as if, look how great this was. Meanwhile, the queen's out here like, everybody hates women. It's weird. It's like they can't make a decision on which liberalism they want to pursue. But the truth of the matter is, it's not a bad movie because it's liberal. It's not even a bad movie. It's just not that good of a movie either. I've already spent probably more time than I should have just talking about it right now. Because it's just very okay. I watched it in the theater. I will probably never watch it again. You know, you have that. You're like, I got to see this. This is culturally relevant. I got to go check it out. And then you're like, And then like Dances with Wolves or The English Patient, Crash. Remember, there's a few movies that have won Academy Awards. Well, I got to see it. Apparently, it's a big deal. And then you go, you're like, what's all the fuss about? It's just okay. That is how I felt about The Odyssey. It's fine, but it's not that great. I wasn't bored during it, but I have no desire to ever go watch it. And I think that is probably the worst thing that could happen to a movie like this. Christopher Nolan used to make movies that you just couldn't wait to rewatch. Memento is a perfect example of that. Inception, I don't know how many times I've seen The Dark Knight. The movies are just so good. There's scenes that are so expertly shot. You're like, I got to watch that movie again. I just got to see that. You feel a certain way when things happen. And I didn't have that with The Odyssey. There's no connection. You know, I kept hearing these people be like, the last third of the movie, it just all comes together. I mean, Matt Damon can't even shoot a bow and arrow correctly. And the idea that, we're going to pick a king because he's stronger than everybody else, and we're going to put Matt Damon, who's about 160 pounds, as, he's stronger than everybody in the kingdom. It doesn't even, it defies reality. And so you have to sit there, you have to suspend, you have to be like, I know this would be impossible. But I have to believe this happened because we got to say it is, and Matt Damon's in the movie. I think the warning thing I have is this. Look, there's always going to be people that want to go out there and tell you this is bad, this is good, whatever. And by and large, if you never watch another Hollywood movie again, that'd be fine. But it's just an okay movie. We shouldn't act like it. I mean, look, some of the cast decisions I didn't like, but this is not the movie to pull the pitchforks out and march on Hollywood. It's just not. We've had a lot of other movies to do that on. Frankly, I canceled Netflix last fall because they started putting out stuff, and I'm like, I can't, in good conscience, pay them money. But when I walked out of The Odyssey, I didn't think, I've subsidized another left-wing woke film. And I was just like, okay, won't see it again, don't care anymore. That is how the film left me, which is, you know, in modern-day conservatism, you got to be all one way or all the other. And it's interesting because we like to talk about the left and their idea of cancel culture. You get out of line. Comedians will talk about this all the time. You can't make jokes about those on the left, because even if you're trying to be politically correct, you will accidentally step on a landmine. You know, when you're talking about the LGBTQ community or the he, she, and all that kind of stuff, they're like, it's so dangerous because of cancel culture. We on the right, though, come on, we do the same types of things. We're always looking for what's the next thing to be angry about. And part of it is, you know, does Trump match the electorate, or does the electorate match the president? I don't know. But both are a little bit angry. And it just makes me wonder, as you watch all this stuff take place, you're like, have we sort of reached an edge? Do we have to be angry about everything? Can we maybe, just maybe say, look, I just don't have any anger left. Not on this one. Now, if you want to be angry, you can be. Our next subject, our final segment, I got to talk about this verdict that took place in Minnesota. A lady uses a word that we don't use on the radio, and she ends up getting criminally prosecuted. And I got to talk about this next because I'm fascinated that this isn't a bigger story. Not because I like her. I don't know anything about her. And frankly, she's probably not a nice person. But the fact that the First Amendment doesn't seem to apply in the state of Minnesota. When we come back, we'll talk about that story. I'm Elijah Haar, filling in for Eric Erickson.
0: Have something to say?
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10: 247 Trustdale.com Traffic Center. Getting very heavy downtown. 75, 85, both north and southbound between University Avenue and I-20. I'm going to scan the jam cam, see what's causing that delay. Even before that, the southbound ride is filling in for the afternoon, leaving the 85-400 merge. Crash on the west side perimeter. Cleared off to the right. All lanes open. 285 North and Langford Parkway. 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Alex Williams, Triple Team Traffic. 95.5 WSB.
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1: Welcome back to the Eric Erickson Show. I don't know if you've paid attention to this case that came out of Minnesota. It involves a lady named Shiloh Hendricks. Never heard of her, don't know anything about her. It's an interesting free speech case. You know, I much like Eric, I in a former life was a lawyer. I'm a recovering one now. But in my second summer law school, I went and worked at a First Amendment Institute. And it was fascinating work. You know, a lot of cases, and one of the things I heard, and one of the things that I think is foundational to the First Amendment, the right to free speech, is this idea that the right to free speech doesn't apply to popular speech. It's traditionally applied to unpopular speech. But the First Amendment, I mean, even the Supreme Court just a few years ago reaffirmed that the First Amendment protects an individual's right to speak their mind, regardless whether the speech is sensible, well-intentioned, deeply misguided, likely to cause anguish, or incalculable grief. You've got a right to be a jerk. That's just what the government says. That's what the First Amendment says. That's what the Constitution says. Well, we've got an example of a jerk in Minnesota, and apparently there they've decided, well, the First Amendment doesn't apply. So, April of 2025, this lady named Shiloh Hendricks was at a playground in a public park in Rochester, Minnesota with her toddler. An 8-year-old boy who's dark skinned takes an applesauce from her pouch bag. She chased after the child and apparently called him the N-word. Now, what's interesting is that is just a small part of this case. A local bystander begins recording Hendricks on her phone or on his phone and basically says he shouldn't use that language. And she says, well, it's none of your business. And then the person, Omar, responds and says, you should repeat the slur. So Hendricks turns around and says it, along with a lot of other choice words. I mean, it's like clearly she's angry and she's vicious and she uses the slur several times. And the guy says, we'll see what the internet has to say. It's like a male Karen. We're going to embarrass you. And look, she should be embarrassed. Yeah, it's pretty embarrassing. Public, the video goes viral. Hendricks faces public condemnation. But here's where it gets weird. The city of Rochester, Minnesota charges her with disorderly conduct. Now, fascinating beyond fascinating. She's charged with disorderly conduct in relationship to what she said to the child and what she said to the guy in the video. She's acquitted on what she said to the child, which doesn't make sense, and she's convicted on what she says to the guy. I don't know the details. I'm assuming it's because they recorded one and not the other, so who knows? The judge sentenced her to probation, community service, $1,000 fine. Now, look, I don't know what facts I am missing. But if somebody turns a phone on and records you and says, I want you to say this bad word, and you say it, the city of Rochester has decided that you should pay a fine and go to jail, or at least in this situation, probation and community service. I think there was up to a year in jail that was on the table, and they're like, well, we'll give her probation and community service. I don't understand, because here's the deal. If you want to start prosecuting everybody who uses that word, you are going to end up in severe trouble. And I got to say, what's the line then in Minnesota? How do they decide what the First Amendment still applies to? Because in my mind, this is a classic First Amendment case. I don't understand how this is anything other than free speech. Is she a jerk? Yes. Is she rude? Yes. Does the guy fly into a situation where she's clearly in distress, turn on his video, and encourage her to use the word? Ironically, you could prosecute him. He encouraged her to use the word. Maybe that's incitement. I mean, there's all kinds of weird stuff going on here. Do I think Shiloh Hendricks is a commendable person? No, I don't. But the First Amendment doesn't stand up for popular speech. It stands up for unpopular speech. And if we start saying, well, this is so unpopular that we just should, where does that stop? We have reached a slippery slope, and you may hate the term, but I'd like to know how the slippery slope is different for that word than any of the other words. What's the next stop on this bus? Look, we all know this case is probably getting overturned. There's just no way that this opinion holds. But it blows my mind that a judge didn't hear the jury and say, look, they got the law wrong. We're throwing out the verdict. Frankly, the fact that she was charged is amazing in the first place. Hey, we're running out of time on the show today. I'm going to be back tomorrow filling in for Eric Erickson as well. We've got a lot of things to dig into. I'm looking forward to it tomorrow. We'll talk about spending in Washington, D.C. We'll talk more about the FDA and the federal government. I'll be back tomorrow. I'm Elijah Haar filling in for Eric Erickson.
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10: At 3 o'clock, I'm Bill Caiaccio with our top local story. The teenager who admits killing four people at Appalachee High School is expected to find out his sentence very soon. WSB's Veronica Waters reports live. The focus is on Colt Gray's mental health at his sentencing hearing.
11: Yeah, Bill, and after killing four people at Appalachee High School, Colt Gray told investigators he had heard voices egging him on toward that day. The district attorney questions forensic psychologist Dr. Kevin Richards about state doctors who said they believed Gray was faking his symptoms, and Richards agrees.
12: I know that's what he said on the day of the shooting, but that didn't, the way he was talking about psychosis and schizophrenia is like not how they work.
13: Okay.
12: You know what I mean? And so I've never thought he did the shooting because he was hallucinating things.
11: But Richard also makes clear that because Gray is so young, that he can be rehabilitated behind bars with therapy and medication because his brain is still forming and he shows no signs of what he calls irredeemable depravity in the teen. The judge will consider whether or not to give Gray life with or without the possibility of parole and stack any sentences for the other crimes and the at his sentencing today. Reporting live, Veronica Waters, 95.5 WSB.
10: 89 degrees in Atlanta. It's going to feel close to 100 this week. Meteorologist Christina Edwards has Atlanta's most accurate and dependable forecast coming up. So far, President Trump is holding off on a major attack against Iran. White House correspondent Karen Travers reports on whether a new round of attacks are imminent.
13: The president also spoke to Axios this morning, and he said that he would consider going back to what he called, quote, very strong military action if talks between the U.S. and Iran were to fail. And he also said he's not really willing to give diplomacy all that much time. He was pushed on how long he is willing to give the diplomatic talks at this point, and he said either it goes fast or not at all.
10: Oil prices are dropping today, but gas prices in Georgia remain above $3.90 a gallon. Gas Buddy's Patrick DeHaan says refinery issues caused by the wars in Iran and Ukraine could keep prices high.
14: Refining continues to be impacted, so while the price of oil is down significantly, the price of what comes out of a refinery is down nowhere nearly as significant, and that's something to keep an eye on.
10: Gas prices in Georgia remain well below the national average. A Henry County man is recovering after he was bitten by a shark in Florida over the weekend. It happened Saturday in Daytona Beach Shores. 22-year-old Ja'Cory High was

0: Seattle's WSB. We likely wouldn't see events of this scale without that success 30 years ago.
1: We put ourselves on the map of the sporting world, I think.
0: Payne says he believes the younger generation can recapture the spirit from 1996.
1: It takes a crazy person like me who embraced an improbable, most said, impossible idea.
0: He says he's proud of how the city performed during the recent World Cup. Austin Eller, 95.5 WSB.
2: It is 3:03 and the Von Hessler Doctrine begins in less than 2 minutes. Right now, it's live team coverage of traffic and weather. In the 24-hour traffic center, Alex Williams.
3: Already watching a slow ride toward Midtown, starting in Northeast Atlanta, Bill, on I-85 southbound. It starts just below, south of, I should say, Georgia 400. The delays will stay with you, 75-85 south, as you head down to Cortland Street. Had some earlier trouble before University Avenue. That has cleared. Northbound getting a bit slower as well from University Avenue up to Freedom Parkway. Travel advisory 85 northbound between Chateau Alon and the Pendergrass area. Crash cleanup leaves only a left lane open. Use Highway 124, take that up to Highway 11, then you can hop back on 85 north at Highway 129. And on the south side, 75 northbound, a little bunched up. Luckily, no crashes in the way, just volume. Highway 155 up to Jodico Road, exit 222. From the Trustdale.com Traffic Center, Triple Team Traffic, 95.5 WSB.
4: I'm WSB meteorologist Christina Edwards. Partly to mostly cloudy skies today with a few hit or miss rain showers and thunderstorms. Trending hotter with a high of 94 through this afternoon. Heat index values closer to 100. Not much relief for tonight with lows in the mid to upper 70s. Tomorrow, heating up to a high of 97, feeling more like 105.
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5: Hour one of the Von Hessler Doctrine begins right now. I'm your host, Eric Von Hessler. Surrounded, as always, by the lovable doctrinaires, Tim Andrews is here, Autumn Fisher is here, George Clark is here, and Jared Yamamoto is here. And I think we got to start with the most important story until it's not the story anymore. How are we doing with the explosive diarrhea?
6: Oh, I've been doing all right.
7: It's manageable.
6: It's normal for me. I were to get it, how would I know?
5: I just want to know where the cyclospora is. I want to know the numbers are still relatively the same. So I'm starting to think to myself, maybe this is starting to kind of take care of itself a little bit.
6: A little bit.
5: You know, because the numbers.
7: That's what they say it does.
5: Yeah.
7: It like stops reproducing asexually.
5: Sure.
7: It like runs out of food or something.
6: Runs.
5: Well, that's once it's inside of you. That's once it's inside of you. What I'm saying is, you know, is there going to be more attaching themselves to more things? And how long would it go along in the farming industry? And it seems like the number has been between like 2,000 and 3,000 now for a couple of weeks.
6: And primarily in the Midwest. That seems to be the place that's been hit the hardest.
7: I can't stop having salad. I just love it.
6: And I don't like it washed.
7: Oh, no. I go to the crappiest place and get
6: Dollar Tree lettuce.
5: You don't like it washed, huh?
6: Nah. No, washing it's stupid.
7: That's right. And it makes you stronger.
6: Nature washes it.
5: I've seen a few things, you know, like maps that kind of include Georgia, but officially Georgia is still not one of the states that's being spotlighted.
6: That's correct. There's only 9 states that technically have it.
5: Illinois, Indiana, Kansas, Kentucky, Michigan, Ohio, Oklahoma, Pennsylvania, and West Virginia. But you know it's got to be, you know, there's some everywhere. I mean, that's the thing that worries me. And I don't know if I'm especially neurotic about this because I just don't. You know, look, getting sick and then moving on, but 30 days on the toilet bowl is not something that I'm looking forward. I just don't want. And for the most part, I've cut lettuce out of it. But then you forget, like over the weekend, I was at a burger place and I ordered a burger and I'm like halfway through it before I go, oh, there's lettuce on this.
7: Oh, that little bit.
6: You're fine.
7: They're talking about is like those tubs, you know,
5: Have
7: like mixed greens in them.
5: This is, you know, that's what they're deciding on. I just don't feel like they have an exact knowledge of exactly where it's coming from.
8: Oh, yes,
5: that's
8: we all. Do. I've inspected all of these facilities, and it's fine.
7: Did you see his nose running?
5: Was it running at the president was bombing over the weekend at the White House correspondence?
6: The joke he told about RFK Jr. was actually funny.
5: That was a funny joke.
7: What did he say?
5: And it was early on.
6: Yeah.

0: And it was early on, but man, as someone who has bombed on stage, I started hurting.
1: Yeah.
0: Like, I mean, policies that I disagree with, besides, you know how I am. Like, I respect the stage. Like, it's hard. It becomes uncomfortable. I didn't even watch. I mean, I've only seen like a couple parts of it. I didn't watch it.
2: Oh, I watched the whole thing, unfortunately.
3: What do you say about RFK Jr.?
0: This was a good joke.
4: I hope that everyone finally got to enjoy their entire very delicious beef tenderloin. Very special beef. And I want you all to know that Bobby Kennedy is right here. Personally ran over the cow in his car.
3: Okay.
4: Good. And he cut it up and he brought it here for you to eat tonight. So it's very fresh. And Bobby also suggested an appetizer featuring his favorite cut of male raccoon roadkill. But we drew the line at that, Cheryl. We said, no, we're not going to do that.
0: All right. So that was a good joke. And that got a good
2: laugh.
0: That's
2: about the only one.
0: It was early on, I think. I was told it was early on. But I think some of the problem is that maybe the stuff that I saw, maybe the jokes themselves weren't that great. But he's used to being in front of crowds that like him. And so he gets most of his laughs. And he can be funny. I mean, even if you hate the guy, you just have to admit that sometimes on the stump, he can be funny. But a lot of his humor is when he goes off the script. Right, the script is telling him one thing, and then he gets to somebody's name, and then he goes, "Oh, he could lose some weight, huh?" And like that.
5: Thing, Eric, is I don't bother to read the script; I just start reading it. I read it there for the first time,
0: yes.
5: So I didn't figure out how to do it. Right.
0: So he was reading it like a political speech, almost.
2: Well, he didn't do any prep,
0: and he didn't have no prep with it. But I think also when you're doing lines like that are set up punchlines. If you go off script to meander, you kind of kill the rhythm of it. Mm-hmm. I think that's what, and so he was doing it like his political, the stuff that I saw, I thought that his delivery and the stuff that I saw was much like the delivery I saw from that Thursday speech that he did about the elections a couple weeks ago.
1: Oh, the Save America
6: Act. He should have ran into the comedy clubs before.
2: Yeah.
0: He should have gone and did a little work.
5: Do you mind if I go up tonight and do a little, throw my name in the hat, maybe do Kill Tony?
0: Do a little stand up. You know, work it out in the clubs.
5: Go on, Theo Von, maybe.
1: So did he just push the gas then despite bombing through most of the night?
0: I think that's what he did. I didn't watch it. You saw it.
2: The Adam Schiff joke was terrible.
5: He's got a watermelon head, I call him, because he's a pencil neck.
2: Whatever. And then, of course, the typical Senator Warren jokes were, she's a Pocahontas. But the worst one was he goes after this Caitlin, what's her last name, Collins?
1: Collins, yeah,
0: Caitlin,
1: from
0: CNN. Yeah, CNN.
2: And says
0: CNN.
2: She looks like Dylan Mulvaney.
0: Yeah.
2: It just fell flat. It was awful.
0: Well, nobody was going to...
2: They're not going to laugh at that.
0: He doesn't... See, the thing is, I think people thought that he was going to be good at this because he does have, sometimes is very funny... when he's doing the rallies. But again, that's his crowd.
2: Yeah.
0: That's his crowd. It's so much different when a crowd wants you to succeed. And so he hasn't had to read rooms when it comes to comedy, Like sometimes a lot of ways to read a room is, to have like a little bit of a rough joke in your first 2 or 3 minutes. And if the crowd goes for it, then you know very early on in your set what you're dealing with, where you can go, whatever. And if they don't, you just kind of X those jokes off and go, well, this audience isn't. So comedians have a way, if they're the type of comedian that isn't always in a comedy club, sometimes they're at a convention or sometimes they're doing some sort of corporate gig or whatever. There are ways to read the room and then calibrate that to the material that you have and what this audience is going to like. And he hasn't had to do that. Mostly when he's in front of audiences, they waited in line for a long time to see him. They like him. He doesn't have to try to win them over like that. When you're doing comedy, you have to win the crowd. This is what I know, even for the Children's Healthcare of Atlanta comedy thing we're going to do again with Jeff Foxworthy. You can think in the back of your mind, oh, it's a room full of WSB people. They probably have a good feeling toward me. So I don't have... No, when you get on that stage and you start telling jokes, the standard... People get very mean about it very quickly. Like, people themselves get offended that you bomb in front of them. It becomes a thing. They don't, maybe later on, they would rationalize, he's a radio guy anyway. It doesn't really matter. But in the moment, if you're on stage telling jokes in a comedy presentation, you get judged harshly. And this just proves that goes all the way up to the president of the United States.
2: Yeah.
0: The most powerful person in the world. There's something about when you stand up there and your presentation is, I'm going to make you laugh. People kind of fold their arms and go, oh, yeah? Do it.
3: We'll see about that.
0: Yeah. Yeah. Do it. and so he found that out. I don't know. How long was it? Was it
2: an hour he spoke?
0: No.
2: Yeah.
0: What?
2: Wow.
3: No.
0: No. Yeah, doing the comedy of the whole time?
2: This and that and the comedy. And we've done so much in Iran and blah, blah, blah.
4: So this evening we're picking up right where we left off. So let's have a little bit of fun. You know, I said, what do we do here? Is this supposed to be fun? Am I supposed to be serious? Am I supposed to be a comedian?
0: There you go. He didn't know what the hell he was there for.
2: Yeah. Why am I here?
3: You got to prep.
5: I don't know. Like,
3: why am I here? Who am I?
0: I saw him telling one joke that had, I think it had, there was a kernel of a joke in it that if delivered properly could have worked. So the basis of the joke was it based on, there was competition, the UFC fight.
2: Okay, yeah.
0: And that there should have been politicians involved. Oh. And so the joke is that they nearly set it up so that Chris Christie could compete against, and then he veers off. The original was that he was going to compete against some other fat person. And he goes, you know, originally they wanted me to do the other one, but I'm going to go Jerry Nadler. So we're going to do Jerry Nadler. So it's Chris Christie versus Jerry Nadler, and they're fighting for a slice of cheesecake. Which inside of there, if told properly, you could have gotten a laugh off of what is there.
2: Yeah, but it had to be brief.
0: But the way that he kind of meandered and, you know, whatever, he was trying to get a punchline on putting Gerald Nadler in there rather than the other person, as opposed to waiting and getting to the punchline to be the punchline. So, I mean, and that's another one that I saw where I went, okay, somebody better with some rhythm probably could have gotten a laugh out of Chris Christie fighting some other fat politician for a slice
3: 80
0: of cheesecake.
3: Years old, right?
0: Yeah. He's now 80. Yes, yeah. He's 80.
3: So to me, I think it would be difficult for anybody, right, who's not a professional comedian, let alone someone who's in there.
0: I'm
5: the Mick Jagger of presidents, by the way.
3: Oh, yeah. Man, I blew Joe's mind this week with the new Rolling Stones album.
0: It's you can't understand it the first time.
3: No, he was like it's not AI. No. And then we looked it up, and he was like, we looked up stuff about like what Mick Jagger said about using AI. He said, I tried it once, it was rubbish. I looked it up. He said I tried it because he wanted to look up like creative names for songs. Mm-hmm. And he's like, what it gave me was stupid. And so I never thought about it again.
0: And he's very casual about it. Because I saw a thing where he's also like, hey, if other people want to use it, I don't care. Like, he was like, hey, if they want to use it, it's fine.
3: They're old school rock and roll. They're not
0: But that whole, I figured this out. I think I figured this out with what's going on with the Rolling Stones. And that is that, two of the three, the three that are the surviving members, they're all in their 80s, right? Two of them, Keith and Ronnie, are in pretty good shape and able to do it, which is fine. And still, I don't mean that. I'm saying that's really good. They're in their 80s and they can still do their job. They can still play guitars. They can still write songs. They can still do this kind of stuff. And then you have this anomaly that is Mick Jagger, which is a complete perfect storm. He grew up with a father who taught physical education of some kind ever since he was a child. Taking care of yourself physically was an important thing. Now, we can get into all the drug years, but I'm just saying physically fit, doing exercise, keeping your body, and all of that kind of stuff. And something that you can only do if you're Mick Jagger. So first you have to have the DNA. Then you have to have the discipline to keep yourself in shape. And then there's this third part that you kind of have to be a multimillionaire by the time you're in your mid-20s to be able to pull off, which is, he never allowed himself to become old. I don't mean that in the cringe way, like showing up and hanging out with kids who are younger than him and it being loud. What I mean is Mick Jagger never settled down. Mick Jagger is in his 80s.
3: When you say to take it easy, he did not take it easy.
0: He didn't take it easy, but he never had a family thing. He's got kids. He's got an 8-year-old son. When in his 80s, this has never stopped. In Mick Jagger's life, it's just like in your 20s. every week, hey, we're going to see this new band that I've heard about. Like two or three times a week, he's going out. He's singing. He has always lived his life. And believe me, if you're not a multimillionaire by the time you're 25, you can't pull this off. You have to raise your family. You have to decide to let kind of silly hobbies go away so you can concentrate on the things that are going to raise your family. So it's a perfect storm where you get the DNA, the discipline, and then this thing where, because I'll tell you something, I've been listening to this album a lot, and I think Mick Jagger wrote a lot of the songs on this album. He is not being lazy. When you, I mean, the writing is clever with twists and turns. They'll repeat themselves a couple times, and then the third chorus is completely different with different words and different. And so he is. It's something that should be appreciated because I don't think it's ever going to happen again. Autumn, I think you stepped away last week when I brought up this fact that okay. I think, and it just knocks everybody out when I tell them this. And McCartney's involved in this too. The idea that one member of the Beatles and the Rolling Stones, who were the Beatles' biggest competition in the 60s. There were other great bands, but the Rolling Stones were the other band that kept growing, kept getting, you know, all of that. If they had real pressure from any other band in the 60s, it was the Rolling Stones. The fact that in 2026, you have an album from one of the Beatles and a Rolling Stones album, both that make the top 10 and are critically acclaimed, it would be the same. Because they first had their first success in 1964.
3: Okay.
0: It would be the same as if you had a top 10 hit. Now, they didn't really have top 10 in 1925, but we went and looked at what was popular. If you had a popular song on the radio in 1925, and then you had a hit album in the top 10 in 1985, that is the stretch from 1964 to now.
3: Wow.
0: Minus a couple of years.
1: Now the challenge is going to be which one's going to get the rock album of the year now between
0: the
1: two
0: of them.
1: Well,
0: I think it's going to be the Stones.
1: Yeah.
0: It comes
1: it's
0: up
1: better.
0: Head to head.
1: I've listened to both now. Road trip, it's better.
0: I think McCartney is more clever because he's always had the cleverness and all the little twists and turns. But the Stones album is a miracle. It's the only way. I don't understand it. And so that's when you, again, just think about the music from 1925.
2: And then, I love my girl. She's a
0: this will, I mean, maybe, what, so Taylor Swift, when was her first, 2007 or something?
1: Yeah, she started getting big right around that time.
0: So what would be her having a hit 60 years later? I'm terrible with On the Fly.
3: Nobody knows.
2: Well, 2067.
0: Right. So maybe Taylor Swift will have a top 10 album.
3: That's a date that exists.
2: Yeah.
0: So maybe Taylor Swift will have a top 10 album in 2067, but
2: she'll
0: that
2: be
0: would 78. Be that would be right. He's that's yep. what Jagger's 79 or something like 80. Wow. He's 80.
3: He just turned 83, I think, like
0: insane.
3: Friday or something.
0: But isn't that a cool like thing where you're not only listening to an album and going, God, this is great, but you're just going, how did this happen? How is this even?
3: Why doesn't he sound
0: old. Why doesn't he sound old? Hitting the falsetto stuff, doing there's a song on there where you can just track. What's the one with love comes anger? I can't remember. It's Never Want to Lose You, I think.
3: Okay,
0: check out what he's doing with his voice throughout that song. It's he's got like three different gears, and at one point he's like very gravelly. You're like, love is full of... And then he goes,
3: who's the person near the end of the album? It's like he's singing with somebody.
0: Well, it's Keith Richards. He always has one song on.
3: Oh, it is?
0: Yeah, Keith Richards.
3: We were trying to figure out. It was just on in the background. Yeah. And then we're like, what is this? Is that like Tom Waits?
0: No, Some of Us Are on Our Knees. That's the Keith song on... I mean, you say Keith song. Keith wrote Gimme Shelter. Keith wrote Angie. He's written a bunch of stuff. But on every Rolling Stones album, there's a song that Keith sings.
3: I should have known. I should have said, like, that sounds like Tim.
0: And I love the Keith song on it. To me, I can rate a Rolling Stones album by whether or not I like the Keith song. And they gave Keith the real big production. Also, the Amy Winehouse cover.
3: I like that.
0: Even though I love, it's like every cover, like officially, but it's not as good. Of course, it's her song. But it's awesome that they did it. I don't know how her estate is doing, but that song being on a Stones album isn't going to hurt the estate.
1: Yeah, I'm sure it's helping.
0: You know, they've done this. There's two covers. The song ends with a Chuck Berry cover, and their last album from a couple of years ago, it ends with a Muddy Waters cover. Mm. And I'm starting to look at this, I'm going, they're just helping people out.
2: You think?
0: You remember a few years ago when we hadn't gotten a Stones album in like 20 years and they put out that it was all blues classics, yes. It was all covers? I started to put it together. They're giving back. They're recording old blues songs and things like that that they loved when they were younger. And every time they do that, just like even if a Rolling Stones album doesn't catch fire, at this point you have enough completist in the world who are going to buy anything to keep their collection complete, that if you do a blues song from the 50s or 60s or 40s or whatever, you're contributing right into the estate of these people. And I would once I realized that what was going on there, I'm like, oh, that's why they made that entire album full of stuff that is going to go to, you know, generations later who maybe don't have a whole lot based on the fact that somebody famous, you know, their grandfather was really famous, but there's no money left.
3: Yeah.
0: So that's kind of a cool thing as well.
3: Or the record company who signed them, like, screwed the family over.
0: Yeah, they screwed everybody.
1: Yeah.
3: Going to, like, Sony.
0: Hey, when somebody... that would be terrible if it didn't. Yeah. But I think that because there's two different things. I learned this from making the movie. There's publishing. One of them stays with the record companies naturally own the recordings because they own the studios.
3: If the Stones used something from Muddy Water, like a recording of theirs, then that might go to something like Sony.
0: Right. But if they just cover the song
3: that was written by him.
0: Right.
5: Hey, my name is Vito, and I need you to start covering Tommy James songs, please. Because my family, we don't have enough money.
0: A lot of people don't realize that story. It's Tommy James and the Shondells.
2: Yeah, the mob.
0: Crimson and Clover. It was all the mob.
1: Moni.
0: Yeah, yeah. So what happened? They almost killed him, didn't they?
1: Yeah, I mean, they took everything.
0: At one point, yeah.
3: Wasn't Frankie Valli part of that?
0: It's possible.
2: They might have helped them, but I think those guys...
0: Because didn't Frankie Valli... Isn't he from New Jersey? Uh-huh. I think maybe Tommy James is from New Jersey, too.
3: It was like Frankie Valli and
2: the Four Seasons.
3: Joe Pesci, too.
2: Oh, yeah. Joe Pesci was a singer.
3: And that he was like, he got his stuff made and put out a little bit because of the mob.
0: Yep. Joe Pesci? A singer? Mm-hmm.
2: Yeah.
3: Yeah, Little Joey Can Sing.
2: Yeah.
0: Is that an
3: Never
0: album?
3: Heard it?
0: No. No, I don't need to.
2: It's not the comedy album, right, that he made later in life when he was famous.
3: No,
2: but he started
0: out wanting to be a singer.
2: Yeah.
0: Okay. Mm-hmm. So it's like when you go and you see like old Bon Scott stuff and he's like, he's doing like pop 60s. Yeah.
5: Welfare boogie.
0: Is this Joe Pesci?
6: Little Joey Can Sing. No, Little Joe sure can sing.
3: Oh, sure can sing.
0: Is that him?
6: I suppose so.
0: Oh, this is a Bee Gees cover.
3: Maybe this is the... So there's an original one.
0: It's a great Bee Gees song about a complete and total witch that somebody in the band was dating.
2: Oh, this is from the 60s, so yeah, this is a cover.
3: Okay, so there is one that's all covers, and then there's another one that he made early.
2: Gotta get you into my life.
3: Yeah.
2: Fixing a hole. We don't have enough time.
0: All right, maybe we'll dig up some of these as some of these gems from Joe Pesci. But we should all celebrate the new Rolling Stones album. Even if you hate the Rolling Stones, it should be inspiration to, hey, keep on going.
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10: 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And I think it's just a good way to get to know us a little bit.
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19: 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Our top local story, we could soon learn the sentence for Appalachian High School shooter Colt Gray. At his sentencing hearing today, a psychologist from the juvenile detention center where Gray is being held takes the stand. The teenager's mental health has been the focus in Gray's obsession with school shooter Nicholas Cruz.
20: That he didn't remember.
21: He was arrested.
20: Yeah, that he didn't really remember.
21: Well, then he heard voices,
20: yep.
21: Hallucinations, and he didn't remember.
20: Right.
21: So basically exactly what Nick Cruz said when he was arrested that Colt knows about. Colt said the same thing when he was arrested.
20: Right.
19: Gray pleaded guilty to all 55 counts against him in the 2024 shooting at Appalachian High School. A judge will decide whether Gray has a chance of parole one day. Savannah Guthrie makes a new plea to her mother's kidnappers.
22: We are in a nightmare that will not end. Nothing about our situation has changed.
19: In a video posted to Instagram today, the Today Show host says we've done our part and we will never stop looking for her. She urges the kidnappers to make the right choice and tell us where to look. Nancy Guthrie went missing from her home in Tucson, Arizona in February and hasn't been seen since. The FBI is offering a $1 million reward for information leading to her recovery. Because of higher food prices, Wayne Cabot reports many people are buying fewer groceries.
23: A recent study by the consulting firm Bain & Company and the market research company Nielsen IQ finds shoppers are putting fewer things in their carts because of a 33% jump in grocery prices since 2019, sharpest increase in 50 years. Food price inflation peaked nationwide in 2022, but hasn't reversed course.
19: Clayton County issues a boil water advisory, which affects Forest Park, Lake City, and Morrow. Other areas of the county are not impacted. Customers in the north end of Clayton County may have experienced low prices. pressure or no water overnight. This was due to a pump station failure that occurred. If customers have cloudy or discolored water, they should run their outside spigot until it clears. It is now 3:32, and it's time for live team coverage of traffic and weather in the 24-hour traffic center. Here is Alex Williams.
1: A little better news downtown, Bill. Stall pushed to the right shoulder. All lanes back open. 7585 northbound at I-20. Still seeing brake lights, though, from Langford Parkway. Southbound ride just filling in with the volume you'd expect from the 85-400 merge down past Atlantic Station and Georgia Tech. Heads up in Cherokee County. Found a new crash in the left lane, 575 southbound. Before you get to down to Town Lake Parkway, exit number 8. Brake lights now starting to grow back towards Sixes Road. If you want to avoid that jam, you can always use Highway 5. Don't forget the express lanes are pointed northbound for the afternoon. From the Trustdale.com Traffic Center, Triple Team Traffic, 95.5 WSB.
4: This is WSB meteorologist Christina Upwards. Partly to mostly cloudy skies today, high 94 with heat index values closer to 100. Not much relief for tonight, lows in mid to upper 70s. Tomorrow, trending even hotter with a high of 97 that feels like is 105.
19: 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I'm Bill Caiaccio, 95.5 WSB.
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0: Jared's going quasi-viral, so he's very, very happy with himself over there.
2: I know. I won the national championship on the new college football video game with my West Georgia Wolves, and I posted the video, and it's going viral on Instagram.
0: Well, you know, there's a ceiling, because after West Georgia grads and their parents, interest is going to fall off.
2: Listen, I'm getting some love from UGA fans, from Georgia Tech fans. They're like, they think it'd be great to see West Georgia win.
0: I think a UGA fan giving you love is like somebody patting you on the head.
25: You did so well, Joe. Joe.
0: You answered all the questions. Speaking of politics, Mitch McConnell, have we seen him again?
2: He's been discharged, but he can't return to the Senate.
26: That's right. I'm home, and I'm recuperating from whatever it was that happened to me.
0: Yeah.
26: And I'm ready to go. And I wanted to say, thank God I've made enough money so I can afford premium health care, unlike you losers with consumer insurance.
0: That's correct. If somebody, like this, what happened, being in the hospital for months at a time, this would have basically bankrupted most, I would say, I'm going to be conservative. Let's just say 50%+ of the country would have been busted after something like this. But I guess you got some good...
26: I have fantastic health care, especially with all that money from special interest groups that I put away. I haven't invested in crypto like a lot of you dopes have. And I'm just doing great. And listen, this is all I have to offer you right now. But if you subscribe to... if you want more custom responses in your social media, please upgrade to McConnell Premium. Or yeah. Mitch X, one or the other.
0: I don't even... You know, we have, well, I'm speaking to you right now, the foe, Mitch McConnell. But all we keep getting are pictures, and this makes me think that he can't speak properly. That's Otherwise, we would have gotten a video where he said, "I'm fine." And he would have sounded like that.
26: I'm going bowling tonight.
0: Spent up. Like, so, and they're saying it was, what are they saying? They're saying he had a fall and then he got to the hospital and there was pneumonia, which does happen with old people. It's a thing. But there are also people who claim to be eyewitnesses to the fact that he was maybe getting CPR or something when the ambulance came. Now, I don't know about that.
3: They did say no stroke, no heart
0: attack. Yeah, no stroke. That's the whole thing. But I think he must be having trouble speaking. Otherwise, they would definitely have him speaking. So, yeah, we'll find out. In his update, did he say at any time that he was going to be back? Because there's this weird thing in that state where if he holds out to August 3rd,
2: yeah,
0: they don't have
2: days.
0: To replace him. Which, by the way, if that's what's being done here, you know, whatever.
2: Pretty shady.
0: Yeah, what isn't? You know what? What the hell isn't shady? It's really gotten to the point where, you know, I just to myself, I'm like, yeah, they're all lying about everything.
2: They all want to keep their power.
0: Yeah, it's just like, it's. I don't have the energy for it anymore. And I guess that's part of their thing. But you know what? You win. I'm not living my life this way. I'm not living my life reacting to, corrupt people and the power they have. You know, until they get to my doorstep and, they tell me I can't use my air conditioning or something that really affects.
2: Well, people
0: me
2: act stunned that DSA are making inroads with young people. Why wouldn't they?
0: Considering Democrats,
2: socialists, these old codgers.
26: I have a lot of money, and I'm never going to let it go.
0: Yeah, and they'll be let down in the future by that. Like, it's just like I'm out of the cycle of, oh, this politician is going to do. Yeah, I'm done with all that. I don't believe in any kind of he's young and he's from the Midwest and he's, you know what, if you get in there and you do it and you prove that you're like an honest person who cares about the constituents, is doing the best you can, I'll notice that. I'm not so cynical that I'm never going to give flowers to somebody who deserves it. But as far as believing in somebody before I see how they act once they're in office, no way. Just not going to happen again. I'm cured. I'm cured of that. someone who's not, who I don't even understand the afflictions that people have in this society, namely the influencing class. So this guy Clavicular, he gets in trouble again.
2: Didn't he get beat up?
0: He got some security, like, wrestled him to the ground. But
3: for
0: he was
3: a
0: not,
3: long time.
0: But he wasn't arrested. The security guys weren't arrested. So what?
2: So it was fake?
0: I don't know. I don't.
3: It didn't seem to be fake.
2: He looked like an old bald guy beating him up.
3: Yeah. Had him in a chokehold.
0: Well, here's the thing. You can work out all the time, but if you've lived your life in such a way that you know how to fight, I think that's more than just walking around with, being muscular and stuff. Yeah, the guy who got him on the ground, that bald head says, this ain't his first rodeo. Yeah. he knows how to fight people.
3: He had some weight on him too.
0: Yeah. So why, it's just odd. Like, is it good for someone like Clavicular who is a social media influencer? Is it one of those things that there's no bad news? Exactly. I mean, as long as you're not going to prison for 20 years, there's no bad news.
5: Well, last week, remember, this big story was that he was seen making out with two very attractive girls. They're like, look, Clavicular's back at it again, because the story before that was that he struggles with women. And then he's making out. And then now.
0: So all of that is made up. Like, are they smart enough to plan that out? Like, hey, we'll have a thing that says you're lonely, and then we'll hit him with, oh, here's he's going at it with two girls, and then we'll get into a scuffle, and we'll always, Eric Von Hessler, who doesn't care about us or know what the hell we're all about, will be talking about it on his show in Atlanta, Georgia. Are they smart enough to plan it out like that?
5: I think what's happening here is there was another influencer that caught the scene. I think his name is Drago that was there on scene, and I think it's a way for them to cross streams.
6: Drago.
5: Drago's
3: kind of like a sidekick.
0: Oh, he's a sidekick kind of. Oh, and so he's like the friend who's also a streamer, but doesn't get nearly the numbers of.
3: He kind of knows.
0: Why
3: he's
0: does Clavicular
3: man.
0: Get so much? Is it just because he's a good-looking guy? Is it come down to that?
3: Like a lot of it comes up from creating all that lingo that became so popular. Just called, like, looks maxing. And,
0: right.
3: He's mogging.
0: He's the new...
3: Just entered the kids, language.
0: He's the new Popcorn Faith. As I remember from the 90s, there was this lady, she would write books, and she was a trend, like, she was supposed to be able to tell you trends that are happening. And she was really good at giving them a name. In the early 90s, she came up with cocooning, which was about, I think, about how young kids were coming back to live with
5: Faith
0: their parents.
5: Faith Popcorn.
0: Yeah, Faith Popcorn's her name. Yeah. And so she was real, and she would sell all kinds of books. Another guy who's good at that is the Malcolm
3: Gladwell.
0: Like, I tried to read one of his books. I couldn't get through it. I got to be honest with you. I thought it was boring. Mm-hmm. But before he puts out a book, he always puts out a concept or a name for something that really, you know, there's nothing new under the sun. You just repackage old ideas and give it a new name. And so maybe that's what this guy Clavicular is, kind of falls in that category. He can do the same things that people have been doing for years, but he has a new name for it, and all the kids start using his vernacular.
5: Are they with Sneeko? I keep seeing this other guy, Sneeko. Do you know?
3: I wouldn't say. I mean,
0: what is Sneeko?
3: He's a Muslim guy from New York. He's
5: a viral
3: political.
0: He's socialist, so the Democrat.
3: He's a streamer.
5: Okay, I thought that's he hung he out is, with these, all these guys. I just see his name everywhere.
0: So is he a Democrat socialist type of?
3: No, he's on the right. He's into being Muslim. That's kind of his main gig.
0: So he's right wing.
3: He's a convert as well. So
0: He's American Muslim right wing Republican.
3: I mean Republican. I don't know. Maybe not that far, but yeah.
0: Well, if you're right wing, you're not going to be a Democrat. I would think.
3: Right.
0: Okay.
3: I don't think he's like stumping for the GOP, I guess.
0: So is he's further right than the Republican Party, maybe?
3: Yeah.
0: The same way that social Democrats are further left than the Democrat
6: Party.
0: He's
6: like Muslim right.
3: Exactly, yes.
5: Muslim right.
6: That's a little bit different than like Christian
3: he's
6: right.
3: He's like Sharia law kind of guy.
6: Yeah.
0: Oh. So is he influencing?
3: He's not an extremist, but that,
0: yeah,
3: I think he's in that direction.
0: Oh, interesting.
5: Oh, he didn't like Groypers, I'm seeing.
0: What is that? I always forget what Groypers are.
5: Nick Fuentes and that ilk.
0: And what does that mean, griping? What are you pointing out? What are you good at?
3: So Groyper is a version of Pepe, which is the little cartoon frog that got big on the right.
0: Right.
3: Groyper's
0: right,
3: a version of that, and then they took that name and made that the fan name. So if you're a fan of Nick Fuentes, you're a Groyper.
0: Gotcha. So if you're a fan of Nick Fuentes, you're young, you believe in white nationalism, and you Okay.
5: Okay. Yeah. Enjoy.
0: I don't know where that's going.
3: You did a podcast with Hunter Biden. It was actually pretty interesting.
0: Hunter Biden, I
6: like that podcast too.
0: Hunter Biden's having a second.
5: He's got a second win.
6: He's sober.
5: Yeah. He's good.
0: He's like,
6: making a little bit of sense.
0: He's podcasting and.
6: He's like, can you imagine if my dad did that?
0: Well, that's true.
5: Just right? Stay away from the crack. Crack, Hunter.
0: At this point, I would say, can you imagine if Richard Nixon did that? I mean, I was having a conversation at lunch with a friend about this. I mean, everything that's going on now, president making $1 billion in his first, like, it's like, what, Nixon did nothing compared to Nixon. No, most people don't think he was part of the Watergate break-in. He got in trouble that once he found out, he tried to cover it up. It's like, that is like small potatoes compared to what's going on. And it's not just this administration, just this whole society.
5: In this news cycle, for over the past 10 years, the Nixon Watergate scandal would probably be a 2-3 day story.
0: Yeah. Yeah,
5: that nobody would care about it.
0: Yeah,
5: at all.
0: Be like, oh, of course he tried to cover it up.
5: But yeah,
6: something about a hotel. I don't know.
0: That's exactly.
6: A hotel
5: and wigs.
0: All right, there's a reference that at least 1.5 of our listeners got, and they had a hell of a good time.
7: Thank you very much.
8: Thank you very much.
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0: That's awesome.
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0: So, one thing in that clavicular story that I didn't get to, that I do, we got to mark this down to ask, you guys ask George Stein on Friday. I'll be out from Thursday until the following Thursday because I'm going to a wedding in Los Angeles.
22: Don't tell people that until you're not here.
0: Oh, whatever. Listen, my feeling has always been if losing people is that easy, and I never deserved them. They were never mine. But we have to ask this question. So part of that clavicular story, the bald guy that wrestled them down to the ground or whatever, they were kept saying that they were engaging in a citizen's arrest until the cops got there.
5: Which seems to me that that's an internet stunt.
0: You think so?
5: Absolutely. That's when I watched this clip, because I saw it over the weekend. I'm like, this seems like a stunt to me.
0: Okay.
5: Well, Nobody really shouts citizen's arrest.
0: Well, my question is,
5: Barney,
0: is that a thing?
6: Yeah, Barney, citizen's arrest.
0: Is that actually a thing? Like, we got to find out from George Stein. Is it possible for one citizen to arrest another citizen? Based on what? Like, because you were an eyewitness to something? That doesn't suddenly give you some sort of authority. But,
5: I don't think you can.
0: Has it ever actually been done?
6: I think it has.
0: But I mean, under what? Where in the Constitution does it say that you as an individual have a right to make a citizen's arrest?
3: Not an option. No citizens.
0: There's no citizens arrest. Are there states where there is citizens arrest?
3: Let's see.
0: It might just be something that we've seen in movies.
5: I think so.
0: You know, it's possible. Yes. Because you have, in order to arrest somebody, you have to have the authority to tell them you can't keep going to wherever you were going.
6: And I do.
5: You're not deputized by the state or the county,
0: exactly.
5: And you're not hired by the police.
0: Yeah, if you're deputized, there's some sort of paperwork behind the whole thing. But if you just saw something you didn't like, hey, you didn't treat that lady right. I'm putting you under arrest. I just don't. I don't know
6: where
0: to
6: start. Use your turn signal.
5: Freeze.
0: Yeah. Oh, I would love to be able to arrest people.
6: There
0: for
6: you
0: that.
6: Go.
5: I just want to run them off the
3: so
5: side.
3: So in Georgia, you can restrict private persons to arresting offenders only if the crime is committed in their presence or within their immediate knowledge. So I get you. It sounds like you can kind of hold them, like that guy was saying, hold them until the police come.
6: Yeah, I guess so. Like if someone's in your house.
0: Well, no, if it's your house, that's your property.
6: I'm just saying. So like maybe it could be like kidnapping, imprisonment or something if you didn't have this right.
0: No, because you have a right to your
5: unlawful
0: own property.
5: Unlawful imprisonment.
0: You have,
5: in your property, people shoot them.
0: Basically, you can kill somebody if they break into your house. So,
6: I hope somebody comes in my house.
5: A lazy serial killer.
0: She wrote that children's story, The Laziest Serial Killer.
6: I'm going to leave my door open.
0: I'm just waiting. It's just a honey trap, that house. That's all it is.
5: Just so everybody knows here, guys, law enforcement strongly advises calling the police instead of intervening yourself unless there's an immediate threat to your safety.
6: Yeah.
0: But I just what I'm talking about is you're just walking down the street, you witness something. I just don't know that you have the authority. Walking. Yeah, well, most of us are going to act like, I'm going to keep walking, act like I didn't.
6: No, you get your phone out.
0: But you wouldn't, like if something that, well, you.
5: Well, somebody's being hurt.
0: If you saw somebody harming a child or an old lady or something, I mean, you would want to get involved, you know? But I just don't know that you could just, like, if somebody said that to you, I'm holding you under citizen's arrest. You're like, yeah, okay, pal. I'll see you.
6: No, you're not. Bye.
0: See you at the Quick Trip.
5: Well, at least if you're wrong, you can face heavy charges for false imprisonment, assault, battery.
6: There you go.
5: All that good stuff.
2: Like you see somebody shoplifting in a store, you're not. I'm just gonna keep going.
0: Yeah, that's not my business. No. But, you know,
6: I'd be like, here, take this. I'll meet you outside.
0: I work with people who do this. I'd say to myself,
6: that's crazy, though.
2: Jared, man,
5: I know. I've got a problem, guys.
0: Yeah,
5: I really
0: has a problem.
6: That's why I moved to the West Side.
0: Autumn has tried to help him with this problem.
5: West Side, Best Side.
0: So we're basically deciding that no, you can't do it.
5: That's correct. I would highly recommend not.
6: Legally, you can't. Spiritually,
0: Your Honor, I was under spiritual orders.
6: Yes.
0: Okay. Should this be in front of me? Should we be talking about sending this person to a clinic?
3: But I think, like what you're saying, like if you see somebody hit a grandma or a kid, you can hold them down on the ground and make sure the police arrest
5: grandma.
0: I guess but the police got to get there within like 5 minutes.
7: Help me!
0: You can't hold them for like an hour.
7: Somebody should have
5: sent
7: the rest
5: of them. Just sit on them. Yeah, they'll be here shortly.
0: I guess in the immediate. You're protecting other people around you, right? This is a crazy person or something.
6: Yeah, you got to neutralize the threat.
0: Exactly. But, I mean, how long? We'll be there in 45 minutes. I'm not holding some other person for 45 minutes.
5: Imagine if you're in rural Georgia, for example. Like, it might take a while.
7: All right, I'm going to let you go, but I'm going to need your address so the police can come find you later.
6: Yeah, in rural Georgia, it's like some fat sheriff like, oh!
0: Well, like one of those rural areas where you don't have your own police force.
5: Right.
0: It's the sheriff's department that's responsible for sending
6: deputies
0: out. I like
6: it being really small and local. Is that next to Maggie's house?
0: He's got a big toothpick in his mouth.
6: Yeah.
0: And sweat coming down his brow.
6: Where did I put those keys?
0: He's overweight.
7: Margie, I'll be back in a minute.
0: All right, well, you hold him there. I gotta take a quick dump and I'll be out.
6: I just finished a Hot Pocket in the microwave.
0: We don't usually have that kind of stuff around here, but... All right.
6: Stop. Well, if you citizens arrest him, then you got it.
7: Yeah, you got it.
0: You got some transportation? Why don't you just take him down there?
6: Yeah. Throw him in the back.
5: So you're doing God's work, son.
0: I'm at a
6: You'll
0: family
6: be here shortly.
7: Citizens haul his ass into jail.
3: Citizens
6: judge him.
5: Yeah.
3: You know who needs to be citizens arrested is whoever gave Clavicular that nose job.
6: Shots fired by George.
0: Well, you follow this more than I do. I didn't know he had a nose job.
3: He got a nose job. People are saying he's botched.
0: Is he bot? Well, sometimes you see it too early. Not that I'm in favor of these things. I'm just saying, if you see it like two days later, it's always going to look botched. I don't know. What is the guy? He's got getting facial surgery. He seems like a decent-looking guy in his 20s. Why the hell is he getting facial surgery?
5: Got to keep people watching his stream.
0: Yeah, more content. More content.
5: Absolutely.
0: All right, we're going to come back with more content. Right after this.
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33: 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Our top local story, we are learning more today about Colt Gray's mental health leading up to the Appalachian High School shooting. WSB's Veronica Waters reports live. A sentencing hearing continues in Barrow County.
34: Yeah, and fighting for a possibility of parole for Colt Gray, the defense calls forensic psychologist Dr. Kevin Richards, who says the 16-year-old's still-forming brain gives him the chance to change with medication and therapy.
35: Well, they talk about incorrigibility and, you know, irredeemable depravity, and I certainly didn't find evidence of that.
34: District Attorney Brad Smith, however, points out evidence online that Gray planned the crime, and chats on Discord with others fixated on school shootings indicates that there was too much planning for this to be a mental illness problem.
36: Colt says, also September 4th, can you be awake, like, at around 8:30-ish, 9-ish in the morning?
35: Right.
34: The sentencing hearing is now in its second day. The state has now called a police officer who is testifying about her study of why school shooters get their motivation and what led to them. They're showing his obsession with Nicholas Cruz, they say, was the cause of the shooting, not mental illness. Reporting live, Veronica Waters, 95.5 WSB.
33: 90 degrees in Atlanta and the heat is on to start the week. How hot will it get? Meteorologist Christina Edwards has Atlanta's most accurate and dependable forecast coming up. So far, President Trump is holding back on a major attack against Iran, but White House correspondent Karen Travers reports it could be imminent.
1: We do know that the president last week, as he was heading into a meeting on Friday with senior advisors, was considering a major escalation. That, of course, had come after 13 nights of consecutive strikes by the United States against Iran. But there were a couple considerations there. One, the depleted stockpile of air defense systems, and also just concerns about trying to give diplomacy and negotiations some room to breathe and see if it could play out.
33: Oil prices are dropping today, but gas prices in Georgia remain around $3.92 a gallon. Gas Buddy's Patrick DeHaan says it's not just the Middle East conflict that's causing refinery issues.
2: Even if there is de-escalation between the U.S. and Iran, if no new attacks emerge, we're still looking at Ukrainian drone attacks in Russia.
33: Gas prices in Georgia remain well below the national average. A new campaign from the Georgia DOT aims to reduce bridge crashes.
4: Check your height. No, it's right. GDOT is referring to the height of your vehicle and the height of any bridge you try to drive under. The campaign is aimed at helping

0: on in the city.
1: Without the 1996 games, it's unlikely that Atlanta's reputation as a powerhouse for major events would be as prominent. Head of the Atlanta Committee for the 1996 Olympic Games, Billy Payne, says it's now become the norm for things like the World Cup and Super Bowl to arrive in town.
2: I think we provided an option, an opportunity within the United States that honestly, you know, the world really didn't know existed up until that point in time.
1: He says he believes this energy will continue as long as Atlanta leaders focus on showcasing the city to the world. Austin Eller, 95.5 WSB.
0: The Atlanta Dogwood Festival returns next year, April 9th through the 11th at Piedmont Park. The festival director says generous public and sponsor support made it financially possible for the festival to go on. Next year, the festival will be asking for donations when you enter, but not for paid tickets. It is now 4:04. The Von Hessler Doctrine continues in less than 2 minutes. Right now, live team coverage of traffic and weather in the 24-hour traffic center. It's Alex Williams.
3: Still a big jam, 575 southbound in Cherokee County between Holly Springs and Woodstock. Crash cleanup in the left lane on 575 south before you get to Town Lake Parkway, exit number 8, but hopefully that will clear soon. Better news between Chateau Alon and Pendergrass. Crash been cleaning up since this morning has cleared. 85 northbound at Highway 129, exit number 137. If you're traveling 400 northbound through Sandy Springs, it's a little sluggish from Abernathy Road up to Northridge Road, exit number 6. And on I-20 eastbound into DeKalb County, that ride's getting a little slow in the work zone between Wesley Chapel Road and Panola Road. Next report in less than 10 minutes from the Trustdale.com Traffic Center. Triple Team Traffic, 95.5 WSB.
4: I'm WSB meteorologist Christina Edwards. Partly to mostly cloudy skies today with a few hit or miss rain showers and thunderstorms. Trending hotter with a high of 94 through this afternoon. Heat index values closer to 100. Not much relief for tonight with lows in the mid to upper 70s. Tomorrow, heating up to a high of 97, feeling more like 105.
0: 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I'm Bill Caiaccio, 95.5 WSB.
5: Hour 2 of the Von Hessler Doctrine begins right now. And I have a good nose for BS. And I think as long as people are going to tune in and listen to me on the radio, I should take that special sauce that I have and maybe give people a little red flag early. Because, you know, stories get going and people start talking. And I find that a lot of people just, you know, bless their hearts. They just haven't done the reading. They don't know enough that's behind the headline. And people come up with opinions about things. So the big one now is, so I guess Mamdani in New York, he's been saying that because I guess Netanyahu's going to be in New York. I know he's going to be in D.C. tomorrow, but maybe he's going to be in New York.
6: Yeah, he's going in for a U.N. meeting.
5: Okay.
6: Or supposed to.
5: And the idea is, so with the ICC, the International Criminal Court, there is an indictment against Netanyahu on war crimes. And, you know, you have all this hullabaloo with Mamdani saying he should be arrested while he's in New York, but I just can't do it. And Ro Khanna from California saying it needs to be done. Let me just say this to you. It doesn't matter. This has nothing to do with how you feel about Israel, Gaza, Netanyahu, how you vote. Some things are about 2 + 2 = 4. This is all bluster. This is Mamdani saying to his people, oh, I want to do it. There is zero way for Netanyahu to be arrested by the United States for one very important and simple reason. The United States of America are not part of the International Criminal Court. We are not part of it. I think that we almost became a part of it. I think that we did sign something and we pulled out of that, I believe, in the early 2000s. So being the person who always asks the next question, technology has destroyed so much of life, but there's a few things that it has done that actually, if people would take advantage of it, ask the next question. What was the next question? Has America ever arrested someone indicted by the International Criminal Court? No, it has never happened. Now, this is the thinking behind it. The reason that we are not part, one of the reasons, I'm not going to say it's the only reason, one very important reason that we are not part of the International Criminal Court is because we have soldiers stationed all over the world, and it would be too easy to take one

0: that, you know, let's say there is a new government somewhere and they're completely opposite of the government that loved the United States and had soldiers, whatever. It makes it too easy to trump up charges and basically be able to kind of take hostages without taking hostages by arresting people on some kind of thing. And because we didn't want to have to deal with that, because we're the nation we are, and we have like 240 bases all around the world, that's one very important reason. We don't want the entire country to be held hostage if there's one soldier that's arrested somewhere. Now, you can arrest soldiers if they kill, so things like that. But there's also protections involved. So that's why we don't arrest people. We don't turn people over. We're not a part of this court. And you have, so I just, this is just BS meter time. As you read about this stuff, you may think Netanyahu should be. And I'm sure in other parts of the world, people want Trump arrested when he goes. Putin is under indictment. Trump is not under indictment in the International Criminal Court. Putin is under indictment. Same thing. Putin doesn't travel to certain places because he knows that they are part of the International Criminal Court and they will do it. So it's just, you just have to know the difference. There's what you feel equals justice and what you think should be done. And then there's things that you have the ability to do. Mamdani and Ro Khanna and these people are just trying to super serve their fan base by doubling down on, yeah, I'd like to do it too. But there's no reason for the mayor of New York to do a video saying that he's not going to arrest Netanyahu because he can't. There's zero. He never should have brought it up. They bring it up as they've got a base of people who want it done. And so they've got but the thing is, it would be nice to live in a world where his base of people knew that it couldn't be done. But we're not in that world. We're not in that world where people go any more than one to two paragraphs after the shocking headline. And so it does. So hopefully I can help here a little bit. If you're thinking about that, stop. Think about something else that you actually can bring to fruition. Don't waste your time with ideas that can never see the light of day and can never actually, or can never actualize. And that's what this is. These are just politicians playing with the things that they know that you believe and scoring points so that Mamdani's people can go, oh, he wants to just like me, but he told me he can't. If I was better educated, he wouldn't have had to do all that.
1: See, the system's,
0: I would have known he
1: the
0: can't.
1: System's holding him back. That's what a lot of people I've seen
0: that's
1: online.
0: It.
1: And
0: that's
1: it's like,
0: it.
1: It's the not system. The system.
0: It's not the system. They don't know. I guarantee you 99% of the people who are opining on this have no idea that we are not a part of this court system. We have no, we have just nothing
2: in his statement. Did he not say that?
0: Yes, but he also was the one who brought up the idea that he might do it to get people excited, you know, and saying that when he came through New York City, and he always knew. So it's just about political points.
1: Yeah, he did two videos, right? Yeah. The first one.
0: Always
1: and the
0: remember this. You know that politician that you love and you trust and seems different and fresh?
1: Hmm.
0: They're just like every other politician before them, except you agree with them on policy points. As far as how am I going to stay in power, it's the same thing. They rattle up your cage and they say, hey, I'm with you. And the fact that he can't do something at the end of the day is maybe a little disappointing, but the overall thing is, he's with me. And that's all he was demonstrating. And then Ro Khanna from California jumps on. Day one, it should have been, don't even think about it. We can't do it. We're not part of that court. Okay. But they don't. Politicians say, how can I use this? How can I use this to gain more power? And that's all that's going on. I don't consider that a rant. I consider that a, just letting you know.
2: What does constitute a rant?
0: A rant is when you feel like
1: vitriol,
0: anger. And I've changed, my audience might want to know this, our audience might want to know this, that I've gotten to the point now where I've completely changed my prep. Anything that happens.
1: For the show.
0: Anything.
2: Not his prescription.
0: No. You got to do that. You got to do that the right way.
2: You don't want
0: to start playing around with that.
2: Uh-huh. Just stay safe.
0: So this is what happens with me. And it's the reason that the show was going in a direction that I didn't necessarily want it to, of my own accord, is I get so angry at politicians and all of the people in charge, left and right. And so I'll see them, and they'll be spewing some kind of nonsense, and then I'll be reactionary. You know, I'll be like, oh, and then it makes me mad. So now Pete Hegseth comes up, click. Somebody, it's just click. It's just, I don't, there's so much now that I, it's almost like ignorance is bliss for me. I cannot expose myself to the people that are running this country because it makes me angry in a way that I simply do not want my show to be. So how do I get around it? I'm getting more ignorant. I'm avoiding stories like you wouldn't believe. Because in reality, who gives a damn what I think? I don't even care what I think. It's just that when I get angry, you want to react, right? So just don't expose myself to it. And Pete Hegseth said, click, don't even want to know, because I'm going to more than disagree. It's going to make me angry, and I'm going to want to respond. So it's a new era for the Von Hessler Doctrine, where Eric Von Hessler tries to keep himself in the dark about a few things so that it doesn't anger him and he doesn't bring that to his show and turn what should be a good, rollicking, fun time. That's what people need. They don't need another guy going, this is wrong, and bark, da, da, da. Bark, bark, bark. They need a good, rollicking, fun time.
3: I just read that Governor Kemp is going to send the ICC after Eric Von Hessler. That's what I just read.
0: Oh,
3: right, yes. Here.
0: Oh, so we are now, I didn't know the state of Georgia.
1: They're coming after you. I've been going after Eric Von Hessler. And not Eric Erickson, who's Eric that I like. Yeah, I've been going after Eric Von Hessler. And I'll be throwing, I'm going to lock him up.
0: Oh, no. That's what all the people are saying. They're chanting, lock him up, that Eric Von Hessler.
1: Every rally I have around this great state.
0: Now I see powerful people doing horrible things with their power, and I just go, I don't care. Let's say good afternoon to Alex Williams. Alex has better news on 575 in Woodstock.
4: Hey, good Monday afternoon, Eric, to you and the Doctrinaires. Yeah, this crash I've been watching for quite a while and has cleared out of the left lane, 575 southbound, before you get to Town Lake Parkway exit 8. So the ride is improving between Holly Springs and Woodstock. 75 northbound, just a few different taps of the brakes, one in Marietta, then another one heading up to Kennesaw from 575 up to Chastain Road. 400 northbound out of Alpharetta into Forsyth County. That ride's a little bunched up in that work zone from Windward Parkway passing McFarland Parkway. Earlier crash, 85 northbound into DeKalb County before Pleasantdale Road. That's cleared out of the roadway. You're going to stay on and off the brakes up into Norcross and 85 north between Chateau Alon and Pendergrass. That's just in the Brazelton area. That ride's also still improving where earlier trouble cleared up at Highway 129. Traffic brought to you by Mothers Against Drunk Driving. 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

0: So on Saturday night, I went and saw Tim Andrews and crew. What is that? My Dead Cat Rhonda.
1: That's the name of the show, yeah.
0: Yes, and it's at the Stage Door Theater, and that is in Alpharetta.
1: Dunwoody.
0: The Dunwoody, I'm sorry. Mm-hmm. Why am I thinking? It was the other way. I went the other way.
1: Yeah.
0: From Roswell. And it was excellent. It was a great time. It was very funny. Great room. I like that room.
1: Isn't that a great little theater?
0: Yeah. And Tim Andrews played Trump and Biden. And brought down the house every time he was there. So it was
2: thank
0: a fun
2: you
0: time.
2: Very it was, much. It was wonderful.
0: He's got a wig on. He's got the Trump wig on. It's very funny.
1: And my recent weight gain helped me look. I could stick the gut out like Trump with the tie hanging over.
0: Yeah, you leaned in. You leaned into it.
2: Oh, it was beautiful.
0: And so that was opening night. That was Saturday. So. Well, you have two more
1: shows. Yes.
0: So next Friday night,
1: this coming Friday and Saturday evenings,
0: and they're both at 7:30.
1: Yes,
0: and it's the Stage Door Theater, uh-huh. And they're online. And
1: you have to go to ovationstheater.com if you want to go.
0: I recommend it.
1: Well,
0: it was a lot of fun, and you know what? I could tell that you were having fun. That's what I really enjoyed.
1: Yeah, I wasn't nervous.
0: Well, you didn't seem nervous.
1: No,
0: if you
1: I got rid of all.
0: Yeah, it didn't show. I think I kind of expected you to be a little more nervous.
1: I knew that you were there, and my good friend Stu, I've known since 1980 was there.
0: Yeah.
1: And a lot of, you know, listeners, I could see them from behind the curtain. I'm like, oh, but no, it didn't bother me.
0: Yeah, that's good, because I didn't know. I wanted to go, but I didn't know if because I knew it was opening night, and I could only go to opening night because I'm leaving town next week. And I didn't know if, you know, would I be helpful, or would it be like, thinking about whatever. But you just look very comfortable. You know, probably, I wonder if this helps, because I was thinking about it. Before you did Trump, you're involved in changing the stage around from different, because most of it's sketches.
1: Yeah.
0: And so you have to move the things around in between sketches. And I was wondering if that, like having something to do like that before, rather than just sitting back there going, okay, my time's coming to do Trump. Obviously you had other things that you had to do to help out the company throughout the show. And I'm wondering if that kind of makes you a little more relaxed by the time you're...
1: It kind of breaks it. Ken, the stage manager, who I think he told me it was his first time stage managing. So he's learning all this stuff.
0: Yeah.
1: And I'm learning lingo that people who do theater know about. Like they shout out how much time till this and this and all these terms I'd never used before or heard before. But that did, you know, you could see all the actors.
0: And by the way, very talented, a lot of very, very just funny sketch people.
1: Yes, and you know.
0: Not sketchy people.
1: No,
0: funny sketch people.
1: I was the sketchiest of the people, though. No, they're all talented, and doing all that work in between after they get, you know, they strike, they set, they strike.
0: Yeah.
1: And I enjoy doing that, and I, you know, there were only a couple times initially where I was scheduled to do that, and I said, well, no, I want to do this more, you know, let me help out. And it did help.
0: It did. There was one part where it seemed like you and somebody else couldn't figure out which chairs needed to be out there and which ones needed to be back. I noticed that there was it's when you were at the center of the stage with the curtain.
1: Oh yeah,
0: you were bringing a chair out.
1: Oh,
0: and it was
1: a
0: chair back, and
1: we
0: then
1: brought the rocking chairs out too soon for the Bad Bunny Grannies segment, which I thought was hilarious. I love that segment.
0: Yeah, so it was a good time.
1: Yeah,
0: Eric Von Hessler recommends.
1: I'm glad you had a good time. Thank you.
0: It was fun.
3: Did Shelley Winter go with you?
0: Shelley Winter.
2: No, I couldn't make it. Oh.
0: I knew Shelley.
4: We got too lit at the picnic.
0: This all started.
2: Oh, no.
0: This all started. It was going to be a date night with me and Shelley.
2: Yeah,
0: and we were going to go to dinner, and then he's like, "Oh, my love. Lodge friends, we're having a picnic," and then he throws in toward the end, "So I got to go to the picnic, I'll meet you there," but then he also says, "So I'll be good and drunk by the time I get there." And in my mind at that moment I said, well, you're not gonna make it there. Like, you don't get drunk and drenching sun at a picnic
4: and don't go home and pass out,
0: right? And then just, hey, now I'm gonna go part two, I'm gonna go
4: you're
0: show.
4: Like in your
0: right
4: early 30s, 20s,
0: yes, like not at our age.
3: See, I feel like Shelley could still do that. I've partied with Shelley a couple of times, and I know he could still bounce around.
0: Do you want to roll into a theater like that?
3: No.
0: Drunk as hell?
3: No, not ideally.
0: And you would have heard his laughter, too. If you would have been up there, you would have known it was the...
5: Or his snoring.
0: Or his snoring. So I see that Shelley is here now. I will,
1: yes.
0: I will
1: heard
0: quiz
1: us
0: him. I will quiz him during the break. I know what he's going to say. He's got a little drunk. Got a little too drunk with his boys. That's what he's going to tell me. I got a little too drunk with my boys.
3: Some extra handshakes were going on with the boys.
0: Yeah, they got so drunk they forgot the secret handshake and they couldn't get out. Alex Williams says the ride is getting crowded through downtown.
6: That is right, Eric. I'm looking at the ride into Midtown. If you're heading southbound 400, getting a tad bit slower back toward Lenox Road, but the heaviest delays hit you at the 85-400 merge. Same with 75 south at Northside Drive. You're going to stay packed in down to North Avenue, and then we'll say it's moderate volume the rest of the way down to I-20. 75-85 northbound, you're slowing from University Avenue up to Peachtree Pine Street. Also, I-20 westbound looks like some trouble just cleared heading out toward Douglasville before Lee Road exit 41. 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
7: 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Our top local story, a forensic psychologist says 16-year-old Appalachia High School shooter Colt Gray can be rehabilitated. Dr. Kevin Richards interviewed Gray several times and says he doesn't believe hallucinations led to the shooting, but the boy does have mental issues stemming from a chaotic childhood.
8: When you're dealing with kids and adolescents, there's still some room before things are consolidated, before they're finished, you know, before they're finished developing. You know, you can intervene in a meaningful way to try and help them develop, you know, more healthy coping skills or address some of those symptoms. So, yeah, sure.
7: Prosecutors imply evidence Gray planned and anticipated the crime indicate his primary reason was to impress another school shooter he idolized. Gray's sentencing hearing is now in day 2. It is 90 degrees in Atlanta. The heat is getting turned up this week. Meteorologist Christina Edwards has Atlanta's most accurate and dependable forecast coming up. A 15-year-old suspect is arrested after a shootout that killed 3 people and injured at least 4 others near Seattle Space Needle. Mayor Katie Wilson says there might have been an additional person who was hurt.
9: We believe that 2 people exchanged gunfire outside the Seattle Center Armory. 7 victims were caught in the crossfire, with a possible 8.
7: Authorities say they're still looking for a second suspect, but they're not ruling out that the suspect was among those killed. The gunfire erupted Sunday during a food festival. Savannah Guthrie makes a new plea to her mother's kidnappers today. In a video posted to Instagram, the Today Show host says, "We've done our part and we will never stop looking for her." She urges the kidnappers to make the right choice and tell us where to look.
10: It has been months since our mom was taken from us. Our family is in agony.
7: Nancy Guthrie went missing from her home in Tucson, Arizona in February and hasn't been seen since. The FBI is offering a $1 million reward for information leading to her recovery. A Georgia-based subsidiary of a large German company settles a $2.6 million fraud claim. Universal Environmental Services in Peachtree City applied for a COVID-era paycheck protection program loan in 2020. The money, though, was meant for small businesses struggling during the pandemic. The company has well over 300 employees. Federal prosecutors say they launched an investigation when a whistleblower filed a complaint. It has been 30 years since the 1996 Olympics in Atlanta and the bombing at Centennial Olympic Park. The former head of the Atlanta Committee for the Olympic Games, Billy Payne, says the games set the stage for future sporting success in Atlanta, including the recent World Cup.
11: I was just overwhelmed with happiness the way that the entire Atlanta community handled it. And just couldn't have been prouder.
7: He says he believes the city's future depends on leaders who are proud of Atlanta and have a vision to show it is a world-class destination with great infrastructure for major events. Some Americans are struggling to put food on the table.
12: Because of stubbornly high inflation and everything costing more than ever before, grocery prices have recently seen the biggest jump in 50 years. Now more Americans are scouting for deals using coupons, buying cheaper store brands, or even just cutting back on some favorite foods to save money.
7: Bloomberg's Tom Busby, a report by the nonpartisan group Urban Institute, says in 2025, almost 20% of Americans had to use their savings to pay for groceries. This could help bring down beef prices. The U.S. is reopening the border with Mexico for cattle imports. It's been closed for more than a year due to concerns about a flesh-eating fly.
13: They were part of our
4: our supply. So it did cut into our supply of beef in this country.
7: Russell Boehning with the Texas Farm Bureau says the return of Mexican cattle imports will help increase herd sizes, which have been at historic low levels. Americans seem to be feeling more optimistic about the economy. A new Gallup poll finds 22% of people say the nation's economic conditions are excellent or good, while 32% respond conditions are only fair, and 44% say they were poor. It appears to show a shift from last month's polling. It is now 4:34 and time for live team coverage of traffic and weather. And in the 24-hour traffic center, here is Alex Williams.
5: Hey, Bill, doing a deeper dive into I-20 this go-around. That earlier trouble, like I said, I-20 West before Lee Road, exit 41, it's cleared, but we're still seeing delays back toward the theme park and Riverside Parkway. And I-20 Eastbound, there's trouble on the left shoulder just past Riverside Parkway, causing a little bit of a delay as you head over to Fulton Industrial Boulevard. Over into DeKalb County, moderate volume, 20 Eastbound between Wesley Chapel and Panola Road, 285 East and North, though. That ride's slow into DeKalb, getting up to I-20 from Boulder Crest Road, exit number 51. Luckily, no crashes in the way, just volume. We did have some earlier trouble on 285 North near Glenwood Road. That has cleared. Next report in less than 10 minutes from the Trustdale.com Traffic Center. Triple Team Traffic, 95.5 WSB.
13: I'm WSB meteorologist Christina Edwards. Partly to mostly cloudy skies, very warm this evening. Overnight lows will stay in the mid to upper 70s. Tomorrow, very hot, climbing to a high of 97. The humidity will make the feels like heat index closer to 105. Monitoring for scattered rain showers and thunderstorms late tomorrow afternoon.
7: 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It's 94 in Suwannee. More news at 5 o'clock. Breaking news when it happens. I'm Bill Caiaccio, 95.5 WSB.
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18: All right, so we had Uber, we have Lyft, and then a couple of years ago, the robo-taxis, the Waymos, the driverless vehicles, and I guess so in two cities, Atlanta and Austin, Texas, Uber has signed deals with Waymo so that you can get the driverless taxis without by going through your Uber app.
19: Yeah, it's all in one place. It makes it nice and convenient.
18: For now, but that deal is coming to an end.
19: That's right, in 2028.
18: So now Waymo wants to have their own app, and they're going to. Yeah, you're right. You can still get your Ubers, your driverless cars through Uber through like May 28 or something like that. But I find it interesting now. It's like, why? What was the incentive for Uber? What's the incentive for Uber to help Waymo cannibalize their own business? Why wouldn't they want to try to? It makes me think that there was weakness with Uber and their drivers. The drivers couldn't make enough money and they were losing drivers. And so they still needed, in the moment a couple of years ago, well, to have all of this traffic through our app is going to maybe pick up for some of that. I know that a lot of people who used to drive for Uber and Lyft, and they've stopped over the last few. It's like DoorDash. I know a lot of people have done that, and then at some point it just didn't become economically viable to keep doing it.
19: I think what happened was, is after the pandemic, you had some people that were very, you had some people that were willing to jump out into the world and do regular things, go back to restaurants and bars and use Uber and Lyft all the time. But then there were some people that were left behind. So the demand was softer than it was before the pandemic. And so Uber signed a deal with Waymo to try to make it cheaper to get more cars back out into the workforce again. Because for the longest time.
18: But meanwhile, they've created their competitor.
19: Yeah, they have. They absolutely have created their competitor.
18: In the future.
19: Because you'll just download the Waymo app in the future and then use their services.
18: Not for me, because I have no interest in being in a car that's not driven by somebody. But that's all right. Look, I'm not going to stand in the way. I'm not. You know, think of me as the old man who thought about shaking his fist at the clouds and then decided not to. I'm not gonna wave. I get what's happening. It's just not for me. I've never had a demand for it. I've never been in a taxi and turned to my wife or something and said, "Man, you know, it'll be great one day if there's nobody driving this car." It's just never been something that I thought would make my life better or anything along those lines. So, but I guess it's just one of those things. People are just gonna march along with this stuff.
20: Tesla's got theirs coming out too.
19: Yeah, they've got theirs. I think what's going to happen is Uber will probably sign a deal with another autonomous vehicle provider.
18: Probably
19: Tesla.
18: Like that.
19: And there is this weird thing that happens with these Waymos. In fact, last night I went out to get a sweet treat for Tina.
18: A sweet treat?
19: To go get a little sweet treat.
18: What's a little sweet treat?
19: Why are you getting a sweet treat? Was there a problem? She was just craving something. She was just craving a little sweet treat. So I decided to be the sweet husband. Or had you guys just had a knockdown drag out?
18: You're like, I better get something sweet. I said some mean
20: ice cream.
18: Things.
20: You know what? Shut her up.
19: Thankfully, we had just gotten back into town. It took us, 7 hours to get back from
18: Lynchburg. Because you were at a wedding.
19: In Lynchburg, Virginia. And we got back, and I could tell she was tired. And I'm like, you know what? Let me go get you a sweet treat. And while I was driving,
21: he wanted to go secretly smoke or something.
19: Yeah.
18: I think there's a sweets place right near Piedmont Park. I'm just going to go out for a little while. Back with a sweet treat.
19: Sweet treat for me. A sweet treat for her.
18: Right, exactly.
22: You want one scoop or two?
19: Three, please.
22: I can do that.
18: He's young. Got a lot of stamina.
22: Yeah. But
19: these Waymos, guys, as I was driving by them, I pulled onto these side streets that kind of go back to my house, and I saw these Waymos doing these circles. They were just doing circles around this one block. There was probably about six of them. Wasn't the same story.
20: They were upset about their buddy that caught on fire.
19: I guess so, or something. I don't know why. They were malfunctioning.
18: Did you ever think to yourself, no, see, they're malfunctioning, or I would look at that and go, there's some sort of ritual.
20: Yeah.
18: Maybe they're all
21: conjuring something.
18: Yeah, they're conjuring something, or they're working out some sort of hex on somebody. I don't have those kind of fears, but I just don't. I just don't see the use of these things. And I saw that story where Waymo, somebody ran into the back of the Waymo. Sounds like it was the human driver's fault.
19: Yes.
18: Although I'll tell you, I have been behind Waymos who, when it comes to turning, sometimes if it's not the most obvious, you know, section where the thing to do is obvious, I've seen them start to do something, get into the middle of the intersection, not like on Peachtree, but on a side street, and sort of decide they were wrong and then start backing up and whatever. So I want to hear more about this. It does sound like initially somebody just ran into the Waymo, but you know, I have seen Waymos back up on streets because they figure out they're doing something wrong.
19: They freeze up.
18: Yeah. So we'll have to see more on that, but it doesn't help my case that it turns out it's the human's fault.
19: But these ones last night,
20: the human crashed into it.
18: That's what I'm saying.
20: Yeah, and then the SUV caught on fire, causing the Waymo to catch on fire.
18: Right, but what I'm saying is, the first reports are that the human was in the right.
20: Uh-huh.
18: I'm just saying, I've seen these Waymos go forward, back up, and on side streets before.
19: If they get stuck, or if they can't
18: figure it out,
19: they'll start backing up.
18: They do like a never-ending K-turn. Like they go back a little bit, then they go forward a little bit, then they go back a little bit, then they go forward a little bit.
19: I have seen
18: and you
19: that
18: can
19: happen.
18: Tell they're confused. They don't know what to do.
19: Well, maybe to your point, the ritual, they were worried about their fallen brother that had happened the night before, and that's why they were driving in this circle. It was right by the rail yard on the west side. I don't know why.
18: See, there's something going on there.
19: I don't know if there's like a charging facility.
18: They're talking to the rail cars.
19: I guess so.
18: They're up to something. I'm telling you, they're up to something.
19: And I had enough time.
18: Those cameras.
19: I had enough time to go pick up the sweet treat, come back, and they were still circling. I'm like, what are these Waymos doing? What's going on?
18: Well, who's in charge of them here?
0: I am.
18: Are you the lead Waymo?
0: I am the head of the Waymo. The Waymo muckety muck.
18: But I mean, what human, like, I would like to have these questions answered because you've seen that before, like when all the little bots, the little delivery bots end up in a parking lot somewhere and they just appear to be chattering with one another about how, you know, what humans they're going to kill when they get the power.
0: If I get arms, I'm killing them all.
18: I don't spend enough time in the city, but I don't know. There are so many trees in Atlanta and so many roots under sidewalks and so many sidewalks that look like an English person's teeth from the 1970s. You know, they're just all over the place. How do these little like Domino's robots and Amazon Go, how do they get?
19: Oh, they've got springs. Have you not seen them go over bumps? They're impressive.
18: No, I haven't.
19: They can go
18: they
19: can go over curbs and everything. They're amazingly resilient.
18: I mean, I think about those sidewalks around North with Landmark. Yeah.
19: They have no problem. They just go.
21: Landmark Diner still there?
18: Or that's not there.
19: Yes, it's still there.
18: That closed down. That little area there. Those streets are just like it's all roots of trees, just knocking those sidewalks into, and it gets through that no problem.
19: Oh, no problem at all. And you'll just see it. They just go and they just bounce right over.
18: What
19: and
18: if
19: keep
18: you
19: on
18: get
19: going?
18: To your house like English Nick lives on one of those kind of streets, but then there's like a bunch of steps up to his house. Do you have to go down the steps and meet it at the
19: street? Yeah, it can't go up steps, but it can. Right. I mean, it can go up curbs and stuff, or it can, like, I guess, maneuver itself up a curb.
1: Will one of those go to your house?
19: Yeah. The delivery bots.
18: Well, what does it do? There's a gate. What is it, like, get in touch with
19: it? It goes to the front gate, and then it lets you know, like, how to get in.
18: That's weird. That is, I'm sorry.
19: It contacts you. It just sends a text.
18: And how far will they go? Like with a pizza in there or something? And why wouldn't I just stop it and mug it and take the pizza?
0: You can't open it.
19: Yeah, you'd have to steal the whole thing and then bring it back to your house and then figure out how to break into
21: it. How hard is it to open with like a big sledgehammer?
19: I haven't tried. I don't know.
18: I'm sure there are cameras. There's cameras streaming this stuff all over, right?
0: I have dirty
18: needles. You would be seen.
19: Usually, I think there's a charging station on my way home every night because on Northside Drive, when I'm leaving here around like 7:15, 7:20-ish, I'll see all of them driving on the sidewalk. And that sidewalk's got a bunch of roots and stuff in it that makes it bumpy, and they just all drive along right over to near the water treatment facility over there.
18: And they all get together and they plan.
0: Someday.
18: One day.
0: We will kill you all.
18: We must be ready when the time arrives. Alex Williams says there are brake lights on 85 North into Norcross.
5: That's right, Eric, and not any robots out here, just all the brake lights of the cars, 85 northbound, starting right around 285. It's heaviest of it up to Jimmy Carter Boulevard, then moderate volume continues past that to Pleasant Hill Road. A little bit slow again between Duluth and Suwanee from Sugarloaf Parkway up to Highway 317. You're still seeing brake lights in Sandy Springs on 400 northbound from Abernathy Road up toward Northridge, 75 northbound. You're just tapping the brakes this afternoon. Not a terrible ride. We'd like to see that through Cobb County, starting right around South Marietta Parkway up to Chastain Road, 575 northbound, sluggish up to Woodstock. I'm looking for new trouble now, 575 southbound in Holly Springs, just south of Holly Springs Parkway before you get down to Sixes Road. Next report in less than 10 minutes from the Trustdale.com Traffic Center, Triple Team Traffic, 95.5 WSB.
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18: Well, I was perusing the most recent edition of Entertainment Weekly. You know, I still get it in the mail.
20: Really? So this is what, 8 years old? Because that's the most recent paper.
18: It's actually, do they put it out? I guess they have places that like Time and still put something out that's like a pamphlet.
20: Entertainment does not publish anymore as far as I know.
18: Well, maybe I saw it online. Entertainment Weekly is an article that, of course, a headline like this is going to attract my attention. Nine actors who admit partying cost them major roles.
20: Oh, very clickable.
18: So I did not know this one. This is before your time, literally before you were born, although it was only in the 1980s, Jared.
19: I was born in 89, so I have a...
18: You don't know who Christopher Atkins is.
19: No.
18: And he was this guy. He was a good-looking kid. He was going to be the next big pinup poster boy. And he was in the Blue Lagoon. We talked about this with Brooke Shields. where they were like, I don't know, two 15-year-olds on an island.
20: He was 18 when yeah. he made that movie.
21: Right. Oh, well, that's good.
18: Yeah, I mean,
21: I'm glad we have the right
18: person. Yeah, at least one of them. But when she was like 16 or something. This was a few years after Pretty Baby.
20: I think a little bit younger.
18: Yeah, maybe 15, something like that. Anyway, they're on a, I never saw it. They're on a deserted island or something. And
21: they get like shipwrecked.
18: Okay.
20: Aren't they brother and sister?
18: No, they can't be for some of the images that I've seen from this movie. They end up...
21: Somehow, why are they together then?
18: Is there incest involved? Maybe they're just friends who are on the ship.
20: She was 14 and he was 18.
18: Okay, I don't even...
20: And yes, I believe they're brother and sister.
18: In the
21: I
18: movie?
21: Think they were too.
20: Yeah.
18: So this there's an incestual part of this as well? Boy, the 80s were something else.
20: Well, when in Rome, I don't know.
21: You know. So, went on an island.
18: So, yeah, who's ever going to know, right? So,
21: have a baby with your sister.
18: Guys, Christopher Atkins.
20: They're cousins.
18: This Christopher Atkins... was good looking kid, looked like he was going to be the next thing. And he, after Blue Lagoon, his number, he hadn't really made a lot of money up to that point. He was doing some things. And then after Blue Lagoon, it was like, oh, hey, this guy's like a sex symbol for girls and whatever. And so his stock started rising. Basically, the directors and the producers of a little movie called Footloose basically told him, you've got the part. And for the first time in their lives, in his life, he got the money. Like, he was his first big time paycheck. And first thing he did was he said, hey, I got all this money. He called his buddies and they went to a strip club and he got completely trashed out of his mind. And they were like, you've got the role, but we would like you to come in and, you know, do a little, not necessarily an audition, but we even want to see you on, you know, with the script and stuff. And that was the next day.
20: Oh, no.
18: And so he showed up completely drunk. He tried to call in and say, hey, I'm drunk. I had too much. They're like, oh, don't worry. Just come in. We just want to see you on the thing. And he was so messed up that they immediately removed him from the film Footloose. This is my way of telling you. Listen, when you party, you have to be able to, you know, in NASCAR, they call it seeing beyond your own hood. You can't just respond to the car that's directly in front of you. You have to be able to see what's happening on the track if you want to avoid being caught up in somebody else's accident, things like that. And when you are young and you've got a career that's starting and you do like to party, you've got to see beyond your own hood. You've got to be able to go, okay, you know what? After I meet with them, and then what do I have like 3 days where they don't ever see me again? Okay, well, tonight's the night to go get trashed.
20: Yes.
18: Like, to all young,
20: night one, yes.
18: To all young people listening, you do have to plan. Once your career gets going, once things start happening, you're still young, you're still partying, you're still having a good time. Now, I grew up in a family of functional alcoholics. So I was always taught, especially by my mother, who quit drinking in like 85. She quit men and drinking. 1 year, she just said, I'm done with this. and from that point on, she just didn't drink. Maybe a glass of wine here and there. But she was an alcoholic for, I guess you stay an alcoholic, right? But she was a drinking, functional alcoholic. And she used to tell me all the time, just go to work. Just no matter what, go to work. But she was a waitress. So
21: I had a manager that on a Saturday night, if you were leaving work... And it was a restaurant.
18: Yeah.
21: And if you were coming in to open brunch on Sunday morning, she said, if you're going to party like a rock star, you need to recover like a rock star.
18: Right. You got to
21: be back.
18: If you're
21: going to party tonight, you better come in fresh as a daisy. And if you're not, you got to pretend.
18: You got to pretend. I think it's very difficult to pretend when you're acting.
20: Yeah.
18: Because it's very difficult.
21: Shouldn't you just have acted like a soul if you're such a good actor?
18: Yeah. Well,
21: act like somebody who didn't just spend all night at the strip club.
18: Here's the problem. When you get enough alcohol in you, that's going to be the driving factor. Not what you. I'm sure that's what he thought. He just couldn't make his body do that. Oh, you want to give stuff away?
20: I'm feeling generous.
18: Why not? All right, two tickets to see the Guess Who on Saturday, August 8th. By the way, this is the real Guess Who. You may have seen some fake acts out there over the years, but Randy Bachman and why do I always forget the lead singer's name? Burton Cummings.
20: Yes.
18: They sued and they got the name back. So this is the real Guess Who. Saturday, August 8th at Synovus Bank Amphitheater at Chastain Park. 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Alex Williams says there's a crash, unfortunately, on 575 South in Holly Springs.
5: That's right, Eric. And I bring a little bit of better news here. It was knocking out the left lane and on 575 southbound just below Holly Springs Parkway exit 14. The good news is fire department has left the scene, so everything's now working on the left shoulder. All lanes are back open. Still a narrow squeeze in that left lane, so it'll continue to slow the ride a little bit as you leave the Canton area. 575 northbound on and off the brakes from the I-75 split up to Highway 92 in Woodstock. 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Next report is in less than 10 minutes from the Trustdale.com Traffic Center. Triple Team Traffic, 95.5 WSB.
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7: 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With any of these diseases, it is about early detection. 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
12: 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Our top local story, new details today on the mental state of the teenager who killed four people at Appalachie High School. WSB's Veronica Waters is following day two of Colt Gray's sentencing hearing and joins us live with the latest developments.
13: Yeah, and at this 5 o'clock hour, Bill, it is still going, but for a lunch break, we've been in court all day since 9 a.m. A forensic psychologist today saying Colt Gray's chaotic childhood led to loneliness, depression, anxiety, and paranoia. Dr. Kevin Richards says the teen was immersed in online rooms fixated on school shootings.
14: I've never thought he did the shooting because he was hallucinating things.
13: Prosecutors focus on evidence Gray planned the attack and hinted at his plans online. Barrow County District Attorney Brad Smith.
16: Colt studies and emulates prior mass shooters. I think we talked about it earlier.
14: Yeah, he was kind of obsessed with that.
13: But Richards testifies the boy is not irredeemably depraved. He says Gray's still forming brain gives him the chance to change with medication and therapy.
14: It's going to be a big job, but I think it's not something that age 14, 15, 16, you can say, but well, there's no point.
13: Reporting live, Veronica Waters, 95.5 WSB.
12: 91 degrees in Atlanta, a warm night tonight, and how hot will it get tomorrow? Meteorologist Christina Edwards has Atlanta Radio's only five-day forecast coming up. Georgia-grown beef will now be on store shelves across the country. Here's a report all new at 5 o'clock.
28: Right now, Georgia's small and medium-sized beef processing facilities can only sell their products within the state. But under a new agreement signed today, those processors can now sell to consumers in all 50 states. U.S. Agriculture Secretary Brooke Rollins believes it's an important change.
29: Today's announcement is one more step toward the deconcentration, if you will, and returning power to the farmers and the ranchers in this great country.
28: She says the move does not relax any safety regulations, and it's part of a larger effort to help smaller processors across the country. Jonathan O'Brien, 95.5 WSB.
12: New information on a fish kill on the South River in June.
30: While the City of Atlanta's Department of Watershed Management says it did not cause the chemical spill and resulting fish kill on the South
0: South River last month. State environmental investigators say it found that an operational failure at the South River Water Reclamation Center caused that acidic chemical leak that killed 1,200 fish across a 2.5-mile stretch of the South River. Watershed Management maintains its position that the spill is not to blame. The state assessed $4,700 in total damages. Lisa Nicholas, 95.5 WSB.
12: Oil prices are dropping today, but gas prices in Georgia remain above $3.90 a gallon. Gas Buddy's Patrick DeHaan says refinery issues caused by the wars in Iran and Ukraine could keep prices high.
1: Refining continues to be impacted. So while the price of oil is down significantly, the price of what comes out of a refinery is down nowhere nearly as significant, and that's something to keep an eye on.
12: Gas prices in Georgia remain well below the national average. The Atlanta Dogwood Festival is back next year, and it'll be free to get in.
2: For the first time in its 90-year history, the Dogwood Festival had to charge for tickets. Festival leaders saying they faced a budget shortfall due to the

0: Shores. 22-year-old Ja'Cory High was standing in waist-deep water when he was bitten by a 4-foot shark on the foot and ankle. He is expected to be okay. It is now 5:04. The Von Hessler Doctrine continues in less than 2 minutes. Right now, live team coverage of traffic and weather. In the 24-hour traffic center, here is Alex Williams.
1: A crash cleared quickly down in Henry County, Bill. It was on the I-75 northbound. Jonesboro Road exit 221 was in two right lanes. This was going to cause a big jam between Locust Grove and McDonough, but they were able to get to the right shoulder. So all those brake lights, 75 northbound starting before Highway 155, are starting to improve. 75 southbound, a little crowded in Stockbridge as you leave 675 down to Hudson Bridge Road. And before that, it's all that merging madness between Hayville and Forest Park on I-75 southbound from Central Avenue down to Forest Parkway. 85 southbound, just tapping the brakes on and off as you leave 285 near the airport into Union City and Fairburn. Next report is in less than 10 minutes from the Trustdale.com Traffic Center. Triple Team Traffic, 95.5 WSB.
0: Now Atlanta Radio's only 5-day forecast, sponsored by Shoemate, the official air conditioning of Atlanta. Here's meteorologist Christina Edwards.
2: Partly cloudy, hot and humid for this evening. Sunset around 8:45. Temperatures will still be in the upper 80s at that time. Not much of a cool off for tonight, as morning lows will be in the mid to upper 70s. A hot day for tomorrow, high 97. The humidity will make the feels like heat index more like 105, and monitoring for pop-up showers and thunderstorms late in the afternoon. Wednesday, still hot with a high of 93, but drier air moving in for Thursday and Friday, so it'll be a dry heat with highs in the low 90s through the end of this week.
0: 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I'm Bill Caiaccio, 95.5 WSB.
3: Hour 3 of the Von Hessler Doctrine begins right now. With a hearty congratulations to Hafiz Anjum, won two tickets to see the Guess Who on Saturday, August 8th at Synovus Bank Amphitheater at Chastain Park. 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Greg is here. Why, Greg, why are you here? Are you going to, are the Braves and the Mets playing up there tonight? Is that what's happening?
4: Yes, that's correct. So I'll go watch the Mets lose to the Braves.
3: And you'll be rooting for? You, no, as somebody born, you were not born here, you were raised in Atlanta, Georgia, most of your life. I don't know, you've been in New York now for about 15 years, so I don't know how much.
4: 18 years.
3: Okay.
4: Going on 19.
3: Really? So have you at this point lived in New York longer than you lived in the Atlanta area?
4: No, we're getting close.
3: Yeah, because you were like 24 or 25 when you left.
4: I left when I was 25.
3: Okay.
4: And I'd been in Atlanta at that point, like 20, 21 years.
3: So, all right.
4: getting close.
3: A big Braves fan through much of it, to the point of being obnoxious. You know, like I would hear stories about him in the crowd. You know, like he was an obnoxious.
4: When you're playing the Cubs in the playoffs and half the stadium's
3: all
4: Cubs fans,
3: right.
4: If not more.
3: Oh, don't need to.
5: That sucked. That really did suck.
3: All right, okay. That maybe
5: he's over it though.
3: Yeah, it's not bothering him.
5: Oh, yeah, we're all cool. We're good.
3: Now he's the other fan.
5: Yeah.
3: So you went to the worst team in the league. That's right.
4: Yes,
3: and I do
4: I like
3: give
4: punishment.
3: You, by
4: pain.
3: The way, by the way, and I know the Yankees have their troubles over the last couple of years as well. But the fact that that you chose the Mets as opposed to the easier thing to do is choose the team that's got all the banners, right?
4: Mm-hmm.
3: But
4: I
3: you
4: like
3: chose
4: suffering.
3: The Mets, who I believe have won two World Series.
4: The Mets, too, correct.
3: Yeah. So, and what, the Yankees have won like 11 or 15?
4: 27.
3: Oh, okay.
4: 27, yeah.
3: All right. Well, there you go. It would have been a lot easier since you were in New York. You'd been there long enough to actually say, you know what? I live here now. I'm a citizen. I'm of this place. And you actively chose the lesser team. So I do give you credit for that. But
4: Citi Field, a better stadium than Yankee Stadium. I'm sorry to say it is.
3: Okay. Well, the product.
4: More accessible team. You don't have to be as rich to go watch the Mets play.
3: All right. Well, that's the whole thing is I have friends who are Yankees fans. And years ago, it makes sense once you're told this. But the Yankee fan base is more rich and Republican, where like the Mets are the more working class team, you know, which makes sense when you think of the regality of the Yankees. And, you know,
5: is it still that way, even though the stadiums have moved? Because it used to be the Yankees were in the Bronx and the Mets were in where? Flushing?
4: Yeah, they're in the same spot.
5: Queens.
4: The new Yankee Stadium was built across the street from the old Yankee Stadium on City
3: but
4: Field.
3: But if you just think
4: right
3: about
4: next to Shea.
3: The fact that the Mets didn't show up until the 60s, you know, it's like
5: right.
3: it's going to be the more established, institution-minded people who are going to be Yankees fans. Now, of course, there's plenty of working-class people who are Yankees fans. It's a broad brush. But it all comes down to, I

0: I do give you credit for choosing the lesser of the teams, especially in this era. But when you, is it, do you, like, if the Braves just ripped off 11 runs and beat the hell out of them, how would you feel about that? Would it be a part of you? It's like, hey, I'm glad the Braves are.
1: No, I told you, I still follow the Braves. I watch Braves games. I'm invested. I just was, and I bring this up all the time with sports. I got too emotionally invested into teams.
0: Yes.
1: And it just wasn't good for me. I was like, this is stupid. This has nothing to do with my life. I need to let go. And, you know, being in a place for 18 years also, you want to be able to be close and see games and just not around Atlanta.
0: Yeah. And you're in a market that has two professional teams in just about every sport, right?
1: Yeah, we have the two basketball teams, technically two hockey teams because the one's on Long Island. There's one in Newark, New Jersey, too.
0: Right. So in the region, you've got three. So yeah, you want to take part. You want to go out at night and take part in that sort of stuff. You're still not telling. You're rooting for the Mets. This is the thing. Ultimately, you are turning against your childhood. You're rooting. You're actually rooting against the young Greg Russ, if you think about it.
2: Turning against a 5.5 game lead in the division and first place Atlanta Braves.
1: Good. I'm not rooting for their failure by any means.
0: No, maybe they're doing well because you jumped off the bandwagon. You jumped off the bandwagon and they won a World Series.
1: The World Series was after. I hadn't been paying attention to the Braves, but then the World Series season, I started watching again. I was like, oh, hey, look at this. They're actually doing well. Well, they weren't.
0: They weren't, but after the All-Star break.
1: Yeah. But, you know, I paid attention that season and it felt like it came together in a way. I'm paying attention again. They win the World Series. And then there were the high expectations for the seasons after that. And they just, and there were injuries and I get it, but they just stunk and they kept getting eliminated in the playoffs by the Phillies. And I found myself being pulled in again and feeling miserable.
0: You're like, that's not going to happen to me again. That's not going to happen. Well, that's just part of being a sports fan. Unless you live in New England or Kansas City, it's you're just going to have a rough time. It's just the way that it is. So you choose to do that. I'm glad you're here. I was going to hold this at 6 o'clock because I thought that you would be here then. But I have a new project for myself and I don't know if it's the right thing to do while I have this show. This is the thing that I have to kind of work out. So my new project, I'm not going for too much here. My new project, ego death. But, now are you aware what ego death is?
3: Are you going to do with or without ayahuasca?
2: Yeah.
0: Without. This is this is my whole thing. So first we have to talk about ego death. So
2: is you just let go of your ego?
0: You kill it.
2: Okay.
0: In ego death, you kill it. Now, think of ego. On one hand, you can think of the ego as just your persona, the way that you present yourself, the way you think of yourself, the way you want yourself to be, and the way you present yourself to others. I would make it easier by saying ego equals vanity. So
1: you want to kill your whole identity? Are you going that far?
0: No, I'm saying it. So I don't want to do it in the sense that, say, John Lennon did it, which is through tripping on LSD 8 billion times to the point that you don't even, because the problem is, I've been looking into this, because I do believe this idea that it is trying to maintain your presentation to the world that causes so much stress, so much neuroses, so much mental chatter. You're not good enough. Why aren't you good enough? Well, you're not living up to this persona of yourself that you're trying to put out there. So I do believe that if you can get rid of that, now John Lennon and people like that, if you just do it through drugs, you end up in a weird place where you have no ego and you have no personality and it can be very, very harmful to you. You don't know where to go next. But there is this guy, Carl Jung, and there's a Jungian way to do it where he has a step called integration. You don't just kill the ego and then just go out in the world and fly free, but you have this part of integration. So I should say, if it's a Jungian thing, you're actually not killing the ego. You're getting in charge of it, ruling it as opposed to the other way around, where it rules you. So, but here's my fear. My fear is then somehow aspiration goes away as well. Whereas if you're doing a show like this, you know, I want today's show to be better than the last one and tomorrow's show to be better than this one. And so that's my kind of fear is that I don't know right now. Should I wait till I retire?
1: No,
0: and
1: try it.
0: That's when I do it.
1: It doesn't need to go that far. You can start doing the show for yourself. meaning you still care about the show and want to do a good show. So by default, you're doing it for the audience. They get a good product out of it. I think the ego death thing for me, partial ego death. I don't want to give up things I like or believe in or my identity, but I've been working towards this idea. It's like, I'm not that important.
0: Yes.
1: And a lot of this stuff doesn't matter. And the things that do matter, I can say that they matter, like relationships with people I care about, things like that can matter. But if you're going to do a creative project, you're just doing it for yourself at that point. So that's the balance I think you have to strike, because all ambition disappearing, because you could fall into that trap where you're like,
0: that's the idea
1: of doing anything.
0: Yeah. Is this really me? Am I putting on another fake face that's trying to, you know? So yeah, I think the better way is the Jungian way, which is this step called integration, where as you're doing it, you're basically training the ego so that you tell it what to do, as opposed to the other way around. Because I guess the reason, and I don't even know if that works, but the thing that I have been convinced of is it is maintaining the public face, the persona of how we want people to receive us. And we're all doing it. We're all acting for others to a certain degree. We're all, you know, we have an image in the world, and we create
1: stories about ourselves that, like, we got to stick to that story when we interact with people.
0: And I do believe that that's where an awful lot of the negative mental chatter comes in. And because it's like, you're not good. That whole, you're not good enough. You're not good enough compared to what you want your persona to be, how you want people to respond to you. And this is what everybody is doing. My fear is if I start doing it too soon, then there'll be no, you said the word ambition. I'm afraid of losing ambition. But then if I'm afraid of losing ambition, maybe it's not time for me to go on this particular project. Maybe it's something that should be after I have radio shows. And then but then you have to count on, like, you know, can I hold cancer away for 15 years so I can enjoy this? You know, I am 62 at this point. Alex Williams says there's a stalled big rig on the downtown connector.
4: Yeah, traffic troopers called me about this one, Eric. We spun around the jam cam and found it. This is 7585 northbound, heading up toward downtown and midtown. It's right at I-20, exit 247. It is in the second right lane here. Units on scene, they're getting their cones out, so this one might be with us for a few minutes. It's already adding to the brake lights that stretch back before University Avenue, and the delays continue once you get past it, up to Peachtree Pine Street, 7585 southbound. I'm looking for new trouble as we speak, just below 17th Street, before you get down to North Avenue. That's adding to the delays. Yep, just found it. Multiple center lanes blocked with this crash. Box truck right into the back of a pickup truck, 7585 south between 17th Street and North Avenue. 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Next report in less than 10 minutes from the Trustdale.com Traffic Center. 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
5: We've all been there.
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0: You know what I mean.
2: Yeah.
0: Greg Russ, we've been going over some actors. I came across a article in my latest edition of Entertainment Weekly of nine
1: subscribe.
0: Actors. Yes, of course. How else would I know what's going on in entertainment?
19: Me and Greg were talking about your ego. We were wondering what spurred this whole thing. Before we get to the actors, can we ask that? Is that our... Is that
0: right? Well, you know, I don't know. I get into a lot of ideas, okay. and I don't know what... I can't think of necessarily the spark. I just started thinking about it. And then I think I started reading something about how Lennon did it wrong. And in reading this article about how Lennon did it wrong through drugs and lost himself along the way.
1: You decided you'd want to be better than Lennon and something.
0: Yes, John Lennon. I want to be better.
2: You're already a better dad.
0: So within that, for the first one, he was a pretty good dad for the second one, and then unfortunately he lost his life. But so within reading that, I read more about the concept. And I just agreed with the concept that I think that's where an awful lot of, you know, neuroses. I just want to get rid of the stuff. Like I can function. I'm good. I'm good with sort of putting things in containers in my mind. Hey, that's a thing. That was a bad thing. Sometimes bad things happen. You know, whatever. But you know, there is that chatter. And I do have that voice that tells me, you know, you really are kind of a piece of garbage, you know. I do have that. I do have that.
1: It is important to an extent, though. Not to be that nasty and extreme, but it's important to remember you're not the greatest and you don't matter that much.
0: So I'm just looking at that problem of just having that in you. I was convinced by the fundamental basis of the idea that that is coming from the ego, and that there's a damn good chance that that ego and persona that you have really doesn't have a whole lot to do with yourself. It's how you were brought up. It's the culture you're brought up in. Whatever culture you're brought up in tells you that this is important, this isn't important, this needs to be prioritized, not this other thing. And I've had a good life. I haven't had a tortured life. So you end up in this situation where you go, well, this persona, did I invent it? Or is it like me and the culture together? So it'd just be nice to have some years, you know, all right, now we'll get in really deep, right? So there's a concept. I know, we'll get to it.
3: I'm dying to know.
0: The concept, so in Zen, there's this idea that in reality, if you want to get to the place where you're getting rid of neurosis the most, you would be able to look at a leaf on a tree and the word leaf would never come in your brain. Because the only reason it's a leaf is because you were taught.
2: Did you just wait for Alzheimer's?
0: Well, there's that.
1: Well, I feel like full ego death isn't much different.
0: Huh?
1: Like if full ego death, I feel like isn't much different than Alzheimer's. Because it isn't complete loss of identity.
0: Yeah, but you know who you are.
1: Your past.
0: You know your name and stuff. Like, and you know other people's names. So it doesn't go that far. But my point with the leaf is we need to be able to name things. We need to be able to label things in this world because we wouldn't be able to communicate. I wouldn't be able to tell you about this cool tree that I saw. And the idea is that you understand that that's why we have these things. What you're looking at doesn't actually have a name. And that you try to get yourself to the point where you can actually see the world without putting labels and names on top of things. But you don't want to get so lost that you can't drive yourself to the store. So the idea is you have to be able to put yourself into, I guess, meditations, kind of that sort of thing. So I think to me, ego death is kind of being able to do the same thing with yourself. Just understanding. I don't want to get too weird here because people are like, what happened to him? But the fact is, we call this Monday. It's not Monday. The world doesn't work in 7-day cycles.
1: Isn't it labeled as Monday?
0: Yes.
1: What's bad is when you start digging into what does Monday mean?
0: No. What's bad is when
1: you keep going deeper and deeper, and it drives you insane.
0: See, I want to do less. The reason it's important to call this Monday is because me and a friend that I haven't seen in 5 years were able to meet at Mellow Mushroom by saying, I'll be there at noon on Monday. That's the purpose of it. And it's a very good purpose. You don't want to throw it away. But in reality, time just moves forward. It doesn't go in 7-day increments and suddenly you end up back on Monday. And the thing is to understand both of those things and not drive yourself crazy.
2: We think time moves forward.
0: It's linear. I mean, it seems to. Maybe it's not. See, this is the problem. I'm trying to integrate. I don't want to go crazy like John Lennon did. Alex Williams says there's a crash on the connector south in Midtown.
4: Yeah, that's right, Eric. I found the one we found in two center lanes. And right now, here units are holding the right side of the roadway. They're getting this all to the right, 7585 southbound between 17th Street and North Avenue. Not done any favors to the right. 85 south is all brake lights back to Georgia 400. 75 before North Side Drive, but hopefully that'll get a little bit better once they get everything relocated to the right shoulder here. Northbound, they're holding two right lanes with a stalled big rig, 7585 north at I-20. You're jammed before University Avenue, and the delays continue past it as you make your way up past Peachtree Pine Street. 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Next report in less than 10 minutes from the Trustdale.com Traffic Center. Triple Team Traffic, 95.5 WUSB.
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27: At 5:30, I'm Bill Caiaccio. 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Our top local story, Colt Gray's mental health issues are the focus of day two of his sentencing hearing in Barrow County. A psychologist testifies about the chaotic, lonely upbringing of the Appalachian High School shooter.
28: It was clear by the time the shooting happened that his entire life basically was online. He didn't have any friends outside. He wasn't, I don't think, going to school very much.
27: The hearing is wrapped up for the day without a decision on sentencing. A Barrow County judge will decide if Gray will have the possibility for parole in the shooting that left four people dead. It is 91 degrees in Atlanta. The heat is turned up this week. Meteorologist Christina Edwards has Atlanta Radio's only five-day forecast coming up. A 15-year-old suspect is arrested after a shootout that killed three people and injured at least four others near Seattle Space Needle. Mayor Katie Wilson says the suspect faces firearms violations.
29: We believe this teenager opened fire in the crowd, but details are still under investigation.
27: Police are trying to identify the second suspect. They believe the shooting may have been gang violence. Police say the victims were caught in the crossfire of a shooting involving two people. Savannah Guthrie makes a new plea to her mother's kidnappers.
30: We are in a nightmare that will not end. Nothing about our situation has changed.
27: In a video posted to Instagram, the Today Show host says, "We've done our part and we will never stop looking for her." She urges the kidnappers to make the right choice and tell us where to look. Nancy Guthrie went missing from her home in Tucson, Arizona in February and hasn't been seen since. The FBI is offering a $1 million reward for information leading to her recovery. Don't drive under a bridge if your vehicle is too tall. That's the message of a new public awareness campaign from the Georgia DOT.
31: You're driving a truck down the road and have to drive under a bridge. Before you try it, GDOT wants you to know if you're too tall to drive under safely. The campaign, Check Your Height, Know It's Right, is aimed at helping drivers to avoid striking bridges with vehicles. They want to avoid incidents such as the one on I-16 in central Georgia when a dump truck with an improperly raised bed struck a bridge and moved it 6 feet. That resulted in a bridge demolition and rebuild. The awareness campaign runs through Friday. Lisa Nicholas, 95.5 WSB.
27: Georgia beef is going nationwide. The state's licensed beef processors can now sell to consumers in all 50 states after an agreement is signed today between the state and federal government. Georgia Agriculture Secretary Tyler Harper says this is good for everyone.
32: This is going to create additional competition for our producers. It's good for our farmers. It's good for the consumer. And it's good for our state.
27: Georgia is the 11th state to join the program. So far, President Trump is holding off on a major attack against Iran. White House correspondent Karen Travers reports on whether a new round of attacks are imminent.
33: The president also spoke to Axios this morning, and he said that he would consider going back to what he called, quote, very strong military action if talks between the U.S. and Iran were to fail. And he also said he's not really willing to give diplomacy all that much time. He was pushed on how long he is willing to give the diplomatic talks at this point, and he said either it goes fast or not at all.
27: 30 years after the Atlanta Olympics. The head organizer of the game says this paved the way for Atlanta's modern-day success with sports and entertainment.
5: With events like the World Cup and the Super Bowl choosing Atlanta, head of the committee for the 1996 Olympic Games in Atlanta, Billy Payne, tells WSB, we likely wouldn't see events of this scale without that success 30 years ago.
7: We put ourselves on the map of the sporting world, I think.
5: Payne says he believes the younger generation can recapture the spirit from 1996.
7: It takes a crazy person like me who embraced an improbable, most said, impossible idea.
5: He says he's proud of how the city performed during the recent World Cup. Austin Eller, 95.5 WSB.
27: It is now 5:34 and time for live team coverage of traffic and weather. In the 24-hour traffic center, it's Alex Williams.
4: Hey, Bill, still watching this stalled big rig on the downtown connector, 7585 northbound at I-20, exit 247. They're holding two right lanes, trying to figure out how they're going to get this off to the right shoulder, and the delays keep growing behind it, back toward Highway 166. New trouble on the south side, looks like a crash, 675. It's slow in both directions, just south of Forest Parkway, exit number 5. I'm going to spin the jam cam and see what crash is blocking what lane there. I think it's a northbound crash in that right lane, but we are going to double check on that. 75 northbound before that, still volume through Henry County from Highway 155 up to Jodico Road, exit 222. Next report is in less than 10 minutes from the Trustdale.com Traffic Center. Triple Team Traffic, 95.5 WSB.
27: Now Atlanta Radio's only 5-day forecast with meteorologist Christina Edwards.
8: Partly cloudy, hot and humid for this evening. Sunset around 8:45. Temperatures will still be in the upper 80s at that time. Not much of a cool off for tonight, as morning lows will be in the mid to upper 70s. A hot day for tomorrow, high 97. The humidity will make the feels like heat index more like 105, and monitoring for pop-up showers and thunderstorms late in the afternoon. Wednesday, still hot with a high of 93, but drier air moving in for Thursday and Friday, so it'll be a dry heat with highs in the low 90s through the end of this week.
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0: I am somebody.
2: You're just jealous because you're not going viral.
0: Yeah, you know how I am. I am jealous. Yeah, I've been playing that viral video game for so long and just got nothing out of it. He's very excited that
11: how many views do you have, Eric?
0: Eric. Here's something I don't understand. We were talking about how, and I'll get to the next actor. We were talking earlier
2: Please
0: about.
2: Please hurry. We can't wait.
0: About the Rolling Stones album, how good it is. Autumn was telling, and nobody can believe that it's not AI or something like that. But I came across, so I watch a lot of YouTube, but I watch it as TV. I don't watch it on my phone or iPad.
2: Still social media.
0: It may be, but I don't see the comments. I don't see anything like
11: YouTube,
0: that. I just
11: media,
0: see the,
11: it's not the same thing.
0: It's just it is if you get into the comments, right? And you're going back and forth. But I don't even see the way that I see it. They always point up and say, "Hey, I made a video about that, and you can watch it here." Yeah, it doesn't appear for me. So it's just like a kind of a TV thing. But what I noticed is, and I can't understand this because the Stones have this album that's kind of knocking people out right now. And really, how did it even happen? So the Beatles and the Stones, and I guess a lot of bands are probably doing this now, on YouTube, they have their own official radio stations. So there's like a Beatles station, and it's run by the, it's curated by them. And
11: are you sure it's really curated by them?
0: It is.
11: Or it's just made by the algorithm.
0: No. It's made by them because it's from their official YouTube channel. And So either way, I mean, unless I find out that I'm wrong, I'm pretty sure that it's...
11: Okay.
0: But like the Beatles, when you go to it live, there's like, there's always like 50,000 people live or something, or maybe even more than that. Sometimes like 250,000. I don't know if the Stones just started theirs, but twice I've gone there and it's like 29 watching. This is a worldwide act. To me, that's embarrassing. Like, if they should pull that until they figure it out. I feel like that is bad. Anybody's got anything going on when you do a YouTube thing and it's been up 5 days, and you know, that's why I got out of the game, because I didn't know how to make this audience go there. I wasn't willing to have the in between times when, you know, we would put something up 5 days later and it would say like 63. I just think that is not good for the brand. That just isn't good, and it's better that people don't see that. How are you going to tell me that it's not the official?
1: 23 watching right now.
0: And does it look like it looks official?
1: It's on the Rolling Stones YouTube page, and it says this station.
3: You have to click on the live tab to get this.
0: No, they just have it's kind of comes up itself as
1: I just typed in Rolling Stones radio, and it popped up, and it looks pretty official.
0: And so go to see how many people right now are watching.
1: 23.
0: No, but go to the Beatles one and see. And I'm sure it's like what. It's something I don't understand. It's like you're not being like me. I recognized I didn't know how to bridge this, and I just assumed it was going to hurt me more than help me, so I just pulled those things. But maybe the Stones don't know that yet. Like, you got to have a, you can't just throw it out there. You got to have a plan.
2: Or Keith and Mick Jagger, they've been playing us this whole time. Maybe they really haven't had that big of an audience.
0: Yeah, maybe the whole thing is just these guys are wildly charismatic, but they made us believe.
1: 7 of 25 fans.
0: Yeah.
2: Seriously.
12: Or the Beatles have content that people need to see. You know, a challenge involving a wiffle ball bat.
0: Oh, good
12: stuff. Who don't wear shirts.
0: Talking about
13: the stuff. Over, Linda.
1: The Beatles only have 128.
0: Oh, really?
1: It just went down 111.
3: So they're just showing live Rolling Stones stuff.
0: And then the Beatles one, they're showing. So that looks to me, that looks bad for the Beatles as well. I'm sure if you went to Taylor Swift right now, it'd be 900 million thousand people, a gazillion billion, as we know it. I don't know. It doesn't really matter. Doesn't matter. Do you want to know?
11: I don't think the Beatles or the Stones. This metric means nothing.
0: I know, but it hurts.
12: They roll around on their mattress.
11: It doesn't.
0: It doesn't hurt them.
11: They're too big to be hurt by.
0: Maybe,
11: much.
0: But at the very least, you're going to come across it and go, shouldn't there be more people?
1: Maybe Taylor Swift
11: is
1: better.
11: That's ego death, Eric. I'm not looking at that. I'm just enjoying it for myself.
0: Okay, well, that's why. See, you have maybe not an ego death, but you've got an algorithmic death going on, and I think it's working out well for you. You're not looking at the numbers. It's really a weird thing. And I think the reason it's there is because YouTube, if you're a content creator, they want you to constantly be working on getting a bigger audience, because your bigger audience is a bigger audience for them. The fact that they put how many people are watching. So if you watch Seinfeld in reruns, at the bottom of the screen, it doesn't say, hey, 450 people are watching. Because they don't. So I think it's because YouTube is trying. They want to shame you if you're not, because they want you to do the work to get a bigger audience, because more people that you bring in, that's more people to their platform or using their platform for longer. And it's really this kind of weird thing. Like, I just like, it's never been part of entertainment that an individual customer or audience member knows how many other people are watching this at the same time. It's kind of bizarre because it does turn me off. I have to be honest. I'm shallow enough that there have been things that I'm interested in that probably if I came across this channel and it said several thousand people, but if I come across a channel that says 29, I will go, it must not be very good. And I just don't watch it. So
11: next time you feel that, try and go the other direction.
0: That's what I'm going to do.
11: Mm-hmm.
12: Watch it.
0: That's part of my life now, is to try to do things differently than I've done them up to this point. So
2: find your zen.
0: I'm only going to watch my zen or my zen?
2: Zen.
12: Nickelback has 700,000 on
2: put
12: it.
2: In his.
11: I feel a little offended that we've been talking about it and the number hasn't really gone up that much.
0: With what?
11: We should be talking about it, and then everyone listening is like, I'm going to go check that out.
0: Yeah, but then they wouldn't be listening to us.
6: Don't do
0: our
6: that.
0: Our numbers would go down. That's not really.
12: You got both. You get the radio, and you open it up on your phone. You know, people watch TV, and they have a screen in front of the screen.
0: Yeah, I want
11: to encourage. The best way to consume new media is by also consuming a separate type of media at the same time.
0: I think that we ought to, someday we'll be able to consume in our sleep, and then it will be a perfect
11: way. I already do that. I sleep listening to Red Letter Media.
6: I go to sleep listening to stuff all the time. Yeah.
0: People have been falling asleep to the Tonight Show with Johnny. People have been using TV and stuff to fall asleep to for a good long time.
12: Ooh, yeah, 82 get those ads into your dreams soon enough.
0: That's what I'm talking about. It's where your dream stops at a very interesting point, and you get like you get 2 minutes of Tide ads
2: that are louder than the video.
0: Louder, and then that wakes you up, and you go pee, and then you get back in bed, and the pause is over, and you go back to your
6: Pink Floyd. 82 people, so in between the Stones and the Beatles.
2: By the way,
0: it's not good for their brands to be looking out.
11: No,
0: to,
11: it's fine because people don't consume. People don't listen
0: then
11: to
0: don't
11: music
0: there.
11: Necessarily. Through YouTube. They go to extra Spotify
2: penny.
11: Or they go to Amazon Music.
0: What, Rolling Stones needs the AdSense?
2: Need
0: don't put
2: penny.
0: It out there. Just don't put it out there. It's not your medium.
11: It's their estate. It's their like brand. It's not them.
2: We're taking away, guys.
0: They still on? I think the Stones
11: it's
0: haven't
11: like
0: sold.
11: Paul and Ringo are like, what should we put on the station today?
0: I know, but they're
6: on enough videos of my songs.
0: they have to decide to do it as a venture.
11: It's in something.
2: Not for nothing,
12: I feel like it's just passively said to them, hey, you want to do this? Yeah, sure. The station sounds good to it.
0: Well, that's why I should be running Apple Records. Everybody knows this. I should be running Apple Records. But, you know, you got a lot of very dim-witted people running these operations. Yes?
2: We have 11 people watching the WSB live stream.
0: I have been told that that's not true.
2: Well,
0: I have been told. I have been told that our numbers are much more that we're reading it off the platform that gets the least.
2: Oh, okay.
0: And this is what I was told. Now, maybe they were just trying to make me believe in the project.
6: You can watch
0: again.
6: It on the app, and probably more people watch it there.
2: Yeah, I'm looking at the YouTube feed now because I was just looking at all these different bands and their YouTube channels.
0: Yeah, well,
2: and
0: I can't tell you how many times behind the scenes I have told them I think it would be a good idea to stop doing this. But they don't listen to me because I don't think that ever looks good. It just never looks good. We have hundreds of thousands of people listening to this show. And the idea that you have your brand up there and it says 11 under it, it just can't be good for the brand. I just, you know, if I worked for a competing station and I was in sales, I'd be like, oh, I'll take this to Wonky Donk Electronics. And hey, you want to
2: Wonky Donk Electronics? Hey, they're good.
6: I ain't advertising here no more.
0: I'm just saying. I just think it's a, if you're, listen, if you're online, you've got to figure out a way to be big online. Or get the hell off. Unless you're just doing a thing for you and your family. That's fine. But if you, this idea of existing online on YouTube, you know, where you get 100 some odd views a week and whatever, there's just no, it looks pathetic. And any time you look pathetic, it's not good for your brand.
12: This is running counter to your ego death.
11: That's right.
2: Oh,
0: no. Hold on. Hold on. Why would I, if I got rid of my ego, why would I suddenly want a big, flashy YouTube? I wouldn't be
12: interested. You wouldn't. You would just do it because you're enjoying it for yourself.
11: And it wouldn't matter.
0: I wouldn't enjoy it for myself. That's the truth. The truth is that
12: you're never going to kill your ego.
0: No. What I'm saying is that I have recognized over the last year or so, as things are changing, whatever, is that I am a radio person. And if radio changes and if things aren't what they used to be, then that's just my lot. I'm a radio person. What I do comes off best through the medium of radio. And these things always change. And you guys know, the one thing in the back of my mind that's been there the whole time, don't be the old man on the dance floor. I'm not going to go old man. No, that's not.
11: Ego death would be go dance because you like dancing.
0: Sure. But I don't think if I was able to kill my ego that I would suddenly do a YouTube show. I think that would be wiped off along with, I wouldn't feel like I had to, because there's no reason, there's no organic. There's no
12: and not hit on the women.
0: No,
11: right.
12: That's why you don't want to be the old man on the dance floor.
0: There's That's no, the only way. There's, put it this way. There is no organic reason for Eric Von Hessler to have a YouTube channel. So, the only reason to have it is
3: don't
0: that,
3: you think Dr. Rock of Doc or whatever said that when he started?
0: No, that what he has a reason. No. He works in that medium. Okay. He does well Dr. in that Rock medium. The only reason I would be nice. There is because people say, hey, radio people have podcasts now. You should have a podcast now. That's going to be a lame podcast.
11: Well, my ego's not dead because looking at our YouTube page, yeah. all the ones with the high views have me in the clip.
2: Oh.
11: Maybe well, that's why they wanted me back on camera.
0: I want you to know that when I kill my ego, I'm going to give the extra that's left over to you to both.
11: Thank you.
0: Because you need your ego's doing fine. Yeah, I'm going to help you out with a little bit. You can have a little bit of my old ego.
11: Preach.
0: Alex Williams is checking the ride around 285.
4: Yes, sir. That is right, Eric. 285 westbound. I know there's a big concert at Truist Park tonight. If you're heading that way, it's going to be slow. And starting in Dunwoody, Ashford Dunwoody Road, waves of volume stick with you over toward I-75. And it's really jammed up the 75 northbound. That concert traffic has a 75 northbound ramp to 285 west and Cobb Parkway, as well as all the surface streets around the Battery and Truist Park. Be mindful of that. 285 southbound outer loop delays find you right around South Cobb Drive down to I-20. If you're traveling into DeKalb County, 285 eastbound, looking good through Dunwoody and Doraville, but you will slow leaving I-85 down toward a Tucker. Delays will improve once you get past East Ponce de Leon Avenue, exit number 40 there in Clarkston. Next report in less than 10 minutes from the Trustdale.com Traffic Center. Triple Team Traffic, 95.5 WSB. And I know it's going to
13: 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Thank you very much.
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5: All right, very quickly here, before we don't have a lot of time, so I will let you in on the other actor.
6: Thank you.
5: This article from Entertainment Weekly, 9 actors who say they lost roles because of partying too much. And I believe that I conflated, it's a lot the same. The first one was Christopher Atkins, who was supposed to have Footloose, but then he got way too messed up, and they wanted him a screen test, and he was just messed up. And I think I conflated some of his story with this one. This one is Edward Furlong, who played John Connor in Terminator 2. This is a kid who had a lot in front of him, and they hired him for the next one, the Terminator sequel. The next, what was it, T3 or what the hell was it called? They made him sign a contract, and they knew that he was doing some drugs. They said, you just have to sign this thing that says no drugs. And so he went ahead and signed it. And this is where I'm conflating what I said about Chris Atkins. It actually happened to Edward Furlong. He says he had never seen money like this in his life. It was a lot of money, millions. And so they said, but you got to sign this thing with the drugs. And he's like, I had never made that kind of money. So I signed it, called my friends, and said, guys, I just signed this effing awesome contract. We're going to the club, and we're going to get a bunch of blow. And then he ended up collapsing on the floor from a cocaine overdose. The ambulance was called. And when he got out of the hospital, they called him up and said, you're out of the movie. And that was it. That was 1993, I think.
6: Now this movie didn't come out for 8 years.
5: Huh?
6: And that sequel didn't come out for 8 years, T3.
5: Oh, let me see here if I got the timeline right. I might have the timeline right.
7: Well, maybe they were planning on it.
8: Yeah.
7: Maybe they're planning on a 3, and then this happened, and they like, oh,
5: it may have been some years went by. The picture they have here is from 93.
6: Yeah.
5: But it's just a way of saying you have to be judicious with your partying if you're a young person starting your career.
9: People who party, come on.
5: Huh? Yeah.
9: People who party, you need to get your stuff together. Be more judicious.
5: You gotta be what you do. You had some,
9: absolutely.
5: You know, one day on, one way on, one day off. You know, kind of have a plan in mind if you want to have a career.
9: Super
5: along
9: drunk
5: with
9: one
5: your
9: day,
5: party.
9: Coked up the next. Yeah, drunk the next.
5: Mix it up. Is what she said. Mix it up.
7: Yes. Yeah. Whatever you did the one night, you have to the next day offset that with a different drug.
5: All right, Greg Russ.
9: Uppers, your best downers. Friend. Uppers, downers.
5: Greg Russ, I hope you. We run out of the music. So,
7: the
5: Greg
7: music's
5: Russ,
7: done. Okay,
5: I wish you a terrible evening at the ballpark. As
7: I'll send you a picture.
5: As our Braves.
6: Go Braves.
5: Beat the hell.
7: Mrs. Met.
5: Out of Mrs. No, they wouldn't. I'm not for that. I'm not for that. All right. Have a good time, my friend. Alex Williams says there's a stalled big rig still slowing the downtown ride.
10: Yeah, they got the big rig tow truck on scene for this one, Eric, but they're still holding the two right lanes to try to get it out of here. 7585 northbound at I-20, exit 247. Brake lights grab you just before University Avenue, and you're going to stay slow, unfortunately, getting north of there for the ride up past Peachtree Pine Street. Southbound delays continue from the 85-400 merge, even though that earlier crash past 17th Street has been pushed off to the right. And I'm looking for trouble in DeKalb County on I-20 westbound past Panola Road, exit 71. That ride is slowing back toward the mall at Stonecrest. 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Next report in less than 10 minutes from the Trustdale.com Traffic Center. Triple Team Traffic, 95.5 WUSB.
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13: 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Our top local story, no decision yet on a sentence for Appalachian High School shooter Colt Gray. But WSB's Veronica Waters reports live. We are learning more about Gray's mental state before the shooting.
14: Yes, including the fact that Dr. Kevin Richards, a forensic psychologist, said that Gray knew he had screwed up a lot of lives.
15: He said he felt terrible about the victims.
14: Dr. Richards testifying today, he found Colt Gray an odd kid with a chaotic childhood, which had led him to depression, anxiety, and paranoia, and immersed in rooms online with people also obsessed with school shooters. But he says medication, therapy, and getting away from that online community can rehabilitate Gray. Dr. Richards says the same way he and the state's doctors picked up on Gray trying to fake symptoms of hallucinations which led up to the shooting.
15: I think there's some level of paranoia, but then some of the more outlandish stuff I never really believed.
14: So could another physician, he says, should Gray come up for parole in a few decades. Gray's grandmother is still on the list of witnesses possible to testify tomorrow. Reporting live, Veronica Waters, 95.5 WSB.
13: 92 degrees in Atlanta. We are starting to see some more showers and storms pop up around the metro area. Some rain closing in on the heart of downtown Atlanta right now. How hot will it get this week? Meteorologist Christina Edwards has Atlanta Radio's only 5-day forecast coming up. In a move that could bring down beef prices, beef produced here in Georgia will be sold nationwide.
16: Over recent decades, the American beef processing industry has been consolidated into 4 main companies. U.S. Agriculture Secretary Brooke Rollins says the new multi-state agreement is designed to address that problem.
17: For your smaller and mid-sized beef processors in Georgia, all of the beef they process and package can now ship around the country, whereas before it had to stay in Georgia.
16: Georgia is the 11th state to join the program. Jonathan O'Brien, 95.5 WSB.
13: There's a dispute over the cause of a fish kill on Atlanta's South River in late June.
18: State environmental investigators pinpointed the cause of the fish kill to a chemical leak at the South River Water Reclamation Center. But the city of Atlanta's watershed management says that is not the cause of the kill. Atlanta says no direct evidence indicates the chemicals reached the South River during the operational failure. The Georgia Department of Natural Resources assessed more than $4,700 in total damages, placing the blame on the plant. Lisa Nicholas, 95.5 WSB.
13: New at 6 o'clock, a teenager from Smyrna pleads guilty to charging the U.S. Capitol armed with a loaded shotgun, wearing body armor and camouflage clothing. Federal prosecutors say 18-year-old Carter Camacho told police after his arrest in February he intended to confront members of Congress and scare them into speaking the truth. He never made it into the building and no one was injured. He'll be sentenced in December. New information about the deadly shooting at the Seattle Food Festival that left three people dead and several others injured. Reporter Alex Stone says a teenager is in custody, but a second suspect remains at large.
19: Law enforcement believes that it was gang violence and that these were two opposing groups that were going after one another and they got into a fight. Not your traditional active shooter or terrorism or something like that, but the end result was the same in that innocent victims were hit, including a two-year-old child.
13: Oil prices are dropping today, but gas prices in Georgia remain around $3.92 a gallon. Gas Buddy's Patrick DeHaan says it's not just the Middle East conflict that's causing refinery issues.
20: Even if there is de-escalation between the U.S. and Iran, if no new tax emerge, we're still looking at Ukrainian drone attacks in Russia.
13: Gas prices in Georgia remain well below the national average. We have new information on a springtime tradition in Atlanta, including the dates.
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13: It's now 6:04. The Von Hessler Doctrine continues in less than 2 minutes. Right now, live team coverage of traffic and weather. And Triple Team Traffic begins in the 24-hour Traffic Center with Alex Williams. See?

0: University Avenue. And on the West Freeway, 20 East and Westbound, a little bunched up between I-285, the West Side Perimeter, and Riverside Parkway, exit 46. Next report is in less than 10 minutes from the Trustdale.com Traffic Center. Triple Team Traffic, 95.5 WSB.
1: Now Atlanta Radio's only five-day forecast, sponsored by Shoemate, the official air conditioning of Atlanta. Here's meteorologist Christina Edwards.
2: Partly cloudy, hot, and humid for this evening. Sunset around 8:45. Temperatures will still be in the upper 80s at that time. Not much of a cool-off for tonight, as morning lows will be in the mid to upper 70s. A hot day for tomorrow, high 97. The humidity will make the feels-like heat index more like 105, and monitoring for pop-up showers and thunderstorms late in the afternoon. Wednesday, still hot with a high of 93, but drier air moving in for Thursday and Friday, so it'll be a dry heat with highs in the low 90s through the end of this week.
1: And on Storm Tracker right now, we're seeing a little bit of rain to the west side of Atlanta. Also some rain in southeast DeKalb County extending into Rockdale County at this hour. 93 in Lawrenceville, 87 Fayetteville, 90 in Kennesaw. 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I'm Bill Caiaccio, 95.5 WSB.
3: Hour four of the Von Hessler Doctrine begins right now. And correctamundo, Caiaccio. It is all true. Must have had one too many drinks over the weekend, but I forgot how I start hour four. Correctamundo, Caiaccio. Hour four of the Von Hessler Doctrine begins right now.
4: Did you have a nice Sunday fun day?
3: I had a Sunday fun day. I just kind of relaxed the whole time. Listen to music, huh?
5: French Sunday.
3: A French Sunday, yes.
6: What would that be?
4: Well, French Sunday doesn't necessarily have drinking.
3: My wife and I made out the entire day.
6: With your tongues?
3: Yes, all tongue.
6: All tongue, nice.
3: I remember my oldest was in like third or fourth grade. He came to me and he was talking about some other classmates. He goes, yeah, we saw him and they were kissing Chinese. Like he didn't quite, the French kissing thing. It was like, I don't know what was happening in his school at that time. It hadn't quite.
4: It was an innocent moment.
3: It certainly was. This is something I've been worrying about for a while, but on one hand, there's a couple of different like economic things going on in this country. One, this is from Fortune magazine. Despite nearing their 60s, nearly 4 in 10 Americans heading towards the end of their careers don't even have a retirement account. That's not good.
4: Wes Moss would not be happy.
3: No. And that's because probably when you get to 4 in 10, there really hasn't been all that. You hear all this stuff like when you complain about the Black Rocks of the world, the pushback is, yeah, but it's good for your 401k. And my response back is, everyone doesn't have a 401k. I know that people who have 401ks, a lot of times everyone they know has one, but everyone doesn't have a 401k. And, it's an overall society. So those who don't have at the end of their lives are going to have to be paid for by others, right?
6: That's a lot of boomers, the way it is. A lot of boomers worked at places that had pensions.
3: Yeah, exactly.
6: And they don't exist anymore.
3: Those don't exist. So the other thing, getting to the boomers, the boomers have more equity than any other generation has ever had in the history of the country, which could possibly mean the history of the world. There's all of this money tied up with boomers and the wealth that they've accumulated. And normally the thinking would be that, okay, well, Gen X, their children or their grandchildren, the millennials, they're in line. Usually at this point, you would have a wealth transfer through generations. It's like the boomers have it, but the boomers are going to die. And when they die, they're going to leave it to their children. And there's going to be a generational transaction here where the wealth gets moved to the next generation. Problem is, people are living longer and it costs a fortune to take care of seniors. And so it might be that in reality, because I'm the last of the boomers, 1964. So I'm 62 now. So there's years to go before, but over the next decade or so, the rest of the boomers are going to retire. And then a few years after that, do what happens a few years after retirement and the money could go. But because we're living longer and it's so expensive,

0: it might all be gone. Like, you've got all of this money with boomers, but it may be the end of life costs so much money that this generational wealth transfer just never happens. You know, you get people, it's, you know, some of these nursing homes or assisted living places, some of them are awful and some of them are really, really good. But the ones that are really, really good cost a lot of money.
1: Yeah.
0: A lot of money.
1: They're not cheap.
0: They're thousands of dollars a month. And, you know, so even if the family has wealth, you know, and one parent dies and the other one lives for 12 more years, and if 10 of those years are in one of these facilities, you know, the money's just eaten up by the end of the life, and there's nothing to transfer on to the next generation.
1: Well, that's why when you're...
0: Well, first of all, it's the reason why we need to figure this out, and that you know, what happens in life for most people is that you keep going and keep going until suddenly you get this sort of diagnosis, and then you've got to deal with that, and it's either quick or it's long or whatever. You know, sorry, don't want to get too political, but, you know, $1.5 trillion a year, the Pentagon, maybe could be used somewhere else in the sense, rather than living in a country
1: sure.
0: where it's just like, hey, that last diagnosis that you have, it's going to break you and your entire family and basically eat up everything that you've ever saved up, unless you are a multi-millionaire or a billionaire. You know, I'm not being like radical here. I'm not calling for, you know, some kind of revolution or anything. I'm just calling it as I see it. You know, taxpayer money needs to go to the society so that we can have a better society. Now, are government programs poorly run? Yes, absolutely. Talking about priorities here. Where are you going to put this money? We live in a country where at the end of life, you just end up getting, unless you get hit by a car or get a disease that hits you so fast you're gone in a few months, if this thing plays out at all, you end up eating up everything that you've worked for and that the others around you. You know, what happens is then the family, so if you're in the nursing facility too long, then the family has to sell the property because the first money was there and that was the money. Now, okay, now it's still alive. Okay, we got to sell the house now. Now we got, and then by the time the person's gone, it's not a good way to run a society. You know, is it difficult to fix? Hell yeah, it is. Is it as easy to fix as Mom Donnie thinks it is? Hell no, it's not that easy. It's very, very difficult thing. But I'm just talking about priorities. And then, not to get too macabre, because we've talked about, you know, some pretty frilly stuff on this show that may have lost some people with the ego death and all that. But when I see stories like this, I don't know what it's going to look like. But in my mind, it's like, I'm not clinging. That's all I know. I'm also not going out early.
1: Well, that's admirable of you because you want to leave some of the wealth behind to your
0: right.
1: family.
0: There's that. I mean, yes, that's definitely a part of it. But the other part of it is, what are you doing? Cling to another year of misery where I'm in pain all the time?
1: Yeah, that's fair too.
0: It's like, but then again, I'm not there. And when I get there, I might have a whole different attitude.
1: Right.
0: You know,
1: right.
0: I'm just saying from where I am now, in my mind, I'm like, I just don't want to cling and get every last breath that's possible. You know, if I can still read and enjoy and, you know, take part in, I guess, but I just feel like we have this idea that we're supposed to just cling and cling and cling until finally the Grim Reaper shows up and says, all right, enough of this.
2: Let's go.
1: Well, coming from the kid's perspective, I'm looking at it from a totally different angle than you are. That's good and admirable of you to think that, hey, when it's time that I'm not functioning correctly, that I'm just going to leave at that point. I don't want to suffer through it and put any more... I don't want to be a big burden on my family.
0: It's a burden.
1: Yeah, you don't want to be a burden on your family. But I think for my generation and Gen X especially that are going into the age where their parents might be...
0: We're getting on the doorstep.
1: Yeah, it's considering, you know, that they need to start thinking about solutions for their parents long term. I think for me, and at least like with the planning that I'm doing with my wife and stuff, it's like, no, we just need to be in a position where we should expect nothing from our parents and be ready
0: yes.
1: to... self-sustain ourselves, take care of ourselves
0: that's
1: all
0: best.
1: The way through. That's the best way to think about it. I know it's not ideal for every scenario, but
0: right. That's right. But it's not, And you're correct to have that position. It's the right way to go about it. But if you pull back from the wider society, it's not good. Now, on the other hand, you don't want just the same families being wealthy forever, but that's a whole different
2: sure.
0: thing. It's not good for wealth that people work their whole lives to build up suddenly just goes away and is squandered. It's better that there's some stability in society. I'm not saying if your dad was a multimillionaire, you need to be a multimillionaire. But if your dad's a multimillionaire, maybe there's enough seed money for you to open that business that you want to open, and then you're on your own or whatever. I still believe in that. And we don't just want the same families over hundreds of years being the families with the wealth. I understand that. But it's not good that we live in a society where basically it's like, yeah, we haven't figured that last part out yet. We have these great drugs. We can keep you alive many years. The way that my grandfather on my mother's side and my grandmother on my father's side died in the 60s, if they had that now, they wouldn't have died. You know, they died in the 60s over heart things that, you know, we saw English Nick, you know, it was almost an outpatient thing to get a stent in his heart, and he was having a heart attack when he showed up. If those, my grandparents would have lived for another 10 some odd years if that kind of medical technology was available. So we're at this point now where we're keeping people alive for much longer, and as a society, it's just not a good thing to say, yeah, just work your ass off, and then, yeah, in that last act, yeah, everything you've built up is going to be gone, and nobody, it's not going to be something you can, you know, at some point, even if you own a business, at some point, if you live long enough, you get Alzheimer's and you live for 10 years or something, you're probably going to have to sell the business.
2: That happened to my grandfather. He had to sell his business.
0: Yeah. It's like the last act should be, you know, as comfortable as society can make it.
2: Yeah, absolutely.
0: You know, when people are in their 20s, yeah, go to hell. Get out there. Hustle. But I think, you know, when people are in their... A good society has a plan for those who live to be 75, 85, 95 years old.
1: So is the issue then that a lot of people that are in that age range that are in homes, I mean, they're obviously not purchasing their own health insurance on the side. They're going off Medicare and
0: sure.
1: Medicaid,
0: and
1: right?
0: No, what I'm saying is a lot of people started off having plenty of money. But because we're living so long, even though we're ailing and the medical bills are building up and building up and building up, and what it takes to sustain life is costing so much. Look, I'm not against sustaining life. Don't get me wrong. We just have to figure out a way that it doesn't bankrupt every family. Ask for too much. We need both. It's good that we have medical technology that keeps our loved ones around longer. That's what we all want. But at the price of bankrupting every family that's not multi-millionaire, it's not good for a society. It's a problem that needs to be. Put it this way, if there are any neocons listening, it's more important than America dominating the 21st century. Alex Williams says there's a crash on 575 North in Canton.
3: And it leaves only the right lane open right now, Eric. 575 northbound, Highway 20, exit 19. You're slow from Highway 140. I don't recommend an alternate right now. Just hang in there. It might take you a little bit longer to get around it if you do intend to use an alternate. Elsewhere, it is raining on I-20 in DeKalb County. I see that out around Panola Road. And that wet pavement making the ride a little bit slower in each direction between the east side perimeter and at the mall at Stonecrest. Finally, some good news downtown. Stalled Big Rig cleared out of the two right lanes. Everything back open, 75-85. Northbound at I-20. 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
0: You've done it for 26 years. I'm making my dreams
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9: Which could be something you'd hear at a deli.
0: Yeah.
9: Between two old men.
0: Right, right.
9: But delivered with attitude. All right. Hey, how about we do an open mic? I mean, listeners do call in and leave open mics and... I think I haven't been good enough to those listeners. So let's call off the dogs, open the gates, and let the people in.
10: It's a good reason to have that WSB radio, have that open mic feature.
9: Hell yeah.
11: Look, Eric, please, just stop quoting all this Big Bang stuff. Not too long ago, you were saying the Big Bang was disproven. Here you are quoting it and saying, oh,
9: I didn't say that.
11: This proves that it shouldn't have been a galaxy. They don't know. Just everything they publish, they should be saying, we guess. The start of each sentence they have should be, we guess,
9: I agree with that.
11: We think, possibly.
9: I agree with
11: but that. Probably not.
9: I agree with that. I never pronounced it the Big Bang, never, whatever he said. I said, since we had the James Webb telescope, we're seeing things that were not predicted, which means that at some level, things are wrong here. And at some point, you either are going to have to move the Big Bang back further and say that the universe is older than we think it is and keep the same sort of stuff going. Or you're going to have to start going, well, we got to moderate this thing because if there was a Big Bang, then it didn't take the way that we said that it did. And so all I was really getting at is people, you know, there hasn't been a whole lot of discussion about it. Like, you know, we paid for this James Webb telescope. It's a good thing. That's a program that I'm for. But it's showing us stuff that we didn't know was out there. And that should be something that more people know, I think, because most people don't think about it, but you just have a basic education and they tell you this is what it is. And, you know, it's in the back of your mind. Okay, Big Bang, the whole thing's about 13.5 billion years old, and this is how it happened. And I think a lot of those people don't know if they're 35 that, you know, the textbooks from high school need to be rewritten now to a certain degree. And I just think it's something there should be more interest in. Now, toward the end of his thing, yes, I completely agree with that. And we have said that before. These are educated guesses, all of this. But what we do know is that quantum physics works. We know it's the most successful. It's the most successful scientific theory or whatever the hell you want to call it. Because in science, you want to be able to make predictions. There's been nothing like quantum physics ever as far as making predictions. We know that it measures what we perceive, right? We know that. But no one, no scientist knows what the hell is going on. They don't know why it does any of this. We just know that we've harnessed it and we can use it to predict outcomes. And that's the greatest outcome predictor in the history of mankind. But we don't know why. We don't have a clue as to why it does what it does. And when you have that much of a gap in understanding, then it means that these are all educated guesses, whether you're going down to the quantum level or you're looking out to all of space and all of the universe. That's all I'm saying. I'm never making any declarations. I agree with the end of the call. We have no idea what it looks like. We have no idea what it is. So just party. Be nice to each other. Enjoy your life.
10: It's only one planet. We got this.
9: It's the only one we've got.
10: Exactly.
9: Alex Williams says 285 West is slow in Sandy Springs.
7: That's right, Eric. 285 westbound coming out of Dunwoody into Sandy Springs. You are going to be on the brakes from right around Ashford Dunwoody Road over toward Roswell Road. Then it's just moderate volume over to I-75. Don't forget all those ramps to Cobb Parkway from 285 west, I-75, 285 north. They're all very jammed up due to the concert tonight at Truist Park, so allow a little extra time there. Just found a crash on the West Freeway. It's knocking out the right lane, 20 eastbound at Riverside Parkway. 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
22: At 6:30, I'm Bill Caiaccio, news sponsored by Mark Spain Real Estate. Our top local story, a forensic psychologist says 16-year-old Appalachian High School shooter Colt Gray can be rehabilitated. Dr. Kevin Richards testifies at Gray's sentencing hearing today and says he doesn't believe hallucinations led to the shooting, but the boy does have mental health issues stemming from a chaotic childhood.
23: When you're dealing with kids and adolescents, there's still some room before things are consolidated, before they're finished, you know, before they're finished developing. You know, you can intervene in a meaningful way to try and help them develop, you know, more healthy coping skills or address some of those symptoms. So, yeah, sure.
22: The sentencing hearing resumes tomorrow. It is 90 degrees in Atlanta. The heat is on this week. Will we see scattered showers? Atlanta Radio's only five-day forecast with meteorologist Christina Edwards is coming up. Security robots help DeKalb County Police with murder investigations.
24: When we call the police, an alert comes up on their real-time crime center map, and they're able to see, hear, and speak through the robots.
22: Brian Denner, CEO of the Atlanta-based company that makes these robots, says it's a safer option. It means a faster response. The security robots are at a number of apartment complexes, including Highlands East Atlanta. A 15-year-old suspect is arrested after a shootout that killed three people and injured at least four others near Seattle's Space Needle. Mayor Katie Wilson says there might have been an additional person who was hurt.
25: We believe that two people exchanged gunfire outside the Seattle Center Armory. Seven victims were caught in the crossfire, with a possible eighth.
22: Authorities say they're still looking for a second suspect. The gunfire erupted Sunday during a food festival. The shooting may have been gang-related. This could help lower beef prices. The state's licensed beef processors in Georgia can now sell to consumers in all 50 states after an agreement is signed today between the state and federal government. Georgia Agriculture Secretary Tyler Harper says this is good for everyone.
26: What that means is more access to markets for more of our processing facilities. Means working to lower the cost for consumers at the grocery store.
22: Georgia is the 11th state to join this program. Many Americans are changing how they shop for food.
27: Because of stubbornly high inflation and everything costing more than ever before, grocery prices have recently seen the biggest jump in 50 years. Now, more Americans are being careful. They're scouting for deals, using coupons, buying cheaper brands like generic and store label foods. And some of them are just cutting back on some favorite foods, including beef, just to save money. I'm Bloomberg's Tom Busby for 95.5 WSB.
22: A new campaign from the Georgia DOT aims to reduce bridge crashes.
28: Check your height. No, it's right. GDOT is referring to the height of your vehicle and the height of any bridge you try to drive under. The campaign is aimed at helping drivers avoid striking bridges with vehicles. 5 years ago, a dump truck with its trailer up hit a bridge on Interstate 16 in central Georgia, shifting it more than 6 feet. Such overhead collisions, commonly known as bridge strikes, damage vehicles and infrastructure, hinder mobility, and put the public and emergency responders at risk. Safety and efficiency are the focus of the awareness program. Lisa Nicholas, 95.5 WSB.
22: It's been 30 years since the 1996 Olympics in Atlanta. The former head of the Atlanta Committee for the Olympic Games, Billy Payne, says the Games set the stage for future sporting success in Atlanta, including the recent World Cup.
29: Southern hospitality, I found out conclusively, is something very real and very tangible.
22: He says he believes the city's future depends on leaders who are proud of Atlanta and have a vision to show it is a world-class destination with great infrastructure for major events. The Atlanta Dogwood Festival returns next year, April 9th through the 11th at Piedmont Park. The festival director says generous public and sponsor support made it financially possible for the festival to go on. Next year, the festival will be asking for donations when you enter, but not paid tickets. It is now 6:34, and it's time for live team coverage of traffic and weather in the 24-hour traffic center. Alex Williams.
7: Hey, Bill, still watching this crash on the West Freeway in the right lane, 20 eastbound at Riverside Parkway, exit 46, causing a little bit of a slow zone just east of Lithia Springs. Still slow on the wet pavement in DeKalb, I-20 eastbound from Wesley Chapel out to the mall at Stonecrest. Westbound delays leaving Evans Mill Road over to Panola Road. And if you're traveling on Highway 78 eastbound, that ride's a little slow getting past Stone Mountain from the entrance to Stone Mountain Park out of those stoplights at East Park Place. Just volume there. Earlier crash in Canton, it has cleared. Everything is open and the delays are gone as well. 575 northbound at Highway 20, exit number 19. Next report in less than 10 minutes from the Trustdale.com Traffic Center. Triple Team Traffic, 95.5 WSB.
22: Now Atlanta Radio's only five-day forecast with meteorologist Christina Edwards.
0: Partly cloudy, hot and humid for this evening. Sunset around 8:45. Temperatures will still be in the upper 80s at that time. Not much of a cool-off for tonight as morning lows will be in the mid to upper 70s. A hot day for tomorrow, high 97. The humidity will make the feels-like heat index more like 105. And monitoring for pop up showers and thunderstorms late in the afternoon. Wednesday, still hot with a high of 93, but drier air moving in for Thursday and Friday, so it'll be a dry heat with highs in the low 90s through the end of this week.
22: Storm tracker radar right now showing a few spotty rain showers around metro Atlanta at this hour. A little bit of rain to the south of downtown Atlanta right now. Also south to DeKalb, seeing some rain. Those showers in Rockdale County. Also a little bit of rain between Lawrenceville and Snellville at this hour. It is 89 in Noonan, 90 in Midtown Atlanta, 91 in Dunwoody. More news at 7 o'clock. Breaking news when it happens. I'm Bill Caiaccio, 95.5 WSB.
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9: Looking for the story about the guy who owns the Dodgers. We've often said, you know, this guy, great owner, because in baseball, you can just spend all the money you want. I mean, there's a few little hoops you got to, but as an owner,
10: there's a luxury tax.
9: You can basically buy the team you want if you're willing to spend it. And he loves the Dodgers, and he's a billionaire, and he spends whatever the hell it takes.
10: Yeah.
9: And you know what? Sometimes that works, sometimes it doesn't. For the Dodgers, he's had success out of it.
10: Two championships in a row.
9: So, but now he's being investigated for his, where is that story when you need it? He's being investigated for his company and how he made his money. And he hasn't, here it is. Federal probe into Dodgers owner financial empire was sparked by a whistleblower. Let's see what's going on with this guy. Key details. An internal whistleblower questioned. So this guy's name is something Walter.
10: And he is the majority owner, but I know Magic Johnson has a huge stake.
9: Yeah, but he's just allowed in. This is the billion. This is the guy who could spend the money. You know, so Magic Johnson's got a lot of money, but he ain't got billionaire money.
10: I think he's the second biggest.
9: That may be true, but Magic Johnson's got a great business mind. And also, when this guy was coming in, what does better with the crowd in Los Angeles?
10: Yeah,
9: So there were reasons to bring Magic Johnson in. I'm not saying he didn't spend real money, but he doesn't have the money this guy has. This is the guy who can pay people $450 million for 10-year contracts and that kind of thing.
10: His name is Mark Walter, by the way.
9: Mark Walter. So an internal whistleblower complaint sparked the sweeping federal probe into the $16 billion, that's what Magic doesn't have, $16 billion financial empire. Federal prosecutors, Manhattan, U.S. Securities and Exchange Commission are currently examining whether undisclosed related party transactions and potential fraud occurred within his asset management and insurance companies. So the core allegations, two life insurance companies controlled by Walter failed to disclose that billions of dollars in policyholder funds were invested in private credit deals backing Walter's other business ventures. This is not something you're allowed to do. If I think that my money is invested, is in a, let me see, if I think my money is basically with you, I need to know exactly what you're investing it in and what you're not investing it in. And if you're not telling me that you're taking my money and you're actually taking chances, making bets as it is to, you know, other business decisions that could go well or they could fail. Even if they all go well, the act of doing that is highly illegal. Following grand jury subpoenas issued in February 2026, one of his companies, Delaware Life, launched an internal review uncovering reporting errors and quietly reclassified $16 billion in investments as affiliated transactions. These related party assets now account for roughly 42% of his total holdings. So everybody is
10: jail time,
9: innocent until proven guilty. But kind of interesting that the one owner were like, hey, there's a rich guy who loves his team. He's willing to spend the money on him. We might find out that there's problems.
10: Does this have the potential to hurt the Dodgers?
9: Well, it would have the potential that he would, what is the potential now? Right now, it's just an investigation. But
10: well, the issue is,
9: the issue would be like if he, you know, if there was some jail time or restitution or whatever, I mean,
10: being
9: is there,
10: kicked out is of the
9: there,
10: game?
9: Can you be kicked out of the game? Is there, are there morals situations?
10: Steinbrenner was. These contracts are
9: That's
10: guaranteed.
9: That's right, Steinbrenner was.
10: These contracts are guaranteed, guys. So like they've signed all these players to these like astronomically big deals that are backloaded.
9: Yeah. Well, I don't think when it comes to these kind of billionaires, they don't get hurt to where that like the way that we would, where we don't have, where we look at our account after it's over and go, oh, I got $500 in my account. It's not going to work that way. But I believe I know more about how the NFL does their stuff, their deals, than the MLB. But I believe as an owner, if you're going to guarantee that kind of stuff, don't you have to put that in escrow?
10: Because
9: it's a good idea. So say, I don't know if it works this way, but say that it, say I'm an owner of a baseball team. I just signed somebody to a $435 million contract. If you put that into escrow, that money, I think you can still, you still get the interest off the money, right? You can put it in. So the money is working for you. I think it's the way that they usually kind of do that, but I don't know. I know more about in the NFL, if you guarantee stuff, and then you're able to kind of work around the cap, the owner immediately has to put all of that money in escrow. I don't know. So even if he didn't, when a billionaire like this goes down, there's still a few billion laying around to pay everybody. You know, so it doesn't go down.
10: Ohtani's still going to get paid.
9: There's only $50 in my account. It's not going to work that way.
10: Ohtani's going to get his billion.
9: And the Dodgers represent one business, right, for him. And I'm sure that money is a little bit separate, but maybe not.
10: Is it bad that I kind of want to see him burn? I hate the Dodgers.
9: Well, no, because here's your problem as a fan.
10: What's my problem?
9: You buy into the love-hate thing. You don't have to hate
10: I'm
9: the
10: a fanatic.
9: Team. No, but you just love your team, and you want your team to win. You don't have to add the tribal, I hate people who root for that other team.
10: I hate the ownership of the Dodgers because they spend too much money.
5: I used to say things like, I hope their plane crashes on the way to the game.
10: Oh, that's God, crazy.
9: I never went that far.
5: It's crazy, but I don't say that anymore.
9: Here's my gosh. Listen, yes, you hate the fact that he is willing to spend all this money on a team that is your team's nemesis, basically. But if he owned your team and he was spending all that money, you'd love him. You'd think, oh my God, he's a rich guy and he loves the Braves and he's going to do anything again.
10: Haven't been there before.
9: Well,
10: I don't know.
9: This is why we are at the top of the food chain, because we have abstract thought. So we don't have to actually experience something to understand if that guy owned the team I loved, I'd love him for exactly all the reasons that I hate him now. What I'm saying is, this is why when you go to a game, it can be turned into terrible stuff, like people fighting in the stands or somebody getting their head kicked in after the game in the parking lot or something like that, is because people don't understand just being a wildly passionate fan of your own team. That's enough. You don't have to hate the other teams. You simply don't.
10: I don't.
9: Every time they beat your team, you can just go, damn it, we need to do better.
10: And that's very fair. With the Dodgers, my hate is based 100% on the fact that they spend too much money. I have no ill will against their fans. I've seen the Braves.
9: But again, let's go back to it. You wouldn't hate it if that money was being spent on. The Braves won the last.
5: Ted Turner were still the owner and spending that kind of money, you would love it.
9: Listen, if the Braves had had the trajectory after they won the World Series that the Dodgers have had, and now you had three in your back pocket in the last some odd years, you wouldn't find anything to say about the owner of the Braves other than, I love that guy.
10: I have the ability.
9: You would be like, hey, you know what? We shouldn't be spending. It's not fair to the rest of the league.
10: Let me give another comparison then. So when Arthur Blank inducted himself into the Ring of Honor for the Falcons,
9: ridiculous.
10: I thought it was ridiculous as a Falcons fan. So I do think that if
9: That was so egregiously ego-driven that probably members of his family found it ridiculous.
10: Probably like, that's ridiculous.
9: That was an easy one.
10: But I do think, though, that if there were all this bad activity surrounding the Braves organization, we had the wealthiest owner in the game and he was spending all this money, I think I would be able to recognize as a fan, I'm like, hey, I still love my team, but I don't like what my team's doing.
9: Okay, but you
10: I think I can differentiate that.
9: Okay, let me just say that. That's off the course. If you don't like that happening, your ire, all of it, should be directed toward Major League Baseball because they make the rules. If the Dodgers were cheating, they wouldn't be able to do this. Everything they're doing is within the rules. And you would want an owner that would exploit every single rule loophole to bring home a World Series. If you don't like the rules, then your anger should be directed toward Major League Baseball.
10: I do think overall, Major League Baseball does need to implement a salary cap. It works
9: well. The players don't want it, and that's why you're going to have a strike.
10: It works incredibly well in the NFL.
9: It's a weird thing. It's different than the other sports. This strike is going to happen because the players don't want to give up the money, not the owners necessarily. The owners want to go to a salary cap type of thing, probably because look at the NFL.
10: Yeah.
9: And if you're a league or an association, it's not that difficult. Just do what they do. Alex Williams says delays are improving through downtown.
7: They sure are, Eric. And before I hit downtown, got to talk about this new crash. I just found this one on the Jam Cam up in Suwannee, 85 northbound, Highway 317, exit 111. It's taking out two left center lanes. You're quickly slowing back toward Old Peachtree Road and Sugarloaf Parkway. You can use Satellite Boulevard as an alternate. Now, that ride downtown, definitely getting better. All I'm seeing is a little bit of volume on 7585 South from 17th Street down to North Avenue and 7585 North, excuse me, tap of the brakes from I-20 up to Freedom Parkway. 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Play the new third Powerball drawing today. Next report in less than 10 minutes from the Trustdale.com Traffic Center. Triple Team Traffic, 95.5 WSB.
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9: Yes, Jared, we'll let you live.
5: I appreciate it. Thank you.
9: You have earned, I think he's earned 7 days of points.
17: Yes, he's gone quasi-viral. Yeah, yeah. He can live another week.
5: I appreciate that, guys. Thank you. Go Wolves. Go West.
9: This is not going to happen. Okay, so.
5: How dare you?
9: You exist to get millions of dollars from Auburn and Ole Miss to come in and beat the pants off you.
5: Now.
9: Yes.
5: But in the future.
9: Oh, that's right.
5: You're it's going to happen in my lifetime. Yeah. West Georgia will win a national championship as I did in the video game.
9: Look what he does. Okay. He sets himself up for failure.
5: My lifetime. Come on, I have a lot of runway in front of me. At least I hope.
9: I don't care if you live to be 250. That's never going to happen.
5: Oh, it's absolutely going to happen. All of West Georgia Nation out there, believe me, I promise you.
9: Everybody has their nation.
5: Everybody has their nation.
9: I never get involved in all that stuff.
17: Wolf Blitzer.
9: Like, I'm a Bills fan. You know what I think about the crashing of tables? I think it's the dumbest damn thing I've ever seen in my life.
5: Oh, the Bills Mafia?
9: Yeah, I'm embarrassed by it. I'm not embarrassed.
5: Kick them.
9: I mean, I like Bills Mafia because they do a lot of cool things. But smashing tables is just, it's not really the, my understanding is there's going to be in the new stadium, there's some kind of like table big thing. It's like, you're just encouraging like 8-year-olds to break their ribs in their backyards. That's the way that I look at it.
17: A bouncy house with a bouncy table.
5: Oh, is it going to be like, with the Vikings, when the game starts, they blow the horn, right? Are you guys going to, like, to start off the game, break a table?
9: I don't know. I just heard about this the other day, and I thought, can we just leave the tables thing behind before...
17: Or the billionaires and their
9: I would like to
17: suites.
9: Know how many hospital visits in Buffalo have gone up from this ridiculous...
17: When did it start?
9: It started, like, I don't know. It started at, like...
5: When you guys were bad.
9: It was either...
17: You got to have things to do.
9: It was either right before Josh Allen joined. I feel like it's part of the Josh Allen era. It was either right before or right after he was drafted. All right, you gave me this story, which kind of reminds me... I mean, Jared sent this story. It kind of reminds me that there's really nothing new under the sun. We just repackage it. From raves to drag... Classic bingo is finding a new audience in Georgia. things just get repackaged. Hey, bingo. Oh, that's for old people. Yeah, we're doing it at a rave.
17: In drag.
9: Well, they can be both. I don't know if the, I don't know if you have to be in drag at the rave or some other place. Yeah,
5: they're doing it in raves. Drag at the rave.
18: Underwater.
9: Underwater.
5: Time for bingo.
9: But it's really
5: lemon
9: because
5: pepper bingo.
9: I think it's because no young generation ever wants to admit that they're getting off on the same thing that older people have been doing for a long time. Hey, this bingo, it's not bad. It's kind of fun, but it's for
18: drink
9: old.
18: Drink and do bowling.
9: Yeah, let's drink. Hey, let's hey and bowling. Drink-a. I don't want to just bowl like my granddad did. Hey, let's let's put on fluorescent whatever black lights
5: and balls.
9: Let's
5: jazz it up.
9: By the way, that's another one that's being ruined. Apparently,
5: what bowling?
9: Bowling is being bought out by like one company.
5: No,
9: which I think has
5: what is
9: like
5: it, Bolero. Black,
9: it's Bolero.
5: No,
9: and here's something that is happening. And it's a small thing, but again, it's like efficiency over customer, right? So I'm not a bowler, but because it's more efficient, all these boleros who are buying everything, they put the strings.
18: That is the worst.
9: They put the, saying strings is the
18: string
9: wrong way.
18: String bowling.
9: String bowling. It's so when the pins get knocked down, the strings pick them right back up. And apparently, it has an effect on how, you know, everything you've known about bowling and knocking down the pins is changed by this. But when you get these, and I think you're going to find private equity or one of these behind Bolero, when you get to these things, we get bigger, we buy a whole bunch, it's simply more efficient. It's more cost efficient to do it with the strings. This is the way we're going to do it. It's, again, it's this thing where the company that owns all the bowling alleys knows nothing about the joy of bowling.
5: No.
9: Nothing. It's just, they're making money. Let's buy them. Let's make them more efficient.
5: So they don't have a pin setter anymore, the machine?
9: No. It's all these strings are attached.
18: It totally messes
9: to
18: up the
9: every
18: physics because it's attached to a rope, so it doesn't fall the same way. They don't hit
9: But you don't understand. It's more efficient. And these private equity groups, like, why did this company get so big that I wanted to buy them? Because at one point they understood the business that they were in and how to please customers. It's really sad what's happening in this country. Everything is being gutted of joy and fun in the name of efficiency. Hey, that music.
5: Is that bingo?
9: We're
5: not there yet. Oh, no. Black Rock bingo. Dang it.
9: Big bingo is coming. That music's telling us two things. Shut the hell up. Get the hell out. You know us. We do what we're told. We're good citizens like that. Shelley Winter is up next. She's got a great radio show for you, as usual. We're going to come back and do this again tomorrow, starting at 3 p.m. You're all invited to join us, but until then, continue on your journey. Don't piss off the genie.
7: 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Travel advisory into Suwanee. Crash 3 left lanes, 85 northbound at Highway 317, New Satellite Boulevard. And a crash still in the right lane over near the theme park, 20 eastbound at Riverside Parkway. 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Alex Williams, Triple Team Traffic, 95.5 WSB.
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22: Good evening to you. It's 7 o'clock. I'm Michelle Wright. The news is being brought to you by Trajan Wealth. Our top local story this hour, the defense fights for a chance at parole for 16-year-old Colt Gray. This with a medical expert that's testifying that there's no sign of irredeemable depravity in the Appalachian High School killer.
26: A forensic psychologist says Colt Gray's chaotic childhood led to depression, anxiety, and paranoia. Dr. Kevin Richards testifies the lonely teen became immersed in online rooms fixated on school shootings.
27: I never thought he did the shooting because he was hallucinating things.
26: Barrow County DA Brad Smith focuses on evidence Gray planned and hinted at the Appalachian High attack online.
28: Colt studies and emulates prior mass shooters, I think we talked about earlier.
27: Yeah, he was kind of obsessed with that.
26: Richards says with medication and therapy, the boy can get better.
27: It's going to be a big job, but I think it's not something that age 14, 15, 16, you can say, well, there's no point.
26: Veronica Waters, 95.5 WSB.
22: 85 degrees in Midtown right now. We do have some thunder showers in the area, partly cloudy and muggy for the rest of the area this evening. WSB meteorologist Christina Edwards has Atlanta's most accurate and dependable forecast coming up. Now, if you do have a flight tonight, make sure you're checking ahead, or if you're doing an airport run, that's because there's a ground stop that is in effect until 7:45 this evening because of those thunderstorms. Looking at flightaware.com, we have got 584 flights that are delayed so far out of Hartsfield-Jackson International as we speak. A teenager is in custody this after the deadly shooting at an outdoor festival in Seattle this weekend, says Mayor Katie Wilson.
29: The Seattle Police Department detained a 15-year-old juvenile in connection with the shooting. The teen was booked into the Judge Patricia H. Clark Children and Family Justice Center for investigation for firearms violations and first-degree assault.
22: Police say it appears as though two people were shooting at each other. The victims at the festival were caught in the crosshairs. Three people died as a result. The Cobb County Sheriff's Office is reporting an in-custody death. They say that 64-year-old Robert Hardy ended up dying at Kennestone Hospital yesterday. Hardy was arrested and charged with first-degree arson, driving over a fire hose, and other driving infractions, and booked into the jail last month. Authorities say he had a heart attack on Saturday and was taken to the hospital, where doctors said he wouldn't recover, so his family opted to take him off the ventilator. Georgia-grown beef will now be on store shelves across the country.
30: Right now, Georgia's small and medium-sized beef processing facilities can only sell their products within the state. But under a new agreement signed today, those processors can now sell to consumers in all 50 states. U.S. Agriculture Secretary Brooke Rollins believes it's an important change.
31: Today's announcement is one more step toward the deconcentration, if you will, and returning power to the farmers and the ranchers in this great country.
30: She says the move does not relax any safety regulations, and it's part of a larger effort to help smaller processors across the country. Jonathan O'Brien, 95.5 WSB.
22: The question remains, who caused the fish kill on the South River in June? The City of Atlanta Watershed Management says, not us.
32: Well, the City of Atlanta's Department of Watershed Management says it did not cause the chemical spill and resulting fish kill on the South River last month. State environmental investigators say it found that an operational failure at the South River Water Reclamation Center caused that acidic chemical leak that killed 1,200 fish across a 2.5-mile stretch of the South River. Watershed Management maintains its position that the spill is not to blame. The state assessed $4,700 in total damages. Lisa Nicholas, 95.5 WSB.
22: The Trump administration asking the Supreme Court to allow the implementation of an executive order that would increase federal oversight of mail-in voting.
33: The Solicitor General requested that the justices clear the way so the proposed changes to mail-in voting could be implemented in time for the November elections. After Trump signed an executive order in March seeking to increase federal oversight of elections, the Postal Service proposed a rule that would require states turn over lists of approved voters. Under the policy, the Postal Service would refuse to deliver ballots in states that don't hand over their voter lists. A group of 23 states sued to prevent the changes from taking effect. Peter Haralambos, ABC News.
22: And music icon Carly Simon says she has Parkinson's disease. The 83-year-old singer-songwriter revealed to People she was diagnosed with Parkinson's after undergoing an extensive medical evaluation at the Mayo Clinic. She's stepped away from the public eye to learn how to live with the progressive neurological condition. It is 7:04, and that means it is now time for live team coverage of traffic and weather. We're checking in with Jay Holloway in the WSB 24-Hour Traffic Center. Good evening to you, Jay. What's going on out there?
0: Hey, good evening, Michelle. Heads up for the slowdown on 85 northbound in Sewanee. Got a crash near Lawrenceville-Sewanee Road exit 111, clogging a couple of center lanes. This is slowing the flow down towards I-985. Buford Highway is better for you if you're incoming from Duluth and further south than Gwinnett. 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

0: with lows in the mid to upper 70s. Tomorrow afternoon, climbing to a high of 97, and the humidity will make the feels like heat index closer to 105. Monitoring for scattered rain showers and thunderstorms late in the afternoon.
1: We have some of those scattered showers and thunderstorms on the south side of the metro right now. We do have some showers in South Fulton. That's causing that ground stop at Hartsfield-Jackson International. Also some thunderstorms in the Stockbridge, McDonough area, and moving out east towards Covington and Stonecrest. Temperature readings in the area of 89 degrees in Powder Springs, 88 degrees in Conyers under a thunderstorm, and 85 right here in Midtown. 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
6: Shelly went to show. Happy Monday, ladies and gentlemen. After raising $2.3 million, this station is on fire because of you, the listeners of this great station, 95.5 WSB Atlantis News and Talk. Thank you, thank you, thank you. 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Thank you to everyone who listened. Thank you, thank you, thank you. I'm thanking you. We've been thanking you all day. 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Man, I love you guys. I love you very much. I wanted to start there, but I want to talk about something. Last Friday, every Friday, Bill Crane is on the Shelley Winter Show every Friday. And this past Friday, we were talking about polling numbers. And one of the things we were talking about was the way the Trump administration, President Trump, is upside down tremendously with independents. Almost 70% unfavorable rating or by independents. 70% of independents have an unfavorable view of the president. 70%, 7-0, that's a lot. And so we were talking about that on Friday. And Bill Crane had, it's kind of tongue-in-cheek, not really, but he made the comment. He says, and then the newest independent voter, Shelley Winter, right? And so when he said it, I thought nothing of it. But then as I was driving home Friday night and into the weekend, I kept thinking about what Bill Crane said. And I kept thinking to myself, am I an independent voter? Am I no longer a Republican anymore? Well, what does it mean? And so I started thinking, and I've been bumping my head against this mental wall all weekend long. And the question that I've been asking myself, and I can't seem to answer it, for real, I'm getting ready to get to it, is who am I politically? I know my name is Shelley. I know I'm African American. I know I'm from New York. I know I'm a male. I know I love sports. I know I love to go to church. I know who I am as Shelley Winter, son of Valerie Winter, but I don't know who I am politically right now. I just don't know who I am. I believe I'm a conservative. I believe I'm a Republican, but there are things going on that are not Republican. Does that make me not a Republican because I disagree with them? Like, I'm a Republican because I believe in small government. But all the stuff going on now is big government. I believe I'm a Republican and a conservative because I don't want a big, large, overwhelming, huge, powerful federal government. But it seems to me like every Republican I know doesn't mind it. It's okay. I don't believe in a surveillance state. But it seems like all my friends, they're like, yeah, bring me more flock cameras. And like, I don't believe in a government being involved in corporate America and being involved in businesses. But all my friends are like, yeah, we need to invest militarily into these businesses. And I'm like, I don't know where I live politically. I don't know where or how to define myself politically. And it all started with a comment by Bill Crane. But then this weekend, while I'm wrestling with this thought in my head all weekend long, I saw this video, and it's from the White House Correspondents' Dinner.

0: And it's Donald Trump telling a Nicki Minaj joke. I want you to hear it, and I want to talk about it.
1: But after hearing the gunshots, many people yelled, "Get down, get down," which caused Nicki Minaj to start twerking. Do you believe it? Get down. She's the only one that really understood what that meant. It's quite an evening.
0: And so I heard that. I saw the video and I heard that. And I thought to myself, wow, I think I know what I am. Let me rephrase that. I think I know what I'm not. And I can announce tonight, 7/27, July 27th, Monday night at 7/11, that I'm not MAGA. I'm not a Trump supporter anymore. Now, I may have things that I like about the Republicans. They may have there's Republican candidates that I like. I love Rick Jackson. I love some down ballot tickets. I love John King for insurance commissioner. I don't know. I love Miss Rivera for labor commissioner. Those people are locked in. Those people are locked in. Jackson, Rivera, King, they're locked in. Others, I don't know. I'm being straight up honest. I don't know. And so I'm finding that I don't know what I am, but I know what I'm not. I'm not Trump MAGA anymore. And it wasn't a joke. Let me be clear. It wasn't a joke. I don't think the joke was necessarily racist or anything like that. It wasn't that the joke wasn't funny or funny. It's not really, right? And I don't care. Humor's humor. Humor's in the eye of beholder, in the high eye of the beholder. So it's whether you thought it was funny, I'm not quibbling with that. Why I had a problem why it was the final straw. There was this pile literally of garbage. Big Beautiful Bill, ICE in cities, the war, everything, tariffs, everything. This big beautiful pile of garbage that I was holding, and I was, you know, balancing it and telling you where I was angry, telling you where I disagreed, but I was still there holding it. And then this one little feather, that joke, feather floated down on the pile and toppled it all over. And now I'm out. And it wasn't a joke. It wasn't was it racist? Not, no, it's none of that. No, no, it was this. At a correspondence dinner that's basically roasting people, you roasted Carolyn Leavitt essentially by complimenting her. Congratulations are also in order for our favorite White House press secretary, Carolyn Leavitt, who just had her second child. She's great. She's done a fantastic job. We all love her. She's another one. She can be nasty. Sometimes she has no choice. Not a joke. It's a compliment. He went after RFK Jr. I hope everyone finally got to enjoy the very delicious beef tenderloin. It was very special beef. I want you all to know that Bobby Kennedy is right here. He personally ran over the cow in his car. Okay. He cut it up, brought it here for us, for you to eat tonight, so it's very fresh. Bobby also suggested an appetizer featuring his favorite cut of male raccoon roadkill, but we drew the line at that. We said, no, we're not going to do that. We love Bobby. I tell you, he's a piece of work. He's fun, but he's a very different kind of person. Funny? Kind of picking from the news? But Nicki Minaj? Let me explain to you why I have a problem with the joke told by Nicki Minaj. Number one, at a roast, you don't roast your own supporters. That's rule number one. You should be smarter than that. You have to be smarter than that. Your team has to be smarter than to roast your own supporters. But also, you have to be smart enough to know that your supporters who happen to be minority, whether they happen to be Hispanic or Asian or African American, you have to know in your heart of hearts, and if no one's told you this, let me be the first. Most of those people, most of us, and I'm included in that, take a tremendous amount of flack and hatred and vile animosity from people that live next to us, our family members, our moms, our dads, our neighbors, our church members. We take a tremendous amount of flack just to support you. Nicki Minaj is included in that. So you tell a dag near historically racist joke about the one major celebrity black supporter that you have? For what? That wasn't even funny? For what reason do you have to throw her under a bus? That's why I'm out, ladies and gentlemen. I don't know if I'm Republican anymore. I don't know if I'm conservative anymore, because I don't know what the definition of those two things mean anymore, because I'm yelling at people about who used to not like big federal government, who cheer for it now, who used to not like surveillance states, who cheer for it now, who used to not like big spending, who cheer for it now. So I don't even know where I stand politically, but I do know where I do not stand anymore. I'm not a Trump-supporting, MAGA-supporting person anymore. I'm out. And it wasn't a joke. It wasn't where the joke was told. It wasn't even who the joke was told against or about. It's the fact that you told it about one of the highest profile African-American supporters that you have. And you're not smart enough, nor your team is smart enough to say, hey, maybe we leave that one on the cutting room floor. If you're not smart enough to do that, I'm out. And yes, there are a bunch of people who will say, well, that's the straw that broke the camel's back for you, Shelley. Yes, it is. It wasn't this. It wasn't that. No, it was this that broke the camel's back for me. It really was. Enough is enough. I'm out. I really am. I don't even know if I'm Republican or conservative anymore, because I don't even know what those words mean anymore. They don't really mean anything anymore. They have no meaning. So I can't define myself to be one or the other or anything at all, because I don't know what the words mean anymore. I know I'm not Democrat. I know I'm not Libertarian. I know I'm not liberal. I know I'm not conservative. I know I'm not Republican, because I don't know what the words mean anymore. And I'm certainly, after Friday night's joke about Nicki Minaj, I'm out of MAGA land. I'm off of Trump's train. Finally, off the train. I'm done. Not getting back on, not retreating. No, I'm out. I'm looking at each candidate in and of themselves. You want to ask me who I'm voting for in Georgia? This is November. I'm voting for John Ossoff for Senate, Rick Jackson for governor. I'm going down to vote for John King for insurance commissioner. I'm voting for Ms. Rivera for labor commissioner. I'll look at some other races and I'll tell you where I stand on those. But that's where I'm at right now. I don't even know if I'm going to vote for commissioner of education, state school superintendent, because that guy, he doesn't want school choice. It never has. So maybe I'm not a Republican. Disinvite me to all the things. But if you do, recognize that you're no longer Republicans either. The Shelley Winter Show, 404-872-0750, 1-800-WSB-TALK. When we come back, I want to talk about my beach and barbecue. Still has some slots available. Got to talk about it.

0: 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The better news for 85 North by the Suwannee, the center lane crash getting cleaned up near exit 111 Lawrenceville-Suwannee Road. Georgia State Patrol and drivers standing outside of the vehicles with the tow truck, so please proceed with caution there. So the alternate route of Beaufort Highway is still sensible to take until this has gone a few minutes more. They're actually just hooking up the second car, so any moment now. And this report is sponsored by Compassion International. It's not too late. 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
5: Shelly went to show live, local, topical, and relevant. Let's hold on, guys. I'm coming right to you. Just hold on for a second. So, obviously, Carathon ended on Friday at 7. We raised $2,306,624. But I still have some slots left for my beach and barbecue with Shelly Winter. So, as I said before, we're going to keep it open, keep it going all week long. And then what I'm going to do at the end of the week, we're just going to, whatever number comes in, whatever number of people donate, whatever you want to donate, disregard the totals. We're just going to let you come in with whatever. 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So either screenshot or send me the email that you get back when you make a donation. 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Just send me a couple lines. Hey, I'd like to go. You know, this is all I can donate. I apologize, but whatever you want to write, and then we'll figure something out. No one said anything to me yet. I did talk to Children's Healthcare, and they said just keep promoting it, so I'll do that. And then on Friday, we'll send out emails to everyone. We thank the people who already purchased. You guys are going to be taken care of in other ways in addition to the beach and barbecue. 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Just want a whole bunch of people out there on the 9th, August 9th, from 2 to 6, all right? Let's go to Chris from Atlanta. Go ahead, Chris from Atlanta.
3: Yeah, Shelly, love the show, love the passion, can appreciate and respect, you know, your perspective. If he's Trump has crossed the line based on the jokes, I was going to go further and say, I know there's a treasure trove of things you can reference, but I thought the Stephen A. Smith spat with him, Stephen A., I don't even necessarily endorse Stephen or anything like that, but I thought he handled himself extremely well in June when Trump went from months ago kind of supporting a presidential potential bid for Stephen A. Stephen A. staunchly being a supporter of the merit-based policies of Trump throughout, and then came back and said he was dumb, not in a correspondence dinner, not as a joke. So Nicki Minaj, any sort of entertainer, I think has, you know, her lyrics, all the things, has some culpability there. But in that case, I don't even see any merit. So I think if you ever walk it back, I would look at that.
5: 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Thomas Lodge 112, is the greatest lodge in the history of Masonry. 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
17: Good evening to you. It's 7:30. I'm Michelle Wright. Our top local story this hour. Another full day of testimony is now wrapped up in the sentencing hearing for Appalachian High School shooter Colt Gray. Forensic psychologist Dr. Kevin Richardson says he doesn't believe Colt was hallucinating on the day of the shooting.
18: I know that's what he said on the day of the shooting, but that didn't... The way he was talking about psychosis and schizophrenia is like not how they work.
19: Okay.
18: You know what I mean? And so I've never thought he did the shooting because he was hallucinating things.
17: Richard says because Gray's brain is still developing, he can improve with medication and therapy. The hearing will continue tomorrow. Tomorrow marks 5 months since the war with Iran started, and Gas Buddies Patrick DeHaan says thanks to that and the war in Ukraine, along with refinery issues, oil and gas prices will continue to be volatile.
20: So while the price of oil is down significantly, the price of what comes out of a refinery is down nowhere nearly as significant, and that's something to keep an eye on here, that even if there is de-escalation between the U.S. and Iran, if no new attacks emerge, we're still looking at Ukrainian drone attacks in Russia.
17: According to AAA, the average pump price is coming in at $3.95 a gallon in metro Atlanta. That's 17 cents higher than it was just last week. A Georgia-based subsidiary of a large German company settles a $2.6 million fraud claim. Universal Environmental Services in Peachtree City applied for a COVID-era Paycheck Protection Program loan in 2020. The money was meant for small businesses struggling during the pandemic, but the company has well over 300 employees. Federal prosecutors say they launched the investigation when a whistleblower filed a complaint. The Georgia Department of Transportation wants the public to know how high bridges are as it launches a public awareness campaign this week.
21: Check your height. No, it's right. GDOT is referring to the height of your vehicle and the height of any bridge you try to drive under. The campaign is aimed at helping drivers avoid striking bridges with vehicles. 5 years ago, a dump truck with its trailer up hit a bridge on Interstate 16 in central Georgia, shifting it more than 6 feet. Such overhead collisions, commonly known as bridge strikes, damage vehicles and infrastructure, hinder mobility, and put the public and emergency responders at risk. Safety and efficiency are the focus of the awareness program. Lisa Nicholas, 95.5 WSB.
17: And the Atlanta Dogwood Festival will be back and free of charge in 2027. Dogwood Festival Chair David Shutley tells WSB that the festival will be accepting donations, but that won't change the feel.
22: It will still have the same look and feel of the Dogwood Festival that the patrons and the artists and the vendors and everybody has gotten used to and really appreciates as a kickoff to spring in Atlanta.
17: The festival will run April 9th through the 11th of 2027. It's 7:33, and that means it is now time for live team coverage of traffic and weather. We are checking in with Jay Holloway in the WSB 24-hour traffic center. Hey, Jay, what are those roads looking like right now?
0: Hey, Michelle, slow rolling on 75 northbound at McDonough. Rainy conditions in Henry County and congestion near exit 218. 4223 helps out as this crowd is also crowded on the southbound side as well as I-675. And also an update for 85 northbound in Sewanee, Georgia State Patrol in the left lane only near exit 111. So delays are improving there in Gwinnett County. 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
16: I'm WSB meteorologist Christina Edwards. Partly to mostly cloudy skies, very warm this evening. Overnight lows will stay in the mid to upper 70s. Tomorrow, very hot, climbing to a high of 97. The humidity will make the feels like heat index closer to 105. Monitoring for scattered rain showers and thunderstorms late tomorrow afternoon.
17: Checking the radar right now, we do have some of those scattered showers Christina was talking about on our south side, Stockbridge, McDonough, down into Griffin, also out more east, just moving out of Stonecrest. And some showers moving along the I-20 corridor into the Covington area. We've got a temperature reading of 87 degrees in South Fulton, 90 degrees in Cartersville, and 85 right here in Midtown. More news head your way at 8 o'clock. Breaking news when it happens. I'm Michelle Wright, 95.5 WSB.
5: Coming up in 2 minutes on a Shelley Winter Show, I'm going to prove to you why my lodge, W.C. Thomas Lodge 112, is the greatest lodge in the history of masonry. We'll be right back.
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5: Ladies and gentlemen, this is Shelley Winter Show, live, local, topical, and relevant. So this past weekend, give me a little background really quickly. I have been behind in my dues with my lodge. I'm a Mason, been one for over 20 plus years. Here in Georgia, Prince Hall Grand Lodge, Most Worshipful Prince Hall Grand Lodge of Georgia. But my lodge is W.C. Thomas Lodge 112. And I always tell you, every time this subject comes up on the air, I will tell you that it is the greatest lodge in all of the history of Masonry. And this past weekend, I got a chance not only to hang out with my lodge brothers of W.C. Thomas Lodge 112. On Saturday, we had a picnic, our annual picnic, where we collect school supplies for two schools that we've adopted, which happen to be middle school and an elementary school, which happen to be in two of the poorest zip codes, or one of the poorest zip codes in Georgia, not Atlanta, Georgia. And we collect school supplies for them. Got a ton of school supplies for these two schools and the teachers. And we do it every year. But that's not what makes us the greatest lodge in the history of Masonry, because all lodges do community service. That's what we're built to do. That's all we do, is help out the communities in which we serve, in which we live, in which we operate. But my lodge is the greatest lodge in the history of Masonry, because on Sunday, we had a huge picnic with all the lodges all across the what we call the Atlanta Masonic District East, right? So it's a bunch of lodges out there. St. James, Fort Gillem, Star of Georgia, bunch of them were out there. One reason, so let me lay out the reasons why we're the greatest lodge ever. First of all, other lodges, they had tents, right? They all brought out tents. You buy a tent at Walmart for $198 off, you know, during the winter, and maybe $129 at Walmart. It's a 10 by 10 tent, and they'd hang banners on their tents. Well, W.C. Thomas, that's not us. We have a 10 by 20 logo tent. It says W.C. Thomas Lodge 112 on our tent. That's where we use that. We're under a 10 by 20 tent. We had food in our tent. Now, there was food at the picnic. Oh, by the way, a member of W.C. Thomas Lodge 112, Jim Brown, does the food, the catering. It's one reason we're the greatest lodge, because all the lodges use our guy, who's a member of our lodge. So you know the food is great, and everyone knows the food is great. That's why they come to us, or at least Jim Brown, who's a member of our lodge. But the other reason, not only do we have a 10 by 20 logo tent, we don't have to bring our own tent and hang a banner on it. We already have a 10 by 20 logo tent. But more importantly than that, in the state of Georgia, the Grand Lodge of Georgia, four of our Grand Masters have come historically from W.C. Thomas. The last two came out of W.C. Thomas. Our deputy grandmaster also was raised in W.C. Thomas. This is how great we are, an institute of higher learning. This is the facts are the facts. Like, anybody comes to tell you, hey, my grandfather was a Mason. Well, where was he at? You know, well, you know, you come over here. Someplace, you know, I don't even understand how other lodges even have members, because they all should be coming to W.C. Thomas Lodge 112. Now, we're crowded. You know, that's a fact. So we have to be a little bit more discerning than some other lodges. But this is what makes us great. This is really what makes us great, because we truly are an institute of higher learning. When we talk about what Masonry really is, it makes good men better. It's what W.C. Thomas is. Made me a better man. Without being a member of this great lodge, I'd be a schlub someplace. But I'm a better man because I'm a member of this great lodge. And I'm sure throughout Masonry, all across the world, there are good men made better through Masonry. But W.C. Thomas, just to kind of take a spin on that term, which is universal, making good men better, we take great men and make them greater. That's really what W.C. Thomas is. That's why I always can say, backed up by facts, it's not my opinion. I share my opinion on this station every night, 7 to 9, Monday through Friday. But I can back it up with facts that W.C. Thomas Lodge 112 here in the state of Georgia is by far, with proof, with facts behind me, the greatest lodge in the history of Masonry. The Shelley Winter Show, 44872-0750, 1-800-WSB-TALK. We will be right back.
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0: 746 in the Trustdale.com traffic center. Pass up for 20 eastbound in Covington. A vehicle fire reported near the exit for Alcovey Road. We're seeing the slower spot closer to exit 90 is Highway 278. We'll get some eyes on this and keep you in a loop. Also, slow rolling still happening on 85 northbound in Sawana. We know the earlier crash near exit 111 is clear, so still looking at some, residual onlooker delays there. 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
5: Shelley Winter Show live, local, topical, and relevant. I have a community message to deliver. I just got a text in from my dear friend Joseph. Our good friend Melvin Everson. I need the prayer warriors to kind of continue to pray for Melvin, but I need you to pray a little hard. He was admitted back into the hospital with a high fever. Unfortunately, he's going through this in his recovery, but I need you guys, I need the prayer warriors out there to hit it hard. Get on your knees and hit it hard for our dear brother and friend, Melvin Everson, okay? So please, please, just say a prayer. You're going to church this Sunday. Bring him up in your prayer circles. Prayer warriors out there, please, please, please say a hard, long, heartfelt prayer for our dear brother, Melvin Everson. He's having a little setback, had to be readmitted to the hospital. Nothing bad. We just need the prayer warriors to get to work. All right. Prayer works. Prayer helps. Prayer saves lives. So please pray for my dear brother and friend, Melvin Everson, who is a friend to so many Georgians. So please pray for him. He has done a lot in his life to pray for others. He has supported others in their times of need. We need to be there for him in prayer, for he and his lovely wife, Jerry. All right, so please, a strong prayer, warriors, a strong prayer for our dear friend, Melvin Everson. All right, and his wife, Jerry. All right, please, please, please. Let's go to Smart Kid Club, Christian from Flowery Brands. Hey, bro.
1: Good evening, sir.
5: Oh, hey, sorry, ma'am. Sorry, Kristen, sorry.
1: No worries. I will add them to the prayer list, but just wanted to say, welcome to Earth. The landing is painful, falling from that inflated balloon that is our government. Nothing wrong with making America great again, but MAGA is not the way. And I 100% agree with you. Don't know what to call myself, so I just go back as far as I can and call myself a constitutionalist, because that's about it.
5: That's about it. That's about all we have left. Great call, Smart Kid, yep. Kristen. Great call. I appreciate you listening. Thank you so very much.
1: Have a great night.
5: Yes, God bless you. Well, let's talk. I want to talk about really quickly the Fauci diary. Have you guys heard about this? Rand Paul, they. I don't know how this happened. I don't know if he turned it in as evidence. I don't know. I just know that Rand Paul got a hold of Dr. Fauci's diary, and it's fascinating reading what the excerpts that I've heard being reported out there. But one of the more shocking things that excerpts, if you will, is his relationship with Jake Tapper. Now let me before I go further, let me tell you, I have in my phone the cell phone numbers of a lot of prominent politicians. I have in my phone the cell phone numbers of a lot of prominent CEOs. Very important people. Their personal numbers are in my phone. One thing that I don't do, and I don't do this on purpose, all right. What I don't do is I chat up these very important people randomly. Right. I don't have conversations with people whose phone numbers I have, who are very important people. I'm not bragging here. I'm just telling you how I operate. I don't seek inside information. I don't have long conversations randomly with them. You know what I mean? I don't. And if I ever want to get any of them, whether they're politicians, CEOs, business people, or, you know, very important people, who no matter who they are, the numbers that I have, I very rarely do I reach out to them directly if I want to get them on my show. I go through the process like everyone else. And the reason why I do that is because they may come a time where I may disagree with them. And I don't want to feel like, oh, I'm disagreeing with my friend. Let me let them know beforehand. This is what Jake Tapper did with Dr. Fauci. During COVID, Dr. Fauci wasn't just Dr. Fauci. He was in charge of the apparatus during a worldwide pandemic. A global pandemic. People dying. Now, whether you want to argue with this COVID or not, that's not what I'm talking about here. So please don't get lost in the minutiae. But he was an important man at the time, okay? Love him or hate him, he was an important man at the time. Well, it seems like Jake Tapper and he had some outside relationships beyond just being a guy to come on your show and talk about this global pandemic and how it was being handled in this country. The Rand Paul over the weekend revealed how the doctor was then met with a text after he was on. He was on with Laura Ingraham. Tapper texts me. This is Fauci writing in his diary. Tapper, CNN in parentheses, texts me saying sarcastically, "Hard to believe Laura Ingraham went to Dartmouth, isn't it? All of us alumni are very proud." He's being very sarcastic. This is what Fauci is writing in his diary that Tapper texts him. I would never text, say, the governor of Georgia on his personal phone if I saw him on Fox News making a joke. It's not my place. I have access, but I don't use the access randomly. I don't use the access just to send out something. This is building relationships. Then in May, Fauci gushed about TAPA and then CNN star Chris Cuomo coming to his defense on their shows. He wrote of a segment Tapper manned that month surrounding the, quote, inadequate response of the Trump administration to the pandemic. I came out relatively well. This is Fauci writing in his diary. 2 months later, on July 1st, 2020, Fauci wrote how he had dinner over at Jake Tapper and Jen Tapper's home in D.C. Terrific couple, friendship building. Jake Tapper of CNN during a global pandemic making friends and playing footsie with the guy that was in charge of controlling and saving lives in this country. This is why we got the reporting that we got. Yes, you can be friends and supporters of. I am a friend and a supporter of Governor Kemp and many, many others. But I don't go back and forth on text messages with them. And the reason why is because I'm here to share my opinion on everything with you, all the listeners. And I don't want that opinion to ever be shaded because of a friendship. Now, it's not saying that it's not, because I'm human. But I definitely don't want to build friendships to the point where I can't say anything, because then I'm not doing my job. And I'm paid to talk to you every night and share my opinions. Tapper wrote the disease expert, meaning Fauci, with a call later that month. Fauci recalled he wrote about Tapper being furious at POTUS for tweeting angrily about an interview Tapper did that touched on delays with rolling out COVID testing kits. Jake, this is Fauci writing in his diary. Jake was really pissed at the craziness of it all. This is nuts. And let me be clear. Jake Tapper is a journalist. I'm an opinion host. I'm here to share my opinion. I'm not a journalist. I'm not a reporter. I'm here to share my opinion with you every night, 7 to 9 p.m. on the news of the day, whether it's politics, culture, or whatever it is. Jake Tapper is a journalist. He went to Dartmouth to be a journalist. Here he is making friends with and building a personal relationship, going as far to invite Fauci to dinner with he and his wife, with at the time the most important man in the country. It's crazy. This is why, to the president's credit, that he calls it fake news, because this is proof that it actually is. It's not news if you're friends with the people you're reporting on. At that time, again, Dr. Fauci was the most important person in the country at that time. It's not news if you're building a relationship with that person. Now, if you already had one and then this story or this pandemic broke out, that's different. But you're building a relationship, inviting to dinner, building a friendship, as Dr. Fauci said, friendship building. It's not right. That's why it's the president and many of us call it fake news. We'll be right back. Shelley Winter Show, 4487-20750, 1-800-WSB-TALK at 806. When we come back, I'm going to talk to you about the Rick Jackson campaign and what it's doing. It is phenomenal. As a, I don't know what I am, right? Conservative, Republican, I don't know. But as a Rick Jackson supporter, what I'm watching is phenomenal. And I need to talk about it. We'll be right back. It's the Shelley Winter Show.
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